0: condition. The children were not injured. Hinton is being held without bond. Sarah Jacobs, WTOP News.
1: The state of Maryland is on pace for one of its busiest tornado seasons in years. The National Weather Service is investigating whether a tornado touched down in Queen Anne's County on Thursday night. If confirmed, it would bring the state's total to 12 tornadoes this year, 4 more than average. The season will be the most active since 2020, according to the Storm Prediction Center data, when 20 tornadoes swept through the region. It's also been more active nationwide, with a number of tornadoes well above average. Rabies has been in the news recently, with two people bitten by rabid beavers in Maryland's Cunningham State Park. A 10-year-old girl was bitten by another beaver in Seneca Creek State Park. That animal may have been rabid. WTOP Steve Karish reports now there's been another incident.
2: The Charles County Department of Health has made public the discovery of two animals with rabies, a bat that was found in Waldorf and a skunk found in Port Tobacco. Authorities warn people to keep themselves, their children, and pets away from any unknown animals, especially if they're wild and not showing fear of people. Domesticated animals like dogs and cats can get rabies from wild animals as well. Getting your pets vaccinated will prevent them from getting the disease. Steve Karish, WTOP News.
1: It's 8:05. High Octane Racing taking over the nation's capital for the historic Freedom 250 Grand Prix. From the speed to the deafening noise, WTOP's Jimmy Alexander caught up with people experiencing the intensity of live IndyCar racing for the very first time.
3: Loud. Yeah, and I can't believe this is 7th Street.
4: Andres Cruz lives in Kensington, Maryland.
3: Normally it's full of traffic and tourists and pedestrians, so to see it the way it is now is awesome. It's really cool.
5: Me and my buddy entered a raffle. He won the tickets and ended up here.
4: Gustavo Gomez and his buddy flew in from Modesto, California.
5: It's my first time in D.C.
4: And what do you think?
5: I love it. Great people, you know, better than California for sure.
6: We've been out to Indianapolis Motor Speedway since 1962.
4: Yagen Hargan, the drum major for the Indianapolis 500 Gordon Pipers, and they've been performing all day here at the Grand Prix.
6: A privilege to be invited to come to this.
4: From the National Mall, Jimmy Alexander, WTOP News.
1: Anne Arundel County Schools is changing its gender identity policy. The Washington Post reports this comes after a lawsuit and the Trump administration claiming the old policy improperly prevented parents from accessing information about their child. The former policy classified a student's gender identity as confidential medical information, which the Trump administration said violated a federal law over student educational records. Anne Arundel School Superintendent Mark Bettle announced a change in policy to clarify the district will not interfere with parents' rights to access information under the Family Education Rights and Privacy Act. The updated policy, among other things, removes language that directed staff to not disclose students' gender identity unless legally required to do so. The issue arose after the parents of an Anne Arundel High School student filed a lawsuit last month where they said they learned their child was using a name and pronouns at school that didn't align with their biological sex. When the parents asked to review their child's school records, the district declined to disclose them. That's according to the lawsuit. Just ahead tonight on WTOP, as summer ends, pumpkin spice flavor returns. Imagine that. It's now 8:07.
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1: 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Rick McClure in the WTOP Traffic Center.
16: Let's take you back to the Capitol Beltway. Still a good drive all the way around through Maryland and Virginia. I-270, 95, looking good. The BW Parkway had a second wave of volume that has come and gone. headed south before and after Route 32. Route 50 west through Landover, the crash cleanup after the Beltway almost done. Still along the right side, though, affecting the ramp to Garden City Drive. Still a good ride to and from the bay. Three lanes west and two lanes east still in service. There's a work zone tonight affecting the ramp from eastbound Route 100 to Arundel Mills Boulevard. It could be on the right side. Saw some slowdowns coming off that ramp there. And on the Virginia side, I-95, just a little bit of a slowdown now in the southbound lanes as you approach the Occoquan into Woodbridge. Still good on the northbound side. Coming up from Fredericksburg, express lanes are still pointed north. Selling your car? 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I'm Rick McClure. Next traffic report in 10 minutes.
1: All right, now to 7 News. First alert meteorologist Mark Pena.
15: Scattered showers and even a few thunderstorms in the forecast as we head towards the sunset hours that will be with us through the overnight, amounting to a quick quarter to a half inch of rain. And while the severe threat is low, we also can't rule out some gusty winds and even a few lightning strikes where those heavier downpours develop. Now, this is all along the leading edge of a front that looks to clear the area by sunrise and will give way to gradually clearing skies through your Sunday. Eventually, we'll see a lot of sunshine with highs in the mid-80s, lower humidity thanks to west winds at about 5 to 10 miles per hour. I'm 7 News meteorologist Mark Pena and the First Alert Weather Center.
1: All right, temps around the Washington area this evening. We've got 74 in Tysons Corner, 73 in Waldorf, 75 degrees right now in La Femme Plaza. 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
17: This is a Bloomberg Money Minute. It's still summer, but it's already here.
18: With the signature pumpkin spice iced latte.
17: Pumpkin spice latte, or PSL, now being served up at Dunkin', Panera, Krispy Kreme, and other chains. And this Tuesday, you can get it at the one that started it all.
19: Starbucks, you know, has been doing this for 23 years. They're the OG of pumpkin spice latte.
17: That's Pat Kobe, senior editor at Restaurant Business, who says there's a good reason Starbucks makes a big deal about PSL's return.
19: I mean, it does an enormous amount of business to the chain. Supposedly, PSL alone generates $500 million.
17: So how long will those drinks be around? Not too long.
19: Usually, they lead into the Christmas drinks, starting in November. And so, you know, that's when peppermint mocha comes out and gingerbread lattes.
17: So if you like PSL, act fast. From the Bloomberg Newsroom, I'm Tom Busby on WTOP.
1: Coming up on WTOP tonight, the cleanup of that massive raw sewage spill into the Potomac is all but finished, but the legal battle over responsibility is just getting underway. And another party says it wants in. We'll have details of that just ahead. It's now 8:12.
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1: It is 8:14. Good evening. I'm Kyle Cooper. Thanks for being with us on this Saturday night. More fallout now from that sewer line collapse in Montgomery County back in January that led to more than 200 million gallons of raw sewage spilling into the Potomac River. WSSC Water wants a seat at the table in a federal lawsuit. The utility has filed a motion to join the case against DC Water. The lawsuit filed by the Justice Department alleges DC Water failed to properly maintain the 54-mile sewer line known as the Potomac Interceptor. We talked more about it with Bethesda Today reporter Aaliyah Griffin.
6: WSSC Water filed a motion to intervene in the lawsuit, which was filed by the U.S. Department of Justice and the Environmental Protection Agency, so they could have the ability to engage in discussions and be involved with the future of the Potomac Interceptor, talking about costs, capital improvements, and also financial responsibilities tied to the infrastructure. WSSC Water and DC Water sort of share responsibilities with the interceptor, but it is DC Water's sewer line. Water from WSSC Water goes into the sewer line. They have some involvement in it for sure.
25: So what does WSSC really want here? What is it seeking as it tries to join the lawsuit?
6: What they want is to be involved in the lawsuit and to make sure the interests of their company and their customers are being heard and that they can have a say in what happens with the lawsuit.
25: So in this lawsuit, the Justice Department is pointing to things like significant corrosion over a period of several years. How does the federal government, the Justice Department, frame its allegations against DC Water in this?
6: The Justice Department said that DC Water failed to adequately maintain the sewer line. It's a 54-mile line that goes from Virginia over the Potomac River through DC to its water treatment plant in southeast DC. So essentially, they were saying that they failed to maintain the sewer system. And then also they knew about corrosion in the sewer line, but did not adequately make changes fast enough or make repairs fast enough. They're alleging that after the sewer line collapsed, DC Water didn't act quick enough while the sewage was spewing out and going into the river. The Justice Department is saying they failed to manage that.
25: More than 240 million gallons of sewage ended up going into the Potomac River in this. 8 months after where we stand now, what do we know about the environmental impact and the questions that still surround that?
6: I know environmental activists and advocates are very interested to see how this sewage spill will impact the environment. Recently, the county actually lifted its advisories around the sewage spill site and also in the sediment. So there was concerns that the water was contaminated with raw sewage and bacteria from the sewage, and also the sediment was contaminated with that as well. There was extensive testing done over the past few months. Those results have shown that the levels of E. coli have gone down. The test results showed for a long enough period that the water was safe, the sediment was safe, but there's still concerns about how the sewage could interact with the ecosystem, whether there's any sewage left in small creeks or still in the sediment, or whether that could be washed up by rain. And so this will definitely be something to look for and be studied by environmental activists and scientists as well, just ensuring that the environment is making a comeback from this.
1: That was Bethesda Today reporter Aaliyah Griffin. Traffic and weather on WTOP. Let's check back in with Rick McClure in the traffic center.
16: And let's check our cameras around the Beltway through Montgomery and Prince George's counties with all travel lanes at speed and still moving well on the Virginia side. Through Maryland, I-270, 95, looking good. BW Parkway had that second wave of volume. It's gone. Headed south before and after Route 32 through Fort Meade. Route 50 west through Landover. The crash cleanup just about done on the right shoulder now near the ramp to the Garden City Parkway or Garden City Drive before Route 410. And still a good ride to and from the bay with three lanes west and two lanes east. And work zone tonight affecting the ramp from eastbound Route 100 to Arundel Mills Boulevard is causing a little bit of a delay on that ramp. And on the Virginia side, all's quiet. 66, 395, I-95, all volume gone on the southbound side as you approach the Occoquan. 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I'm Rick McClure, next traffic report in 10 minutes.
1: 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First alert meteorologist Mark Pena.
15: Tracking a cold front that will bring some scattered showers and even a few thunderstorms to the area as we head towards the overnight for your Saturday. So definitely pack the rain gear for whatever plans you might have. Now, there's a low end severe threat, which means some gusty winds are possible where some of those heavier downpours develop, as well as a few lightning strikes and even some heavy rainfall that could amount to a quick quarter to a half inch of rain, leading to some isolated instances of flash flooding across the area. Now, this front will clear the area by sunrise Sunday and give way to gradually clearing skies for your Sunday. Temperatures will reach the mid-80s, and it will feel rather pleasant thanks to lowering humidity with west winds at about 5 to 10 miles per hour. We're clear through your Sunday night as temperatures fall to the 60s area-wide, with even a few 50s possible in some of those low-lying areas by early Monday morning. I'm 7 News meteorologist Mark Pena and the First Alert Weather Center.
1: Okay, temps around Washington tonight, 73 DuPont Circle, 73 in Germantown, 74 degrees in Annandale. 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Coming up on WTOP, we talk to the former editor-in-chief of Stars and Stripes, who was abruptly fired yesterday. It's now 8:21.
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1: It's 8:22. The Stars and Stripes newspaper dates back all the way to the Civil War and can be a lifeline for troops overseas. The publication is part of the Department of Defense, and its reporters are Pentagon employees, but it has long maintained editorial independence. There have been warnings since earlier this year about potential changes, which came to a head yesterday as the Pentagon fired several key people, including Editor-in-Chief Eric Slavin. He joined us earlier here on WTOP and said he wasn't completely in the dark about this decision.
31: I knew there was conflict. I wasn't sure that it was going to impact me directly. There had been conflict ever since January when there was a tweet put out by the Department of Defense Public Affairs that suggested radical changes without any prior consultation with the staff, Stars and Stripes.
1: Publisher Max Lederer and reporter Laura Cote also fired. She covered the Middle East for the organization. When babies don't get the hepatitis B shot immediately after they're born, it could lead to higher risk of infections and worse health outcomes, according to a new study. ABC's Melissa Adan says The CDC has changed the recommendation regarding the Hep B vaccine.
8: For decades, the CDC has recommended that babies receive the first dose of the Hep B vaccine within the first 24 hours of life. But in 2025, the agency changed this recommendation, saying that parents who both tested negative for hepatitis B could choose to decline or delay the shot for their child. And parents who opt to delay should wait until the baby is at least 2 months old. However, according to a new JAMA study, this new strategy could be costly and bad for health. Researchers found that holding off on the vaccine series will likely lead to increased infections, liver injury, cancer, and deaths, and could add up to $30 million of increased healthcare costs across a generation. If you are considering deferring or delaying the Hep B vaccine for your newborn, talk to your pediatrician. A quick chat now can help protect your baby's health for a long time to come. With this Medical Minute, I'm Melissa Adon.
1: Maryland's superintendent of schools says she's concerned about the national data from the Centers for Disease Control on measles vaccination rates and the increase in families opting out. Here's WTOP's Kate Ryan.
9: Maryland State Superintendent Carrie Wright says the fact that 4.2% of kindergartners nationally had been exempted from getting immunized ahead of last school year is a cause for concern, especially as measles is at a 35-year high. The CDC shared that data on the eve of the start of school in Maryland.
10: So I think that that's something that we're aware of. That's something the Department of Health, I'm sure, is aware of and will be tracking.
9: The Maryland State Department of Health does track that data. And while the latest information shows a slight decrease from medical exemptions, religious exemptions increased from 1.7% to 2.1%. However, the number of kindergartners who did get their measles vaccinations did increase to just under 97%. Kate Ryan, WTOP News.
1: Sports on WTOP. It's brought to you by Amentum, delivering advanced solutions for space and defense. Here is Frank Hanrahan.
13: All right, Commanders in the preseason action earlier, lost to Detroit 17-13. Commanders quarterback JT Daniels started, but he and the starting offense left after going three and out in the first series. Daniels was sacked once through an incompletion on his only pass attempt. Did he think he was going out for another series?
14: I listen to what Coach would tell you. You know, it's good to go out there and just operationally go out there and live bullets. I mean, joint practice is great practice. You know, it's a different type of urgency when you're going up against somebody else that is live. So it was good to get back out there and, like I said, play football once again.
13: So the Commanders now 1-1 in the preseason, one more at Baltimore next Friday night in Baltimore. I say in our lifetime, we are going to see the end of preseason football. Yeah. I think it'll be gone.
1: Yeah, I mean, it's...
13: it's just worthless at this point.
1: I mean, you go out.
13: Yeah.
1: Three plays. And then, I mean, then they don't want to risk it.
13: Right.
1: And he's not going to play against Baltimore. Sacked.
13: Yeah, that's right.
1: I mean, you can imagine if Dan Quinn was holding his breath.
13: Right. Oh, absolutely.
1: I mean, you know, I get it. But yeah. Wow.
13: But there's,
1: and
13: there's
1: you might just, be right. We'll see.
13: Yeah.
1: Especially you said, like, if they go to another game.
13: Yeah, if they add another game, maybe just one preseason game. Just get rid of it. Nats lose a ball, Miami 4-2. C.J. Abrams missing his third straight game with a sprained ankle. Major League Soccer right now, D.C. United at Charlotte FC. Zip, ending the first half of play. In tennis, Francis Tiafoe in the semis at the Cincinnati Open, taking the first set over Brandon Nakashima as they start the second. Frank Hanrahan, WTOP Sports.
1: All right, Frank, thanks. Coming up after traffic and weather on WTOP. Was that Speed Racer down on the National Mall today? Nope. It was just our Jimmy Alexander.
17: I'm looking forward to seeing some good racing and hopefully some carnage a little bit.
18: Day one at the Grand Prix. I'm Jimmy Alexander.
1: We'll take you down to the National Mall next.
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1: Rick McClure in the WTOP Traffic Center.
15: Yeah, we're following these headlines here in the Traffic Center. Just got word of a crash on the interloop through Greenbelt, where authorities are blocking the right side just before the BW Parkway for the cleanup, with delays growing from at least Kenilworth Avenue. And there's road closures tonight along the eastern side of the Mall Northwest in preparation for tomorrow's Freedom 250 Grand Prix racing event. Tell you more about it next report. 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I'm Rick McClure. Next traffic report in 10 minutes. 10 minutes. That's right. 10 minutes.
1: All right, sir. All right. The forecast for tonight goes this way. We've got some scattered storms that are rolling in tonight. Some could be heavy rainfall. I look at about maybe a half an inch of rain. Then it's going to clear out overnight, and we'll have a low overnight about 65 degrees for your Sunday. Not too bad. Partly cloudy skies, sunny skies later in the day, and we're going to have a high around 85. And then Monday and Tuesday look just amazing. Lower humidity with highs in the upper 70s to around 80 degrees. Right now in Washington, we've got 73 degrees at 8:30.
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1: Good evening. I'm Kyle Cooper. Rich Hunter is our producer tonight. The top stories we're following for you on WTOP. Streets of D.C. downtown turning into a racetrack this weekend as the Freedom 250 Grand Prix brings Indy racing to the nation's capital for the very first time. The 1.7-mile street course, which winds through the National Mall and past some of the city's most recognizable landmarks, is set for tomorrow afternoon. The event is part of the nation's 250th anniversary celebration. WTOP's Jimmy Alexander.
17: I'm looking forward to seeing some good racing and hopefully some carnage a little bit.
23: Well, hopefully not. Now, while this is 14-year-old Eric Weideman's first Indy race, the North Carolinian is no stranger to motorsports.
17: Yes, huge NASCAR fan. Gone to lots of NASCAR races before, and we watch it every weekend.
24: Yeah, definitely not a NASCAR vibe here.
23: This is Austin's dad, Eric.
24: He's an open wheels race fan. Free tickets, Washington, D.C. streets. I just couldn't think of a better way to do our first race.
25: It's actually not as loud as I thought it would be. I really thought I would need headphones.
23: Now, Mia Coward is from the DMV.
25: And I've never witnessed D.C. like shut down the city in this way, so I really just wanted to come and see what it was all about.
23: From the National Mall, Jimmy Alexander, WTOP News.
1: President Trump and now Attorney General Todd Blanche are reacting positively to the Supreme Court decision about the White House ballroom. Blanche on Fox's Saturday in America shared his support for the decision.
32: We are extraordinarily appreciative of the Chief Justice, and we have been saying all along, since day one, that this is something the president has complete authority to do as the commander-in-chief and the chief executive of this country.
1: President Trump saying on Truth Social that he's grateful for the decision to allow construction to continue for now while the full court considers an emergency appeal to a lower court decision. Lower courts had ordered a halt to the project, siding with the National Trust for Historic Preservation, who sued to rather block the construction, arguing that Congress needs to approve the project. President Trump traveled to South Carolina last night to speak to a rally for Senator Darlene Graham, the sister of the late Senator Lindsey Graham. She has faced questions about her qualifications since she said during a debate that she doesn't know much about foreign policy. ABC News Washington Bureau Chief Rick Klein says other South Carolina Republicans have endorsed Graham's opponent in the race.
3: We're seeing kind of splintering in MAGA. This is not anti-MAGA. It's not anti-Trump, although Nikki Haley has sometimes come closer to that. This really is more, you know, voters and leaders in that state saying we think we know better. And that's been happening in a few other states. If he loses that gamble, it won't be the only primary that he's lost.

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1: Economic sanctions on Iran. Iran, however, is pushing back. Fox's Jonathan Hunt is in Tel Aviv.
2: Iran's leaders are issuing new statements hinting at what they claim will be a new post-war order in the Gulf, which could leave the U.S. sidelined. Iran's parliamentary speaker, Mohammad Ghalibaf, writing on X, quote, "We've received numerous messages from neighboring countries about shaping new security arrangements and economic cooperation in the region. The United States put the security of every single one of its allies at such risk through bullying and pure disregard for their interests for the sake of Israel." But the president, Masoud Pezeshkian, for instance, said that it might be time to, quote, end the war.
1: This comes as Treasury Secretary Scott Bessent is set to release those new sanctions against Iran on Monday. Authorities say that Russian and Ukraine drone and missile strikes have killed at least 10 people. Ukrainian officials say that one person died today in a ballistic missile strike on Kyiv, and four other people were killed in separate regions. Russian authorities said that Ukrainian drone strike killed three people, including two children, in Russia's southern Krasnodar region. The attacks came a day after a Russian drone attack on a shopping center killed 16 people and wounded 130 others, with four still missing. A federal judge has struck down a Trump administration immigration policy.
3: A U.S. district court judge vacated the policy which stopped processing visas from 75 countries. The Trump administration says immigrants from those nations were likely to require public assistance in the U.S. The countries included Afghanistan, Iran, Somalia, and Russia. The judge said it was contrary to the Immigration and Nationality Act. Two nonprofits challenged the administration's policy, along with 11 individuals, six of whom had family members who had been refused visas. The State Department wouldn't comment directly on the decision, but said the administration is protecting the American people by upholding the highest standards of screening and vetting visa applicants. Daria Albinger, Fox News.
1: 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It's now 8:36.
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6: All right, Kyle, let's give you an update on what's happening on the Beltway through Prince George's County. Tow truck is with police now, still sorting out the crash along the right side of the interloop before the BW Parkway. Still with delays headed through Greenbelt on the interloop at the moment. Through Maryland, I-270, 95, the BW Parkway, Route 50 west through Landover, the crash cleanup after the Beltway now cleared before Route 410. And watch out for a work zone tonight. It was affecting the eastbound ramp to around

0: Arundel Mills Boulevard, eastbound 100 ramp to Arundel Mills Boulevard. And we're checking on the work zone set up through downtown Silver Spring. It was affecting the southbound lanes of Route 29 Colesville Road. It's before Georgia Avenue, slowing you down along the right side. On the Virginia side, all clear. 66, 395, I-95, looking good. GW Parkway. And in the district, in case you missed it, there's road closures tonight on the eastern portion of the mall. Closing Constitution and Pennsylvania Avenues, Northwest, and 7th to 4th Streets near the west front of the Capitol Building for tomorrow's Grand Prix racing event. 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I'm Rick McClure. Next traffic report in 10 minutes.
1: 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Here's 7 News First Alert meteorologist Mark Pena.
2: Tracking a cold front that will bring some scattered showers and even a few thunderstorms to the area as we head towards the sunset hours. And while the severe threat is low, some gusty winds and even a few lightning strikes are possible where those heavier downpours develop, as well as some heavy rainfall that could amount to a quick quarter to a half inch of rain, leading to some localized instances of some flash flooding of creeks, streams, and low water crossings. Now, everything looks to clear out by sunrise and will give way to gradually clearing skies for your Sunday with highs in the mid-80s. I'm 7 News meteorologist Mark Pena and the First Alert Weather Center.
1: Okay, temps around the Washington area this evening, 73 Alexandria, 75 at Penn Quarter, 72 degrees in Columbia, Maryland. Money news on WTOP. Here's Andrew O'Day.
3: This is a Bloomberg Money Minute. In workplaces all around the world, a fashion change is afoot, or a short.
4: In Tokyo, there's actually like a government mandate that municipal workers are allowed to wear shorts.
3: Chris Rosser, reporter with Bloomberg Pursuits.
4: Also on the runways at the menswear show in Milan, and in Paris, there were a lot of shorts paired with blazers, suits, and jackets.
3: But here in the USA, support for wearing shorts to work is coming up short. This summer, Bloomberg conducted an unscientific survey of its terminal customers that found only 45% think shorts at the office are okay.
4: Now, some of these people said, it's okay if you work at a surf shop.
3: Typically, the more traditional the workplace, the more traditional the clothing expectations. However,
4: we think that we've been wearing suits and stuff to work forever, and that's simply not true.
3: Quick history lesson on this USA 250th.
4: At the signing of the Declaration of Independence, John Adams was wearing stockings and showed his calves. So you can do it.
3: But Rosser says, don't go too short. From the Bloomberg Newsroom, I'm Andrew O'Day on WTOP.
1: It is 8:42. A Texas judge today denied a defense request to grant Carmelo Anthony a new trial. The judge heard testimony this week after the teenager was convicted and sentenced to 35 years in prison for fatally stabbing a fellow student at a high school track meet.
5: Get out of the roadway! You're going to jail!
6: Protests erupted in June when a jury found Anthony guilty of murdering 17-year-old Austin Metcalf from an opposing team at a high school track meet. Anthony getting into an altercation with Metcalf after he went under the victim's tent during that meet. He was sentenced to 35 years in prison.
7: So your first name is Carmelo?
6: At trial, the prosecution and defense made a gentleman's agreement to focus on only what happened underneath that tent. The prosecution says allegations, including that the victim and his brother had racist and violent behavior, and allegations that Anthony sent his girlfriend threatening text, was excluded from the jury.
1: That's ABC's Alex Prescia. Coming up on WTOP, where is the economy going? Some new reports this week are shedding some light. It's now 8:43.
8: 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The short answer is yes. The long answer is oh yes. Users can pick the AI providers they prefer, and you can decide which data is off limits, monitor all AI activity, and control every detail. This is Enterprise AI from Ireland. 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Scaled for the enterprise. 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
11: News happens here.
1: It is 8:44. Good evening. I'm Kyle Cooper. Thanks for being with us tonight. The FDA is giving the green light to 11 new nicotine products, giving authorization for them to be marketed and sold at a higher nicotine concentration. ABC News medical contributor and pediatrician Dr. Alec Patel.
12: Some people saying, hey, this is Philip Morris trying to find a different type of nicotine customer if people are smoking less cigarettes. But on the other hand, what Philip Morris and some advocates are saying is this might be a safer option for certain adults who are trying to switch away from traditional combustible cigarettes. But then again, on the flip side, what we worry about are the youth with that developing brain, kids who have never smoked a cigarette before and now finding Zyn pouches, which are easier and more concealable to use. They come in flavors such as mint, and they contain a very high concentration of nicotine.
1: Although these products can be sold in the U.S., the FDA states, quote, all tobacco products are harmful and potentially addictive to those who do not use tobacco products. Those who do not use tobacco products should not start. A couple of new reports out Thursday to add to our understanding of where the economy is headed. We're learning whether producers are continuing to see rising prices and what they pay for raw goods. And we have a new weekly jobless claims report out from the Labor Department. WTOP contributor Mark Hamrick, who writes about the economy and personal finance on Substack in the Hamrick Brief, joined Ann and Sean on WTOP to discuss it all.
13: So when we're talking about expectations, Sean and Ann, this one comes in better than expected. The question is it sustainable? In other words, can we hold the line and make progress against inflation? And we'll get to that question in a moment. But the positive news here was that it was a goose egg on the month-over-month change on headline wholesale inflation, but still up 4.7% year over year. That's because we've had all of the things leading up to the month of July. And it was true, as John just said a few moments ago, that we did have falling energy, gasoline, and food wholesale prices holding down the headline reading, although underlying service inflation is still a thing. And the problem is, as we discussed with the Consumer Price Index, that energy prices broadly have gone higher here in the month of August. Obviously, we have more days to go in this month, but that is not a positive sign for the way these inflation indices may look as we get into September and get those readings.
14: All right, Mark, the new set of numbers on first-time jobless claims. How does that actually look?
13: Still looks pretty good. Still coming off of a historic low, but we did backtrack a little bit here. New claims for unemployment benefits up by 9,000 to 209,000. The good news is that relatively few people are losing their jobs, but hiring remains remarkably lackluster, to perhaps collide two terms, and it's also inconsistent. Let's look at the number of people receiving help through regular state unemployment programs. That was down to nearly 1.8 million, and that is down by more than 8% from a year ago. But of course, these programs don't last forever, and so some people may have fallen off the rolls and therefore are sort of on their own without help as well. So it doesn't necessarily mean that people are better off just because continuing claims are lower.
15: So between the jobs picture and inflation, how are these factors potentially influencing the next decision from the Fed on interest rates?
13: Well, Sean, just like predicting the outcome of the World Series, knowing what a fan of baseball you are, we still have some innings to go before the Fed's mid-September meeting. And by that, I mean we have a lot of data yet to crunch. We just talked about some of that. We have a jobs report in early September, the Labor Day edition. And so right now people are saying, okay, odds are probably less in favor of a rate hike in mid-September, but let's not bet the house on that at this point because there still are odds favoring a rate hike eventually. And the Middle East conflict continues, which means we still have a supply shock in process. We're not getting things through the Strait of Hormuz, including energy or gasoline, crude oil, etc. And therefore, there still is a risk of these elevated prices, and the Fed will not like that.
1: That's WTOP contributor Mark Hamrick, who writes about the economy and personal finance on Substack in the Hamrick Brief. 8:48, traffic and weather on WTOP. Checking in with Rick McClure in the WTOP Traffic Center.
0: All right, Cal, let's take you through the district. Still traveling well on both sides of the I-395, 695 portions of the freeway between the Case Bridge and the 295s. The 295 itself are rolling well between the Beltway and Route 50. Let's head over to Virginia. Even quieter, GW Parkway, I-95, 395, 66, all doing well. In Maryland, watch out for a couple of work zones that might affect, might slow you down a little bit tonight. The first one is affecting the ramp from eastbound Route 100 to Arundel Mills Boulevard. Start a little stack and pack action on that ramp there. And we're checking on a work zone set through downtown Silver Spring. It was affecting the southbound lanes of Route 29, Colesville Road before Georgia Avenue. That was slowing you down along the right side. And back around the Beltway with delays easing now on the interloop through Prince George's County with the crash cleanup before the BW Parkway now gone from the right side. And we're checking for a crash on the interloop near Connecticut Avenue as well. Silver Diner's Secret Five. That's the wrong spot. Let's go to another one here. Here we go. 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Amentum, delivering advanced solutions for space and defense. I'm Rick McClure. Next traffic report in 10 minutes.
1: All right, let's update your weekend forecast now. Live now to 7 News First Alert meteorologist Mark Pena. Mark, do we think that rain's still rolling in tonight?
2: Yeah. You know, we are tracking some rain and just some good old-fashioned thunderstorms approaching the area right now with our next weather maker, which is moving in the form of a cold front. Now, there are a couple of severe thunderstorm warnings. This is down towards the south, just west of Fredericksburg right now, mainly for areas like Culpeper and Culpeper County and southern Fauquier County at this time. Main thing we're watching out for are those storms capable of producing some damaging winds. That's it, though. The rain everywhere else is just heavy at times with quite a bit of lightning. But other than that, not expecting much in the way of any severe threats for the metro. That said, again, as these storms approach, expect some gusty winds, a few lightning strikes, and the heavy rainfall that could amount to a quick half inch to even close to an inch of rainfall. That could cause some isolated instances of flash flooding, especially those notorious local water crossings that tend to get that tend to swell after heavy rainfall. Now, expect the rain and storms until about midnight to about 2 a.m. as this weather maker moves on through. The good news is a lot of it looks to clear the entire area right before sunrise, and we'll see gradually clearing skies for your Sunday. So some good news if you're heading out to the race tomorrow or just any outdoor activity. We've got some sunshine and pleasant weather to look forward to. Highs will be in the mid-80s with gradually dropping humidity, and that will last Monday, Tuesday, Wednesday. We're back to the mid-80s with sunshine pretty much every single day. It won't be until about Thursday of next week when we're tracking our next chance of rain. So right now, again, tracking a line of storms. So if you're out there, remember just to drive to conditions out there, and then we'll get through it. And then temperatures, not too bad either. It's just very soupy. So these storms have a lot of energy to work with. But 73 degrees, the current temperature downtown, 75 for you in Fairfax, and 74 right now in College Park.
1: All right, Mark, thanks so much. It's now 8:51. TikTok has reached a $400 million settlement. We'll have the details of that just ahead here on WTOP.
16: Late summer brings some of the year's heaviest rainstorms to the DMV. And when rainwater doesn't go where it's supposed to, it can lead to hidden water damage around your roof line, foundation, and landscaping. 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
1: 8:53, TikTok reaching a $400 million settlement with the Justice Department, ending a 2024 lawsuit alleging the company violated federal children's privacy laws. The DOJ says the platform will pay $300 million immediately and another $100 million after an order vacates an earlier consent decree against its predecessor company. Some commuters in our area would apparently give up quite a bit of money from their paychecks to avoid having to drive to work. Here's WTOP's Alan Etter.
21: The company Resume.io interviewed 3,017 U.S. workers. They asked a simple question: how much of your yearly salary would you give up to skip your commute entirely? The short answer, a lot. Around here, Virginians would give up more than $4,300 of their paychecks to avoid the commute on I-66 and the 95-395 interchange. In Maryland, workers would give up more than $3,300 to avoid the Beltway across the American Legion Bridge. There were no statistics listed for the district. And though it's a small state, the commute in Rhode Island is brutal. Drivers there said they would give up almost $6,000 of their salary to avoid driving. Alan Etter, WTOP News.
1: There's a new record holder for the 100-meter dash, and it isn't human.
3: In China, a humanoid robot has run the 100-meter race faster than Usain Bolt's world record. The bot, made by the Beijing Innovation Center of Humanoid Robotics, did the sprint in just 9.39 seconds. Bolt's record is 9.58 seconds. Right now, Beijing is playing host to the World Humanoid Robot Games, kind of like a robot Olympics, at the city's National Speed Skating Oval Stadium. Other events besides running include weightlifting and tug-of-war competitions. Mike Dubusky, ABC News.
1: 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Here is Frank Hanrahan.
4: I mean, are people going to watch that?
1: Well, sounds like it.
4: Are there
1: like
4: crowds?
1: It. Sounds like it. Can't get enough sports, can't so they've enough. Created more with humanoids.
4: That's right. Because, you know, right now it's all a video to get it right, and then they're going to have robots to play to make it actually
1: perfect.
4: Maybe absolutely
1: get some
4: perfect.
1: Humanoids there in the NFL.
4: You never know. It's probably coming, man. At least maybe they can play the preseason. That's how we'll do it. Let the robots play the preseason. Commanders lose at Detroit 17-13. Yes, preseason game number two. As Jaden Daniels, the quarterback for the Commanders. Remember, he did not play that much at all last season. He was injured a lot, so he goes out and plays one series, was sacked, threw an incompletion on his only pass attempt. Coach Dan Quinn said, yeah, that was the plan all along, that he was only going to play one series. But we'll never know as they get one more preseason game on Friday night in Baltimore. Unlikely that any starters will play in that one. Nationals lose in Miami 4-2. C.J. Abrams missing his third straight game with a sprained ankle. D.C. United's on the road tonight visiting Charlotte FC, and D.C. is struck first with a one-zip lead. Scored in the 55th minute. Now in the 59th minute, D.C. with a 1-0 lead at Charlotte FC. In tennis, it is the Cincinnati Open men's semifinal. Francis Tiafoe's got a 7-5, 4-3 lead. He's up a break in the second set as he's trying to tune up for the U.S. Open with a big tournament here in Cincinnati. He's a couple games away from advancing to the men's final. And speaking of the U.S. Open, it's next week in New York City. Serena Williams will return and play mixed doubles with Carlos Alcaraz. I'm Frank Hanrahan, WTOP Sports.
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0: All right, Carol, we're following these traffic headlines here in the Traffic Center. The slowdowns on the interloop through Greenbelt are just about gone. Had a crash before the BW Parkway that was cleared from the right side. And there's road closures tonight along the eastern side of the mall, northwest, for tomorrow. Grand Prix racing event. Check our website at WTOP.com for more details. 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I'm Rick McClure. Next traffic report in 10 minutes.
1: All right, now to 7 News. First alert meteorologist Mark Pena.
2: Scattered showers and even a few thunderstorms in the forecast as we head towards the overnight hours. And while the severe threat is rather low, some lightning and gusty winds are possible in the heavier downpours, as well as some heavy rainfall that could amount to a quick quarter to a half inch of rain. Now, by tomorrow morning, skies will gradually clear, giving way to a lot of sunshine for your Sunday and highs in the mid-80s. I'm 7 News meteorologist Mark Pena and the First Alert Weather Center.
1: 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We've got tonight 73 degrees in Fort Belvoir, 75 in Foggy Bottom, and 73 degrees right now in Washington at 859.
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6: I'm looking forward to seeing some good racing and hopefully some carnage a little bit.
7: Day one at the Grand Prix. I'm Jimmy Alexander.
1: The Supreme Court is giving President Trump the green light for now to keep building that White House ballroom. We'll take a closer look at what the High Court ruled coming up tonight at 9:15. A police chase in Suitland ends with a deadly shooting. Now Maryland's Attorney General is investigating.
8: More rabid animals found in the DMV. I'm Steve Karish.
1: Got some rain moving in late tonight on your Saturday night and then clearing up for Sunday with a high in the 80s. It is 9 o'clock.
9: From ABC News, I'm Dave Packer. Canada strikes back. The country's Prime Minister, Mark Carney, threatening Washington hours after trade talks collapsed and the U.S. imposed new 50% tariffs on our neighbor to the north.
25: Canada will match Washington's new tariffs dollar for dollar in order to protect Canadian workers, farmers, families, and businesses.
9: Canada walking out of those talks at the 11th hour. British Columbia Premier David Eby telling reporters no deal is better than a bad deal where the U.S. would dictate who Canada could trade with.
26: The suggestion that Canada would not trade with other countries or reduce our trade with other countries because the Americans tell us to would reduce us to the economic equivalent of the 51st state.
9: New tariffs could hit building materials like lumber and cement particularly hard. An urgent search tonight for a Massachusetts woman in connection with the death of her police officer husband. Authorities say Karen Solomon should be considered armed and dangerous.
27: Kurt Solomon spent 31 years on the Worcester Police Force and his fellow officers finding him dead at home Tuesday, killed, police say, by a sharp object. Police releasing video of Solomon walking near the home in pajama shorts and flip-flops, possibly armed and dangerous, according to police. Dive teams are back at the Worcester Pond. They've searched all week. The city shutting down parks nearby for the weekend. Still no sign of her.
9: ABC's Ike Ajachi. Scary moments on board an American Airlines flight that landed at Dallas-Fort Worth last night. The plane filled with smoke while it was landing due to a laptop on fire. Passenger Jessica Ergens was seated two rows behind the fire. She says several passengers tried to extinguish the flames.
28: I said to the person sitting next to me, oh, shoot, his laptop's on fire. And I just saw the smoke first, and then it all happened really fast, and he was trying to get it away from him into the aisle.
9: American says only one person needed treatment. You're listening to ABC News.
8: 9:02 on Saturday, August 22nd, 73 degrees, scattered showers and storms tonight, lows around 60, tomorrow cloudy with highs in the low 80s. Good evening, I'm Nick Ionelli. The streets of downtown D.C. have turned into a racetrack for the weekend as the Freedom 250 Grand Prix brings IndyCar racing to the nation's capital for the very first time. The 1.7-mile street course, which winds through the National Mall and past some of the city's most recognizable landmarks, is set for tomorrow afternoon. It's all part of the nation's 250th anniversary celebration. WTOP's Jimmy Alexander is there.
6: I'm looking forward to seeing some good racing and hopefully some carnage a little bit.
7: Well, hopefully not. Now, while this is 14-year-old Eric Weideman's first Indy race, the North Carolinian is no stranger to motorsports.
6: Yes, huge NASCAR fan. Gone to lots of NASCAR races before, and we watch it every weekend.
29: Yeah, definitely not a NASCAR vibe here.
7: This is Austin's dad, Eric.
29: He's an open wheels race fan. Free tickets, Washington, D.C. streets. I just couldn't think of a better way to do our first race.
30: It's actually not as loud as I thought it would be. I really thought I would need headphones.
7: Now, Mia Coward is from the DMV.
30: And I've never witnessed D.C. like shut down the city in this way, so I really just wanted to come and see what it was all about.
7: From the National Mall, Jimmy Alexander, WTOP News.
8: Bobby Rahal is a legendary American race car driver who won the 1986 Indianapolis 500 and later became a successful IndyCar team owner. He talks about the race course here in D.C.
31: It seemed a little far-fetched, but
10: Here we are, and it's phenomenal. The views that you get from the circuit, the cars going on the track, with the Capitol building in the background and other sites of Washington, D.C., really make it something super unique. We're very fortunate to be here. It's actually quite a nice layout for the circuit. The corners are pretty wide and the straightaways are long. Street circuits are always very tough to pass people on. So it may not go to the fastest one out there, but the smartest one. You have to hit the corners just right. You have to hit your braking points just right. The shifting points in the gearbox. You really have to be 100% focused on the job at hand. And if you lose that focus, generally that's what causes incidents or maybe a missed shift or a blown engine or what have you. So that's why I say, I think for the race this weekend, it's really going to go to the driver who's not just the smartest, but has that ability and that discipline to focus 100% for literally 2 to 3 hours.
8: That is legendary American race car driver Bobby Rahal talking there with ABC News. For those going to the big race in D.C. tomorrow, expect airport-style security because the president is scheduled to be there.
11: Our team has worked for months on a complex plan to secure the Freedom 250 Grand Prix as a presidential site.
8: President Trump is expected to take a ceremonial lap in the armored presidential limousine before waving the green flag to start the race. Not only that, several members of his family and cabinet are expected to be there. That means
11: TSA-style security screening will be run by the United States Secret Service.
8: Tara McLeese, special agent in charge of the Washington Field Office for the Secret Service.
11: It's going to be very similar to the other events that you've seen this summer, such as 4th of July.
8: McLeese encourages everyone to take Metro and to pack light. For example, you are allowed to bring a small, clear bag, but no other types of bags or purses. Also no backpacks, coolers, or luggage. A man has died after being shot by police in Suitland. Prince George's County police say officers in marked cruisers were following two vehicles last night. One of the vehicles left the roadway and drove through a residential yard toward officers. That's when an officer fired, hitting the driver. The driver died at a hospital. The Maryland Attorney General's office is leading that investigation. Staying in Prince George's County, court documents shed new light on a shooting in Bowie that left a woman critically injured. Here's WTOP's Sarah Jacobs.
12: The suspect in this shooting is 41-year-old Kimball Hinton Jr., the father of the victim's six children. According to court documents, police received two calls about a shooting at a home on Myrtle Avenue Thursday afternoon. Responding officers detained Hinton, and the victim was taken by ambulance to the hospital, where she was rushed into surgery. The arrest report says Hinton told police the victim was on their bed, holding their two-month-old child, as they argued about the inability to buy school supplies for their children. Police say Hinton admitted to pulling a gun from his pocket and firing two rounds, striking the woman in the head. The children were not injured. Hinton is being held without bond on several charges, including attempted first-degree murder. Sarah Jacobs, WTOP News.
8: After two rabid beaver attacks in Frederick County and a possible third in Montgomery County, that threat now appears to be moving south. WTOP's Steve Karish explains.
13: You might remember in late July and early August, two beavers attacked people at Maryland's Cunningham State Park. Those two beavers were discovered to have rabies. Later, a third person, a 10-year-old girl, was attacked by a beaver, also presumed to be rabid, at Seneca Creek State Park. Now the alert moves to Charles County. A skunk tested positive for rabies in Port Tobacco, and a bat was found to have the disease in Waldorf. Authorities urge people to avoid contact with unknown animals and to keep your pets away from them as well. Steve Karish, WTOP News.
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8: 908 traffic and weather over to Rick McClure in the WTOP Traffic Center.
0: All right, Nick, let's take you through the District Southwest. Still traveling well on both sides of the I-395, 695 portions of the freeway. No change since our last report, basically, between the Case Bridge and the 295s. 295 still holding steady between the Beltway and Route 50. Don't forget road closures tonight on the eastern portion of the mall, closing 7th to 4th Streets near the west front of the Capitol building between Pennsylvania Avenue and Independence Avenues. For tomorrow's big road racing event, check our website at WTOP.com for more details. Set over to Virginia, 66, 395, I-95, doing well on the Maryland side, even quieter along the major interstates, the BW Parkway, Route 50, I-95, I-270, all doing well. And the only slowdown in the Beltway at the moment is just about gone on the interloop through Greenbelt. Had a crash before the BW Parkway that was cleared from the right side. 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They have the hottest styles for every budget. Regency Furniture, affordable, never looks so good. I'm Rick McClure, next traffic report in 10 minutes.
8: We do want to point out that the National Weather Service has issued a severe thunderstorm warning for northwestern Spotsylvania County until 9:30. This is because of a severe thunderstorm that was located 9 miles east of Orange, moving east at 25 miles per hour. Forecasters are talking about damaging winds causing trees and large branches to fall in that area. So that is until 9:30. This is part of a long line of storms, actually, long line north to south that is moving toward the district. So there is some pretty strong storm activity involved in that. It's 73 degrees right now in Washington. 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
3: 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More pet owners are turning to experimental treatments for furry family members.
4: If they're going to live longer, they want their pets to be there with them.
3: Bloomberg reporter Anna Edney on Bloomberg TV.
4: So they're trying peptides. Red light therapy was a big one that we heard about, as well as a longevity drug that people are trying. This is not a drug that's approved for this, called rapamycin.
3: But the drug's use is at the center of a clinical trial by the Dog Aging Project. Veterinarians warn that using unproven concoctions can be risky. One vet told Edney that if owners arrive with sick pets taking supplements, they are asked to stop for a while.
4: Because often that's actually the cause of some of the illness.
3: The American Pet Products Association says that over 6 years, supplement use has soared 70% among cat owners and 56% among dog owners. From the Bloomberg Newsroom, I'm Gina Cervetti. Ready on WTOP.
9: ABC News, I'm Dave Packard. A Texas judge today denied a request to grant Carmelo Anthony a new trial. The judge heard testimony this week after the teen was convicted and sentenced to 35 years in prison for fatally stabbing fellow student Austin Metcalf at a high school track meet.
15: Prosecutors testified they brought up these text messages that were sent by Carmelo Anthony that included disciplinary records and text messages that they say indicated an interest in weapons and violence.
9: An escalating trade war between the U.S. and Canada. President Trump imposing a 50% tariff on Canadian goods, ranging from building materials to hockey sticks. Canada firing back with retaliatory tariffs. Ukraine's President Zelensky vowing a response to a Russian drone attack on a shopping mall in his hometown of Kryvyi Rih. 16 people killed and 130 injured, including at least 23 children. The CDC says at least 55 people have fallen ill across 15 states and salmonella and E. coli outbreaks potentially linked to alfalfa sprouts. This is ABC News.
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8: I'm Nick Ionelli. Thanks for listening. The Supreme Court is allowing President Trump to continue construction of that White House ballroom project, at least for now. Chief Justice John Roberts issued a temporary stay, blocking lower court rulings that would have halted work on the above-ground portion of the project. The move is not final. It gives the High Court more time to consider the case. With a closer look, here's CBS News Chief Legal Correspondent Jan Crawford.
18: What they did is a really common procedural way that courts can just preserve the status quo and keep things in place while they're deciding how they're going to handle some kind of emergency request, which is this case. The Supreme Court, in a very short turnaround, they only had a few short days to consider all the briefing, decided with the Chief Justice acting on behalf of the court to enter this brief pause so they could take a look at the case, decide how they're going to handle it as they move forward. But we cannot read anything into this. There's no clues. It doesn't tell us how the court's ultimately going to resolve this issue. For example, the lower court, which ended up ruling against President Trump and the ballroom, entered the same kind of brief stay when it was deciding how to handle these legal issues. So this is a very common procedural move, and it means that now the justices will have some time to make a more reasoned decision on how they want to handle this case. And if they're going to agree with the lower court decision and block this project, or if they are going to say that the Trump administration and President Trump specifically has the authority to continue the project. It doesn't tell us anything. It's just a way of saying, let's take a breath for a minute and make a more reasoned decision. Now, when we get to the merits, that's going to be the big deal. When the Supreme Court does issue, and I don't think we'll get anything before next week at the soonest, when they do decide how they're going to handle this, that will then set the tone for how the construction can or cannot continue. The lower courts in this case said no. Trump has no authority to do this. You've got to stop the construction. You can finish the underground security facilities, but no above ground stuff, nothing. The Trump administration is saying that itself raises national security concerns, and we need to be able to do this ballroom, and we have the authority to do it. So that's what we're waiting on, that decision from the court, whether Trump can build this ballroom or whether the lower court rulings will stay in place more permanently and will stop this project.
8: That's CBS News chief legal correspondent Jan Crawford. New U.S. tariffs on some Canadian imports are now in effect after last-minute trade talks between D.C. and Ottawa collapsed. The new 50% tariff applies to products including beer, dairy, and other Canadian goods.
1: Canadian Prime Minister Mark Carney says beginning September 8th, it will retaliate against a U.S. 50% tariff on $20 billion worth of Canadian products. Carney said in a news conference Saturday, the U.S. asked too much and offered too little.
2: We were willing to drop our remaining retaliatory tariffs on strategic sectors, particularly steel, aluminum, and autos. If the United States substantially lowered theirs to levels that made it economic for Canadian companies to export to the United States. In exchange for a fair deal, we would encourage our provinces to return U.S. alcohol to the shelves.
1: Carney says Canada has been under no illusions and that it recognized from the start of negotiations that America has changed. I'm Donna Water.
8: A legal win for InfoWars founder Alex Jones. A Texas appeals court slashed a $50 million judgment against Jones over his false claims about the Sandy Hook school shooting.
19: The parents of a six-year-old murdered at Sandy Hook Elementary sued Alex Jones for claiming the deadly mass shooting was staged. But the judge said the harassment the couple endured because of the lie wasn't enough to justify the $50 million judgment they were awarded. Texas caps such judgments at $750,000, which each parent will get. Alex Jones still faces a $1.4 billion separate judgment in Connecticut. Sherry Preston, ABC News.
8: The defense has rested in the trial of Lindsay Clancy, the mother in Massachusetts who admits killing her three children in 2023 but claims she was legally insane at the time. A forensic psychiatrist called by the defense testified that Clancy was suffering from psychosis and a hallucination that left her unable to control her actions. The defense argues severe postpartum mental illness made her not criminally responsible, though prosecutors maintain Clancy carefully planned the killings and they've challenged the extent of her psychosis. Here's ABC News correspondent Peter Haralambos.
20: 10 defense witnesses called. The final witness was a forensic psychiatrist, Philip Resnick. He's kind of a famous name in the world of psychiatry. He testified, for example, in that Andrea Yates case, a similar case of postpartum psychosis more than 20 years ago. And he described that Clancy was effectively in a dream state when she killed her three children, that she had no way to tell right from wrong. He described her as a puppet being controlled by someone else. Really an interesting final witness. Before that, they heard from a chaplain who spoke with Clancy more than 200 times. She described the moment that Clancy killed her children, where Clancy believed she was hearing a persistent male voice in her head telling her to do it and that she had really no choice. Postpartum psychosis is a rare medical condition. It affects about 1 or 2 out of every 1,000 women after childbirth, and symptoms include hallucinations, delusions, and even homicidal or suicidal thoughts. It's really at the center of this defense case. Defense lawyers don't push back on the fact that Clancy was responsible for killing her three children. Instead, they're leaning into this argument that at the time of the killings, Clancy was in the middle of an episode of postpartum psychosis, that she basically could not tell reality from fiction, and that because of that, she should not be criminally responsible for first-degree murder. I think it's possible we get a verdict sometime next week. At this point, as I mentioned, the defense is done with their case. We're hearing a brief prosecution rebuttal case. We could see closing arguments on either Monday or Tuesday, and at that point, it's possible we can get a verdict at any moment. It could take an hour, it could take a few days, but it does seem likely that we're going to see one next week.
8: That's ABC News correspondent Peter Haralambos. 918 traffic and weather. Rick McClure is in the WTOP Traffic Center.
0: No change on the roadways since our last report. Still holding steady and at speed around the Capitol Beltway at the moment. 270, 95, the BW Parkway, Route 50 through Maryland, all looking good. And watch out for a work zone tonight that was affecting the ramp from eastbound Route 100 to Arundel Mills Boulevard. I'm slowing things down on that ramp there. And on the Virginia side, 66, 395, 95, the BW or GW Parkway, all moving well. And through the district, good on both sides of the freeway, and the 295s are holding steady. 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I'm Rick McClure. Next traffic report in 10 minutes.
8: Okay, 7 News First Alert meteorologist Mark Pena. We see this line of storms. There is that severe thunderstorm warning for portions of Spotsylvania County. How quickly are we going to have to worry about this in the immediate D.C. area?
6: Yeah, you know, they're going to be heading towards the I-95 corridor and the metro within the next couple of hours. And I do expect the severe threat to wind down as it approaches, but it will still be a line of thunderstorms. So some lightning, some gusty winds, and even and then, of course, the heavy rainfall. But I'm not expecting any warnings once the last one down towards Spotsylvania expires. So all that to say, yeah, these showers and storms are approaching the I-95 corridor at this time, and we're expecting about a half inch to even close to an inch of rainfall in a short period of time. So along with the lightning and the gusty winds, some localized flash flooding is also possible, mainly those low water crossings, the creeks and streams that tend to swell after some heavy rainfall. But this is going to be moving out just in time for sunrise tomorrow. So while we might have some thunderstorms overnight, we'll see everything clear out before sunrise, and skies will gradually clear throughout the day. So if you're heading out to the race or really any outdoor activity tomorrow, you'll be in the clear. Sunshine will be back in the forecast. Temperatures will be in the lower to mid 80s, and it'll feel rather nice with lowering humidity with west winds at about 5 to 10 miles per hour. And we'll do it several days heading into next week. Sunshine stays in the forecast through about Wednesday with temperatures mainly staying in the mid 80s. That's pretty close to average. It won't be until about Thursday when we're tracking our next chance of rain. So we've got our eyes on this line of storms. Again, we do have one severe thunderstorm warning down towards Spotsylvania at this time. Gusty winds up to about 60 miles per hour is associated with that warning. Otherwise, expect some rain and just some good old-fashioned and thunder and lightning for the metro. Temperatures, not bad either. 73 degrees for you in Northwest, 75 in Annandale, and 73 right now in Landover.
8: Thank you, Mark. It's 73 degrees outside WTOP studios, brought to you by Len the Plumber Heating and Air, trusted same-day service 7 days a week. Annapolis is set for some high-flying action this weekend. The Nitro Circus rolls into Navy Marine Corps Memorial Stadium, featuring some of the world's top extreme sports athletes. Here's WTOP's Annalisa Gale.
7: My uncle Alan was a quarterback for Denver Broncos, and he said football was too dangerous. So for my fourth birthday, my dad got me a dirt bike.
21: Travis Pastrana still remembers the moment he fell in love with action sport. And since then, he has appeared on MTV and started the Nitro Circus Tour, which he and his partners are bringing to Annapolis this Sunday at 6 p.m.
7: They have everything from scooters, skateboards, motorcycles. You'll be seeing double backflips. The tricks that back in 2006 were impossible are now the warm-up tricks for what these guys can do.
21: The tricks include a 75-foot backflip through a 35-foot wall of fire and talent as young as 16 years old.
7: One of the girls here that's 16 from the UK has done some that is the youngest girl to ever do a backflip on a dirt bike, and she's going to be doing her first ever Nitro Circus show here at the Navy Marine Corps Memorial Stadium.
21: Annalisa Gale, WTOP News.
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26: The president moves to boost beef imports. Will it bring down prices for American consumers? I'm Mike Vaccaro, News Nation Washington Bureau Chief. President Trump announcing on Truth Social, for the next 90 days, the United States will allow up to 300,000 metric tons of product for ground beef to be imported with no out-of-quota tariff. The president says the deal will, quote, substantially lower the price to consumers. The move comes as shoppers see record-high prices, including an over 50-cent jump for ground beef since last August. All told, prices are up 25% since President Trump returned to the White House. The cattle industry is facing challenges, drought and high prices for feed and diesel fuel among them, adding to ranchers' woes, a 75-year low in the number of cattle in the U.S. Some ranchers oppose allowing more foreign beef into the U.S., the National Cattlemen's Beef Association saying in a statement they are, quote, disappointed, adding, flooding the market with government-subsidized below-market beef is not the way to build the American cattle herd. I'm Mike Vaccaro, and this is the News Nation Political Minute.
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8: Sports on WTOP brought to you by Amentum, delivering advanced solutions for space and defense. What is going on, Frank Hanran?
4: Well, we're sort of dissecting the commander's mindset with what they did today. They didn't do much with their starters coming all that way to Detroit just for one series. It's like a T-shirt. I came all this way to Detroit.
8: Took a couple snaps.
4: And just took a couple snaps, had an incompletion, got sacked, and that was that for Jaden Daniels. 17-13 loss at Detroit. Coach Dan Quinn pretty much saying that that was the plan all along, just to have the starters go for one series. Commanders now will have a joint practice with the Ravens next week, and then they'll face off at Baltimore next Friday night. There's no chance that any starters will see any action in the final preseason game. How about Kansas City kicker Harrison Butker tonight? Hits a 69-yard field goal.
8: Nice.
4: In the first half in a preseason game at Tampa Bay. The longest made field goal in NFL history in the regular season is 68 yards.
8: Do you think there's less pressure in the preseason for a kick like that?
4: Just a little bit less pressure.
8: I think there might be less pressure. I don't know if that matters to a professional.
4: Oh, it matters. Yeah, okay. I don't think there's any pressure. Nats lose at Miami 4-2. C.J. Abrams missing his third straight game with a sprained ankle. It was looking good for D.C. United. They were up one zip at Charlotte FC, but then they just allowed three unanswered goals in the 64th, 66th, and 77th minute. So late going, looks like D.C. is going to fall on the road, trailing at Charlotte FC 3-1. And Francis Tiafoe reaches the Cincinnati Open men's final, beating Brandon Nakashima in straight sets. He'll go for the title tomorrow against Arthur Fils of France. I'm Frank Hanrahan, WTOP Sports.
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8: 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Rick McClure is in the traffic center.
0: The biggest traffic headlines we're following at the moment is the closure or closures affecting the eastern side of the mall, the northwest through northwest for tomorrow's Freedom 250 Grand Prix racing event. Pennsylvania and Constitution Avenues are affected, and the streets between 7th and 4th, the 9th Street Tunnel and the 12th Street Expressway are all affected as well. 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I'm Rick McClure. Next traffic report in 10 minutes.
8: Scattered showers and storms tonight. Lows around 60 degrees. Tomorrow, partly cloudy with highs in the low 80s.
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8: Good evening. I'm Nick Iannelli. Rich Hunter is our producer. The streets of downtown D.C. look pretty unusual right now. They have turned into a racetrack for the weekend for the Freedom 250 Grand Prix, bringing IndyCar racing to the nation's capital for the first time. The 1.7-mile street course winds through the National Mall and past some of the city's most recognizable landmarks. It's going to be getting underway tomorrow afternoon, all part of the nation's 250th anniversary celebrations. WTOP's Jimmy Alexander is there.
16: Going to a race can be really expensive. Having the opportunity to come experience the whole like ambiance and seeing the cars and seeing the drivers for free is really awesome.
17: Kylo Perlman, who lives in the district, is here with her brother.
16: He like introduced me to Formula One like before COVID. We used to watch in the mornings growing up, and then I just sort of like my love of racing grew.
18: We were sitting in the grandstand for the beginning of practice.
17: Now this is Kyla's brother, Logan.
18: Just being like two or three rows back from the cars, hearing them, smelling the exhaust, like it's just been so cool so far.
17: Now the siblings have been waiting in line for hours to get autographs from the drivers.
24: I have a poster of all the drivers that are in the IROC race.
17: Gene Spillane is from Bel Air, Maryland.
24: So we got Bill Elliott, Tommy Kendall, and Jeff Gordon to sign.
17: From the National Mall, Jimmy Alexander.
24: Pretty nice. It was very nice.
17: WTOP News.
8: With President Trump expected to be there tomorrow, racing fans will face airport-style security measures at the big IndyCar race in D.C.
27: We are encouraging everyone to use Metro. Metro will be the best way to get down to see the event.
8: That's because not only do you have to deal with a ton of road closures, but also very tight security. For example, people are allowed to bring
27: small, clear bags,
8: but no other types of bags or purses. Also, no backpacks, coolers, or luggage of any kind.
27: We're encouraging people to travel light. The more bags that have to go through the screening procedures, it's going to mean longer screening times.
8: Tara McLeese, special agent in charge of the Washington Field Office for the Secret Service.
27: We're expecting the president, several members of his family, and several members of the cabinet.
8: President Trump is expected to take a ceremonial lap in the armored presidential limousine before waving the green flag to start the race. New U.S. tariffs on some Canadian imports are now in effect after last-minute trade talks between Washington and Ottawa collapsed. The new 50% tariffs apply to products, including beer, dairy, and other Canadian goods. Canadian Prime Minister Mark Carney says Canada will respond with its own tariffs beginning September 8th. He called the U.S. action a miscalculation and pledged to match the tariffs dollar for dollar.
1: The U.S. is now imposing a 50% tariff on more than $20 billion worth of Canadian imports. This will affect only about 5% of cross-border trade, but the new duties will hit a long list of products, including beer, whiskey, milk and cheese, building materials, hockey sticks, and tongue depressors. U.S. Trade Representative Jameson Greer says Canada walked away from the table just after it made new demands. A senior administration official telling reporters that Canada was, quote, interested in additional concessions that the United States wasn't able to provide. Now, the view north of the border is that the White House was making last-minute changes, and Mark Carney, Canada's prime minister, now vows to retaliate, match the new U.S. tariffs dollar for dollar. For the moment, there are no new talks scheduled. This is not how President Trump expected it would go. Earlier this week, he announced a pause on these tariffs to allow for a final round of talks. And as late as yesterday afternoon, he was telling reporters he thought a deal had pretty much been reached.
8: That's ABC News correspondent Stephen Portnoy. The Supreme Court is allowing the president to continue construction of that White House ballroom, at least for now. Chief Justice John Roberts issued a temporary stay blocking lower court rulings that would have halted work on the above-ground portion of that project. The move is not a final decision. It gives the high court more time to consider the case.
2: The Supreme Court has allowed President Donald Trump to continue building the ballroom project.

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1: Strengthen through the weekend. The storm comes just days after Hurricane Lala swept across the islands, toppling trees, leaving thousands without power.
2: It will be farther south than what Lala was, so that's we're grateful for that. It won't be as impactful, looks more so even a rain event than a wind event. Now, it is expected to weaken west of Kauai County, but while it remains south of the islands, it will remain a tropical storm.
1: That's News Nation meteorologist Brittany Friedlander. Russian and Ukrainian missile and drone attacks have killed at least 9 people in that ongoing war. The latest attacks come a day after a Russian drone strike on a shopping center in Ukraine. Ukraine killed 16, injured 130, and left several others missing. New details now after a charter plane carrying 8 people crashed at a remote site in western Alaska. Everyone on board died. A crash happened about 450 miles west of Anchorage. The National Transportation Safety Board is there now investigating. Here's ABC News correspondent Trevor Ault.
3: The U.S. military says 2 Army Corps of Engineers employees are among the 8 people dead after a small plane crashed near a remote radar site in western Alaska. The Army Corps of Engineers had chartered that plane from Security Aviation, headed to Cape Newenham Long Range Radar Site Airport, 450 miles west of Anchorage. Officials say around noon Thursday, the aircraft missed its initial approach and crashed on the second landing attempt. It was in the midst of foggy conditions so poor, responders say they initially struggled to locate the wreckage. The military says the people on board were performing a vital mission in a demanding environment. There were no survivors. The crash comes just a day after the fatal collision between a small plane and a state police helicopter in Carlisle, Pennsylvania. The NTSB now says investigators have recovered data cards from both aircraft and that small plane was flying erratically before impact. The plane's pilot, ER Dr. Paul Sokolowski, was killed, and 2 state troopers aboard the helicopter survived with injuries.
1: That's ABC News correspondent Trevor Ault. The Pentagon has fired the publisher and editor-in-chief of Stars and Stripes, that military newspaper funded by the Defense Department, but known for its editorial independence. Stars and Stripes has reported on the military community since World War II. With more on those developments, here's CBS News Chief White House Correspondent Nancy Cordes.
4: 2 of the 3 journalists fired say they were let go for, quote, insubordination after they defended their outlet's independence in this interview with CBS Sunday Morning that aired last month.
5: I'm working for Stars and Stripes, not for the Pentagon, not for any administration, not for any policymaker.
4: For decades, Stars and Stripes has covered issues crucial to military families, like working conditions on the USS Lincoln. But about half its annual budget comes from taxpayers. And in January, a Pentagon spokesman announced plans to refocus its content away from woke distractions that siphon morale. Editor-in-chief Eric Slavin told CBS he began to worry then about censorship.
6: Do you have red lines in your mind?
7: Yes, I do.
6: Give me a red line.
7: Well, don't run a perfectly accurate story. Run this instead. Here it is, written by the Pentagon. That would be a red line.
4: I asked White House Deputy Chief of Staff Stephen Miller about the firings.
8: Does the White House believe that Stars and Stripes should have the editorial independence it has always enjoyed when covering the military?
9: I'm confident if anybody was fired, it was for just cause.
4: The Pentagon has taken several steps to limit press access under the leadership of Secretary Pete Hegseth, most notably kicking most of the Pentagon press corps out of the building after news outlets declined to sign a controversial reporting pledge.
1: That's CBS News Chief White House Correspondent Nancy Cordes. Traffic and weather. Rick McClure is in the traffic center.
10: All right, Nick, let's head to the district. Metro Police are checking for a vehicle that have caught fire, that may have caught fire in the southbound lanes of DC 295 near East Capitol Street. And in Northwest, we may have a medical issue along the northbound side of the Rock Creek Parkway near Virginia Avenue. We'll let you know more in our next report. On the Virginia side, all quiet. 66, 395, 95, GW Parkway doing well. And on the Maryland side, 270, 95, the BW Parkway, Route 50, all at speed. And no change on the Beltway at last report. 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I'm Rick McClure.

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1: 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Here's 7 News First Alert meteorologist Mark Pena.
2: Our weather maker will bring some scattered showers and even a few thunderstorms to the area, mainly after sunsets through the overnight hours. And while the severe threat is low, some gusty winds and lightning are possible in the heavier downpours, as well as some heavy rainfall that can amount to a quick quarter to a half inch of rain. Now everything looks to clear out by sunrise and will give way to a nice Sunday with highs in the mid-80s. I'm 7 News meteorologist Mark Pena and the First Alert Weather Center.
1: It's 72 degrees in Washington with a storm system moving this way from the west. 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
3: This is a Bloomberg Money Minute. Just how much are you willing to sacrifice to afford your favorite hobby? Bloomberg U.S. economy reporter Julia Fanzaris says you'd be surprised.
4: They're willing and have to pull back in other areas of their budget, whether that's food or going out or restaurants, but they have found that hobbies are the one place that it's actually worth spending in such an expensive economy.
3: Fanzaris says the reason for this is simple.
4: It's the one thing that brings them happiness, making bracelets or finding a way to find community in crafting events.
3: Consumers of all ages are making more room for pastimes in their budget.
4: People are buying less expensive cheeses or buying less fruits. They say that their fridge is emptier than it was before, while others are not going to concerts.
3: Spending at hobby, musical instruments, and bookstores rose nearly 10% in July from a year ago, more than most categories tracked by the Census Bureau, and the personal savings rate fell to 2.7% in June, the lowest since June 2022, as consumers prioritize spending on hobbies over saving. From the Bloomberg Newsroom, I'm Erica Herskowitz on WTOP.
5: ABC News, I'm Dave Packard. Canada strikes back. The country's Prime Minister Mark Carney threatening Washington hours after trade talks collapsed, and the U.S. imposed new 50% tariffs on our neighbors to the north.
6: Canada will match Washington's new tariffs dollar for dollar in order to protect Canadian workers, farmers, families, and businesses.
5: Canada walking out of those talks at the 11th hour. The new tariffs could hit building materials like lumber, cement, particularly hard. An urgent search tonight for a Massachusetts woman in connection with the death of her police officer husband. Authorities say Karen Solomon should be considered armed and dangerous. And also in Massachusetts, in the trial of a mom charged with killing her three children, Lindsay Clancy's defense team resting its case, arguing a condition known as postpartum psychosis was to blame, as well as an overprescription of meds. Closing arguments are now expected early next week. This is ABC News.
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1: I'm Nick Ionelli. Thanks for being with us. The streets of downtown D.C. look a lot different. They are a racetrack now for the weekend, as the Freedom 250 Grand Prix brings IndyCar racing to the nation's capital for the first time, probably the only time. The 1.7-mile street course, which winds through the National Mall and past iconic landmarks, is set for tomorrow afternoon, part of the nation's 250th anniversary.
19: A city known for political gridlock is now built for speed. The track takes drivers around the iconic scenes of the National Mall, including the Smithsonian Museums and Capitol buildings, for 147 laps with seven sharp turns. President Trump will wave the green flag Sunday for the start of the race and take a lap of honor around in the beast.
20: This will be like no other race ever. This will get the highest ratings of any such race.
19: Normal IndyCar races are between 160 to 190 miles. This one will be 250 miles in honor of America's 250th birthday, testing the stamina of drivers and the pit crew. The National Gallery of Art also said it conducted a vibration study and implemented safety measures out of a great abundance of caution to protect the art during the race.
1: That's CBS News White House reporter Olivia Rinaldi. The U.S. Navy is reportedly considering naming a new aircraft carrier after President Trump. The ship had been slated to honor World War II hero Dory Miller, a Navy cook who became one of the first black Americans awarded the Navy Cross during the attack on Pearl Harbor. Miller rescued injured sailors and manned an anti-aircraft gun despite having no combat training. Miller was later killed in action in the Pacific during World War II.
21: We are also told by officials that Miller's Navy Cross may be upgraded to a Medal of Honor, something the family has always wanted. But we asked for an official response from the White House, the Pentagon, and the Navy about the possibility Miller's name would be swapped for President Trump's on the aircraft carrier. They had no comment.
1: That's ABC News Chief Global Affairs Correspondent Martha Raddatz. Hundreds of people shared memories of concerts and summer nights at the Carter Barron Amphitheater as that venue reopened this week for the first time in a decade. WTOP's Annalisa Gale was there.
22: There's no better place to see a concert.
23: The Carter Barron Amphitheater is a historic site which was built back in 1950, and it was one of the first racially integrated outdoor performance venues in the U.S. Gary Russell recalls seeing popular bands here in the 1970s.
22: Like Temptations, the various groups that during that time. I've seen Isaac Hayes here. I mean, it's endless.
23: More than 1,200 people got tickets to Friday night's show to see the Silver Logan Sharp and Groovement All-Stars. Sharp says it means a lot to return here.
24: We owe it to the legacy of this, of the history of the performers that have been on this stage, to bring it back and bring it back with dignity. You know what I mean? So I'm just happy that this is a start. It's not there yet. A lot of work to be done. But you got to start somewhere, and it's better than letting it sit here.
23: Annalisa Gale, WTOP News.
1: 9:48, traffic and weather. Rick McClure is in the traffic center.
13: All right, Nick, let's take you back through the District Northeast, where authorities are sorting out a vehicle that may have caught fire in the southbound lanes of DC 295 near East Capitol Street. Delays are starting to grow along the left side in both directions, so that proves that something's there. And in Northwest, we're checking on a medical issue along the northbound side of the Rock Creek Parkway near Virginia Avenue. Set over to Virginia, nice and quiet, 66, 395, 95. Set over to Maryland, even quieter, 270, 95, the BW Parkway, Route 50, best bet, to and from the Bay, three lanes west and two lanes east at your service, and the Beltway still moving at a good pace through Maryland and Virginia. 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
0: 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I'm Rick McClure. Next traffic report in 10 minutes.
1: 7 News First Alert meteorologist Mark Pena. We have this storm system moving from west to east, heading right toward the D.C. area.
2: Yeah, that's right. And as expected, the severe thunderstorm warning down towards Spotsylvania was allowed to expire, and that's the last one for the area. That doesn't mean that we can't see another one, but overall, the necessary ingredients for the storms to remain severe are pretty much winding down. But that does not mean, though, we're not about to see a pretty hefty round of some thunderstorms. So expect some heavy rainfall, some lightning, and some gusty winds over the next couple of hours as this cluster of storms approaches, which right now pretty much lining up right along the Highway 15 corridor, approaching the I-95 corridor in the next hour or so. Briefly heavy downpours, some gusty winds, lightning, all possible. As the system moves out from west to east, we'll see gradually clearing skies right around sunrise, and then the clouds won't be too far behind, giving way to a lot of sunshine for your Sunday. A nice afternoon, though, all things considered, if you're heading out to the race or just really any weekend plan you have outdoors tomorrow, you get the green light from us. Temperatures will be in the mid-80s with lowering humidity thanks to west winds at about 5 to 10 miles per hour. And we'll have several more days of this. Monday through about Wednesday, sunshine is in the forecast and temperatures will be in the mid-80s, all that pretty close to average. It won't be until around Thursday when we're tracking our next chance for showers and storms. So we get a nice break in the weather department beginning tomorrow. That said, as I mentioned, pretty hefty cluster of thunderstorms approaching the area. So if you're out and about, make sure that you're driving to conditions. And if you're about to leave somewhere, make sure you're grabbing the rain gear. Temperatures, not bad either at this hour. 75 degrees for you in Southeast, 73 in Reston, and 72 right now in Beltsville.
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8: Commanders fall 17-13, preseason action at Detroit. Not much action for quarterback Jaden Daniels, the Commanders starting QB. But much like the rest of the offense, they only go out for one series. Daniels was sacked and threw an incompletion on his only pass attempt. Commanders now get their sights set on a joint practice with the Ravens this upcoming week, and they'll play the Ravens Friday night in Baltimore. Kansas City kicker Harrison Butker hits a 69-yard field goal in the game against Tampa Bay in preseason action. The longest made field goal in NFL history in the regular season is 68 yards. Another loss for the Nationals at Miami, 4-2. They'll try to avoid the sweep Sunday afternoon from Miami. Nats now 9 games under .500. DC United falls on the road in MLS play to Charlotte FC. In tennis, Francis Tiafoe reaches the finals of the Cincinnati Open. Straight set win over fellow American Brandon Nakashima. So now Tiafoe will face Arthur Fils of France on Sunday. Francis is one win away from the biggest title of his career, ahead of the U.S. Open. Again, Commanders lose to the Lions. Preseason game number 2, 17-13. I'm Frank Hanrahan, WTOP Sports.
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1: It's 9:58, traffic and weather. Rick McClure is in the WTOP Traffic Center.
0: We're following these traffic headlines this hour. Here in the Traffic Center, we're checking on police activity eastbound along 66 near the Beltway along the right side. And through the district, authorities are containing a vehicle that caught fire in the northbound lanes of DC 295 after Pennsylvania Avenue. It's drawing some attention along the left side. The WTOP Traffic Center is presented by Window Nation. 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I'm Rick McClure. Next traffic report with John Mons coming up next hour.
1: Over 2-7 News, First Alert meteorologist Mark Pena.
2: Tracking a cold front that will bring some scattered showers and even a few thunderstorms to the area as we head towards the overnight for your Saturday. So definitely pack the rain gear for whatever plans you might have. Now, there's a low-end severe threat, which means some gusty winds are possible where some of those heavier downpours develop, as well as a few lightning strikes and even some heavy rainfall that could amount to a quick quarter to a half inch of rain, leading to some isolated instances of flash flooding across the area. Now, this front will clear the area by sunrise Sunday and give way to gradually clearing skies for your Sunday. Temperatures will reach the mid-80s, and it will feel rather pleasant thanks to lowering humidity with west winds at about 5 to 10 miles per hour. We're clear through your Sunday night as temperatures fall to the 60s area-wide, with even a few 50s possible in some of those low-lying areas by early Monday morning. I'm 7 News meteorologist Mark Pena and the First Alert Weather Center.
1: Temperatures in the 70s. It's 72 in Herndon, 73 degrees in Hyattsville, 73 outside WTOP studios, with storms moving toward the D.C. area coming from the west.
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1: Good evening, I'm Nick Iannelli. Coming up,
12: a man is charged with shooting the mother of his six children in Bowie. I'm Sarah Jacobs.
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16: From ABC News, I'm Dave Packard. New worries about higher prices for consumers. President Trump's 50% tariffs on some Canadian goods taking effect after the U.S. and Canada failed to reach a trade deal. ABC's Stephen Portnoy at the White House tonight.
18: Canada's prime minister claiming that his country has been attacked and now vowing to match the U.S. tariffs dollar for dollar.
26: We're going to hit back.
18: The new tariffs will impact just 5% of what Canada sends to the U.S., but they're expected to increase the cost of many products Americans buy, ranging from Canadian beer and whiskey to hockey sticks and building materials like cement. The Trump administration citing protections for Canadian dairy farmers and bans on the sale of U.S. alcohol in Canada.
16: It's day five of the search for a Massachusetts woman who used to provide mental health support for police officers, now wanted in connection with the death of her police officer husband. Worcester Police Chief Paul Saucier.
27: We will not stop until we find her, either way, here or somewhere else. And we want to bring closure to the Solomon family. Kurt was a hell of a guy. He was an awesome police officer and an awesome person.
16: Police issuing an arrest warrant for Karen Solomon on a charge of assault and battery with a dangerous weapon causing serious bodily injury. A Texas judge has denied Carmelo Anthony's request for a new trial. The teen was convicted of stabbing another teen to death during a track meet.
28: Back in April 2025, Carmelo Anthony was 18 years old at the time, and he was charged with murdering 17-year-old Austin Metcalf in Frisco, Texas. Now, witnesses told police the confrontation began when Anthony sat under a tent belonging to Metcalf's team. Metcalf telling Anthony to move. Anthony then reached inside his bag and replied, "Touch me and see what happens." So then Metcalf grabbed Anthony. Anthony pulled out a knife and stabbed Metcalf in the chest. A jury convicted Anthony earlier this year. He was sentenced to 35 years in prison.
16: You're listening to ABC News.
1: It is 10:02 on this Saturday night, August the 22nd. We've got 73 degrees right now in Washington, falling to the mid-60s tonight. Good evening, everybody. I'm Kyle Cooper. The top local stories we're following for you tonight on WTOP. An investigation is underway after a deadly shooting involving a Prince George's County police officer overnight in Suitland. Authorities say officers were following two vehicles near Suitland and Randolph Roads late last night when both turned onto Remy Drive, a narrow dead-end street. Police say one of the drivers then changed direction and headed toward the police cruiser, prompting the officer to fire his weapon. The unidentified driver died at a nearby hospital. The Attorney General's office is handling the investigation. In an online statement, it says the officers were wearing body-worn cameras. A Bowie man facing a long list of charges after police say he shot the mother of his children in their home. WTOP's Sarah Jacobs has details.
12: The shooting happened on Myrtle Avenue in Bowie on Thursday afternoon. 41-year-old Kimball Hinton Jr. is charged with first and second degree attempted murder, assault, and other charges. Court documents say it all started in an argument about school supplies. Kimball is also the father of the couple's six children who were at home at the time of the shooting. One of them called 911, according to the court records, saying, "My mother was shot by my father." A few minutes later, Hinton allegedly called police and said, "I shot her. The gun is in the mailbox." The woman was taken to a hospital where she remains in critical condition. The children were not injured. Hinton is being held without bond. Sarah Jacobs, WTOP News.
1: The state of Maryland is on pace for one of its busiest tornado seasons in years. The National Weather Service is investigating whether a tornado touched down in Queen Anne's County on Thursday night. If confirmed, it would bring the state's total to 12 this year, four more than average. The season will be the most active since 2020, according to the Storm Prediction Center data, when 20 tornadoes swept through the Maryland region. It's also been more active nationwide, with the number of tornadoes
3: well above average. Rabies has been in the news recently with two people bitten by rabid beavers in the Maryland's Cunningham State Park. A 10-year-old girl was bitten by another beaver in Seneca Creek State Park. The animal may have been rabid. WTOP's Steve Karish reports now there's been another incident.
15: The Charles County Department of Health has made public the discovery of two animals with rabies, a bat that was found in Waldorf and a skunk found in Port Tobacco. Authorities warn people to keep themselves, their children, and pets away from any unknown animals, especially if they're wild and not showing fear of people. Domesticated animals like dogs and cats can get rabies from wild animals as well. Getting your pets vaccinated will prevent them from getting the disease. Steve Karish, WTOP News.
3: It is 10:05. High Octane Racing is taking over the nation's capital for the historic Freedom 250 Grand Prix. From the speed to the deafening noise, WTOP's Jimmy Alexander caught up with people experiencing the intensity of a live IndyCar race for the very first time.
19: Loud. Yeah, and I can't believe this is 7th Street.
20: Andres Cruz lives in Kensington, Maryland.
19: Normally it's full of traffic and tourists and pedestrians, so to see it the way it is now is awesome. It's really cool.
21: Me and my buddy entered a raffle. He won the tickets and ended up here.
20: Gustavo Gomez and his buddy flew in from Modesto, California.
21: It's my first time in D.C.
20: And what do you think?
21: I love it. Great people, you know, better than California for sure.
22: We've been out to Indianapolis Motor Speedway since 1962.
20: Yagen Hargett, the drum major for the Indianapolis 500 Gordon Pipers, and they've been performing all day here at the Grand Prix.
22: A privilege to be invited to come to this.
20: From the National Mall, Jimmy Alexander, WTOP News.
3: And Arundel County is changing its gender identity policy. The Washington Post reports this comes after a lawsuit and the Trump administration claiming the old policy improperly prevented parents from accessing information about their child. The former policy classified a student's gender identity as confidential medical information, which the Trump administration said violated the federal law over student education records. Anne Arundel County School Superintendent Mark Bedell announced a change in policy to clarify the district will no longer interfere with parents' rights to access information under the Family Educational Rights and Privacy Act. The updated policy, among other things, removed language that directed staff to not disclose students' gender identity unless legally required to do so. The issue arose after the parents of an Anne Arundel High School student filed a lawsuit last month where they said they learned their child was using a name and pronouns at school that didn't align with their biological sex. When the parents asked to review their child's school records, the district declined to disclose them, according to the lawsuit. Just ahead on WTOP tonight, as summer ends, pumpkin spice flavor, of course, is returning. We'll tell you about that just ahead, 10:07.
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3: Traffic and weather on WTOP. Here is John Mons in the WTOP Traffic Center.
29: Good evening, Kyle. Let's head over to the 295 Anacostia Freeway southbound between Benning Road Northeast and East Capitol Street. It's fully closed. There's a vehicle fire there. On the northbound side, we have people slowing down to take a look at the vehicle fire. So slow traffic on the northbound side. It is moving. Southbound side, not moving at all. In Virginia, the 66 East, just outside of the Beltway, right after Gallows Road, there's a disabled vehicle. It's on the shoulder, but it looks like it might be a little bit in that right lane that's closest to the shoulder. Try the two lanes to to the left to get through there at speed. We're also seeing some pretty heavy traffic down around Stafford, 95 north and south, very slow. That's due to some very heavy rain that has begun falling in that area. Selling your car? Watch out for fake payments, unsafe meetups, endless haggling, or you could just sell to Fitzgerald and know exactly who you're dealing with. 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I'm John Mons, back with another check of traffic in about 10 minutes.
3: 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First Alert meteorologist Mark Pena.
2: Scattered showers and even a few thunderstorms in the forecast as we head towards the sunset hours that will be with us through the overnight, amounting to a quick quarter to a half inch of rain. And while the severe threat is low, we also can't rule out some gusty winds and even a few lightning strikes where those heavier downpours develop. Now, this is all along the leading edge of a front that looks to clear the area by sunrise and will give way to gradually clearing skies through your Sunday. Eventually, we'll see a lot of sunshine with highs in the mid-80s, lower humidity thanks to west winds at about 5 to 10 miles per hour. I'm 7 News meteorologist Mark Pena in the First Alert Weather Center.
3: Temps around Washington this evening, 72 in Gaithersburg, 74 in Arlington, 72 degrees right now in Lanham, Maryland. 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
4: This is a Bloomberg Money Minute. 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
5: With the signature pumpkin spice iced latte.
4: Pumpkin spice latte, or PSL, now being served up at Dunkin', Panera, Krispy Kreme, and other chains. And this Tuesday, you can get it at the one that started it all.
6: Starbucks, you know, has been doing this for 23 years. They're the OG of pumpkin spice latte.
4: That's Pat Kobe, senior editor at Restaurant Business, who says there's a good reason Starbucks makes a big deal about PSL's return.
6: I mean, it does an enormous amount of business to the chain. Supposedly, PSL alone generates $500 million.
4: So how long will those drinks be around? Not too long.
6: Usually, they lead into the Christmas drinks starting in November. And so, you know, that's when peppermint mocha comes out and gingerbread lattes.
4: So if you like PSL, act fast. From the Bloomberg Newsroom, I'm Tom Busby on WTOP.
3: Just ahead on WTOP tonight, this TV hit winning some awards today. We'll talk about it with Matt Rausch of TV Guide. Just ahead. It's now 10:12 in Washington.
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3: It is 10:14. Good evening. I'm Kyle Cooper. Thanks for being with us tonight. So what do the nation's TV critics think you should be watching? The TCA Awards have been announced by the Television Critics Association and TV Guide's Matt Rausch, who is a member, joined WTOP's Sandy Kozel to talk about the winners.
9: The program of the year, that was not necessarily the best show of the year, but the show that we felt had the most pop cultural impact was HBO Max's Heated Rivalry, that show that kind of came out of nowhere from Canada about the two hockey players. And it really did take the TV world by storm and made stars out of the two of them. Connor Story went on to be a celebrated host of Saturday Night Live. Now there's parodies both off-Broadway and everywhere else, so it really did make an impact. But in terms of comedy, we gave the award to Widow's Bay, the Apple TV hybrid of comedy and horror that, again, kind of came out of nowhere this year. And then in drama, though, we gave a second year an award to drama for The Pitt, which makes sense because, again, that show has just such impact. And now they just put out the trailer this week for a teaser this week for the third season with Noah Wiley coming back from his sabbatical. We can't wait for that to happen in January. And then the Lifetime Achievement Award we gave to Stephen Colbert after his final year, his, I guess you would call it a victory lap of some sort as he was pushed off the air by CBS. We also gave his late show the award for variety talk and sketch. And also interesting to me was in the limited series, we gave it to the historical drama Death by Lightning from Netflix, which wasn't even nominated at the Emmys. So sometimes we zig where they zag. But nonetheless, that kind of gives you a window on some of the shows that made the most noise, at least from the critical point of view.
11: Yeah, and a lot of fan favorites there. Well, Matt, it is closing in on the 25th anniversary, hard to believe, of the 9/11 attacks. There must be programming tied to that solemn anniversary.
9: Well, as we head into September, we'll see a lot more of it. But there was an early one that premiered on National Geographic last night. Now it's streaming today on Disney Plus and Hulu, called 9/11 Reunited. And this is probably one of the more uplifting of these stories because these are survival stories of people who were rescued on that day. And they're being reunited with the heroes who helped them either escape the towers or the Pentagon. And so in some cases, they haven't seen each other since that terrible day that changed their lives forever and, of course, changed the world forever. So I think there'll be much more of that going, and I'm starting to get announcements now about how the different networks are going to be handling this anniversary, which, of course, when you think about the coverage of it all those years ago, I can't believe it was 25 years ago either. But nonetheless, these 25 year later, sorry, we'll again reflect on how much the world has changed since then and also revisiting that most horrific day. So yeah, but this one I think is one that will be moving to a lot of people.
11: Okay. And on a lighter note, I've been seeing a lot of ads for this, another Jeopardy tournament.
9: Yeah, well, people are missing Jeopardy, the daily version anyway, because it's on its annual, like, 6 or so week hiatus. But on Tuesday, ABC's bringing back the Jeopardy Masters Tournament. So a lot of familiar faces from past tournaments, from Tournaments of Champions, and other things like that. Some of the best players ever will be brought back together for a tournament over the next 2 weeks that'll end with them playing for $500,000 grand prize. And it ends just around the same time that the show comes back, right after Labor Day. So all will be well again for Jeopardy viewers. But they get a little bit of taste in prime time starting on Tuesday on ABC.
3: That is TV Guide's Matt Rausch. And now a quick look at the top stories that we're working on tonight here at WTOP. White House officials reacting positively to the Supreme Court decision to allow ballroom construction to continue. Canada saying it will retaliate dollar for dollar on new U.S. tariffs. Keep it here for full details on these stories in the minutes ahead. It's now 10:18, traffic and weather on WTOP. Here is John Mons in the WTOP Traffic Center.
29: All right, let's start in Virginia, where right now we have an accident on 66 eastbound. We thought it was a disabled vehicle. Now they're saying an accident. It's going to be right before the Beltway, right after Gallows Road. The right lane and right shoulder are blocked through there. Also in Virginia, the heavy rain is falling down around Stafford, so you got very slow traffic north and southbound on 95. Be ready for that. In D.C., vehicles are slowing to check out an accident that happened on the southbound side. That was a vehicle fire. They put the fire out. All lanes are open on the southbound side. Folks on the northbound side are still looking to see what's happening on the other side. Closures continue for the Freedom 250 for tomorrow and into Monday morning. Get all the closures and parking restrictions at WTOP.com. 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I'm John Mons, back with another check of traffic in about 10 minutes.
3: 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First Alert meteorologist Matt Pena.
2: Tracking a cold front that will bring some scattered showers and even a few thunderstorms to the area as we head towards the sunset hours. And while the severe threat is low, some gusty winds and even a few lightning strikes are possible where those heavier downpours develop, as well as some heavy rainfall that could amount to a quick quarter to a half inch of rain, leading to some localized instances of some flash flooding of creeks, streams, and low water crossings. Now, everything looks to clear out by sunrise and will give way to gradually clearing skies for your Sunday with highs in the mid-80s. I'm 7 News meteorologist Mark Pena and the First Alert Weather Center.
3: Okay, temps around Washington tonight, 73 Reston, 73 in Bethesda, 75 degrees on the National Mall. 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
0: Maryland's top education official expresses concern over measles vaccination exemptions. I'm Kate Ryan.
17: WTOP. 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Happens. 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
3: It's 10:21. The Stars and Stripes newspaper dates back to the Civil War and can be a lifeline for troops that are overseas. The publication is part of the Department of Defense, and its reporters are Pentagon employees. But it has long maintained editorial independence. There have been warning signs since earlier this year about potential changes, which came to a head yesterday as the Pentagon fired several key people, including Editor-in-Chief Eric Slavin. He joined us earlier, and he said he wasn't completely in the dark about this decision.
15: I knew there was conflict. I wasn't sure that it was going to impact me directly. There had been conflict ever since January when there was a tweet put out by the Department of Defense Public Affairs that suggested radical changes without any prior consultation with the staff, Stars and Stripes.
3: Publisher Max Lederer and reporter Laura Corte also fired. She covered the Middle East for the organization. Maryland Superintendent of Schools says she's concerned about the national data from the Centers for Disease Control on measles vaccination rates and the increase in families opting out. Here's WTOP's Kate Ryan.
0: Maryland State Superintendent Carrie Wright says the fact that 4.2% of kindergartners nationally had been exempted from getting immunized ahead of last school year is a cause for concern, especially as measles is at a 35-year high. The CDC shared that data on the eve of the start of school in Maryland.
16: So I think that that's something that we're aware of. That's something the Department of Health, I'm sure, is aware of and will be tracking.
0: The Maryland State Department of Health does track that data. And while the latest information shows a slight decrease from medical exemptions, religious exemptions increased from 1.7% to 2.1%. However, the number of kindergartners who did get their measles vaccinations did increase to just under 97%. Kate Ryan, WTOP News.
3: Losing the weight is hard enough, but keeping it off is the real challenge.
18: An average of 20% weight loss on the GLP-1 tirzepatide is not uncommon, but scientists say to keep the weight off, you might have to stay on the drug long term. A new study in The Lancet showed that after 2 years, at least 95% of people who continued using the injectable drug maintained the majority of their weight loss, and most patients who stopped the drug regained at least some of the weight. If you no longer want a shot, consider switching to a daily pill. Studies show they also help people keep excess pounds from returning. Along with helping you slim down, taking a GLP-1 can also help control blood pressure, cholesterol, and blood sugar. To maximize the health benefits of any weight loss effort, follow a balanced diet that includes a good intake of fiber, fruit and vegetables, and lean protein. Common side effects from taking a GLP-1 include nausea, vomiting, diarrhea, constipation, especially with higher doses. With this Medical Minute, I'm Melissa Adon.
3: The family of a New York grandmother who went missing during a trip to Las Vegas is now mourning her loss. Police say a 63-year-old Alyssa Goods was found dead near Harry Reid International Airport nearly 2 weeks ago after she disappeared while traveling. Investigators say airport surveillance video showed Goods falling down an embankment, standing up, and then collapsing. They say she was not visible from nearby roadways. In the days after she vanished, relatives received troubling messages from her phone asking for money and Bitcoin. Authorities have not yet announced the cause of death. Sports on WTOP. It's brought to you by Amentum, delivering advanced solutions for space and defense. Checking in with Frank Hanrahan.
5: Well, the best thing about the Commanders' preseason game against Detroit is that it's over and they're getting closer to the regular season. Just one more preseason game next Friday night at Baltimore. As for the game, Commanders lose at Detroit 17-13. Commanders quarterback Jaden Daniels, he did start the game, but he and much of the starting offense left after going 3-and-out on the very first series. Daniels was sacked once, threw an incompletion on his only pass attempt. Coach Dan Quinn was asked after the game any thoughts on the second series bringing Daniels back out.
19: No, going into it, I knew this was, if it was going to be 10 plays or 3 plays, that's how we were going to do it. Same thing defensively. So I just kind of stuck to the game plan of what we had.
5: So the Commanders now will have a joint practice with the Ravens this upcoming week, and they'll face off against the Ravens next Friday night in Baltimore. Kansas City kicker Harrison Butker nails a 69-yard field goal to end the first half in a preseason game at Tampa Bay. The longest made field goal in NFL history in the regular season is 68 yards. Nationals lose again at Miami 4-2 as they're now 9 games under 500. C.J. Abrams missing his third straight game with a sprained right ankle. MLS soccer, disappointing road loss for D.C. United as they fall at Charlotte FC. And in tennis, Francis Tiafoe of Hyattsville into the Cincinnati Open final after beating Brandon Nakashima in straight sets. Tiafoe's one win away from the biggest title of his career will face Arthur Fils of France on Sunday. Frank Hanrahan, WTOP Sports.
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21: 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I'm Jimmy Alexander.
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3: 1028, traffic and weather on WTOP. Here's John Mons in the Traffic Center.
2: All right, Kyle, good news from Northeast D.C., where over on Anacostia Freeway, southbound between Benning Road and East Capitol Street, the vehicle fire was extinguished. All travel lanes are now available. The only problem is traffic is very slow because of the closure earlier, but it is moving. On the northbound lanes, people are still just looking over to see what's going on. No problems on that side, just slow traffic. Down in Fairfax, Virginia, 66 eastbound, right at the Beltway, we've got the right lane blocked due to an earlier accident. In Fauquier County, Noakesville, Route 28 at Casanova Boulevard, there's an accident there causing some problems. And on 95 north and southbound between Fredericksburg and Stafford, very heavy rain. Traffic is stop and go and on the brakes through that whole area there. Traffic's brought to you by the Smithsonian Institute. Fuel your need for speed at the Smithsonian's Stephen F. Udvar Hazy Center in Chantilly. 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Details at airandspace.si.edu. I'm John Mons, back with another check of traffic in about 10 minutes.
3: All right, here is your weekend forecast. Tonight we'll see some showers rolling in. They're already pretty much here. We're going to see some possibly heavy rainfall overnight. And then we'll be down into the 60s. Tomorrow becoming partly cloudy as we go through the afternoon. The high today about high on Sunday about 85. And then Monday and Tuesday, really nice. Mostly sunny with a high around 80 each day with lower humidity. Right now, we've got 73 degrees in Washington at 10:30.
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3: Good evening. I'm Kyle Cooper. Rich Hunter is our producer tonight. The top stories we're following for you on WTOP. Streets of downtown D.C. have turned into a racetrack as Freedom 250 Grand Prix brings IndyCar racing to the nation's capital for the very first time. The 1.7-mile street course, which winds through the National Mall and past some of the city's most recognizable landmarks, is set for tomorrow afternoon. The event is part of the nation's 250th anniversary celebration. Here's WTOP's Jimmy Alexander.
20: Looking forward to seeing some good racing and hopefully some carnage a little bit.
7: Well, hopefully not. Now, while this is 14-year-old Eric Weideman's first Indy race, the North Carolinian is no stranger to motorsports.
20: Yes, huge NASCAR fan. Gone to lots of NASCAR races before, and we watch it every weekend.
8: Yeah, definitely not a NASCAR vibe here.
7: This is Austin's dad, Eric.
8: He's an open wheels race fan, free tickets, Washington, D.C. streets. I just couldn't think of a better way to do our first race.
9: It's actually not as loud as I thought it would be. I really thought I would need headphones.
7: Now, Mia Coward is from the DMV.
9: And I've never witnessed D.C. like shut down the city in this way, so I really just wanted to come and see what it was all about.
7: From the National Mall, Jimmy Alexander, WTOP News.
3: President Trump and now Attorney General Todd Blanche reacting positively to the Supreme Court decision about the White House ballroom. Blanche on Fox's Saturday in America.
10: We are extraordinarily appreciative of the Chief Justice, and we have been saying all along, since day one, that this is something the president has complete authority to do as the commander-in-chief and the chief executive of this country.
3: President Trump saying on Truth Social that he's grateful for the decision that allows construction to continue for now while the full court considers an emergency appeal of a lower court decision. Lower courts had ordered a halt to the project, siding with the National Trust for Historic Preservation, who sued to block the construction, arguing that Congress needed to authorize the project. President Trump traveled to South Carolina last night to speak at a rally for Senator Darlene Graham, the sister of the late Senator Lindsey Graham. Senator Graham has faced questions about her qualifications since she said during a debate that she doesn't know much about foreign policy. ABC News Washington Bureau Chief Rick Klein says other South Carolina Republicans have endorsed Graham's opponent in the race.
11: We're seeing kind of splintering in MAGA. This is not anti-MAGA. It's not anti-Trump, although Nikki Haley has sometimes come closer to that. This really is more, you know, voters and leaders in that state saying we think we know better. And that's been happening in a few other states. If he loses that gamble, it won't be the only primary that he's lost after winning almost exclusively for months and months and months.
3: New worries about higher prices and consumers. President Trump's 50% tariffs on some Canadian goods taking effect after the U.S. and Canada failed to reach a trade deal.
13: Canada walking out of the talks at the 11th hour.
25: We cannot accept what they've offered, and we will not give what they've asked.
13: Canada's prime minister claiming that his country has been attacked and now vowing to match the U.S. tariffs dollar for dollar.
25: We're going to hit back.
13: The new tariffs will impact just 5% of what Canada sends to the U.S., but they're expected to increase the cost of many products Americans buy, ranging from Canadian beer and whiskey to hockey sticks and building materials like cement.
3: That's ABC's Stephen Portnoy at the White House. Tensions over the Strait of Hormuz continue as President Trump declares more intense economic sanctions on Iran. Iran, however, is pushing back. Here's Fox's Jonathan Hunt in Tel Aviv.
0: Iran's leaders are issuing new statements hinting at what they claim will be a new post-war order in the Gulf, which could leave the U.S. sidelined. Iran's parliamentary speaker, Mohammad Ghalibaf, writing on X, quote, "We've received numerous messages from neighboring countries about shaping new security arrangements and economic cooperation in the region. The United States put the security of every single one of its allies at such risk through bullying and pure disregard for their interests for the sake of Israel." But the president, Masoud Pezeshkian, for instance, said that it might be time to, quote, end the war.
3: This comes as Treasury Secretary Scott Bessent is set to release those new sanctions against Iran on Monday. Authorities say that Russian and Ukrainian drone and missile strikes have killed at least 10 people. Ukrainian officials say that one person died on Saturday in a ballistic missile strike on Kyiv, and four other people were killed in separate regions. Russian authorities said that a Ukrainian drone strike killed three people, including two children, in Russia's southern region. The attacks came a day after a Russian drone

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3: Coming up after traffic and weather on WTOP, should you wear shorts to work? It's okay in more places, but there's still a debate. We'll talk about it coming up next. It's 10:36.
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3: Traffic and weather on WTOP. Back over to John Mons in the WTOP Traffic Center.
7: All right, still on 95 north and southbound from Fredericksburg all the way up to Stafford. You had some heavy rain. People are on the brakes making their way through there. There's nothing that, other than the heavy rain, that is causing the slowdown, but certainly be aware of that. On the eastbound 66, starting at about Sudley Road, once again, it's that rain, very heavy rain, has got traffic moving very slow. No issues other than the rain. It's slowing things down. Once you get to the Beltway, right around exit 64 on the 66 eastbound, you're also going to run into an accident that has the right lane blocked through there. In D.C., the Anacostia Freeway southbound between Benning Road and East Capitol Street, the vehicle fire is extinguished. The activity is now on the right shoulder. Traffic is slowly moving through that accident site. 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I'm John Mons, back in about 10 minutes with another check at traffic.
3: 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Here's 7 News First Alert meteorologist Mark Pena.
8: Tracking a cold front that will bring some scattered showers and even a few thunderstorms to the area as we head towards the overnight hours. And while the severe threat is low, we can rule out some gusty winds and even a few lightning strikes with some heavy rainfall that could amount to a quick quarter to a half inch of rain, leading to some isolated instances of flash flooding of creeks, streams, and low water crossings. And by tomorrow morning, the front will gradually clear the area, giving way to some late sunshine with highs in the mid-80s and low humidity thanks to west winds at about 5 to 10 miles per hour. I'm 7 News meteorologist Mark Pena and the First Alert Weather Center.
3: All right, temps around the Washington area now. We've got 73 in Springfield, also 73 at Farragut Square, and 72 degrees in Laurel, Maryland. 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
9: This is a Bloomberg Money Minute. In workplaces all around the world, a fashion change is afoot, or a short.
10: In Tokyo, there's actually like a government mandate that municipal workers are allowed to wear shorts.
9: Chris Rosser, reporter with Bloomberg Pursuits.
10: Also on the runways at the menswear show in Milan and in Paris, there were a lot of shorts paired with blazers, suits, and jackets.
9: But here in the USA, support for wearing shorts to work is coming up short. This summer, Bloomberg conducted an unscientific survey of its terminal customers that found only 45%

0: think shorts at the office are okay.
1: Now, some of these people said, it's okay if you work at a surf shop.
0: Typically, the more traditional the workplace, the more traditional the clothing expectations. However,
1: we think that, like, we've been wearing suits and stuff to work forever, and that's simply not true.
0: Quick history lesson on this USA 250th.
1: At the signing of the Declaration of Independence, John Adams was wearing stockings and showed his calves. So, like, you can do it.
0: But Reiser says, don't go too short. From the Bloomberg Newsroom, I'm Andrew O'Day on WTOP.
2: It's 10:41. A Texas judge today denied a defense request to grant Carmelo Anthony a new trial. The judge heard testimony this week after the teenager was convicted and sentenced to 35 years in prison for fatally stabbing a fellow student at a high school track meet.
3: Protests erupted in June when a jury found Anthony guilty of murdering 17-year-old Austin Metcalf from an opposing team at a high school track meet. Anthony getting into an altercation with Metcalf after he went under the victim's tent during that meet. He was sentenced to 35 years in prison.
4: So your first name is Carmelo?
3: At trial, the prosecution and defense made a gentleman's agreement to focus on only what happened underneath that tent. The prosecution says allegations, including that the victim and his brother had racist and violent behavior, and allegations that Anthony sent his girlfriend threatening text, was excluded from the jury.
2: That is ABC's Alex Prescia. The FDA giving the green light to 11 new nicotine products, giving authorization for them to be marketed and sold at higher nicotine concentrations. Here's ABC News medical contributor and pediatrician Dr. Alec Patel.
5: Some people saying, hey, this is Philip Morris trying to find a different type of nicotine customer if people are smoking less cigarettes. But on the other hand, what Philip Morris and some advocates are saying is this might be a safer option for certain adults who are trying to switch away from traditional combustible cigarettes. But then again, on the flip side, what we worry about are the youth with that developing brain, kids who have never smoked a cigarette before now finding Zyn pouches, which are easier and more concealable to use. They come in flavors such as mint, and they contain a very high concentration of nicotine.
2: Although these products can be sold in the U.S., the FDA states, quote, all tobacco products are harmful and potentially addictive, and those who do not use tobacco products shouldn't start. After Hurricane Lala, more rough weather for Hawaii with Tropical Storm Mokay.
6: It will be pathing 660 miles south of the Big Island, so that is good news. But we still will see impacts, and those impacts will be in the form of rain. It's there over the next couple of days that they are anticipating to get rounds of rain, not only in Big Island, but also on some of the other islands. And that could lead to flooding, especially since grounds have already been saturated. They could see up to 15 inches of rain on Big Island in some spots.
2: That's ABC News meteorologist Samara Theodore. A Manassas man under arrest after allegedly impersonating a police officer.
7: Prince William County police say a man showed up at a rear gate of the Central District Station on Davis Ford Road in Woodbridge on Wednesday evening. He was trying to get into the station's secure parking lot around 7 o'clock, saying he was a police officer. Actual officers smelled something fishy and refused him entrance to the lot. After an investigation, police identified him as 45-year-old Matthew Bailey Thompson of Manassas. They arrested Thompson on Thursday, charging him with trespassing and impersonating a police officer. He's being held without bond pending a court date. Ian Crawford, WTOP News.
2: Coming up on WTOP, years after his death, people just can't get enough of Anthony Bourdain. A new biopic is out. A review of that is just ahead. It's now 10:44.
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2: It is 10:45. Good evening. I'm Kyle Cooper. Thanks for being with us tonight. New at the movies this week, Tony, a biopic about Anthony Bourdain's early years in the restaurant industry.
15: Okay, so I'm just going to walk you through the basic vision.
16: It's a coming-of-age story.
15: Excuse me, I need to speak with you.
17: Didn't you punch a hole in the principal's door?
15: You know, a lot's changed since high school. I'm a writer now. The truth is, I'm about to get this huge writing fellowship.
18: Hello?
19: Mr. Bourdain, the committee has decided to go with another student for the fellowship.
2: The film stars Dominic Sessa, Antonio Banderas, and Emilia Jones. Christian Toto, host of the Hollywood and Toto podcast, joined us earlier with his review of the biopic of his very familiar and beloved TV food critic.
20: It's an origin story. It's sort of the early years. It's the potential, the genesis of what he became. But he certainly was a bit rough around the edges in his early days. And, you know, he's the kind of guy who tells you he's a writer, but he doesn't write. He's working in a kitchen, but he doesn't want to be there. He's got a lot of kind of tall tales to tell. And along the way, you can just see the germination of someone really special and wonderful, but takes a while to get there. It's one of the things I liked about the movie. It's not afraid to make him look flawed, to make him look like a jerk at times. But you can, again, it's the evolution that makes it all so fascinating. Dominic Sessa, who maybe people know from the Holdovers, is the star here. He's terrific, but I think the Best Supporting Actor nomination is going to go to Antonio Banderas, who plays the chef here, takes him under his wing. It's a great performance, but he's given so many. I think this might be one of those career-defining situations. We'll have to wait and see.
21: We keep hearing about the box office this year, Christian, and how it has really broken out. We remember the pandemic and the real dark days for everything entertainment when it comes to people going out and having a good time with each other and things like that. It just took such a dive, the movie industry did. And now we see this year, The Odyssey, Obsession, Project Hail Mary, the new Spider-Man movie. It's a long list. A lot of them have made $1 billion across the world. What are you thinking as you look at this? Does it look like the film industry is really on an upswing here, or is this just a blip on the radar in 2026?
20: I think it can be an upswing. I think the movies have to maintain the quality. But this year was a bit of a perfect storm. You have these young directors working in horror. Horror works extremely well in a theatrical experience. So that kind of rallied people around. Project Hail Mary was just full of humanity and grace and beauty. And it's just a really special film. But I think it has a momentum effect. Once you start going to theaters, you want to keep going and going. So I think that has played a role. Nostalgia with Toy Story 5, some other really good films. So I think it's a hopeful moment. I just hope that the quality of the films keeps going, that the word of mouth spreads and spreads, and that this is permanent and not a blip. I think there's a chance.
21: And it's a really weird year when you think about just these movies, the range of movies. You look at The Odyssey with its massive budget, and then you look at Obsession with its very small budget, right? It was less than $1 million to make that film. So it's across the board movies are doing well this year.
20: Yeah, and I think they're also tapping into a younger demographic. You know, I liked Obsession. I didn't love it, but younger people, younger moviegoers just were enthralled by it. They went again and again. So I think getting these young directors into the fold, having their voices be heard, really does matter. And that's another good sign for the future.
2: 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Let's check in with John Mons in the WTOP Traffic Center.
22: Well, let's do. There is rain coming through Virginia. It's affecting traffic on 95 north and southbound if you happen to be in those downpours. Right now, approaching the Occoquan. So if you haven't reached the Occoquan yet heading south, you will be pretty soon running into the rain. In northeast D.C., we still have the remnants of the vehicle fire that was slowing things down southbound on the Anacostia Freeway between Benning Road Northeast and East Capitol Street. The accident's cleared. The fire is out. Southbound traffic is still trying to make up for the earlier slowdowns. In Virginia, near Burke Road, construction roadway reduced to one lane. This is going to be on the Fairfax County Parkway between Hope's Head Road and Burke Center Parkway southbound. They're going to be alternating right and left lane closures. Watch for intermittent traffic stoppages of no more than 20 minutes between midnight and 4. You have been warned. 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I'm John Mons, back in about 10 minutes with another check of traffic.
2: All right, let's check the forecast tonight. To 7 News, First Alert Chief 7 News First Alert meteorologist Mark Pena.
0: Tracking a cold front that will bring some scattered showers and even a few thunderstorms to the area as we head towards the overnight for your Saturday. So definitely pack the rain gear for whatever plans you might have. Now, there's a low end severe threat, which means some gusty winds are possible where some of those heavier downpours develop, as well as a few lightning strikes and even some heavy rainfall that could amount to a quick quarter to a half inch of rain, leading to some isolated instances of flash flooding across the area. Now, this front will clear the area by sunrise Sunday and give way to gradually clearing skies for your Sunday. Temperatures will reach the mid-80s and it will feel rather pleasant thanks to lowering humidity with west winds at about 5 to 10 miles per hour. We're clear through your Sunday night as temperatures fall to the 60s area-wide with even a few 50s possible in some of those low-lying areas by early Monday morning. I'm 7 News meteorologist Mark Pena and the First Alert Weather Center.
2: Okay, cooling down tonight, 73 in Tyson, 71 in Waldorf, 75 degrees right now in Lafont Plaza. 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
1: 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I'm Alan Etter.
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2: It is 10:53. Extreme heat warnings across parts of Southern California, Southern Nevada, and Arizona. But the heat stretches further into the northwest. More severe weather and heavy rain in other rain-saturated areas.
24: Parts of the south facing more rain after storm threats earlier this week. In South Charlotte, a landscaper and his crew taking cover as the storm intensified.
25: Wind went crazy and we were like, should we leave? We're thinking about it and then once the tree fell, we're like, okay, yeah, we're leaving.
24: And over in Granville, Illinois.
26: Oh my God.
27: Wow.
24: A funnel cloud drawing a crowd. And in Indiana, as the state is still recovering from severe storms almost 2 weeks ago, tens of thousands there still without power.
2: That is ABC's Morgan Norwood. Some commuters in our area would apparently give up a substantial amount of their paychecks to avoid having to drive to work. Here's WTOP's Alan Etter.
1: The company Resume.io interviewed 3,017 U.S. workers. They asked a simple question. How much of your yearly salary would you give up to skip your commute entirely? The short answer, a lot. Around here, Virginians would give up more than $4,300 of their paychecks to avoid the commute on I-66 and the 95-395 interchange. In Maryland, workers would give up more than $3,300 to avoid the beltway across the American Legion Bridge. There were no statistics listed for the district. And though it's a small state, the commute in Rhode Island is brutal. Drivers there said they would give up almost $6,000 of their salary to avoid driving. Alan Etter, WTOP News.
2: There's a new world record holder in the 100-meter dash, and it's just not human.
28: In China, a humanoid robot has run the 100-meter race faster than Usain Bolt's world record. The bot, made by the Beijing Innovation Center of Humanoid Robotics, did the sprint in just 9.39 seconds. Bolt's record is 9.58 seconds. Right now, Beijing is playing host to the World Humanoid Robot Games, kind of like a robot Olympics, at the city's National Speed Skating Oval Stadium. Other events besides running include weightlifting and tug-of-war competitions. Mike Dubusky, ABC News.
2: 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Here is Frank Hanrahan.
29: Commanders fall 17-13, preseason action at Detroit. Not much action for quarterback Jaden Daniels, the Commanders starting QB. But much like the rest of the offense, they only go out for one series. Daniels was sacked and threw an incompletion on his only pass attempt. Commanders now get their sights set on a joint practice with the Ravens this upcoming week, and they'll play the Ravens Friday night in Baltimore. Kansas City kicker Harrison Butker hits a 69-yard field goal in the game against Tampa Bay in preseason action. The longest made field goal in NFL history in the regular season is 68 yards. Another loss for the Nationals at Miami 4-2. They'll try to avoid the sweep Sunday afternoon from Miami. Nats now 9 games under .500. DC United falls on the road in MLS play to Charlotte FC. In tennis, Francis Tiafoe reaches the finals of the Cincinnati Open. Straight set win over fellow American Brandon Nakashima. So now Tiafoe will face Arthur Fils of France on Sunday. Francis is one win away from the biggest title of his career ahead of the U.S. Open. Again, Commanders lose to the Lions. Preseason game number 2, 17-13. I'm Frank Hanrahan, WTOP Sports.
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2: And here's John Mons in the WTOP Traffic Center.
22: Well, in Virginia, up and down 95, the rain is heading north, and it's causing problems in both directions with the heavy rain. Right now, from about Prince William Parkway to the Occoquan, as you pass the Occoquan River, traffic remains heavy through there. U.S. 50 westbound at Enterprise Road, disabled vehicle there. Be on the lookout for that. The WTOP Traffic Center is presented by Window Nation. 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I'm John Mons, back with another check of traffic in about 10 minutes.
2: Let's check the forecast now to 7 News. First Alert meteorologist Mark Pena.
0: Tracking a cold front that will bring some scattered showers and even a few thunderstorms to the area as we head towards the overnight for your Saturday. So definitely pack the rain gear for whatever plans you might have. Now there's a low end severe threat, which means some gusty winds are possible where some of those heavier downpours develop, as well as a few lightning strikes and even some heavy rainfall that could amount to a quick quarter to a half inch of rain, leading to some isolated instances of flash flooding across the area. Now, this front will clear the area by sunrise Sunday and give way to gradually clearing skies for your Sunday. Temperatures will reach the mid-80s, and it will feel rather pleasant thanks to lowering humidity with west winds at about 5 to 10 miles per hour. We're clear through your Sunday night as temperatures fall to the 60s area-wide, with even a few 50s possible in some of those low-lying areas by early Monday morning. I'm 7 News meteorologist Mark Pena and the First Alert Weather Center.
2: All right, let's check the temperatures around the Washington area right now. We've got 73 degrees in DuPont Circle, 71 degrees right now in Germantown, 73 degrees in Annandale. Right now, 72 degrees outside the WTOP studios at 10:59.
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8: Day one at the Grand Prix. I'm Jimmy Alexander.
2: A police chase in Suitland ends with a deadly shooting. Now, Maryland's Attorney General is investigating. There's a new policy in Anne Arundel County schools when it comes to what parents can ask about what's happening in the school and their children. Thanks for listening. In Washington, it's 11 o'clock.
10: From ABC News, I'm Dave Packer. America has changed. That from Canadian Prime Minister Mark Carney in an address to the nation, his nation on Saturday.
9: after trade talks collapsed late Friday night. And with no deal, the U.S. imposing 50% tariffs on a host of Canadian goods. Carney saying what the U.S. was offering was simply a bad deal for Canada.
11: The gap between partnership and competitor, unfortunately, has remained too wide in recent days. So last evening, I instructed our negotiators to return to Ottawa. We cannot accept what they've offered, and we will not give what they've asked.
9: Carney promising Canada will retaliate, quote, dollar for dollar. Ontario Premier Doug Ford supporting Carney.
12: President Trump, he can't be trusted. Simple as that. He changes the deal. He keeps moving the goalposts.
9: The search continued Saturday for a Massachusetts woman in connection with the death of her police officer husband. ABC's Micah Jocci.
13: Kurt Solomon spent 31 years on the Worcester Police Force, and his fellow officers finding him dead at home Tuesday, killed, police say, by a sharp object. Police releasing video of Solomon walking near the home in pajama shorts and flip-flops, possibly armed and dangerous, according to police. Dive teams are back at the Worcester Pond. They've searched all week. The city shutting down parks nearby for the weekend. Still no sign of her.
9: Growing support for communities in northwest Indiana still without power after storms almost 2 weeks ago. ABC's Lisette Nunez in Chicago.
15: Saturday, ComEd dispatched more than 60 employees to northwest Indiana to help NIPSCO with restoration efforts. They are expected to be in the area for several days. NIPSCO says crews are working around the clock to restore power.
9: And we're watching a brush fire kicking up on a hillside in northern Nevada, just outside of Reno. 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
2: It's 11:02 on this Saturday night, August the 22nd. We've got 73 degrees right now in the nation's capital, falling to the mid-60s tonight. Good evening, I'm Kyle Cooper. The top local stories we're following for you tonight on WTOP. The streets of downtown D.C. have turned into a racetrack this weekend as the Freedom 250 Grand Prix brings IndyCar racing to the nation's capital for the very first time. The 1.7-mile street course, which winds through the National Mall and past some of the city's most recognizable landmarks, is set for tomorrow afternoon. The event is part of the nation's 250th anniversary celebration. Here's WTOP's Jimmy Alexander.
7: Looking forward to seeing some good racing and hopefully some carnage a little bit.
8: Well, hopefully not. Now, while this is 14-year-old Eric Weideman's first Indy race, the North Carolinian is no stranger to motorsports.
7: Yes, huge NASCAR fan. Gone to lots of NASCAR races before, and we watch it every weekend.
16: Yeah, definitely not a NASCAR vibe here.
8: This is Austin's dad, Eric.
16: He's an open wheels race fan, free tickets, Washington, D.C. streets. I just couldn't think of a better way to do our first race.
17: It's actually not as loud as I thought it would be. I really thought I would need headphones.
8: Now, Mia Coward is from the DMV.
17: And I've never witnessed D.C. like shut down the city in this way, so I really just wanted to come and see what it was all about.
8: From the National Mall, Jimmy Alexander, WTOP News.
2: For those heading to the big IndyCar race in D.C. tomorrow, expect airport-style security because the president is scheduled to be there.
18: Our team has worked for months on a complex plan to secure the Freedom 250 Grand Prix as a presidential site.
26: President Trump is expected to take a ceremonial lap in the armored presidential limousine before waving the green flag to start the race. Not only that, several members of his family and cabinet are expected to be there. That means
18: TSA-style security screening will be run by the United States Secret Service.
26: Tara McLeese, special agent in charge of the Washington Field Office for the Secret Service.
18: It's going to be very similar to the other events that you've seen this summer, such as 4th of July.
26: McLeese encourages everyone to take Metro and to pack light. For example, you are allowed to bring a small, clear bag, but no other types of bags or purses. Also, no backpacks, coolers, or luggage.
2: That's WTOP's Nick Iannelli. Anne Arundel County Police, Anne Arundel County Public Schools, has revised its gender identity policy after a lawsuit from parents and a federal challenge over access to student records. The district had treated a student's gender identity as confidential information. The Washington Post reported that the parents of an Anne Arundel High School student sued, claiming they learned their child was using a different name and pronouns at school and were denied access to related records. This week, Superintendent Mark Bedell announced changes, saying no school policy can interfere with parents' rights under federal student records law, known as FERPA. The revised policy removes language limiting disclosure of a student's gender identity to parents, but the district will still allow students to use names and pronouns that align with their gender identity without parental approval. The change takes effect just before the new school year begins. A man is dead after being shot by police in Suitland. Prince George's County Police say officers in marked cruisers were following two vehicles last night. Investigators say one of the vehicles left the roadway and drove through a residential yard toward officers. An officer fired, hitting the driver. He later died at a hospital. The Maryland Attorney General's office is leading that investigation. In Prince George's County, court documents are shedding new light on a shooting in Bowie that left a woman critically injured. Here's WTOP's Sarah Jacobs.
1: The suspect in this shooting is 41-year-old Kimball Hinton Jr., the father of the victim's six children. According to court documents, police received two calls about a shooting at a home on Myrtle Avenue Thursday afternoon. Responding officers detained Hinton, and the victim was taken by ambulance to the hospital, where she was rushed into surgery. The arrest report says Hinton told police the victim was on their bed holding their two-month-old child as they argued about the inability to buy school supplies for their children. Police say Hinton admitted to pulling a gun from his pocket and firing two rounds, striking the woman in the head. The children were not injured. Hinton is being held without bond on several charges, including attempted first-degree murder. Sarah Jacobs, WTOP News.
2: Just ahead on WTOP tonight, why are cats and dogs now being given peptides? It's 10, make that 11:06.
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2: Traffic and weather on WTOP. Checking in with John Mons in the WTOP Traffic Center.
22: Rain is not our friend tonight. In fact, the storms are moving north right now. It's past the Occoquan River, and it looks like you can go all the way up to Pohick Road. That's where the rain kind of tends to slow down a bit. And if you're heading southbound on 95, that's where you're going to run into the weather, and it will slow things down. People are on the brakes due to the heavy rain coming down. We are also looking at that vehicle fire that was extinguished a little earlier on the Anacostia Freeway southbound. Traffic is still moving slow through Benning Road northeast and East Capitol Street on Anacostia Freeway southbound. 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I'm John Mons, back in about 10 minutes with another check of traffic.
2: 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First alert meteorologist Mark Pena.
0: Tracking some rain after sunset that will likely lead to a few thunderstorms around the area as well. And while the severe threat is low, we can't rule out some lightning and some gusty winds, as well as some heavy rainfall that could amount to about a quarter to a half inch. This is all along the leading edge of a front that clears the area by sunrise tomorrow and will give way to a lot of sunshine for your Sunday and highs in the mid-80s. I'm 7 News meteorologist Mark Pena and the First Alert Weather Center.
2: Okay, temps around the Washington area now. 73 DuPont Circle, 71 in Germantown, 73 degrees in Annandale. 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
3: This is a Bloomberg Money Minute. 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More pet owners are turning to experimental treatments for furry family members.
5: If they're going to live longer, they want their pets to be there with them.
3: Bloomberg reporter Anna Edney on Bloomberg TV.
5: So they're trying peptides. Red light therapy was a big one that we heard about, as well as a longevity drug that people are trying. This is not a drug that's approved for this, called rapamycin.
3: But the drug's use is at the center of a clinical trial by the Dog Aging Project. Veterinarians warn that using unproven concoctions can be risky. One vet told Edney that if owners arrive with sick pets taking supplements, they are asked to stop for a while.
5: Because often that's actually the cause of some of the illness.
3: The American Pet Products Association says that over 6 years, supplement use has soared 70% among cat owners and 56% among dog owners. From the Bloomberg Newsroom, I'm Gina Cervetti on WTOP.
2: Coming up on WTOP, more and more people are falling victim to images of them being sexualized. AI is helping in this. We're going to talk about that just ahead here on WTOP. It's now 11:11.
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0: Crashes, car fires, closures. If it's urgent, call the WTOP Traffic Center at 866-304-WTOP. What's happening when it's happening? WTOP Traffic Updates every 10 minutes.
2: It is 11:13. Good evening. I'm Kyle Cooper. Thanks for being with us tonight. An innocent photo can be more vulnerable to manipulation with bad actors using AI apps to sexualize them. A CBS News investigation found these apps are easy to access with few, if any, age restrictions. CBS News senior business and tech correspondent Jolene Kent reports on the growing risk to children.
29: Students nationwide are grappling with a new reality. A recent study found that while 2/3 of teens fear being deepfaked without their consent, 1 in 5 admit to making AI pornography, and 1 in 4 have shared it or know someone who has.
30: In just the last few years, we've seen a rapid sophistication in how these tools are being used.
29: Michelle DeLon is the president and CEO of the National Center for Missing and Exploited Children.
31: How many reports are you getting of these things happening?
30: We're receiving thousands of reports every quarter. Just in the last 2 to 3 years, we have seen a rapid spike in these types of cases, and each year it exceeds what we saw the year prior.
31: So where can you find these apps that can take an innocent photo
7: and sexualize it. Turns out they don't live in the deepest corners of the dark web. We found more than a dozen in the Google Play Store and the Apple App Store.
29: Using AI-generated images of an adult woman and man, we tested 70 AI photo editing apps. 19 created disturbing images and videos, including nudity. Remember, our models were fully clothed.
7: While we're not going to share the names of the apps or the keywords we use to find them, check out how easy it is to alter a photo. All I have to do is highlight the area I want to change and then type in the instructions, like make nude. It took less than 30 seconds, and frankly, this looks awfully realistic.
29: What's even more troubling is anyone could access these apps, many for free. While the majority were rated for adults, others were rated for teens, and a few had no age restrictions.
31: How much responsibility should the companies who run the app stores, Apple and Google, be taking in this situation?
30: Well, app stores do have a responsibility for the apps that they are making available to the public. So it's absolutely critical that there are vetting procedures to know what exactly is being marketed and what that tool does in reality.
29: In response to our findings, Google and Apple removed most of the apps we flagged to them and told us they don't allow apps containing explicit content. In a statement, Apple said, "We have proactively rejected many of these apps and removed many others, including when users have flagged them via our reporting tools." Google said, "We've reviewed thousands of apps and suspended hundreds of additional apps for violations of our policies," adding they are not responsible for the age ratings.
8: These photos are so good that you don't know if it's right or wrong.
29: The high-tech threat has become a major priority for the Austin Independent School District. Their police officers are specifically trained to recognize and respond to the dangers. Detective Javier Rodriguez is part of their Child Exploitation Task Force.
9: Children face a lot of types of online sexual exploitation, whether it be online solicitation, child sexual abuse material. AI has just made it that much easier to perpetuate those types of crimes.
29: He says the perpetrators are often fellow students who face serious consequences.
9: It could be all the way from a Class C misdemeanor, which is a citation, all the way up to a felony to include jail time.
29: DeLon says the best advice, talk to your kids.
30: Ask them questions about how they're using AI. How are their peers using AI? Do they know of a situation like this that has happened in their school or to one of their friends?
7: If this happens to your child, you want to immediately reach out to the National Center for Missing and Exploited Children, their tip line there. They can work with you to get the content removed. We also reached out to the 10 largest public school districts around the country. 5 referred us to their policies, most of which do include an action plan for what to do, but 5 did not respond to our multiple requests. And Detective Rodriguez told us he believes many schools are ill-equipped to handle these scenarios.
2: That's CBS News senior business and tech correspondent Joe Ling Kent. It's now 11:18. Traffic and weather on WTOP. Checking in now with John Mons in the traffic center.
22: Well, it's the weather that's causing our slow traffic issues right now. In fact, if you're in the Newington area, you're going to be on the south end of the storm as far as 95 north and southbound is concerned. Now, you're going to be in the rain from Newington north all the way till you get to the Beltway. And then once you get to the Beltway, if you're heading toward, for instance, Braddock Road, all the way up to about the 66, also heavy rain through there. And that means you have some stop and go traffic. Everybody's on the brake lights making their way through there. 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That's innovation forward. I'm John Mons, back with another check of traffic in about 10 minutes.
2: 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First Alert meteorologist Mark Pena.
0: Tracking a cold front that will bring some scattered showers and even a few thunderstorms to the area as we head towards the overnight hours. And while the severe threat is low, we can rule out some gusty winds and even a few lightning strikes with some heavy rainfall that could amount to a quick quarter to a half inch of rain, leading to some isolated instances of flash flooding of creeks, streams, and low water crossings. And by tomorrow morning, the front will gradually clear the area, giving way to some late sunshine with highs in the mid-80s and low humidity thanks to west winds at about 5 to 10 miles per hour. I'm 7 News meteorologist Mark Pena and the First Alert Weather Center.
2: Okay, temps around the Washington area this evening, 73 tonight in Alexandria, 75 downtown at Penn Quarter, 71 degrees in Columbia, Maryland. 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
0: 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I'm Steve Karish.
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2: It is 11:21 after two rabid beaver attacks in Frederick County and a possible third in Montgomery County. The threat now appears to be moving south. Here's WTOP Steve Karish.
0: You might remember in late July and early August, two beavers attacked people at Maryland's Cunningham State Park. Those two beavers were discovered to have rabies. Later, a third person, a 10-year-old girl, was attacked by a beaver, also presumed to be rabid, at Seneca Creek State Park. Now the alert moves to Charles County. A skunk tested positive for rabies in Port Tobacco, and a bat was found to have the disease in Waldorf. Authorities urge people to avoid contact with unknown animals and to keep your pets away from them as well. Steve Karish, WTOP News.
2: Annapolis is set for high-flying action this weekend. The Nitro Circus rolls into Navy Marine Corps Memorial Stadium, featuring some of the world's top extreme sports athletes. Here's WTOP's Annalisa Gale.
10: My uncle Alan was a quarterback for Denver Broncos, and he said football was too dangerous. So for my fourth birthday, my dad got me a dirt bike.
11: Travis Pastrana still remembers the moment he fell in love with action sport. And since then, he has appeared on MTV and started the Nitro Circus Tour, which he and his partners are bringing to Annapolis this Sunday at 6 p.m.
10: They have everything from scooters, skateboards, motorcycles. You'll be seeing double backflips. The tricks that back in 2006 were impossible are now the warm-up tricks for what these guys can do.
11: The tricks include a 75-foot backflip through a 35-foot wall of fire and talent as young as 16 years old.
10: One of the girls here that's 16 from the UK has done some that is the youngest girl to ever do a backflip on a dirt bike, and she's going to be doing her first ever Nitro Circus show here at the Navy Marine Corps Memorial Stadium.
11: Annalisa Gale, WTOP News.
2: It is 11:23. You may live a healthy lifestyle and feel great, but when was the last time that you had your cholesterol checked?
12: Cholesterol is a substance that comes from food and is also made by your body. It's necessary for life, but too much of a good thing can be bad for your health. New guidelines from the American Heart Association and the American College of Cardiology say all adults should get tested at least every 5 years to make sure a blockage caused by too much cholesterol is not starting to build up in the arteries, elevating the risk for heart attack and stroke. A major change in the new release is that medicine should start in people as young as 30 years old and can continue as old as 79 years old. Experts hope that these updates can help make progress against the heart conditions that have long been the country's leading cause of death. If your cholesterol levels put you in the red zone, your doctor may recommend changes to diet and exercise and possibly a medication to help lower your levels. With this Medical Minute, I'm Melissa Adon.
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14: There are two reasons why you might want to consider using the airport restroom before boarding your flight. The first reason benefits you. 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If you're sitting in a window seat, you have to climb over everybody else. If you're in an aisle seat, they're climbing over you. And the second reason not to use the lavatory benefits the airlines. The latest research shows that if only half the passengers who wanted to use the lavatory did so before boarding, the weight reduction on board and the lower fuel consumption per flight could save each airline nearly $1 million a year per plane. 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
25: 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Beltsville to Burke.
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2: It is 11:24. 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
5: Well, the best thing about the Commanders' preseason game against Detroit is that it's over and they're getting closer to the regular season. Just one more preseason game next Friday night at Baltimore. As for the game, Commanders lose at Detroit 17-13. Commanders quarterback Jaden Daniels, he did start the game, but he and much of the starting offense left after going 3-and-out on the very first series. Daniels was sacked once, threw an incompletion on his only pass attempt. Coach Dan Quinn was asked after the game any thoughts on the second series bringing Daniels back out.
6: No, going into it, I knew this was, if it was going to be 10 plays or 3 plays, that's how we were going to do it. Same thing defensively. So I just kind of stuck to the game plan of what we had.
5: So the Commanders now will have a joint practice with the Ravens this upcoming week, and they'll face off against the Ravens next Friday night in Baltimore. Kansas City kicker Harrison Butker nails a 69-yard field goal to end the first half in a preseason game at Tampa Bay. The longest made field goal in NFL history in the regular season is 68 yards. Nationals lose again at Miami 4-2 as they're now 9 games under 500. C.J. Abrams missing his third straight game with a sprained right ankle. MLS soccer, disappointing road loss for D.C. United as they fall at Charlotte FC. And in tennis, Francis Tiafoe of Hyattsville into the Cincinnati Open final after beating Brandon Nakashima in straight sets. Tiafoe's one win away from the biggest title of his career will face Arthur Fils of France on Sunday. Frank Hanrahan, WTOP Sports.
2: 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So was that Speed Racer down on the National Mall today? Nope, it was just our Jimmy Alexander.
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20: All right, thanks a lot, Kyle. The weather is moving into the Capitol Beltway now. Be looking for brake lights and otherwise folks not paying attention so that you can be safe. We are looking now at 95 southbound after Centerport Parkway. There you're going to find the left lane blocked by standing water left by that storm that I'm talking about. We've got in Port Royal a blocked Road due to a fallen tree. That's going to be on US 301 northbound between Caroline Street and Salem Church Road. 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I'm John Mons with another check of traffic in about 10 minutes.
2: All right, here is your forecast for the rest of this evening and into Sunday and Monday. Tonight, scattered showers. Low will be around 65 degrees. Tomorrow, becoming partly cloudy later in the day. Pretty pleasant day ahead, high about 85. And Monday and Tuesday look great. Lower humidity with a high right around 80 degrees. Right now in Washington, 68 degrees at 11:30.
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2: Good evening, I'm Kyle Cooper. Rich Hunter is our producer tonight. The top stories we're following for you on WTOP. The streets of downtown D.C. have turned into a racetrack this weekend as the Freedom 250 Grand Prix brings IndyCar racing to the nation's capital for the first time. The 1.7-mile street course, which winds through the National Mall and past some of the city's most recognizable landmarks, is set for tomorrow afternoon. The event is part of the nation's 250th anniversary celebration. WTOP's Jimmy Alexander is there.
7: Going to a race can be really expensive. Having the opportunity to come, experience the whole like ambiance and seeing the car and seeing the drivers for free is really awesome.
8: Kyla Perlman, who lives in the district, is here with her brother.
7: He like introduced me to Formula One like before COVID. We used to watch in the mornings growing up, and then I just sort of like my love of racing grew.
9: We were sitting in the grandstand for the beginning of practice.
8: Now this is Kyla's brother, Logan.
9: Just being like 2 or 3 rows back from the cars, hearing them, smelling the exhaust, like it's just been so cool so far.
8: Now the siblings have been waiting in line for hours to get autographs from the drivers.
21: I have a poster of all the drivers that are in the IROC race.
8: Gene Spillane is from Bel Air, Maryland.
21: So we got Bill Elliott, Tommy Kendall, and Jeff Gordon to sign.
8: From the National Mall, Jimmy Alexander.
21: Pretty nice. It was very nice.
8: WTOP News.
2: Well, with President Trump expected to be at the race tomorrow, fans will face airport-style security measures at the big IndyCar race.
22: We are encouraging everyone to use Metro. Metro will be the best way to get down to see the event.
23: That's because not only do you have to deal with a ton of road closures, but also very tight security. For example, people are allowed to bring
22: small, clear bags,
23: but no other types of bags or purses. Also, no backpacks, coolers, or luggage of any kind.
22: We're encouraging people to travel light. The more bags that have to go through the screening procedures, it's going to mean longer screening times.
23: Tara McLeese, special agent in charge of the Washington Field Office for the Secret Service.
22: We're expecting the president, several members of his family, and several members of the cabinet.
23: President Trump is expected to take a ceremonial lap in the armored presidential limousine before waving the green flag to start the race.
2: That's WTOP's Nick Iannelli. New U.S. tariffs on some Canadian imports are now in effect after last-minute trade talks between Washington and Ottawa collapsed. The new 50% tariffs apply to products including beer, dairy, and other Canadian goods. Canadian Prime Minister Mark Carney says Canada will respond with tariffs beginning September 8th. He called the U.S. actions a miscalculation and pledged to match the tariffs dollar for dollar.
24: The U.S. is now imposing a 50% tariff on more than $20 billion worth of Canadian imports. This will affect only about 5% of cross-border trade, but the new duties will hit a long list of products, including beer, whiskey, milk and cheese, building materials, hockey sticks, and tongue depressors. U.S. Trade Representative Jameson Greer says Canada walked away from the table just after it made new demands. A senior administration official telling reporters that Canada was, quote, interested in additional concessions that the United States wasn't able to provide. Now, the view north of the border is that the White House was making last-minute changes, and Mark Carney, Canada's prime minister, now vows to retaliate and match the new U.S. tariffs dollar for dollar. For the moment, there are no new talks scheduled. This is not how President Trump expected it would go. Earlier this week, he announced a pause on these tariffs to allow for a final round of talks, and as late as yesterday afternoon, he was telling reporters he thought a deal had pretty much been reached.
2: That's ABC News correspondent Stephen Portnoy. Pentagon has fired the publisher and editor-in-chief of Stars and Stripes, the military newspaper funded by the Defense Department but known for its editorial independence. Stars and Stripes has reported on the military community since World War II. With more, here's CBS News chief White House correspondent Nancy Cordes.
0: Two of the three journalists fired say they were let go for, quote, insubordination after they defended their outlet's independence in this interview with CBS Sunday Morning that aired last month.
1: I'm working for Stars and Stripes, not for the Pentagon, not for any administration, not for any policymaker.
0: For decades, Stars and Stripes has covered issues crucial to military families, like working conditions on the USS Lincoln. But about half its annual budget comes from taxpayers. And in January, a Pentagon spokesman announced plans to refocus its content away from woke distractions that siphon morale. Editor-in-Chief Eric Slavin told CBS he began to worry then about censorship.
4: Do you have red lines in your mind?
10: Yes, I do.
4: Give me a red line.
10: Well, don't run a perfectly accurate story. Run this instead. Here it is, written by the Pentagon. That would be a red line.
0: I asked White House Deputy Chief of Staff Stephen Miller about the firings.
11: Does the White House believe that Stars and Stripes should have the editorial independence it has always enjoyed when covering the military?
12: I'm confident if anybody was fired, it was for just cause.
11: The Pentagon has taken several steps to limit press access under the leadership of Secretary Pete Hegseth.

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5: Traffic and weather on WTOP. Here's John Mons in the WTOP Traffic Center.
6: All right, let's head over to Southeast DC, the Anacostia Freeway northbound between Pennsylvania Avenue Southeast and East Capitol Street. Jam-packed through there. There was an earlier accident. I don't think this has anything to do with that. Maybe just the rain moving into the area. Northeast DC, 20th Street Northeast at D Street Northeast. We have an accident reported there. Down in Virginia near Falmouth, left lane is blocked by standing water on 95 southbound. That's going to be after Centerport Parkway. 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That's innovation forward. I'm John Mons, back with another check of traffic in about 10 minutes.
5: All right, now to 7 News. First Alert meteorologist Mark Pena.
7: Our weather maker will bring some scattered showers and even a few thunderstorms to the area, mainly after sunsets through the overnight hours. And while the severe threat is low, some gusty winds and lightning are possible in the heavier downpours, as well as some heavy rainfall that could amount to a quick quarter to a half inch of rain. Now everything looks to clear out by sunrise and will give way to a nice Sunday with highs in the mid-80s. I'm 7 News meteorologist Mark Pena and the First Alert Weather Center.
5: All right, temps around the Washington area tonight. We've got 71 in Fort Belvoir, 73 in Foggy Bottom, 73 degrees right now in Silver Spring. 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Here's Erica Herskowitz.
8: This is a Bloomberg Money Minute. Just how much are you willing to sacrifice to afford your favorite hobby? Bloomberg U.S. economy reporter Julia Fanzeres says you'd be surprised.
9: They're willing and have to pull back in other areas of their budget, whether that's food or going out or restaurants, but they have found that hobbies are the one place that it's actually worth spending in such an expensive economy.
8: Fanzeres says the reason for this is simple.
9: It's the one thing that brings them happiness, making bracelets or finding a way to find community in crafting events.
8: Consumers of all ages are making more room for pastimes in their budget.
9: People are buying less expensive cheeses or buying less fruits. They say that their fridge is emptier than it was before, while others are not going to concerts.
8: Spending at hobby, musical instruments, and bookstores rose nearly 10% in July from a year ago, more than most categories tracked by the Census Bureau, and the personal savings rate fell to 2.7% in June, the lowest since June 2022, as consumers prioritize spending on hobbies over saving. From the Bloomberg Newsroom, I'm Erica Herskowitz on WTOP.
5: All right, we're checking the. We'll check the forecast for you in just a minute. We've got a severe thunderstorm watch. It'll be here in just a second. It's now 11:40 in Washington.
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0: The National Weather Service in Sterling, Virginia has issued a severe thunderstorm warning for northwestern St. Mary's County in southern Maryland, western central Calvert County in southern Maryland, southeastern Prince George's County in central Maryland, and northeastern Charles County in southern Maryland until midnight tonight. 11:35, a severe thunderstorm was located along a line extending from near La Plata to near Golden Beach to near Leonardtown, moving at 25 miles per hour with 60 mile per hour wind gust. Damaging winds will cause some trees and large branches to fall. This could injure those outdoors, as well as damage homes and vehicles. Roadways may become blocked by downed trees. Localized power outages are possible. Unsecured light objects may become projectiles. Some of the areas included in this watch include Waldorf, La Plata, Prince Frederick, Sheridan, Hollowing Point, Golden Beach, St. Charles, Wicomico, Accokeek, Brandywine, Huntingtown, Hughesville, Baden, Mechanicsville, Charlotte Hall, Oquasco, Bryantown, Pomfret, Benedict, and Eagle Harbor. Again, the National Weather Service in Sterling, Virginia has issued a severe thunderstorm warning until midnight tonight for those following areas. It's 11:43.
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0: It is 11:44. Good evening. I'm Kyle Cooper, and thanks for being with us. The defense is rested in the trial of Lindsay Clancy, the mother in Massachusetts who admits killing her three children back in 2023 but claims she was legally insane at the time. A forensic psychiatrist called by the defense testified that Clancy was suffering from psychosis and a hallucination that left her unable to control her actions. The defense argues severe postpartum mental illness made her not criminally responsible. Prosecutors maintain that Clancy carefully planned the killings and have challenged the extent of her psychosis. ABC News correspondent Peter Haralambos has been following the case.
11: 10 defense witnesses called. The final witness was a forensic psychiatrist, Philip Resnick. He's kind of a famous name in the world of psychiatry. He testified, for example, in that Andrea Yates case, a similar case of postpartum psychosis more than 20 years ago. And he described that Clancy was effectively in a dream state when she killed her three children, that she had no way to tell right from wrong. He described her as a puppet being controlled by someone else. Really an interesting final witness. Before that, they heard from a chaplain who spoke with Clancy more than 200 times. She described the moment that Clancy killed her children, where Clancy believed she was hearing a persistent male voice in her head telling her to do it and that she had really no choice. Postpartum psychosis is a rare medical condition. It affects about 1 or 2 out of every 1,000 women after childbirth, and symptoms include hallucinations, delusions, and even homicidal or suicidal thoughts. It's really at the center of this defense case. Defense lawyers don't push back on the fact that Clancy was responsible for killing her three children. Instead, they're leaning into this argument that at the time of the killings, Clancy was in the middle of an episode of postpartum psychosis, that she basically could not tell reality from fiction, and that because of that, she should not be criminally responsible for first-degree murder. I think it's possible we get a verdict sometime next week. At this point, as I mentioned, the defense is done with their case. We're hearing a brief prosecution rebuttal case. We could see closing arguments on either Monday or Tuesday, and at that point, it's possible we can get a verdict at any moment. It could take an hour, it could take a few days, but it does seem likely that we're going to see one next week.
0: ABC correspondent Peter Haralambos. A lawsuit has been filed in connection with a high-profile mass transit death that happened in 2025.
9: The family of Irina Zarutska is suing the city of Charlotte, North Carolina, and a private transit security contractor 1 year after her fatal stabbing aboard the city's light rail system. That lawsuit alleging, quote, systemic failures, unquote, including inadequate security staffing and a lack of fare enforcement. Zarutska's family claiming no security guard was on board the train when she was killed. The city says it does not comment on any active litigation, but the suit also alleges that Charlotte and the contractor knew or should have known that particular rail line and its stops had repeatedly been the site of criminal activity before Zarutska's death. Paul Stevens, Fox News.
0: New information tonight after a charter plane carrying 8 people crashed at a remote site in western Alaska, killing everyone on board. The crash happened about 450 miles west of Anchorage. The National Transportation Safety Board is investigating. Here is ABC News correspondent Trevor Ault.
12: The U.S. military says 2 Army Corps of Engineers employees are among the 8 people dead after a small plane crashed near a remote radar site in western Alaska. The Army Corps of Engineers had chartered that plane from Security Aviation, headed to Cape Newenham Long Range Radar Site Airport, 450 miles west of Anchorage. Officials say around noon Thursday, the aircraft missed its initial approach and crashed on the second landing attempt. It was in the midst of foggy conditions so poor, responders say they initially struggled to locate the wreckage. The military says the people on board were performing a vital mission in a demanding environment. There were no survivors. The crash comes just a day after the fatal collision between a small plane and a state police helicopter in Carlisle, Pennsylvania. The NTSB now says investigators have recovered data cards from both aircraft, and that small plane was flying erratically before impact. The plane's pilot, ER Dr. Paul Sokolowski, was killed, and 2 state troopers aboard the helicopter survived with injuries.
0: That is ABC News correspondent Trevor Ault. It's now 11:48. Traffic and weather on WTOP. Back over to John Mons in the WTOP Traffic Center.
13: Still here, and yes, there's still problems. Let's go to 95 northbound, right around mile marker 134. There we have an accident. The north left shoulder's closed. The left lane of the local lanes is also blocked as you make your way through there. In Arlington, 395 southbound between Washington Boulevard and Glebe Road, through traffic lanes are blocked. Traffic's getting by using the right shoulder. Not sure if it's a disabled vehicle or an accident. I'll update you on our next report. In D.C., northeast, 20th Street northeast to D Street northeast, accident there. Also F Street northwest at 21st Street northwest. That's an accident. And down on 95 southbound at after Centerport Parkway, left lane is blocked by standing water.
14: Scattered showers and even a few thunderstorms in the forecast as we head towards the sunset hours.
15: Our weathermaker will be with us through the overnight, amounting to a quick quarter.
0: Well, John, sorry about that. Finish up for me. My apologies.
13: It's okay. We were about done there. 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I'm John Mons with another check of traffic in about 10 minutes.
0: All right, John, thanks so much. I want to let you know, folks, that there is a severe thunderstorm warning that is in effect until midnight tonight for parts of the WTOP listening area. It is in effect for northwestern St. Mary's County, west central Calvert County, southeastern Prince George's County, and northwestern Charles County. That is until midnight tonight. Let's get the rest of our forecast from 7 News First Alert meteorologist Mark Pena.
14: Scattered showers and even a few thunderstorms in the forecast as we head towards the overnight hours. And while the severe threat is rather low, some lightning and gusty winds are possible in the heavier downpours, as well as some heavy rainfall that could amount to a quick quarter to a half inch of rain. Now, by tomorrow morning, skies will gradually clear, giving way to a lot of sunshine for your Sunday and highs in the mid-80s. I'm 7 News meteorologist Mark Pena and the First Alert Weather Center.
0: Okay, temps around the Washington area now, 72 in College Park, 67 in Fairfax, 73 degrees down along the National Mall. 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
0: It's 11:52. The name of a popular Netflix movie got confused with a band.
20: Demon Hunters, the Christian metal band, filed a lawsuit against Netflix and AEG Presents over the animated hit K-pop Demon Hunters and the upcoming music tour based on the fictional girl group band.
21: We're going!
20: The Christian metal band is suing for trademark infringement and unfair competition. The band noting an email they received from a man asking for a refund after he spent $500 on tickets to their gig for his 5 and 6-year-old daughters, thinking he was buying tickets to see the fictional girl band and not a Christian metal band. A spokesperson for Netflix calls the allegations without merit.
0: That's Fox's Monica DeLuca reporting tonight. Your morning cup of coffee may be associated with more than just an energy boost. A new study finds links between coffee consumption, body composition, and testosterone.
22: Researchers looked at more than 2,246-year-olds in Finland and found that men who drank more coffee tended to have higher overall testosterone levels. Those drinking 5 or more cups a day also tended to have less body fat and more muscle. And there were other possible benefits. Heavier coffee drinkers had lower levels of certain amino acids linked to diabetes risk. But don't start pouring another pot just yet. The study also looked at people at one point in time, so it can't prove coffee was responsible for any of those differences. The findings appear in the European Journal of Nutrition.
0: That's Fox News correspondent CJ Papa. There's some new hope for those dealing with hearing loss. News Nation's Avery Boyce reports it involves a new approach using gene therapy.
23: According to the National Institutes of Health, for the last several decades, hearing loss treatment has only addressed the effect. So think about using a megaphone to amplify sound. But this new gene therapy addresses the cause.
24: According to Atara Mini's website, normal hearing levels return to 42% of patients in 1 year.
25: I mean, I'd love to hear him say mama.
26: That would be cool. Yeah, I mean, I sing him to sleep kind of most nights, especially lately since the surgery. And it'd be cool if he, you know, sung along even a little bit.
25: Or if he could hear music.
26: Or that.
24: Leah Hamill and Andrew Tyne's 16-month-old son, Everett, received the gene therapy 13 days ago. The Alabama Department of Public Health says they played a role in making sure insurance covered it.
27: It's just a lot of advocacy and a lot of reaching out to people to ensure that things actually happen for the patient.
23: The manufacturer of Otemimi says that they will be providing the drug for free, but as for the hospital bills, ABPH recommends reaching out to your insurance provider, but right now it seems that coverage is on a case-by-case basis. Reporting in Birmingham, Avery Boyce.
0: 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Checking in with Frank Hanrahan.
28: Commanders fall 17-13, preseason action at Detroit. Not much action for quarterback Jaden Daniels, the Commanders starting QB. But much like the rest of the offense, they only go out for one series. Daniels was sacked and threw an incompletion on his only pass attempt. Commanders now get their sights set on a joint practice with the Ravens this upcoming week, and they'll play the Ravens Friday night in Baltimore. Kansas City kicker Harrison Butker hits a 69-yard field goal in the game against Tampa Bay in preseason action. The longest made field goal in NFL history in the regular season is 68 yards. Another loss for the Nationals at Miami 4-2. They'll try to avoid the sweep Sunday afternoon from Miami. Nats now 9 games under .500. DC United falls on the road in MLS play to Charlotte FC. In tennis, Francis Tiafoe reaches the finals of the Cincinnati Open. Straight set win over fellow American Brandon Nakashima. So now Tiafoe will face Arthur Fils of France on Sunday. Francis is one win away from the biggest title of his career ahead of the U.S. Open. Again, Commanders lose to the Lions. Preseason game number 2, 17-13. Frank Hanrahan, WTOP Sports.
0: All right, traffic and the weekend forecast just ahead. It's now 11:57.
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0: It's 11:58. Traffic and weather on WTOP. Let's check in with John Mons in the WTOP Traffic Center.
13: 395 southbound in Arlington between Washington Boulevard and Glebe Road. There's an accident there. Through traffic, lanes are blocked. Traffic is getting by using the right shoulder. Maybe start moving to the right as you approach the accident. In Dale City, a little farther south, 95 southbound at Dale City, Dale Boulevard. An accident has the two left lanes blocked through there. We still have road closures for the Freedom 250, probably for another 36 to 48 hours before those are cleared out. Get all the details of the closings and restrictions at WTOP.com. The WTOP Traffic Center is presented by Window Nation. 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I'm John Mons, back in about 10 minutes with another check of traffic.
0: 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First Alert meteorologist Mark Pena.
15: Tracking some rain after sunset that will likely lead to a few thunderstorms around the area as well. And while the severe threat is low, we can't rule out some lightning and some gusty winds, as well as some heavy rainfall that could amount to about a quarter to a half inch. This is all along the leading edge of a front that clears the area by sunrise tomorrow and will give way to a lot of sunshine for your Sunday and highs in the mid-80s. I'm 7 News meteorologist Mark Pena and the First Alert Weather Center.
0: Okay, temps around Washington tonight, 71 in Georgetown, and we've got 66 degrees right now in Washington at 11:59.
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0: Coming up overnight on WTOP, Maryland's Attorney General is investigating a deadly police shooting in Suitland.
4: A man is charged with shooting the mother of his 6 children in Bowie. I'm Sarah Jacobs.
0: Maryland is on pace for one of its busiest tornado seasons in many years.
5: What is it like at the Freedom 250 Grand Prix?
6: Loud.
5: I'm Jimmy Alexander.
0: 3 months into the job, Fed Chair Kevin Warsh is still revealing his vision for the central bank in 15 minutes. We'll go in depth on that with Axios. It is 12 midnight.
7: From ABC News, I'm Dave Packer. Fresh concern about higher prices for Americans as a trade war with Canada escalates. Talks between the two countries breaking down late Friday night. The U.S. now imposing 50% tariffs on some Canadian goods, and Canada says it will respond in kind. Not desirable, says British Columbia Premier David Eby, but necessary.
11: There is no question that there will be economic pain associated with this. There already is. But it is necessary to stand up to a bully. And if you don't, they'll just keep coming back for more.
7: As justification for the tariff, the Trump administration citing protections for Canadian dairy farmers and bans on the sale of U.S. alcohol in Canada. A major decision Saturday in a case that's gotten national attention and divided a Texas community.
6: A Texas judge has denied convicted 19-year-old Carmelo Anthony's motion for a new trial, rejecting claims that an alleged agreement between trial attorneys impacted his ability to testify in his own defense.
9: Get out of the roadway! You're going to jail!
6: Protests in June when a jury found Anthony, who was 17 at the time, guilty of murdering 17-year-old Austin Metcalf from an opposing team at a high school track meet in April of 2025. Allison Kosick, ABC News, New York.
12: The search continued Saturday for Karen Solomon, the Massachusetts woman wanted in connection with the death of her police officer husband. Worcester Police Chief David Paul Saucier.
14: We will not stop until we find her, either way, here or somewhere else. And we want to bring closure to the Solomon family. Kurt was a hell of a guy. He was an awesome police officer and an awesome person.
12: Now, police issuing an arrest warrant for Solomon on a charge of assault and battery with a dangerous weapon causing serious bodily injury. You're listening to ABC News.
0: It is 12:02 on Sunday morning, August the 23rd, 65 degrees, rain and thunderstorms in our area. Good morning, I'm Dan Ronan. 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Here are the top stories we are following during the pre-dawn hours. An investigation is underway after a deadly shooting involving a Prince George's County police officer in Suitland. Authorities say officers were following two vehicles near Suitland and Randolph Roads late Friday night when both turned onto Ramey Drive, which is a narrow dead-end street. Police say one of the drivers then changed direction and headed towards a police cruiser, prompting the officer to discharge his weapon. The unidentified driver died at a hospital. The Attorney General's office is investigating the case. In an online statement, it says the officers were wearing body cameras. News time is 12:03. A Bowie man facing a long list of charges. This after police say he shot the mother of his children in their home. WTOP's Sarah Jacobs with details.
16: The shooting happened on Myrtle Avenue in Bowie on Thursday afternoon. 41-year-old Kimball Hinton Jr. is charged with first and second degree attempted murder, assault, and other charges. Court documents say it all started in an argument about school supplies. Kimball is also the father of the couple's six children who were at home at the time of the shooting. One of them called 911, according to the court records, saying, "My mother was shot by my father." A few minutes later, Hinton allegedly called police and said, "I shot her. The gun is in the mailbox." The woman was taken to a hospital where she remains in critical condition. The children were not injured. Hinton is being held without bond. Sarah Jacobs, WTOP News.
0: 12:04. The state of Maryland is on pace for one of its busiest tornado seasons in many years. The National Weather Service is investigating whether a tornado touched down in Queen Anne's County. That would have been Thursday night. If confirmed, it would bring the state's total to 12 tornadoes this year, four more than average. The season will be the most active since 2020, according to the Storm Prediction Data Center, where 20 tornadoes swept through our region. The number of tornadoes has been well above average as well nationwide. Rabies has been in the news lately, with two people bitten by rabid beavers in Maryland's Cunningham State Park. A 10-year-old girl was bitten by another beaver in the Seneca Creek State Park. The animal may have been rabid. WTOP Steve Koresh reports now there's been another incident.
17: The Charles County Department of Health has made public the discovery of two animals with rabies, a bat that was found in Waldorf and a skunk found in Port Tobacco. Authorities warn people to keep themselves, their children, and pets away from any unknown animals, especially if they're wild and not showing fear of people. Domesticated animals like dogs and cats can get rabies from wild animals as well. Getting your pets vaccinated will prevent them from getting the disease. Steve Karish, WTOP News.
0: High Octane Racing taking over the nation's capital for the historic Freedom 250 Grand Prix. From the speed to the deafening noise, WTOP's Jimmy Alexander caught up with the people experiencing the intensity of the live IndyCar racing for the first time ever.
18: Loud. Yeah, and I can't believe this is 7th Street.
19: Andres Cruz lives in Kensington, Maryland.
18: Normally it's full of traffic and tourists and pedestrians. So to see it the way it is now is awesome. It's really cool.
8: Me and my buddy entered a raffle. He won the tickets and ended up here.
10: Gustavo Gomez and his buddy flew in from Modesto, California.
8: It's my first time in D.C.
10: And what do you think?
8: I love it. Great people, you know, better than California for sure.
19: We've been out to Indianapolis Motor Speedway since 1962.
10: Yagen Hargan, the drum major for the Indianapolis 500 Gordon Pipers, and they've been performing all day here at the Grand Prix.
19: A privilege to be invited to come to this.
10: From the National Mall, Jimmy Alexander, WTOP News.
0: Anne Arundel County Schools is changing its gender identity policy. The Washington Post reports it comes after a lawsuit and the Trump administration's claim the old policy improperly kept parents from accessing information about their children. The former policy classified a student's gender identity as confidential medical information. The Trump administration said that violated a federal law over student education records. Anne Arundel County School Superintendent Mark Bedell announced the district will not interfere with parents' access to information under the law. It's called the Family Educational Rights and Privacy Act. The updated policy, among other things, removed language that directed staff not to disclose the student's gender identity unless legally required to do so. Coming up on WTOP, as the summer ends, yes, it's time for pumpkin spice flavors. They're returning. We'll have the story coming up on WTOP. It's 12:07 on a wet Sunday morning.
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0: 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Traffic and weather on WTOP. John Mons in the traffic center.
24: Thanks a lot, Dan. We have issues on 395 southbound between Washington Boulevard and Glebe Road. Accident there has through traffic blocked. Traffic is getting by using the right shoulder. Dale City, 95 southbound. We have an accident with the two left lanes blocked through there. In D.C., an accident at 20th Street Northeast at D Street Northeast and another at F Street Northwest at 21st Street Northwest. Selling your car? Watch out for fake payments, unsafe meetups, endless haggling, or you could just sell to Fitzgerald and know exactly who you're dealing with. 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I'm John Mons, back with another check of traffic in about 10 minutes.
0: Now let's get the forecast from 7 News First Alert meteorologist Mark Pena.
15: The roads might be a little wet, but we're done with the rainfall as our weathermaker continues to move away from the area, taking the showers with it, and the clouds won't be too far behind, so we'll gradually see those skies clear throughout the day. Temperatures will reach the mid-80s, and it'll feel rather nice, with west winds dropping humidity throughout the day at about 5 to 10 miles per hour. Skies are clear through your Sunday as temperatures fall to the lower mid-60s for the metro, but even upper 50s are possible for areas outside the Capitol Beltway, and we've got a lot of sunshine to start the final full week of August, with highs right back in the mid-80s. I'm 7 News meteorologist Mark Pena in the First Alert Weather Center.
0: 71 right now in Rockville. Ashburn comes in at 70. Fort Washington, 71. 67 degrees here at WTOP in Friendship Heights. 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Here's Tom Busby.
25: This is a Bloomberg Money Minute. It's still summer, but it's already here.
26: With the signature pumpkin spice iced latte.
25: Pumpkin spice latte, or PSL, now being served up at Dunkin', Panera, Krispy Kreme, and other chains. And this Tuesday, you can get it at the one that started it all.
29: Starbucks, you know, has been doing this for 23 years. They're the
1: OG of pumpkin spice latte.
25: That's Pat Kobe, senior editor at Restaurant Business, who says there's a good reason Starbucks makes a big deal about PSL's return.
1: I mean, it does an enormous amount of business to the chain. Supposedly, PSL alone generates $500 million.
25: So how long will those drinks be around? Not too long.
1: Usually, they lead into the Christmas drinks, starting in November. And so, you know, that's when peppermint mocha comes out and gingerbread lattes.
25: So if you like PSL, act fast.
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0: It's 12:11 on a Sunday morning, 3 months into the job. The Fed chairman, Kevin Warsh, is saying very little about interest rates, but he's signaling one area to watch, AI. What could that mean for the U.S. economy? We'll have the story coming up.
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4: I'm Tony Goldwyn. As an actor and a director, I attend a lot of screenings, but there's one that's different. It's important, and it could save your life. A lung cancer screening. You know, I lost my mom to lung cancer when she was just 68 years old. 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
0: I'm Dan Ronan. Thanks for being with us. It's been nearly 3 months since Kevin Warsh took over as the chairman of the Federal Reserve. He was handpicked by President Trump. We are still learning what type of central bank he will lead and what direction he intends to take. But he hasn't wanted to talk too much about future changes to interest rates ever since his first news conference a few weeks back. He has hinted at the use of AI, though, in making monetary policy. Neil Irwin is the chief economics correspondent at Axios. He joined Ann and Sean earlier to discuss his reporting that shows Warsh is thinking very clearly about using AI on the job.
27: So Kevin Warsh is a big believer, a kind of full-throated devotee of the idea that AI is going to have long-term implications for the U.S. economy, but also big implications for how the Federal Reserve and other economic policymakers should do their work, that it gives the opportunity to create better data, better understanding of what's happening to the economy right now, not just what might happen in the future, and that this should, you know, really be integrated in how they make policy, which is a real change for the central bank. You know, this is a 112-year-old institution where 20 people sit around a room every 6 weeks and decide on interest rates. So he is pushing for some real change in how they operate, how they move things.
6: Neil Warsh even said in your reporting that he used self-built bots to ask questions about the economy before he became Fed chair. To some, it might feel like it's setting up a disaster of some kind to rely on AI to make these huge economic decisions. What has he said about basing decisions like that on AI?
27: I don't think he's said anything like he's going to let the robots decide what's going to happen to policy. What I think he is saying is that, you know, these bots are very smart, and they can pull together a lot of information. So the anecdote I had in the piece is that he's told associates that in the years before he became Fed chair, he created these bots for named Milton and Tobin. These were two of the great 20th century economists, Milton Friedman, James Tobin. He had the bots kind of ingest their works and analyze current economic events. And that was, I believe, just kind of a thought exercise, not something that's going to make big decisions. But I think the bigger point is, you know, how much should the Fed be relying on these new technologies? How much should it be kind of sticking to the old tried and true playbook of a bunch of people sitting around with government data and big reports and trying to make the right decision? And that's where we are right now, is figuring out how those, that past tradition and how that kind of future possibility intersect with each other.
7: Let's talk about this news conference that he had back on July 29th. As reporters wanted to know about his moves with interest rates, his answers were pretty vague. Do you think this is going to be his style moving forward?
27: I think it is. I think, I suspect he definitely learned some things from that day. Look, the reaction was terrible. The bond market really sold off, stock market. There was a sense that he was not really willing to engage with the nuts and bolts of what the Fed might need to do in the next few months, which is they might decide they need to raise interest rates to fight inflation. You know, what my reporting shows is that, you know, there was kind of a mis-message there that, you know, he was so focused on these long-term things on AI that this kind of paradigm shift that maybe he didn't talk enough about the near-term nuts and bolts of what they're going to do. I get the sense, you know, I've followed the Fed for a long time. I've talked to a lot of people in that orbit, that there really is a possibility they'll feel like they need to raise interest rates in the next few months, depending on what happens to inflation. But that, that was a communications misstep. It did create a sense that maybe he wasn't as focused on the near-term nuts and bolts of making monetary policy as markets are used to.
9: That's Neil Irwin. He's the chief economic correspondent at Axios. Bitcoin and gold surged this week, fueled by turmoil in the bond market and a boost from Washington. Bitcoin, which fell from a January high near 95,000 to below 60,000 in June, climbed back above 77,000 on Friday. Gold also rallied to about $4,600 an ounce after dropping sharply earlier this year. Now a look at the top stories on this Sunday morning on WTOP. White House officials are celebrating the Supreme Court decision to allow the ballroom construction to continue, at least temporarily. Canada says it will retaliate dollar for dollar on the new U.S. tariffs. Keep it here. 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
24: Real quick check of traffic in Arlington. We're still looking at 395 southbound between Washington Boulevard and Glebe Road. Traffic lanes are blocked, using the right shoulder to get by. Dale City, 95 southbound, still has the accident with the two left lanes blocked. And we're looking at an accident. Actually, it's a fallen tree on US 1 Richmond Highway between Courthouse Road and Bells Hill Road. I'm John Mons, back with another check of traffic in about 10 minutes.
15: Overnight showers and storms will continue to move away from the DMV, giving way to gradually clearing skies for your Sunday. Eventually, skies are completely sunny by the afternoon, and temperatures will reach the mid-80s. It'll feel rather pleasant, with west winds and dropping humidity at about 5 to 10 miles per hour. We're clear through your Monday night as temperatures fall to the lower and mid-60s for the metro, but even some upper 50s are possible for areas outside the Capitol Beltway. And the pleasant weather will continue for the final full week of August, with sunshine for your Monday and temperatures right back in the mid-80s. I'm 7 News meteorologist Mark Pena and the First Alert Weather Center.
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9: Many people say that losing weight is hard enough. Keeping it off is the real challenge.
14: An average of 20% weight loss on the GLP-1 tirzepatide is not uncommon, but scientists say to keep the weight off, you might have to stay on the drug long term. A new study in The Lancet showed that after 2 years, at least 95% of people who continued using the injectable drug maintained the majority of their weight loss, and most patients who stopped the drug regained at least some of the weight. If you no longer want a shot, consider switching to a daily pill. Studies show they also help people keep excess pounds from returning. Along with helping you slim down, taking a GLP-1 can also help control blood pressure, cholesterol, and blood sugar. To maximize the health benefits of any weight loss effort, follow a balanced diet that includes a good intake of fiber, fruit and vegetables, and lean protein. Common side effects from taking a GLP-1 include nausea, vomiting, diarrhea, constipation, especially with higher doses. With this Medical Minute, I'm Melissa Adon.
9: Students in D.C. are set to return to class Monday, and city crews have been working, well, pretty much around the clock to make sure the school buildings are ready. WTOP's Scott Gelman is getting a look at how they're being prepped for the first day.
16: Whether it's upgrading the parking lot or cutting the grass, crews here at Boone Elementary are crossing things off the to-do list before students get here on Monday.
17: Well, at times it feels like herding cats.
16: Delano Hunter is director of D.C.'s Department of General Services. On some campuses, they're finishing work order repairs, like fixing doors, locks, and windows.
17: About 2,000 of those we've completed thus far, and we have another 700 to 800 to go.
16: That's as of Friday. Here, they're painting the classrooms purple. Elsewhere, they're focusing on HVAC repairs.
17: Some of our schools, we've had chronic issues, like Cardozo, and at Phelps High School, we have full HVAC capital projects replaced that are happening.
16: That work may not be done by next week, but he says contingencies like spot coolers will be in place. In Southeast, Scott Gelman, WTOP News.
9: Maryland's superintendent says she's concerned about national data. This from the Centers for Disease Control on measles vaccination rates and the increase in families that are opting out. Here's WTOP's Kate Ryan.
18: Maryland State Superintendent Carrie Wright says the fact that 4.2% of kindergartners nationally had been exempted from getting immunized ahead of last school year is a cause for concern, especially as measles is at a 35-year high. The CDC shared that data on the eve of the start of school in Maryland.
19: So I think that that's something that we're aware of. That's something the Department of Health, I'm sure, is aware of and will be tracking.
18: The Maryland State Department of Health does track that data. And while the latest information shows a slight decrease from medical exemptions, religious exemptions increased from 1.7% to 2.1%. However, the number of kindergartners who did get their measles vaccinations did increase to just under 97%. Kate Ryan, WTOP News.
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20: Your flight is canceled, and suddenly more than 100 of your fellow passengers are standing in a long line to see if the airline will provide a hotel room. 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Most airlines only have a limited block of hotel rooms at any one time, and the vouchers they give passengers often have a dollar amount limit for that room. Or worse, there's no guarantee that the location of that hotel room is anywhere near the airport. It's often better to confirm and pay for your own hotel room. 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
1: Well, the best thing about the Commanders' preseason game against Detroit is that it's over and they're getting closer to the regular season. Just one more preseason game next Friday night at Baltimore. As for the game, Commanders lose at Detroit 17-13. Commanders quarterback JT Daniels, he did start the game, but he and much of the starting offense left after going 3-and-out on the very first series. Daniels was sacked once, threw an incompletion on his only pass attempt. Coach Dan Quinn was asked after the game, any thoughts on the second series bringing Daniels back out?
2: No, going into it, I knew this was, if it was going to be 10 plays or 3 plays, that's how we were going to do it. Same thing defensively. So I just kind of stuck to the game plan of what we had.
1: So the Commanders now will have a joint practice with the Ravens this upcoming week, and they'll face off against the Ravens next Friday night in Baltimore. Kansas City kicker Harrison Butker nails a 69-yard field goal to end the first half in a preseason game at Tampa Bay. The longest made field goal in NFL history in the regular season is 68 yards. Nationals lose again at Miami 4-2 as they're now 9 games under 500. C.J. Abrams missing his third straight game with a sprained right ankle. MLS soccer, disappointing road loss for D.C. United as they fall at Charlotte FC. And in tennis, Francis Tiafoe of Hyattsville into the Cincinnati Open final after beating Brandon Nakashima in straight sets. Tiafoe's one win away from the biggest title of his career will face Arthur Fils of France on Sunday. Frank Hanrahan, WTOP Sports.
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24: We start this report in Virginia down by Stafford on U.S. 1 northbound between Courthouse Road and Bells Hill Road, just north of Stafford Hospital. There's a fallen tree that has the lanes blocked through there. Traffic is alternating by using the southbound lanes to get through. In Falmouth, 95 southbound after Centerport Parkway, left lane blocked by some standing water. Also in Virginia, right around Dale City, 95 southbound, an accident has the two left lanes blocked through there. And in Arlington, 395 southbound between Washington Boulevard and Glebe Road. The through traffic lanes are blocked. Traffic's getting by using the right shoulder. Traffic is brought to you by Wolf Trap. Don't miss James Taylor and his all-star band live in concert at Wolf Trap, August 30th through September 2nd. Tickets for James Taylor are on sale now at wolftrap.org. I'm John Mons, back with another check of traffic in about 10 minutes.
9: 12:29, bottom of the hour. Let's get the forecast now from 7 News First Alert meteorologist Mark Pena.
15: The roads might be a little wet, but we're done with the rainfall as our weathermaker continues to move away from the area. area, taking the showers with it, and the clouds won't be too far behind, so we'll gradually see those skies clear throughout the day. Temperatures will reach the mid-80s, and it'll feel rather nice, with west winds dropping humidity throughout the day at about 5 to 10 miles per hour. Skies are clear through your Sunday as temperatures fall to the lower mid-60s for the metro, but even upper 50s are possible for areas outside the Capitol Beltway. And we've got a lot of sunshine to start the final full week of August, with highs right back in the mid-80s. I'm 7 News meteorologist Mark Pena in the First Alert Weather Center.
9: 1230 temperatures, upper Marlboro 71, Woodbridge comes in at 69, 69 degrees downtown on the Mall. It's dropped to 65 degrees here at the WTOP studios in Friendship Heights.
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9: Good morning. I'm Dan Ronan. Thanks for joining us. Rich Hunter is our producer this morning. Here are the top stories we're following for you at WTOP. The streets of downtown D.C., they have turned into a racetrack this weekend as the Freedom 250 Grand Prix brings IndyCar racing to the nation's capital for the first time. It's a 1.7-mile street course which winds through the National Mall past many of the city's most recognizable landmarks. It's set to run 1 o'clock tomorrow afternoon. The event is part of the nation's 250th anniversary celebration. Here's WTOP's Jimmy Alexander with the latest.
4: I'm looking forward to seeing some good racing and hopefully some carnage a little bit.
5: Well, hopefully not. Now, while this is 14-year-old Eric Weideman's first Indy race, the North Carolinian is no stranger to motorsports.
4: Yes, huge NASCAR fan. Gone to lots of NASCAR races before, and we watch it every weekend.
6: Yeah, definitely not a NASCAR vibe here.
5: This is Austin's dad, Eric.
6: He's an open wheels race fan. Free tickets, Washington, D.C. streets. I just couldn't think of a better way to do our first race.
7: It's actually not as loud as I thought it would be. I really thought I would need headphones.
5: Now, Mia Coward is from the DMV.
7: And I've never witnessed D.C. like shut down the city in this way, so I really just wanted to come and see what it was all about.
5: From the National Mall, Jimmy Alexander, WTOP News.
9: President Trump and Attorney General Todd Blanche are reacting positively to the Supreme Court decision Friday about the White House ballroom. Blanche was on Fox Saturday in America.
13: We are extraordinarily appreciative of the Chief Justice, and we have been saying all along, since day one, that this is something the President has complete authority to do as the Commander-in-Chief and the Chief Executive of this country.
9: President Trump said on Truth Social he's grateful for the decision to allow construction to continue for now, this while the full court considers an emergency appeal of the lower court decision. The lower courts had ordered a halt to the project, siding with the National Trust for Historic Preservation, who sued to block the construction, arguing that Congress needed to authorize the spending for the project. President Trump traveled to South Carolina Friday to speak at a rally for Senator Darlene Graham, the sister of the late Senator Lindsey Graham. Senator Graham has faced tough questions about her qualifications since she said in a debate earlier this week she doesn't know much about foreign policy. ABC News Washington Bureau Chief Rick Klein says other South Carolina Republicans are endorsing Graham's opponent in the race.
26: We're seeing kind of splintering in MAGA. This is not anti-MAGA. It's not anti-Trump, although Nikki Haley has sometimes come closer to that. This really is more, you know, voters and leaders in that state saying we think we know better. And that's been happening in a few other states. If he loses that gamble, it won't be the only primary that he's lost after winning almost exclusively for months and months and months.
9: The runoff election is next Tuesday. New worries about higher prices for consumers. President Trump's 50% tariffs on some Canadian goods will take effect after the U.S. and Canada fail to reach a trade deal. ABC's Stephen Portnoy is at the White House.
28: Canada walking out of the talks at the 11th hour.
29: We cannot accept what they've offered, and we will not give what they've asked.
28: Canada's prime minister claiming that his country has been attacked, and now vowing to match the U.S. tariffs dollar for dollar.
29: We're going to hit back.
28: The new tariffs will impact just 5% of what Canada sends to the U.S., but they're expected to increase the cost of many products Americans buy, ranging from Canadian beer and whiskey to hockey sticks and building materials like cement.
9: President Trump is asking a federal judge to block the BBC's efforts to obtain testimony and documents from three members of his family, this in the $10 billion defamation lawsuit that he has filed against the broadcaster. In a court filing Friday, Trump's attorneys argue the BBC is seeking politically motivated leverage by subpoenaing his daughter, Ivanka Trump, her husband, Jared Kushner, and Donald Trump Jr. The lawsuit filed in federal court in Miami accuses the BBC of deceptively editing portions of Trump's speech before the January 6th Capitol attack. A judge has not yet ruled on the BBC's request. It's 12:35. Tensions over the Strait of Hormuz continue as President Trump declares more intense economic sanctions on Iran, but Iran is pushing back. Here's Fox reporter Jonathan Hunt in Tel Aviv with more.
11: Iran's leaders are issuing new statements hinting at what they claim will be a new post-war order in the Gulf, which could leave the U.S. sidelined. Iran's parliamentary speaker, Mohammad Ghalibaf, writing on X, quote, "We've received numerous messages from neighboring countries about shaping new security arrangements and economic cooperation in the region. The United States put the security of every single one of its allies at such risk through bullying and pure disregard for their interests for the sake of Israel." But the president, Masoud Pezeshkian, for instance, said that it might be time to, quote, end the

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4: 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John Mons in the traffic center.
5: Let's check on 395 southbound between Washington Boulevard and Glebe Road. There we had an accident earlier. The through lanes are blocked. Looks like they're on the way to getting that cleared as I speak here. So don't worry about that one. In Stafford, there's a blocked tree, a fallen tree that's blocking US 1 northbound between Courthouse Road and Bells Hill Road. Traffic is moving, using the southbound lanes to get through. The fallen tree is just north of the Stafford Hospital. I'm John Mons, back with another check of traffic in about 10 minutes.
4: Now to the P.J. 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Trust PJ.com. 7 News First Alert meteorologist Mark Pena.
6: Any lingering shower around the area will continue to move away for your Sunday morning, giving way to some late-day sunshine by the afternoon, and it'll feel rather pleasant. Temperatures will reach the mid-80s, and humidity will drop throughout the day thanks to west winds at about 5 to 10 miles per hour. Skies are clear through your Sunday night, and temperatures fall to the lower and mid-60s for the metro, but even some upper 50s are possible for areas outside the Capitol Beltway. And the pleasant weather continues for your Monday with a lot of sunshine, and temperatures right back in the mid-80s. I'm 7 News meteorologist Mark Pena and the First Alert Weather Center.
4: Temperatures at 1240. We're looking at 68 degrees in Hyattsville, Herndon 67, Foggy Bottom 69 degrees, 66 degrees in Friendship Heights here at WTOP. WTOP News time is 1240. 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Let's check in with Andrew O'Day.
7: This is a Bloomberg Money Minute. In workplaces all around the world, a fashion change is afoot, or a short.
8: In Tokyo, there's actually like a government mandate that municipal workers are allowed to wear shorts.
7: Chris Rosser, reporter with Bloomberg Pursuits.
8: Also on the runways at the menswear show in Milan and in Paris, there were a lot of shorts paired with blazers, suits, and jackets.
7: But here in the USA, support for wearing shorts to work is coming up short. This summer, Bloomberg conducted an unscientific survey of its terminal customers that found only 45% think shorts at the office are okay.
8: Now, some of these people said, it's okay if you work at a surf shop.
7: Typically, the more traditional the workplace, the more traditional the clothing expectations. However,
8: we think that we've been wearing suits and stuff to work forever, and that's simply not true.
7: Quick history lesson on this USA 250th.
8: At the signing of the Declaration of Independence, John Adams was wearing stockings and showed his calves. So you can do it.
7: But Rosser says, don't go too short. From the Bloomberg Newsroom, I'm Andrew O'Day on WTOP.
9: 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News happens here.
4: President Trump traveled to South Carolina Friday night to speak at a rally for Senator Darlene Graham, the sister of the late Senator Lindsey Graham. Senator Graham has faced questions about her qualifications since she told Newsmax's Greta Van Susteren during a debate she doesn't really know that much about foreign policy.
10: Are Taiwan and the South China Sea national security issues for the United States? And if so, why or how?
11: I'm just going to be honest here.

0: I'm not on national security. I'm not that informed on national security, so. But I do support the military.
1: ABC News Washington Bureau Chief Rick Klein says other South Carolina Republicans are endorsing Graham's opponent in the race.
2: We're seeing kind of splintering in MAGA. This is not anti-MAGA. It's not anti-Trump, although Nikki Haley has sometimes come closer to that. This really is more, you know, voters and leaders in that state saying we think we know better. And that's been happening in a few other states. If he loses that gamble, it won't be the only primary that he's lost after winning almost exclusively for months and months and months.
1: A Texas judge Saturday outside of Dallas denied a defense request to grant Carmelo Anthony a new trial. The judge heard testimony this week after the teen was convicted and sentenced to 35 years in prison for stabbing a fellow student at a high school track meet. ABC's Alex Preshaw reports.
3: Protests erupted in June when a jury found Anthony guilty of murdering 17-year-old Austin Metcalf from an opposing team at a high school track meet. Anthony getting into an altercation with Metcalf after he went under the victim's tent during that meet. He was sentenced to 35 years in prison.
4: So your first name is Carmelo?
3: At trial, the prosecution and defense made a gentleman's agreement to focus on only what happened underneath that tent. The prosecution says allegations, including that the victim and his brother had racist and violent behavior, and allegations that Anthony sent his girlfriend threatening text, was excluded from the jury.
1: The FDA has given the green light to 11 new nicotine products, giving authorization for them to be marketed and sold at a higher nicotine concentration. ABC News medical contributor and pediatrician Dr. Alok Patel explains.
5: Some people saying, hey, this is Philip Morris trying to find a different type of nicotine customer if people are smoking less cigarettes. But on the other hand, what Philip Morris and some advocates are saying is this might be a safer option for certain adults who are trying to switch away from traditional combustible cigarettes. But then again, on the flip side, what we worry about are the youth with that developing brain, kids who have never smoked a cigarette before and now finding Zyn pouches, which are easier and more concealable to use. They come in flavors such as mint, and they contain a very high concentration of nicotine.
1: A Manassas man is under arrest, this after allegedly impersonating a police officer. WTOPZ in Crawford tells us the man who was busted had a lot to do with it.
6: Prince William County police say a man showed up at a rear gate to the Central District Station on Davis Ford Road in Woodbridge on Wednesday evening. He was trying to get into the station's secure parking lot around 7 o'clock, saying he was a police officer. Actual officers smelled something fishy and refused him entrance to the lot. After an investigation, police identified him as 45-year-old Matthew Bailey Thompson of Manassas. They arrested Thompson on Thursday, charging him with trespassing and impersonating a police officer. He's being held without bond pending a court date. Ian Crawford, WTOP News.
1: Coming up, where the economy is going, some new reports will shed new light this week. WTOP, Washington.
7: There's a world of opportunity out there beyond the typical 9-to-5, where purpose, grit, and the American spirit come together in the Peace Corps. 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
1: I'm Dan Ronan. Thanks for being with us. There are a couple of new reports out Thursday that will add to our understanding of where the U.S. economy is headed. We're learning whether producers are continuing to see rising prices for raw goods. And we have a new weekly jobless claim report out from the Labor Department. WTOP contributor Mark Hamrick, who writes about the economy and personal finance on Substack in the Hamrick Brief, join WTOP's Sean and Ann to discuss it all.
4: So when we're talking about expectations, Sean and Ann, this one comes in better than expected. The question is it sustainable? In other words, can we hold the line and make progress against inflation? And we'll get to that question in a moment. But the positive news here was that it was a goose egg on the month-over-month change on headline wholesale inflation, but still up 4.7% year over year. That's because we've had all of the things leading up to the month of July. And it was true that we did have falling energy, gasoline, and food wholesale prices holding down the headline reading, although underlying service inflation is still a thing. And the problem is, as we discussed with the Consumer Price Index, that energy prices broadly have gone higher here in the month of August. Obviously, we have more days to go in this month, but that is not a positive sign for the way these inflation indices may look as we get into September and get those readings.
13: All right, Mark, the new set of numbers on first-time jobless claims. How does that actually look?
4: Still looks pretty good. Still coming off of a historic low, but we did backtrack a little bit here. New claims for unemployment benefits up by 9,000 to 209,000. The good news is that relatively few people are losing their jobs, but hiring remains remarkably lackluster, to perhaps collide two terms, and it's also inconsistent. Let's look at the number of people receiving help through regular state unemployment programs. That was down to nearly 1.8 million, and that is down by more than 8% from a year ago. But of course, these programs don't last forever, and so some people may have fallen off the rolls and therefore are sort of on their own without help as well. So it doesn't necessarily mean that people are better off just because continuing claims are lower.
14: So between the jobs picture and inflation, how are these factors potentially influencing the next decision from the Fed on interest rates?
4: Well, Sean, just like predicting the outcome of the World Series, knowing what a fan of baseball you are, we still have some innings to go before the Fed's mid-September meeting. And by that, I mean we have a lot of data yet to crunch. We just talked about some of that. We have a jobs report in early September, the Labor Day edition. And so right now people are saying, okay, odds are probably less in favor of a rate hike in mid-September, but let's not bet the house on that at this point because there still are odds favoring a rate hike eventually. And the Middle East conflict continues, which means we still have a supply shock in process. We're not getting things through the Strait of Hormuz, including energy or gasoline, crude oil, etc. And therefore, there still is a risk of these elevated prices, and the Fed will not like that.
1: That is WTOP contributor Mark Hamrick, who writes about the economy and personal finance on Substack in the Hamrick Brief. Now look at the top stories at WTOP. A man is dead after being shot by a police officer in Prince George's County late Friday night. The Freedom 250 Grand Prix weekend is underway. One local school system changes its gender identity policies, this after the Trump administration sued. Keep it here. Full details on these stories in the minutes ahead on WTOP.
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16: We start this report in D.C. over in Northeast, an accident at 20th Street Northeast and D Street Northeast. There's another accident in Northwest D.C. This one's at F Street Northwest and 21st Street Northwest. Heading into Virginia over in Stafford, just north of Stafford Hospital, there's a fallen tree over U.S. 1 northbound between Courthouse Road and Bells Hill Road. Traffic is getting by using the southbound lane, alternating the traffic in those directions. I'm John Mons, back with another check of traffic in about 10 minutes.
17: Showers and storms from overnight will continue to move away from the area, giving way to some gradually clearing skies and some late day sunshine for your Sunday. Temperatures will reach the mid-80s for the afternoon, and it'll feel rather pleasant with dropping humidity and west winds at about 5 to 10 miles per hour. Skies are clear through your Sunday night as temperatures fall to the lower mid-60s for the metro, but even some upper 50s are possible for areas outside the Capitol Beltway. And the sunshine will continue for the final full week of August with sunshine and temperatures in the lower to mid-80s. I'm 7 News meteorologist Mark Pena and the First Alert Weather Center.
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1: There have been extreme heat warnings across parts of Southern California, Southern Nevada, and Arizona. But the heat stretches further into the Northwest with more severe weather in other rain-saturated areas. Here's ABC's Morgan Norwood.
20: Parts of the South facing more rain after storm threats earlier this week. In South Charlotte, a landscaper and his crew taking cover as the storm intensified.
21: Wind went crazy and we were like, should we leave? We're thinking about it, and then once the tree fell, we're like, okay, yeah, we're leaving.
20: And over in Granville, Illinois.
22: Oh my God.
23: Wow.
20: A funnel cloud drawing a crowd. And in Indiana, as the state is still recovering from severe storms almost 2 weeks ago, tens of thousands there still without power.
1: There's new hope for those who are dealing with hearing loss. News Nation's Avery Boyce reports it's a novel approach using genetic therapy.
24: According to the National Institutes of Health, for the last several decades, hearing loss treatment has only addressed the effect. So think about using a megaphone to amplify sound. But this new gene therapy addresses the cause.
25: According to Atara Mini's website, normal hearing levels return to 42% of patients in 1 year.
26: I mean, I'd love to hear him say mama.
27: That would be cool. Yeah, I mean, I sing him to sleep kind of most nights, especially lately since the surgery. And it'd be cool if he, you know, sung along even a little bit.
26: Or he could hear music.
27: Or that.
25: Leah Hamill and Andrew Tyne's 16-month-old son, Everett, received the gene therapy 13 days ago. The Alabama Department of Public Health says they played a role in making sure insurance covered it.
28: It's just a lot of advocacy and a lot of reaching out to people to ensure that things actually happen for the patient.
24: The manufacturer of Otemini says that they will be providing the drug for free. But as for the hospital bills, ABPH recommends reaching out to your insurance provider. But right now, it seems that coverage is on a case-by-case basis. Reporting in Birmingham, Avery Boyce.
1: There's a new record holder for the 100-meter dash, and it's not with a human.
29: In China, a humanoid robot has run the 100-meter race faster than Usain Bolt's world record. The bot, made by the Beijing Innovation Center of Humanoid Robotics, did the sprint in just 9.39 seconds. Bolt's record is 9.58 seconds. Right now, Beijing is playing host to the World Humanoid Robot Games, kind of like a robot Olympics, at the city's National Speed Skating Oval Stadium. Other events besides running include weightlifting and tug-of-war competitions. Mike Dubusky, ABC News.
1: 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Here's Frank.
30: Commanders fall 17-13, preseason action at Detroit. Not much action for quarterback Jaden Daniels, the Commanders' starting QB. But much like the rest of the offense, they only go out for one series. Daniels was sacked and threw an incompletion on his only pass attempt. Commanders now get their sights set on a joint practice with the Ravens this upcoming week, and they'll play the Ravens Friday night in Baltimore. Kansas City kicker Harrison Butker hits a 69-yard field goal in the game against Tampa Bay in preseason action. The longest made field goal in NFL history in the regular season is 68 yards. Another loss for the Nationals at Miami, 4-2. They'll try to avoid the sweep Sunday afternoon from Miami. Nats now 9 games under .500. DC United falls on the road in MLS play to Charlotte FC. In tennis, Francis Tiafoe reaches the finals of the Cincinnati Open. Straight set win over fellow American Brandon Nakashima. So now Tiafoe will face Arthur Fils of France on Sunday. Francis is one win away from the biggest title of his career, ahead of the U.S. Open. Again, Commanders lose to the Lions. Preseason game number 2, 17-13. I'm Frank Hanrahan, WTOP Sports.
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1: John Mons is in the traffic center.
2: I am. Let's go to Maryland and check over in Montgomery County. 370 East before Shady Grove exit. There's a collision. I have no lane closure information right now. This just happened. I'll check back on our next report. 270 North, there's a disabled vehicle right before exit 1112 there. That's going to be in the local lanes through there. Also, Bay Bridge has no closures for tonight. You can go your normal lanes all night long without any incident. 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I'm John Mons, back with another check of traffic in about 10 minutes.
1: WTOP News time is 12:58. Let's get our forecast for the pre-dawn hours from 7 News First Alert meteorologist Mark Pena.
17: Showers and storms from overnight will continue to move away from the area, giving way to some gradually clearing skies and some late-day sunshine for your Sunday. Temperatures will reach the mid-80s for the afternoon, and it'll feel rather pleasant with dropping humidity and west winds at about 5 to 10 miles per hour. Skies are clear through your Sunday night as temperatures fall to the lower mid-60s for the metro, but even some upper 50s are possible for areas outside the Capitol Beltway. And the sunshine will continue for the final full week of August with sunshine and temperatures in the lower to mid-80s. I'm 7 News meteorologist Mark Pena in the First Alert Weather Center.
1: Temperatures at 12:59, 68 degrees in Reston, 67 degrees in Bethesda. Downtown on the National Mall, it is 69 degrees. It is 66 degrees here at Friendship Heights at the WTOP studios. WTOP News time is 12:59.
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1: Good morning, I'm Dan Ronan. Thanks for being with us on a wet Sunday morning. Coming up,
5: I'm looking forward to seeing some good racing and hopefully some carnage a little bit.
6: Day one at the Grand Prix. I'm Jimmy Alexander.
1: A police chase in Suitland ends with a deadly shooting. Now the Maryland Attorney General is investigating.
7: More rabid animals found in the DMV. I'm Steve Karish.
1: In 15 minutes, we'll talk to the Stars and Stripes former editor-in-chief who was just fired by the Pentagon after he questioned the paper's independence. WTOP News time is 12:59. ABC News is next.
8: From ABC News, I'm Dave Packard. America has changed. That from Canadian Prime Minister Mark Carney in an address to the nation, his nation on Saturday, after trade talks collapsed late Friday night and with no deal, the U.S. imposing 50% tariffs on a host of Canadian goods. Carney saying what the U.S. was offering was simply a bad deal for Canada.
9: The gap between partnership and competitor, unfortunately, has remained too wide in recent days. So last evening, I instructed our negotiators to return to Ottawa. We cannot accept what they've offered, and we will not give what they've asked.
8: Carney promising Canada will retaliate, quote, dollar for dollar. Ontario Premier Doug Ford supporting Carney.
10: President Trump, he can't be trusted. Simple as that. He changes the deal. He keeps moving the goalposts.
8: The search continued Saturday for a Massachusetts woman in connection with the death of her police officer husband. ABC's Micah Jocci.
22: Kurt Solomon spent 31 years on the Worcester Police Force, and his fellow officers finding him dead at home Tuesday, killed, police say, by a sharp object. Police releasing video of Solomon walking near the home in pajama shorts and flip-flops, possibly armed and dangerous, according to police. Dive teams are back at the Worcester Pond. They've searched all week. The city shutting down parks nearby for the weekend. Still no sign of her.
8: Growing support for communities in Northwest Indiana still without power after storms almost 2 weeks ago.
4: ABC's Lisette Nunez in Chicago.
12: Saturday, ComEd dispatched more than 60 employees to Northwest Indiana to help NIPSCO with restoration efforts. They are expected to be in the area for several days. NIPSCO says crews are working around the clock to restore power.
4: And we're watching a brush fire kicking up on a hillside in northern Nevada, just outside of Reno. 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
1: Good morning. It is 1:02 on Sunday morning, August the 23rd. We're looking at 65 degrees. We've had some rain overnight. Good morning. I'm Dan Ronan. Thanks for joining us here on the overnight shift at WTOP 103.5 FM and WTOP.com. We begin with the streets of Washington, D.C. They have turned into a racetrack this weekend as the Freedom 250 Grand Prix begins IndyCar racing to the nation's capital for the first time ever. It's a 1.7-mile street course. It winds through the National Mall past some of the city's most recognizable landmarks. The race set for later this afternoon, 1 o'clock is the start time. The event, part of the nation's 250th anniversary celebration. Here's WTOP's Jimmy Alexander.
5: I'm looking forward to seeing some good racing and hopefully some carnage a little bit.
13: Well, hopefully not. Now, while this is 14-year-old Eric Weideman's first Indy race, the North Carolinian is no stranger to motorsports.
5: Yes, huge NASCAR fan. Gone to lots of NASCAR races before, and we watch it every weekend.
14: Yeah, definitely not a NASCAR vibe here.
13: This is Austin's dad, Eric.
14: He's an open wheels race fan. Free tickets, Washington, D.C. streets. I just couldn't think of a better way to do our first race.
15: It's actually not as loud as I thought it would be. I really thought I would need headphones.
13: Now, Mia Coward is from the DMV.
15: And I've never witnessed D.C. like shut down the city in this way, so I really just wanted to come and see what it was all about.
13: From the National Mall, Jimmy Alexander, WTOP News.
1: For those heading to the big IndyCar race in D.C. later today, expect airport-style security. The president is scheduled to be there.
16: Our team has worked for months on a complex plan to secure the Freedom 250 Grand Prix as a presidential site.
18: President Trump is expected to take a ceremonial lap in the armored presidential limousine before waving the green flag to start the race. Not only that, several members of his family and cabinet are expected to be there. That means
16: TSA-style security screening will be run by the United States Secret Service.
18: Tara McLeese, special agent in charge of the Washington Field Office for the Secret Service.
16: It's going to be very similar to the other events that you've seen this summer, such as 4th of July.
18: McLeese encourages everyone to take Metro and to pack light. For example, you are allowed to bring a small, clear bag, but no other types of bags or purses. Also no backpacks, coolers, or luggage.
1: WTOP's Nick Iannelli. Anne Arundel County Public Schools, it has revised its gender identity policy. This after a lawsuit from parents and a federal challenge over access to student records. The district had treated a student's gender identity as confidential. The Washington Post reported that the parents of an Anne Arundel County high school student sued, claiming they learned their child was using a different name and pronouns in school, and they were denied access to related records. This week, the superintendent, Mark Bedell, announced changes saying no school policy can interfere with parents' rights under federal student records law known as FERPA. The revised policy removes language limiting the disclosure of a student's gender identity to parents, but the district will still allow students to use names and pronouns that align with their gender identity without parental approval. The changes take effect just before the new school year will begin. News time is 1:06. A man is dead after being shot by police in Suitland. Prince George's County police say officers in marked cruisers were following two vehicles last night. Investigators say one of the vehicles left the roadway, driving through a residential yard towards the officers. The officer fired, striking the driver. He died. The Maryland Attorney General's office is investigating. Also in Prince George's County, court documents are shedding new light on a shooting involving a Bowie person that left a woman critically injured. Here's WTOP's Sarah Jacobs.
19: The suspect in this shooting is 41-year-old Kimball Hinton Jr., the father of the victim's six children. According to court documents, police received two calls about a shooting at a home on Myrtle Avenue Thursday afternoon. Responding officers detained Hinton, and the victim was taken by ambulance to the hospital, where she was rushed into surgery. The arrest report says Hinton told police the victim was on their bed, holding their two-month-old child, as they argued about the inability to buy school supplies for their children. Police say Hinton admitted to pulling a gun from his pocket and firing two rounds, striking the woman in the head. The children were not injured. Hinton is being held without bond on several charges, including attempted first-degree murder. Sarah Jacobs, WTOP News.
1: After two rabid beaver attacks in Frederick County and a possible third in Montgomery County, the threat appears to be moving south. WTOP Steve Karish reports.
7: You might remember in late July and early August, two beavers attacked people at Maryland's Cunningham State Park. Those two beavers were discovered to have rabies. Later, a third person, a 10-year-old girl, was attacked by a beaver, also presumed to be rabid, at Seneca Creek State Park. Now the alert moves to Charles County. A skunk tested positive for rabies in Port Tobacco, and a bat was found to have the disease in Waldorf. Authorities urge people to avoid contact with unknown animals and to keep your pets away from them as well. Steve Karish, WTOP News.
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1: Into the traffic center. Here's John Mons.
2: All right, got a little more information on the 370 eastbound before Shady Grove collision over there. Now finding out that the left lane and the left shoulder are closed. That is something that just happened, so be aware of that as you make your way through there. 270 northbound, disabled vehicle. This is going to be in the local lanes before exit 1112. That's got the right side of the road blocked through there right by the exit ramp. 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I'm John Mons, back with another check of traffic in about 10 minutes.
1: 2-7 News First Alert meteorologist Mark Pena.
17: The roads might be a little wet, but our weathermaker continues to move away from the area, taking the showers with it, and the clouds won't be too far behind, so we'll gradually see those skies clear throughout the day. Temperatures will reach the mid-80s, and it'll feel rather nice, with west winds dropping humidity throughout the day at about 5 to 10 miles per hour. Skies are clear through your Sunday as temperatures fall to the lower mid-60s for the metro, but even upper 50s are possible for areas outside the Capitol Beltway. And we've got a lot of sunshine to start the final full week of August, with highs right back in the mid-80s. I'm 7 News meteorologist Mark Pena in the First Alert Weather Center.
1: 110 temperatures, 69 degrees at the wharf in D.C., 70 Oxon Hill, 68 degrees in Sterling. It has dropped to 66 degrees here at WTOP in Friendship Heights. 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
24: 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More pet owners are turning to experimental treatments for furry family members.
25: If they're going to live longer, they want their pets to be there with them.
24: Bloomberg reporter Anna Edney on Bloomberg TV.
25: So they're trying peptides. Red light therapy was a big one that we heard about, as well as a longevity drug that people are trying. This is not a drug that's approved for this, called rapamycin.
24: But the drug's use is at the center of a clinical trial by the Dog Aging Project. Veterinarians warn that using unproven concoctions can be risky. One vet told Edney that if owners arrive with sick pets taking supplements, they are asked to stop for a while.
25: Because often that's actually the cause of some of the illness.
24: The American Pet Products Association says that over 6 years, supplement use has soared 70% among cat owners and 56% among dog owners. From the Bloomberg Newsroom, I'm Gina Cervetti on WTOP.
1: Stars and Stripes has covered America's military for generations. Now the firing of its editor-in-chief raises new questions. We'll have the story coming up.
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1: I'm Dan Ronan. Thanks for being with us. The Stars and Stripes newspaper dates back to the Civil War and can be a lifeline for American troops overseas. The publication is part of the Department of Defense, and its reporters are Pentagon employees, but it has long maintained editorial independence. There have been warnings since earlier this year about potential changes, which came to a head Friday as the Pentagon fired several key people, including its editor-in-chief, Eric Slavin. He joined us earlier to talk about what took place.
27: It was quite a shock. It's not what I expected when I woke up on Friday. But really, my concerns are more for our service members and our families and what may lay ahead.
28: Can you give us an idea of what happened yesterday? Did you have any sense this was coming?
27: I knew there was conflict. I wasn't sure that it was going to impact me directly. There had been conflict ever since January when there was a tweet put out by the Department of Defense Public Affairs that suggested radical changes without any prior consultation with the staff, Stars and Stripes.
28: And it wasn't just you that was let go. Who else was fired?
27: The publisher was fired, Max Lederer, who had been our publisher for more than 20 years, and an Army officer, Bronze Star recipient before that. Laura Cordy, one of our reporters, was also given a separation notice.
28: And at some point, you were directed to no longer use news stories from wire services, like the Associated Press, which is considered an industry standard. What were your thoughts there?
27: Well, my initial thoughts was it was going to be a lot harder to provide breaking news and a complete news picture for service members. There are stories like, for example, at a base in Italy, Italian workers may go on strike at nearby the airport. And that's not something we're terribly well equipped to handle, but we could always rely on wire sources to tell service members what's going on. So we lost that ability, and we lost the ability to, for example, report on what was happening in Tehran because we can't have our reporters there. So it did limit us.
28: There are a lot of things for folks who don't read the Stars and Stripes or aren't familiar with it. They may have heard about it, but they don't know it specifically. Can you give us an idea of how much of a reach the Stars and Stripes has?
27: Well, it is reaching service members not only around the world, but it is reaching everybody both in print and on the web at stripes.com. We also have a social media following of over a million, and we're receiving millions of page views, millions of video views each month. And it goes out in places and to people who may not have stories covered elsewhere, that at least the types of stories that we're going to cover.
28: A tough question. With this change, is it reality that Americans are still getting the truth about what's happening in the military? Or are we potentially heading more towards propaganda than facts?
27: Well, I certainly hope that we can continue to provide accurate news and information, and that the rest of the Defense Press Corps can do that. But at the same time, it's harder to come by information. The Pentagon hasn't had a press conference since May, and it's a tough situation right now, but I'm hoping there are still a lot of dedicated reporters out there doing their best jobs.
28: With the changes in the Pentagon press corps, did that affect Stars and Stripes at all or no?
27: Not as much as some might think. We weren't actually asked to sign the document that a lot of others, which many reporters said would restrict them unlawfully. But we did feel that a lot of those provisions were not in our best interests to comply with either.
1: That was former Stars and Stripes editor-in-chief Eric Slavin with WTOP's Ralph Fox. Now look at the top stories that we're working on at WTOP. The Chief Justice of the Supreme Court, John Roberts, allows work on President Trump's White House ballroom to continue, at least for now. Russian and Ukrainian troops killed 10 people a day after a deadly shopping mall drone strike by Moscow. Keep it here. Full details on these stories in the minutes ahead on WTOP.
4: Traffic and weather on WTOP.
2: Checking around the area, 66 east and westbound in Virginia, no problems. Dulles Toll Road and the Access Road, you're moving with no issue. Leesburg Pike, no problems. 95 north and south in Virginia, no issue. Around the Beltway, inner and outer loop in Virginia and Maryland, looking good. The 270 in Montgomery County, disabled vehicle, it's going to be before exit 1112 in the local lanes. And the 370 eastbound has the left lane and left shoulder closed. That's due to an accident. I'm John Mons. Your next check of traffic is coming up in about 10 minutes.
17: Overnight showers and storms will continue to move away from the DMV, giving way to gradually clearing skies for your Sunday. Eventually, skies are completely sunny by the afternoon, and temperatures will reach the mid-80s. It'll feel rather pleasant, with west winds and dropping humidity at about 5 to 10 miles per hour. We're clear through your Monday night as temperatures fall to the lower and mid-60s for the metro, but even some upper 50s are possible for areas outside the Capitol Beltway. And the pleasant weather will continue for the final full week of August, with sunshine for your Monday and temperatures right back in the mid-80s. I'm 7 News meteorologist Mark Pena and the First Alert Weather Center.
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1: Annapolis is set for a high-flying action weekend this weekend. The Nitro Circus rolls into the Navy Marine Corps Memorial Stadium, featuring some of the world's top extreme sport athletes. Here's WTOP's Annalisa Gale.
7: My uncle Alan was a quarterback for Denver Broncos, and he said football was too dangerous. So for my fourth birthday, my dad got me a dirt bike.
14: Travis Pastrana still remembers the moment he fell in love with action sport. And since then, he has appeared on MTV and started the Nitro Circus Tour, which he and his partners are bringing to Annapolis this Sunday at 6 p.m.
7: They have everything from scooters, skateboards, motorcycles. You'll be seeing double backflips. The tricks that back in 2006 were impossible are now the warm-up tricks for what these guys can do.
14: The tricks include a 75-foot backflip through a 35-foot wall of fire and talent as young as 16 years old.
7: One of the girls here that's 16 from the UK has done some that is the youngest girl to ever do a backflip on a dirt bike, and she's going to be doing her first ever Nitro Circus show here at the Navy Marine Corps Memorial Stadium.
14: Annalisa Gale, WTOP News.
15: Reports show record levels of metamidine found in fentanyl. You may recognize metamidine from your vet bill, as it is commonly used to sedate large animals. You might assume this drug is being diverted from the office where pet lovers gather, but research shows most of the drug is mass-produced in illegal laboratories. Metamidine can slow the heart rate, drop blood pressure, and suppress breathing, increasing the risk of lethal overdose. Withdrawal is just as dangerous. It causes vomiting, rapid heart rate, and anxiety, all of which may warrant intensive care. Even more concerning, the drug cannot be reversed with the fentanyl overdose antidote Narcan, which means a higher chance of death. The CDC says to seek immediate medical attention if you see or witness suspected exposure to the drug. With this Med Minute, I'm Melissa Adon.
1: Songwriter Janie Bradford Hobbs started out as a receptionist at the legendary soul label's Detroit headquarters, but she soon came to collaborate with the label's founder, Berry Gordy, on a number of early hits, including Money and Too Busy Thinking About My Baby, which you're hearing now. It was a Temptations track until a kid from D.C. gave it its own distinctive voice. His name, of course, Marvin Gaye. Janie Bradford Hobbs' work was recorded by the Supremes, Stevie Wonder, and the Vandellas. She went on to start a record label of her own, as well as work on the annual Heroes and Legends Award, and ran a gift shop in Beverly Hills. She was inducted into the Women's Songwriters Hall of Fame this past June. She died at Cedars Sinai Medical Center after what the family says was an extended illness. She was 87 years old.
16: With reporting from around the world, here's today's Worldwide Travel Minute with Peter Greenberg.
18: The next time you check into your hotel room, don't just look to find the thermostat or the coffee maker. Look up to the ceiling. Make sure there's a smoke detector, a heat sensor, and that's for your safety. And then there's one more thing you gotta look for, an air quality sensor. It's the latest addition to many hotel rooms, but it's not about safety, but to detect cigarette and vape smoke. And that could result in a hefty fine if you're caught violating the rules. But if you check into a hotel room and it has an overwhelming disinfectant odor, chances are the previous guest did violate the rules, and that the air quality sensor might think you're also smoking, so ask for another room. For more information, visit petergreenberg.com. I'm Peter Greenberg, and this is today's Worldwide Travel Minute.
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20: Well, the best thing about the Commanders' preseason game against Detroit is that it's over and they're getting closer to the regular season. Just one more preseason game next Friday night at Baltimore. As for the game, Commanders lose at Detroit 17-13. Commanders quarterback Jaden Daniels, he did start the game, but he and much of the starting offense left after going three and out on the very first series. Daniels was sacked once, threw an incompletion on his only pass attempt. Coach Dan Quinn was asked after the game any thoughts on the second series bringing Daniels back out.
22: No, going into it, I knew this was, if it was going to be 10 plays or 3 plays, that's how we were going to do it. Same thing defensively. So I just kind of stuck to the game plan of what we had.
20: So the Commanders now will have a joint practice with the Ravens this upcoming week, and they'll face off against the Ravens next Friday night in Baltimore. Kansas City kicker Harrison Butker nails a 69-yard field goal to end the first half in a preseason game at Tampa Bay. The longest made field goal in NFL history in the regular season is 68 yards. Nationals lose again at Miami 4-2 as they're now 9 games under 500. C.J. Abrams missing his third straight game with a sprained right ankle. MLS soccer, disappointing road loss for D.C. United as they fall at Charlotte FC. And in tennis, Francis Tiafoe of Hyattsville into the Cincinnati Open final after beating Brandon Nakashima in straight sets. Tiafoe's one win away from the biggest title of his career will face Arthur Fils of France on Sunday. Frank Hanrahan, WTOV Sports.
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9: Traffic and weather on WTOP.
2: We start this report down in Stafford, where a fallen tree has US 1 northbound between Courthouse Road and Bells Hill Road closed. The southbound lane is being used to get traffic through there, alternating back and forth. On the 270 in Maryland, a disabled vehicle before the local lanes exit 11 and 12. Also, the 370, the left shoulder is now blocked due to an earlier accident. And on the inner loop of the Beltway in Prince George's County, exit 19B, John Hanson Highway, a collision is reported. Right now, the right shoulder and the right entrance lane are all closed. I'm John Mons. Your next check of traffic is coming up in about 10 minutes.
1: Now let's get the forecast from 7 News First Alert meteorologist Mark Pena.
17: Overnight showers and storms will continue to move away from the DMV, giving way to gradually clearing skies for your Sunday. Eventually, skies are completely sunny by the afternoon, and temperatures will reach the mid-80s. It'll feel rather pleasant, with west winds and dropping humidity at about 5 to 10 miles per hour. We're clear through your Monday night as temperatures fall to the lower and mid-60s for the metro, but even some upper 50s are possible for areas outside the Capitol Beltway. And the pleasant weather will continue for the final full week of August, with sunshine for your Monday and temperatures right back in the mid-80s. I'm 7 News meteorologist Mark Pena and the First Alert Weather Center.
1: Bottom of the hour, temperatures at 129. We're looking at 66 degrees in Tysons. Waldorf comes in at 67. Lafont Plaza 69. 68 degrees in Friendship Heights at WTOP.
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1: Good morning. Thanks for joining us. I'm Dan Ronan. Rich Hunter is our producer. Here are the top stories we are following for you this morning at WTOP. The streets of downtown Washington, they have been turned into a racetrack this weekend as the Freedom 250 Grand Prix brings IndyCar racing to the nation's capital for the first time ever. It's a 1.7-mile street course. It winds through the National Mall past many of the city's most recognizable landmarks. The race is set for Sunday afternoon at 1 o'clock. It's all part of the event of the nation's 250th anniversary celebration. We get the latest from WTOP's Jimmy Alexander.
4: Going to a race can be really expensive. Having the opportunity to come experience the whole like ambiance and seeing the cars and seeing the drivers for free is really awesome.
10: Kyla Perlman, who lives in the district, is here with her brother.
4: He like introduced me to Formula One like before COVID. We used to watch in the mornings growing up, and then I just sort of like my love of racing grew.
11: We were sitting in the grandstand for the beginning of practice.
10: Now this is Kyla's brother, Logan.
11: Just being like 2 or 3 rows back from the cars, hearing them, smelling the exhaust, like it's just been so cool so far.
10: Now the siblings have been waiting in line for hours to get autographs from the drivers.
21: I have a poster of all the drivers that are in the IROC race.
10: Jean Spillane is from Bel Air, Maryland.
21: So we got Bill Elliott, Tommy Kendall, and Jeff Gordon to sign.
10: From the National Mall, Jimmy Alexander.
21: Pretty nice. It was very nice.
10: WTOP News.
1: With President Trump planning to be there later today, racing fans will face airport-style security measures as they try to enter the race course.
23: We are encouraging everyone to use Metro. Metro will be the best way to get down to see the event.
24: That's because not only do you have to deal with a ton of road closures, but also very tight security. For example, people are allowed to bring
23: small, clear bags,
24: but no other types of bags or purses. Also, no backpacks, coolers, or luggage of any kind.
23: We're encouraging people to travel light. The more bags that have to go through the screening procedures, it's going to mean longer screening times.
24: Tara McLeese, special agent in charge of the Washington Field Office for the Secret Service.
23: We're expecting the president and several members of his family and several members of the cabinet.
24: President Trump is expected to take a ceremonial lap in the armored presidential limousine before waving the green flag to start the race.
1: That is WTOP's Nick Iannelli. We turn now to the new tariffs on some Canadian imports. They're in effect after the last-minute trade talks between Washington and Ottawa collapsed on Friday. The new 50% tariffs apply to products including beer, dairy, and other Canadian goods. Canada's Prime Minister Mark Carney says Canada will respond with tariffs beginning September the 8th. He called the U.S. action a miscalculation and pledged to match those tariffs with the U.S. He said, dollar for dollar.
25: The U.S. is now imposing a 50% tariff on more than $20 billion worth of Canadian imports. This will affect only about 5% of cross-border trade, but the new duties will hit a long list of products, including beer, whiskey, milk and cheese, building materials, hockey sticks, and tongue depressors. U.S. Trade Representative Jameson Greer says Canada walked away from the table just after it made new demands. A senior administration official telling reporters that Canada was, quote, interested in additional concessions that the United States wasn't able to provide. Now, the view north of the border is that the White House was making last-minute changes, and Mark Carney, Canada's prime minister, now vows to retaliate and match the new U.S. tariffs dollar for dollar. For the moment, there are no new talks scheduled. This is not how President Trump expected it would go. Earlier this week, he announced a pause on these tariffs to allow for a final round of talks, and as late as yesterday afternoon, he was telling reporters he thought a deal had pretty much been reached.
1: ABC News correspondent Stephen Portnoy. The Pentagon has fired the publisher and the editor-in-chief of Stars and Stripes. It's the military newspaper funded by the Defense Department, but known for its editorial independence. Stars and Stripes has reported on the military community since World War II. With more, here's CBS News Chief White House Correspondent Nancy Cordes.
27: Two of the three journalists fired say they were let go for, quote, insubordination after they defended their outlet's independence in this interview with CBS Sunday Morning that aired last month.
28: I'm working for Stars and Stripes, not for the Pentagon, not for any administration, not for any policymaker.
27: For decades, Stars and Stripes has covered issues crucial to military families, like working conditions on the USS Lincoln. But about half its annual budget comes from taxpayers. And in January, a Pentagon spokesman announced plans to refocus its content away from woke distractions that siphon morale. Editor-in-chief Eric Slavin told CBS he began to worry then about censorship.
29: Do you have red lines in your mind?
30: Yes, I do.
29: Give me a red line.
5: don't run a perfectly accurate story. Run this instead. Here it is, written by the Pentagon. That would be a red line.
27: I asked White House Deputy Chief of Staff Stephen Miller about the firings.
7: Does the White House believe that Stars and Stripes should have the editorial independence it has always enjoyed when covering the military?
8: I'm confident if anybody was fired, it was for just cause.
27: The Pentagon has taken several steps to limit press access under the leadership of Secretary Pete Hegseth, most notably kicking most of the Pentagon press corps out of the building after news outlets declined to sign a controversial reporting pledge.
1: That's CBS News Chief White House Correspondent Nancy Cordes. Coming up on WTOP after traffic and weather, why spending on hobbies is surging, and also a plane headed to the Bahamas crashes off of Florida's coast on Saturday.
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2: 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Traffic and weather on WTOP. John Mons in the traffic center.
3: Well, let's check over in Prince George's County in the Lanham area, where an accident has the right merge lane blocked on the Beltway inner loop at exit 19. That's John Hanson Highway. The right merge lane and the right shoulder blocked through there. Down in Virginia near Stafford, US 1 northbound is blocked due to a fallen tree between Courthouse Road and Bells Hill Road. The southbound lane being used to alternate traffic to get people through there. We have many closures in D.C. today. The big race is happening a little bit later on. Freedom 250, I think, starts around 1 o'clock. The parking closures, street closures, they'll all go away in about 48 hours. Traffic brought to you by SAP America. 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I'm John Mons, back with another check of traffic in about 10 minutes.
2: 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Here's 7 News First Alert meteorologist Mark Pena.
4: Any lingering shower around the area will continue to move away for your Sunday morning, giving way to some late-day sunshine by the afternoon, and it'll feel rather pleasant. Temperatures will reach the mid-80s, and humidity will drop throughout the day thanks to west winds at about 5 to 10 miles per hour. Skies are clear through your Sunday night, and temperatures fall to the lower and mid-60s for the metro, but even some upper 50s are possible for areas outside the Capitol Beltway. And the pleasant weather continues for your Monday with a lot of sunshine, and temperatures right back in the mid-80s. I'm 7 News meteorologist Mark Pena and the First Alert Weather Center.
2: Temperatures at 140. We're looking now 66 degrees. DuPont Circle at Connecticut Avenue. Germantown 66. Annandale 67. It is 67 degrees here in Friendship Heights at WTOP. Money news is next. Let's check in with Erica Herskowitz.
5: This is a Bloomberg Money Minute. Just how much are you willing to sacrifice to afford your favorite hobby? Bloomberg U.S. economy reporter Julia Fanzaris says you'd be surprised.
6: They're willing and have to pull back in other areas of their budget, whether that's food or going out or restaurants, but they have found that hobbies are the one place that it's actually worth spending in such an expensive economy.
5: Fanzaris says the reason for this is simple.
6: It's the one thing that brings them happiness, making bracelets or finding a way to find community in crafting events.
5: Consumers of all ages are making more room for pastimes in their budget.
6: People are buying less expensive cheeses or buying less fruits. They say that their fridge is emptier than it was before, while others are not going to concerts.
5: Spending at hobby, musical instruments, and bookstores rose nearly 10% in July from a year ago, more than most categories tracked by the Census Bureau, and the personal savings rate fell to 2.7% in June, the lowest since June 2022, as consumers prioritize spending on hobbies over saving. From the Bloomberg Newsroom, I'm Erica Herskowitz on WTOP.
7: WTOP. News happens here.
2: Witnesses are describing an incredible scene where a small plane crashed off the coast of Florida near Boca Raton early on Saturday.
8: It's pretty incredible that everyone survived.
9: The tail of the aircraft still sticking out of the water, visible from shore some hours later.
8: It seemed like it was a controlled descent into the water.
9: The FAA says the aircraft is a Piper PA-30, a twin-engine plane, and took off from Fort Myers. It was headed for Bimini in the Bahamas when the pilot declared an emergency. The plane was cleared to land at Boca Raton Airport, about 5 miles inland of where it would end up in the ocean. Crews rushing to the crash site where the pilot, the only one on board, was rescued. She was taken to a local hospital as a precaution, according to authorities.
2: ABC's Andrew Dimebart reporting. There were some scary moments aboard an American Airlines flight that landed at Dallas-Fort Worth International.

0: International Airport Friday night. The plane filled with smoke while it was landing because of a fire with a laptop. The passenger, Jessica Ergens, was seated two rows behind the fire. She says several passengers tried to extinguish the flames.
1: The flight attendants ran up and they very quickly started yelling code red. That's kind of when my alarm started going off.
0: American Airlines says only one person needed any sort of medical treatment. There is new information about a charter plane that carried eight people aboard that crashed in a remote island in western Alaska, killing everyone on board. The crash happened about 450 miles west of Anchorage. The NTSB is investigating. Here's ABC correspondent Trevor Ault.
2: The U.S. military says two Army Corps of Engineers employees are among the eight people dead after a small plane crashed near a remote radar site in western Alaska. The Army Corps of Engineers had chartered that plane from Security Aviation, headed to Cape Newenham Long Range Radar Site Airport, 450 miles west of Anchorage. Officials say around noon Thursday, the aircraft missed its initial approach and crashed on the second landing attempt. It was in the midst of foggy conditions so poor, responders say they initially struggled to locate the wreckage. The military says the people on board were performing a vital mission in a demanding environment. There were no survivors. The crash comes just a day after the fatal collision between a small plane and a state police helicopter in Carlisle, Pennsylvania. The NTSB now says investigators have recovered data cards from both aircraft and that small plane was flying erratically before impact. The plane's pilot, ER Dr. Paul Sokolowski, was killed, and two state troopers aboard the helicopter survived with injuries.
0: That is ABC News correspondent Trevor Ault. A Nashville hospital is apologizing for a drug mix-up that led a 72-year-old woman to become paralyzed. Here's Fox reporter Madison Scarpino.
3: A massive medicine mix-up left 72-year-old Glenda Dorton unable to feel or move anything below her chest after waking up. And the hospital confirms the same mistake impacted three other joint replacement patients. The Dorton family now has an attorney. We got the chance to speak with him. He says they're doing everything they can for her to regain some type of function. He says Dorton's attitude has been remarkable, and they're all praying for a miracle. The Tennessee Bureau of Investigation is now on the case as Ascension St. Thomas Midtown is acknowledging that Dorton and three others mistakenly received potassium phosphate instead of an anesthetic medicine. And this pharmacy error could have been fatal as potassium has been used for lethal injections.
0: The hospital says they apologize for the mix-up and they have implemented several changes to the pharmacy protocols, including storing high-alert medications separately. Coming up,
4: it may be worth one last visit to the National Zoo before school starts. I'm Matt Koufax.
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0: I'm Dan Ronan. Thanks for being with us. A frightening franchise and a funny friend group getaway. Well, they lead this week's new movies in local theaters.
11: I need someone to tell me how to stop this.
12: The Insidious franchise unleashes its sixth installment, Out of the Further. The Further being a purgatory for lost souls where a young mother learns she can visit and unfortunately bring evil back with her too.
13: We need a spa weekend.
12: Leslie Mann, Isla Fisher, Michelle Buteau, and Anna Faris are on a spa weekend in their new comedy. They play lifelong friends on a self-care getaway, which turns into a wild weekend.
14: We get those people to safety.
12: Jason Statham brings the action with Mutiny, as a former police officer framed for his billionaire boss's murder, leading him on a vengeance-fueled rampage, uncovering an international conspiracy in the process. In Hollywood, Ashley Dvorkin, Fox News.
0: While some students in our region are already back in the classroom, many kids, they're set to return to school. Well, it'll be next week. And if you're looking to squeeze in one last fun outing before you go back to school kicks off, WTOP's Matt Koufax tells us about some furry friends at the National Zoo who can give you quite the vocal send-off.
4: This isn't a Friday the 13th movie. And there hasn't been an incident. It's simply the angelic call of the wild from some of the zoo's cutest furry friends.
15: I mean, babies are just really cute. So that's a big plus.
4: For those of you making one last trip to the National Zoo before the start of term, you can see either the bat-eared foxes or the fennec foxes. Two sets of animals that I recently visited who can truly brighten anyone's day.
16: Oh my gosh.
4: Zoo staff tell me these foxes can sometimes cry out during specific situations like danger, but can also make noises of affection during more menial social contact, even something as simple as family interactions.
15: She's probably gonna go check on them right now.
16: That's the whole family.
4: Loud barks can serve as alarms, soft calls summon pups, and chattering or yapping happens during close social contact. On a certain level, this variant seemed very human to me and made these creatures even more endearing. Particularly the two new baby boys, Han and Solo, in the bat-eared fox enclosure. Okay, you got me. That wasn't a fox noise. Animal keeper Cindy Mayers joked that it's not the sound of the kids at recess, but they are a lot more like us than I probably ever realized before.
17: Hi.
15: Every single day, they're gaining more and more confidence. We're seeing them just like blast through milestones.
4: In the district, Matt Koufax, WTOP News.
0: You can see Matt's entire summer series from the National Zoo on video if you head to WTOP.com, search Matt Koufax. Now a look at the top stories at WTOP. A driver shot by the Prince George's County Police Friday night and later died. This after police say his vehicle turned towards the officers. One local school system changes its gender identity policies after the Trump administration filed a lawsuit. Keep it here. Full details on these stories in the minutes ahead on WTOP.
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19: Let's start this report in Maryland over in Montgomery County. We're on the intercounty connector westbound before Shady Grove Road. This is affecting the overpass only. An accident has been moved to the right shoulder. Traffic is getting through without an issue. In Lanham in Prince George's County, an accident has the right merge lane blocked on the Beltway Interloop. That's going to be at exit 19, John Hanson Highway. If you're using the Bay Bridge, there are no lane restrictions. You're still going to get your three lanes heading east and two heading west. Traffic is brought to you by Wolf Trap. Experience the full feature film Hook in concert with the National Symphony Orchestra live on stage at Wolf Trap Saturday, September 5th. Tickets at wolftrap.org. I'm John Mons, back with another check of traffic in about 10 minutes.
20: Showers and storms from overnight will continue to move away from the area, giving way to some gradually clearing skies and some late day sunshine for your Sunday. Temperatures will reach the mid 80s for the afternoon, and it'll feel rather pleasant with dropping humidity and west winds at about 5 to 10 miles per hour. Skies are clear through your Sunday night as temperatures fall to the lower mid 60s for the metro, but even some upper 50s are possible for areas outside the Capitol Beltway. And the sunshine will continue for the final full week of August with sunshine and temperatures in the lower to mid 80s. I'm 7 News meteorologist Mark Pena and the First Alert Weather Center.
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0: Nearly 6 months into the war with Iran, the toll on American troops continues to climb. The Pentagon now says 757 U.S. service members have been wounded since the war began in late February. News Nation's Margaret Chadbourne tells us the fighting has lasted more than President Donald Trump initially had predicted.
13: He originally said the conflict would last just 4 to 6 weeks, but a ceasefire is gone and Washington and Tehran remain deadlocked.
14: The length and the cost of the conflict in the Middle East is fueling fresh criticism from Democratic lawmakers, but the president says he has no regrets about going to war.
22: So they're in bad shape, but the reason I did it, and we had no choice, and I would have done it again 100 times, they cannot have a nuclear weapon, and they won't be having a nuclear weapon.
0: Iran's president claims the world has now accepted that Iran won the war and that the fighting should end. Tropical storm Mokay is quickly moving towards Hawaii's Big Island and is forecasted to bring severe conditions there. The state was hit by Hurricane Lala just last weekend. Hawaii Governor Josh Green says he's already in talks with the Homeland Security Secretary Mark Wayne Mullen about recovery resources that are expected to be needed after this latest storm.
23: We know there's already at least $43 million of damage to infrastructure on the Big Island, another $4.6 million to homes at the very least. There's going to be a lot more to account for, and we will be there to provide recovery and resources, but it's going to take some time.
0: The governor says that Mokay is expected to track past the southern side of the Big Island, bringing 5 to 10 inches of rain in some areas. An ongoing search effort Saturday night for a Massachusetts woman who used to provide mental health support for police officers, now wanted in connection with the death of her police officer husband. ABC's Ariel Metropoulos has more from Massachusetts.
24: Police announced that they have issued an arrest warrant for Karen Solomon on a charge of assault and battery with a dangerous weapon causing serious bodily injury. Solomon's husband, Kurt Solomon, was a 31-year veteran of the police department here in Worcester. He was found dead on Tuesday. She is considered armed and dangerous, so if you do see her, you are told not to approach her.
0: Sports on WTOP is powered by Maximus, moving people and technology forward. Let's check in with Frank Hanrahan.
25: Commanders fall 17-13, preseason action at Detroit. Not much action for quarterback Jaden Daniels, the Commanders starting QB. But much like the rest of the offense, they only go out for one series. Daniels was sacked and threw an incompletion on his only pass attempt. Commanders now get their sights set on a joint practice with the Ravens this upcoming week, and they'll play the Ravens Friday night in Baltimore. Kansas City kicker Harrison Butker hits a 69-yard field goal in the game against Tampa Bay in preseason action. The longest made field goal in NFL history in the regular season is 68 yards. Another loss for the Nationals at Miami 4-2. They'll try to avoid the sweep Sunday afternoon from Miami. Nats now 9 games under .500. DC United falls on the road in MLS play to Charlotte FC. In tennis, Francis Tiafoe reaches the finals of the Cincinnati Open. Straight set win over fellow American Brandon Nakashima. So now Tiafoe will face Arthur Fils of France on Sunday. Francis is one win away from the biggest title of his career ahead of the U.S. Open. Again, Commanders lose to the Lions. Preseason game number 2, 17-13. I'm Frank Hanrahan, WTOP Sports.
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0: 158. John Mons is in the traffic center.
19: And in these early morning hours, things just keep popping up. Let's head down to Massaponics. This is going to be just south of Fredericksburg. An accident has the two right lanes blocked on 95 northbound. This is going to be right after U.S. 17, exit 126. You'll find that. In Montgomery County in Maryland, the intercounty connector westbound before Shady Grove Road. An accident there has been moved to the right shoulder. Traffic is getting through without much of an issue. Over on the Beltway, Interloop 19B is the exit. John Hanson Highway, there's a collision reported, and right now the right shoulder is blocked. The WTOP Traffic Center is presented by Window Nation. Right now, get 50% off all window styles at windownation.com. I'm John Mons, back with another check of traffic in about 10 minutes.
0: Mark Pena has the forecast.
20: Any lingering shower around the area will continue to move away for your Sunday morning, giving way to some late-day sunshine by the afternoon, and it'll feel rather pleasant. Temperatures will reach the mid-80s, and humidity will drop throughout the day, thanks to west winds at about 5 to 10 miles per hour. Skies are clear through your Sunday night, and temperatures fall to the lower and mid-60s for the metro, but even some upper 50s are possible for areas outside the Capitol Beltway, and the pleasant weather continues for your Monday with a lot of sunshine and temperatures right back in the mid-80s. I'm 7 News meteorologist Mark Pena and the First Alert Weather Center.
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0: Good morning, I'm Dan Ronan. Coming up, Maryland's Attorney General investigating a deadly police shooting in Suitland Friday night.
2: A man is charged with shooting the mother of his six children in Bowie. I'm Sarah Jacobs.
0: Maryland is on pace for one of the busiest tornado seasons in years. Coming up, 3 months into the job, the Fed Chairman Kevin Warsh is still revealing his vision for the central bank. We'll go in depth with Axios in 15 minutes. 2 o'clock, ABC News is next.
3: From ABC News, I'm Dave Packer. Fresh concern about higher prices for Americans as a trade war with Canada escalates. Talks between the two countries breaking down late Friday night. The U.S. now imposing 50% tariffs on some Canadian goods, and Canada says it will respond in kind. Not desirable, says British Columbia Premier David Eby, but necessary.
5: There is no question that there will be economic pain associated with this. There already is. But it is necessary to stand up to a bully. And if you don't, they'll just keep coming back for more.
3: As justification for the tariff, the Trump administration citing protections for Canadian dairy farmers and bans on the sale of U.S. alcohol in Canada. A major decision Saturday in a case that's gotten national attention and divided a Texas community.
6: The Texas judge has denied convicted 19-year-old Carmelo Anthony's motion for a new trial, rejecting claims that an alleged agreement between trial attorneys impacted his ability to testify in his own defense.
7: Get out of the roadway! You're going to jail!
6: Protests in June when a jury found Anthony, who was 17 at the time, guilty of murdering 17-year-old Austin Metcalf from an opposing team at a high school track meet in April of 2025. Allison Kosick, ABC News, New York.
3: The search continued Saturday for Karen Solomon, the Massachusetts woman wanted in connection with the death of her police officer husband. Worcester Police Chief David Paul Saucier.
8: We will not stop until we find her, either way, here or somewhere else. And we want to bring closure to the Solomon family. Kurt was a hell of a guy. He was an awesome police officer and an awesome person.
3: Now, police issuing an arrest warrant for Solomon on a charge of assault and battery with a dangerous weapon causing serious bodily injury. You're listening to ABC News.
0: Good morning. It's 2:03 on Sunday, August the 23rd, 65 degrees. The rain is moving out overnight. Good morning. I'm Dan Ronan. Thanks for joining us here on the overnight shift, WTOP 103.5 FM and online at WTOP.com. Here are the top stories we are following in the 2 o'clock hour. An investigation now underway, this after a deadly shooting involving a Prince George's County police officer that took place in Suitland. Authorities say the officers were following two vehicles near Suitland and Randolph Roads late Friday night. Both turned onto Remy Road. It's a narrow, dead-end street. Police say one of the drivers then changed directions and headed towards a police cruiser, prompting the officer to fire his weapon. The unidentified driver died at a nearby hospital. The Maryland Attorney General's Office, Anthony Brown, is investigating that case. An online statement says the officers were wearing body cams at the time. In Bowie, a man is facing a long list of charges after police say he shot the mother of his children in their home. WTOP's Sarah Jacobs reports.
2: The shooting happened on Myrtle Avenue in Bowie on Thursday afternoon. 41-year-old Kimball Hinton Jr. is charged with first and second degree attempted murder, assault, and other charges. Court documents say it all started in an argument about school supplies. Kimball is also the father of the couple's six children who were at home at the time of the shooting. One of them called 911, according to the court records, saying, "My mother was shot by my father." A few minutes later, Hinton allegedly called police and said, "I shot her. The gun is in the mailbox." The woman was taken to a hospital where she remains in critical condition. The children were not injured. Hinton is being held without bond. Sarah Jacobs, WTOP News.
0: 204. The state of Maryland is on pace for one of its busiest tornado seasons in years. The National Weather Service is investigating whether a tornado touched down in Queen Anne's County. That was Thursday night. If confirmed, it would bring the state's total to 12 tornadoes this year, four more than average. This season will be the most active since 2020, according to the Storm Prediction Data Center. When 20 tornadoes hit through our region, the number of tornadoes has also been well above average nationwide. It's 204. Rabies has been in the news recently with two people bitten by rabid beavers in Maryland's Cunningham Falls State Park. A 10-year-old girl was bitten by another beaver in the Seneca Creek State Park. That animal may have been rabid. WTOP Steve Koresh reports now there has been another incident that they are investigating.
4: The Charles County Department of Health has made public the discovery of two animals with rabies, a bat that was found in Waldorf and a skunk found in Port Tobacco. Authorities warn people to keep themselves, their children, and pets away from any unknown animals, especially if they're wild and not showing fear of people. Domesticated animals like dogs and cats can get rabies from wild animals as well. Getting your pets vaccinated will prevent them from getting the disease. Steve Karish, WTOP News.
0: That's the high-octane sound of racing. It is taking over in the nation's capital for the Freedom 250 Grand Prix. From high speed to the deafening roars, WTOP's Jimmy Alexander caught up with people experiencing the intensity of live IndyCar racing for the first time ever.
11: Loud. Yeah, and I can't believe this is 7th Street.
12: Andres Cruz lives in Kensington, Maryland.
11: Normally it's full of traffic and tourists and pedestrians, so to see it the way it is now is awesome. It's really cool.
15: Me and my buddy entered a raffle. He won the tickets and ended up here.
12: Gustavo Gomez and his buddy flew in from Modesto, California.
15: It's my first time in D.C.
12: And what do you think?
15: I love it. Great people, you know, better than California for sure.
16: We've been out to Indianapolis Motor Speedway since 1962.
12: Yagen Hargan, the drum major for the Indianapolis 500 Gordon Pipers, and they've been performing all day here at the Grand Prix.
16: A privilege to be invited to come to this.
12: From the National Mall, Jimmy Alexander, WTOP News.
0: Anne Arundel County Schools, it is changing its gender identity policy. The Washington Post reports it comes after a lawsuit. The Trump administration claimed that the old policy improperly kept parents from accessing information about their children. The former policy classified a student's gender identity as confidential medical information. The Trump administration said that violated a federal law over student educational records. In the updated policy, among other things, it removed language that directed staff not to disclose the gender identity unless legally required to. Coming up on WTOP, summer as it comes to an end. Yes, those pumpkin spice flavors are returning. We'll have the story coming up.
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0: 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John Mons in the traffic center.
19: New accident. We'll find it on the inner loop of the Beltway over in Alexandria. This one is right after passing over the Woodrow Wilson Bridge on the Virginia side, right around exit 177. In those local lanes, the center lane, the right lane, and the shoulder are all closed. And we have the two right lanes of the through lanes blocked. Going to be a mess there for a little bit. In Virginia, down around Spotsylvania, an accident has the two right lanes blocked on 95 northbound. It's going to be right around US 1 Spotsylvania, exit 126. 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I'm John Mons, back with another check of traffic in about 10 minutes.
0: Now to 7 News First Alert meteorologist Mark Pena.
20: The roads might be a little wet, but our weathermaker continues to move away from the area, taking the showers with it, and the clouds won't be too far behind, so we'll gradually see those skies clear throughout the day. Temperatures will reach the mid-80s, and it'll feel rather nice, with west winds dropping humidity throughout the day at about 5 to 10 miles per hour. Skies are clear through your Sunday as temperatures fall to the lower mid-60s for the metro, but even upper 50s are possible for areas outside the Capitol Beltway. And we've got a lot of sunshine to start the final full week of August, with highs right back in the mid-80s. I'm 7 News meteorologist Mark Pena in the First Alert Weather Center.
0: Temperatures at the airport at 210, 68 degrees DCA, Reagan National, BWI Thurgood Marshall's at 70. It's dropped to 67 degrees at IAD Dulles. And here in Friendship Heights, we are sitting at 66 degrees. 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
17: This is a Bloomberg Money Minute. 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
18: With the signature pumpkin spice iced latte.
17: Pumpkin spice latte, or PSL, now being served up at Dunkin', Panera, Krispy Kreme, and other chains. And this Tuesday, you can get it at the one that started it all.
21: Starbucks, you know, has been doing this for 23 years. They're the OG of pumpkin spice latte.
17: That's Pat Kobe, senior editor at Restaurant Business, who says there's a good reason Starbucks makes a big deal about PSL's return.
21: I mean, it does an enormous amount of business to the chain. Supposedly, PSL alone generates $500 million.
17: So how long will those drinks be around? Not too long.
21: Usually, they lead into the Christmas drinks, starting in November. And so, you know, that's when peppermint mocha comes out and gingerbread lattes.
17: So if you like PSL, act fast. From the Bloomberg Newsroom, I'm Tom Busby on WTOP.
0: Coming up on WTOP, 3 months into the job, the Fed chair, Kevin Warsh, is saying very little about interest rates, but he's signaling one area to watch. That's AI. We'll talk about it coming up. WTOP News Time 211.
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0: I'm Dan Runnan. Thanks for being with us. It's been nearly 3 months since Kevin Warsh took over as the chairman of the Federal Reserve. He was handpicked by President Trump. We are still learning what type of central bank he will lead and what direction he intends to take. But he hasn't wanted to talk too much about future changes to interest rates ever since his first news conference a few weeks back. He has hinted at the use of AI, though, in making monetary policy. Neil Irwin is the chief economics correspondent at Axios. He joined Ann and Sean earlier to discuss his reporting that shows Warsh is thinking very clearly about using AI on the job.
25: So Kevin Warsh is a big believer, a kind of full-throated devotee of the idea that AI is going to have long-term implications for the U.S. economy, but also big implications for how the Federal Reserve and other economic policymakers should do their work, that it gives the opportunity to create better data, better understanding of what's happening to the economy right now, not just what might happen in the future, and that this should, you know, really be integrated in how they make policy, which is a real change for the central bank. You know, this is a 112-year-old institution where 20 people sit around a room every 6 weeks and decide on interest rates. So he is pushing for some real change in how they operate, how they move things.
26: Neil Warsh even said in your reporting that he used self-built bots to ask questions about the economy before he became Fed chair. To some, it might feel like it's setting up a disaster of some kind to rely on AI to make these huge economic decisions. What has he said about basing decisions like that on AI?
25: I don't think he's said anything like he's going to let the robots decide what's going to happen to policy. What I think he is saying is that, you know, these bots are very smart and they can pull together a lot of information. So the anecdote I had in the piece is that he's told associates that in the years before he became Fed chair, he created these bots for named Milton and Tobin. These were two of the great 20th century economists, Milton Friedman, James Tobin. He had the bots kind of ingest their works and analyze current economic events. And that was, I believe, just kind of a thought exercise, not something that's going to make big decisions. But I think the bigger point is, you know, how much should the Fed be relying on these new technologies? How much should it be kind of sticking to the old tried and true playbook of a bunch of people sitting around with government data and big reports and trying to make the right decision? And that's where we are right now, is figuring out how those, that past tradition and how that kind of future possibility intersect with each other.
27: Let's talk about this news conference that he had back on July 29th as reporters wanted
2: wanted to know about his moves with interest rates. His answers were pretty vague. Do you think this is going to be his style moving forward?
25: I think it is. I think, I suspect he definitely learned some things from that day. Look, the reaction was terrible. The bond market really sold off, stock market. There was a sense that he was not really willing to engage with the nuts and bolts of what the Fed might need to do in the next few months, which is they might decide they need to raise interest rates to fight inflation. You know, what my reporting shows is that, you know, there was kind of a mis-message there that you know, he was so focused on these long-term things on AI that this kind of paradigm shift that maybe he didn't talk enough about the near-term nuts and bolts of what they're going to do. I get the sense, you know, I've followed the Fed for a long time. I've talked to a lot of people in that orbit, that there really is a possibility they'll feel like they need to raise interest rates in the next few months, depending on what happens to inflation. But that, that was a communications misstep. It did create a sense that maybe he wasn't as focused on the near-term nuts and bolts of making monetary policy as markets are used to.
0: That's Neil Irwin. He's the chief economic correspondent at Axios. Bitcoin and gold surged this week, fueled by turmoil in the bond market and a boost from Washington. Bitcoin, which fell from a January high near 95,000 to below 60,000 in June, climbed back above 77,000 on Friday. Gold also rallied to about $4,600 an ounce after dropping sharply earlier this year. Now a look at the top stories on this Sunday morning on WTOP. White House officials are celebrating the Supreme Court decision to allow the ballroom construction to continue, at least temporarily. Canada says it will retaliate dollar for dollar on the new U.S. tariffs. Keep it here. 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
19: In Virginia, just south of Fredericksburg, in the northbound lanes of 95, an accident has the two right lanes blocked. That's going to be right around exit 126. Also, the inner loop of the Beltway, right as you pass the Woodrow Wilson Bridge on the Virginia side at exit 177, you've got an accident in those local lanes blocking the center lane, the right lane, and the shoulder. Also, the two right lanes of the through lanes are blocked. But looking at the camera shot, looks like traffic's getting through without much of a problem. I'm John Mons, checking back in 10 minutes with another look at traffic.
20: Overnight showers and storms will continue to move away from the DMV, giving way to gradually clearing skies for your Sunday. Eventually, skies are completely sunny by the afternoon, and temperatures will reach the mid-80s. It'll feel rather pleasant, with west winds and dropping humidity at about 5 to 10 miles per hour. We're clear through your Monday night as temperatures fall to the lower and mid-60s for the metro, but even some upper 50s are possible for areas outside the Capitol Beltway. And the pleasant weather will continue for the final full week of August, with sunshine for your Monday and temperatures right back in the mid-80s. I'm 7 News meteorologist Mark Pena and the First Alert Weather Center.
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0: Many people say that losing weight is hard enough. Keeping it off is the real challenge.
8: An average of 20% weight loss on the GLP-1 tirzepatide is not uncommon, but scientists say to keep the weight off, you might have to stay on the drug long term. A new study in The Lancet showed that after 2 years, at least 95% of people who continued using the injectable drug maintained the majority of their weight loss, and most patients who stopped the drug regained at least some of the weight.
6: If you no longer want a shot, consider switching to a daily pill. Studies show they also help people keep excess pounds from returning. Along with helping you slim down, taking a GLP-1 can also help control blood pressure, cholesterol, and blood sugar. To maximize the health benefits of any weight loss effort, follow a balanced diet that includes a good intake of fiber, fruit and vegetables, and lean protein. Common side effects from taking a GLP-1 include nausea, vomiting, diarrhea, constipation, especially with higher doses. With this Medical Minute, I'm Melissa Adon.
0: Students in D.C. are set to return to class Monday, and city crews have been working pretty much around the clock to make sure the school buildings are ready. WTOP's Scott Gelman is getting a look at how they're being prepped for the first day.
7: Whether it's upgrading the parking lot or cutting the grass, crews here at Boone Elementary are crossing things off the to-do list before students get here on Monday.
11: Well, at times it feels like herding cats.
7: Delano Hunter is director of D.C.'s Department of General Services. On some campuses, they're finishing work order repairs like fixing doors, locks, and windows.
11: About 2,000 of those we've completed thus far, and we have another 700 to 800 to go.
7: That's as of Friday. Here, they're painting the classrooms purple. Elsewhere, they're focusing on HVAC repairs.
11: Some of our schools, we've had chronic issues like Cardozo and at Phelps High School. We have full HVAC capital project replacement that are happening.
7: That work may not be done by next week, but he says contingencies like spot coolers will be in place. In Southeast, Scott Gelman, WTOP News.
0: Maryland's superintendent says she's concerned about national data. This from the Centers for Disease Control on measles vaccination rates and the increase in families that are opting out. Here's WTOP's Kate Ryan.
12: Maryland State Superintendent Carrie Wright says the fact that 4.2% of kindergartners nationally had been exempted from getting immunized ahead of last school year is a cause for concern, especially as measles is at a 35-year high. The CDC shared that data on the eve of the start of school in Maryland.
13: So I think that that's something that we're aware of. That's something the Department of Health, I'm sure, is aware of and will be tracking.
12: The Maryland State Department of Health does track that data. And while the latest information shows a slight decrease from medical exemptions, religious exemptions increased from 1.7% to 2.1%. However, the number of kindergartners who did get their measles vaccinations did increase to just under 97%. Kate Ryan, WTOP News.
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16: Your flight is canceled, and suddenly more than 100 of your fellow passengers are standing in a long line to see if the airline will provide a hotel room. But here's a caution. Most airlines only have a limited block of hotel rooms at any one time, and the vouchers they give passengers often have a dollar amount limit for that room. Or worse, there's no guarantee that the location of that hotel room is anywhere near the airport. It's often better to confirm and pay for your own hotel room. Just save every receipt, take screenshots of your reservation, and document the flight cancellation was due to reasons under the airline's control, and then submit that bill. For more information, visit petergreenberg.com. I'm Peter Greenberg, and this is today's Worldwide Travel Minute.
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27: Well, the best thing about the Commanders' preseason game against Detroit is that it's over and they're getting closer to the regular season. Just one more preseason game next Friday night at Baltimore. As for the game, Commanders lose at Detroit 17-13. Commanders quarterback Jaden Daniels, he did start the game, but he and much of the starting offense left after going 3-and-out on the very first series. Daniels was sacked once, threw an incompletion on his only pass attempt. Coach Dan Quinn was asked after the game any thoughts on the second series bringing Daniels back out.
28: No, going into it, I knew this was, if it was going to be 10 plays or 3 plays, that's how we were going to do it. Same thing defensively. So I just kind of stuck to the game plan of what we had.
27: So the Commanders now will have a joint practice with the Ravens this upcoming week, and they'll face off against the Ravens next Friday night in Baltimore. Kansas City kicker Harrison Butker nails a 69-yard field goal to end the first half in a preseason game at Tampa Bay. The longest made field goal in NFL history in the regular season is 68 yards. Nationals lose again at Miami 4-2 as they're now 9 games under .500. C.J. Abrams missing his third straight game with a sprained right ankle. MLS soccer, disappointing road loss for DC United as they fall at Charlotte FC. And in tennis, Francis Tiafoe of Hyattsville into the Cincinnati Open final after beating Brandon Nakashima in straight sets. Tiafoe's one win away from the biggest title of his career will face Arthur Fils of France on Sunday. Frank Hanrahan, WTOV Sports.
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0: WTOP News Time is 2:30. Good morning, I'm Dan Rowland. Thanks for joining us. Grace Newton is our producer. Here are the top stories that we are following for you this morning. But first, let's check in with 7 News First Alert meteorologist Mark Pena.
20: Showers and storms from overnight will continue to move away from the area, giving way to some gradually clearing skies and some late-day sunshine for your Sunday. Temperatures will reach the mid-80s for the afternoon, and it'll feel rather pleasant with dropping humidity and west winds at about 5 to 10 miles per hour. Skies are clear through your Sunday night as temperatures fall to the lower mid-60s for the metro, but even some upper 50s are possible for areas outside the Capital Beltway. And the sunshine will continue for the final full week of August with sunshine and temperatures in the lower to mid 80s. I'm 7 News meteorologist Mark Pena and the First Alert Weather Center.
0: 2:30 temperatures. College Park comes in at 67 degrees. Fairfax 66. 69 degrees on the Mall. 66 here at WTOP. Now we begin the news at 2:31. That's the sound of street racing. D.C. It has turned into a racetrack this weekend as Freedom 250, the Grand Prix. brings IndyCar racing to the nation's capital for the first time. The 1.7-mile street course, which winds through the National Mall and past some of the most recognizable landmarks, is set for 1 p.m. Coming up in a little less than 10 hours, the event is part of the nation's 250th anniversary celebration. Here's WTOP's Jimmy Alexander.
2: I'm looking forward to seeing some good racing and hopefully some carnage a little bit.
3: Well, hopefully not. Now, while this is 14-year-old Eric Weideman's first Indy race, the North Carolinian is no stranger to motorsports.
2: Yes, huge NASCAR fan. Gone to lots of NASCAR races before, and we watch it every weekend.
5: Yeah, definitely not a NASCAR vibe here.
3: This is Austin's dad, Eric.
5: He's an open wheels race fan, free tickets, Washington, D.C. streets. I just couldn't think of a better way to do our first race.
6: It's actually not as loud as I thought it would be. I really thought I would need headphones.
3: Now, Mia Coward is from the DMV.
6: And I've never witnessed D.C. like shut down the city in this way, so I really just wanted to come and see what it was all about.
3: From the National Mall, Jimmy Alexander, WTOP News.
0: President Trump and Attorney General Todd Blanche are reacting positively to the Supreme Court decision about the White House ballroom. Blanche was on the Fox show Saturday in America.
7: We are extraordinarily appreciative of the Chief Justice, and we have been saying all along, since day one, that this is something the President has complete authority to do as the Commander-in-Chief and the Chief Executive of this country.
0: President Trump says on Truth Social he's grateful for the decision to allow the construction to continue temporarily. This while the full court considers an emergency appeal of the lower court decision. The lower courts had halted the project, siding with the National Trust for Historic Preservation, who sued to block the construction, arguing Congress needs to authorize the funding. President Trump traveled to South Carolina Friday to speak at a rally for Senator Darlene Graham, the sister of the late Senator Lindsey Graham. Senator Graham has faced questions about her qualifications since she said during a debate this week she doesn't know much about foreign policy. ABC News Washington Bureau Chief Rick Klein says the other South Carolina Republicans have endorsed Graham's opponent in the race.
8: We're seeing kind of splintering in MAGA. This is not anti-MAGA. It's not anti-Trump, although Nikki Haley has sometimes come closer to that. This really is more, you know, voters and leaders in that state saying we think we know better. And that's been happening in a few other states. If he loses that gamble, it won't be the only primary that he's lost after winning almost exclusively for months and months and months.
0: There are new worries about higher prices for consumers. This after President Trump's 50% tariffs on some Canadian goods. They'll take effect after the U.S. and Canada fail to reach a trade deal. ABC's Stephen Portnoy has the latest from the White House.
11: Canada walking out of the talks at the 11th hour.
12: We cannot accept what they've offered, and we will not give what they've asked.
11: Canada's prime minister claiming that his country has been attacked and now vowing to match the U.S. tariffs dollar for dollar.
12: We're going to hit back.
11: The new tariffs will impact just 5% of what Canada sends to the U.S., but they're expected to increase the cost of many products Americans buy, ranging from Canadian beer and whiskey to hockey sticks and building materials like cement.
0: WTOP News Time is 2:34. President Trump is asking a federal judge to block the BBC's efforts to obtain testimony and documents from three members of his family in a $10 billion defamation lawsuit against the broadcaster. In a court filing on Friday, Trump's attorneys argue the BBC, he says, is seeking politically motivated leverage by subpoenaing his daughter, Ivanka, her husband, Jared Kushner, and son, Donald Trump Jr. The lawsuit was filed in federal court in Miami. It accuses the BBC, he says, of deceptively editing portions of Trump's speech before the January 6th Capitol attack. A judge has not ruled on the BBC's request. Tensions over the Strait of Hormuz continue as President Trump declares more intense economic sanctions on Iran. However, Iran is pushing back. Fox reporter Jonathan Hunt in Tel Aviv has more.
1: Iran's leaders are issuing new statements hinting at what they claim will be a new post-war order in the Gulf, which could leave the U.S. sidelined. Iran's parliamentary speaker, Mohammad Ghalibaf, writing on X, quote, "We've received numerous messages from neighboring countries about shaping new security arrangements and economic cooperation in the region. The United States put the security of every single one of its allies at such risk through bullying and pure disregard for their interests for the sake of Israel." But the president, Masoud Pezeshkian, for instance, said that it might be time to, quote, end the war.
0: Treasury Secretary Scott Bessent Monday is set to release new sanctions against Iran. Coming up on WTOP, well, it's quite a debate going on in some workplaces. The debate over wearing shorts in the workplace. We'll have the story coming up. WTOP News Time, 2:36.
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4: 238. Traffic and weather on WTOP. John Mons in the traffic center.
5: All right, thanks a lot, Dan. In Maryland, let's go to the Intercounty Connector westbound where there was an accident earlier. It's been moved to the right shoulder. That's westbound right before Shady Grove Road. That should be gone fully in just a few. Also, we're looking in Maryland. There's an accident on Livingston Road between Fort Washington Road and Indian Head Highway. That's Maryland 210. We are looking at the accident on the Anacostia Freeway northbound in Northeast D.C. between Nanny Helen Burroughs Avenue Northeast and U.S. 50. That's fully closed due to an accident. MPD is diverting traffic to the 1600 block of Kenilworth Avenue. That's the service road through there. We still have those closings. One more day of closings in D.C. for the Freedom 250 Grand Prix. Find out about the closings at WTOP.com. I'm John Mons, back with another check of traffic in about 10 minutes.
4: 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Here's 7 News First Alert meteorologist Mark Pena.
6: Any lingering shower around the area will continue to move away for your Sunday morning, giving way to some late-day sunshine by the afternoon, and it'll feel rather pleasant. Temperatures will reach the mid-80s, and humidity will drop throughout the day thanks to west winds at about 5 to 10 miles per hour. Skies are clear through your Sunday night, and temperatures fall to the lower and mid-60s for the metro, but even some upper 50s are possible for areas outside the Capitol Beltway. And the pleasant weather continues for your Monday with a lot of sunshine, and temperatures right back in the mid-80s. I'm 7 News meteorologist Mark Pena and the First Alert Weather Center.
4: Temperatures at 240, 67 degrees in Georgetown, 68 degrees Bowie, 67 Leesburg, 66 here at WTOP. WTOP News Time, 240. 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
7: This is a Bloomberg Money Minute. In workplaces all around the world, a fashion change is afoot, or a short.
8: In Tokyo, there's actually like a government mandate that municipal workers are allowed to wear shorts.
7: Chris Rosser, reporter with Bloomberg Pursuits.
8: Also on the runways at the menswear show in Milan and in Paris, there were a lot of shorts paired with blazers, suits, and jackets.
7: But here in the USA, support for wearing shorts to work is coming up short. This summer, Bloomberg conducted an unscientific survey of its terminal customers that found only 45% think shorts at the office are okay.
8: Now, some of these people said, it's okay if you work at a surf shop.
7: Typically, the more traditional the workplace, the more traditional the clothing expectations. However,
8: we think that we've been wearing suits and stuff to work forever, and that's simply not true.
7: Quick history lesson on this USA 250th.
8: At the signing of the Declaration of Independence, John Adams was wearing stockings and showed his calves. So you can do it.
7: But Rosser says, don't go too short. From the Bloomberg Newsroom, I'm Andrew O'Day on WTOP.
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4: President Trump traveled to South Carolina Friday night to speak at a rally for Senator Darlene Graham, the sister of the late Senator Lindsey Graham. Senator Graham has faced questions about her qualifications since she told Newsmax's Greta Van Susteren during a debate she doesn't really know that much about foreign policy.
10: Are Taiwan and the South China Sea national security issues for the United States? And if so, why or how?
11: I'm just going to be honest here. I'm not on national security that I'm not that informed on national security. So. But I do support the military.
4: ABC News Washington Bureau Chief Rick Klein says other South Carolina Republicans are endorsing Graham's opponent in the race.
12: We're seeing kind of splintering in MAGA. This is not anti-MAGA. It's not anti-Trump, although Nikki Haley has sometimes come closer to that. This really is more, voters and leaders in that state saying we think we know better. And that's been happening in a few other states. If he loses that gamble, it won't be the only primary that he's lost after winning almost exclusively for months and months and months.

0: A Texas judge Saturday outside of Dallas denied a defense request to grant Carmelo Anthony a new trial. The judge heard testimony this week after the teen was convicted and sentenced to 35 years in prison for stabbing a fellow student at a high school track meet. ABC's Alex Preshaw reports.
1: Protests erupted in June when a jury found Anthony guilty of murdering 17-year-old Austin Metcalf from an opposing team at a high school track meet. Anthony getting into an altercation with Metcalf after he went under the victim's tent during that meet. He was sentenced to 35 years in prison.
2: So your first name is Carmelo?
1: At trial, the prosecution and defense made a gentleman's agreement to focus on only what happened underneath that tent. The prosecution says allegations, including that the victim and his brother had racist and violent behavior, and allegations that Anthony sent his girlfriend threatening text, was excluded from the jury.
0: The FDA has given the green light to 11 new nicotine products, giving authorization for them to be marketed and sold at a higher nicotine concentration. ABC News medical contributor and pediatrician Dr. Alok Patel explains.
3: Some people saying, hey, this is Philip Morris trying to find a different type of nicotine customer if people are smoking less cigarettes. But on the other hand, what Philip Morris and some advocates are saying is this might be a safer option for certain adults who are trying to switch away from traditional combustible cigarettes. But then again, on the flip side, what we worry about are the youth with that developing brain, kids who have never smoked a cigarette before and now finding Zyn pouches, which are easier and more concealable to use. They come in flavors such as mint, and they contain a very high concentration of nicotine.
0: A Manassas man is under arrest, this after allegedly impersonating a police officer. WTOPZ in Crawford tells us the man who was busted had a lot to do with it.
4: Prince William County police say a man showed up at a rear gate to the Central District Station on Davis Ford Road in Woodbridge on Wednesday evening. He was trying to get into the station's secure parking lot around 7 o'clock, saying he was a police officer. Actual officers smelled something fishy and refused him entrance to the lot. After an investigation, police identified him as 45-year-old Matthew Bailey Thompson of Manassas. They arrested Thompson on Thursday, charging him with trespassing and impersonating a police officer. He's being held without bond pending a court date. Ian Crawford, WTOP News.
0: Coming up, where the economy is going, some new reports will shed new light this week. WTOP, Washington.
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0: I'm Dan Ronan. Thanks for being with us. There are a couple of new reports out Thursday that will add to our understanding of where the U.S. economy is headed. We're learning whether producers are continuing to see rising prices for raw goods. And we have a new weekly jobless claim report out from the Labor Department. WTOP contributor Mark Hamrick, who writes about the economy and personal finance on Substack in the Hamrick Brief, join WTOP's Sean and Ann to discuss it all.
12: So when we're talking about expectations, Sean and Ann, this one comes in better than expected. The question is it sustainable? In other words, can we hold the line and make progress against inflation? And we'll get to that question in a moment. But the positive news here was that it was a goose egg on the month-over-month change on headline wholesale inflation, but still up 4.7% year over year. That's because we've had all of the things leading up to the month of July. And it was true that we did have falling energy, gasoline, and food wholesale prices holding down the headline reading, although underlying service inflation is still a thing. And the problem is, as we discussed with the consumer price index, that energy prices broadly have gone higher here in the month of August. Obviously, we have more days to go in this month, but that is not a positive sign for the way these inflation indices may look as we get into September and get those readings.
2: All right, Mark, the new set of numbers on first-time jobless claims. How does that actually look?
12: Still looks pretty good. Still coming off of a historic low, but we did backtrack a little bit here. New claims for unemployment benefits up by 9,000 to 209,000. The good news is that relatively few people are losing their jobs, but hiring remains remarkably lackluster, to perhaps collide two terms, and it's also inconsistent. Let's look at the number of people receiving help through regular state unemployment programs. That was down to nearly 1.8 million, and that is down by more than 8% from a year ago. But of course, these programs don't last forever, and so some people may have fallen off the rolls and therefore are sort of on their own without help as well. So it doesn't necessarily mean that people are better off just because continuing claims are lower.
13: So between the jobs picture and inflation, how are these factors potentially influencing the next decision from the Fed on interest rates?
12: Well, Sean, just like predicting the outcome of the World Series, knowing what a fan of baseball you are, we still have some innings to go before the Fed's mid-September meeting. And by that, I mean we have a lot of data yet to crunch. We just talked about some of that. We have a jobs report in early September, the Labor Day edition. And so right now people are saying, okay, odds are probably less in favor of a rate hike in mid-September, but let's not bet the house on that at this point because there still are odds favoring a rate hike eventually. And the Middle East conflict continues, which means we still have a supply shock in process. We're not getting things through the Strait of Hormuz, including energy or gasoline, crude oil, etc. And therefore, there still is a risk of these elevated prices, and the Fed will not like that.
0: That is WTOP contributor Mark Hamrick, who writes about the economy and personal finance on Substack in the Hamrick Brief. Now look at the top stories at WTOP. A man is dead after being shot by a police officer in Prince George's County late Friday night. The Freedom 250 Grand Prix weekend is underway. One local school system changes its gender identity policies. This after the Trump administration sued. Keep it here. Full details on these stories in the minutes ahead on WTOP.
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15: We've got a complete stoppage of traffic on the Anacostia Freeway northbound between Nanny Hill and Burroughs Avenue Northeast and US 50. That's due to an accident. MPD is diverting traffic to the 1600 block of Kenilworth Avenue Northeast. That's the service road. Over in Fort Washington on Livingston Road between Fort Washington Road and Indian Head Highway, there's an accident there. In Langley Park, we have another accident. This involves a pedestrian, University Boulevard East between New Hampshire Avenue and Riggs Road. 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I'm John Mons, back in less than 10 minutes with another check of traffic.
16: Showers and storms from overnight will continue to move away from the area, giving way to some gradually clearing skies and some late-day sunshine for your Sunday. Temperatures will reach the mid-80s for the afternoon, and it'll feel rather pleasant with dropping humidity and west winds at about 5 to 10 miles per hour. Skies are clear through your Sunday night as temperatures fall to the lower mid-60s for the metro, but even some upper 50s are possible for areas outside the Capitol Beltway. And the sunshine will continue for the final full week of August with sunshine and temperatures in the lower to mid-80s. I'm 7 News meteorologist Mark Pena and the First Alert Weather Center.
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0: You know, we have extreme heat warnings across parts of Southern California, Southern Nevada, and Arizona, but the heat stretches well into the Northwest and more severe weather in other rain-saturated areas. Here's ABC's Morgan Norwood.
19: Parts of the South facing more rain after storm threats earlier this week. In South Charlotte, a landscaper and his crew taking cover as the storm intensified.
20: Wind went crazy and we were like, should we leave? We're thinking about it, and then once the tree fell, we're like, okay, yeah, we're leaving.
19: And over in Granville, Illinois.
21: Oh my God.
22: Wow.
19: A funnel cloud drawing a crowd. And in Indiana, as the state is still recovering from severe storms almost 2 weeks ago, tens of thousands there still without power.
0: ABC's Morgan Norwood. 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Here's Kim Commando.
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15: Commanders fall 17-13, preseason action at Detroit. Not much action for quarterback Jaden Daniels, the Commanders starting QB. But much like the rest of the offense, they only go out for one series. Daniels was sacked and threw an incompletion on his only pass attempt. Commanders now get their sights set on a joint practice with the Ravens this upcoming week, and they'll play the Ravens Friday night in Baltimore. Kansas City kicker Harrison Butker hits a 69-yard field goal in the game against Tampa Bay in preseason action. The longest made field goal in NFL history in the regular season is 68 yards. Another loss for the Nationals at Miami, 4-2. They'll try to avoid the sweep Sunday afternoon from Miami. Nats now 9 games under .500. DC United falls on the road in MLS play to Charlotte FC. In tennis, Francis Tiafoe reaches the finals of the Cincinnati Open. Straight set win over fellow American Brandon Nakashima. So now Tiafoe will face Arthur Fils of France on Sunday. Francis is one win away from the biggest title of his career ahead of the U.S. Open. Again, Commanders lose to the Lions. Preseason game number 2, 17-13. I'm Frank Hanrahan, WTOP Sports.
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0: 248. John Mons is in the traffic center.
15: Well, let's start in Virginia, where 95 northbound, right after exit 126, an accident has the two right lanes blocked. And in fact, there's only one lane to the left getting through, so move to the left as you approach the accident. Also in Virginia, in Chantilly, Sully Road at Route 50, a disabled vehicle has the right lane and shoulder blocked. And our biggest problem right now is back in D.C. on the Anacostia Freeway northbound. It is fully closed due to an accident between Nanny Helen Burroughs Avenue Northeast and U.S. 50. Traffic is being diverted to the 1600 block of Kenilworth Avenue Northeast. That's the service road. The WTOP Traffic Center is presented by Window Nation. Right now, get 50% off all window styles at windownation.com. I'm John Mons, back in about 10 minutes with another check of traffic.
0: Mark Pena has the forecast.
1: The roads might be a little wet, but we're done with the rainfall as our weathermaker continues to move away from the DMV. That will give way to gradually clearing skies for your Sunday. Temperatures will reach the mid-80s with some late-day sunshine and dropping humidity thanks to west winds at about 5 to 10 miles per hour. Skies are clear through your Sunday as temperatures fall to the lower and mid-60s by early Monday morning. I'm 7 News meteorologist Mark Pena and the First Alert Weather Center.
0: 259 temperatures, Manassas 66, 68 Metro Center 65, and Frederick 66 degrees at WTOP.
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0: Good morning, I'm Dan Ronan. Thanks for joining us here on the Overnight Shift. Here's what's coming up.
2: I'm looking forward to seeing some racing, good racing, and hopefully some carnage a little bit.
3: Day one at the Grand Prix. I'm Jimmy Alexander.
4: More rabid animals found in the DMV. I'm Steve Karish.
0: A police chase in Suitland ends with a deadly shooting. The Maryland Attorney General is investigating. In 15 minutes, we talk to the former editor of Stars and Stripes, fired by the Pentagon after he questioned the paper's independence. It's 3 o'clock. ABC News is next.
5: From ABC News, I'm Dave Packer. America has changed. That from Canadian Prime Minister Mark Carney in an address to the nation, his nation, on Saturday. After trade talks collapsed late Friday night, and with no deal, the U.S. imposing 50% tariffs on a host of Canadian goods. Carney saying what the U.S. was offering was simply a bad deal for Canada.
6: The gap between partnership and competitor, unfortunately, has remained too wide in recent days. So last evening, I instructed our negotiators to return to Ottawa. We cannot accept what they've offered, and we will not give what they've asked.
5: Carney promising Canada will retaliate, quote, dollar for dollar. Ontario Premier Doug Ford supporting Carney.
7: President Trump, he can't be trusted. Simple as that. He changes the deal. He keeps moving the goalposts.
5: The search continued Saturday for a Massachusetts woman in connection with the death of her police officer husband. ABC's Micah Jocci.
8: Kurt Solomon spent 31 years on the Worcester Police Force, and his fellow officers finding him dead at home Tuesday, killed, police say, by a sharp object. Police releasing video of Solomon walking near the home in pajama shorts and flip-flops, possibly armed and dangerous, according to police. Dive teams are back at the Worcester Pond. They've searched all week. The city shutting down parks nearby for the weekend. Still no sign of her.
5: Growing support for communities in northwest Indiana still without power after storms almost 2 weeks ago. ABC's Lisette Nunez in Chicago.
10: Saturday, ComEd dispatched more than 60 employees to northwest Indiana to help NIPSCO with restoration efforts. They are expected to be in the area for several days. NIPSCO says crews are working around the clock to restore power.
5: And we're watching a brush fire kicking up on a hillside in northern Nevada, just outside of Reno. You're listening to ABC News.
0: It is 3:02. Good morning. It is the 23rd of August. We're looking at 65 degrees. Been a wet night overnight. Good morning. I'm Dan Ronan. Thanks for joining us here on the Overnight Shift at WTOP 103.5 FM and WTOP.com. We begin with the big race that's coming up now in about 10 hours. The streets of Washington, D.C. have been turned into a racetrack this weekend. It's the Freedom 250 Grand Prix. It brings together IndyCar racing to the nation's capital for the first time ever. It's a 1.7-mile course which winds through the National Mall and past many of the city's most recognizable landmarks. It's set, as we said, to kick off around 1 o'clock. It is all part of the nation's 250th anniversary celebration. We get a report from WTOP's Jimmy Alexander.
2: I'm looking forward to seeing some good racing and hopefully some carnage a little bit.
3: Well, hopefully not. Now, while this is 14-year-old Eric Weideman's first Indy race, the North Carolinian is no stranger to motorsports.
2: Yes, huge NASCAR fan. Gone to lots of NASCAR races before, and we watch it every weekend.
12: Yeah, definitely not a NASCAR vibe here.
3: This is Austin's dad, Eric.
12: He's an open wheels race fan. Free tickets, Washington, D.C. streets. I just couldn't think of a better way to do our first race.
13: It's actually not as loud as I thought it would be. I really thought I would need headphones.
3: Now, Mia Coward is from the DMV.
13: And I've never witnessed D.C. like shut down the city in this way, so I really just wanted to come and see what it was all about.
3: From the National Mall, Jimmy Alexander, WTOP News.
0: For those who are heading to the race later today, expect airport-style security. The president is scheduled to be there.
14: Our team has worked for months on a complex plan to secure the Freedom 250 Grand Prix as a presidential site.
16: President Trump is expected to take a ceremonial lap in the armored presidential limousine before waving the green flag to start the race. Not only that, several members of his family and cabinet are expected to be there. That means
14: TSA-style security screening will be run by the United States Secret Service.
16: Tara McLeese, special agent in charge of the Washington Field Office for the Secret Service.
14: It's going to be very similar to the other events that you've seen this summer, such as 4th of July.
16: McLeese encourages everyone to take Metro and to pack light. For example, you are allowed to bring a small, clear bag, but no other types of bags or purses. Also, no backpacks, coolers, or luggage.
0: WTOP's Nick Iannelli. Anne Arundel County Public Schools, it has revised its gender identity policy. This after a lawsuit from parents and a federal challenge over access to student records. The district had treated a student's gender identity as confidential information. The Washington Post reported that the parents of an Anne Arundel High School student sued, claiming that they learned their child was using a different name and pronoun at school, and they were denied access, they said, to those related records. This week, the school superintendent announced the changes, saying no school policy can interfere with a parent's rights under the federal student records law known as FERPA. The revised policy removes language limiting disclosure of a student's gender identity to parents, but the district will still allow students to use names and pronouns that align with their gender identity without parental approval. The change takes effect before the school year begins here in a matter of days. Newstime 305. A man is dead, this after being shot by police in Suitland. Prince George's County Police say officers in marked cruisers were following two vehicles last night. Investigators say one of the vehicles left the roadway and drove through a residential yard towards those officers. The officer fired, striking the man. He died. The Maryland Attorney General's office is investigating. Also in Prince George's County, court documents are shedding new light on a shooting in Bowie earlier this week that left a woman critically injured. Here's WTOP's Sarah Jacobs.
17: The suspect in this shooting is 41-year-old Kimball Hinton Jr., the father of the victim's six children. According to court documents, police received two calls about a shooting at a home on Myrtle Avenue Thursday afternoon. Responding officers detained Hinton, and the victim was taken by ambulance to the hospital, where she was rushed into surgery. The arrest report says Hinton told police the victim was on their bed, holding their two-month-old child, as they argued about the inability to buy school supplies for their children. Police say Hinton admitted to pulling a gun from his pocket and firing two rounds, striking the woman in the head. The children were not injured. Hinton is being held without bond on several charges, including attempted first-degree murder. Sarah Jacobs, WTOP News.
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0: 308. Traffic and weather on WTOP. John Mons in the traffic center.
28: And we're going to start in Northeast D.C. where the 295 Anacostia Freeway northbound is closed due to an accident. That's going to be northbound between Nantahala and Burroughs Avenue Northeast and U.S. 50. Traffic is being diverted to the 1600 block of Kenilworth Avenue. In Virginia, an accident has the two right lanes blocked and the shoulder, 95 northbound. After exit 126, traffic is squeezing by in one lane to the left, so make your move to get over there. We also have another situation in Virginia. This in Chantilly, disabled vehicle, right lane blocked. That's going to be at Sully Road northbound at Willard Road. 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I'm John Mons, back in less than 10 minutes with another check of traffic.
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29: The roads might be a little wet, but our weathermaker continues to move away from the area, taking the showers with it, and the clouds won't be too far behind, so we'll gradually see those skies clear throughout the day. Temperatures will reach the mid-80s, and it'll feel rather nice with west winds dropping humidity throughout the day at about 5 to 10 miles per hour. Skies are clear through your Sunday as temperatures fall to the lower mid-60s for the metro, but even upper 50s are possible for areas outside the Capitol Beltway. And we've got a lot of sunshine to start the final full week of August with highs right back in the mid-80s. I'm 7 News meteorologist Mark Pena in the First Alert Weather Center.
0: Temperatures at 310, 67 in upper Marlboro. Woodbridge comes in at 67, 69 degrees on the Mall. And the temperature downtown is 69 degrees, also 66 degrees here at WTOP. 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Here's Gina Cervetti.
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31: If they're going to live longer, they want their pets to be there with them.
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31: So they're trying peptides. Red light therapy was a big one that we heard about, as well as a longevity drug that people are trying. This is not a drug that's approved for this, called rapamycin.
30: But the drug's use is at the center of a clinical trial by the Dog Aging Project. Veterinarians warn that using unproven concoctions can be risky. One vet told Edney that if owners arrive with sick pets taking supplements, they are asked to stop for a while.
31: Because often that's actually the cause of some of the illness.
30: The American Pet Products Association says that over 6 years, supplement use has soared 70% among cat owners and 56% among dog owners. From the Bloomberg Newsroom, I'm Gina Cervetti on WTOP.
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0: I'm Dan Runnan. Thanks for being with us. The Stars and Stripes newspaper dates back to the Civil War and can be a lifeline for American troops overseas. The publication is part of the Department of Defense, and its reporters are Pentagon employees, but it has long maintained editorial independence. There have been warnings since earlier this year about potential changes, which came to a head Friday as the Pentagon fired several key people, including its editor-in-chief, Eric Slavin. He joined us earlier to talk about what took place.
7: It was quite a shock. It's not what I expected when I woke up on Friday. But really, my concerns are more for our service members and our families and what may lay ahead.
8: Can you give us an idea of what happened yesterday? Did you have any sense this was coming?
7: I knew there was conflict. I wasn't sure that it was going to impact me directly. There had been conflict ever since January when there was a tweet put out by the Department of Defense Public Affairs that suggested radical changes without any prior consultation with the staff, Stars and Stripes.
8: And it wasn't just you that was let go. Who else was fired?
7: The publisher was fired, Max Lederer, who had been our publisher for more than 20 years, and an Army officer, Bronze Star recipient before that. Laura Cordy, one of our reporters, was also given a separation notice.
8: And at some point, you were directed to no longer use news stories from wire services, like the Associated Press, which is considered an industry standard. What were your thoughts there?
7: Well, my initial thoughts was it was going to be a lot harder to provide breaking news and a complete news picture for service members. There are stories like, for example, at a base in Italy, Italian workers may go on strike nearby the airport. And that's not something we're terribly well equipped to handle, but we could always rely on wire sources to tell service members what's going on. So we lost that ability, and we lost the ability to, for example, report on what was happening in Tehran because we can't have our reporters there. So it did limit us.
8: There are a lot of things for folks who don't read the Stars and Stripes or aren't familiar with it. They may have heard about it, but they don't know it specifically. Can you give us an idea of how much of a reach the Stars and Stripes has?
7: Well, it is reaching service members not only around the world, but it is reaching everybody both in print and on the web at stripes.com. We also have a social media following of over a million, and we're receiving millions of page views, millions of video views each month. And it goes out in places and to people who may not have stories covered elsewhere, that at least the types of stories that we're going to cover.
8: A tough question. With this change, is it reality that Americans are still getting the truth about what's happening in the military? Or are we potentially heading more towards propaganda than facts?
7: Well, I certainly hope that we can continue to provide accurate news and information, and that the rest of the Defense Press Corps can do that. But at the same time, it's harder to come by information. The Pentagon hasn't had a press conference since May, and it's a tough situation right now, but I'm hoping there are still a lot of dedicated reporters out there doing their best jobs.
8: With the changes in the Pentagon press corps, did that affect Stars and Stripes at all or no?
7: Not as much as some might think. We weren't actually asked to sign the document that a lot of others, which many reporters said would restrict them unlawfully. But we did feel that a lot of those provisions were not in our best interests to comply with either.
0: That was former Stars and Stripes editor-in-chief Eric Slavin with WTOP's Ralph Fox. Now look at the top stories that we're working on at WTOP. The Chief Justice of the Supreme Court, John Roberts, allows work on President Trump's White House ballroom to continue, at least for now. Russian and Ukrainian troops killed 10 people a day after a deadly shopping mall drone strike by Moscow. Keep it here. Full details on these stories in the minutes ahead on WTOP.
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28: On this early Sunday morning, we've got just a couple of things to tell you about traffic-wise. Northeast D.C., Anacostia Freeway northbound between Nanny Hill and Burroughs Avenue Northeast and U.S. 50. It's closed, and traffic is being diverted to the 1600 block of Kenilworth Avenue. Still taking care of the accident down in Spotsylvania County. Right after exit 126 on 95 northbound, an accident has the two right lanes blocked. One lane is squeezing through. In Chantilly, disabled vehicles blocking the right lane and the right shoulder. That's going to be on Sully Road northbound at Willard Road. I'm John Mons, back with another check of traffic in about 10 minutes.
29: Overnight showers and storms will continue to move away from the DMV, giving way to gradually clearing skies for your Sunday. Eventually, skies are completely sunny by the afternoon, and temperatures will reach the mid-80s. It'll feel rather pleasant, with west winds and dropping humidity at about 5 to 10 miles per hour. We're clear through your Monday night as temperatures fall to the lower and mid-60s for the metro, but even some upper 50s are possible for areas outside the Capitol Beltway. And the pleasant weather will continue for the final full week of August, with sunshine for your Monday and temperatures right back in the mid-80s. I'm 7 News meteorologist Mark Pena and the First Alert Weather Center.
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0: Annapolis is set for a high-flying action weekend this weekend. The Nitro Circus rolls into the Navy Marine Corps Memorial Stadium, featuring some of the world's top extreme sport athletes. Here's WTOP's Annalisa Gale.
12: My uncle Alan was a quarterback for Denver Broncos, and he said football was too dangerous. So for my fourth birthday, my dad got me a dirt bike.
13: Travis Pastrana still remembers the moment he fell in love with action sport. And since then, he has appeared on MTV and started the Nitro Circus Tour, which he and his partners are bringing to Annapolis this Sunday at 6 p.m.
12: They have everything from scooters, skateboards, motorcycles. You'll be seeing double backflips. The tricks that back in 2006 were impossible are now the warm-up tricks for what these guys can do.
13: The tricks include a 75-foot backflip through a 35-foot wall of fire and talent as young as 16 years old.
12: One of the girls here that's 16 from the UK has done some that is the youngest girl ever do a backflip on a dirt bike, and she's going to be doing her first ever Nitro Circus show here at the Navy Marine Corps Memorial Stadium.
13: Annalisa Gale, WTOP News.
14: Reports show record levels of metamidine found in fentanyl. You may recognize metamidine from your vet bill, as it is commonly used to sedate large animals. You might assume this drug is being diverted from the office where pet lovers gather, but research shows most of the drug is mass-produced in illegal laboratories. Metamidine can slow the heart rate, drop blood pressure, and suppress breathing, increasing the risk of lethal overdose. Withdrawal is just as dangerous. It causes vomiting, rapid heart rate, and anxiety, all of which may warrant intensive care. Even more concerning, the drug cannot be reversed with the fentanyl overdose antidote Narcan, which means a higher chance of death. The CDC says to seek immediate medical attention if you see or witness suspected exposure to the drug. With this Med Minute, I'm Melissa Adon.
0: Songwriter Janie Bradford Hobbs started out as a receptionist at the legendary soul label's Detroit headquarters, but she soon came to collaborate with the label's founder, Berry Gordy, on a number of early hits, including Money and Too Busy Thinking About My Baby, which you're hearing now. It was a Temptations track until a kid from D.C. gave it its own distinctive voice. His name, of course, Marvin Gaye. Janie Bradford Hobbs' work was recorded by the Supremes, Stevie Wonder, and the Vandellas. She went on to start a record label of her own, as well as work on the annual Heroes and Legends Award, and ran a gift shop in Beverly Hills. She was inducted into the Women's Songwriters Hall of Fame this past June. She died at Cedars-Sinai Medical Center after what the family says was an extended illness. She was 87 years old.
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16: The next time you check into your hotel room, don't just look to find the thermostat or the coffee maker. Look up to the ceiling. Make sure there's a smoke detector, a heat sensor, and that's for your safety. 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It's the latest addition to many hotel rooms, but it's not about safety, but to detect cigarette and vape smoke. And that could result in a hefty fine if you're caught violating the rules. But if you check into a hotel room and it has an overwhelming disinfectant odor, chances are the previous guest did violate the rules and that the air quality sensor might think you're also smoking. So ask for another room. For more information, visit petergreenberg.com. I'm Peter Greenberg, and this is today's Worldwide Travel Minute.
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18: Well, the best thing about the Commanders' preseason game against Detroit is that it's over and they're getting closer to the regular season. Just one more preseason game next Friday night at Baltimore. As for the game, Commanders lose at Detroit 17-13. Commanders quarterback Jaden Daniels, he did start the game, but he and much of the starting offense left after going 3-and-out on the very first series. Daniels was sacked once, threw an incompletion on his only pass attempt. Coach Dan Quinn was asked after the game any thoughts on the second series bringing Daniels back out.
19: No, going into it, I knew this was, if it was going to be 10 plays or three plays, that's how we were going to do it. Same thing defensively. So I just kind of stuck to the game plan of what we had.
18: So the Commanders now will have a joint practice with the Ravens this upcoming week, and they'll face off against the Ravens next Friday night in Baltimore. Kansas City kicker Harrison Butker nails a 69-yard field goal to end the first half in a preseason game at Tampa Bay. The longest made field goal in NFL history in the regular season is 68 yards. Nationals lose again at Miami 4-2 as they're now 9 games under .500. C.J. Abrams missing his third straight game with a sprained right ankle. MLS soccer, disappointing road loss for D.C. United as they fall at Charlotte FC. And in tennis, Francis Tiafoe of Hyattsville into the Cincinnati Open final after beating Brandon Nakashima in straight sets. Tiafoe's one win away from the biggest title of his career will face Arthur Fils of France on Sunday. Frank Hanrahan, WTOP Sports.
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12: Yes, things are slowing down during these early morning hours. In Northeast D.C., no change on the Anacostia Freeway northbound between Nanny Helen Burroughs Avenue Northeast and U.S. 50. It is closed northbound due to an earlier accident. Traffic's being diverted to the 1600 block of Kenilworth Avenue Northeast. That is the service road getting you through there. Also checking a couple of other accidents in Prince George's County, Livingston Road between Fort Washington Road and Indian Head Highway. There's an accident in Montgomery County with a pedestrian struck. That's at University Boulevard East between New Hampshire Avenue and Riggs Road. I'm John Mons, back with another check of traffic in about 10 minutes.
13: Showers and storms from overnight will continue to move away from the area, giving way to some gradually clearing skies and some late-day sunshine for your Sunday. Temperatures will reach the mid-80s for the afternoon, and it'll feel rather pleasant with dropping humidity and west winds at about 5 to 10 miles per hour. Skies are clear through your Sunday night as temperatures fall to the lower mid-60s for the metro, but even some upper 50s are possible for areas outside the Capitol Beltway. And the sunshine will continue for the final full week of August with sunshine and temperatures in the lower to mid-80s. I'm 7 News meteorologist Mark Pena and the First Alert Weather Center.
0: 3:30 temperatures, 66 Gaithersburg, Arlington, Shirlington, 66, Lanham, 67, 66 degrees here at WTOP.
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0: Good morning, I'm Dan Ronan. Thanks for joining us. Grace Newton is our producer. Here are the top stories we're following for you at WTOP. Streets in Washington, D.C., the downtown streets, they have been turned into a racetrack this weekend. It's the Freedom 250 Grand Prix. It is bringing IndyCar racing to the nation's capital for the first time. It's a 1.7-mile street course. It winds through the National Mall and past some of the most recognizable landmarks. The race begins at 1 p.m. There are numerous street closures that you need to know about. All of those are at WTOP.com. This big event is part of the nation's 250th anniversary celebration. Here's WTOP's Jimmy Alexander with the very latest.
30: Going to a race can be really expensive. Having the opportunity to come, experience the whole like ambiance and seeing the cars and seeing the drivers for free is really awesome.
33: Kyla Perlman, who lives in the district, is here with her brother.
30: He like introduced me to Formula One like before COVID. We used to watch in the mornings growing up, and then I just sort of like my love of racing grew.
37: We were sitting in the grandstand for the beginning of practice.
33: Now this is Kyla's brother, Logan.
37: Just being like 2 or 3 rows back from the cars, hearing them, smelling the exhaust, like it's just been so cool so far.
33: Now the siblings have been waiting in line for hours to get autographs from the drivers.
38: I have a poster of all the drivers that are in the IROC race.
33: Gene Spillane is from Bel Air, Maryland.
38: So we got Bill Elliott, Tommy Kendall, and Jeff Gordon to sign.
33: From the National Mall, Jimmy Alexander.
38: Pretty nice. It was very nice.
33: WTOP News.
0: President Trump is expected to be at the race later today, so racing fans will have airport-style security measures there.
2: We are encouraging everyone to use Metro. Metro will be the best way to get down to see the event.
3: That's because not only do you have to deal with a ton of road closures, but also very tight security. For example, people are allowed to bring
2: small, clear bags,
3: but no other types of bags or purses. Also, no backpacks, coolers, or luggage of any kind.
2: We're encouraging people to travel light. The more bags that have to go through the screening procedures, it's going to mean longer screening times.
3: Tara McLeese, special agent in charge of the Washington Field Office for the Secret Service.
2: We're expecting the president and several members of his family and several members of the cabinet.
3: President Trump is expected to take a ceremonial lap in the armored presidential limousine before waving the green flag to start the race.
0: That is WTOP's Nick Iannelli. New U.S. tariffs on some Canadian imports are now in effect. This after the last-minute trade talks between Washington and Ottawa collapsed. The new 50% tariffs apply to products including beer, dairy, and other Canadian goods, including hockey sticks. Canada's Prime Minister Mark Carney says Canada will respond with tariffs beginning September the 8th. He called the U.S. action a miscalculation, and he is pledging to match the tariffs, he says, dollar for dollar.
14: The U.S. is now imposing a 50% tariff on more than $20 billion worth of Canadian imports. This will affect only about 5% of cross-border trade, but the new duties will hit a long list of products, including beer, whiskey, milk and cheese, building materials, hockey sticks, and tongue depressors. U.S. Trade Representative Jameson Greer says Canada walked away from the table just after it made new demands. A senior administration official telling reporters that Canada was, quote, interested in additional concessions that the United States wasn't able to provide. Now, the view north of the border is that the White House was making last-minute changes, and Mark Carney, Canada's prime minister, now vows to retaliate and match the new U.S. tariffs dollar for dollar. For the moment, there are no new talks scheduled. This is not how President Trump expected it would go. Earlier this week, he announced a pause on these tariffs to allow for a final round of talks, and as late as yesterday afternoon, he was telling reporters he thought a deal had pretty much been reached.
0: That is ABC's Stephen Portnoy. The Pentagon has fired the publisher and editor of Stars and Stripes, the military newspaper funded by the Defense Department, but known for its editorial independence. Stars and Stripes has reported on the military community since World War II. With more, here's CBS News Chief White House Correspondent Nancy Cordes.
15: Two of the three journalists fired say they were let go for, quote, insubordination after they defended their outlet's independence in this interview with CBS Sunday Morning that aired last month.
16: I'm working for Stars and Stripes, not for the Pentagon, not for any administration, not for any policymaker.
15: For decades, Stars and Stripes has covered issues crucial to military families, like working conditions on the USS Lincoln. But about half its annual budget comes from taxpayers. And in January, a Pentagon spokesman announced plans to refocus its content away from woke distractions that siphon morale. Editor-in-chief Eric Slavin told CBS he began to worry then about censorship.
17: Do you have red lines in your mind?
18: Yes, I do.
17: Give me a red line.
18: Well, don't run a perfectly accurate story. Run this instead. Here it is, written by the Pentagon. That would be a red line.
15: I asked White House Deputy Chief of Staff Stephen Miller about the firings.
19: Does the White House believe that Stars and Stripes should have the editorial independence it has always enjoyed when covering the military?
20: I'm confident if anybody was fired, it was for just cause.
15: The Pentagon has taken several steps to limit press access under the leadership of Secretary Pete Hegseth, most notably kicking most of the Pentagon press corps out of the building after news outlets declined to sign a controversial reporting pledge.
0: CBS's Nancy Cordes at the White House. Coming up on WTOP after traffic and weather, spending on hobbies is surging. We'll have the story.
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22: I'm Tony Goldwyn. 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
1: but there's one that's different. 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A lung cancer screening. 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But by the time her disease was detected, it was too late. It had already progressed to an advanced stage. Lung cancer screening is the key to early detection when the disease is most treatable, even curable. All it takes is a low-dose CT scan, which is quick and painless and requires no special preparation. So if you think that you might be at risk for lung cancer, please talk to your doctor about screening. 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
1: Connor.
2: Well, in D.C., we still have the problem on the Anacostia Freeway northbound between Nanny Hellenboroughs Avenue Northeast and U.S. 50. It remains closed. Traffic is being diverted to the 1600 block of Kenilworth Avenue. In Fairfax, an accident on the Beltway Inner Loop at exit 49. In Springfield, an accident on the Beltway Inner Loop after Springfield Interchange exit 57. And we're looking at a disabled vehicle in Prince George's County on the Beltway Inner Loop at exit 19. The left lane is blocked through there. I'm John Mons, back with another check of traffic in about 10 minutes.
3: 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Here's 7 News First Alert meteorologist Mark Pena.
4: Any lingering shower around the area will continue to move away for your Sunday morning, giving way to some late-day sunshine by the afternoon, and it'll feel rather pleasant. Temperatures will reach the mid-80s, and humidity will drop throughout the day thanks to west winds at about 5 to 10 miles per hour. Skies are clear through your Sunday night, and temperatures fall to the lower and mid-60s for the metro, but even some upper 50s are possible for areas outside the Capitol Beltway. And the pleasant weather continues for your Monday with a lot of sunshine, and temperatures right back in the mid-80s. I'm 7 News meteorologist Mark Pena and the First Alert Weather Center.
3: 340 temperatures, Reston 68, Bethesda 66, 69 degrees on the Mall downtown, 66 here in Friendship Heights at WTOP. WTOP News time is 340. Money news on WTOP. Here's Erica Herskowitz.
5: This is a Bloomberg Money Minute. Just how much are you willing to sacrifice to afford your favorite hobby? Bloomberg U.S. economy reporter Julia Fanzaris says you'd be surprised.
6: They're willing and have to pull back in other areas of their budget, whether that's food or going out or restaurants, but they have found that hobbies are the one place that it's actually worth spending in such an expensive economy.
5: Fanzaris says the reason for this is simple.
6: It's the one thing that brings them happiness, making bracelets or finding a way to find community in crafting events.
5: Consumers of all ages are making more room for pastimes in their budget.
6: People are buying less expensive cheeses or buying less fruits. They say that their fridge is emptier than it was before, while others are not going to concerts.
5: Spending at hobby, musical instruments, and bookstores rose nearly 10% in July from a year ago, more than most categories tracked by the Census Bureau, and the personal savings rate fell to 2.7% in June, the lowest since June 2022, as consumers prioritize spending on hobbies over saving.
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9: News happens here.
3: Witnesses are describing an incredible scene where a small plane crashed off the coast of Florida near Boca Raton early on Saturday.
10: It's pretty incredible. Everyone survived.
11: The tail of the aircraft still sticking out of the water, visible from shore some hours later.
10: It seemed like it was a controlled descent into the water.
11: The FAA says the aircraft is a Piper PA-30, a twin-engine plane, and took off from Fort Myers. It was headed for Bimini in the Bahamas when the pilot declared an emergency. The plane was cleared to land at Boca Raton Airport, about 5 miles inland of where it would end up in the ocean. Crews rushing to the crash site where the pilot, the only one on board, was rescued. She was taken to a local hospital as a precaution, according to authorities.
3: ABC's Andrew Dimebart reporting. There were some scary moments aboard an American Airlines flight that landed at Dallas-Fort Worth International Airport Friday night. The plane filled with smoke while it was landing because of a fire with a laptop. The passenger, Jessica Ergens, was seated 2 rows behind the fire. She says several passengers tried to extinguish the flames.
12: The flight attendants ran up and they very quickly started yelling code red. That's kind of when my alarm started going off.
3: American Airlines says only one person needed any sort of medical treatment. There is new information about a charter plane that carried 8 people aboard that crashed in a remote island in western Alaska, killing everyone on board. The crash happened about 450 miles west of Anchorage. The NTSB is investigating. Here's ABC correspondent Trevor Ault.
13: The U.S. military says 2 Army Corps of Engineers employees are among the 8 people dead after a small plane crashed near a remote radar site in western Alaska. The Army Corps of Engineers had chartered that plane from Security Aviation, headed to Cape Newenham Long Range Radar Site Airport, 450 miles west of Anchorage. Officials say around noon Thursday, the aircraft missed its initial approach and crashed on the second landing attempt. It was in the midst of falling.

0: Buggy conditions so poor, responders say they initially struggled to locate the wreckage. The military says the people on board were performing a vital mission in a demanding environment. There were no survivors. The crash comes just a day after the fatal collision between a small plane and a state police helicopter in Carlisle, Pennsylvania. The NTSB now says investigators have recovered data cards from both aircraft, and that small plane was flying erratically before impact. The plane's pilot, ER Dr. Paul Sokolowski, was killed, and two state troopers aboard the helicopter survived with injuries.
1: That is ABC News correspondent Trevor Ault. A Nashville hospital is apologizing for a drug mix-up that led a 72-year-old woman to become paralyzed. Here's Fox reporter Madison Scarpino.
2: A massive medicine mix-up left 72-year-old Glenda Dorton unable to feel or move anything below her chest after waking up. And the hospital confirms the same mistake impacted three other joint replacement patients. The Dorton family now has an attorney. We got the chance to speak with him. He says they're doing everything they can for her to regain some type of function. He says Dorton's attitude has been remarkable, and they're all praying for a miracle. The Tennessee Bureau of Investigation is now on the case as Ascension St. Thomas Midtown is acknowledging that Dorton and three others mistakenly received potassium phosphate instead of an anesthetic medicine. And this pharmacy error could have been fatal, as potassium has been used for lethal injections.
1: The hospital says they apologize for the mix-up and they have implemented several changes to the pharmacy protocols, including storing high-alert medications separately. Coming up,
3: it may be worth one last visit to the National Zoo before school starts. I'm Matt Koufax.
1: More news coming up.
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1: I'm Dan Ronan. Thanks for being with us. A frightening franchise and a funny friend group getaway. Well, they lead this week's new movies in local theaters.
10: I need someone to tell me how to stop this.
11: The Insidious franchise unleashes its sixth installment, Out of the Further. The Further being a purgatory for lost souls where a young mother learns she can visit and unfortunately bring evil back with her too.
12: We need a spa weekend.
11: Leslie Mann, Isla Fisher, Michelle Buteau, and Anna Faris are on a spa weekend in their new comedy. They play lifelong friends on a self-care getaway, which turns into a wild weekend.
13: Get those people to safety.
11: Jason Statham brings the action with Mutiny as a former police officer framed for his billionaire boss's murder, leading him on a vengeance-fueled rampage, uncovering an international conspiracy in the process. In Hollywood, Ashley Dvorkin, Fox News.
1: While some students in our region are already back in the classroom, many kids, they're set to return to school. Well, it'll be next week. And if you're looking to squeeze in one last fun outing before you go back to school kicks off, WTOP's Matt Koufax tells us about some furry friends at the National Zoo who can give you quite the vocal send-off.
3: This isn't a Friday the 13th movie. And there hasn't been an incident. It's simply the angelic call of the wild from some of the zoo's cutest furry friends.
14: I mean, babies are always really cute. So that's a big plus.
3: For those of you making one last trip to the National Zoo before the start of term, you can see either the bat-eared foxes or the fennec foxes. Two sets of animals that I recently visited who can truly brighten anyone's day.
15: Oh my gosh.
3: Zoo staff tell me these foxes can sometimes cry out during specific situations like danger, but can also make noises of affection during more menial social contact, even something as simple as family interactions.
12: She's probably going to go check on them right now.
13: That's the whole family.
3: Loud barks can serve as alarms, soft calls summon pups, and chattering or yapping happens during close social contact. On a certain level, this variant seemed very human to me, and made these creatures even more endearing. Particularly the two new baby boys, Han and Solo, in the bat-eared fox enclosure. Okay, you got me. That wasn't a fox noise. Animal keeper Cindy Mayers joked that it's not the sound of the kids at recess, but they are a lot more like us than I probably ever realized before.
15: Hi.
12: Every single day, they're gaining more and more confidence. We're seeing them just like blast through milestones.
3: In the district, Matt Koufax, WTOP News.
1: 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Now a look at the top stories at WTOP. A driver shot by the Prince George's County Police Friday night and later died. This after police say his vehicle turned towards the officers. One local school system changes its gender identity policies after the Trump administration filed a lawsuit. Keep it here. 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
17: Looking at an accident on the 270 in Montgomery County. This is going to be at Democracy Boulevard, a collision. Looks like the one off-ramp and the shoulder are closed through there. Inner loop of the Beltway at exit 16. We see an accident there. It's so new that we don't have which lanes are closed, but I will keep checking on that one and let you know. On the inner loop of the Beltway at the Springfield Interchange, exit 57, there's an accident. And we still have closures in Northeast D.C. of the Anacostia Freeway northbound between Nanny Helen Burroughs Avenue Northeast and U.S. 50. Traffic's being diverted to the 1600 block of Kenilworth Avenue Northeast. I'm John Mons, back with another check of traffic in about 10 minutes.
18: Showers and storms from overnight will continue to move away from the area, giving way to some gradually clearing skies and some late day sunshine for your Sunday. Temperatures will reach the mid-80s for the afternoon, and it'll feel rather pleasant with dropping humidity and west winds at about 5 to 10 miles per hour. Skies are clear through your Sunday night as temperatures fall to the lower mid-60s for the metro, but even some upper 50s are possible for areas outside the Capitol Beltway. And the sunshine will continue for the final full week of August with sunshine and temperatures in the lower to mid-80s. I'm 7 News meteorologist Mark Pena and the First Alert Weather Center.
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1: Nearly 6 months into the war with Iran, the toll on American troops continues to climb. The Pentagon now says 757 U.S. service members have been wounded since the war began in late February. News Nation's Margaret Chadbourne tells us the fighting has lasted more than President Donald Trump initially had predicted.
22: He originally said the conflict would last just 4 to 6 weeks, but a ceasefire is gone and Washington and Tehran remain deadlocked.
23: The length and the cost of the conflict in the Middle East is fueling fresh criticism from Democratic lawmakers, but the president says he has no regrets about going to war.
24: So they're in bad shape, but the reason I did it, and we had no choice, and I would have done it again 100 times, they cannot have a nuclear weapon, and they won't be having a nuclear weapon.
1: Iran's president claims the world has now accepted that Iran won the war and that the fighting should end. Tropical storm Mokay is quickly moving towards Hawaii's Big Island and is forecasted to bring severe conditions there. The state was hit by Hurricane Lala just last weekend. Hawaii Governor Josh Green says he's already in talks with the Homeland Security Secretary Mark Wayne Mullen about recovery resources that are expected to be needed after this latest storm.
0: We know there's already at least $43 million of damage to infrastructure on the Big Island, another $4.6 million to homes at the very least. There's going to be a lot more to account for, and we will be there to provide recovery and resources, but it's going to take some time.
1: The governor says that Mokay is expected to track past the southern side of the Big Island, bringing 5 to 10 inches of rain in some areas. An ongoing search effort Saturday night for a Massachusetts woman who used to provide mental health support for police officers, now wanted in connection with the death of her police officer husband. ABC's Ariel Metropoulos has more from Massachusetts.
2: Police announced that they have issued an arrest warrant for Karen Solomon on a charge of assault and battery with a dangerous weapon causing serious bodily injury. Solomon's husband, Kurt Solomon, was a 31-year veteran of the police department here in Worcester. He was found dead on Tuesday. She is considered armed and dangerous, so if you do see her, you are told not to approach her.
1: WTOP News Time, it's 3:55. 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Let's check in with Frank Hanrahan.
4: Commanders fall 17-13, preseason action at Detroit. Not much action for quarterback Jaden Daniels, the Commanders starting QB. But much like the rest of the offense, they only go out for one series. Daniels was sacked and threw an incompletion on his only pass attempt. Commanders now get their sights set on a joint practice with the Ravens this upcoming week, and they'll play the Ravens Friday night in Baltimore. Kansas City kicker Harrison Butker hits a 69-yard field goal in the game against Tampa Bay in preseason action. The longest made field goal in NFL history in the regular season is 68 yards. Another loss for the Nationals at Miami 4-2. They'll try to avoid the sweep Sunday afternoon from Miami. Nats now 9 games under 500. DC United falls on the road in MLS play to Charlotte FC. In tennis, Francis Tiafoe reaches the finals of the Cincinnati Open. Straight set win over fellow American Brandon Nakashima. So now Tiafoe will face Arthur Fils of France on Sunday. Francis is one win away from the biggest title of his career ahead of the U.S. Open. Again, Commanders lose to the Lions. Preseason game number 2, 17-13. I'm Frank Hanrahan, WTOP Sports.
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1: John Mons is in the traffic center.
17: All right, Dan, we start this report over in Maryland. Let's start in Montgomery County, where there's an accident on the exit ramp on the 270 northbound spur, on the spur northbound off-ramp to Democracy Boulevard. Over in Prince George's County, an accident on the Beltway Interloop at Medical Center Drive. That one has the left shoulder blocked at this point. Disabled vehicle in Lanham has the left lane blocked on the Interloop. That's at exit 19. And in Hyattsville, Riggs Road southbound at Drexel Street, there's an accident. Traffic is brought to you by Window Nation. Right now, get 50% off on all window styles at windownation.com. I'm John Mons, back with another check of traffic in about 10 minutes.
1: 7 News First Alert meteorologist Mark Pena.
18: The roads might be a little wet, but we're done with the rainfall as our weathermaker continues to move away from the area, taking the showers with it, and the clouds won't be too far behind, so we'll gradually see those skies clear throughout the day. Temperatures will reach the mid-80s, and it'll feel rather nice with west winds dropping humidity throughout the day at about 5 to 10 miles per hour. Skies are clear through your Sunday as temperatures fall to the lower mid-60s for the metro, but even upper 50s are possible for areas outside the Capitol Beltway. And we've got a lot of sunshine to start the final full week of August with highs right back in the mid-80s. I'm 7 News meteorologist Mark Pena in the First Alert Weather Center.
1: Temperatures at 359, 67 at Springfield, Farragut Square, 66, Laurel, 66, 66 degrees at the Glass Enclosed Nerve Center here at WTOP in Friendship Heights. WTOP News time is 359.
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1: Good morning, I'm Dan Ronan. Coming up, Maryland's Attorney General investigating a deadly police shooting in Prince George's County in Suitland Friday night into Saturday. We'll have the very latest.
6: A man is charged with shooting the mother of his 6 children in Bowie. I'm Sarah Jacobs.
1: Maryland on pace for one of the busiest tornado seasons in years. 3 months into the job, how is the Fed Chairman Kevin Warsh doing? Is he revealing any vision for the central bank? We'll talk about it in 15 minutes. WTOP News time is 4 o'clock. ABC News is next.
7: From ABC News, I'm Dave Packer. Fresh concern about higher prices for Americans as a trade war with Canada escalates. Talks between the two countries breaking down late Friday night. The U.S. now imposing 50% tariffs on some Canadian goods, and Canada says it will respond in kind. Not desirable, says British Columbia Premier David Eby, but necessary.
8: There is no question that there will be economic pain associated with this. There already is. But it is necessary to stand up to a bully. And if you don't, they'll just keep coming back for more.
7: As justification for the tariff, the Trump administration citing protections for Canadian dairy farmers and bans on the sale of U.S. alcohol in Canada. A major decision Saturday in a case that's gotten national attention and divided a Texas community.
9: A Texas judge has denied convicted 19-year-old Carmelo Anthony's motion for a new trial, rejecting claims that an alleged agreement between trial attorneys impacted his ability to testify in his own defense.
10: Get out of the roadway! You're going to jail!
9: Protests in June when a jury found Anthony, who was 17 at the time, guilty of murdering 17-year-old Austin Metcalf from an opposing team at a high school track meet in April of 2025. Allison Kosick, ABC News, New York.
7: The search continued Saturday for Karen Solomon, the Massachusetts woman wanted in connection with the death of her police officer husband. Worcester Police Chief David Paul Saucier.
25: We will not stop until we find her, either way, here or somewhere else. And we want to bring closure to the Solomon family. Kurt was a hell of a guy. He was an awesome police officer and an awesome person.
7: Now, police issuing an arrest warrant for Solomon on a charge of assault and battery with a dangerous weapon causing serious bodily injury. You're listening to ABC News.
1: Good morning. It's 4:02. The date is August the 23rd. We're looking at 65 degrees. The rain has cleared up overnight. Good morning, I'm Dan Ronan. Thanks for joining us here at WTOP 103.5 FM and WTOP.com. Here are the top stories we're following in the 4 a.m. hour. An investigation is now underway, this after a deadly shooting involving a Prince George's County police officer that took place in Suitland. Authorities say the officers were following two vehicles near Suitland and Randolph Roads late Friday night when they turned onto Ramey Drive, a narrow dead-end street. Police say one of the drivers then changed the direction of their vehicle and headed towards the police cruiser, prompting the officer to discharge his weapon. The unidentified driver died at a local hospital. The Maryland Attorney General's office, Anthony Brown, is handling the investigation. In an online statement, his office says those officers were wearing body cameras. News time is 4:03. A Bowie man is now facing a long list of charges. This after police say he shot the mother of his children in their home late last week. WTOP's Sarah Jacobs has details.
3: The shooting happened on Myrtle Avenue in Bowie on Thursday afternoon. 41-year-old Kimball Hinton Jr. is charged with first and second degree attempted murder, assault, and other charges. Court documents say it all started in an argument about school supplies. Kimball is also the father of the couple's six children who were at home at the time of the shooting. One of them called 911, according to the court records, saying, "My mother was shot by my father." A few minutes later, Hinton allegedly called police and said, "I shot her. The gun is in the mailbox." The woman was taken to a hospital where she remains in critical condition. The children were not injured. Hinton is being held without bond. Sarah Jacobs, WTOP News.
1: News time 4:04. The state of Maryland is now on pace for one of its busiest tornado seasons in many years. The National Weather Service is investigating whether a tornado touched down in Queen Anne's County Thursday night. If confirmed, it would bring the state's total number of tornadoes to 12 this year, four more than average. The season will be one of the most active since 2020, according to the Storm Prediction Data Center. When 20 tornadoes swept through our region, the number of tornadoes has also been well above average nationally. Rabies has been in the news recently, with two people being bitten by rabid beavers in Maryland's Cunningham Falls State Park. A 10-year-old girl was bitten by another beaver now in the Seneca Creek State Park. The animal may have been rabid. WTOP Steve Koresh reports there's been another incident.
11: The Charles County Department of Health has made public the discovery of two animals with rabies, a bat that was found in Waldorf and a skunk found in Port Tobacco. Authorities warn people to keep themselves, their children, and pets away from any unknown animals, especially if they're wild and not showing fear of people. Domesticated animals like dogs and cats can get rabies from wild animals as well. Getting your pets vaccinated will prevent them from getting the disease. Steve Karish, WTOP News.
1: High Octane Auto Racing is going to be taking over the nation's capital for the historic Freedom Grand Prix 250 race. The race begins at 1 o'clock from the speed of the deafening noise. WTOP's Jimmy Alexander caught up with some of the people who were on the mall for the trials runs yesterday, and they were there for the first time ever experiencing a live IndyCar race.
12: Loud. Yeah, and I can't believe this is 7th Street.
13: Andres Cruz lives in Kensington, Maryland.
12: Normally it's full of traffic and tourists and pedestrians, so to see it the way it is now is awesome. It's really cool.
14: Me and my buddy entered a raffle. He won the tickets and ended up here.
13: Gustavo Gomez and his buddy flew in from Modesto, California.
14: It's my first time in D.C.
13: And what do you think?
14: I love it. Great people, you know, better than California for sure.
15: We've been out to Indianapolis Motor Speedway since 1962.
13: Yagen Hargan, the drum major for the Indianapolis 500 Gordon Pipers, and they've been performing all day here at the Grand Prix.
15: A privilege to be invited to come to this.
13: From the National Mall, Jimmy Alexander, WTOP News.
1: In Anne Arundel County, the school system says it's changing its gender identity policy. The Washington Post reports it comes after a lawsuit and the Trump administration's claim that the old policy improperly kept parents from accessing information about their kids. The former policy classified a child's gender identity as confidential medical information. The Trump administration says that violated a federal law over student records. Now the school superintendent announced the district will not interfere with the parents' access to information under the law. The updated policy, among other things, removed language that directed the staff not to disclose a student's gender identity unless legally required to do so. Coming up on WTOP, as the summer starts to wind down, pumpkin spice flavors, well, they're returning. We'll have the story. It's 4:07.
26: I'm Tony Goldwyn. 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
2: Michael and Son.
1: 408, John Mons is in the traffic center.
17: In Maryland, on the 270 spur northbound off-ramp to Democracy Boulevard, there is an accident. The exit ramp is closed. In Landover, on the inner loop of the Beltway at exit 16, the accident's been moved to the left shoulder there. Another accident, well, this is just a disabled vehicle with the left lane blocked on the Beltway inner loop. That's at exit 19. We still have the Anacostia Freeway northbound closed between Nanny Hill and Burroughs Avenue Northeast and US 50. Traffic is being diverted to Kenilworth Avenue. And, of course, Freedom 250 is happening today. There are closures all around D.C. Get all the details at WTOP.com. 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I'm John Mons, back with another check of traffic in about 10 minutes.
1: Now let's get our forecast from 7 News First Alert meteorologist Mark Pena.
18: The roads might be a little wet, but our weathermaker continues to move away from the area, taking the showers with it, and the clouds won't be too far behind, so we'll gradually see those skies clear throughout the day. Temperatures will reach the mid-80s, and it'll feel rather nice, with west winds dropping humidity throughout the day at about 5 to 10 miles per hour. Skies are clear through your Sunday as temperatures fall to the lower mid-60s for the metro, but even upper 50s are possible for areas outside the Capitol Beltway. And we've got a lot of sunshine to start the final full week of August with highs right back in the mid-80s. I'm 7 News meteorologist Mark Pena in the First Alert Weather Center.
1: Temperatures at 410, 66 degrees at Tyson's, Waldorf 66, Lafon Plaza 69, 66 degrees here at WTOP. 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
16: This is a Bloomberg Money Minute. 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
19: With the signature pumpkin spice iced latte.
16: Pumpkin spice latte, or PSL, now being served up at Dunkin', Panera, Krispy Kreme, and other chains. And this Tuesday, you can get it at the one that started it all.
22: Starbucks, you know, has been doing this for 23 years. They're the OG of pumpkin spice latte.
16: That's Pat Kobe, senior editor at Restaurant Business, who says there's a good reason Starbucks makes a big deal about PSL's return.
22: I mean, it does an enormous amount of business to the chain. Supposedly, PSL alone generates $500 million.
16: So how long will those drinks be around? Not too long.
22: Usually, they lead into the Christmas drinks starting in November. And so, you know, that's when peppermint mocha comes out and gingerbread lattes.
16: So if you like PSL, act fast. From the Bloomberg Newsroom, I'm Tom Busby on WTOP.
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1: I'm Dan Ronan. Thanks for being with us. It's been nearly 3 months since Kevin Warsh took over as the chairman of the Federal Reserve. He was handpicked by President Trump. We are still learning what type of central bank he will lead and what direction he intends to take. But he hasn't wanted to talk too much about future changes to interest rates ever since his first news conference a few weeks back. He has hinted at the use of AI, though, in making monetary policy. Neil Irwin is the chief economics correspondent at Axios. He joined Ann and Sean earlier to discuss his reporting that shows Warsh is thinking very clearly about using AI on the job.
25: So Kevin Warsh is a big believer, a kind of full-throated devotee of the idea that AI is going to have long-term implications for the U.S. economy, but also big implications for how the Federal Reserve and other economic policymakers should do their work, that it gives the opportunity to create better data, better understanding of what's happening to the economy right now, not just what might happen in the future, and that this should, you know, really be integrated in how they make policy, which is a real change for the central bank. You know, this is a 112-year-old institution where 20 people sit around a room every 6 weeks and decide on interest rates. So he is pushing for some real change in how they operate, how they move things.
30: Neil, Warsh even said in your reporting that he used self-built bots to ask questions about the economy before he became Fed chair. To some, it might feel like it's setting up a disaster of some kind to rely on AI to make these huge economic decisions. What has he said about basing decisions like that on AI?
25: I don't think he's said anything like he's going to let the robots decide what's going to happen to policy. What I think he is saying is that, you know, these bots are very smart and they can pull together a lot of information. So the anecdote I had in the piece is that he's told associates that in the years before he became Fed chair, he created these bots for named Milton and Tobin. These were two of the great 20th century economists, Milton Friedman, James Tobin. He had the bots kind of ingest their works and analyze current economic events. And that was, I believe, just kind of a thought exercise, not something that's going to make big decisions. But I think the bigger point is, you know, how much should the Fed be relying on these new technologies? How much should it be kind of sticking to the old tried and true playbook of a bunch of people sitting around with government data and big reports and trying to make the right decision? And that's where we are right now, is figuring out how those, that past tradition and how that kind of future possibility intersect with each other.
31: Let's talk about this news conference that he had back on July 29th as reporters wanted to know about his moves with interest rates. His answers were pretty vague. Do you think this is going to be his style moving forward?
25: I think it is. I think, I suspect he definitely learned some things from that day. Look, the reaction was terrible. The bond market really sold off, stock market. There was a sense that he was not really willing to engage with the nuts and bolts of what the Fed might need to do in the next few months, which is they might decide they need to raise interest rates to fight inflation. You know, what my reporting shows is that, you know, there was kind of a mis-message there that, you know, he was so focused on these long-term things on AI that you know, this kind of paradigm shift that maybe he didn't talk enough about the near term nuts and bolts of what they're going to do. I get the sense, you know, I've followed the Fed for a long time. I've talked to a lot of people in that orbit, that there really is a possibility they'll feel like they need to raise interest rates in the next few months, depending on what happens to inflation. But that, you know, that was a communications misstep. It did create a sense that maybe he wasn't as focused on the near term nuts and bolts of making monetary policy as markets are used to.
1: That's Neil Irwin. He's the chief economic correspondent at Axios. Bitcoin and gold surged this week, fueled by turmoil in the bond market and a boost from Washington. Bitcoin, which fell from a January high near 95,000 to below 60,000 in June, climbed back above 77,000 on Friday. Gold also rallied to about $4,600 an ounce after dropping sharply earlier this year. Now a look at the top stories on this Sunday morning on WTOP. White House officials are celebrating the Supreme Court decision to allow the ballroom construction to continue, at least temporarily. Canada says it will retaliate dollar for dollar on the new U.S. tariffs. Keep it here. 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
2: Looks like our current biggest problems in Northeast D.C., where the Anacostia Freeway northbound between Nantahala and Burroughs Avenue Northeast and U.S. 50 remains closed due to an accident. Traffic's being diverted to the 1600 block of Kenilworth Avenue Northeast. That's the service road. Today's the big day for the Freedom 250. We have closures all around D.C. Just added 6th Street northbound between Constitution Avenue and D Street, and 9th Street Tunnel southbound between Constitution Avenue Northwest and D Street Southwest. That's your latest traffic. I'm John Mons, back with another report in less than 10 minutes.
3: Overnight showers and storms will continue to move away from the DMV, giving way to gradually clearing skies for your Sunday. Eventually, skies are completely sunny by the afternoon, and temperatures will reach the mid-80s. It'll feel rather pleasant, with west winds and dropping humidity at about 5 to 10 miles per hour. We're clear through your Monday night as temperatures fall to the lower and mid-60s for the metro, but even some upper 50s are possible for areas outside the Capitol Beltway. And the pleasant weather will continue for the final full week of August, with sunshine for your Monday and temperatures right back in the mid-80s. I'm 7 News meteorologist Mark Pena and the First Alert Weather Center.
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13: WTOP. News happens here.
1: Many people say that losing weight is hard enough. Keeping it off is the real challenge.
14: An average of 20% weight loss on the GLP-1 tirzepatide is not uncommon, but scientists say to keep the weight off, you might have to stay on the drug long term. A new study in The Lancet showed that after 2 years, at least 95% of people who continued using the injectable drug maintained the majority of their weight loss, and most patients who stopped the drug regained at least some of the weight. If you no longer want a shot, consider switching to a daily pill. Studies show they also help people keep excess pounds from returning. Along with helping you slim down, taking a GLP-1 can also help control blood pressure, cholesterol, and blood sugar. To maximize the health benefits of any weight loss effort, follow a balanced diet that includes a good intake of fiber, fruit and vegetables, and lean protein. Common side effects from taking a GLP-1 include nausea, vomiting, diarrhea, constipation, especially with higher doses. With this Medical Minute, I'm Melissa Adon.
1: Students in D.C. are set to return to class Monday, and city crews have been working pretty much around the clock to make sure the school buildings are ready. WTOP Scott Gelman is getting a look at how they're being prepped for the first day.
15: Whether it's upgrading the parking lot or cutting the grass, crews here at Boone Elementary are crossing things off the to-do list before students get here on Monday.
4: Well, at times it feels like herding cats.
15: Delano Hunter is director of DC's Department of General Services. On some campuses, they're finishing work order repairs like fixing doors, locks, and windows.
4: About 2,000 of those we've completed thus far, and we have another 700 to 800 to go.
15: That's as of Friday. Here, they're painting the classrooms purple. Elsewhere, they're focusing on HVAC repairs.
4: Some of our schools, we've had chronic issues like Cardozo and at Phelps High School. We have full HVAC capital projects replaced that are happening.
15: That work may not be done by next week, but he says contingencies like spot coolers will be in place. In Southeast, Scott Gelman, WTOP News.
1: Maryland's superintendent says she's concerned about national data. This from the Centers for Disease Control on measles vaccination rates and the increase in families that are opting out. Here's WTOP's Kate Ryan.
16: Maryland State Superintendent Carrie Wright says the fact that 4.2% of kindergartners nationally had been exempted from getting immunized ahead of last school year is a cause for concern, especially as measles is at a 35-year high. The CDC shared that data on the eve of the start of school in Maryland.
17: So I think that that's something that we're aware of. That's something the Department of Health, I'm sure, is aware of and will be tracking.
16: The Maryland State Department of Health does track that data. And while the latest information shows a slight decrease from medical exemptions, religious exemptions increased from 1.7% to 2.1%. However, the number of kindergartners who did get their measles vaccinations did increase to just under 97%. Kate Ryan, WTOP News.
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19: Your flight is canceled, and suddenly more than 100 of your fellow passengers are standing in a long line to see if the airline will provide a hotel room. But here's a caution. Most airlines only have a limited block of hotel rooms at any one time, and the vouchers they give passengers often have a dollar amount limit for that room. Or worse, there's no guarantee that the location of that hotel room is anywhere near the airport. It's often better to confirm and pay for your own hotel room. 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I'm Peter Greenberg, and this is today's Worldwide Travel Minute.
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22: Well, the best thing about the Commanders' preseason game against Detroit is that it's over and they're getting closer to the regular season. Just one more preseason game next Friday night at Baltimore. As for the game, Commanders lose at Detroit 17-13. Commanders quarterback Jaden Daniels, he did start the game, but he and much of the starting offense left after going 3-and-out on the very first series. Daniels was sacked once, threw an incompletion on his only pass attempt. Coach Dan Quinn was asked after the game any thoughts on the second series bringing Daniels back out.
23: No, going into it, I knew this was, if it was going to be 10 plays or 3 plays, that's how we were going to do it. Same thing defensively. So I just kind of stuck to the game plan of what we had.
22: So the Commanders now will have a joint practice with the Ravens this upcoming week, and they'll face off against the Ravens next Friday night in Baltimore. Kansas City kicker Harrison Butker nails a 69-yard field goal to end the first half in a preseason game at Tampa Bay. The longest made field goal in NFL history in the regular season is 68 yards. Nationals lose again at Miami 4-2 as they're now 9 games under 500. C.J. Abrams missing his third straight game with a sprained right ankle. MLS soccer, disappointing road loss for D.C. United as they fall at Charlotte FC. And in tennis, Francis Tiafoe of Hyattsville into the Cincinnati Open final after beating Brandon Nakashima in straight sets. Tiafoe's one win away from the biggest title of his career will face Arthur Fils of France on Sunday. Frank Hanrahan, WTOP Sports.
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2: On this early Sunday morning, things are getting better, but not on the Anacostia Freeway northbound between Nanny Helen Burroughs Avenue Northeast and US 50. It remains closed due to an accident. Traffic is still being diverted to Kenilworth Avenue. In Landover in Prince George's County, the Beltway Interloop at Medical Center Drive, the accident's been moved to the left shoulder through there. Today's the day for the Freedom 250 Grand Prix. All kinds of closings, including the 3rd Street Tunnel northbound off-ramp. That's going to be to C Street and 1st Street. Avoid that if you can. Go to WTOP.com and check out all the restrictions for today's big race. I'm John Mons, back with another check of traffic in about 10 minutes.
3: Overnight showers and storms will continue to move away from the DMV, giving way to gradually clearing skies for your Sunday. Eventually, skies are completely sunny by the afternoon, and temperatures will reach the mid-80s. It'll feel rather pleasant, with west winds and dropping humidity at about 5 to 10 miles per hour. We're clear through your Monday night as temperatures fall to the lower and mid-60s for the metro, but even some upper 50s are possible for areas outside the Capitol Beltway. And the pleasant weather will continue for the final full week of August, with sunshine for your Monday and temperatures right back in the mid-80s. I'm 7 News meteorologist Mark Pena and the First Alert Weather Center.
1: 4:30 temperatures, 66 at DuPont Circle, Germantown 66, Annandale 67.
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1: Good morning, I'm Dan Ronan. Thanks for joining us here at WTOP. Grace Newton is our producer here. The top stories we're following for you this morning. That's the sound of race cars. The streets of Washington, D.C., they have been turned into a racetrack this weekend. The Freedom 250 Grand Prix will bring Indy car racing to the nation's capital for the first time ever. It's a 1.7-mile course. It winds through the National Mall, past many of the city's most recognizable landmarks. It starts at 1 p.m. It's part of the nation's 250th anniversary celebration. Here's WTOP's Jimmy Alexander.
10: I'm looking forward to seeing some good racing and hopefully some carnage a little bit.
20: Well, hopefully not. Now, while this is 14-year-old Eric Weideman's first Indy race, the North Carolinian is no stranger to motorsports.
10: Yes, huge NASCAR fan. Gone to lots of NASCAR races before, and we watch it every weekend.
21: Yeah, definitely not a NASCAR vibe here.
20: This is Austin's dad, Eric.
21: He's an open wheels race fan. Free tickets, Washington, D.C. streets. I just couldn't think of a better way to do our first race.
25: It's actually not as loud as I thought it would be. I really thought I would need headphones.
20: Now, Mia Coward is from the DMV.
25: And I've never witnessed D.C. like shut down the city in this way, so I really just wanted to come and see what it was all about.
20: From the National Mall, Jimmy Alexander, WTOP News.
1: 4:32, President Trump and Attorney General Todd Blanche are reacting positively to the Supreme Court decision from Chief Justice Roberts about the White House ballroom. Blanche was on the Fox program Saturday in America.
28: We are extraordinarily appreciative of the Chief Justice, and we have been saying all along, since day one, that this is something the president has complete authority to do as the commander-in-chief and the chief executive of this country.
1: Lower courts had ordered a halt to the project, siding with the National Trust for Historic Preservation, who sued to block the construction, arguing that Congress needed to authorize the spending for the project. President Trump Friday traveled to South Carolina to speak at a rally for Senator Darlene Graham, the sister of the late Senator Lindsey Graham. She was appointed to that position after Graham died. The new Senator Graham has faced questions about her qualifications since she said during a debate last week she doesn't know much about foreign policy. ABC News Washington Bureau Chief Rick Klein says other South Carolina Republicans seem to be endorsing Graham's opponent in the race.
4: We're seeing kind of splintering in MAGA. This is not anti-MAGA. It's not anti-Trump, although Nikki Haley has sometimes come closer to that. This really is more, you know, voters and leaders in that state saying we think we know better. And that's been happening in a few other states. If he loses that that gamble, it won't be the only primary that he's lost after winning almost exclusively for months and months and months.
1: News time is 4:33. There are new worries about higher prices for American consumers. This after President Trump's 50% tariffs on some Canadian goods, which will take effect after the U.S. and Canada failed to reach a trade deal on Friday. Here's ABC's Stephen Portnoy.
11: Canada walking out of the talks at the 11th hour.
12: We cannot accept what they've offered, and we will not give what they've asked.
11: Canada's prime minister claiming that his country has been attacked and now vowing to match the U.S. tariffs dollar for dollar.
12: We're going to hit back.
11: The new tariffs will impact just 5% of what Canada sends to the U.S., but they're expected to increase the cost of many products Americans buy, ranging from Canadian beer and whiskey to hockey sticks and building materials like cement.
1: In Iran, tensions over the Strait of Hormuz continue as President Trump declares more intense economic sanctions on that country. However, Tehran is pushing back. Fox reporter Jonathan Hurd is in Tel Aviv.
14: Iran's leaders are issuing new statements hinting at what they claim will be a new post-war order in the Gulf, which could leave the U.S. sidelined. Iran's parliamentary speaker, Mohammad Ghalibaf, writing on X, quote, "We've received numerous messages from neighboring countries about shaping new security arrangements and economic cooperation in the region. The United States put the security of every single one of its allies at such risk through bullying and pure disregard for their interests for the sake of Israel." But the president, Masoud Pezeshkian, for instance, said that it might be time to, quote, end the war.
1: Meanwhile, Monday, Treasury Secretary Scott Bessent is set to release those new sanctions against Iran and spell out in greater detail what they are. A federal judge has struck down a Trump administration policy concerning immigration.
15: A U.S. district court judge vacated the policy which stopped processing visas from 75 countries. The Trump administration says immigrants from those nations were likely to require public assistance in the U.S. The countries included Afghanistan, Iran, Somalia, and Russia. The judge said it was contrary to the Immigration and Nationality Act. Two nonprofits challenged the administration's policy, along with 11 individuals, six of whom had family members who had been refused visas. The State Department wouldn't comment directly on the decision, but said the administration is protecting the American people by upholding the highest standards of screening and vetting visa applicants. Daria Albinger, Fox News.
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1: 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Traffic and weather on WTOP. John Mons in the Traffic Center.

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1: 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Here's 7 News First Alert meteorologist Mark Pena.
2: Any lingering shower around the area will continue to move away for your Sunday morning, giving way to some late-day sunshine by the afternoon, and it'll feel rather pleasant. Temperatures will reach the mid-80s, and humidity will drop throughout the day thanks to west winds at about 5 to 10 miles per hour. Skies are clear through your Sunday night, and temperatures fall to the lower and mid-60s for the metro, but even some upper 50s are possible for areas outside the Capitol Beltway. And the pleasant weather continues for your Monday with a lot of sunshine, and temperatures right back in the mid-80s. I'm 7 News meteorologist Mark Pena and the First Alert Weather Center.
1: 66 in Alexandria, Penn Quarters 69, 66 in Columbia. 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We check in with 66 degrees as well, where it's 440. Money news on WTOP. 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
3: This is a Bloomberg Money Minute. In workplaces all around the world, a fashion change is afoot, or a short.
4: In Tokyo, there's actually like a government mandate that municipal workers are allowed to wear shorts.
3: Chris Rosser, reporter with Bloomberg Pursuits.
4: Also on the runways at the menswear show in Milan and in Paris, there were a lot of shorts paired with blazers, suits, and jackets.
3: But here in the USA, support for wearing shorts to work is coming up short. This summer, Bloomberg conducted an unscientific survey of its terminal customers that found only 45% think shorts at the office are okay.
4: Now, some of these people said, of course it's okay if you work at a surf shop.
3: Typically, the more traditional the workplace, the more traditional the clothing expectations. However,
4: we think that we've been wearing suits and stuff to work forever, and that's simply not true.
3: Quick history lesson on this USA 250th.
4: At the signing of the Declaration of Independence, John Adams was wearing stockings and showed his calves. So you can do it.
3: But Rosser says, don't go too short. From the Bloomberg Newsroom, I'm Andrew O'Day on WTOP.
5: 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News happens here.
1: President Trump traveled to South Carolina Friday night to speak at a rally for Senator Darlene Graham, the sister of the late Senator Lindsey Graham. Senator Graham has faced questions about her qualifications since she told Newsmax's Greta Van Susteren during a debate she doesn't really know that much about foreign policy.
6: Are Taiwan and the South China Sea national security issues for the United States? And if so, why or how?
7: I'm just going to be honest here. I'm not on national security that I'm not that informed on national security. So. But I do support the military.
1: ABC News Washington Bureau Chief Rick Klein says other South Carolina Republicans are endorsing Graham's opponent in the race.
8: We're seeing kind of splintering in MAGA. This is not anti-MAGA. It's not anti-Trump, although Nikki Haley has sometimes come closer to that. This really is more, voters and leaders in that state saying we think we know better. And that's been happening in a few other states. If he loses that gamble, it won't be the only primary that he's lost after winning almost exclusively for months and months and months.
1: A Texas judge Saturday outside of Dallas denied a defense request to grant Carmelo Anthony a new trial. The judge heard testimony this week after the teen was convicted and sentenced to 35 years in prison for stabbing a fellow student at a high school track meet. ABC's Alex Preshaw reports.
9: Get out of the roadway! You're going to jail!
10: Protests erupted in June when a jury found Anthony guilty of murdering 17-year-old Austin Metcalf from an opposing team at a high school track meet. Anthony getting into an altercation with Metcalf after he went under the victim's tent during that meet. He was sentenced to 35 years in prison.
11: So your first name is Carmelo?
10: At trial, the prosecution and defense made a gentleman's agreement to focus on only what happened underneath that tent. The prosecution says allegations, including that the victim and his brother had racist and violent behavior, and allegations that Anthony sent his girlfriend threatening text, was excluded from the jury.
1: The FDA has given the green light to 11 new nicotine products, giving authorization for them to be marketed and sold at a higher nicotine concentration. ABC News medical contributor and pediatrician Dr. Alok Patel explains.
12: Some people saying, hey, this is Philip Morris trying to find a different type of nicotine customer if people are smoking less cigarettes. But on the other hand, what Philip Morris and some advocates are saying is this might be a safer option for certain adults who are trying to switch away from traditional combustible cigarettes. But then again, on the flip side, what we worry about are the youth with that developing brain, kids who have

0: Never smoked a cigarette before, now finding Zyn pouches, which are easier and more concealable to use. They come in flavors such as mint, and they contain a very high concentration of nicotine.
1: A Manassas man is under arrest, this after allegedly impersonating a police officer. WTOPZ in Crawford tells us the man who was busted had a lot to do with it.
2: Prince William County police say a man showed up at a rear gate of the Central District Station on Davis Ford Road in Woodbridge on Wednesday evening. He was trying to get into the station's secure parking lot around 7 o'clock, saying he was a police officer. Actual officers smelled something fishy and refused him entrance to the lot. After an investigation, police identified him as 45-year-old Matthew Bailey Thompson of Manassas. They arrested Thompson on Thursday, charging him with trespassing and impersonating a police officer. He's being held without bond pending a court date. Ian Crawford, WTOP News.
1: Coming up, where the economy is going, some new reports will shed new light this week. WTOP, Washington.
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1: I'm Dan Ronan. Thanks for being with us. There are a couple of new reports out Thursday that will add to our understanding of where the U.S. economy is headed. We're learning whether producers are continuing to see rising prices for raw goods. And we have a new weekly jobless claim report out from the Labor Department. WTOP contributor Mark Hamrick, who writes about the economy and personal finance on Substack in the Hamrick Brief, joined WTOP's Sean and Ann to discuss it all.
11: So when we're talking about expectations, Sean and Ann, this one comes in better than expected. The question is it sustainable? In other words, can we hold the line and make progress against inflation? And we'll get to that question in a moment. But the positive news here was that it was a goose egg on the month-over-month change on headline wholesale inflation, but still up 4.7% year over year. That's because we've had all of the things leading up to the month of July. And it was true that we did have falling energy, gasoline, and food wholesale prices holding down the headline reading, although underlying service inflation is still a thing. And the problem is, as we discussed with the consumer price index, that energy prices broadly have gone higher here in the month of August. Obviously, we have more days to go in this month, but that is not a positive sign for the way these inflation indices may look as we get into September and get those readings.
12: All right, Mark, the new set of numbers on first-time jobless claims. How does that actually look?
11: Still looks pretty good. Still coming off of a historic low, but we did backtrack a little bit here. New claims for unemployment benefits up by 9,000 to 209,000. The good news is that relatively few people are losing their jobs, but hiring remains remarkably lackluster, to perhaps collide two terms, and it's also inconsistent. Let's look at the number of people receiving help through regular state unemployment programs. That was down to nearly 1.8 million, and that is down by more than 8% from a year ago. But of course, these programs don't last forever, and so some people may have fallen off the rolls and therefore are sort of on their own without help as well. So it doesn't necessarily mean that people are better off just because continuing claims are lower.
13: So between the jobs picture and inflation, how are these factors potentially influencing the next decision from the Fed on interest rates?
11: Well, Sean, just like predicting the outcome of the World Series, knowing what a fan of baseball you are, we still have some innings to go before the Fed's mid-September meeting. And by that, I mean we have a lot of data yet to crunch. We just talked about some of that. We have a jobs report in early September, the Labor Day edition. And so right now people are saying, okay, odds are probably less in favor of a rate hike in mid-September, but let's not bet the house on that at this point because there still are odds favoring a rate hike eventually. And the Middle East conflict continues, which means we still have a supply shock in process. We're not getting things through the Strait of Hormuz, including energy or gasoline, crude oil, etc. And therefore, there still is a risk of these elevated prices, and the Fed will not like that.
1: That is WTOP contributor Mark Hamrick, who writes about the economy and personal finance on Substack in the Hamrick Brief. Now look at the top stories at WTOP. A man is dead after being shot by a police officer in Prince George's County late Friday night. The Freedom 250 Grand Prix weekend is underway. One local school system changes its gender identity policies. This after the Trump administration sued. Keep it here. 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
15: On this Sunday morning, things kind of slowing down now as far as problems on the roadways. We still have the issue in Northeast D.C., 295 northbound between Nanny Helen Burroughs Avenue Northeast and U.S. 50. It's closed due to an accident. MPD is diverting traffic to the 1600 block of Kenilworth Avenue Northeast. In Landover, an accident has the two left lanes blocked. That's on the Beltway inner loop at Medical Center Drive, exit 16. Today's the day. It's the Freedom 250 Grand Prix. Lots of closings going on. That includes parking restrictions and street closings. Get all the details at WTOP.com. I'm John Mons, back in less than 10 minutes with another check of traffic.
16: Showers and storms from overnight will continue to move away from the area, giving way to some gradually clearing skies and some late day sunshine for your Sunday. Temperatures will reach the mid-80s for the afternoon, and it'll feel rather pleasant with dropping humidity and west winds at about 5 to 10 miles per hour. Skies are clear through your Sunday night as temperatures fall to the lower mid-60s for the metro, but even some upper 50s are possible for areas outside the Capitol Beltway. And the sunshine will continue for the final full week of August with sunshine and temperatures in the lower to mid-80s. I'm 7 News meteorologist Mark Pena and the First Alert Weather Center.
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1: There have been extreme heat warnings across parts of Southern California, Southern Nevada, and Arizona. But the heat stretches further into the northwest with more severe weather in other rain-saturated areas. Here's ABC's Morgan Norwood.
18: Parts of the south facing more rain after storm threats earlier this week. In South Charlotte, a landscaper and his crew taking cover as the storm intensified.
19: Wind went crazy and we were like, should we leave? We're thinking about it, and then once the tree fell, we're like, okay, yeah, we're leaving.
18: And over in Granville, Illinois.
20: Oh my God.
19: Wow.
18: A funnel cloud drawing a crowd. And in Indiana, as the state is still recovering from severe storms almost 2 weeks ago, tens of thousands there still without power.
1: There's new hope for those who are dealing with hearing loss. News Nation's Avery Boyce reports it's a novel approach using genetic therapy.
21: According to the National Institutes of Health, for the last several decades, hearing loss treatment has only addressed the effect. So think about using a megaphone to amplify sound. But this new gene therapy addresses the cause.
22: According to Atara Mini's website, normal hearing levels return to 42% of patients in 1 year.
23: I mean, I'd love to hear him say mama.
24: That would be cool. Yeah, I mean, I sing him to sleep kind of most nights, especially lately since the surgery. And it'd be cool if he, you know, sung along even a little bit.
23: Or if he could hear music.
24: Or that.
22: Leah Hamill and Andrew Tyne's 16-month-old son, Everett, received the gene therapy 13 days ago. The Alabama Department of Public Health says they played a role in making sure insurance covered it.
25: It's just a lot of advocacy and a lot of reaching out to people to ensure that things actually happen for the patient.
21: The manufacturer of Otemimi says that they will be providing the drug for free. But as for the hospital bills, ABPH recommends reaching out to your insurance provider. But right now, it seems that coverage is on a case-by-case basis. Reporting in Birmingham, Avery Boyce.
1: There's a new record holder for the 100-meter dash, and it's not with a human.
0: In China, a humanoid robot has run the 100-meter race faster than Usain Bolt's world record. The bot, made by the Beijing Innovation Center of Humanoid Robotics, did the sprint in just 9.39 seconds. Bolt's record is 9.58 seconds. Right now, Beijing is playing host to the World Humanoid Robot Games, kind of like a robot Olympics, at the city's National Speed Skating Oval Stadium. Other events besides running include weightlifting and tug-of-war competitions. Mike Dubusky, ABC News.
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15: Commanders fall 17-13, preseason action at Detroit. Not much action for quarterback Jaden Daniels, the Commanders starting QB. But much like the rest of the offense, they only go out for one series. Daniels was sacked and threw an incompletion on his only pass attempt. Commanders now get their sights set on a joint practice with the Ravens this upcoming week, and they'll play the Ravens Friday night in Baltimore. Kansas City kicker Harrison Butker hits a 69-yard field goal in the game against Tampa Bay in preseason action. The longest made field goal in NFL history in the regular season is 68 yards. Another loss for the Nationals at Miami, 4-2. They'll try to avoid the sweep Sunday afternoon from Miami. Nats now 9 games under .500. DC United falls on the road in MLS play to Charlotte FC. In tennis, Francis Tiafoe reaches the finals of the Cincinnati Open. Straight set win over fellow American Brandon Nakashima. So now Tiafoe will face Arthur Fils of France on Sunday. Francis is one win away from the biggest title of his career, ahead of the U.S. Open. Again, Commanders lose to the Lions. Preseason game number 2, 17-13. I'm Frank Hanrahan, WTOP Sports.
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1: John Mons is in the traffic center.
4: Well, I would love to say that the Anacostia Freeway northbound between Nanny Helen Burroughs Avenue Northeast and the US 50 is open, but it's not. Still closed due to that earlier accident, and traffic is still being diverted to the 1600 block of Kenilworth Avenue Northeast. That's the service road. In Landover, the accident there on the inner loop of the Beltway at Medical Center Drive, the accident is still blocking the two left lanes. Today is the day for the big race, the Freedom 250. Closures all around D.C. Matter of fact, I was told if you're going to be somewhere between
15: the Washington Monument in the Capitol, you're probably in the wrong place. Shouldn't be there. 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I'm John Mons, back with another check of traffic in about 10 minutes.
5: Yesterday brought wet weather at times, but that's generally out of the area now, with the humidity actually dropping off right through the daylight hours of today. We'll have some sun returning as well, so it's a much better second half of the weekend. Not bad if you're heading out to the race later today with a high of 86, followed by a partly cloudy night tonight. A low of 66 gives way to a nice stretch into the start of the new week, with plenty of sunshine in store for tomorrow, low humidity and a high of 84, then a sunny and nice Tuesday with a high of 85. For WTOP, I'm meteorologist LaTroy Thornton.
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1: Good morning, I'm Dan Ronan. 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
7: 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I'm Jimmy Alexander.
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9: as President Trump is expected to be there. I'm Nick Iannelli.
20: More rabid animals found in the DMV. I'm Steve Karish.
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26: From ABC News, I'm Dave Packer. America has changed. That from Canadian Prime Minister Mark Carney in an address to the nation, his nation, on Saturday. After trade talks collapsed late Friday night, and with no deal, the U.S. imposing 50% tariffs on a host of Canadian goods. Carney saying what the U.S. was offering was simply a bad deal for Canada.
27: The gap between partnership and competitor, unfortunately, has remained too wide in recent days. So last evening, I instructed our negotiators to return to Ottawa. We cannot accept what they've offered, and we will not give what they've asked.
26: Carney promising Canada will retaliate, quote, dollar for dollar. Ontario Premier Doug Ford supporting Carney.
28: President Trump, he can't be trusted. Simple as that. He changes the deal. He keeps moving the goalpost.
26: The search continued Saturday for a Massachusetts woman in connection with the death of her police officer husband. ABC's Micah Jocci.
29: Kurt Solomon spent 31 years on the Worcester Police Force, and his fellow officers finding him dead at home Tuesday, killed, police say, by a sharp object. Police releasing video of Solomon walking near the home in pajama shorts and flip-flops, possibly armed and dangerous, according to police. Dive teams are back at the Worcester Pond. They've searched all week. The city shutting down parks nearby for the weekend. Still no sign of her.
26: Growing support for communities in northwest Indiana still without power after storms almost 2 weeks ago. ABC's Lisette Nunez in Chicago.
30: Saturday, ComEd dispatched more than 60 employees to northwest Indiana to help NIPSCO with restoration efforts. They are expected to be in the area for several days. NIPSCO says crews are working around the clock to restore power.
26: And we're watching a brush fire kicking up on a hillside in northern Nevada, just outside of Reno. 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
1: It's 5:03 Sunday, August the 23rd, 66 degrees. We'll get some sunshine later as highs go to the 80s. Good morning, I'm John Dumb, and our top local story is here. It's the streets of downtown D.C. that are a racetrack this weekend. The Freedom 250 Grand Prix brings IndyCar racing to the nation's capital. This is all part of America's 250th birthday celebration. Today, it culminates with the big race. 1.7 miles around the National Mall, past some of the city's most recognizable landmarks. And WTOP's Jimmy Alexander has been talking to race fans ahead of the big event.
6: I'm looking forward to seeing some race, good racing, and hopefully some carnage a little bit.
7: Well, hopefully not. Now, while this is 14-year-old Eric Weideman's first Indy race, the North Carolinian is no stranger to motorsports.
6: Yes, huge NASCAR fan. Gone to lots of NASCAR races before, and we watch it every weekend.
31: Yeah, definitely not a NASCAR vibe here.
7: This is Austin's dad, Eric.
31: He's an open wheels race fan. Free tickets, Washington, D.C. streets. I just couldn't think of a better way to do our first race.
32: It's actually not as loud as I thought it would be.
11: I really thought I would need headphones.
7: Now, Mia Coward is from the DMV.
11: And I've never witnessed D.C. like shut down the city in this way, so I really just wanted to come and see what it was all about.
7: From the National Mall, Jimmy Alexander, WTOP News.
1: Now, for those of you heading to the big race today, you can expect airport-style security because the president is also scheduled to be there. We get more on that from WTOP's Nick Iannelli.
13: Our team has worked for months on a complex plan to secure the Freedom 250 Grand Prix as a presidential site.
9: President Trump is expected to take a ceremonial lap in the armored presidential limousine before waving the green flag to start the race. Not only that, several members of his family and cabinet are expected to be there. That means
13: TSA-style security screening will be run by the United States Secret Service.
9: Tara McLeese, special agent in charge of the Washington Field Office for the Secret Service.
13: It's going to be very similar to the other events that you've seen this summer, such as 4th of July.
9: McLeese encourages everyone to take Metro and to pack light. For example, you are allowed to bring a small, clear bag, but no other types of bags or purses. Also, no backpacks, coolers, or luggage. Nick Iannelli, WTOP News.
1: More than 80 authors were in town yesterday signing books and meeting fans at the 26th Annual National Book Festival. And WTOP's Book's brother, Tariq King, spoke with one who's got deep roots in the district.
14: 80,000 book lovers registered to be on hand Saturday for the Library of Congress National Book Festival at the Washington Convention Center.
16: In this day and age when we're all kind of isolated on our phones, I think it's nice to put the phones down, come down to the convention center and see that books are real, literature is real.
14: D.C. native Bisrat Misgaba published her debut novel, I Hope You Find What You're Looking For, this year.
16: My book is a novel. It's fictional, but it's definitely inspired by my experiences here in the D.C. area as a D.C. native and by the kind of real-life characters that I was raised by.
14: She says attending the festival as a Washingtonian and now as an author is a full-circle moment.
16: I am honored. I have been attending for as long as it's been a festival. I feel invigorated as a writer. I feel invigorated as a reader.
14: At the National Book Festival, Tariq King, WTOP News.
1: The Smithsonian Institution is talking about giving one of its current buildings to the National Museum of the American Latino, a move designed to get around the need for congressional approval of a new site. The Smithsonian confirmed the meeting to the New York Times, but declined to comment further back on Friday. The building being looked at is the Arts and Industries Building. It was built back in 1881 and is on the National Mall between the Smithsonian Castle and the Hirshhorn Museum. For now, the Smithsonian uses that building for exhibitions and programs. But in May, the president requested Congress zero out funding for the Latino Museum and replace it with a less structured organization that would then present exhibitions within the Smithsonian's 21 other museums. After two rabid beaver attacks in Frederick County and a possible third one in Montgomery County, the threat now appears to be moving south. WTOP's Steve Karish has more.
20: You might remember in late July and early August, two beavers attacked people at Maryland's Cunningham State Park. Those two beavers were discovered to have rabies. Later, a third person, a 10-year-old girl, was attacked by a beaver, also presumed to be rabid, at Seneca Creek State Park. Now the alert moves to Charles County. A skunk tested positive for rabies in Port Tobacco, and a bat was found to have the disease in Waldorf. Authorities urge people to avoid contact with unknown animals and to keep your pets away from them as well. Steve Karish, WTOP News.
1: Coming up on WTOP in Money News, we take a look at what the younger people are betting on for their retirement. But first, we've got traffic and weather coming up. 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
1: Time for another look at traffic and weather. We go back to John Mons in the WTOB Traffic Center.
3: All right, the 295 finally cleared, so traffic is open there around Nanny, Allen Burroughs Boulevard. We still have the accident in Landover in Prince George's County. Two left lanes are blocked on the Beltway Inner Loop at Medical Center Drive. Hopefully that will be clear sometime soon. Today is the day for the Freedom 250 closings on 10th Street, 12th Street, 3rd Street, 6th Street, 7th Street, all around D.C. So if you want the full list of where you should not be going as far as parking and driving, go to WTOP.com. 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I'm John Mons, back with another check of traffic in about 10 minutes.
1: Now we get our forecast with LaTroy Thornton.
5: Overnight thunderstorms give way to what looks like a partly sunny day for today with lower humidity. Not bad if you're out for the race later on, with the humidity lowering through the afternoon on the way to a high of 86, with tonight leaving just some clouds at times and a low of 66, followed by even more sunshine returning for the day tomorrow. Expect that low humidity to continue with a high of 84, with even more sun for Tuesday. Quite a nice stretch to kick off the new week with low humidity and a high of 85. For WTOP, I'm meteorologist LaTroy Thornton.
1: Right now, it's 65 degrees in Fairfax City. It's 65 degrees at the University of Maryland. We have 69 degrees on the National Mall. 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
19: One in four Gen Z investors actually consider sports betting as part of their deliberate ongoing component of their long-term financial plans.
4: And Bloomberg Zija Song says more than half of 20-somethings have moved money earmarked for investing into sports bets in the last year. That's according to an online survey from the personal finance platform Betterment.
19: This really is related to how fast sports betting industry has grown.
4: A nearly $17 billion industry, according to the American Gaming Association. Song says at least 95% of sports bets aren't profitable long-term. And even the Sports Betting Alliance, which includes FanDuel and DraftKings, says it's entertainment, not an investment or wealth-building strategy. From the Bloomberg Newsroom, I'm Nathan Hager on WTOP.
1: All right, coming up next on WTOP, some people love going on a cruise. And some people say, no way, Jose, they're not trying to get no stomach bugs. And there's a new report now judging the dirtiest cruise ships out there. We go more in depth next. It is coming up on 512.
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8: It's 5:14. Good morning. I'm John Doman. Thanks for being with us. Tens of millions of Americans were expected to take a cruise vacation this year. And if you got one scheduled or you're planning one in the future, there's some new information out about some of the dirtiest cruise ships. The latest government inspection report from the CDC is out. And the CDC Vessel Sanitation Program monitors the cruise industry and the cleanliness of its ships. Now, some popular ships didn't keep to the standards. They were flagged for problems from pests in the food not stored safely, and then workers even not telling others that they were sick with a stomach flu. Elizabeth Wright is an associate editor with Cruise Blog. Her stories and travel advice have also been featured in Forbes and Business Insider. She joined WTOP's Ann and Sean to discuss what these ships are being graded on.
10: So the CDC inspectors from the Vessel Sanitation Program, also known as the VSP, conduct inspections while cruise ships are in U.S. ports of call. And the cruise ships under the VSP's jurisdictions are subject to two unannounced inspections each year. However, cruise ships that sail outside of the U.S. for an extended period may actually not be inspected twice per year. Inspections can generally take anywhere from 6 to 8 hours, and while on board, the inspectors look for everything from food safety practices to HVAC systems, cleaning procedures, medical centers, pesticide, and water quality and safety.
11: Okay, so walk us through this latest report, some of the high points. I know you wrote about it on the blog from the CDC. Who are the biggest offenders here?
10: Sure. So far this year, Norwegian Dawn received the lowest VSP inspection score of any cruise ship with an 84 out of 100. The VSP uses a 100-point scale to score cruise ships, and inspectors will deduct points for single violations and patterns of similar violations. So with an 84, some major violations noted were pests in the crew buffet, improper food storage, and even a long strand of hair found on a food contact surface.
12: Yikes. So what should travelers look for when they get on a ship to make sure it is up to standard for cleanliness?
10: So when it comes to making sure your cruise ship is clean, I'd recommend checking when it was last inspected and reviewing the score it received. If it scored poorly, you can look at the corrective report to see what measures the cruise line took to bring it back up to VSP standards and address the violations.
11: Elizabeth, how often is the CDC actually looking at these type of things? Because you're, you know, advising people to take a look at the report. So if my ship isn't on there, should I think everything's okay?
10: Not necessarily. It just depends. As I mentioned, usually ships are looked at about twice a year. But if they haven't been sailing in the U.S. for a while, then it could mean that you know, the last report was 3, 4, 5 years ago.
12: Any response from the cruise lines on this?
10: I personally haven't heard from the cruise lines, but following an inspection, cruise lines must provide corrective action reports to address the violations. So, for example, Royal Caribbean Symphony of the Seas nearly failed its inspection last year, and the cruise line submitted a corrective report addressing the reports roughly a month after the inspection. The report was released and it indicated that they made over 50 changes on board. So going back to Norwegian Dawn, which failed its inspection this year, although the ship will keep its current failing score of 84, Norwegian Cruise Line submitted a 34-page corrective report, and the score could change following the ship's next inspection.
8: That was Elizabeth Wright with Cruise Blog. Now, a quick look at the top stories that we're working on here at WTOP. The Freedom 250 runs through the streets of downtown D.C. later on this afternoon. Road closures in effect, obviously, right now, though. Hawaii, already battered by tropical-strength storms, now bracing for impact from Tropical Storm Mokay. Keep it here. We're going to have full details on these stories and a whole lot more coming up in the minutes ahead. We're brought to you by the Smithsonian Institution. Fuel your need for speed at the Smithsonian Stephen F. Udvar-Hazy Center in Chantilly. See more than 200 aircraft on display, including supersonic jets and air racers. Details at airandspace.si.edu. Let's get another look at traffic and weather now. We go back to John Mons in the traffic center.
3: And let's head over to Prince George's County. New accident. This is going to be on the inner loop of the Beltway at Medical Center Drive. Actually, that's the old one with two left lanes blocked. The new one is on the outer loop of the Beltway between Georgia Avenue and Connecticut Avenue. Responders are on the scene. You've got the shoulder and the left and left center lanes blocked as you try to get through there. Today's the day for the Freedom 250 Grand Prix. There are plenty of closings today that could affect where you're going in the district. Just go to WTOP.com to get the full list of closings. 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I'm John Mons, back with another check of traffic in about 10 minutes.
8: Yes, sir. Now let's check in with our forecast. We've got LaTroy Thornton.
5: Lower humidity is in store for the second half of this weekend and into the start of the new week, with today bringing the return of some sunshine and a rather nice end of the day, at least, as that humidity drops off with a high of 86, with tonight bringing a few clouds at times and a low of 66. Tomorrow brings even more sunshine around the area, with that low humidity staying in place and a high of 84, followed by a rather sunny day on Tuesday. Still nice, with the humidity staying low and a high of 85. Even for Wednesday, it stays rain-free. We'll have a few more clouds around, and it does look a bit warmer with a high getting up to 87, but temperatures back off a bit for Thursday under more clouds as the next storm approaches, bringing a couple of heavy thunderstorms to the area and a high of 84. For WTOP, I'm meteorologist LaTroy Thornton.
8: Those storms that came through last night cooled things off a little bit. Right now it's 66 in Germantown. We've got 66 in Old Town Alexandria. 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
8: It's 521, and we're a month out now from what would be the first ever Fashion Week in Prince George's County. It's set to run from September 23rd to the 25th. It'll be held in New Carrollton. It'll include runway shows. They'll also be looking for new talent and new models. The county says it'll be a celebration of style, culture, creativity, commerce, and community. Right now, the county is looking for sponsors and designers who want to participate. It's 522.
26: My phone rang the other day. A man I've never met held money to his camera. He couldn't see them. I could. The left one's a 20, the other's a 10. He said thanks. 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It connects blind folks to sighted volunteers by free video calls. 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And here's the number that got me. 10 million volunteers have signed up. 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On this corner of the internet, the line to give is 10 times longer. Download Be My Eyes. Tap volunteer. 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Just answer when you can. A million folks get my free newsletter. 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
8: It's 524, and some communities in northwest Indiana have been without power for 2 weeks now because of thunderstorms that rumbled through there earlier this month. More from ABC's Lisette Nunez in Chicago.
4: Saturday, ComEd dispatched more than 60 employees to northwest Indiana to help NIPSCO with restoration efforts. They are expected to be in the area for several days. NIPSCO says crews are working around the clock to restore power.
8: The Chicago Bears, looking to build a new stadium in that area, have also donated money. Now, losing the weight is hard enough, but keeping it off is the real challenge.
15: An average of 20% weight loss on the GLP-1 tirzepatide is not uncommon, but scientists say to keep the weight off, you might have to stay on the drug long term. A new study in The Lancet showed that after 2 years, at least 95% of people who continued using the injectable drug maintained the majority of their weight loss, and most patients who stopped the drug regained at least some of the weight. If you no longer want a shot, consider switching to a daily pill. Studies show they also help people keep excess pounds from returning. Along with helping you slim down, taking a GLP-1 can also help control blood pressure, cholesterol, and blood sugar. To maximize the health benefits of any weight loss effort, follow a balanced diet that includes a good intake of fiber, fruit and vegetables, and lean protein. Common side effects from taking a GLP-1 include nausea, vomiting, diarrhea, constipation, especially with higher doses. With this Medical Minute, I'm Melissa Adon.
8: Sports on WTOP is brought to you by Amentum, delivering advanced solutions for space and defense. Here's Frank Hanrahan.
18: Well, the best thing about the Commanders' preseason game against Detroit is that it's over and they're getting closer to the regular season. Just one more preseason game next Friday night at Baltimore. As for the game, Commanders lose at Detroit 17-13. Commanders quarterback Jaden Daniels, he did start the game, but he and much of the starting offense left after going 3-and-out on the very first series. Daniels was sacked once, threw an incompletion on his only pass attempt. Coach Dan Quinn was asked after the game any thoughts on the second series bringing Daniels back out.
19: No, going into it, I knew this was, if it was going to be 10 plays or 3 plays, that's how we were going to do it. Same thing defensively. So I just kind of stuck to the game plan of what we had.
18: So the Commanders now will have a joint practice with the Ravens this upcoming week, and they'll face off against the Ravens next Friday night in Baltimore. Kansas City kicker Harrison Butker nails a 69-yard field goal to end the first half in a preseason game at Tampa Bay. The longest made field goal in NFL history in the regular season is 68 yards. Nationals lose again at Miami 4-2 as they're now 9 games under 500. C.J. Abrams missing his third straight game with a sprained right ankle. MLS soccer, disappointing road loss for D.C. United as they fall at Charlotte FC. And in tennis, Francis Tiafoe of Hyattsville into the Cincinnati Open final after beating Brandon Nakashima in straight sets. Tiafoe's 1 win away from the biggest title of his career will face Arthur Fils of France on Sunday. Frank Hanrahan, WTOP Sports.
8: 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It's 527.
21: I'm Tony Goldwyn. 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
8: Another look at traffic and weather. We go back to John Mons.
3: All right, thanks a lot, John. The Beltway has two accidents. They're kind of matching up. Both block the two left lanes. We have one that is between Georgia Avenue and Connecticut Avenue. That one will be found on the outer loop, if I'm not mistaken. That one's been moved to the shoulder, so that's not an issue. The other in Landover, Prince George's County, the accident has two left lanes blocked, and that's at the inner loop at Medical Center Drive, exit 16. At this point, it's still going on. Nothing moved to the shoulder as of yet. 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I'm John Mons, back with another check of traffic in about 10 minutes.
8: Let's get our forecast now with LaTroy Thornton.
5: Last night's heavy thunderstorms give way to a dry day for today. In fact, the humidity even lowers through the day with some sun breaking out and a high getting up to 86 later on, followed by some clouds tonight and a low of 66. That leads into a wonderful start to the new week. We'll have low humidity, especially by late August standards tomorrow, with a partly to mostly sunny sky and a high of 84, with even more sunshine in store for a rather nice Tuesday, the high 85. For WTOP, I'm meteorologist LaTroy Thornton.
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8: Good morning, I'm John Doman. Grace Newton is our producer. Yeah, our top local story here this morning, it's all about the streets of downtown D.C. They've turned into a racetrack this weekend as the Freedom 250 Grand Prix brings IndyCar racing to the nation's capital. In just a few hours, they start revving up those engines for the big race, which is part of America's 250th birthday celebration. Fans have come from all over to check this out. WTOP's Jimmy Alexander has been out on the race course talking to some of them.
22: Going to a race can be really expensive. Having the opportunity to come experience the whole like ambiance and seeing the cars and seeing the drivers for free is really awesome.
23: Kyla Perlman, who lives in the district, is here with her brother.
22: He like introduced me to Formula One like before COVID. We used to watch in the mornings growing up, and then I just sort of like my love of racing grew.
24: We were sitting in the grandstand for the beginning of practice.
23: Now this is Kyla's brother, Logan.
24: Just being like two or three rows back from the cars, hearing them, smelling the exhaust, like it's just been so cool so far.
23: Now the siblings have been waiting in line for hours to get autographs from the drivers.
25: I have a poster of all the drivers that are in the IROC race.
23: Gene Spillane is from Bel Air, Maryland.
25: So we got Bill Elliott, Tommy Kendall, and Jeff Gordon to sign.
23: From the National Mall, Jimmy Alexander.
25: Pretty nice. It was very nice.
23: WTOP News.
8: And if you're heading there today, well, expect airport-style security as you try to get in. That's because the president is scheduled to be there.
27: Our team has worked for months on a complex plan to secure the Freedom 250 Grand Prix as a presidential site.
28: President Trump is expected to take a ceremonial lap in the armored presidential limousine before waving the green flag to start the race. Not only that, several members of his family and cabinet cabinet are expected to be there. That means
27: TSA-style security screening will be run by the United States Secret Service.
28: Tara McLeese, special agent in charge of the Washington Field Office for the Secret Service.
27: It's going to be very similar to the other events that you've seen this summer, such as 4th of July.
28: McLeese encourages everyone to take Metro and to pack light. For example, you are allowed to bring a small, clear bag, but no other types of bags or purses. Also, no backpacks, coolers, or luggage.
8: And that was WTOP's Nick Iannelli. Tropical storm Mokay is quickly moving toward Hawaii's Big Island, and it's forecast to bring severe conditions there. That state was just hit by Hurricane Lala last week. And Hawaii Governor Josh Green says he's already in talks with Homeland Security Secretary Mark Wayne Mullen about recovery resources that are expected to be needed after this storm.
0: We know there's already at least $43 million of damaged infrastructure on the Big Island. Another $4.6 million to homes at the very least. There's going to be a lot more to account for, and we will be there to provide recovery and resources, but it's going to take some time.
8: Governor Green says Mokay is expected to track past the southern side of the Big Island, bringing 5 to 10 inches of rain to some parts of that area. Some scary moments aboard an American Airlines flight that landed in Dallas Friday night. That plane filled with smoke while it was landing after a laptop there caught on fire. Passenger Jessica Urgens was seated two rows behind it. She says several passengers were trying to extinguish the flames.
9: The flight attendants ran up and they very quickly started yelling code red. That's kind of when my alarm started going off.
8: American Airlines says only one person needed any treatment. A group of researchers at Dartmouth College have developed a video game that can help to prevent depression in teenagers. It's called Play Smart. And it takes kids through real-life situations where they have to choose what to do. More from WTOP's Steve Karish.
10: And if they choose unhealthy options, it takes them down a track with more severe consequences.
11: That's Caroline Barry. She's on the team at Dartmouth that developed the game. She says the game is essentially rehearsing different scenarios that they might encounter in their own lives and equipping them with experience to make good choices.
10: And because we compared it to teenagers playing other video games for the same amount of time, we have good reason to think that the content of PlaySmart, our video game itself, mattered.
11: She says the players of the game reported about a 1-point difference on the depression symptom scale compared to kids who didn't. And while a 1% difference may not be a huge difference to an individual, it is indeed significant when looking at a whole population. Steve Karish, WTOP News.
8: President Trump was in South Carolina Friday night, speaking at a rally for Senator Darlene Graham. That's the sister of the late Senator Lindsey Graham. Now, this Senator Graham, filling out her brother's seat, has been facing questions about her qualifications. And they were magnified during a recent debate when she admitted she doesn't know much about foreign policy. ABC News Washington Bureau Chief Rick Klein says you might also start seeing a break with the president as other South Carolina Republicans have begun endorsing Graham's opponent in the race, Ralph Norman.
12: We're seeing kind of splintering in MAGA. This is not anti-MAGA. It's not anti-Trump, although Nikki Haley has sometimes come closer to that. This really is more, you know, voters and leaders in that state saying we think we know better. And that's been happening in a few other states. If he loses that gamble, it won't be the only primary that he's lost after winning almost exclusively for months and months and months.
8: That runoff set for this coming Tuesday. Now, coming up after traffic and weather, what does it mean to be middle-aged? It's 5:36.
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8: It's 5:38. Another look at traffic and weather now. John Mons, it's been a busy Sunday morning out there.
3: It has, and we still have the problem on the interloop of the Beltway and Medical Center Drive, exit 16. That accident's been there for a while, yet still they've not cleared it from the roadway. The two left lanes are blocked as you make your way through there. Closings all around D.C. today, and it's all about the Freedom 250.

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1: Roy Thornton.
2: Yesterday brought wet weather at times, but that's generally out of the area now, with the humidity actually dropping off right through the daylight hours of today. We'll have some sun returning as well, so it's a much better second half of the weekend. Not bad if you're heading out to the race later today with a high of 86, followed by a partly cloudy night tonight. A low of 66 gives way to a nice stretch into the start of the new week, with plenty of sunshine in store for tomorrow. Low humidity and a high of 84, then a sunny and nice Tuesday with a high of 85. For WTOP, I'm meteorologist LaTroy Thornton.
1: Yeah, all those rain showers and the thunderstorms that might have woke you up overnight, they are moved out of this region right now. The only rain falling now sort of on the South Jersey shore. They can have all that. Right now, 68 degrees in Annapolis. It's 66 in Fairfax City. We've got 65 here at WTOP. 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
3: The concept of middle age is shifting, and there has never been so much pressure on men to look good at 60.
4: I think everyone's talking about longevity.
3: Chris Rouser wrote the story for Bloomberg News.
4: Especially if you're a man, you're like subjected to a lot more of this kind of scrutiny from yourself and from others than you probably were a long time ago.
3: And that has men turning to medical professionals whose practices focus on longevity.
4: You know, if you're looking in your 30s and 40s at these biomarkers and you're getting your cholesterol and your glucose metabolism under control and you're getting enough sleep and you're not maybe worried about looking like a Marvel superhero when you're in your 60s, but you're like going to be feeling a lot better.
3: And he adds the pressure to look young and stay relevant is being driven in part by the modern workplace, where appearance is constantly on display through LinkedIn profiles, Zoom calls, and video interviews, and also where people are competing with younger, more tech-savvy workers. From the Bloomberg Newsroom, I'm Charlie Pelleton, WTOP.
1: It's 5:42 now, and with more than 10,000 cases of foodborne illnesses reported since May of this year, plus an outbreak now linked to alfalfa sprouts, there's high concern about what is exactly safe to eat anymore.
5: This week, the FDA upgrading a recall of some frozen blueberries and mixed berries to its highest level risk warning for possible E. coli contamination. The frozen berries were sold at Publix stores under the Greenwise brand, with 12 people becoming ill in two states, but people could still have them at home.
1: That's ABC's Andrew Dimbert. Hockey and hospital drama were some TV shows that led the way at this year's 2026 TCA Awards. WTOP Sandy Kozel talked about the winners with TV Guide's Matt Rausch. He's a member of the Television Critics Association.
6: Rausch explains why Heated Rivalry won the Program of the Year prize.
7: Not necessarily the best show of the year, but the show that we felt had the most pop cultural impact was HBO Max's Heated Rivalry. That show that kind of came out of nowhere from Canada about the two hockey players. It really did take the TV world by storm.
6: One of its stars hosted Saturday Night Live. There's even a parody off-Broadway. Apple TV's Widow Bay won for comedy and HBO Max's The Pitt for drama.
7: That show has just such impact, and now they just put out the trailer for a teaser this week for the third season with Noah Wiley coming back from his sabbatical. We can't wait for that to happen in January. And then the Lifetime Achievement Award we gave to Stephen Colbert after his final year, his, I guess you'd call it a victory lap of some sort, as he was pushed off the air by CBS.
6: Squid Games won the TCA Award for International Series. Sandy Kozel, WTOP News.
1: A major decision Saturday in a case that's gotten national attention. It's also divided a Texas community. More from ABC's Allison Kosick.
8: A Texas judge has denied convicted 19-year-old Carmelo Anthony's motion for a new trial, rejecting claims that an alleged agreement between trial attorneys impacted his ability to testify in his own defense.
9: Get out of the roadway! You're going to jail!
8: Protests in June when a jury found Anthony, who was 17 at the time, guilty of murdering 17-year-old Austin Metcalf from an opposing team at a high school track meet in April of 2025. Allison Kosick, ABC News, New York.
1: A man dead after being shot by police in Suitland over the weekend. Prince George's County Police say that officers in marked cruisers were following two vehicles. Investigators say one of those vehicles then left the road and drove through a residential yard toward officers. That's when an officer fired, hitting the driver. He later died at a hospital. The Maryland Attorney General's office is leading that investigation now. Coming up, did the president go too far with one of his lawsuits?

0: It's 5:45.
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0: It's 5:46. I'm John Dome, and thanks for being with us. Nearly 6 months into the war with Iran, the toll on American troops continues to climb. The Pentagon now says 757 U.S. service members have been wounded since the war began, and the fighting lasting far longer than the president ever expected.
6: He originally said the conflict would last just 4 to 6 weeks, but a ceasefire is gone, and Washington and Tehran remain deadlocked.
7: The length and the cost of the conflict in the Middle East is fueling fresh criticism from Democratic lawmakers, but the president says he has no regrets about going to war.
8: So they're in bad shape, but the reason I did it, and we had no choice, and I would have done it again 100 times, they cannot have a nuclear weapon, and they won't be having a nuclear weapon.
0: That's News Nation's Margaret Chadbourne. Iran's president claims that the world has accepted Iran won the war and that the fighting should end. President Trump asking a federal judge to block the BBC's effort to obtain testimony and documents from 3 members of his family during his $10 billion defamation lawsuit against the broadcaster. In a court filing Friday, Trump's attorneys argued the BBC is seeking politically motivated leverage by subpoenaing Ivanka Trump, Jared Kushner, and Donald Trump Jr. The lawsuit filed in federal courts in Miami accuses the BBC of deceptively editing portions of Trump's speech before the January 6th Capitol attack. A judge has not yet ruled on the BBC's request. Meanwhile, another federal judge has struck down a Trump administration immigration policy.
9: A U.S. district court judge vacated the policy, which stopped processing visas from 75 countries. The Trump administration says immigrants from those nations were likely to require public assistance in the U.S. The countries included Afghanistan, Iran, Somalia, and Russia. The judge said it was contrary to the Immigration and Nationality Act. 2 nonprofits challenged the administration's policy, along with 11 individuals, 6 of whom had family members who had been refused visas. The State Department wouldn't comment directly on the decision, but said the administration is protecting the American people by upholding the highest standards of screening and vetting visa applicants. Daria Albinger, Fox News.
0: Now to the top stories that we're working on here at WTOP. The Freedom 250 runs this afternoon around the National Mall. The Smithsonian could be giving a building away to one of its museums to avoid congressional approval. Keep it here. We're going to have full details on these stories and a lot more coming up in the minutes ahead. But first, we go back to traffic and weather and John Mons in the traffic center.
10: Happy to report that on our roadways, there is absolutely nothing going on. Pretty much you might find a disabled vehicle on the side of the road, but nothing in the roadways that are going to slow you down at any point in time this early morning. We do have closings getting you ready for the Freedom 250 Grand Prix. 3rd Street Tunnel northbound to get to C Street Northwest and 1st Street Northwest, that's closed. The 9th Street Tunnel southbound between Constitution Avenue Northwest and D Street Southwest closed as well. You want to use public transportation today. And remember, I just told you a few minutes ago, if you were flying out of National Airport today between 10 and 1 o'clock, there is an air stoppage as there is a flyover to kick the race off today. 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I'm John Mods, back with another check of traffic in about 10 minutes.
0: And now our forecast with LaTroy Thornton.
11: Today brings a much drier second half of the weekend with some sun returning as well. The humidity lowers through the day, especially through the afternoon, so it's a rather nice day to attend the race with a high of 86 ahead of a partly cloudy sky tonight and a low of 66. Then it looks like a dry start to the new week with low humidity in store for tomorrow under a partly to mostly sunny sky, the high 84. For Tuesday, we'll have even more sunshine. Looks like an even nicer day as that humidity remains low, especially by late August standards, with a high of 85. With a bit more warmth for Wednesday, a few more clouds as well, but still a good bit of sun, the high 87, before the next storm approaches on Thursday with a good bit of clouds, even a couple of heavy drenching thunderstorms around, otherwise humid, high 84. For WTOP, I'm meteorologist LaTroy Thornton.
0: Right now, it's 68 degrees in Upper Marlboro. 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
0: 552, and the concept of a robot that folds laundry, makes your bed, and cleans the kitchen sounds wonderful, and it may not be science fiction for much longer either. 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
0: Lawyers for Paramount Skydance are set to meet tomorrow with California leaders to talk about a potential settlement in the antitrust lawsuit that's been holding up Paramount's acquisition of Warner Brothers Discovery. The Wall Street Journal says California Attorney General Rob Bonta is facing growing pressure from other political leaders in his state to reach a deal. And he said in a statement Friday he'd rather resolve disputes in the boardroom, not the courtroom. Bonta and other Democratic attorneys general in a handful of other states sued to block the merger, which was given approval by the U.S. Justice Department and regulators in several other countries. Bonta's lawsuit claims it'll reduce competition in the entertainment sphere, though Paramount's leaders have said that this is a politically motivated case. There are calls for justice after a senior prosecutor was stabbed in downtown Fresno, California. ABC's Anna Torreya is in California.
18: Anger and outrage. This day is an example of the failures of the state of California.
19: Fresno County's district attorney Lisa Smitkamp, after one of her senior prosecutors was stabbed three times at Courthouse Park in downtown Fresno Thursday afternoon.
18: This isn't a Fresno problem. This is a state of California problem.
19: Authorities arrested a suspect identified as 42-year-old Dustin Crawford. The victim prosecuted Crawford's attempted murder case back in 2016.
0: The DA blamed California Democrats' policies on criminal justice for the violence in their community. A bipartisan bill to alter the flow of money through college sports is on hold right now.
20: The legislation establishes a national standard for athlete compensation, including for NIL, or name, image, and likeness. It also limits athletes to one transfer without losing eligibility. Still, these remedies are challenging. Lawmakers worry that women's athletics and smaller sports could evaporate unless Congress intervenes. Conservatives claim the legislation failed to protect women from competing against men. But President Trump torched those who say otherwise, accusing them of, quote, lying. The Congressional Black Caucus opposes the bill, saying it failed to incorporate perspectives of black athletes.
0: That's Fox's Chad Pergram. Sports on WTOP is powered by Maximus, moving people and technology forward.
21: Commanders fall 17-13, preseason action at Detroit. Not much action for quarterback Jaden Daniels, the Commanders starting QB. But much like the rest of the offense, they only go out for one series. Daniels was sacked and threw an incompletion on his only pass attempt. Commanders now get their sights set on a joint practice with the Ravens this upcoming week, and they'll play the Ravens Friday night in Baltimore. Kansas City kicker Harrison Butker hits a 69-yard field goal in the game against Tampa Bay in preseason action. The longest made field goal in NFL history in the regular season is 68 yards. Another loss for the Nationals at Miami 4-2. They'll try to avoid the sweep Sunday afternoon from Miami. Nats now 9 games under 500. DC United falls on the road in MLS play to Charlotte FC. In tennis, Francis Tiafoe reaches the finals of the Cincinnati Open. Straight set win over fellow American Brandon Nakashima. So now Tiafoe will face Arthur Fils of France on Sunday. Francis is one win away from the biggest title of his career ahead of the U.S. Open. Again, Commanders lose to the Lions. Preseason game number 2, 17-13. I'm Frank Hanrahan, WTOP Sports.
0: We have traffic and weather coming up next. It's 5:57.
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0: Another look at the roads. We go back to John Mons.
23: All right. Well, the roads are not an issue this morning, which is a great thing. Really checking around everywhere. I'm not finding anything that's causing anybody any problems. The only thing that's going to cause your problem is if you're taking in the Freedom 250 today. I suggest early arrival because of the security situation. Also, you need to probably take public transportation. And with the closures of the red line, you might want to allow a little extra time and just have fun if you're there. Traffic. 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You've got another check of traffic coming up in about 10 minutes. Have a great day.
0: And now we've got a forecast. We've got LaTroy Thornton here.
11: Today brings some sunshine and lower humidity as well, especially during the afternoon hours with a high of 86, followed by a partly cloudy sky tonight and a low of 66, setting up some sun once again for tomorrow. Expect a high of 84, followed by even more sun on Tuesday, the high 85. For WTOP, I'm meteorologist LaTroy Thornton.
0: 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Take that coffee onto the back porch this morning and start your day off slow and easy. It's 65 in Hyattsville, 65 in Herndon. We've got 66 here at WTOP.
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0: Good Sunday morning. I'm John Doman, and coming up, start your engines, folks. The Freedom 250 Grand Prix is kicking off later on this afternoon. The race beginning right around 1:10 p.m. downtown.
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1: 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I'm Nick Iannelli,
3: the co-writer of an American icon's memoir at the National Book Festival. I'm Tariq King.
0: Good morning. It is 6 o'clock at WTOP.
20: From ABC News, I'm Brian Clark. Canada is vowing to retaliate after President Trump imposed 50% tariffs on some Canadian goods.
4: Canada's prime minister claiming that his country has been attacked and now vowing to match the U.S. tariffs dollar for dollar.
24: We're going to hit back.
4: The new tariffs will impact just 5% of what Canada sends to the U.S., but they're expected to increase the cost of many products Americans buy, ranging from Canadian beer and whiskey to hockey sticks and building materials like cement. The Trump administration citing protections for Canadian dairy farmers and bans on the sale of U.S. alcohol in Canada.
20: That's ABC's Stephen Portnoy. Today, President Trump will kick off a IndyCar Grand Prix through the streets of Washington, D.C. He'll do it in the presidential limousine. There are still 30,000 power outages in Indiana over a week after heavy storms and deadly flooding. And some of those hit hardest are in the northwest corner of the state in Gary. Pastor Nicole Gunn says her church is providing meals to people with no other options.
25: We had people lined up at 7:30, 8 o'clock this morning for a giveaway that started at 11. And so we've just seen a lot of desperation.
20: No new trial for the Texas man convicted of stabbing another teenager at a high school track meet, a case that drew national attention.
26: A Texas judge has denied convicted 19-year-old Carmelo Anthony's motion for a new trial, rejecting claims that an alleged agreement between trial attorneys impacted his ability to testify in his own defense.
27: Get out of the roadway! You're going to jail!
26: Protests in June when a jury found Anthony, who was 17 at the time, guilty of murdering 17-year-old Austin Metcalf from an opposing team at a high school track meet in April of 2025.
20: That's ABC's Allison Kosick. A fast-moving brush fire has exploded to more than 10,000 acres, threatening homes outside of Reno, Nevada. You're listening to ABC News.
0: 6:02 Sunday, August 23rd. Right now, 66 degrees out there. Sunshine later today. Highs in the 80s. And good morning, I'm Luke Lukert, and the top local stories we're following this hour. Even for well-traveled IndyCar drivers, a track with the Capitol in the background is a little awe-inspiring. Kyle Kirkwood said the course in downtown Washington is the stuff you dream of. This weekend's Freedom 250 Grand Prix is on a 1.7-mile track with seven turns that include Pennsylvania Avenue, the National Mall, and plenty of other touristy sites that we see here in D.C. It's the second big sporting event staged by President Donald Trump here as part of the nation's 250th birthday celebration. The first was that UFC fight card on the White House's South Lawn in June. Now, President Trump is expected to be there. Racing fans will face airport-style security measures at the race. WTOP's Nick Iannelli has more on that.
28: We are encouraging everyone to use Metro. Metro will be the best way to get down to see the event.
1: That's because not only do you have to deal with a ton of road closures, but also very tight security. For example, people are allowed to bring
28: small, clear bags,
1: but no other types of bags or purses. Also, no backpacks, coolers, or luggage of any kind.
28: We're encouraging people to travel light. The more bags that have to go through the screening procedures, it's going to mean longer screening times.
1: Tara McLeese, special agent in charge of the Washington Field Office for the Secret Service.
28: We're expecting the president and several members of his family and several members of the cabinet.
1: President Trump is expected to take a ceremonial lap in the armored presidential limousine before waving the green flag to start the race. Nick Iannelli, WTOP News.
0: IndyCar warm-ups begin at 9 a.m. The pre-race show on Fox kicks off at 11:30. Race time is just after 1 p.m. Tens of thousands of students will be heading back to school this week across the DMV. Some can expect bell-to-bell cell phone bans and
1: AI-powered security cameras, as well as new grading rules and bus tracking apps. DC Public Schools kicks off their new year tomorrow with a new interim chancellor, Kim Jackson, who will be the new head after the departure of longtime chancellor Louis Farabee. They'll be welcoming students to some freshly modernized campuses, including at J.O. Wilson Elementary, Tubman Elementary, Malcolm X Elementary, and Thomas Elementary School. MacArthur High students will be returning to a renovated campus as well. The school even has a new name, John R. Thompson Junior High, honoring the longtime Georgetown men's basketball coach. Fairfax County Public Schools are also starting class tomorrow and will open their brand new Skyview High School in Herndon for its first academic year. It'll include 9th and 10th graders. Alexandria and Prince William County will also kick off their school years tomorrow in Virginia. Returning in Maryland, Anne Arundel County, Frederick County, and Howard County. Prince George's County Public Schools, meanwhile, start their new year on Tuesday. The 26th annual National Book Festival drew thousands of readers and more than 80 authors of attendees to D.C. on yesterday. WTOP's Books brother, Tariq King, spoke with one who collaborated on a new memoir with an American icon.
6: 80,000 reading enthusiasts signed up for the National Book Festival on Saturday to meet, hear from, and sometimes chat with their favorite authors of children's books, adult fiction, history, mystery, and memoir.
7: These books literally not only tell history, but they change history.
6: Michael Feinstein is a renowned cabaret singer and pianist and the co-author of his best friend Liza Minnelli's recent memoir.
7: Liza Minnelli's been my friend for over 40 years now, and for many years I've encouraged her to write a book. For 10 years, we would have conversations. And then I took all these recordings and collated them to create a memoir. And when we started having conversations, I had no idea that it would turn into a book.
6: Feinstein once worked for the famed lyricist Ira Gershwin.
7: I spent 6 years working for Mr. Gershwin, ultimately taking care of his archive.
6: And he says all of his work stems from that experience.
7: Ira instilled in me the importance of preserving history and telling the story.
6: At the National Book Festival, Tariq King, WTOP News.
1: The Plant National Museum of the American Latino may have found its home among the many buildings that line the National Mall. The Smithsonian Institution is calling a board meeting to decide if they should use one of its current buildings in the long-awaited project. The New York Times reports the August 31st meeting will decide if they should place the museum in the Arts and Industries Building. It's along the National Mall between the Smithsonian's Castle and Hirshhorn Museum. That building was completed all the way back in 1881 and is currently used for special exhibitions and programs. And this would bypass the need for congressional approval because it's already owned and operated by the Smithsonian. In May, President Donald Trump requested Congress to cut funding for the Latino Museum and replace it with a less structured organization that would then present exhibitions within the Smithsonian's 21 other museums. Coming up on WTOP and Money News, why your canned goods are costing more at the supermarket. Traffic weather, 60 seconds.
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1: Traffic and weather on WTOP. We check in with Matt Ritter in the traffic center.
12: Right now, no major problems on any of the major roadways around the area. The Capitol Beltway is looking fine in all directions in Maryland and in Virginia. 66 looking good. 95 looking good. 295, the BW Parkway looking good. 5301 looking good. Three lanes westbound on the Bay Bridge. Two lanes eastbound on the Bay Bridge right now. And of course, there's still plenty of closures in the district because of the Freedom 250 Grand Prix, including Constitution Avenue and Pennsylvania Avenue. We have a complete list on WTOP.com. 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I'm Matt Ritter, another traffic report in about 10 minutes.
1: LaTroy Thornton has our forecast.
11: Overnight thunderstorms give way to what looks like a partly sunny day for today with lower humidity. Not bad if you're out for the race later on, with the humidity lowering through the afternoon on the way to a high of 86, with tonight leaving just some clouds at times and a low of 66, followed by even more sunshine returning for the day tomorrow. Expect that low humidity to continue with a high of 84, with even more sun for Tuesday. Quite a nice stretch to kick off the new week with low humidity and a high of 85. For WTO, I'm meteorologist LaTroy Thornton.
1: 66 degrees in Gaithersburg, 66 in Arlington, 65 degrees out in Lanham. 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Here's Amy Morris.
13: This is a Bloomberg Money Minute. America's tin can industry is getting crushed under steel tariffs. Sean Donnan is a senior economics writer for Bloomberg.
14: The tin can is this wonderful little case study into what has happened with tariffs.
13: Donnan says it's no surprise the price has gone up, but it's why prices are higher.
14: Part of the reason for that is there's a 50% tariff on the steel that is used to make tin cans.
13: In 2018, then-Commerce Secretary Wilbur Ross appeared on CNBC holding up a can of Campbell's soup to say that steel tariffs would do very little to affect the price, and the duties on steel would bring tens of thousands of jobs and millions in investment. But 8 years later,
14: there were a dozen mills that made tinplate steel when Wilbur Ross held up that can. There's now three running in the United States.
13: The price of canned fruits and vegetables up almost 50% in the U.S. since 2018, and the cost of steel cans has risen 80%.
16: From the Bloomberg Newsroom, I'm Amy Morris on WTOP.
1: Coming up on WTOP, are pay later apps a solution to all the higher costs of basically everything that we're seeing, from grocery store aisles to the gas pump? We're going to learn more with Stacy Cowley, a business reporter for the New York Times, right now at 6:12.
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5: 6:14, I'm Luke Lugert, and thanks for being with us. The price of everything from groceries to gas to rent seems to be causing a lot of Americans to really struggle to keep afloat these days. Americans are carrying household debt of $18 trillion. The latest data from the Federal Reserve for the second quarter. Car loans, credit card debt, student loan debt, and mortgages include in that number. Now, to make ends meet, some Americans are turning to the new version of payday loans. We're now talking about the pay later apps like Klarna, Zip, or Affirm. WTOP's Sean Anand talked with Stacey Cowley, business reporter for the New York Times.
15: These are sort of similar in the sense that when you calculate their interest rates, they can look really high because, like the payday loans, these are, in theory, short-term loans. You're only going to be paying them off for a month, 2 months, 3 months or so. So when you're borrowing in that really compressed time frame, the interest rate can look really huge. And then the issue, of course, is that a lot of people don't end up really completely paying things off as quickly as they expect.
22: Stacey, did you get a sense at all about how many people are now turning to these pay later companies to make ends meet as prices continue to jump?
15: It's still a minority of Americans. Most people are not using these kinds of loans, but it's growing quickly. Last year, Americans spent about $160 billion through pay later loans, which is twice what they spent 2 years earlier.
23: In your New York Times piece, you shared the story of a Maryland woman who's paying off several of these types of loans. Give us a snapshot of her situation.
15: Yeah, and this is fairly common. She first used these apps to do retail purchases, you know, a new pair of clothes, things like that. And then she had a medical catastrophe. Her mother ended up hospitalized, and there were a bunch of medical bills and expenses that needed to be paid. So suddenly all of her available credit, all of her credit cards went to paying that off, and she couldn't borrow for daily expenses. And that's when she started using these loans to pay for things like her electric bill, you know, her gas, her sort of everyday expenses. And we're seeing more and more people do that.
22: Stacey, what are lenders doing to try and get these folks to come to them, and how are they marketing to them so people are aware?
15: Well, that was part of what also caught my eye, is that the lenders have been deliberately expanding into this space. I mean, Affirm is one of the most popular retail counter pay later companies. And just a few months ago, they started offering rent loans. So they're making a deliberate expansion into that market space. They're casting it as an emergency thing that they don't think people are going to use often. But there are other lenders who have made it a more regular part of their revenue stream. Flex is an example. You can borrow for them to pay off your rent bills and things like that. And that's been something that they very much baked into their business model. Zip is another app that has been expanding in this area, and Afterpay as well. They recently did a partnership with Cash App, and you can now use Afterpay on your Cash App debit card to pay for anything, basically. So they said that in the early months of that, they've seen people using it pretty frequently for things like gas, groceries, and electric bills.
23: What's the response from consumer advocates to these types of loans?
15: Certainly concerned. I mean, anytime you see people taking on debt to pay daily expenses, that's a big clanging alarm bell. There is a real sense of, okay, these loans are risky, so are credit cards. So it's not clear that, you know, one option is necessarily worse than the other. But there is certainly alarm over this idea that more people are having to borrow to pay their expenses. And also, this is a more lightly regulated area than something like credit cards. I mean, we're certainly in a time when the federal government has been cutting back on regulation, not expanding it. And this is a new area where there are fewer regulators keeping an eye on things.
5: And that was Stacey Cowley, a business reporter for the New York Times. Traffic and weather on WTOP. 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
12: No major problems on the major highways across our region right now. The Capitol Beltway in Maryland and Virginia are free of major incidents, and traffic is flowing smoothly. 95 in Virginia is looking pretty good. 95 in Maryland is looking pretty good. 29 looking good. 295 in the BW Parkway looking good. And 66 in Virginia is looking good. 50 and 301, no major problems all the way out to the Bay Bridge. Two lanes eastbound are open right now, and three lanes westbound on the bridge are open right now. And, of course, there's plenty of closures in the district because of the Freedom 250 Grand Prix. We have a complete list on WTOP.com. 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I'm Matt Ritter, your next traffic report in about 10 minutes.
5: And we get our forecast from LaTroy Thornton.
11: Today brings a much drier second half of the weekend with some sun returning as well. The humidity lowers through the day, especially through the afternoon, so it's a rather nice day to attend the race with a high of 86 ahead of a partly cloudy sky tonight and a low of 66. Then it looks like a dry start to the new week with low humidity in store for tomorrow under a partly to mostly sunny sky, the high 84. For Tuesday, we'll have even more sunshine. Looks like an even nicer day as that humidity remains low, especially by late August standards with a high of 85. With a bit more warmth for Wednesday, a few more clouds as well, but still a good bit of sun, the high 87, before the next storm approaches on Thursday with a good bit of clouds, even a couple of heavy drenching thunderstorms around, otherwise humid, high 84. For WTOP, I'm meteorologist LaTroy Thornton.
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5: 621.
25: Measles is making a comeback in the U.S. Pediatricians say vaccines are still the best way to protect kids. I'm Ariel Zients, and this is your KFF Health News Minute. Treherne Jones is a pediatrician in Utah, a measles hotspot. He says the measles vaccine is safe and effective.
26: I would never recommend something for your kids that I would do for mine.
25: Declining vaccination rates have contributed to the highest case counts in the U.S. in more than a quarter century. How many hospitals are in your area? If there's only one, you may be paying more for care. Economists say hospitals with fewer competitors can charge more. Those higher prices get passed on to patients and can drive up insurance costs for everyone. If it's not an emergency, shop around. 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There's more at kffhealthnews.org.
5: Depression is a growing problem among teenagers, and one group of researchers has found a novel way to decrease it. WTOP's Steve Karish explains.
27: We found that a video game designed with teenagers for prevention rather than treatment led to modest but significant reductions in depressive symptoms a full year later.
0: Yes, a video game can help prevent depression. That was Caroline Barry at Dartmouth College. She's on the team that developed the game called PlaySmart. It works by giving kids real-life scenarios that they need to navigate.
27: Games like these give teenagers a place to practice the skills before they would need them in real life. And we saw that immediately after playing PlaySmart, teenagers had more positive beliefs about psychological services. And so those early attitudinal changes appeared to explain some of the later improvement in depressive symptoms.
0: Steve Karish, WTOP News.
5: It's been 20 years since Nick Cage stole the Declaration of Independence. Of course, that was just on the silver screen in National Treasure. But now that franchise is getting a third movie. Director John Turteltaub, who directed the second one, Book of Secrets, revealed that a third installment is in the works with a script that Disney has approved. He broke the news on the National Treasure Hunt podcast in Philadelphia.
1: I'll say it tonight. It's happening. The first people I have said this out loud to.
5: Of course, in National Treasure, Cage stars as historian Ben Gates, who has to steal the Declaration of Independence and even kidnap the president in his way to find lost treasure across two movies. Disney Plus released the spinoff series National Treasure: Edge of History in 2022, starring Catherine Zeta-Jones. No word on when the third movie is exactly going to be coming out. Sports on WTOP, brought to you by Amentum, delivering advanced solutions for space and defense. Here's Frank Hanrahan.
10: Well, the best thing about the Commanders' preseason game against Detroit is that it's over, and they're getting closer to the regular season. Just one more preseason game next Friday night at Baltimore. As for the game, Commanders lose at Detroit 17-13. Commanders quarterback Jaden Daniels, he did start the game, but he and much of the starting offense left after going 3-and-out on the very first series. Daniels was sacked once, threw an incompletion on his only pass attempt. Coach Dan Quinn was asked after the game any thoughts on the second series bringing Daniels back out.
13: No, going into it, I knew this was, if it was going to be 10 plays or three plays, that's how we were going to do it. Same thing defensively. So I just kind of stuck to the game plan of what we had.
10: So the Commanders now will have a joint practice with the Ravens this upcoming week, and they'll face off against the Ravens next Friday night in Baltimore. Kansas City kicker Harrison Butker nails a 69-yard field goal to end the first half in a preseason game at Tampa Bay. The longest made field goal in NFL history in the regular season is 68 yards. Nationals lose again at Miami 4-2 as they're now 9 games under .500. C.J. Abrams missing his third straight game with a sprained right ankle. MLS soccer, disappointing road loss for D.C. United as they fall at Charlotte FC. And in tennis, Francis Tiafoe of Hyattsville into the Cincinnati Open final after beating Brandon Nakashima in straight sets. Tiafoe's one win away from the biggest title of his career will face Arthur Fils of France on Sunday. Frank Hanrahan, WTOP Sports.
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5: Traffic. traffic and weather on WTOP. We go to Matt Ritter in the traffic center.
2: And the main traffic incident we're tracking right now seems to be some of the patchy dense fog that has formed because of last night's thunderstorms and heavy rain in the clear skies and lower dew points and calm winds that came in last night after them. Looks like the fog is particularly dense in parts of Montgomery County and also across parts of northern Maryland and down by some of the riverbanks. The WTOP Traffic Center is sponsored by Compassion International. It's not too late. There are thousands of kids waiting over a year for a sponsor. End their wait today. 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I'm Matt Ritter, your next traffic report in about 10 minutes.
5: And we're going to see some pleasant weather continuing today. We're going to see some partly sunny skies, a little less humid, highs getting up into the mid-80s. Right now, it's 68 degrees at the Wharf in D.C., 66 in Oxon Hill, 66 degrees in Sterling. Right now, it's 6:30.
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5: Good morning, I'm Luke Lugert. Grace Newton is our producer. The top stories we're following for you today. And of course, it's that high-octane racing that's going to be taking over the nation's capital for the historic Freedom 250 Grand Prix. From the speed to the deafening noise, WTOP's Jimmy Alexander caught up with people experiencing the intensity of a live IndyCar race for the first time.
11: Loud. Yeah, and I can't believe this is 7th Street.
12: Andres Cruz lives in Kensington, Maryland.
11: Normally it's full of traffic and tourists and pedestrians, so to see it the way it is now is awesome. It's really cool.
15: Me and my buddy entered a raffle. He won the tickets and ended up here.
12: Gustavo Gomez and his buddy flew in from Modesto, California.
15: It's my first time in D.C.
12: And what do you think?
15: I love it. Great people, you know, better than California for sure.
16: We've been out to Indianapolis Motor Speedway since 1962.
12: Yagen Hargan, the drum major for the Indianapolis 500 Gordon Pipers, and they've been performing all day here at the Grand Prix.
16: A privilege to be invited to come to this.
12: From the National Mall, Jimmy Alexander, WTOP News.
5: And President Donald Trump is expected to be at the race today, and fans are going to be facing airport-style security measures at the big IndyCar race.
21: We are encouraging everyone to use Metro. Metro will be the best way to get down to see the event.
22: That's because not only do you have to deal with a ton of road closures, but also very tight security. For example, people are allowed to bring
21: small clear bags,
22: but no other types of bags or purses. Also, no backpacks, coolers, or luggage of any kind.
21: We're encouraging people to travel light. The more bags that have to go through the screening procedures, it's going to mean longer screening times.
22: Tara McLeese, special agent in charge of the Washington Field Office for the Secret Service.
21: We're expecting the president and several members of his family and several members of the cabinet.
22: President Trump is expected to take a ceremonial lap in the armored presidential limousine before waving the green flag to start the race.
5: That is WTOP's Nick Iannelli there. New worries about higher prices for consumers and President Trump's 50% tariffs on some Canadian goods coming into the U.S. are taking effect this weekend. Workers in North Carolina say it's already hard putting food on the table.
23: Electricity is high, food is high.
24: Tyrell Jones says he's getting by day to day through freelance work as new jobs become harder to find.
23: It's not easy. Most of the jobs, I have about maybe 15 years experience, not only in customer service, but I drive as well.
24: Experts call it a no-hire, no-fire market. Companies are holding on to workers to avoid the labor shortages of the pandemic era, but are hesitant to add staff.
5: That's ABC's Cindy Bay in Durham. A Texas judge yesterday denied a defense request to grant Carmelo Anthony a new trial. The judge heard testimony this week after the teen was convicted and sentenced to 35 years in prison for fatally stabbing a fellow student at a high school track meet.
29: Protests erupted in June when a jury found Anthony guilty of murdering 17-year-old Austin Metcalf from an opposing team at a high school track meet. Anthony getting into an altercation with Metcalf after he went under the victim's tent during that meet. He was sentenced to 35 years in prison.
31: So your first name is Carmelo?
32: Yes, sir.
29: At trial, the prosecution and defense made a gentleman's agreement to focus on only what happened underneath that tent. The prosecution says allegations, including that the victim and his brother had racist and violent behavior, and allegations that Anthony sent his girlfriend threatening text, was excluded from the jury.
5: ABC's Alex Presha there. Tensions over the Strait of Hormuz continue as President Donald Trump declares more intense economic sanctions on Iran. Iran, however, is pushing back.
0: Iran's leaders are issuing new statements hinting at what they claim will be a new post-war order in the Gulf, which could leave the U.S. sidelined. Iran's parliamentary speaker, Mohammad Ghalibaf, writing on X, quote, "We've received numerous messages from neighboring countries about shaping new security arrangements and economic cooperation in the region. The United States put the security of every single one of its allies at such risk through bullying and pure disregard for their interests for the sake of Israel." But the president, Masoud Pezeshkian, for instance, said that it might be time to, quote, end the war.
5: This comes as Treasury Secretary Scott Bessent is set to release those new sanctions against Iran tomorrow. Authorities say that Russian and Ukrainian drone and missile strikes have killed at least 10 people. Ukrainian officials say one person died yesterday in a ballistic missile strike in Kyiv. Russia's defense ministry said that a strike hit a locomotive depot. Ukrainian authorities say that four other people were killed in another region and two in the Kyiv region. Russian authorities say that a Ukrainian drone strike killed three people, including two children, in Russia's southern region. The attacks came a day after a Russian drone attack on a shopping center killed 16 people and wounded 130 others. Four are still missing. Coming up after traffic and weather in Money News, Americans may finally be saying enough to high beef prices, and then...
1: It's time for special programming to mark the 25th anniversary of the 9/11 attacks. I'm Sandy Kozell.
5: 636.
6: The following is a paid message.
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10: 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Beltsville to Burke.
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5: Traffic and weather on WTOP. We go to Matt Ritter in the traffic center.
2: No major problems right now on the major highways across the area. The Capitol Beltway in Maryland and Virginia are incident-free, major incident-free anyway, for right now, and traffic is flowing smoothly. 95 is looking good from Baltimore all the way down to Richmond. 50 and 301 are looking fine traffic-wise all the way out towards the Bay Bridge. Three lanes are westbound and two lanes are eastbound. 66 in Virginia is looking good. 270, traffic is flowing smoothly, but there are some reports of some patchy, dense fog because of last night's heavy rain and the clear skies and lower humidity that came in last night after last night's thunderstorms. Keep that in mind if you're on 270 heading throughout parts of northern Maryland. When traffic slows you down, pain can make the ride feel even longer. With just one pill, Aleve provides up to 12 hours of pain relief, so you can put pain in the rear view. Use as directed. I'm Matt Ritter, your next traffic report in about 10 minutes.
5: 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AccuWeather meteorologist LaTroy Thornton.
14: Last night's heavy thunderstorms give way to a dry day for today. In fact, the humidity even lowers through the day with some sun breaking out and a high getting up to 86 later on, followed by some clouds tonight and a low of 66. That leads into a wonderful start to the new week. We'll have low humidity, especially by late August standards tomorrow, with a partly to mostly sunny sky and a high of 84, with even more sunshine in store for a rather nice Tuesday, the high 85. For WTOP, I'm meteorologist.

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1: From the USDA really still shows the cattle herd very close to its five-decade low. And the process of rebuilding takes several years and also actually requires supplies to be a little bit tighter before they get better.
2: Beef processors squeezed by the rising cost of cattle have closed plants to reduce competition. Meantime, consumers who had responded to rising prices by cooking at home or buying cheaper cuts are increasingly pulling back altogether or shifting to less expensive proteins such as chicken.
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4: It's 6:41. In just a few weeks, we'll be marking the 25th anniversary of the 9/11 attacks. WTOP's Sandy Kozel reports that one such TV show is already airing.
5: That show is a three-part docuseries from National Geographic.
6: Now it's streaming today on Disney Plus and Hulu called 9/11 Reunited.
5: TV Guide's Matt Rausch says it takes an uplifting look at one angle of the sadness of that horrible day.
6: Survival stories of people who were rescued on that day and they're being reunited with the heroes who helped them either escape the towers or the Pentagon. And so in some cases, they haven't seen each other since that terrible day that changed their lives forever and, of course, changed the world forever.
5: Spotlighting the heroism and humanity of the day. Sandy Kozel, WTOP News.
4: There's new hope for those dealing with hearing loss, News Nation's Avery Boyce reports. If it's the novel approach uses gene therapy.
7: According to the National Institutes of Health, for the last several decades, hearing loss treatment has only addressed the effect. So think about using a megaphone to amplify sound. But this new gene therapy addresses the cause.
8: According to Atara Mini's website, normal hearing levels return to 42% of patients in 1 year.
9: I mean, I'd love to hear him say mama.
10: That would be cool. Yeah, I mean, I sing him to sleep kind of most nights, especially lately since the surgery. And it'd be cool if he, you know, sung along even a little bit.
9: Or if he could hear music.
10: Or that.
8: Leah Hamill and Andrew Tyne's 16-month-old son, Everett, received the gene therapy 13 days ago. The Alabama Department of Public Health says they played a role in making sure insurance covered it.
11: It's just a lot of advocacy and a lot of reaching out to people to ensure that things actually happen for the patient.
7: The manufacturer of Otemimi says that they will be providing the drug for free. But as for the hospital bills, ABPH recommends reaching out to your insurance provider. But right now, it seems that coverage is on a case-by-case basis. Reporting in Birmingham, Avery Boyce.
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4: 6:45. I'm Luke Lugert, and thanks for being with us. In this weekend's test drive, we're going for a ride in a big, bad super truck. WTOP's John Aaron takes us inside.
12: Yes, this boxy SUV is back in black. It's black on black on black on black, in fact. It's called the Land Rover Defender 110 Octa Black. The paint, the wheels, and the leather seats are all black, among other things. Even the Land Rover

0: grill emblem is blacked out. Getting in wasn't bad for me, but involved a bigger step up for my wife, Natalia.
1: Okay, let me act gentlemanly since I'm recording.
2: Oh, yeah.
3: Oh, your doormat, like I always get for you.
2: Yes, thank you, sir. How do I get in this thing?
0: Carefully, apparently, and with two hands. The imposing look is backed up by what's under the hood. Scaring my wife is a twin-turbo mild hybrid V8, roaring under acceleration.
4: I still like being pinned to my seat, you know?
3: I like being pinned into my seat.
4: I don't.
0: And a chime can alert you to impending traffic enforcement cameras. In case you're wondering, an Octa Diamond is a kind of uncut stone. Land Rover says this Octa is a rare combination of toughness and luxury, hence the diamond-inspired name. And you're not giving up any comfort, especially on a long trip.
2: A lot of leg room. And it was comfy for my head when I put my head back to sleep.
0: Its only real nemesis is parking garages, as this one is taller and wider than a normal Defender. Will it be dependable? The simple answer is probably not, per J.D. Power, at least in relation to other brands. But if you can afford this at nearly $171,000 after shipping, you can take one of your dozen other luxury cars while this is at the dealer. In the end, this one delivers on style, exclusivity, and all-around capability. Or as Land Rover puts it, no compromises. John Aaron, WTOP News.
5: And you can see pictures at WTOP.com and see video of our other rides on the WTOP YouTube page under the playlist tab, then click on collaborations. A lawsuit has been filed in connection with a high-profile mass transit death in 2025.
6: The family of Irina Zarutska is suing the city of Charlotte, North Carolina, and a private transit security contractor 1 year after her fatal stabbing aboard the city's light rail system. That lawsuit alleging, quote, systemic failures, unquote, including inadequate security staffing and a lack of fare enforcement. Zarutska's family claiming no security guard was on board the train when she was killed. The city says it does not comment on any active litigation, but the suit also alleges that Charlotte and the contractor knew or should have known that particular rail line and its stops had repeatedly been the site of criminal activity before Zarutska's death. Paul Stevens, Fox News.
5: Now to the top stories we're working on at WTOP. Start your engines. The IndyCar race taking over DC's streets. It's kicking off this afternoon. Thousands of students are returning to class this week across the DMV, and the planned National Museum of the American Latino may have found its new home in an existing building. Keep it here for full details on these stories in the minutes ahead. Silver Diner's Secret Number 5, five great diner classics at a great value, each with soup, chili, or salad. 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We go to Matt Ritter in the traffic center.
7: No major problems on the major roadways close to our area. The Capitol Beltway is looking fine. 66 in Virginia is looking fine right now. And smooth sailing on 95 in Maryland and in Virginia. The Bay Bridge has three lanes westbound and open and two lanes eastbound. Closer to central Virginia in Fauquier County, just outside, just northeast of Warrenton, on U.S. 29 and 15, there is a crash that is near Route 605 near Colonial Road and Dumfries Road. The south center lane, the right lane, and the right shoulder are blocked right now by that two-vehicle crash in the fog. You're getting by just to the left side there in the incident. And do be advised, there is some patchy, dense fog. Not hearing a lot about it right now, but it is out there in parts of central Virginia. And because of last night's thunderstorms and the lower humidity that came in after the thunderstorms, and also in northern Maryland, there's some patchy, dense fog on 270 and along the I-70 corridor as well. 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I'm Matt Ritter, your next traffic report in about 10 minutes.
5: LaTroy Thornton has our forecast.
8: Lower humidity is in store for the second half of this weekend and into the start of the new week, with today bringing the return of some sunshine and a rather nice end of the day, at least, as that humidity drops off with a high of 86, with tonight bringing a few clouds at times and a low of 66. Tomorrow brings even more sunshine around the area, with that low humidity staying in place and a high of 84, followed by a rather sunny day on Tuesday. Still nice, with the humidity staying low and a high of 85. Even for Wednesday, it stays rain-free. We'll have a few more clouds around, and it does look a bit warmer with a high getting up to 87, but temperatures back off a bit for Thursday under more clouds as the next storm approaches, bringing a couple of heavy thunderstorms to the area and a high of 84. For WTOP, I'm meteorologist LaTroy Thornton.
5: 65 degrees in Tyson, 65 in Waldorf, 69 degrees in downtown D.C. 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
5: There's a new record holder for the 100-meter dash, and it isn't human.
18: In China, a humanoid robot has run the 100-meter race faster than Usain Bolt's world record. The bot, made by the Beijing Innovation Center of Humanoid Robotics, did the sprint in just 9.39 seconds. Bolt's record is 9.58 seconds. Right now, Beijing is playing host to the World Humanoid Robot Games, kind of like a robot Olympics, at the city's National Speed Skating Oval Stadium. Other events besides running include weightlifting and tug-of-war competitions. Mike Dubusky, ABC News.
5: The state of Maryland is on pace for one of its busiest tornado seasons in years. The National Weather Service is investigating whether a tornado touched down in Queen Anne's County on Thursday night. It confirmed it would bring the state's total of 12 tornadoes this year, four more than the average. The season will be the most active since 2020, according to Storm Prediction Center data, when 20 tornadoes swept through the region. Number of tornadoes has also been well above average nationwide. Sports on WTOP, powered by Max, mismoving people and technology forward. We go to Frank Hanrahan.
19: Commanders fall 17-13, preseason action at Detroit. Not much action for quarterback Jaden Daniels, the Commanders starting QB. But much like the rest of the offense, they only go out for one series. Daniels was sacked and threw an incompletion on his only pass attempt. Commanders now get their sights set on a joint practice with the Ravens this upcoming week, and they'll play the Ravens Friday night in Baltimore. Kansas City kicker Harrison Butker hits a 69-yard field goal in the game against Tampa Bay in preseason action. The longest made field goal in NFL history in the regular season is 68 yards. Another loss for the Nationals at Miami, 4-2. They'll try to avoid the sweep Sunday afternoon from Miami. Nats now 9 games under 500. DC United falls on the road in MLS play to Charlotte FC. In tennis, Francis Tiafoe reaches the finals of the Cincinnati Open. Straight set win over fellow American Brandon Nakashima. So now Tiafoe will face Arthur Fils of France on Sunday. Francis is one win away from the biggest title of his career ahead of the U.S. Open. Again, Commanders lose to the Lions. Preseason game number 2, 17-13. I'm Frank Hanrahan, WTOP Sports.
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5: Traffic and weather on WTOP. We go to Matt Ritter in the traffic center.
7: And the major incident that we're following right now at this early hour on this Sunday morning is the crash in Fauquier County in Virginia, just northeast of Warrenton, US 29 and 15 southbound. The right side is blocked by the two-vehicle crash in the dense fog. Your traffic is getting by on the left side, the left through lane and the left turn lane. And again, there is a lot of dense fog out there. You're not hearing a lot about it, but it's out there across parts of central Virginia and across parts of northern Maryland as well. The WTOP Traffic Center is presented by Window Nation. 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I'm Matt Ritter, your next traffic report in about 10 minutes.
5: And LaTroy Thornton has our forecast.
8: Yesterday brought wet weather at times, but that's generally out of the area now, with the humidity actually dropping off right through the daylight hours of today. We'll have some sun returning as well, so it's a much better second half of the weekend. Not bad if you're heading out to the race later today with a high of 86, followed by a partly cloudy night tonight. A low of 66 gives way to a nice stretch into the start of the new week, with plenty of sunshine in store for tomorrow, low humidity and a high of 84, then a sunny and nice Tuesday with a high of 85. For WTOP, I'm meteorologist LaTroy Thornton.
5: Right now we're looking at 66 degrees in DuPont Circle, 66 in Germantown, 66 in Annandale. Got one more temperature in there. 65 degrees, however, outside the WTOP studios.
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5: Good morning. I'm Luke Lukert. Coming up, it's race day in Washington. The Freedom 250 Grand Prix gets underway in just a few hours, 1:10 p.m. PM race time.
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23: As President Trump is expected to be there, I'm Nick Iannelli.
5: More kids head back to school this week. 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
0: I have been attending for as long as it's been a festival.
1: Now this D.C. author is featured at the National Book Festival. I'm Tariq King.
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2: From ABC News. I'm Brian Clark. It's been more than a week since powerful storms and deadly flooding wreaked havoc in Indiana. Now more than 30,000 customers still don't have power in the northwestern corner of the state. That includes Gary, where residents like Talisha Burnett say,
3: I have to sit in my car and get some air because of right now, with all the storms, my whole house is so much moisture built up. My furniture is ruined now.
2: Thousands of miles away, Tropical Storm Moke is expected to bring more heavy rain and strong winds to Hawaii's Big Island, where cleanup from last week's hurricane is still ongoing. More on that from ABC's Morgan Norwood.
4: This is actually the second weekend in a row that Hawaii is facing more tropical storm threats. Forecasters say these rare close calls is because El Nino is steering these storms closer to the island.
2: Race cars will roar through the streets of Washington, D.C. today for IndyCar's Freedom 250 Grand Prix. It's President Trump's latest event to mark the nation's 250th birthday. He is expected to open the festivities with a lap of the course in the presidential limousine. Overnight, the president on social media said Canada wants the benefits of statehood without being one as he touted new tariffs of 50% on more than $20 billion of Canadian goods. Canada's prime minister said the country would match those tariffs dollar for dollar. The premier of British Columbia, David Eby, said no deal's better than a bad deal.
25: It is clear that the current U.S. administration cannot be trusted. You just can't trust Trump. Even if an agreement had been signed, how long would it have lasted?
2: A Texas judge denied a defense request to grant Carmelo Anthony a new trial for stabbing a fellow student at a high school track meet. ABC's Jacqueline Lee has more.
26: There was this alleged off-the-record agreement between prosecutors and the defense to exclude damaging character information. Now, Anthony's attorney saying that due to this agreement, it affected everything. We're talking jury selection, opening statements.
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27: It's 7:02 Sunday, August the 23rd, 65 degrees, some sunshine later on, highs in the 80s. Good morning, I'm John Dumb. On our top local story here, it's all about the streets of downtown D.C. They're a racetrack this weekend. The Freedom 250 Grand Prix, bringing IndyCar racing here to the nation's capital, part of America's 250th birthday celebration. Today, it all culminates with the big race. It's 1.7 miles around the National Mall, past some of the city's most recognizable landmarks. And WTOP's Jimmy Alexander's been talking to race fans ahead of the big event.
28: I'm looking forward to seeing some good racing and hopefully some carnage a little bit.
29: Well, hopefully not. Now, while this is 14-year-old Eric Weideman's first Indy race, the North Carolinian is no stranger to motorsports.
28: Yes, huge NASCAR fan. Gone to lots of NASCAR races before, and we watch it every weekend.
30: Yeah, definitely not a NASCAR vibe here.
29: This is Austin's dad, Eric.
30: He's an open wheels race fan. Free tickets, Washington, D.C. streets. I just couldn't think of a better way to do our first race.
31: It's actually not as loud as I thought it would be. I really thought I would need headphones.
29: Now, Mia Coward is from the DMV.
31: And I've never witnessed D.C. like shut down the city in this way, so I really just wanted to come and see what it was all about.
29: From the National Mall, Jimmy Alexander, WTOP News.
27: Now, for those heading to the big race later today, expect airport-style security. That's because the president is scheduled to be there, too. More on that from WTOP's Nick Iannelli.
32: Our team has worked for months on a complex plan to secure the Freedom 250 Grand Prix as a presidential site.
23: President Trump is expected to take a ceremonial lap in the armored presidential limousine before waving the green flag to start the race. Not only that, several members of his family and cabinet are expected to be there. That means
32: TSA-style security screening will be run by the United States Secret Service.
23: Tara McLeese, special agent in charge of the Washington Field Office for the Secret Service.
32: It's going to be very similar to the other events that you've seen this summer, such as 4th of July.
23: McLeese encourages everyone to take Metro and to pack light. For example, you are allowed to bring a small, clear bag, but no other types of bags or purses. Also, no backpacks, coolers, or luggage. Nick Iannelli, WTOP News.
27: Yeah, summer is ending soon. I hate to be the bearer of that bad news. More than 51,000 D.C. public school students go back to class tomorrow with a new interim chancellor in charge as Kim Jackson takes over for the departed Louis Farabee. Fairfax, Prince William, and Alexandria schools in Virginia also back tomorrow. In Maryland, Frederick, Howard, and Anne Arundel County schools say hello to their students once again. In Fairfax County, Skyview High opens in Herndon for its first academic year. It'll include 9th and 10th graders who have a traditional core curriculum, but you've also got the option to go take special classes in aerospace science, machine learning, and technology and AI. Lots more about back to school can be found on WTOP.com. That includes updates on cell phone bans in the classroom, some new grading rules in some places, and a whole lot more. Now, more than 80 authors were in town yesterday signing books and meeting fans at the 26th Annual National Book Festival. WTOP's Books brother, Tariq King, spoke with one with deep roots here in the district.
6: 80,000 book lovers registered to be on hand Saturday for the Library of Congress National Book Festival at the Washington Convention Center.
9: In this day and age when we're all kind of isolated on our phones, I think it's nice to put the phones down, come down to the convention center and see that books are real, literature is real.
6: D.C. native Bisrat Masgaba published her debut novel, I Hope You Find What You're Looking For, this year.
9: My book is a novel. It's fictional, but it's definitely inspired by my experiences here in the D.C. area as a D.C. native and by the kind of real-life characters that I was raised by.
6: She says attending the festival as a Washingtonian and now as an author is a full-circle moment.
9: I am honored. I have been attending for as long as it's been a festival. I feel invigorated as a writer. I feel invigorated as a reader.
6: At the National Book Festival, Tariq King, WTOP News.
27: The Smithsonian Institution is talking about giving one of its current buildings to the National Museum of the American Latino, a move designed to get around the need for congressional approval for a new site. It could be decided at a meeting later this week. The Smithsonian only confirmed to the New York Times that a meeting is scheduled, but declined to comment further back on Friday. The building being looked at is the Arts and Industries Building. It was built in 1881. It's on the National Mall, right between the castle and the Hirshhorn Museum. For now, the Smithsonian uses the building for exhibitions and programs. In May, President Trump requested Congress zero out funding for the Latino Museum and then replace it with a less structured organization that would then present exhibitions within the Smithsonian's 21 other museums. Coming up on WTOP, we're going to have money news, but first we've got traffic and weather coming up. It's 7:07.
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27: Time for another look at traffic and weather. We've got Matt Ritter standing by in the WTOP Traffic Center.
7: John, no major problems close to the D.C. Metro on the major highways, but we still have the closure of some of the right lanes near Warrenton in Fauquier County in the dense fog. It's out there. We're not hearing a lot about it, but there's some dense fog in some parts of the area. And again, closer to Warrenton, just northeast on U.S. 15 and 29, the right side is blocked at the intersection with Route 605. You can get through on the left center lane and also in the left turn lane. That's in the southbound direction. The fog does look pretty dense in parts of Prince William County all the way down to about the Fredericksburg area. Culpeper County seeing some of that dense fog and also some dense fog in parts of Montgomery County in Maryland all the way up to Frederick and all the way across northern Maryland as well, too, all the way up towards the Pennsylvania line. 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I'm Matt Ritter, your next traffic report in about 10 minutes.
27: Now the forecast with LaTroy Thornton.
0: Overnight thunderstorms give way to what looks like a partly sunny day for today with lower humidity. Not bad if you're out for the race later on, with the humidity lowering through the afternoon on the way to a high of 86, with tonight leaving just some clouds at times and a low of 66, followed by even more sunshine returning for the day tomorrow. Expect that low humidity to continue with a high of 84, with even more sun for Tuesday. Quite a nice stretch to kick off the new week with low humidity and a high of 85. For WTOP, I'm meteorologist Latroy Thornton.
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8: When you think about long-term financial planning, you might consider stocks and bonds, an IRA or 401k, but the younger demographic is making a different play.
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15: One in four Gen Z investors actually consider sports betting as part of their deliberate ongoing component of their long-term financial plans.
8: And Bloomberg's Zija Song says more than half of 20-somethings have moved money earmarked for investing into sports bets in the last year. That's according to an online survey from the personal finance platform Betterment.
15: This really is related to how fast sports betting industry has grown.
8: A nearly $17 billion industry, according to the American Gaming Association. Song says at least 95% of sports bets aren't profitable long-term, and even the Sports Betting Alliance, which includes FanDuel and DraftKings, says it's entertainment, not an investment or wealth-building strategy. From the Bloomberg Newsroom, I'm Nathan Hager on WTOP.
27: Coming up, very few people are moving long distances anymore, but we'll look at the reasons why some people are doing so, including how the weather factors into things. It's 7:12.
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27: It's 7:14. I'm John Dome, and thanks for being with us. A new Redfin survey takes a look at why more people are moving because of the weather and also those who are making six figures but are still feeling behind. Those are just a couple of the topics covered in this week's Hamrick Brief. WTOP contributor Mark Hamrick, who writes about the economy and personal finance on Substack in the Hamrick Brief, Join John Aaron and Kristen Diaz with more.
1: Some of the reasons that I think we usually would have thought top the list on plans to move out of state in this case, which is obviously a more significant move than moving across the city or something like that. And some of those traditional reasons I would have cited in the past would have been, well, moving for a new job. But let's first of all set the sort of baseline situation here with mobility in the country, and that is it is at a historic low, and this is reflecting affordability challenges, the issues associated with high mortgage rates, and home prices have continued to rise. So we're not moving as much as we would have in the past. But what Redfin found was the top two reasons why Americans plan to move out of state are, number one, better weather. That perhaps isn't so shocking, but I think the second reason is, and that is because of natural disasters or climate risk worries. And so that could be smoke, it could be wildfires, obviously, drought, poor air quality, and heat. And so these are very serious issues, and Redfin finds that these are issues compelling Americans to plan to move.
2: Wow. And, you know, making at least $100,000 a year, that used to be like the benchmark dream. But that may not really meet today's expectations or standards with the economy and the inflation. Is that number enough? What are you finding out about that?
1: Well, so this is something I discussed with Gene Chatsky, the personal finance icon. We essentially both talked about issues that are near and dear to our hearts. And I think that affordability is obviously ranking very high. Then that stems from the inflation that we have experienced over the last number of years. Consumer price index is up nearly 30% since January of 2020, just to take a random point in time, obviously, before the pandemic really was bearing down on us. Russia's invasion of Ukraine sparked another round of inflation, and of course now the Middle East conflict. So it really matters, first of all, where one lives. And so obviously more affordable communities, a certain salary such as $100,000 or $100,000 in annual household income might go far enough. Around here, the DMV, well, that's another story, as we all know. And so whether it's to pay for housing, whether it's to pay for just everything we need in our daily lives, the things that populate the consumer price index, like food and energy, just affording those necessities is an issue. And as we discussed recently, more and more people are leaning on credit cards just to pay for groceries. And that's not because all the time that they're wanting their points or cash back. It's because they don't have enough money in the bank to pay for them.
27: That's WTOP contributor Mark Hamrick, who writes about the economy and personal finance on Substack in the Hamrick Brief. Now, a quick look at the top stories that we're working on here at WTOP. The Freedom 250 runs through the streets of downtown D.C. today. Hundreds of American soldiers have been wounded in the Iran war so far this year. And Hawaii's been taking a beating from massive storms in the Pacific. Now, it's bracing for more. Keep it here. We'll have full details on these stories and more coming up in the minutes ahead. We're brought to you by Maximus. Maximus. Every program, every service, every time. That's innovation forward. 7:18, time for traffic and weather. We go back to Matt Ritter in the WTOP Traffic Center.
7: John, no major traffic problems close to the Beltway region. The immediate D.C. metro traffic is moving fine on the major highways. Some slow traffic in some of the areas that are dealing with some of this dense fog. Yeah, severe sunshine and lots of spots unless you're in the fog, especially across parts of northern Maryland and central Virginia. And we still have the crash in the fog in Fauquier County, just northeast of Warrenton on U.S. 15. 29 southbound at the intersection of Colonial Road and Dumfries Road, 605. The two car crash there at the intersection. Police and tow trucks are on the scene. You can get by that crash slowly in the left center lane and the left turn lane. No other problems right now. Of course, we still have the closures in the district because of the Freedom 250 Grand Prix. Many streets are closed for that, and we have a complete list on WTOP.com. 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Not one based on anyone else. 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You're in good hands with Allstate. I'm Matt Ritter, your next traffic report in about 10 minutes.
27: It is a gorgeous morning outside right now. Let's get our forecast. We've got LaTroy Thornton.
0: Lower humidity is in store for the second half of this weekend and into the start of the new week, with today bringing the return of some sunshine and a rather nice end of the day, at least, as that humidity drops off with a high of 86, with tonight bringing a few clouds at times and a low of 66. Tomorrow brings even more sunshine around the area, with that low humidity staying in place and a high of 84, followed by a rather sunny day on Tuesday. Still nice, with the humidity staying low and a high of 85. Even for Wednesday, it stays rain-free. We'll have a few more clouds around, and it does look a bit warmer, with a high getting up to 87, but temperatures back off a bit for Thursday under more clouds as the next storm approaches, bringing a couple of heavy thunderstorms to the area and a high of 84. For WTOP, I'm meteorologist LaTroy Thornton.
27: Right now, 65 degrees in Old Town Alexandria. We've got 66 at Joint Base Andrews. 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It's 720.
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27: It's 7:22. Hockey and hospital drama were some TV show topics that led the way at this year's 2026 TCA Awards. WTOP's Sandy Kozel talked about the winners with TV Guide's Matt Rausch, who's a member of the Television Critics Association.
10: Rausch explains why Heated Rivalry won the Program of the Year prize.
11: Not necessarily the best show of the year, but the show that we felt had the most pop cultural impact was HBO Max's Heated Rivalry. That show that kind of came out of nowhere from Canada about the two hockey players. It really did take the TV world by storm.
10: One of its stars hosted Saturday Night Live. There's even a parody off-Broadway. Apple TV's Widow Bay won for comedy, and HBO Max's The Pit for drama.
11: That show has just such impact, and now they just put out the trailer for a teaser this week for the third season with Noah Wiley coming back from his sabbatical. We can't wait for that to happen in January. And then the Lifetime Achievement Award we gave to Stephen Colbert after his final year, his, I guess you'd call it a victory lap of some sort, as he was pushed off the air by CBS.
10: Squid Games won the TCA Award for International Series. Sandy Kozel, WTOP News.
12: Should you use AI in your job search? A growing number of recruiters say they can spot an AI-written resume or cover letter in seconds. What candidates might think sounds great can look all too familiar to an experienced recruiter. If you must, limit your AI to creating a basic resume, but keep editing and refining it until it looks and sounds like you. Think creatively about connecting relevant experience to the job you seek. Do not rely on AI for that. The same is true for interviews. Candidates might ask AI to prepare sample questions, and candidates can then submit written answers for AI's feedback. But remember, the goal is not to sound pre-programmed. Your natural personality and enthusiasm for the job should be persuasive to the right employer. It may be tempting to let AI do all the work, but no one knows you better than you do. Your resume and interview answers should reveal who you truly are and what you think. If you're seeking the right positions, that should lead to your next job. With your next job, I'm Steven Greenberg.
27: It's 7:24, and we're a month out from the first ever Fashion Week in Prince George's County. It's set to run from September 23rd to the 25th in New Carrollton. It'll feature runway shows. They'll also be looking for some new talent and some models. Now, Prince George's County leaders say that this is a celebration of style, culture, creativity, commerce, and community. Right now, the county's looking for sponsors and designers who might want to participate. Sports on WTOP brought to you by Amentum, delivering advanced solutions for space and defense. Here's Frank Hanrahan.
8: Well, the best thing about the Commanders preseason game against Detroit is that it's over and they're getting closer to the regular season. Just one more preseason game next Friday night at Baltimore. As for the game, Commanders lose at Detroit 17-13. Commanders quarterback Jaden Daniels, he did start the game, but he and much of the starting offense left after going 3-and-out on the very first series. Daniels was sacked once, threw an incompletion on his only pass attempt. Coach Dan Quinn was asked after the game, any thoughts on the second series bringing Daniels back out?
13: No, going into it, I knew this was, if it was going to be 10 plays or 3 plays, that's how we were going to do it, same thing defensively. So I just kind of stuck to the game plan of what we had.
8: So the Commanders now will have a joint practice with the Ravens this upcoming week, and they'll face off against the Ravens next Friday night in Baltimore. Kansas City kicker Harrison Butker nails a 69-yard field goal to end the first half in a preseason game at Tampa Bay. The longest made field goal in NFL history in the regular season is 68 yards. Nationals lose again at Miami 4-2 as they're now 9 games under .500. C.J. Abrams missing his third straight game with a sprained right ankle. MLS soccer, disappointing road loss for D.C. United as they fall at Charlotte FC. And in tennis, Francis Tiafoe of Hyattsville into the Cincinnati Open final after beating Brandon Nakashima in straight sets. Tiafoe's one win away from the biggest title of his career will face Arthur Fils of France on Sunday. Frank Hanrahan, WTOP Sports.
27: Coming up after traveling weather, it's almost time to start racing around the National Mall. It's 7:26.
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27: 7:28, time for another look at traffic and weather. We go back to Matt Ritter in the WTOP Traffic Center.
7: And the main incident we're tracking at WTOP Traffic is the crash in the dense fog just outside of Warrenton in Fauquier County in Virginia. The right side is still blocked, US 1529 southbound at the intersection of Colonial Road and Dumfries Road, Route 605. Only the left center lane and the left turn lane are getting by that crash in the dense fog in parts of central Virginia. 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I'm Matt Ritter. Your next traffic report in about 10 minutes.
27: Our forecast now with 7 News First Alert meteorologist LaTroy Thornton.
0: Last night's heavy thunderstorms give way to a dry day for today. In fact, the humidity even lowers through the day with some sun breaking out and a high getting up to 86 later on, followed by some clouds tonight and a low of 66. That leads into a wonderful start to the new week. We'll have low humidity, especially by late August standards tomorrow, with a partly to mostly sunny sky and a high of 84, with even more sunshine in store for a rather nice Tuesday, the high 85. For WTOP, I'm meteorologist LaTroy Thornton.
27: 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It's 66 in Kettering, 65 here at WTOP.
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27: Good morning. I'm John Dome, and Grace Newton is our producer. The streets of downtown D.C. turning into a racetrack this weekend. The Freedom 250 Grand Prix bringing IndyCar racing to the nation's capital for the first time. In just a few hours, they're going to start revving up their engines for the big race, part of America's 250th birthday celebration. And fans have come from all over to check it out. WTOP's Jimmy Alexander is out there talking to some of them.
1: Going to a race can be really expensive. Having the opportunity to come, experience the whole like ambiance and seeing the cars and seeing the drivers for free is really awesome.
2: Kyla Perlman, who lives in the district, is here with her brother.
1: He like introduced me to Formula One like before COVID. We used to watch in the mornings growing up, and then I just sort of like my love of racing grew.
20: We were sitting in the grandstand for the beginning of practice.
2: Now this is Kyla's brother, Logan.
20: Just being like 2 or 3 rows back from the cars, hearing them, smelling the exhaust, like it's just been so cool so far.
2: Now the siblings have been waiting in line for hours to get autographs from the drivers.
1: I have a poster of all the drivers that are in the IROC race.
2: Gene Spillane is from Bel Air, Maryland.
1: So we got Bill Elliott, Tommy Kendall, and Jeff Gordon to sign.
2: From the National Mall, Jimmy Alexander.
1: Pretty nice. It was very nice.
2: WTOP News.
27: And if you're heading there today, well, you should expect airport-style security to get in because the president's scheduled to be there, too.
21: Our team has worked for months on a complex plan to secure the Freedom 250 Grand Prix as a presidential site.
22: President Trump is expected to take a ceremonial lap in the armored presidential limousine before waving the green flag to start the race. Not only that, several members of his family and cabinet are expected to be there. That means
21: TSA-style security screening will be run by the United States Secret Service.
22: Tara McLeese, special agent in charge of the Washington Field Office for the Secret Service.
21: It's going to be very similar to the other events that you've seen this summer, such as 4th of July.
22: McLeese encourages everyone to take Metro and to pack light. For example, you are allowed to bring a small, clear bag, but no other types of bags or purses. Also, no backpacks, coolers, or luggage.
27: That's WTOP's Nick Iannelli. An ongoing search continues for a Massachusetts woman who used to provide mental health support for police officers. Now she's wanted in connection with the death of her police officer husband. ABC's Ariel Metropolis is in Massachusetts.
23: Police announced that they have issued an arrest warrant for Karen Solomon on a charge of assault and battery with a dangerous weapon causing serious bodily injury. Solomon's husband, Kurt Solomon, was a 31-year veteran of the police department here in Worcester. He was found dead on Tuesday. She is considered armed and dangerous, so if you do see her, you are told not to approach her.
27: President Trump was in South Carolina Friday to speak at a rally for Senator Darlene Graham. That's the sister of the late Senator Lindsey Graham. She's filling out the rest of his term. Now, this Senator Graham's been facing questions about her qualifications, and they were magnified during a recent debate when she admitted she doesn't know much about foreign policy. ABC News Washington Bureau Chief Rick Klein says you might also start to see a break with the president as other South Carolina Republicans are endorsing Graham's opponent in the race, Congressman Ralph Norman.
24: We're seeing kind of splintering in MAGA. This is not anti-MAGA. It's not anti-Trump, although Nikki Haley has sometimes come closer to that. This really is more, you know, voters and leaders in that state saying we think we know better. And that's been happening in a few other states. If he loses that gamble, it won't be the only primary that he's lost after winning almost exclusively for months and months and months.
27: This runoff in the race is set for this coming Tuesday. Now, nearly 6 months into the war with Iran, the toll on American troops continues to climb. The Pentagon now says that 757 U.S. service members have been wounded since the war began. And the fighting lasts far longer than the president ever expected.
3: He originally said the conflict would last just 4 to 6 weeks. But a ceasefire is gone, and Washington and Tehran remain deadlocked.
4: The length and the cost of the conflict in the Middle East is fueling fresh criticism from Democratic lawmakers. But the president says he has no regrets about going to war.
5: So they're in bad shape. But the reason I did it, and we had no choice, and I would have done it again 100 times, and they cannot have a nuclear weapon, and they won't be having a nuclear weapon.
27: That's News Nation's Margaret Chadbourne. Iran's president claims that the world has already accepted Iran won the war. And he says that the fighting should end. President Trump asking a federal judge to block the BBC's effort to obtain testimony and documents from 3 members of his family as part of his $10 billion defamation lawsuit against the broadcaster. In a court filing on Friday, Trump's attorneys argued the BBC is seeking politically motivated leverage by subpoenaing Ivanka Trump, Jared Kushner, and Donald Trump Jr. The lawsuit filed in a federal court in Miami accuses the BBC of deceptively editing portions of Trump's speech before the January 6th Capitol riot. A judge has not yet ruled on the BBC's request. A federal judge has struck down a Trump administration immigration policy.
6: A U.S. district court judge vacated the policy, which stopped processing visas from 75 countries. The Trump administration says immigrants from those nations were likely to require public assistance in the U.S. The countries included Afghanistan, Iran, Somalia, and Russia. The judge said it was contrary to the Immigration and Nationality Act. 2 nonprofits challenged the administration's policy, along with 11 individuals, 6 of whom had family members who had been refused visas. The State Department wouldn't comment directly on the decision, but said the administration is protecting the American people by upholding the highest standards of screening and vetting visa applicants. Daria Albinger, Fox News.
27: We have money news coming up next. What does it mean to be middle-aged anymore? It's 7:36.
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27: It's 7:38. Let's get another look at traffic and weather. We go back to Matt Ritter.
7: And the major highways close to the D.C. area are major incident-free right now. The Capitol Beltway, smooth sailing. No major incidents. The Southeast-Southwest Freeway is clear of incidents. 66 all the way out to 81 is clear. And 5301 out towards the Bay Bridge. all clear right now of incidents. In the dense fog in Fauquier County, just outside of Warrenton, northeast of Warrenton, US 1529, right side remains blocked at the crash near Colonial Road, Dumfries Road, Route 605. The left center lane and the left turn lane get you by that crash. The vehicles involved are up on the tow trucks. So it looks like they're in the final stages of clearing this crash. It has been there now for the better part of the past 90 minutes. And of course, that crash is in some of the dense fog across parts of central Virginia. And there's some dense fog in northern Maryland, just north of the district. If you're heading on 270, keep in mind you'll be running into some of that fog. And it goes all the way up towards the Pennsylvania line as well. 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It's not too late. There are thousands of kids waiting over a year for a sponsor. End their wait today. 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I'm Matt Ritter, your next traffic report in about 10 minutes.
27: 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And here is LaTroy Thornton.
0: Yesterday brought wet weather at times, but that's generally out of the area now, with the humidity actually dropping off right through the daylight hours of today. We'll have some sun returning as well, so it's a much better second half of the weekend. Not bad if you're heading out to the race later today with a high of 86, followed by a partly cloudy night tonight. A low of 66 gives way to a nice stretch into the start of the new week with plenty of sunshine and

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1: If you're looking in your 30s and 40s at these biomarkers and you're getting your cholesterol and your glucose metabolism under control and you're getting enough sleep and you're not maybe worried about looking like a Marvel superhero when you're in your 60s, but you're like going to be feeling a lot better.
2: And he adds the pressure to look young and stay relevant is being driven in part by the modern workplace, where appearance is constantly on display through LinkedIn profiles, Zoom calls, and video interviews, and also where people are competing with younger, more tech-savvy workers. From the Bloomberg Newsroom, I'm Charlie Peloton, WTOP.
3: It's 7:41, and is your back-to-school shopping done? If not, you might be surprised at how expensive school supplies are getting. USA Today notes that there have been sharp increases in the cost of pretty much everything. Pencils, paper, folders, sending the average price for school supplies to $175. That's up 8% just from last year. Lunchboxes, notebooks, and tissues are up 20% from a year ago. Tariffs are a big reason for that. The food going into those brand new lunchboxes also getting more expensive now, be it berries or even deli meats. Those weight loss shots that so many people are taking are also raising new concerns about all the discarded needles.
4: It's become clear just how impactful GLP-1s are becoming in American culture. As drugs like Ozempic and Wegovy and Zepbound proliferate, patients are thinner, fridges are emptier, and junk food companies are reworking their entire strategies around new eating patterns. But another place people are feeling this diet revolution is in their fingers. They're saying, ouch. Yesterday, the New York City Sanitation Department announced it was raising the penalty for households who don't properly throw out medical supplies like syringes, because apparently there are more needles than ever in your average trash bag, and sanitation workers are getting pricked more often.
5: We don't want to reach into the bags and get stuck with a needle. That's the last thing that we want to do.
4: The department has started putting out social media videos about this, noting a surge in uncovered syringes.
6: More and more of my colleagues are getting stuck with these needles, and that's unacceptable and very easily avoidable.
4: It's not just about pain either. Medical waste is dangerous for lots of reasons, including the risk of diseases and infections. So what are you supposed to do as a trash thrower-outer? Well, even if you put the cap back on a needle, it could come off in the trash. So officials say you should be dropping off your syringes at any hospital or nursing home. Local pharmacies often also have drop boxes just for this. If that's not an option, you should be collecting needles in a sealable hard plastic container. Doesn't have to be fancy. Think like an empty laundry detergent bottle. But instead of recycling that, you want to seal it securely, write in bold marker, household sharps, not for recycling, and put it with your regular trash. The folks who pick it up will thank you. Now, none of this is new policy, except for New York City's fines, which now run $250, but it does speak to how huge cultural shifts often carry unforeseen consequences, and in this case, very pointed feedback.
3: Coming up, Hawaii getting ready for another natural disaster that could be imminent at 7:44.
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3: It's 7:46. I'm John Doman. Thanks for being with us.

0: tropical storm Mokay is quickly moving toward Hawaii's Big Island. It's forecast to bring some severe conditions there. That just after the state was hit by Hurricane Lala last week. And Hawaii Governor Josh Green says he's already in talks with Homeland Security Secretary Mark Wayne Mullen about recovery resources expected to be needed after this storm.
1: We know there's already at least $43 million of damage to infrastructure on the Big Island, another $4.6 million to homes at the very least. There's going to be a lot more to account for, and we will be there to provide recovery and resources, but it's going to take some time.
0: Governor Green says Mokay is expected to track past the southern side of the Big Island and bring 5 to 10 inches of rain to some parts of the island. Some communities in northwest Indiana have been without power for 2 weeks now because of thunderstorms and derecho, actually, that rumbled through there earlier this month. More from ABC's Lisette Nunez in Chicago.
2: Saturday, ComEd dispatched more than 60 employees to northwest Indiana to help NIPSCO with restoration efforts. They are expected to be in the area for several days. NIPSCO says crews are working around the clock to restore power.
0: The Chicago Bears, looking to build a new stadium in that area, have also donated some money. A group of researchers at Dartmouth College have developed a video game that can help to prevent depression in teenagers. It's called Play Smart, and it takes kids through real-life situations where they have to choose what to do. More from WTOP's Steve Karish.
3: And if they choose unhealthy options, it takes them down a track with more severe consequences.
4: That's Caroline Barry. She's on the team at Dartmouth that developed the game. She says the game is essentially rehearsing different scenarios that they might encounter in their own lives and equipping them with experience to make good choices.
3: And because we compared it to teenagers playing other video games for the same amount of time, we have good reason to think that the content of PlaySmart, our video game itself, mattered.
4: She says the players of the game reported about a 1-point difference on the depression symptom scale compared to kids who didn't. And while a 1% difference may not be a huge difference to an individual, it is indeed significant when looking at a whole population. Steve Karish, WTOP News.
0: Now to the top stories that we're working on here at WTOP. The Freedom 250 runs this afternoon around the National Mall. It's the last day of summer vacation for hundreds of thousands of students around the region. And the Smithsonian could be giving a building away to one of its museums in an effort to avoid congressional approval. Keep it here. 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We're going to visit Matt Ritter now in the WTOP Traffic Center.
5: No major incidents on the major highways around the area. The Capitol Beltway is smooth. The Southeast-Southwest Freeway is moving smoothly right now. On the Bay Bridge, 3 lanes are westbound, 2 lanes are eastbound, and no incidents on 66 in Virginia. Still dealing with some of that fog on 270 in northern Maryland, all the way up to Frederick, and really dense fog up by the Pennsylvania line. And there's still some dense fog in parts of central Virginia as well because of the clear skies that came in after last night's heavy rain with the thunderstorms. Of course, in the district, there's still plenty of closures for the Freedom 250 Grand Prix. We have a complete list on WTOP.com. And in central Virginia, near just outside of Warrenton in Fauquier County, the crash that was southbound on US 15 and 29 at Route 605, that has now been cleared and all lanes are back open. We're brought to you by the Smithsonian Institution. Fuel your need for speed at the Smithsonian Stephen F. Udvar-Hazy Center in Chantilly. 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Details at airandspace.si.edu. I'm Matt Ritter, your next traffic report in about 10 minutes.
0: Now to LaTroy Thornton with our forecast.
6: Today brings a much drier second half of the weekend with some sun returning as well. The humidity lowers through the day, especially through the afternoon, so it's a rather nice day to attend the race with a high of 86 ahead of a partly cloudy sky tonight and a low of 66. Then it looks like a dry start to the new week with low humidity in store for tomorrow under a partly to mostly sunny sky, the high 84. For Tuesday, we'll have even more sunshine. Looks like an even nicer day as that humidity remains low, especially by late August standards with a high of 85. With a bit more warmth for Wednesday, a few more clouds as well, but still a good bit of sun, the high 87, before the next storm approaches on Thursday with a good bit of clouds, even a couple of heavy drenching thunderstorms around, otherwise humid, high 84. For WTOP, I'm meteorologist LaTroy Thornton.
0: Right now, it's 68 in Tyson, 66 at the University of Maryland. 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
0: 7:52, and the concept of a robot that folds laundry, makes your bed, and cleans the kitchen. As appealing as that is, it also might not be science fiction for too much longer. Researchers and robotics companies around the world have been pouring billions of dollars into making those humanoid robots that can do just that. WTOP's Ralph Fox talks with digital expert Kim Commando about a few of them.
12: There's nothing I want more than a robot around the house to wash the floors, do the dishes, fold the laundry, maybe even make dinner.
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12: For example, you have something called the Neo Home Robot from 1X. It's 20 grand. 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It took over a minute to get a bottle of water a few feet away.
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0: With more than 10,000 cases of foodborne illnesses reported just since May, there's now an outbreak linked to alfalfa sprouts as well, and concern about just what is safe to eat anymore.
13: This week, the FDA upgrading a recall of some frozen blueberries and mixed berries to its highest level risk warning for possible E. coli contamination. The frozen berries were sold at public stores under the Greenwise brand, with 12 people becoming ill in two states, but people could still have them at home.
0: That's ABC's Andrew Dimbert. Lawyers from Paramount Skydance are set to meet tomorrow with California leaders to talk about a potential settlement in the antitrust lawsuit holding up Paramount's acquisition of Warner Brothers Discovery. The Wall Street Journal says that California Attorney General Rob Bonta is facing growing pressure from other political leaders inside his own state to reach a deal. He said in a Friday statement that he would rather resolve disputes in the boardroom and not the courtroom. Bonta and other Democratic attorneys general and a handful of other states sued to block that merger, which was given approval by the U.S. Justice Department and regulators in several other countries. His lawsuit claims that it'll reduce competition in the entertainment sphere. The Paramount's leaders have said that this whole thing is politically motivated. Sports on WTOP, powered by Maximus, moving people and technology forward. Here's Frank Hanrahan.
14: Commanders fall 17-13, preseason action at Detroit. Not much action for quarterback Jaden Daniels, the Commanders starting QB. But much like the rest of the offense, they only go out for one series. Daniels was sacked and threw an incompletion on his only pass attempt. Commanders now get their sights set on a joint practice with the Ravens this upcoming week, and they'll play the Ravens Friday night in Baltimore. Kansas City kicker Harrison Butker hits a 69-yard field goal in the game against Tampa Bay in preseason action. The longest made field goal in NFL history in the regular season is 68 yards. Another loss for the Nationals at Miami 4-2. They'll try to avoid the sweep. Sunday afternoon from Miami. Nats now 9 games under .500. DC United falls on the road in MLS play to Charlotte FC. In tennis, Francis Tiafoe reaches the finals of the Cincinnati Open. Straight set win over fellow American Brandon Nakashima. So now Tiafoe will face Arthur Fils of France on Sunday. Francis is one win away from the biggest title of his career ahead of the U.S. Open. Again, Commanders lose to the Lions. Preseason game number 2, 17-13. I'm Frank Hanrahan, WTOP Sports.
0: We have traffic and weather coming up next. It's 7:56.
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0: Let's go back to Matt Ritter in the traffic center.
5: And the major incident we're tracking right now, or the biggest incident rather, is back down in Fauquier County in the fog. Virginia Route 28 looks like it may be affected by a crash on Virginia 643. That's just south of Calverton. It looks like there's a tractor trailer crash. Not sure if that's in the intersection, but it's close to the intersection. And a lot of the lanes on Route 643 are closed right now. 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I'm Matt Ritter, your next traffic report in about 10 minutes.
0: Let's get a look at our forecast now. We have got LaTroy Thornton standing by with that.
6: Last night's heavy thunderstorms give way to a dry day for today. In fact, the humidity even lowers through the day with some sun breaking out and a high getting up to 86 later on, followed by some clouds tonight and a low of 66. That leads into a wonderful start to the new week. We'll have low humidity, especially by late August standards tomorrow, with a partly to mostly sunny sky and a high of 84, with even more sunshine in store for a rather nice Tuesday, the high 85. For WTOP, I'm meteorologist LaTroy Thornton.
0: 67 right now in Bowie, 67 in Leesburg. We've got 66 degrees here at WTOP.
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0: All right, good Sunday morning. I'm John Dome, and coming up, ladies and gentlemen, start your engines. The Freedom 250 Grand Prix is set to kick off this afternoon. The green flag set to go up right around 1:10 this afternoon, to be specific.
20: At the big race in D.C. today,
21: we're expecting the president and several members of the cabinet.
20: And we know what that means for security. I'm Nick Iannelli.
0: Thousands of students heading back to school tomorrow all across the DMV will run down who goes back, who sees their summer vacations come to an end.
22: The co-writer of an American Icons memoir at the National Book Festival. I'm Tariq King.
0: Good morning. We have got 8 o'clock.
23: From ABC News, I'm Brian Clark. Iran's president said today that the memorandum of understanding between Iran and the U.S. that did not produce a deal to end the war still remains the best method to resolve what he called neither war nor peace. But the Trump administration is planning to ramp up its economic pressure, says ABC's Olivia Rubin.
24: President Trump threatening economic D-Day against Iran, though he hasn't given many details, as Treasury Secretary Scott Bessent says the U.S. will impose the toughest sanctions in history, a move move, he says, when combined with the naval blockade, will be enough to collapse the regime. And they're calling on every country to join in here, warning those who aid Iran will also face economic consequences.
23: The Trump administration also tangling with Canada in a trade war with 50% tariffs now in effect on $20 billion of Canadian goods. Canada's vowing to match them. Ontario's Premier Doug Ford said,
1: "A tariff on Canada is nothing more than a tax on the great American people. And the American people are great. Not so much for the president, but we'll keep going."
23: ABC Stephen Portnoy has more from Washington on the impacts.
2: The new U.S. tariffs will touch on just 5% of the Canadian goods that come south. But the list of affected products ranges from Canadian beer and whiskey to hockey sticks, furniture, textiles, and building supplies like cement. American importers will now have to pay a 50% levy to bring those items across the border, and their added costs are likely to be passed on to consumers.
23: Today in Washington, it's President Trump's latest large-scale event to mark the nation's 250th birthday, an IndyCar race through the streets of the Capitol. It's the Freedom 250 Grand Prix. A dangerous wildfire is burning in Montana's desert above northwest Reno. It grew from 40 acres midday Saturday. It's now more than 10,000 acres, and there's no containment. There have been evacuations, and there have been damage to buildings. 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
3: 8:02 Sunday, August 23rd. Right now, 66 degrees out there. Some sunshine ahead. Highs in the mid-80s. And good morning. I'm Luke Luton. The top local stories we're following this hour. And of course, it's that IndyCar race, even for well-traveled fans and drivers. At track with the U.S. Capitol in the background, it's a little awe-inspiring. This weekend's Freedom 250 Grand Prix is on a 1.7-mile track with seven turns. It includes Pennsylvania Avenue, the National Mall, plenty of other touristy sites here in D.C. It's the second biggest sporting event staged by the president as part of the nation's 250th birthday celebration. And with the president expected to be there, racing fans will face airport-style security measures. WTOP's Nick Iannelli has more on that.
4: We are encouraging everyone to use Metro. Metro will be the best way to get down to see the event.
8: That's because not only do you have to deal with a ton of road closures, but also very tight security. For example, people are allowed to bring
4: small, clear bags,
8: but no other types of bags or purses. Also, no backpacks, coolers, or luggage of any kind.
4: We're encouraging people to travel light. The more bags that have to go through the screening procedures, it's going to mean longer screening times.
8: Tara McLeese, special agent in charge of the Washington Field Office for the Secret Service.
4: We're expecting the president, several members of his family, and several members of the cabinet.
8: President Trump is expected to take a ceremonial lap in the armored presidential limousine before waving the green flag to start the race. Nick Iannelli, WTOP News.
3: IndyCar warm-ups begin at 9 a.m. in just about an hour, and the pre-race show on Fox kicks off at 11:30 race time. Is just after 1 p.m. Tens of thousands of students are going to be heading back to school this week across the DMV. Some can expect bell-to-bell cell phone bans, AI-powered security cameras, and new grading rules and bus tracking apps. D.C. Public School is going to be kicking off their new year tomorrow with a new interim chancellor, Kim Jackson. They'll be welcoming students to some freshly modernized campus, including at J.O. Wilson Elementary, Tubman Elementary, Malcolm X Elementary, and Thomas Elementary School. MacArthur High students will return to a renovated campus as well. The school will have a new name, John R. Thompson Junior High, honoring the longtime Georgetown men's basketball coach. Fairfax County Public Schools will also start classes tomorrow and will open their brand new Skyview High School in Herndon for its first academic year. It'll include 9th and 10th graders. Alexandria and Prince William County also kick off their school years tomorrow. Returning in Maryland, Anne Arundel County, Frederick County, and Howard County tomorrow. Prince George's County and Montgomery County Public Schools, however, are going to start their new year on Tuesday. The 26th annual National Book Festival drew thousands of readers and more than 80 authors of attendees to D.C. yesterday. WTOP's Book's brother, Tariq King, spoke with one who collaborated on a memoir with an American icon.
22: 80,000 reading enthusiasts signed up for the National Book Festival on Saturday to meet, hear from, and sometimes chat with their favorite authors of children's books, adult fiction, history, mystery, and memoir.
7: These books literally not only tell history, but they change history.
22: Michael Feinstein is a renowned cabaret singer and pianist and the co-author of his best friend Liza Minnelli's recent memoir.
7: Liza Minnelli's been my friend for over 40 years now, and for many years I've encouraged her to write a book. For 10 years, we would have conversations. And then I took all these recordings and collated them to create a memoir. And when we started having conversations, I had no idea that it would turn into a book.
22: Feinstein once worked for the famed lyricist Ira Gershwin.
7: I spent 6 years working for Mr. Gershwin, ultimately taking care of his archive.
22: And he says all of his work stems from that experience.
7: Ira instilled in me the importance of preserving history and telling the story.
22: At the National Book Festival, Tariq King, WTOP News.
3: The Planned National Museum of the American Latino may have found its home among the many that are lining the National Mall. The Smithsonian Institution is calling a board meeting to decide if they should use one of its current buildings for the long-awaited project. The New York Times reports the August 31st meeting will decide if they should place a museum in its Arts and Industries building that is along the National Mall between the Smithsonian Castle and Hirshhorn Museum. The building was completed in 1881 and is currently used for special exhibitions and programs. It would bypass the need for congressional approval because it is already owned and operated by the Smithsonian rather than needing new land that is currently owned by the National Park Service to build an entirely new museum. In May, President Donald Trump requested Congress to cut funding for the Latino Museum and replace it with a less structured organization that would then present exhibitions within the Smithsonian's 21 other museums. Coming up on WTOP, why your canned goods are costing more at the supermarket. Traffic and weather, 30 seconds.
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3: Traffic and weather on WTOP. 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
5: No major incidents causing any major traffic delays right now on the Capitol Beltway or in the Southeast Freeway. 66 in Virginia looking fine all the way out to I-81 in terms of traffic, and 5301 smooth sailing all the way to the Bay Bridge. On the Bay Bridge, there are three lanes westbound and two lanes eastbound. In the district, of course, there are multiple roads closed for the Freedom 250 Grand Prix. We have a complete list of those closings on WTOP.com. In Central Virginia, Fauquier County, near Calverton, Route 643 remains blocked all lanes because of an overturned tractor trailer. Selling your car? Watch out for fake payments, unsafe meetups, and endless haggling. 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I'm Matt Ritter, your next traffic report in about 10 minutes.
3: And LaTroy Thornton has our forecast.
6: Overnight thunderstorms give way to what looks like a partly sunny day for today with lower humidity. Not bad if you're out for the race later on, with the humidity lowering through the afternoon on the way to a high of 86, with tonight leaving just some clouds at times and a low of 66, followed by even more sunshine returning for the day tomorrow. Expect that low humidity to continue with a high of 84, with even more sun for Tuesday. Quite a nice stretch to kick off the new week with low humidity and a high of 85. For WTOP, I'm meteorologist LaTroy Thornton.
3: 68 degrees in Rockville, 67 in Ashburn, 71 degrees at Fort Washington. 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Here's Amy Morris.
12: This is a Bloomberg Money Minute. America's tin can industry is getting crushed under steel tariffs. Sean Donnan is a senior economics writer for Bloomberg.
13: The tin can is this wonderful little case study into what has happened with tariffs.
12: Donnan says it's no surprise the price has gone up, but it's why prices are higher.
13: Part of the reason for that is there's a 50% tariff on the steel that is used to make tin cans.
12: In 2018, then-Commerce Secretary Wilbur Ross appeared on CNBC holding up a can of Campbell's soup to say that steel tariffs would do very little to affect the price and the duties on steel would bring tens of thousands of jobs and millions in investment. But 8 years later,
13: there were a dozen mills that made tin plate steel when Wilbur Ross held up that can. There's now three running in the United States.
12: The price of canned fruits and vegetables up almost 50% in the U.S. since 2018, and the cost of steel cans has risen 80%.
14: From the Bloomberg Newsroom, I'm Amy Morris on WTOP.
3: Coming up on WTOP, Maryland's governor is on the move a lot. Baltimore Banner takes a look at why he's out of the state so often. It's 8:12.
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3: It's 8:14. I'm Luke Luger. Thanks for being with us. Maryland Governor Wes Moore is on the road a lot. Banner reports that Moore has spent at least part of one out of every 5 days outside the state since taking office in 2023. That report found Moore has traveled to at least 27 states, often mixing official duties with political events. WTOP's Nick Iannelli talked about it with Lee Sanderlin, a reporter with the Banner.
29: A lot of the trips are for, we describe them as personal business or personal political business. So a lot of fundraising, a lot of media, a lot of meetings with key stakeholders in certain states, a lot of campaigning for other Democrats around the country. And then there's some state business that might be touring a business or touring a factory somewhere to lure some new business to Maryland.
30: So looking at past governors here and governors around the country, does it appear that Governor Wes Moore's travel is unusual, or does this seem fairly consistent with other governors?
29: it can be hard to say. I think what the governor's critics would say is that it is a lot of travel. What I think we found is that it's probably consistent with folks who have national ambition or who resonate on a national level. The governor's team would say that he travels a lot because he's in demand.
30: A spokesperson for Governor Moore had a statement for you calling your report incorrect and incomplete. Quote, it is sloppy and inaccurate. So how do you respond to that criticism from the governor's office?
29: I would say that there are no corrections appended to the article, and they know how many days he's been out of state. We stand by our work.
30: It appears that the main concern here is that it counts partial travel days as full days. Is that it?
29: Sure. But I think in defining partial days, they would say that if he flew to Chicago for lunch on Thursday, it was back Friday afternoon, we shouldn't count either of those days as a trip out of state. And I would say that we should.
30: Governor Moore obviously is becoming a national figure. He already is a national figure. A lot of this is political, right? It doesn't necessarily have to do with Maryland business all the time.
29: I think that's kind of in the eye of the beholder. There are people who would say that it's good for Maryland when the governor is popular nationally. And there are key Democrats in the Maryland legislature that would say that by going around the country and helping other Democrats get elected and taking back the House, taking back the Senate, taking back state houses across the country, it can only help shift federal policy in a way that's more beneficial for Maryland. I think Maryland has been hurt by this current Congress and this current presidential administration.
3: Again, that is Lee Sanderlin, a reporter with The Banner.
16: Welcome to the DMV.
19: Here's a news flash for you. News happens here in a hurry.
16: And it's all over the map. So that's where WTOP reporters are. Beltsville to Burke.
19: Got it covered.
16: Georgetown to Gaithersburg.
19: Yep, there too.
16: WTOP. News happens here.
3: And a quick look at the top stories we're working on at WTOP after days and weeks of preparations. Engines are going to be started in just a couple of hours. The IndyCar race that has taken over DC's streets kicks off at 1:10 p.m. Thousands of students are also returning to the classroom this week across the DMV. Fairfax County, D.C. will be heading back tomorrow. Meanwhile, Montgomery County and Prince George's County schools head back on Tuesday. Keep it here for full details on these stories in the minutes ahead. We check in with Matt Ritter.
5: And things are moving smoothly right now on the major highways around the D.C. metro region. The Capitol Beltway is major incident-free. 66, same thing. And 5301 out towards the Bay Bridge, incident-free right now. They're still in Virginia in Fauquier County near Calverton. Route 643 is blocked by an overturned tractor-trailer. And there's still some dense fog in parts of central Virginia because that's where the storms were even heavier last night before the skies cleared out overnight. The dense fog that was across ports of northern Maryland looks like it's starting to lift out pretty quickly now in the late August sunshine. 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I'm Matt Ritter, your next traffic report in about 10 minutes.
3: And we get our forecast from AccuWeather meteorologist LaTroy Thornton.
6: Today brings a much drier second half of the weekend with some sun returning as well. The humidity lowers through the day, especially through the afternoon, so it's a rather nice day to attend the race with a high of 86 ahead of a partly cloudy sky tonight and a low of 66. Then it looks like a dry start to the new week with low humidity in store for tomorrow under a partly to mostly sunny sky, the high 84. For Tuesday, we'll have even more sunshine. Looks like an even nicer day as that humidity remains low, especially by late August standards with a high of 85. With a bit more warmth for Wednesday, a few more clouds as well, but still a good bit of sun, the high 87, before the next storm approaches on Thursday with a good bit of clouds, even a couple of heavy drenching thunderstorms around, otherwise humid, high 84. For WTOP, I'm meteorologist LaTroy Thornton.
3: It is 66 degrees in Manassas, 70 in Metro Center, 66 in Frederick. 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Coming up on WTOP.
0: 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I'm Sandy Kozell.
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7: 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And here's the number that got me. 10 million volunteers have signed up. 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On this corner of the internet, the line to give is 10 times longer. 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A million folks get my free newsletter. 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
3: In just a few weeks, we'll be marking the 25th anniversary of the 9/11 attacks. WTOP Sandy Cozell reports that one such TV show is already airing.
0: That show is a three-part docuseries from National Geographic.
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0: TV Guide's Matt Rausch says it takes an uplifting look at one angle of the sadness of that horrible day.
8: Survival stories of people who were rescued on that day and they're being reunited with the heroes who helped them either escape the towers or the Pentagon. And so in some cases, they haven't seen each other since that terrible day that changed their lives forever and, of course, changed the world forever.
0: Spotlighting the heroism and humanity of the day. Sandy Cozell, WTOP News.
3: Depression is a growing problem among teenagers, and one group of researchers has found a novel way to decrease it. WTOP's Steve Koresh explains.
10: We found that a video game designed with teenagers for prevention rather than treatment led to modest but significant reductions in depressive symptoms a full year later.
18: Yes, a video game can help prevent depression. That was Caroline Barry at Dartmouth College. She's on the team that developed the game called PlaySmart. It works by giving kids real-life scenarios that they need to navigate.
10: Games like these give teenagers a place to practice the skills before they would need them in real life. And we saw that immediately after playing PlaySmart, teenagers had more positive beliefs about psychological services. And so those early attitudinal changes appeared to explain some of the later improvement in depressive symptoms.
18: Steve Karish, WTOP News.
3: It's been 20 years since Nick Cage stole the Declaration of Independence. Of course, I was just on the silver screen in National Treasure. But now the franchise is getting a third movie. Director John Turteltaub revealed that a third installment is now in the works with a script that Disney has approved. He broke the news on the National Treasure Hunt podcast in Philadelphia.
20: Tonight, I'll say it tonight.
9: It's happening. The first people I have said this out loud to.
3: And of course, a national treasure, Cage stars as historian Ben Gates, who has stolen the Declaration of Independence and kidnapped the President of the U.S. while not entirely set in D.C. D.C. is, of course, a main hallmark of the movies. Disney Plus also released the spinoff series National Treasure Edge of History in 2022, starring Catherine Zeta-Jones. Not exactly clear when this third movie is going to be coming out. Sports on WTOP brought to you by Amentum, delivering advanced solutions for space and defense. We go to Frank Hanrahan.
11: Well, the best thing about the Commanders' preseason game against Detroit is that it's over and they're getting closer to the regular season. Just one more preseason game next Friday night at Baltimore. As for the game, Commanders lose at Detroit 17-13. Commanders quarterback Jaden Daniels, he did start the game, but he and much of the starting offense left after going 3-and-out on the very first series. Daniels was sacked once, threw an incompletion on his only pass attempt. Coach Dan Quinn was asked after the game any thoughts on the second series bringing Daniels back out.
12: No, going into it, I knew this was, if it was going to be 10 plays or 3 plays, that's how we were going to do it. Same thing defensively. So I just kind of stuck to the game plan of what we had.
11: So the Commanders now will have a joint practice with the Ravens this upcoming week, and they'll face off against the Ravens next Friday night in Baltimore. Kansas City kicker Harrison Butker nails a 69-yard field goal to end the first half in a preseason game at Tampa Bay. The longest made field goal in NFL history in the regular season is 68 yards. Nationals lose again at Miami 4-2 as they're now 9 games under 500. C.J. Abrams missing his third straight game with a sprained right ankle. MLS soccer, disappointing road loss for D.C. United as they fall at Charlotte FC. And in tennis, Francis Tiafoe of Hyattsville into the Cincinnati Open final after beating Brandon Nakashima in straight sets. Tiafoe's one win away from the biggest title of his career will face Arthur Fils of France on Sunday. Frank Hanrahan, WTOP Sports.
3: Coming up after traffic and weather.
13: What is it like at the Freedom 250 Grand Prix?
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13: I'm Jimmy Alexander.
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5: And the top incident we're tracking right now are the closures for the Freedom 250 Grand Prix in the district. Among some of the closures, Constitution Avenue, Pennsylvania Avenue, Northwest and 4th Street Northwest, and of course the 9th Street Tunnel, all included with those closures. We have a complete list of them on WTOP.com. 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I'm Matt Ritter, your next traffic report in about 10 minutes.
3: Beautiful summer day ahead, partly sunny out there, less humid, highs getting up into the mid-80s. We're going to see some partly cloudy skies tonight, lows getting down to 66. You might want to even open up your window for that one. Right now, it's 69 degrees in Upper Marlboro, 66 in Woodbridge, 70 degrees in the nation's capital. It's 8:30.
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3: Good morning. I'm Luke Lukert. Grace Newton is our producer. The top stories we're following for you today. And of course, that's the sound of some Indy cars. High Octane Racing is taking over the nation's capital for the historic Freedom 250 Grand Prix. From the speed to the deafening noise, WTOP's Jimmy Alexander caught up with people experiencing the intensity of a live Indy car race for the first time.
14: Loud. Yeah, and I can't believe this is 7th Street.
13: Andres Cruz lives in Kensington, Maryland.
14: Normally it's full of traffic and tourists and pedestrians, so to see it the way it is now is awesome. It's really cool.
17: Me and my buddy entered a raffle. He won the tickets and ended up here.
13: Gustavo Gomez and his buddy flew in from Modesto, California.
17: It's my first time in D.C.
21: And what do you think?
17: I love it. Great people, you know, better than California for sure.
22: We've been out to Indianapolis Motor Speedway since 1962.
13: Yagen Hargan, the drum major for the Indianapolis 500 Gordon Pipers, and they've been performing all day here at the Grand Prix.
22: A privilege to be invited to come to this.
13: From the National Mall, Jimmy Alexander, WTOP News.
3: With President Trump expected to be there today, racing fans are going to be facing airport-style security measures.
23: We are encouraging everyone to use Metro. Metro will be the best way to get down to see the event.
24: That's because not only do you have to deal with a ton of road closures, but also very tight security. For example, people are allowed to bring
23: small, clear bags,
24: but no other types of bags or purses. Also, no backpacks, coolers, or luggage of any kind.
23: We're encouraging people to travel light. The more bags that have to go through the screening procedures, it's going to mean longer screening times.
24: Tara McLeese, special agent in charge of the Washington Field Office for the Secret Service.
23: We're expecting the president, several members of his family, and several members of the cabinet.
24: President Trump is expected to take a ceremonial lap in the armored presidential limousine before waving the green flag to start the race.
3: That is WTOP's Nick Iannelli there. New worries about higher prices for consumers and President Trump's 50% tariffs on some Canadian goods coming into the U.S. that have taken effect this weekend. Workers in North Carolina say it's already hard putting food on the table.
25: Electricity is high, food is high.
26: Tyrell Jones says he's getting by day to day through freelance work as new jobs become harder to find.
25: It's not easy. Most of the jobs, I have about maybe 15 years experience, not only in customer service, but I drive as well.
26: Experts call it a no hire, no fire market. Companies are holding on to workers to avoid the labor shortages of the pandemic era, but are hesitant to add staff.
3: That is ABC's Cindy Bay in Durham there. A Texas judge Saturday denied a defense request to grant Carmelo Anthony a new trial. The judge heard testimony this week after the teen was convicted and sentenced to 35 years in prison for stabbing a fellow student at a track meet.
27: Protest erupted in June when a jury found Anthony guilty of murdering 17-year-old Austin Metcalf from an opposing team at a high school track meet. Anthony getting into an altercation with Metcalf after he went under the victim's tent during that meet. He was sentenced to 35 years in prison.
28: So your first name is Carmelo?
27: At trial, the prosecution and defense made a gentleman's agreement to focus on only what happened underneath that tent. The prosecution says allegations, including that the victim and his brother had racist and violent behavior, and allegations that Anthony sent his girlfriend threatening text, was excluded from the jury.
3: That is ABC's Alex Presha there. Tensions over the Strait of Hormuz continue as President Trump declares more intense economic sanctions on Iran. However, they are getting pushback. Fox's Jonathan Hunt in Tel Aviv with more.
30: Iran's leaders are issuing new statements hinting at what they claim will be a new post-war order in the Gulf, which could leave the U.S. sidelined. Iran's parliamentary speaker, Mohammed Ghalibaf, writing on X, quote, "We've received numerous messages from neighboring countries about shaping new security arrangements and economic cooperation in the region. The United States put the security of every single one of its allies at such risk through bullying and pure disregard for their interests for the sake of Israel." But the president, Masoud Pezeshkian, for instance, said that it might be time to, quote, end the war.
3: This comes as Treasury Secretary Scott Bessent is set to release those new sanctions against Iran tomorrow. Authorities say that Russia and Ukrainian drone and missile strikes have killed at least 10 people. Ukrainian officials say that one person died yesterday in a ballistic missile strike on Kyiv. Russia's defense ministry say that the strikes hit a locomotive depot, but Ukrainian authorities said that four other people were killed in the region, two in the Kyiv region. Russian authorities said that a Ukrainian drone, meanwhile, struck and killed three people, including two children in Russia's southern region. The attacks came a day after a Russian drone attack on a shopping center killed 16 people and wounded 130 others. Coming up after traffic and weather, Americans may finally be saying enough to high beef prices, and then a gene therapy may be the key to solving hearing loss. It's 836.
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3: Traffic and weather on WTOP. We check in with Matt Ritter in the traffic center.
5: No major problems on the major roadways right now. The Capitol Beltway moving smoothly. And look, there was some debris on the roadway in Maryland on 5301 just west of Interstate 97. It looks like crews have gotten that stuff out of the roadway, at least according to our reports here right now. In Virginia, we still have reports of the overturned tractor trailer in Fauquier County near Calverton, Route 643 near Virginia Route 28, apparently an overturned tractor trailer closing those lanes right now. And the fog is still relatively dense in parts of central Virginia, but the fog looks like it has lifted for the most part across parts of northern Maryland. In the district, of course, there are still many road closures because of Freedom 250 Grand Prix, and we have a complete list on WTOP.com. 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I'm Matt Ritter. Your next traffic report is in about 10 minutes.
3: 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LaTroy Thornton has our forecast.
4: Last night's heavy thunderstorms give way to a dry day for today. In fact, the humidity even lowers through the day with some sun breaking out and a high getting up to 86 later on, followed by some clouds tonight and a low of 66. That leads into a wonderful start to the new week. We'll have low humidity, especially by late August standards tomorrow, with a partly to mostly sunny sky and a high of 84. With even more sunshine in store for a rather nice Tuesday, the high 85. For WTOP, I'm meteorologist LaTroy Thornton.
3: It is 69 degrees in Hinesville, 68 in Herndon, 70 degrees in Foggy Bottom. Funny news on WTOP. Here's Courtney Donahoe.
6: This is the Bloomberg Money Minute. Americans are showing signs that they've reached their limit with surging beef prices. Beef sales fell 0.3% in the 3 months leading up to mid-July after growing about 5% during the same period over the past 2 years. There may finally be a ceiling on what Americans are willing to pay, with a pound of ground beef averaging $7.12 in July. Bloomberg News agriculture reporter Elena Peng doesn't think we'll see a significant drop in prices soon.
7: The latest data we saw from the USDA really still shows the cattle herd very close to its five-decade low, and the process of rebuilding takes several years and also actually requires supplies to be a little bit tighter before they get better.
6: Beef processors squeezed by the rising cost of cattle have closed plants to reduce competition. Meantime, consumers who had responded to rising prices by cooking at home or buying cheaper cuts are increasingly pulling back altogether or shifting to less expensive proteins such as chicken. From the Bloomberg

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2: And if you know who that is, be the first caller at 855-885-1035. 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There's new hope for those dealing with hearing loss. News Nation's Avery Boyce reports. It's the novel approach using gene therapy.
3: According to the National Institutes of Health, for the last several decades, hearing loss treatment has only addressed the effects. So think about using a megaphone to amplify sound. But this new gene therapy addresses the cause.
4: According to Atara Mini's website, normal hearing levels return to 42% of patients in 1 year.
5: I mean, I'd love to hear him say mama.
6: That would be cool. Yeah, I mean, I sing him to sleep kind of most nights, especially lately since the surgery. And it'd be cool if he, you know, sung along even a little bit.
5: Or if he could hear music.
6: Or that.
4: Leah Hamill and Andrew Tyne's 16-month-old son, Everett, received the gene therapy 13 days ago. The Alabama Department of Public Health says they played a role in making sure insurance covered it.
7: It's just a lot of advocacy and a lot of reaching out to people to ensure that things actually happen for the patient.
3: The manufacturer of Otemimi says that they will be providing the drug for free. But as for the hospital bills, ABPH recommends reaching out to your insurance provider. But right now, it seems that coverage is on a case-by-case basis. Reporting in Birmingham, Avery Boyce.
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2: It's 8:46. I'm Luke Luger. Thanks for being with us. The City of Falls Church is set to get a new city manager pending a final vote happening tomorrow. Seth Hendler Voss, who has served as the head of the Parks and Recreation Department in Prince William County since 2017, is looking to get the job. According to Inside Nova, current city manager Wyatt Shields announced his plan to retire after 23 years in March. The Falls Church City Councilor said Hendler Voss was chosen following a five-month national search and recruitment process with over 80 candidates. That final vote is going to be 6 p.m. tomorrow. And this weekend's test drive, we're going for a ride in a big, bad super truck, WTOP.

0: John Aaron takes us inside.
1: Yes, this boxy SUV is back in black. It's black on black on black on black, in fact. It's called the Land Rover Defender 110 Octa Black. The paint, the wheels, and the leather seats are all black, among other things. Even the Land Rover grill emblem is blacked out. Getting in wasn't bad for me, but involved a bigger step up for my wife, Natalia.
2: Okay, let me act gentlemanly since I'm recording.
3: Oh, yeah.
2: Oh, your doormat, like I always get for you.
3: Yes, thank you, sir. How do I get in this thing?
1: Carefully, apparently, and with two hands. The imposing look is backed up by what's under the hood. Scaring my wife is a twin-turbo mild hybrid V8, roaring under acceleration.
4: I still like being pinned to my seat, you know?
5: I like being pinned into my seat.
4: I don't.
1: And a chime can alert you to impending traffic enforcement cameras. In case you're wondering, an Octa Diamond is a kind of uncut stone. Land Rover says this Octa is a rare combination of toughness and luxury, hence the diamond-inspired name. And you're not giving up any comfort, especially on a long trip.
3: A lot of leg room. And it was comfy for my head when I put my head back to sleep.
1: Its only real nemesis is parking garages, as this one is taller and wider than a normal Defender. Will it be dependable? The simple answer is probably not, per J.D. Power, at least in relation to other brands. But if you can afford this at nearly $171,000 after shipping, you can take one of your dozen other luxury cars while this is at the dealer. In the end, this one delivers on style, exclusivity, and all-around capability. Or as Land Rover puts it, no compromises. John Aaron, WTOP News.
0: A lawsuit has been filed in connection with a high-profile mass transit death in 2025.
6: The family of Irina Zarutska is suing the city of Charlotte, North Carolina, and a private transit security contractor 1 year after her fatal stabbing aboard the city's light rail system. That lawsuit alleging, quote, systemic failures, unquote, including inadequate security staffing and a lack of fare enforcement. Zarutska's family claiming no security guard was on board the train when she was killed. The city says it does not comment on any active litigation, but the suit also alleges that Charlotte and the contractor knew or should have known that particular rail line and its stops had repeatedly been the site of criminal activity before Zarutska's death. Paul Stevens, Fox News.
0: 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Traffic and weather on WTOP. We go to Matt Ritter in the traffic center.
7: And no major problems on the major roadways close to the D.C. region. The Capitol Beltway is moving smoothly right now. Southeast-Southwest Freeway moving smoothly. Of course, we have multiple closures in the district for the Freedom 250 Grand Prix. And we have a complete list of those closures on WTOP.com. In Maryland, I-95 South at exit 35A. That's the intersection with Maryland Route 216 Skaggsville Road. Reports of an incident, a collision of some kind. It looks like it may be affecting the southbound off-ramp onto Route 216 Skaggsville Road. Use caution in that area. Responders are on scene. And in Virginia, near Calverton in Fauquier County, we still have Route 643 closed by the overturned tractor trailer at last report. Silver Diner's Secret Number 5. 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I'm Matt Ritter, your next traffic report in about 10 minutes.
0: LaTroy Thornton has our forecast.
8: Lower humidity is in store for the second half of this weekend and into the start of the new week, with today bringing the return of some sunshine and a rather nice end of the day, at least, as that humidity drops off with a high of 86, with tonight bringing a few clouds at times and a low of 66. Tomorrow brings even more sunshine around the area, with that low humidity staying in place and a high of 84, followed by a rather sunny day on Tuesday. Still nice, with the humidity staying low and a high of 85. Even for Wednesday, it stays rain-free. We'll have a few more clouds around, and it does look a bit warmer, with a high getting up to 87, but temperatures back off a bit for Thursday under more clouds as the next storm approaches, bringing a couple of heavy thunderstorms to the area and a high of 84. For WTOP, I'm meteorologist LaTroy Thornton.
0: Right now, 68 degrees in Gaithersburg, 70 degrees in Arlington, 70 degrees in Lanham. 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
0: It's 8:53, and congratulations to Elmer from Stafford, Virginia. Elmer knew this hour's mystery newsmaker was Mark Carney. Just won a 4-pack of tickets to the National Symphony Orchestra's Hook in Concert on September 5th. Listen next Saturday and Sunday in the 8 a.m. hour for another chance to play the WTOP Mystery Newsmaker Contest. We've all seen what a Roomba can do in your home, but are you ready for robots that can make you dinner or do other chores? 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
9: More than 60 years ago, the Jetsons imagined video chat, flat-screen TVs, even robots who could vacuum your floor. 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
15: Now, in San Francisco, this is a real thing. 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But again, the remote operator watches every single appointment. So these robots, they do show up, but behind the curtain, there's a human being that's actually doing the chores.
9: China has released a new model that can chop vegetables, fry an egg, load the wash, and even make your bed. Ralph Fox, WTOP News.
0: There's a new record holder for the 100-meter dash, and it isn't human.
16: In China, a humanoid robot has run the 100-meter race faster than Usain Bolt's world record. The bot, made by the Beijing Innovation Center of Humanoid Robotics, did the sprint in just 9.39 seconds. Bolt's record is 9.58 seconds. Right now, Beijing is playing host to the World Humanoid Robot Games, kind of like a robot Olympics, at the city's National Speed Skating Oval Stadium. Other events besides running include weightlifting and tug-of-war competitions. Mike Dubusky, ABC News.
0: 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We go to Steve Dresden.
17: And good morning, Luke. Race day is finally here. The Freedom 250 getting underway just after 1 o'clock this afternoon. Spain's Alex Palou will be on the pole. Seventh pole position of this Indy season for Palou. This DC event is a 250-mile race. It's the second longest street race in IndyCar Series history. Again, the green flag dropping just after 1 o'clock this afternoon. Tennis last night at the Cincinnati Open. Hyattsville native Francis Tiafoe battled Brandon Nakashima.
18: The final is calling for Francis. 6-3. as TFO sees off Brandon Nakashima in straight sets.
17: TFO again with a straight sets win to advance to today's final. Will be Tiafoe's second appearance in the Cincy final in 3 years. And next up is France's Arthur Fils.
19: It's going to be great, man. He's going to be pumped up. He's going to be ready to do something special, and so am I. And we're going to meet each other at the highest level. And we're going to let the best man win. He seen me earlier today. After he won, he's like, I'll see you in the final. I was like, I got you, champ. So we're excited to do it.
17: Tiafoe taking on Fils this afternoon. The finals will get underway around 4:30 this afternoon. Steve Dresner, WTOP Sports.
0: Coming up on WTOP, thousands of kids across the DMV are heading back to school this week. Right now, it's 8:57.
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0: Matt's in the traffic center.
7: And the top incident we're tracking right now is in Howard County in Maryland on I-95 southbound near the intersection with 216 Skaggsville Road. The southbound off-ramp to get onto Skaggsville Road looks like it's being affected by a crash of some sort, and crews are on the scene, so use caution approaching that intersection. The WTOP Traffic Center is presented by Window Nation. 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I'm Matt Ritter, your next traffic report in about 10 minutes.
0: LaTroy Thornton has our forecast.
8: Today brings some sunshine with lower humidity for the second half of the weekend and a high of 86, leading to a partly cloudy night tonight. Look for a low of 66 ahead of more sunshine in store for tomorrow, although the humidity stays low, making a quite nice start to the new week, the high 84. For WTOP, I'm meteorologist LaTroy Thornton.
0: Right now, 70 degrees in Reston, 69 in Bethesda, 72 degrees on the National Mall.
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0: Good morning. I'm Luke Lugert. Coming up, it's race day in Washington. The Freedom 250 gets underway in just a few hours.
23: Security at today's race in D.C. will include
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23: As President Trump is expected to be there, I'm Nick Iannelli.
25: I have been attending for as long as it's been a festival.
26: Now this D.C. author is featured at the National Book Festival. I'm Tariq King.
0: And more kids head back to school this week. D.C. Monday, Prince George's County on Tuesday. Right now it's 9 o'clock.
27: From ABC News, I'm Brian Clark. President Trump is threatening an economic D-Day against Iran, as Treasury Secretary Scott Bessent says the U.S. is preparing the toughest sanctions in history, says they could topple the Iranian regime. ABC's Olivia Rubin says Iran's punching back.
28: But Iran firing back, declaring they've won the war and threatening to retaliate against any economic warfare by cracking down even further on the Strait of Hormuz to make sure, quote, not a drop of oil gets out.
27: And the Strait of Hormuz, one reason that American drivers are paying more at the pump, says ABC's Andrew Dimbert.
29: Gas prices are climbing again, and drivers are feeling the pain again. The national average is now about $4.08 a gallon, up 93 cents, nearly a dollar from this time last year. AAA says that price marks the highest national average ever recorded on this date, with August now shaping up to be the most expensive month on record to fill up.
27: President Trump on social media accused Canada of wanting the benefits of being a U.S. state without statehood. The two countries are engaging in a new trade war after the U.S. imposed 50% tariffs on $20 billion worth of Canadian goods. Prime Minister Mark Carney said Canada will match the tariffs dollar for dollar and explained what happened to the talks.
1: The cumulative effect of U.S. demands revealed the limits of their commitment to a true economic partnership.
27: Almost 14,000 homes ordered to evacuate in near Reno, Nevada because of a fast-growing wildfire, says ABC's Morgan Norwood.
2: The Hawk Fire breaking out in the hills above the Somerset community in northwest Reno just before noon Saturday. It was a 40-acre brush fire at midday, but this morning, the fire burning more than 10,000 acres with no containment.
3: There are some structures involved. It's a traffic jam, and people are in their vehicles, and it's not looking good.
2: About 1,000 homes in the fire's path, some already burned.
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17: It's 9:03 Sunday, August the 23rd. We're at 68 degrees. We're going to see sunshine today, highs in the 80s. Good morning, I'm John Dome, and our top local stories here at this hour. The streets of downtown D.C. are a racetrack this weekend. It's the Freedom 250 Grand Prix, bringing IndyCar racing to the nation's capital, all part of America's 250th birthday celebration. Today, it culminates with the big race, 1.7 miles around the National Mall, past some of the city's most recognizable landmarks. It'll draw thousands of people from all over the country. And if you're among those heading to the big race, well, you can expect airport-style security because the president will also be there. More from WTOP's Nick Iannelli.
4: Our team has worked for months on a complex plan to secure the Freedom 250 Grand Prix as a presidential site.
23: President Trump is expected to take a ceremonial lap in the armored presidential limousine before waving the green flag to start the race. Not only that, several members of his family and cabinet are expected to be there. That means
4: TSA-style security screening will be run by the United States Secret Service.
23: Tara McLeese, special agent in charge of the Washington Field Office for the Secret Service.
4: It's going to be very similar to the other events that you've seen this summer, such as 4th of July.
23: McLeese encourages everyone to take Metro and to pack light. For example, you are allowed to bring a small, clear bag, but no other types of bags or purses. Also no backpacks, coolers, or luggage. Nick Iannelli, WTOP News.
17: You have a flight out of DCA today? Well, that might be on hold because of the race. The FAA saying that flight operations will be paused from 10:15 till 1:15 today to, in its words, support the Grand Prix event. Several military flyovers are scheduled as part of the pre-race festivities here. If you've got a flight scheduled during one of those windows, well, check with your airline for the latest flight status. Yeah, I hate to be the bearer of bad news, but if your summer hasn't ended yet, it soon will. More than 51,000 D.C. public school students going back to class tomorrow with a new interim chancellor in charge, Kim Jackson, taking over for the departed Louis Farabee. Fairfax, Prince William, and Alexandria schools in Virginia go back tomorrow, and Maryland, Frederick, Howard, and Anne Arundel County schools are back into class. Now, speaking of Fairfax County, Skyview High School opens in Herndon for its first academic year. It'll include 9th and 10th graders who will have a traditional core curriculum, but they also got the option to take special classes in aerospace science, machine learning and technology, and AI. Lots more about back to school can be found on WTOP.com. We also include some updates on cell phone bans in classrooms, new grading rules seen in some places, and a whole lot more. Now, is your back to school shopping done? If not, you might be surprised how expensive school supplies are getting. USA Today notes there have been sharp increases in the cost of pencils, paper, and folders, sending the average price for school supplies to $175. That's up 8% from last year. Lunchboxes, notebooks, and tissues up 20% from a year ago. Tariffs are a big reason for that. The food going into those new lunchboxes has also gotten more expensive. Think things like berries or deli meat. Now, more than 80 authors were in town yesterday signing books and meeting fans at the 26th annual National Book Festival. In WTOP's Books Brother, Tariq King spoke with one
5: with deep roots here in the district.
26: 80,000 book lovers registered to be on hand Saturday for the Library of Congress National Book Festival at the Washington Convention Center.
25: In this day and age when we're all kind of isolated on our phones, I think it's nice to put the phones down, come down to the Convention Center and see that books are real, literature is real.
26: D.C. native Bisrat Misgaba published her debut novel, I Hope You Find What You're Looking For, this year.
25: My book is a novel. It's fictional, but it's definitely inspired by my experiences here in the D.C. area as a D.C. native and by the kind of real-life characters that I was raised by.
26: She says attending the festival as a Washingtonian and now as an author is a full-circle moment.
25: I am honored. I have been attending for as long as it's been a festival. I feel invigorated as a writer. I feel invigorated as a reader.
26: At the National Book Festival, Tariq King, WTOP News.
5: The Smithsonian Institution is talking about giving one of its current buildings to the National Museum of the American Latino. It would be a move designed to get around the need for congressional approval for finding a new site. It could get decided at a meeting later this week. The Smithsonian only confirmed to the New York Times that a meeting is scheduled, but declined to comment further back on Friday. The building being looked at is the Arts and Industries Building. It was built back in 1881. It's on the National Mall, right between the castle and the Hirshhorn Museum. For now, the Smithsonian uses the building for exhibitions and programs. Back in May, President Trump requested that Congress zero out funding for the Latino Museum and then replace it with a less structured organization that would then present exhibitions within the Smithsonian's 21 other museums. Coming up, how younger adults are planning for retirement and the gambles they're taking. But first, we've got traffic and weather coming up. It's 9:07.
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5: Time for another look at traffic and weather, and we go back to Matt Ritter in the WTOP Traffic Center.
12: And in Maryland, Howard County, I-95 southbound near Skaggsville Road, the intersection there, the off-ramp to get onto Skaggsville Road, Route 216. It looks like the right lane on the off-ramp is blocked right now by the single vehicle crash. Crews are on the scene, follow direction there. And I-95 northbound nearby, near Route 198, MDOT reporting a work zone blocking the left lane there. Luckily, looks like according to the traffic sensors, neither incident is causing any significant backups on 95 for the time being. Near the district, Capitol Beltway is moving smoothly right now traffic-wise. No major incidents. 66 in Virginia, no major incidents. 50 and 301 out to the Bay Bridge, no major incidents right now. In the district, of course, we have many road closures because of the Freedom 250 Grand Prix, and we have a complete list of those closures on WTOP.com. 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Regency Furniture, affordable, never looked so good. I'm Matt Ritter, your next traffic report in about 10 minutes.
5: Now the forecast, we have LaTroy Thornton.
13: Overnight thunderstorms give way to what looks like a partly sunny day for today with lower humidity. Not bad if you're out for the race later on with the humidity lowering through the afternoon on the way to a high of 86, with tonight leaving just some clouds at times and a low of 66, followed by even more sunshine returning for the day tomorrow. Expect that low humidity to continue with a high of 84, with even more sun for Tuesday. Quite a nice stretch to kick off the new week with low humidity and a high of 85. For WTOP, I'm meteorologist LaTroy Thornton.
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7: When you think about long-term financial planning, you might consider stocks and bonds, an IRA or 401k, but the younger demographic is making a different play.
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7: They're hitting the sportsbook.
15: One in four Gen Z investors actually consider sports betting as part of their deliberate ongoing component of their long-term financial plans.
7: And Bloomberg Zija Song says, more than half of 20-somethings have moved money earmarked for investing into sports bets in the last year. That's according to an online survey from the personal finance platform Betterment.
15: This really is related to how fast sports betting industry has grown.
7: A nearly $17 billion industry, according to the American Gaming Association. Song says at least 95% of sports bets aren't profitable long-term, and even the Sports Betting Alliance, which includes FanDuel and DraftKings, says it's entertainment, not an investment or wealth-building strategy. From the Bloomberg Newsroom, I'm Nathan Hager on WTOP.
5: Up ahead, some people love to go on cruises, but others, they worry about a few things they might catch along the way. And there's a new report that judges the dirtiest cruise ships. We go in depth next. It's 9:12.
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21: Within the past year, several D.C. restaurants have closed their doors for good. Some owners are pointing to Initiative 82 as a big financial strain.
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5: It's 9:14. Good morning, I'm John Doman. Thanks for being with us here. Now, tens of millions of Americans were expected to take a cruise vacation this year. And if you've got one scheduled or you're planning one in the future, there's some new information out about some of the dirtiest cruise ships. The latest government inspection report from the CDC is out. Their vessel sanitation program monitors the cruise industry and the cleanliness of its ships. Some popular ships didn't keep to the standards and were flagged for problems from pests in the food, food that was not stored safely, and workers who might not have mentioned they were sick with a stomach flu. Elizabeth Wright is an associate editor with Cruise Blog. Her stories and travel advice have also been featured in Forbes and Business Insider. She joined Sean and Ann to discuss what these ships are being graded on.
30: So the CDC inspectors from the Vessel Sanitation Program, also known as the VSP, conduct inspections while cruise ships are in U.S. ports of call. And the cruise ships under the VSP's jurisdictions are subject to two unannounced inspections each year. However, cruise ships that sail outside of the U.S. for an extended period may actually not be inspected twice per year. Inspections can generally take anywhere from 6 to 8 hours, and while on board, the inspectors look for everything from food safety practices to HVAC systems, cleaning procedures, medical centers, pesticide, and water quality and safety.
0: Okay, so walk us through this latest report, some of the high points. I know you wrote about it on the blog from the CDC. Who are the biggest offenders here?
30: Sure. So far this year, Norwegian Dawn received the lowest VSP inspection score of any cruise ship with an 84 out of 100. The VSP uses a 100-point scale to score cruise ships, and inspectors will deduct points for single violations and patterns of similar violations. So with an 84, some major violations noted were pests in the crew buffet, improper food storage, and even a long strand of hair found on a food contact surface.
1: Yikes. So what should travelers look for when they get on a ship to make sure it is up to standard for cleanliness?
30: So when it comes to making sure your cruise ship is clean, I'd recommend checking when it was last inspected and reviewing the score it received. If it scored poorly, you can look at the corrective report to see what measures the cruise line took to bring it back up to VSP standards and address the violations.
0: Elizabeth, how often is the CDC actually looking at these type of things? Because you're, you know, advising people to take a look at the report. So if my ship isn't on there, should I think everything's okay?
30: Not necessarily. It just depends. As I mentioned, usually ships are looked at about twice a year. But if they haven't been sailing in the U.S. for a while, then it could mean that you know, the last report was 3, 4, 5 years ago.
1: Any response from the cruise lines on this?
30: I personally haven't heard from the cruise lines, but following an inspection, cruise lines must provide corrective action reports to address the violations. So, for example, Royal Caribbean Symphony of the Seas nearly failed its inspection last year, and the cruise line submitted a corrective report addressing the reports roughly a month after the inspection. The report was released and it indicated that they made over 50 changes on board. So going back to Norwegian Dawn, which failed its inspection this year, although the ship will keep its current failing score of 84, Norwegian Cruise Line submitted a 34-page corrective report, and the score could change following the ship's next inspection.
5: That was Elizabeth Wright with Cruise Blog. Now, a quick look at the top stories we're working on here at WTOP. The Freedom 250 runs through the streets of downtown D.C. today. Hundreds of American soldiers have been wounded during the Iran war so far this year. In Hawaii, taking a beating from massive storms in the Pacific already, bracing for more. Keep it here. We're going to have full details on these stories coming up in the minutes ahead. 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All right, let's get another look at the roads here on this Sunday morning. Matt Ritter, what's happening out there?
12: And it looks like in Maryland, in Howard County, near Laurel and the Skaggsville Road exit, it looks like that vehicle that was blocking part of the off-ramp onto Skaggsville Road from I-95 southbound has been moved right now, and the ramp is completely open again. On I-95 northbound, near Maryland Route 198, exit 33, MDOT's reporting that the left lane is blocked at the work zone, but it looks like, according to the traffic sensors and the cameras, and we're not seeing I-95 northbound traffic affected too much by that closure, if it is indeed there. Closer to the D.C. itself, it looks like the Capitol Beltway is running smoothly right now, free of incidents. 66 in Virginia is free of incidents, 50 and 301 in Maryland, out towards the Bay Bridge, free of incidents. In Virginia and near Fauquier County, we still have the closure of Route 643 near Virginia Route 28 because of the overturned tractor trailer. 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It's not too late. There are thousands of kids waiting over a year for their sponsor. And their wait today. Sponsor a child with compassion. Text radio to 83393. I'm Matt Ritter, your next traffic report in about 10 minutes.
5: Our forecast now with LaTroy Thornton.
13: Lower humidity is in store for the second half of this weekend and into the start of the new week, with today bringing the return of some sunshine and a rather nice end of the day, at least, as that humidity drops off with a high of 86, with tonight bringing a few clouds at times and a low of 66. Tomorrow brings even more sunshine around the area, with that low humidity staying in place and a high of 84, followed by a rather sunny day on Tuesday. Still nice, with the humidity staying low and a high of 85. Even for Wednesday, it stays rain-free. We'll have a few more clouds around, and it does look a bit warmer, with a high getting up to 87, but temperatures back off a bit for Thursday under more clouds as the next storm approaches, bringing a couple of heavy thunderstorms to the area and a high of 84. For WTOP, I'm meteorologist LaTroy Thornton.
5: Right now, 72 in Falls Church. We have 70 in Aspen Hill. 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Up ahead, a new state park is set to open in Maryland. We're coming up on 921.
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5: It's 9:22, and Maryland's newest state park is set to open next week in Western Maryland. Savage Highlands State Park will open in Garrett County, right outside of Frostburg. The site sits on 140 acres of land and includes a central lodge, 18 cabins, almost 6 miles of trails to hike. It's opening with the much bigger Savage River State Forest. And in addition to hikes, it'll also draw people from mountain biking, fishing, skiing, and hunting. The Baltimore Sun says Maryland has spent the last 2 years getting that property ready. It paid close to $9 million for the land in 2024. The government forcing Western states to begin cutting back on water use.
24: As reservoir levels sink lower in Lake Mead and Lake Powell, the Department of the Interior ordering steep cuts to the amount of Colorado River water that will be delivered to California, Nevada, and Arizona. That river facing years of drought. The federal government had hoped that the 7 states that draw water from the river could reach an agreement on how to divvy up the shrinking supply. But that didn't happen, forcing the hand of the feds. The Interior Department announcing cuts over the next 2 years, beginning in 2027. Dave Packer, ABC News.
5: A group of researchers at Dartmouth College have developed a video game aimed at helping to prevent depression in teenagers. It's called Play Smart, and it takes kids through some real-life situations where they have to choose what to do. More from WTOP's Steve Karish.
25: And if they choose unhealthy options, it takes them down a track with more severe consequences.
26: That's Caroline Barry. She's on the team at Dartmouth that developed the game. She says the game is essentially rehearsing different scenarios that they might encounter in their own lives and equipping them with experience to make good choices.
25: And because we compared it to teenagers playing other video games for the same amount of time, we have good reason to think that the content of PlaySmart, our video game itself, mattered.
26: She says the players of the game reported about a 1-point difference on the depression symptom scale compared to kids who didn't. And while a 1% difference may not be a huge difference to an individual, it is indeed significant when looking at a whole population. Steve Karish, WTOP News.
5: All right, right now we're a month out from the first ever Fashion Week in Prince George's County. It's set to run from September 23rd to the 25th in New Carrollton. It'll feature runway shows, and they'll be looking for some new talent and new models as well. The county calling this a celebration of style, culture, creativity, community, and commerce. Right now, the county looking for sponsors and designers who want to participate. Sports on WTOP is brought to you by Amentum, delivering advanced solutions for space and defense. Steve Dresner, it's race day, buddy.
27: You ever been to a city race like an F1 or an Indy race that's in a major metropolitan city?
5: No. Car race is not really my thing, but I'm not going to lie. The background of this, I think it's kind of cool.
27: It is going to be the most amazing race to view, whether you're there or on TV, as you can imagine. And the TV production is on the level of a Super Bowl. So if you can't attend and you want to stick to the TV, you're going to see some amazing pictures, to say the least. Yes, race day is finally here. The Freedom 250 getting underway just after 1 o'clock this afternoon. From downtown, it'll be Spain's Alex Palou on the pole, his seventh pole position of this IndyCar season. This DC event, 250 miles. It is the second longest street race in IndyCar series history. Again, that green flag dropping just after 1 o'clock this afternoon. We do have NASCAR racing. This weekend stop is at the New Hampshire Motor Speedway. It's the Dollar Tree 301. Tyler Reddick on the pole. They'll drop the green flag there after 2 o'clock. Baseball Nats wrapping up the weekend series in Miami this afternoon. They'll send rookie pitcher Jackson Kent to the mound against the Marlins. A 1:40 start on 1500 a.m. The Nats will look to also snap their three-game losing skid. American League action. Orioles will try to complete the three-game sweep of Tampa at Camden Yards. Shane Baz on the mound. That'll be a 1:35 start. Currently, Baltimore and Minnesota are both one game out of that final wild card spot. Steve Dresner, WTOP Sports.
5: Thank you, Steve. Coming up after traffic and weather, we're going to have more on race day in D.C. Right now, it's 9:27.
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5: Time for another look at traffic and weather. 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
12: And the top we're tracking right now is a big slowdown on Maryland Route 295 and the Baltimore-Washington Parkway near the work zone for Route 175, the Jessup Road overpass. Not sure if that's a crash or not, but it's a sudden slowdown, and traffic is really slow on Maryland Route 295 approaching that work zone. 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I'm Matt Ritter, your next traffic report in about 10 minutes.
5: Let's get a forecast now from LaTroy Thornton.
13: Last night's heavy thunderstorms give way to a dry day for today. In fact, the humidity even lowers through the day with some sun breaking out and a high getting up to 86 later on, followed by some clouds tonight and a low of 66. That leads into a wonderful start to the new week. We'll have low humidity, especially by late August standards tomorrow, with a partly to mostly sunny sky and a high of 84, with even more sunshine in store for a rather nice Tuesday. The high 85. For WTOP, I'm meteorologist LaTroy Thornton.
5: It's 70 degrees right now in Tysons. We're at 71 in Waldorf and 74 degrees on the National Mall.
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5: Good morning, I'm John Doman. Grace Newton is our producer. Top story that we're following, it's all about the streets of downtown D.C., which are now a racetrack for this weekend. The Freedom 250 Grand Prix, bringing IndyCar racing to the nation's capital for the first time. In just a few hours, they start revving up their engines for the big race. This is part of America's 250th birthday celebration, and it's drawing fans from all over the country who want to check it out. WTOP's Jimmy Alexander's been speaking with some of them.
8: Going to a race can be really expensive. Having the opportunity to come experience the whole like ambiance and seeing the cars and seeing the drivers for free is really awesome.
9: Kyla Perlman, who lives in the district, is here with her brother.
8: He like introduced me to Formula One like before COVID. We used to watch in the mornings growing up, and then I just sort of like my love of racing grew.
10: We were sitting in the grandstand for the beginning of practice.
9: Now this is Kyla's brother, Logan.
10: Just being like 2 or 3 rows back from the cars, hearing them, smelling the exhaust, like it's just been so cool so far.
9: Now the siblings have been waiting in line for hours to get autographs from the drivers.
11: I have a poster of all the drivers that are in the IROC race.
9: Gene Spillane is from Bel Air, Maryland.
11: So we got Bill Elliott, Tommy Kendall, and Jeff Gordon to sign.
9: From the National Mall, Jimmy Alexander.
11: Pretty nice. It was very nice.
9: WTOP News.
5: And if you're heading there today, you should expect airport-style security to get in, because the president will also be there.
15: Our team has worked for months on a complex plan to secure the Freedom 250 Grand Prix as a presidential site.
26: President Trump is expected to take a ceremonial lap in the armored presidential limousine before waving the green flag to start the race. Not only that, several members of his family and cabinet are expected to be there. That means
15: TSA-style security screening will be run by the United States Secret Service.
26: Tara McLeese, special agent in charge of the Washington Field Office for the Secret Service.
15: It's going to be very similar to the other events that you've seen this summer, such as 4th of July.
26: McLeese encourages everyone to take Metro and to pack light. For example, you are allowed to bring a small, clear bag, but no other types of bags or purses. Also, no backpacks, coolers, or luggage.
5: That was WTOP's Nick Iannelli. Now, from Crown Royal whiskey to hockey sticks, some goods for U.S. consumers are about to get a lot more expensive as a trade war with Canada heated up over the weekend. More from ABC's Stephen Portnoy.
16: Tensions between neighbors are at a new modern high as President Trump imposes 50% tariffs on a variety of Canadian imports. The talks collapsing late Friday, the Canadians walking out of negotiations with the U.S. The Trump administration pointing to bans on the sale of U.S. alcohol in Canada, along with protections for Canadian dairy farmers.
5: President Trump responding to the tariffs this morning on social media. He accuses Canada of wanting the benefits of being a U.S. state without being one, something he says he will not stand for. An ongoing search continues for a Massachusetts woman who used to provide mental health support for police officers. Now she's wanted in connection with the death of her police officer husband. ABC's Ariel Metropolis is in Massachusetts.
18: Police announced that they have issued an arrest warrant for Karen Solomon on a charge of assault and battery with a dangerous weapon causing serious bodily injury. Solomon's husband, Kurt Solomon, was a 31-year veteran of the police department here in Worcester. He was found dead on Tuesday. She is considered armed and dangerous, so if you do see her, you are told not to approach her.
5: Tropical storm Mokay is quickly moving toward Hawaii's Big Island and is forecast to bring severe conditions there. Now, that state was just hit by Hurricane Lala last week, and Hawaii Governor Josh Green says he's already in talks with Homeland Security Secretary Mark Wayne Mullen about recovery resources expected to be needed after this storm.
19: We know there's already at least $43 million of damaged infrastructure on the Big Island, another $4.6 million to homes at the very least. There's going to be a lot more to account for, and we will be there to provide recovery and resources, but it's going to take some time.
5: Governor Green says Mokay is expected to track past the southern side of the Big Island, bringing 5 to 10 inches of rain in some areas. Scary moments aboard an American Airlines flight that landed at Dallas-Fort Worth Airport Friday night. The plane filled with smoke while it was landing after a laptop caught fire. Passenger Jessica Urgens was seated 2 rows behind that fire, and she says several passengers tried to extinguish the flames.
20: The flight attendants ran up, and they very quickly started yelling code red. That's kind of when my alarm started going off.
5: American Airlines says only one person needed any treatment. President Trump was in South Carolina Friday night, speaking at a rally for Senator Darlene Graham. That is the sister of the late Senator Lindsey Graham. Now, this Senator Graham's been facing questions about her qualifications, which were magnified after a recent debate this past week when she admitted she didn't know much about foreign policy. ABC News Washington Bureau Chief Rick Klein says you might also start seeing a break with the president in this race, as other South Carolina Republicans have been endorsing Graham's opponent.
0: We're seeing kind of splintering in MAGA. This is not anti-MAGA. It's not anti-Trump, although Nikki Haley has sometimes come closer to that. This really is more, you know, voters and leaders in that state saying we think we know better. And that's been happening in a few other states. If he loses that that gamble, it won't be the only primary that he's lost after winning almost exclusively for months and months and months.
5: The runoff in this race is set for this Tuesday. Now, coming up after traffic and weather, what it means to be middle-aged anymore. It's 9:36.
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5: It's 9:38. Time for another look at traffic and weather. We go back to Matt Ritter.
12: And in Maryland, on the Maryland Route 295 portion of the Baltimore-Washington Parkway southbound at the work zone, the intersection with Route 175, traffic is heavy and slow. Not sure if there's a crash there or if it's just volume, everyone having to slow down in those narrow lanes in that work zone under the overpass. On 95 nearby, near Route 198, MDOT is reporting that the left lane is blocked at the work zone, but it does not seem to be affecting northbound I-95 traffic too much, if at all, right now. And a little closer to D.C., the Capitol Beltway is moving smoothly. The Southeast-Southwest Freeway is moving smoothly. In Virginia, Route 66, I-66 is moving smoothly. And 5301 out towards the Bay Bridge, there are no major incidents right now. In Fauquier County, near Calverton, Route 643 near Route 28, still reportedly closed because of the overturned tractor trailer. 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I'm Matt Ritter, your next traffic report in about 10 minutes.
5: 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Here we have LaTroy Thornton here with a forecast.
13: Yesterday brought wet weather at times, but that's generally out of the area now with the humidity actually dropping off right through the daylight hours of today. We'll have some sun returning as well, so it's a much better second half of the weekend. Not bad if you're heading out to the race later today with a high of 86, followed by a partly cloudy night tonight. A low of 66 gives way to a nice stretch into the start of the new week with plenty of sunshine in store for tomorrow, low humidity and a high of 84, then a sunny and nice Tuesday with a high of 85. For WTOP, I'm meteorologist LaTroy Thornton.
5: 71 right now in Germantown. It's 72 in Annandale, and we've got 72 degrees in downtown D.C. Time now for Money News, and here's Charlie Pellett.
4: The concept of middle age is shifting, and there has never been so much pressure on men to look good at 60.
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6: Especially if you're a man, you're like subjected to a lot more of this kind of scrutiny from yourself and from others than you probably were a long time ago.
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4: And he adds the pressure to look young and stay relevant is being driven in part by the modern workplace, where appearance is constantly on display through LinkedIn profiles, Zoom calls, and video interviews, and also where people are competing with younger, more tech-savvy workers. From the Bloomberg Newsroom, I'm Charlie Pellett on WTOP.
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3: 942, and with more than 10,000 cases of foodborne illnesses reported just since May, there's now an outbreak linked to alfalfa sprouts and high concern about exactly what is safe to eat.
4: This week, the FDA upgrading a recall of some frozen blueberries and mixed berries to its highest level risk warning for possible E. coli contamination. The frozen berries were sold at Publix stores under the Greenwise brand, with 12 people becoming ill in two states, but people could still have them at home.
3: That's ABC's Andrew Dimbert. Coming up on WTOP, new numbers in terms of casualties related to the Iran war. It's 9:43.
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3: It's 9:44. Good morning, I'm John Dome, and thanks for being with us. Now, nearly 6 months into the war with Iran, the toll on American troops continues to climb. The Pentagon says more than 750 U.S. service members have been wounded since the war began, the fighting lasting far longer than the president ever expected.
9: He originally said the conflict would last just 4 to 6 weeks, but a ceasefire is gone and Washington and Tehran remain deadlocked.
10: The length and the cost of the conflict in the Middle East is fueling fresh criticism from Democratic lawmakers, but the president says he has no regrets about going to war.
11: So they're in bad shape, but the reason I did it, and we had no choice, and I would have done it again 100 times, they cannot have a nuclear weapon, and they won't be having a nuclear weapon.
3: That's News Nation's Margaret Chadbourne. Iran's president claims that the world has accepted Iran won the war, and he says the fighting should end. President Trump asking a federal judge to block the BBC's effort to obtain testimony and documents from 3 members of his family as part of his $10 billion defamation lawsuit against that broadcaster. In a court filing Friday, Trump's attorneys argued the BBC is seeking politically motivated leverage by subpoenaing Ivanka Trump, Jared Kushner, and Donald Trump Jr. The lawsuit, filed in a federal court in Miami, accuses the BBC of deceptively editing portions of Trump's speech before the January 6th Capitol attack. A judge has not yet ruled on the BBC's request. A separate federal judge striking down a Trump administration immigration policy.
12: A U.S. district court judge vacated the policy which stopped processing visas from 75 countries. The Trump administration says immigrants from those nations were likely to require public assistance in the U.S. The countries included Afghanistan, Iran, Somalia, and Russia. The judge said it was contrary to the Immigration and Nationality Act. 2 nonprofits challenged the administration's policy, along with 11 individuals, 6 of whom had family members who had been refused visas. The State Department wouldn't comment directly on the decision, but said the administration is protecting the American people by upholding the highest standards of screening and vetting visa applicants. Daria Albinger, Fox News.
3: There are calls for justice after a senior prosecutor was stabbed in Fresno, California. ABC's Anna Torreya is in California.
13: Anger and outrage. This day is an example of the failures of the state of California.
14: Fresno County's District Attorney Lisa Smitkamp, after one of her senior prosecutors was stabbed 3 times at Courthouse Park in downtown Fresno Thursday afternoon.
13: This isn't a

0: Fresno problem. This is a state of California problem.
1: Authorities arrested a suspect identified as 42-year-old Dustin Crawford. The victim prosecuted Crawford's attempted murder case back in 2016.
2: The DA blames California Democrats and their policies on criminal justice for violence in their community. The Buffalo Bills are mourning the death of defensive tackle Ed Oliver's 2-year-old son, the team announced on Saturday, calling it an unthinkable tragedy for any parent. Now, the team did not disclose the cause of death. However, in June, authorities in Harris County, Texas, responded to a report of a toddler drowning at an address that, according to property records, matches the area where Oliver has a listed address. NBC News has reached out to the Harris County Sheriff's Office and Oliver's representatives for comment. Now, the top stories we're working on here at WTOP. The Freedom 250 runs this afternoon around the National Mall. The green flag drops at 1:10 p.m. It's the last day of summer vacation for hundreds of thousands of students around the region. And the Smithsonian could be giving a building away to one of its museums in an effort to avoid congressional approval. Keep it here. We'll have full details on these stories coming up in the minutes ahead. 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He's in the traffic center.
3: Near Centerville, Virginia, Route 28, northbound near Compton Road and Ordway Road. Two left lanes are getting by at the multi-vehicle crash. Again, that's in Fairfax County near Centerville, Virginia, Route 28, northbound near Compton Road. Two left lanes are getting by at the multi-vehicle crash. In Maryland, Anne Arundel County, we've been talking about the slowdown at Maryland Route 295 and the Baltimore-Washington Parkway southbound at Maryland 175. That is now confirmed as a crash. Not sure which lanes are blocked, but it's causing a big slowdown on southbound Maryland Route 295, Baltimore-Washington Parkway there. Closer to D.C., the Capitol Beltway is moving smoothly. No major incidents right now. And, of course, the closures for the Freedom 250 Grand Prix in the district. We have a full list on WTOP.com. 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I'm Matt Ritter, your next traffic report in about 10 minutes.
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4: Today brings a much drier second half of the weekend with some sun returning as well. The humidity lowers through the day, especially through the afternoon, so it's a rather nice day to attend the race with a high of 86 ahead of a partly cloudy sky tonight and a low of 66. Then it looks like a dry start to the new week with low humidity in store for tomorrow under a partly to mostly sunny sky, the high 84. For Tuesday, we'll have even more sunshine. Looks like an even nicer day as that humidity remains low, especially by late August standards with a high of 85. With a bit more warmth for Wednesday, a few more clouds as well, but still a good bit of sun, the high 87, before the next storm approaches on Thursday with a good bit of clouds, even a couple of heavy drenching thunderstorms around, otherwise humid, high 84. For WTOP, I'm meteorologist LaTroy Thornton.
2: Right now it's 72 degrees in Bowie. We've got 73 in Bailey's Crossroads and 72 degrees downtown, brought to you by Dulles Glass. 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And coming up, it's a scene right out of the Jetsons. You remember that old cartoon, right? We'll tell you about it and how close it might be to happening. It's 9:51.
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2: Lawyers from Paramount Skydance are set to meet tomorrow with California leaders to talk about a potential settlement in the antitrust lawsuit that's holding up Paramount's acquisition of Warner Brothers Discovery. The Wall Street Journal says California Attorney General Rob Bonta is facing growing pressure from other political leaders in his state to reach a deal. He said in a statement Friday that he would rather resolve disputes in the boardroom, not the courtroom. Bonta and other Democratic attorneys general in a handful of other states sued to block the merger, which was given approval by the U.S. Justice Department and regulators in several other countries. His lawsuit claims it'll reduce competition in the entertainment sphere. Paramount's leaders have said this is all politically motivated. A bipartisan bill to alter the flow of money through college sports is on hold right now with the Senate in recess. Fox's Chad Pergram is on Capitol Hill with more on the future of that bill in college sports.
11: The legislation establishes a national standard for athlete compensation, including for NIL, or name, image, and likeness. It also limits athletes to one transfer without losing eligibility. Still, these remedies are challenging. Lawmakers worry that women's athletics and smaller sports could evaporate unless Congress intervenes. Conservatives claim the legislation failed to protect women from competing against men. But President Trump torched those who say otherwise, accusing them of, quote, lying. The Congressional Black Caucus opposes the bill, saying it failed to incorporate perspectives of black athletes.
2: President Trump pushing for the Senate to stay in session to pass that bill, but they did not even hold a test vote before they went to recess. Sports on WTOP, powered by Maximus, moving people and technology forward. All right, Steve Dresner, it is race day downtown.
12: It is going to be a good one. The day has arrived. Freedom 250 getting underway just after 1:15 this afternoon. Spain's Alex Palou will be on the pole. This is his seventh pole position of this 2026 IndyCar season. As far as the event, a 250-mile race. It is the second largest street race in IndyCar series history. Football Commanders now 1-1 in preseason play, coming off a yesterday's loss to Detroit. This week, it's a joint practice with the Ravens leading up to that final preseason game coming up on Friday night in Baltimore. Later on today, Commanders head coach Dan Quinn will speak with media. He'll give us an update on injuries and also a look ahead. Baseball action today, Nats wrapping up their series in Miami. They'll have rookie pitcher Jackson Ken on the mound against the Marlins. That will be a 1:40 start over on 1500 AM. American League action, Orioles will try to complete a three-game sweep of Tampa at Camden Yards. Shane Baz on the mound, that will be a 1:35 start. We have tennis later on today. It's the men's final at the Cincinnati Open. That will feature Hyattsville's Francis Tiafoe facing Francis Arthur Fies. This will be Tiafoe's second finals appearance in 3 years and the last major tournament before the U.S. Open. We do have women's soccer today at Audi Field. Spirit hosting the Orlando Pride, a 4 o'clock start. Second place, Washington, currently 11-4-5. WNBA action tonight, Mystics out west. They will face the Portland Fire, and that will be a 7 o'clock tip-off. Steve Dresner, WTOP Sports.
2: 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We got traffic and weather coming up next. It's 9:57.
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2: All right, Matt Ritter, what's happening on the roads?
3: In the top incidents we're tracking right now in the WTOP listening area are two crashes, one in Maryland and one in Virginia. The one in Maryland is one we've been talking about for a while. It's Maryland 295, the Baltimore-Washington Parkway, in the vicinity of Jessup Road 175, a crash in the southbound direction, causing delays southbound. The delays start right around Anne Arundel Mills Boulevard, but there's also some northbound delays starting at Maryland Route 32, possibly rubbernecking, but going through the work zone there at Maryland 175. Both directions, they start to open up once you get past the crash. And in Virginia, we have the crash on Virginia Route 28 northbound near Compton Road. Two left lanes are getting by at that crash. The WTOP Traffic Center is presented by Window Nation. 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I'm Matt Ritter, your next traffic report in about 10 minutes.
2: We're looking at partly sunny skies today. It'll be less humid than what we've seen. High temperatures in the mid-80s. Go to the pool if you can. Cloudy skies tonight. Partly cloudy, I should say. Lows in the mid-60s. Sunny again tomorrow. Highs in the mid-80s. Right now, it's 72 degrees in here at WTOP, 75 in downtown D.C.
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2: Good morning, I'm John Dome, and coming up, ladies and gentlemen, start your engines. The Freedom 250 Grand Prix kicks off this afternoon. The first flyover jet already in the air, though.
14: At the big race in D.C. today,
15: we're expecting the president and several members of the cabinet.
14: And we know what that means for security. I'm Nick Ainelli.
2: Thousands of students head back to school tomorrow. Good morning, it's 10 o'clock.
16: From ABC News, I'm Brian Clark. The national average for a gallon of gas, $4.08, is 93 cents higher than a year ago, according to AAA, which says this is the highest national average ever on this date. Prices are expected to be a major role in the November elections, and Texas Governor Greg Abbott on ABC's This Week was asked how he would assess President Trump's handling of prices.
17: We all need to have prices lowered, especially at the price of the pump, and I think the president is on a track to get us there.
16: The president says he's protecting American farmers with new tariffs on Canadian goods, but that could lead to higher prices on some products, says ABC's Stephen Portnoy in Washington.
18: The new U.S. tariffs will touch on just 5% of the Canadian goods that come south, but the list of affected products ranges from Canadian beer and whiskey to hockey sticks, furniture, textiles, and building supplies like cement. American importers will now have to pay a 50% levy to bring those items across the border, and their added costs are likely to be passed on to consumers.
16: Canada's prime minister says the country will retaliate dollar for dollar. As the new school year begins, fewer kindergartners are getting vaccinated despite CDC recommendations. ABC medical correspondent Dr. Darian Sutton says there has been a three-year decline.
19: From 2018 to 2019, where we hovered just around 95%, we've dropped down just below 93%. That might not seem like a lot, but that equates to more than 280,000 children in kindergarten that are not up to date on their vaccination.
20: Almost 14,000 homes in the Reno area ordered to evacuate because of a fast-growing wildfire.
21: The Hawk Fire breaking out in the hills above the Somerset community in northwest Reno just before noon Saturday. It was a 40-acre brush fire at midday, but this morning, the fire burning more than 10,000 acres with no containment. About 1,000 homes in the fire's path, some already burned.
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12: 10:02 Sunday, August 23rd, 72 degrees out there, some sunshine ahead, highs getting up to mid-80s. Good morning, I'm Luke Lukert, and the top local stories we're following this hour. I feel the need for speed, and a lot of other people are agreeing. Even well-traveled IndyCar drivers are looking at a track with the U.S. Capitol in the background with a little bit of awe. This weekend's Freedom 250 Grand Prix is on a 1.7-mile track with seven turns. That includes Pennsylvania Avenue, the National Mall, and plenty of other touristy sites here in D.C. It's the second big sporting event staged by President Donald Trump here as part of the nation's 250th birthday celebration. With President Trump expected to be there, racing fans are going to see airport-style security measures.
22: We are encouraging everyone to use Metro. Metro will be the best way to get down to see the event.
23: That's because not only do you have to deal with a ton of road closures, but also very tight security. For example, people are allowed to bring
22: small, clear bags,
23: but no other types of bags or purses. Also, no backpacks, coolers, or luggage of any kind.
22: We're encouraging people to travel light. The more bags that have to go through the screening procedures, it's going to mean longer screening times.
23: Tara McLeese, special agent in charge of the Washington Field Office for the Secret Service.
22: We're expecting the president and several members of his family and several members of the cabinet.
23: President Trump is expected to take a ceremonial lap in the armored presidential limousine before waving the green flag to start the race. Nick Iannelli, WTOP News.
12: And IndyCar warm-ups are underway. The pre-race show is on Fox is going to kick off at 11:30. Race time is just after 1 p.m. Tens of thousands of students will be heading back to school this week across the DMV. Some can expect bell-to-bell cell phone bans and AI-powered security cameras to new grading rules and bus tracking apps. DC Public Schools kicks off their new year tomorrow with a new interim chancellor, Kim Jackson. They will be welcoming students to some freshly modernized campuses, including at J.O. Wilson Elementary, Tubman Elementary, Malcolm X Elementary, and Thomas Elementary School. Meanwhile, MacArthur High students are going to be returning to a renovated campus as well, though the school will have a new name, John R. Thompson Junior High, honoring the longtime Georgetown men's basketball coach. Fairfax County Public Schools will also be starting classes tomorrow and will open their brand new Skyview High School in Herndon for its first academic year. Will include 9th and 10th graders. Alexandria and Prince William County also kick off their school years tomorrow, as well as Anne Arundel County, Frederick County, and Howard County in Maryland. But Prince George's County and Montgomery County Public Schools, their students get one extra day of summer. They start their new year on Tuesday. The 26th annual National Book Festival drew thousands of readers and more than 80 authors of attendees to D.C. Yesterday, WTOP's book's brother, Tariq King, spoke with one who collaborated on a memoir with an American icon.
24: 80,000 reading enthusiasts signed up for the National Book Festival on Saturday to meet, hear from, and sometimes chat with their favorite authors of children's books, adult fiction, history, mystery, and memoir.
25: These books literally not only tell history, but they change history.
24: Michael Feinstein is a renowned cabaret singer and pianist and the co-author of his best friend Liza Minnelli's recent memoir.
25: Liza Minnelli's been my friend for over 40 years now, and for many years I've encouraged her to write a book. For 10 years, we would have conversations. And then I took all these recordings and collated them to create a memoir. And when we started having conversations, I had no idea that it would turn into a book.
24: Feinstein once worked for the famed lyricist Ira Gershwin.
25: I spent 6 years working for Mr. Gershwin, ultimately taking care of his archive.
24: And he says all of his work stems from that experience.
25: Ira instilled in me the importance of preserving history and telling the story.
24: At the National Book Festival, Tariq King, WTOP News.
12: 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We'll have traffic and weather for you in just about 60 seconds.
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12: Traffic and weather on WTOP, and we check in with Matt Ritter.
3: Checking in on the crash in Maryland, Anne Arundel County, Maryland Route 295 in the Baltimore-Washington Parkway southbound at the work zone of Maryland Route 175. Only the right lane is getting by that crash in the work zone. Slow traffic starting at Arundel Mills Boulevard, trying to get to that crash. And once you get in that right lane squeezing through the incident, be on the lookout for traffic trying to merge from Route 175. Onto the Baltimore-Washington Parkway southbound. In Virginia, we still have the crash on Virginia Route 28 near Centerville in Fairfax County, northbound near Compton Road. Two left lanes are getting by that crash. Multiple vehicles were involved in that crash. No major incidents on the Capitol Beltway right now in any direction in Maryland or in Virginia, and the southeast-southwest freeway is moving smoothly. Of course, we have plenty of closures of roads inside the district because of the Freedom 250 Grand Prix, and we have a complete list of those closures on WTOP.com. 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I'm Matt Ritter, and your next traffic report is in about 10 minutes.
12: AccuWeather meteorologist LaTroy Thornton has our forecast.
5: Yesterday brought wet weather at times, but that's generally out of the area now, with the humidity actually dropping off right through the daylight hours of today. We'll have some sun returning as well, so it's a much better second half of the weekend. Not bad if you're heading out to the race later today with a high of 86, followed by a partly cloudy night tonight. A low of 66 gives way to a nice stretch into the start of the new week, with plenty of sunshine in store for tomorrow, low humidity and a high of 84, then a sunny and nice Tuesday with a high of 85. For WTOP, I'm meteorologist LaTroy Thornton.
12: 75 degrees at Reagan National, 73 at BWI Marshall, 71 degrees at Dulles. 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
6: This is a Bloomberg Money Minute. America's tin can industry is getting crushed under steel tariffs. Sean Donnan is a senior economics writer for Bloomberg.
9: The tin can is this wonderful little case study into what has happened with tariffs.
6: Donnan says it's no surprise the price has gone up, but it's why prices are higher.
9: Part of the reason for that is there's a 50% tariff on the steel that is used to make tin cans.
6: In 2018, then-Commerce Secretary Wilbur Ross appeared on CNBC holding up a can of Campbell's soup to say that steel tariffs would do very little to affect the price, and the duties on steel would bring tens of thousands of jobs and millions in investment. But 8 years later,
9: there were a dozen mills that made tinplate steel when Wilbur Ross held up that can. There's now three running in the United States.
6: The price of canned fruits and vegetables up almost 50% in the U.S. since 2018, and the cost of steel cans has risen 80%.
26: From the Bloomberg Newsroom, I'm Amy Morris on WTOP.
12: Coming up on WTOP, the USS Lincoln is returning home after a long 9-month deployment. Among reports of poor conditions and mental health issues amid sailors, Ken Walsh, an independent presidential historian, is going to tell us how this may further drive a wedge between the president and voters in the midterms. Right now, it's 10:12.
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15: Debate over National Guard troops in D.C. is heating up. The deployment tied to President Trump's crime initiative could stay in place through Inauguration Day 2029.
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12: It's 10:14. I'm Luke Lugert, and thanks for being with us this Sunday morning. The USS Abraham Lincoln is heading home. After 9 months at sea, the trip to San Diego will take a month. However, it's unclear if they're going to be able to make port on its way. Reports of poor conditions from food and water shortages to mental health concerns have circulated over the last few weeks. The president and other high-ranking defense officials are denying these reports, however. We bring on Ken Walsh, an independent presidential historian and lecturer at the American University School of Communication. Now, Ken, this seems to be kind of like a little bit of the fog of war. The president and high-ranking brass are saying that conditions are fine on the boat, but we're hearing other reports from family members that that may not be true. Is this just, you know, going to be something that we're not really sure of for a while?
28: Well, I think that that's part of the problem in assessing this, the fog of war idea. But it's also, I think there's another familiar phrase for people who've studied military history, and that's truth is the first casualty of war. And sometimes governments really don't tell their own people what's really going on, or don't acknowledge what's going on despite the evidence, and credibility gaps emerge. And this is very damaging to any war effort. We heard a lot about credibility gaps during the Vietnam War, which is very, very damaging to President Lyndon Johnson and then President Nixon in that war. We're starting to hear that phrase again now about President Trump. And part of it is an example is this aircraft carrier that you just mentioned, the USS Abraham Lincoln, which family members have been complaining to government officials, members of Congress, and the media that their loved ones on this ship are living in very difficult, really poor living conditions, which, as you said, with food supplies are low, clean water, plumbing is not going well on the ship, various other things. And President Trump is very dismissive of this. And I think a lot of people find these family members very credible, and he's being dismissive of it. So I think that there's a lot of emotional content to this, to the people who are making the comments that the conditions are bad, and this is widening the credibility gap. There's many other examples, by the way, of his credibility under challenge. Most fundamentally, him saying all during his campaign he was not going to start a war, he was not going to participate in endless wars, and he was going to avoid quagmires around the world, and here we are fighting Iran now, far longer than anybody expected, with no end in sight. So this is not a good series of stories for President Trump, but it's a really a difficult problem that he has to deal with, the credibility problem.
2: Meanwhile, we're hearing that there are going to be sanctions placed on Iran. Do you think that this might help speed the end of this war? And how important is it for this to get kind of wrapped up before the midterms?
28: I think it is important, at least to show some progress. President Trump has been nothing if not effusive in praising our war effort in the sense that it's working. He keeps saying a deal is imminent, they're going to give up, this sort of thing, but it doesn't happen. And that's part of the credibility problem. Now he's taking the tack of using economic pressure in what Secretary of Treasury and others are saying it's going to be the most damaging economic program against the country in history toward Iran. Who knows whether it'll work? The Iranians have shown much, including their regime, is showing much more resolve than I think anybody in the Trump administration thought they would in continuing the fighting. I don't think we as Americans really understand politics or the resolve of people in that region very well. And I think that's becoming quite evident as time goes on in the Iranian war. So, but this is the latest attempt is to get to a deal, get to the Iranian regime to knuckle under by using economic pressure. But he could always go back to the military. That's something we've learned about President Trump. He does change his mind and turn around on a dime. So but that's part of the problem with the credibility. We don't know how much he will stay with what he says he's going to do.
2: Ken, thank you for joining us this morning.
28: Thank you so much.
2: That was Ken Walsh, an independent presidential historian and lecturer at the American University School of Communication. We check in with Matt Ritter in the traffic center.
3: And we're still keeping an eye on that crash in Anne Arundel County in Maryland. Maryland Route 295 and the Baltimore-Washington Parkway southbound at the work zone in Maryland Route 175. Injury crash. Right lane is squeezing by through the underpass in that work zone. And keep in mind, that would also bring you pretty close to the merge lane from 175 onto the parkway. So just keep a lookout for other cars as you're squeezing by that crash area in the right lane. In Virginia, near Centerville, Fairfax County, Virginia Route 28 northbound, near Compton Road and Ordway Road, two left lanes still getting by at that multi-vehicle crash. Follow police direction there. Things are moving smoothly on the Capitol Beltway and the Southeast-Southwest Freeway right now. Multiple closures in the district because of Freedom 250 Grand Prix. We have a complete list of those closures on WTOP.com. 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I'm Matt Ritter. Your next traffic report in about 10 minutes.
2: To AccuWeather meteorologist LaTroy Thornton.
5: Today brings a much drier second half of the weekend with some sun returning as well. The humidity lowers through the day, especially through the afternoon, so it's a rather nice day to attend the race with a high of 86 ahead of a partly cloudy sky tonight and a low of 66. Then it looks like a dry start to the new week with low humidity in store for tomorrow under a partly to mostly sunny sky, the high 84. For Tuesday, we'll have even more sunshine. Looks like an even nicer day as that humidity remains low, especially by late August standards with a high of 85. With a bit more warmth for Wednesday, a few more clouds as well, but still a good bit of sun, the high 87, before the next storm approaches on Thursday with a good bit of clouds, even a couple of heavy drenching thunderstorms around, otherwise humid, high 84. For WTOP, I'm meteorologist LaTroy Thornton.
2: Right now, 74 degrees at Fort Belvoir, 77 in Foggy Bottom, and 72 in Silver Spring. 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
14: 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I'm Sandy Kozell.
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19: Should you use AI in your job search? A growing number of recruiters say they can spot an AI-written resume or cover letter in seconds. What candidates might think sounds great can look all too familiar to an experienced recruiter. If you must, limit your AI to creating a basic resume, but keep editing and refining it until it looks and sounds like you. Think creatively about connecting relevant experience to the job you seek. Do not rely on AI for that. The same is true for interviews. Candidates might ask AI to prepare sample questions, and candidates can then submit written answers for AI's feedback. But remember, the goal is not to sound pre-programmed. Your natural personality and enthusiasm for the job should be persuasive to the right employer. It may be tempting to let AI do all the work, but no one knows you better than you do. Your resume and interview answers should reveal who you truly are and what you think. If you're seeking the right positions, that should lead to your next job. With your next job, I'm Steven Greenberg.
2: It's 10:23. In just a few weeks, we'll be marking the 25th anniversary of the 9/11 attacks. WTOP's Sandy Cozell reports that one such TV show is already airing.
14: That show is a 3-part docuseries from National Geographic.
20: Now it's streaming today on Disney Plus and Hulu, called 9/11 Reunited.
14: TV Guide's Matt Rausch says it takes an uplifting look at one angle of the sadness of that horrible day.
20: Survival stories of people who were rescued on that day, and they're being reunited with the heroes who helped them either escape the towers or the Pentagon. And so in some cases, they haven't seen each other since that terrible day that changed their lives forever and, of course, changed the world forever.
14: Spotlighting the heroism and humanity of the day. Sandy Cozell, WTOP News.
2: Depression is a growing problem among teenagers, and one group of researchers has found a novel way to decrease it.
21: We found that a video game designed with teenagers for prevention rather than treatment led to modest but significant reductions in depressive symptoms a full year later.
22: Yes, a video game can help prevent depression. That was Caroline Barry at Dartmouth College. She's on the team that developed the game called PlaySmart. It works by giving kids real-life scenarios that they need to navigate.
21: Games like these give teenagers a place to practice the skills before they would need them in real life. And we saw that immediately after playing PlaySmart, teenagers had more positive beliefs about psychological services. And so those early attitudinal changes appeared to explain some of the later improvement in depressive symptoms.
22: Steve Karish, WTOP News.
2: Sports on WTOP brought to you by Amentum, delivering advanced solutions for space and defense. Go to Steve Dresner.
12: Luke, race day is finally here, getting ready for the Freedom 250. Spain's Alex Palou on the pole. That is his 7th pole position start of this 2026 IndyCar season. They'll drop the green flag just after 1:15 this afternoon. NASCAR this weekend stop is in New Hampshire at the New Hampshire Motor Speedway for the Dollar Tree 301. Tyler Reddick on the pole. There'll be a 2 o'clock start. Tennis, last night at the Cincinnati Open, Hyattsville native Francis Tiafoe battled Brandon Nakashima.
23: The final is calling for Francis. 6-3. As Tiafoe sees off Brandon Nakashima in straight sets.
12: It will be Tiafoe's second appearance in three tries at the Cincy Finals. And next up will be Arthur Fies. And for Tiafoe, he's looking forward to today's match.
0: It's going to be great, man. He's going to be pumped up. He's going to be ready to do something special, and so am I. And we're going to meet each other at the highest level, and we're going to let the best man win. He seen me earlier today after he won. He's like, I'll see you in the final. I was like, I got you, champ. So we're excited to do it.
12: Tiafoe against Arthur Fies. That'll be this afternoon at the Cincinnati Open. The match will get underway just after 4:30. Steve Drisner, WTOP Sports.
2: Coming up after traffic and weather.
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2: It's 10:27.
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2: Traffic and weather on WTOP. We go to Matt Ritter in the traffic center.
3: And the top incident we're tracking right now is the crash that remains in Maryland, Anne Arundel County. Route 295 in the Baltimore-Washington Parkway at the work zone for the 175 overpass. Multiple vehicles involved with this crash, but now two right lanes are getting you through. The left side remains blocked at this multi-vehicle crash. 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Text RADIO to 83393. I'm Matt Ritter. Your next traffic report in about 10 minutes.
2: We see partly sunny skies ahead, a little less humid today. Highs getting up around the mid 80s, partly cloudy tonight. Lows going into the mid 60s. Right now at 77 in College Park, 73 in Fairfax, 78 degrees on the National Mall. 10:30.
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2: Good morning. I'm Luke Lukert. Veronica Canales is our producer. The top stories we're following for you today. High Octane Racing is taking over the nation's capital for the historic Freedom 250 Grand Prix. From the speed to the deafening noise, WTOP's Jimmy Alexander caught up with people experiencing the intensity of a live IndyCar race for the first time.
1: Loud. Yeah, and I can't believe this is 7th Street.
23: Andres Cruz lives in Kensington, Maryland.
1: Normally it's full of traffic and tourists and pedestrians, so to see it the way it is now is awesome. It's really cool.
9: Me and my buddy entered a raffle. He won the tickets and ended up here.
23: Gustavo Gomez and his buddy flew in from Modesto, California.
9: It's my first time in D.C.
1: And what do you think?
9: I love it. Great people, better than California for sure.
24: We've been out to Indianapolis Motor Speedway since 1962.
23: Yagen Hargan, the drum major for the Indianapolis 500 Gordon Pipers, and they've been performing all day here at the Grand Prix.
24: A privilege to be invited to come to this.
23: From the National Mall, Jimmy Alexander, WTOP News.
2: And with the president expected to be there today to do the opening lap. Racing fans are going to see an airport-style security measure.
5: We are encouraging everyone to use Metro. Metro will be the best way to get down to see the event.
8: That's because not only do you have to deal with a ton of road closures, but also very tight security. For example, people are allowed to bring
5: small clear bags,
8: but no other types of bags or purses. Also, no backpacks, coolers, or luggage of any kind.
5: We're encouraging people to travel light. The more bags that have to go through the screening procedures, it's going to mean longer screening times.
8: Tara McLeese, special agent in charge of the Washington Field Office for the Secret Service.
5: We're expecting the president and several members of his family and several members of the cabinet.
8: President Trump is expected to take a ceremonial lap in the armored presidential limousine before waving the green flag to start the race.
2: That's WTOP's Nick Iannelli. There's new worries about higher prices for consumers, and this comes as President Trump has announced a 50% tariff on some Canadian goods that took effect this weekend. Workers in North Carolina say it's already hard putting food on the table.
10: Electricity is high, food is high.
11: Tyrell Jones says he's getting by day to day through freelance work as new jobs become harder to find.
10: It's not easy. Most of the jobs, I have about maybe 15 years experience, not only in customer service, but I drive as well.
11: Experts call it a no hire, no fire market. Companies are holding on to workers to avoid the labor shortages of the pandemic era, but are hesitant to add staff.
2: That is ABC's Cindy Bay in Durham. A Texas judge yesterday denied a defense request to grant Carmelo Anthony a new trial. The judge heard testimony this week after the teen was convicted and sentenced to 35 years in prison for stabbing and killing a fellow student at a high school track meet.
15: Protests erupted in June when a jury found Anthony guilty of murdering 17-year-old Austin Metcalf from an opposing team at a high school track meet. Anthony getting into an altercation with Metcalf after he went under the victim's tent during that meet. He was sentenced to 35 years in prison.
16: So your first name is Carmelo?
15: At trial, the prosecution and defense made a gentleman's agreement to focus on only what happened underneath that tent. The prosecution says allegations, including that the victim and his brother had racist and violent behavior, and allegations that Anthony sent his girlfriend threatening text, was excluded from the jury.
2: ABC's Alex Presha. Tensions over the Strait of Hormuz continue as President Trump declares more intense economic sanctions on Iran. However, there is pushback. Fox's Jonathan Hunt in Tel Aviv.
25: Iran's leaders are issuing new statements hinting at what they claim will be a new post-war order in the Gulf, which could leave the U.S. sidelined. Iran's parliamentary speaker, Mohammed Ghalibaf, writing on X, quote, "We've received numerous messages from neighboring countries about shaping new security arrangements and economic cooperation in the region. The United States put the security of every single one of its allies at such risk through bullying and pure disregard for their interests for the sake of Israel." But the president, Masoud Pezeshkian, for instance, said that it might be time to, quote, end the war.
2: This comes as Treasury Secretary Scott Bessent is set to release those new sanctions against Iran tomorrow. A moderate earthquake with a preliminary magnitude of 5.9 has rattled eastern Japan, including the Tokyo area, but no tsunami warning has been issued. More than 30 people, however, were injured. The Japanese Meteorological Agency said the quake early this morning occurred at a depth of 70 kilometers, or about 42 miles down. The U.S. Geological Survey recorded a preliminary magnitude of 5.8. Public television showed traffic on roads in nearby cities appearing normal. Japan is one of the world's most earthquake-prone areas. Coming up after traffic and weather, Americans may finally be saying enough to high beef prices, and then a gene therapy may be the key to solve hearing loss. It's 10:35.
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2: Traffic and weather on WTOP, and we check in with Matt Ritter in the traffic center.
3: And we have an update on the crash that was in Anne Arundel County on Maryland Route 295, the Baltimore-Washington Parkway, southbound at the work zone, Maryland Route 175. All lanes are now back open, but approach with caution because the vehicles involved in the crash still on the left side. But the crash has been cleared from the main roadway, and the delays are easing very quickly right now in the southbound direction. We're keeping an eye on the possibility of a reported medical emergency on the Capitol Beltway near Camp Springs, the outer loop near Allentown Road, Joint Base Andrews. Just stay alert. There may be an incident response there. In Virginia, the crash that was on Route 28 northbound in Fairfax County near Centerville, near Compton Road, that crash has now been cleared and the delays have eased. No other major incidents in the area. Of course, in D.C., the Freedom 250 Grand Prix has many roads closed, and we have a complete list of the closures on WTOP.com. 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Audible, stories that speak to you. 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I'm Matt Ritter, your next traffic report in about 10 minutes.
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18: Overnight thunderstorms give way to what looks like a partly sunny day for today with lower humidity. Not bad if you're out for the race later on, with the humidity lowering through the afternoon on the way to a high of 86, with tonight leaving just some clouds at times and a low of 66, followed by even more sunshine returning for the day tomorrow. Expect that low humidity to continue with a high of 84, with even more sun for Tuesday. Quite a nice stretch to kick off the new week with low humidity and a high of 85. For WTOP, I'm meteorologist LaTroy Thornton.
2: 76 in Georgetown, 76 in Bowie, 73 degrees in Leesburg. Money news on WTOP. Here's Courtney Donahoe.
19: This is a Bloomberg Money Minute. Americans are showing signs that they've reached their limit with surging beef prices. Beef sales fell 0.3% in the 3 months leading up to mid-July, after growing about 5% during the same period over the past 2 years. There may finally be a ceiling on what Americans are willing to pay, with a pound of ground beef averaging $7.12 in July. Bloomberg News agriculture reporter Elena Peng doesn't think we'll see a significant drop in prices soon.
20: The latest data we saw from the USDA really still shows the cattle herd very close to its five-decade low, and the process of rebuilding takes several years and also actually requires supplies to be a little bit tighter before they get better.
19: Beef processors squeezed by the rising cost of cattle have closed plants to reduce competition. Meantime, consumers who had responded to rising prices by cooking at home or buying cheaper cuts are increasingly pulling back altogether or shifting to less expensive proteins such as chicken.
21: From the Bloomberg Newsroom, I'm Courtney Donahoe on WTOP.
2: It's 10:41. There's new hope for those dealing with hearing loss. News Nation's Avery Boyce reports it's a novel approach using gene therapy.
0: According to the National Institutes of Health, for the last several decades, hearing loss treatment has only addressed the effect. So think about using a megaphone to amplify sound. But this new gene therapy addresses the cause.
4: According to Atara Mini's website, normal hearing levels return to 42% of patients in 1 year.
6: I mean, I'd love to hear him say mama.
7: That would be cool. Yeah, I mean, I sing him to sleep kind of most nights, especially lately since the surgery. And it'd be cool if he, you know, sung along even a little
6: bit. Or if he could hear music.
7: Or that.
4: Leah Hamill and Andrew Tyne's 16-month-old son, Everett, received the gene therapy 13 days ago. The Alabama Department of Public Health says they played a role in making sure insurance covered it.
12: It's just a lot of advocacy and a lot of reaching out to people to ensure that things actually happen.

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1: Event in late September. According to the banner, this is not the first time Brave Boy has made fashion a pillar of her economic development. In November, she held a news conference to announce the development of a fashion district within the county. Coming up on WTOP.
2: Is this the ultimate on and off-road machine? We go for a spin in this weekend's test drive. I'm John Aaron.
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1: It's 1045. I'm Luke Lukert. Thanks for being with us. In this weekend's test drive, we're going for a ride in a big bad super truck. WTOP's John Aaron takes us inside.
2: Yes, this boxy SUV is back in black. It's black on black on black on black, in fact. It's called the Land Rover Defender 110 Octa Black. The paint, the wheels, and the leather seats are all black, among other things. Even the Land Rover grill emblem is blacked out. Getting in wasn't bad for me, but involved a bigger step up for my wife, Natalia.
13: Okay, let me act gentlemanly since I'm recording.
14: Oh, yeah.
13: Oh, your doormat, like I always get for you.
14: Yes, thank you, sir. How do I get in this thing?
2: Carefully, apparently, and with two hands. The imposing look is backed up by what's under the hood. Scaring my wife is a twin-turbo mild hybrid V8, roaring under acceleration.
15: I still like being pinned to my seat, you know?
13: I like being pinned into my seat.
15: I don't.
2: And a chime can alert you to impending traffic enforcement cameras. In case you're wondering, an Octa Diamond is a kind of uncut stone. Land Rover says this Octa is a rare combination of toughness and luxury, hence the diamond-inspired name. And you're not giving up any comfort, especially on a long trip.
14: A lot of leg room, and it was comfy for my head when I put my head back to sleep.
2: Its only real nemesis is parking garages, as this one is taller and wider than a normal Defender. Will it be dependable? The simple answer is probably not, per J.D. Power, at least in relation to other brands. But if you can afford this at nearly $171,000 after shipping, you can take one of your dozen other luxury cars while this is at the dealer. In the end, this one delivers on style, exclusivity, and all-around capability. Or as Land Rover puts it, no compromises. John Aaron, WTOP News.
1: 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A lawsuit has been filed in connection with a high-profile mass transit

0: to death in 2025.
1: The family of Irina Zarutska is suing the city of Charlotte, North Carolina, and a private transit security contractor 1 year after her fatal stabbing aboard the city's light rail system. That lawsuit alleging, quote, systemic failures, unquote, including inadequate security staffing and a lack of fare enforcement. Zarutska's family claiming no security guard was on board the train when she was killed. The city says it does not comment on any active litigation, but the suit also alleges that Charlotte and the contractor knew or should have known that particular rail line and its stops had repeatedly been the site of criminal activity before Zarutska's death. Paul Stevens, Fox News.
0: 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Okay, we check in with Matt Ritter in the traffic center.
2: And there's no major incidents right now on any of the major roadways in our area. We are looking out for the possibility of a disabled vehicle on the Capitol Beltway on the Maryland side on the inner loop just prior to exit 15A, Maryland Route 214 Central Avenue. Right now, we're not seeing any major delays building if that disabled vehicle is indeed in the roadway or near the roadway. Keeping an eye on it right now, but it looks like traffic's not really backing up that much. Traffic is still thinning out in the Anne Arundel County area near Jessup, the interchange with the work zone, Maryland 175. All lanes are open. There are still some delays. Stay alert. The left side of vehicles by that crash is cleared, and traffic is improving pretty quickly right now. And the crash that was in Virginia on Maryland or on Route 28 northbound near Centerville, that crash has been cleared. Silver Diner's Secret Number 5. 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I'm Matt Ritter, your next traffic report in about 10 minutes.
0: AccuWeather meteorologist LaTroy Thornton has our forecast.
3: Lower humidity is in store for the second half of this weekend and into the start of the new week, with today bringing the return of some sunshine and a rather nice end of the day, at least, as that humidity drops off with a high of 86, with tonight bringing a few clouds at times and a low of 66. Tomorrow brings even more sunshine around the area, with that low humidity staying in place and a high of 84, followed by a rather sunny day on Tuesday. Still nice, with the humidity staying low and a high of 85. Even for Wednesday, it stays rain-free. We'll have a few more clouds around, and it does look a bit warmer, with a high getting up to 87, but temperatures back off a bit for Thursday under more clouds as the next storm approaches, bringing a couple of heavy thunderstorms to the area and a high of 84. For WTOP, I'm meteorologist LaTroy Thornton.
0: 75 degrees in Rockville, 75 in Ashburn, 76 degrees at Fort Washington. 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
0: It's 10:53. We've all seen that what a Roomba can do in your home, but are you ready for robots that can make you dinner or do other chores? 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
4: More than 60 years ago, the Jetsons imagined video chat, flat-screen TVs, even robots who could vacuum your floor. Imagine that. 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
12: Now, in San Francisco, this is a real thing. You can hire a $30 an hour robot maid from Tao, that's T-A-U. But again, the remote operator watches every single appointment. So these robots, they do show up, but behind the curtain, there's a human being that's actually doing the chores.
4: China has released a new model that can chop vegetables, fry an egg, load the wash, and even make your bed. Ralph Fox, WTOP News.
0: There's a new record holder for the 100-meter dash, and it isn't human.
13: In China, a humanoid robot has run the 100-meter race faster than Usain Bolt's world record. The bot, made by the Beijing Innovation Center of Humanoid Robotics, did the sprint in just 9.39 seconds. Bolt's record is 9.58 seconds. Right now, Beijing is playing host to the World Humanoid Robot Games, kind of like a robot Olympics, at the city's National Speed Skating Oval Stadium. Other events besides running include weightlifting and tug-of-war competitions. Mike Dubusky, ABC News.
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10: Here's a news flash for you. 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
11: And it's all over the map. So that's where WTOP reporters are. Beltsville to Burke.
10: Got it covered.
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0: 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We go to Steve Dresner.
14: And Lou, a couple hours away from the green flag dropping downtown for the Freedom 250. It'll get underway just after 1:15 this afternoon. Spain's Alex Below on the pole. And this event will be 250 miles. It's the second largest street race in IndyCar Series history. Football Commanders now 1-1 in preseason play, coming off of yesterday's loss to Detroit. Now this week, they have a joint practice with the Ravens leading up to the final preseason game coming up Friday night in Baltimore. Later on today, Commanders head coach Dan Quinn speaking with the media. He'll give us an update on the injuries along with what's coming up this week. Baseball, Nats wrapping up their weekend series in Miami this afternoon. Rookie pitcher Jackson Kent will be on the mound against the Marlins. That'll be a 1:40 start over on 1500 AM. The Nats looking to put an end to their three-game losing skid. American League action, quite the opposite. Orioles trying to complete the three-game sweep of Tampa. That'll be this afternoon at Camden Yards at 1:35. Shane Baz on the mound for the Orioles. Tennis later on today, it will be the men's final at the Cincinnati Open, featuring Hyattsville's Francis Tiafo facing Francis Arthur Fies. This will be Tiafo's second finals appearance in 3 years. Now, this evening will be an All-American women's singles final featuring Coco Gauff taking on Jessica Pegula. We have women's soccer later on at Audi Field. Spirit hosting the Orlando Pride, 4 o'clock start. WNBA tonight, Mystics out west to face the Portland Fire, a 7 o'clock tip-off. Steve Dresner, WTOP Sports.
0: Coming up on WTOP, more students are heading back to school tomorrow and on Tuesday. We'll have more on that in just a few moments. 10:57.
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0: We check in with Matt in the traffic center.
2: And the top incident that we're following right now in the WTOP traffic center is in Maryland, Anne Arundel County. Interstate 97 southbound before the Benfield Boulevard interchange, there's debris in the roadway causing a significant slowdown in the southbound direction. That won't last very long, but it's happening right now. That's the top incident. No other major incidents right now close to the D.C. area on the Capitol Beltway. And the WTOP Traffic Center is presented by Window Nation. 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I'm Matt Ritter, your next traffic report in about 10 minutes.
0: LaTroy Thornton has our forecast.
3: Today brings some sunshine and lower humidity as well, especially during the afternoon hours with a high of 86, followed by a partly cloudy sky tonight and a low of 66, setting up some sun once again for tomorrow. Expect a high of 84, followed by even more sun on Tuesday, the high 85. For WTOP, I'm meteorologist LaTroy Thornton.
0: 74 degrees in Manassas right now, 78 at Metro Center, 74 degrees in Frederick.
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0: Good morning. I'm Luke Lukert. Coming up, it's race day in Washington. The Freedom 250 Grand Prix gets underway in just a few hours.
18: Security at today's race in D.C. will include
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18: As President Trump is expected to be there, I'm Nick Iannelli.
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21: 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I'm Tariq King.
0: More kids head back to school this week. Fairfax County and D.C. on Monday. Prince George's County on Tuesday. 11 o'clock.
22: From ABC News, I'm Brian Clark. A Nevada hospital is being evacuated. The large fire burning in the states forced the evacuation of Northwest Specialty Hospital in Reno, along with thousands of homes in the area. ABC's Morgan Norwood has the latest on a fast-growing fire.
23: A state of emergency as a dangerous new wind-driven fire tears across Nevada. Homes in danger, evacuations underway. The Hawk Fire breaking out in the hills above the Somerset community in Northwest Reno just before noon Saturday. It was a 40-acre brush fire at midday, but this morning, the fire burning more than 10,000 acres with no containment.
22: President Trump is set to wave the green flag ahead of the Freedom 250 Grand Prix, an IndyCar race through the streets of Washington, D.C. Meanwhile, the U.S. and Canada are ramping up their trade war after the U.S. put 50% tariffs on $20 billion worth of Canadian goods. Prime Minister Mark Carney of Canada said,
24: Canada will match Washington's new tariffs, dollar for dollar, in order to protect Canadian workers, farmers, families, and businesses.
22: As the midterms draw closer, the New York Times first reported President Trump's son-in-law Jared Kushner met with Democratic House Leader Hakeem Jeffries, says ABC's Rachel Scott.
25: The source is confirming that Kushner did, in fact, meet with Leader Jeffries in recent weeks. I'm told the focus of this was try to find some common ground on where Democrats and the Trump administration could work together. That certainly is striking as we're less than 75 days to the midterm elections and Democrats are hoping to retake the House.
22: It's been more than a week since heavy storms and deadly flooding in Indiana and in the northwest corner of the state. More than 30,000 customers still don't have power, including Talisha Burnett in Gary.
26: I have to sit in my car and get some air because of right now, with all the storms, my whole house is so much moisture built up. My furniture is ruined now.
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27: It's 11:02 on Sunday, August 23rd, 74 degrees, a mix of clouds and sun today, with highs in the mid-80s. Good morning, I'm Sandy Kozel with the top local stories we're following this hour. The streets of downtown D.C. are a racetrack this weekend. as the Freedom 250 Grand Prix brings IndyCar racing to the nation's capital. It's part of America's 250th birthday celebration. Today, it all culminates with a big race, a 1.7-mile course around the National Mall and past some of the city's most recognizable landmarks. It's drawing thousands from all over the country. If you're among them, expect airport-style security because the president is scheduled to be there. More from WTOP's Nick Iannelli.
25: Our team has worked for months on a complex plan to secure the Freedom 250 Grand Prix as a presidential site.
18: President Trump is expected to take a ceremonial lap in the armored presidential limousine before waving the green flag to start the race. Not only that, several members of his family and cabinet are expected to be there. That means
25: TSA-style security screening will be run by the United States Secret Service.
18: Tara McLeese, special agent in charge of the Washington Field Office for the Secret Service.
25: It's going to be very similar to the other events that you've seen this summer, such as 4th of July.
18: McLeese encourages everyone to take Metro and to pack light. For example, you are allowed to bring a small, clear bag, but no other types of bags or purses. Also no backpacks, coolers, or luggage. Nick Iannelli, WTOP News.
27: Have a flight out of DCA today that might be on hold because of the race. The FAA is pausing flight operations until 1:15 to, in its words, support the Grand Prix event. Several military flyovers are part of the pre-race festivities, and those continue through this hour. So if you have a flight over the next few hours, check with your airline for your latest flight status.
1: Summer is ending soon.
27: Well, I hate to be the bearer of bad news. But yes, if your summer hasn't ended yet, it will soon. More than 51,000 D.C. public school students go back to class tomorrow with a new interim chancellor in charge as Kim Jackson takes over for the departed Louis Farabee. Fairfax, Prince William, and Alexandria schools in Virginia also go back tomorrow. In Maryland, Frederick, Howard, and Anne Arundel County schools are back in class tomorrow, too. Speaking of Fairfax County, Skyview High will open in Herndon for its first academic year. It will include 9th and 10th graders who will have a traditional core curriculum, but also the option to go to take special classes in aerospace science, machine learning and technology, and artificial intelligence. Lots more about back to school can be found at WTOP.com. Is your back to school shopping done? If not, you might be surprised at how expensive school supplies are getting. USA Today notes there's been a sharp increase in the cost of pencils, paper, and folders, sending the average price for school supplies to $175. That's up 8% from last year. Lunchboxes, notebooks, and tissues are up 20% from a year ago, with tariffs being a big reason for that. The food going into those new lunchboxes has also gotten more expensive, be it berries or deli meat. More than 80 authors were in town on Saturday, signing books and meeting fans at the 26th Annual National Book Festival. WTOP's Tariq King spoke with one who has deep roots in the district.
5: 80,000 book lovers registered to be on hand Saturday for the Library of Congress National Book Festival at the Washington Convention Center.
6: In this day and age when we're all kind of isolated on our phones, I think it's nice to put the phones down, come down to the convention center and see that books are real, literature is real.
5: D.C. native Bisrat Misgaba published her debut novel, I Hope You Find What You're Looking For, this year.
6: My book is a novel. It's fictional, but it's definitely inspired by my experiences here in the D.C. area as a D.C. native and by the kind of real-life characters that I was raised by.
5: She says attending the festival as a Washingtonian and now as an author is a full-circle moment.
6: I am honored. I have been attending for as long as it's been a festival. I feel invigorated as a writer. I feel invigorated as a reader.
5: At the National Book Festival, Tariq King, WTOP News.
27: The Smithsonian is talking about giving one of its current buildings to the National Museum of the American Latino. That's a move designed to get around the need for congressional approval for a new site. This could get decided at a meeting later this week. The Smithsonian only confirmed to the New York Times that a meeting is scheduled. The building being looked at is the Arts and Industries Building, which was built in 1881. It's on the National Mall between the Smithsonian's castle and the Hirshhorn Museum. Coming up on WTOP in Money News, Gen Z moves funds to sports bets for wealth planning. Traffic and weather in 60 seconds.
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27: Traffic and weather on WTOP. Here's Matt Ritter in the WTOP Traffic Center.
2: And Sandy, no major problems on the Capitol Beltway right now or in the or on the Southeast-Southwest Freeway close to the district. But in Maryland, Anne Arundel County, Interstate 97 southbound, just near the Benfield Boulevard Veterans Highway interchange, getting reports that the right side is blocked, the right lane may be closed because of debris in the roadway, and that's causing a delay that's starting near the New Cut Road interchange on Interstate 97. In Virginia, Interstate 95 going over the Occoquan, the slowdown has begun almost like clockwork. That's a pretty standard delay right now going over the Occoquan. And also back in Maryland on Route 30, 301 and 50 eastbound towards the Bay Bridge. There's also reports of debris in the roadway there just before the Interstate 97 interchange, but that is not causing any delays right now. And of course, in the district, many road closures because of the Freedom 250 Grand Prix. We have a complete list of those closures on WTOP.com. 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Regency Furniture, affordable, never looked so good. I'm Matt Ritter, your next traffic report in about 10 minutes.
27: Okay, Matt, now to AccuWeather meteorologist LaTroy Thornton.
3: Overnight thunderstorms give way to what looks like a partly sunny day for today with lower humidity. Not bad if you're out for the race later on, with the humidity lowering through the afternoon on the way to a high of 86, with tonight leaving just some clouds at times and a low of 66, followed by even more sunshine returning for the day tomorrow. Expect that low humidity to continue with a high of 84, with even more sun for Tuesday. Quite a nice stretch to kick off the new week with low humidity and a high of 85. For WTOP, I'm meteorologist LaTroy Thornton.
27: It's a nice 78 degrees in Upper Marlboro, 76 in Woodbridge, 79 in Washington. 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It's 1110. 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Here's Nathan Hager.
12: This is a Bloomberg Money Minute. When you think about long-term financial planning, you might consider stocks and bonds, an IRA or 401k. But the younger demographic is making a different play.
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15: One in four Gen Z investors actually consider sports betting as part of their deliberate ongoing component of their long-term financial plans.
12: And Bloomberg Z just Song says more than half of 20-somethings have moved money earmarked for investing into sports bets in the last year. That's according to an online survey from the personal finance platform Betterment.
15: This really is related to how fast sports betting industry has grown.
12: A nearly $17 billion industry, according to the American Gaming Association. Song says at least 95% of sports bets aren't profitable long-term, and even the Sports Betting Alliance, which includes FanDuel and DraftKings, says it's entertainment, not an investment or wealth building strategy. From the Bloomberg Newsroom, I'm Nathan Hager on WTOP.
27: Coming up on WTOP, a new way some Americans are trying to make ends meet. It's 1111.
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17: It's 11:14. I'm Sandy Kozel. Thanks for being with us. Well, you probably noticed the price of everything from groceries to gas to rent seems to be causing a lot of you to really struggle to keep afloat these days. Americans are carrying household debt of $18 trillion. That's the latest data from the Federal Reserve Bank for the second quarter. Car loans, credit card debt, student loan debt, and mortgages are included in that number. To make ends meet, some Americans are turning to the new version of payday loans. We're now talking about the pay later apps like Klarna, Zip, or Affirm. WTOP's Sean and Ann talked with Stacey Cowley, a business reporter for the New York Times.
19: These are sort of similar in the sense that when you calculate their interest rates, they can look really high because, like the payday loans, these are, in theory, short-term loans. You're only going to be paying them off for a month, 2 months, 3 months or so. So when you're borrowing in that really compressed time frame, the interest rate can look really huge. And then the issue, of course, is that a lot of people don't end up really completely paying things off as quickly as they expect.
20: Stacey, did you get a sense at all about how many people are now turning to these pay later companies to make ends meet as prices continue to jump?
19: It's still a minority of Americans. Most people are not using these kinds of loans, but it's growing quickly. Last year, Americans spent about $160 billion through pay later loans, which is twice what they spent 2 years earlier.
21: In your New York Times piece, you shared the story of a Maryland woman who's paying off several of these types of loans. Give us a snapshot of her situation.
19: Yeah, and this is fairly common. She first used these apps to do retail purchases, you know, a new pair of clothes, things like that. And then she had a medical catastrophe. Her mother ended up hospitalized, and there were a bunch of medical bills and expenses that needed to be paid. So suddenly all of her available credit, all of her credit cards went to paying that off, and she couldn't borrow for daily expenses. And that's when she started using these loans to pay for things like her electric bill, you know, her gas, her sort of everyday expenses. And we're seeing more and more people do that.
20: Stacey, what are lenders doing to try and get these folks to come to them, and how are they marketing to them so people are aware?
19: Well, that was part of what also caught my eye, is that the lenders have been deliberately expanding into this space. I mean, Affirm is one of the most popular retail counter pay later companies. And just a few months ago, they started offering rent loans. So they're making a deliberate expansion into that market space. They're casting it as an emergency thing that they don't think people are going to use often. But there are other lenders who have made it a more regular part of their revenue stream. Flex is an example. You can borrow for them to pay off your rent bills and things like that. And that's been something that they very much baked into their business model. Zip is another app that has been expanding in this area, and Afterpay as well. They recently did a partnership with Cash App, and you can now use Afterpay on your Cash App debit card to pay for anything, basically. So they said that in the early months of that, they've seen people using it pretty frequently for things like gas, groceries, and electric bills.
21: What's the response from consumer advocates to these types of loans?
19: Certainly concerned. I mean, anytime you see people taking on debt to pay daily expenses, that's a big clanging alarm bell. There is a real sense of, okay, these loans are risky. So are credit cards. So it's not clear that, you know, one option is necessarily worse than the other. But there is certainly alarm over this idea that more people are having to borrow to pay their expenses. And also, this is a more lightly regulated area than something like credit cards. I mean, we're certainly in a time when the federal government has been cutting back on regulation, not expanding it. And this is a new area where there are fewer regulators keeping an eye on things.
27: That's New York Times business reporter Stacy Cowley. Quick look now at the top stories we're working on at WTOP. The Freedom 250 Grand Prix will run loudly through the streets of downtown D.C. today. The U.S. and Canada fall deeper into a trade war with new tariffs as talks collapse and blame is spread. Hawaii's been taking a beating from massive storms in the Pacific, and now it's bracing for more. Keep it here for full details on these stories in the minutes ahead. We're brought to you by Virtualytics. Dashboards show what happened yesterday as the Mission AI company, Virtualytics, shows what's coming, what's at risk, and where to focus first. Redefining readiness with Virtualytics. It's 11:18. Traffic and weather on WTOP. Here's Matt Ritter in the WTOP Traffic Center.
2: And Sandy, no major incidents on the Capitol Beltway right now. Traffic moving smoothly in all directions in Maryland and in Virginia. In D.C., the southeast-southwest freeway is moving smoothly. A list of all the road closures for the Grand Prix on WTOP.com. In Maryland, Anne Arundel County, Interstate 97 southbound near Millersville. The right lane at Benfield Boulevard and Veterans Highway is blocked by debris in the roadway, and that is causing some delays in the southbound direction. In Virginia, inside the Beltway, Braddock Road eastbound at Clifton Street. Follow police direction at that crash. And outside the Beltway, Centerville Road, Fairfax County, near Frying Pan Road. Follow police direction at that crash. For victims of drunk and drug driving, your grief is unique, but you are not alone. 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I'm Matt Ritter, your next traffic report in about 10 minutes.
27: Now for the weather on this race day, we go to AccuWeather meteorologist LaTroy Thornton.
3: Lower humidity is in store for the second half of this weekend and into the start of the new week, with today bringing the return of some sunshine and a rather nice end of the day, at least, as that humidity drops off with a high of 86, with tonight bringing a few clouds at times and a low of 66. Tomorrow brings even more sunshine around the area, with that low humidity staying in place and a high of 84, followed by a rather sunny day on Tuesday. Still nice, with the humidity staying low and a high of 85. Even for Wednesday, it stays rain-free. We'll have a few more clouds around, and it does look a bit warmer, with a high getting up to 87, but temperatures back off a bit for Thursday under more clouds as the next storm approaches, bringing a couple of heavy thunderstorms to the area and a high of 84. For WTOP, I'm meteorologist LaTroy Thornton.
27: Well, that radar screen is clear, so don't expect any rain for your plans today. It is 77 degrees in Hyattsville, 76 in Herndon, 79 in Foggy Bottom. 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Coming up on WTOP, we'll tell you about a new state park in Maryland. 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
27: It's 1121. Maryland's newest state park is set to open next week in Western Maryland. Savage Highlands State Park is opening in Garrett County. That's right outside of Frostburg. The site sits on 140 acres of land. It includes a central lodge, 18 cabins, and almost 6 miles of trails to hike. It's opening within the much bigger Savage River State Forest. And in addition to hikes, it'll also draw people from mountain biking, fishing, skiing, and hunting. The Baltimore Sun says Maryland has spent the last 2 years getting the property ready. It paid close to $9 million for the land in 2024. The government is forcing Western states to cut back on water use.
4: As reservoir levels sink lower in Lake Mead and Lake Powell, the Department of the Interior ordering steep cuts to the amount of Colorado River water that will be delivered to California, Nevada, and Arizona. That river facing years of drought. The federal government had hoped that the 7 states that draw water from the river could reach an agreement on how to divvy up the shrinking supply, but that didn't happen, forcing the hand of the feds. The Interior Department announcing cuts over the next 2 years, beginning in 2027. Dave Packer, ABC News.
27: A group of researchers at Dartmouth College have developed a video game that can help to prevent depression in teenagers. Called Play Smart, it takes kids through real-life situations where they have to choose what to do. WTOP's Steve Karish has more.
5: And if they choose unhealthy options, it takes them down a track with more severe consequences.
7: That's Caroline Barry. She's on the team at Dartmouth that developed the game. She says the game is essentially rehearsing different scenarios that they might encounter in their own lives and equipping them with experience to make good choices.
5: And because we compared it to teenagers playing other video games for the same amount of time, we have good reason to think that the content of PlaySmart, our video game itself, mattered.
7: She says the players of the game reported about a 1-point difference on the depression symptom scale compared to kids who didn't, and while a 1% difference may not be a huge difference to an individual, it is indeed significant when looking at a whole population. Steve Karish, WTOP News.
27: Ukrainian President Volodymyr Zelensky says actions by his dismissed defense minister, including his involvement in protests and calls for elections, were misguided. Zelensky also mentions problematic decisions over defense spending and inaccurate information from the defense ministry, which led to an awkward encounter with President Trump about using Starlink in Russia. In a meeting with reporters on Sunday, he also highlighted Ukraine's growing shortage of Patriot missiles amid intensified Russian attacks. Back home again, we're about a month from the first ever Fashion Week in Prince George's County. It's set to run from September 23rd to the 25th in New Carrollton and will feature runway shows. The organizers are said to also be looking for new talent and models. The county says it'll be a celebration of style, culture, creativity, commerce, and community. Right now, the county is looking for sponsors and designers who want to participate. It's 11:25. 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Christine Dresner.
8: Sandy, just under 2 hours until the green flag drops downtown for the long-awaited Freedom 250, and Spain's Alex Pillow will be on the pole and taking a look at the rest of the lineup. Next to him in the second position will be Kyle Kirkwood in row two, Scott McLaughlin and Christian Rasmussen, and in row three, Marcus Armstrong and David Malukas. Again, they'll drop the green flag just after 1:15 this afternoon. Football Commanders now 1-1 in preseason play. They're coming off yesterday's loss to Detroit. This week, it'll be a joint practice with the Ravens, and they'll be leading up to the final preseason game coming up Friday night in Baltimore. Now, later this afternoon, Commanders head coach Dan Quinn will speak with the media, give us an update on the injury situation, and a look ahead. Baseball this afternoon, the Nationals wrapping up their weekend series in Miami. They'll be sending rookie pitcher Jackson Kent to the mound against the Marlins. A 1:40 start over 1500 a.m. Nats looking to snap this nasty 3-game losing skid. American League action, Orioles, well, kind of the opposite direction. They'll try to complete a 3-game sweep of Tampa at Camden Yards. Shane Baza on the mound. That will be a 1:35 start. Tennis later on this afternoon, men's finals, Cincy Open, Hyattsville's Francis Tiafoe against Francis Arthur Fies. And then this evening over on the women's singles, an All-American final will feature Coco Gauff against Jessica Pegula. Steve Dresner, WTOP Sports.
27: Thank you, Steve. Coming up after traffic and weather, President Trump will kick off today's IndyCar race with a lap in his limo called The Beast. before cars zoom through Washington streets. It's 11:26.
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27: Traffic and weather on WTOP. Here's Matt Ritter in the WTOP Traffic Center.
2: In the top incident we're tracking right now is in Maryland, Anne Arundel County, near Millersville, I-97 southbound, near the Benfield Boulevard Veterans Highway interchange. The right side remains blocked by debris in the roadway. Get by that incident on the left lane, and the delays start near the Route 3 interchange on Interstate 97 southbound. Sleep falling short? 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I'm Matt Ritter, your next traffic report in about 10 minutes.
27: And the WTOP forecast calls for a lovely late summer day with a mix of clouds and sun, highs in the mid-80s. Right now it's 76 degrees in Gaithersburg, 78 in Arlington, 79 in Lanham at 11:30.
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27: Good morning. I'm Sandy Kozel. Veronica Canales is our producer. Top stories we're following for you today. In Washington, D.C., dozens of drivers and their teams are preparing for the latest event held to celebrate the country's 250th birthday, an IndyCar race that's taking over downtown city streets. ABC's Alex Prescia is at the starting line with more.
14: Welcome to pit lane for the Freedom 250 Grand Prix. We've got teams making final preps here as these drivers get ready to start their engines later today. We've seen the street sweepers coming through and making sure that the track is clear of debris. This is a first of its kind race around the National Mall. When they're going to be passing by some of DC's most prominent tourist attractions. They're going to be going by the National Archives, also the Smithsonian Air and Space Museum. And then right down Pennsylvania Avenue there with the U.S. Capitol.
27: Well, if you have tickets and are heading to the race today, you should expect airport-style security to get in because the president is also scheduled to be there.
15: Our team has worked for months on a complex plan to secure the Freedom 250 Grand Prix as a presidential site.
16: President Trump is expected to take a ceremonial lap in the armored presidential limousine before waving the green flag to start the race. Not only that, several members of his family and cabinet are expected to be there. That means
15: TSA-style security screening, will be run by the United States Secret Service.
16: Tara McLeese, special agent in charge of the Washington Field Office for the Secret Service.
15: It's going to be very similar to the other events that you've seen this summer, such as 4th of July.
16: McLeese encourages everyone to take Metro and to pack light. For example, you are allowed to bring a small, clear bag, but no other types of bags or purses. Also, no backpacks, coolers, or luggage.
27: That's WTOP's Nick Iannelli. It's 11:32. From Crown Royal whiskey to hockey sticks, some goods for U.S. consumers are about to get a lot more expensive. ABC's Stephen Portnoy reports it's due to the trade war with Canada heating up this weekend.
1: Tensions between neighbors are at a new modern high as President Trump imposes 50% tariffs on a variety of Canadian imports. The talks collapsing late Friday, the Canadians walking out of negotiations with the U.S. The Trump administration pointing to bans on the sale of U.S. alcohol in Canada, along with protections for Canadian dairy farmers.
27: Well, President Trump responded to the tariffs on social media, accusing Canada of wanting the benefits of being a U.S. state without being one, something he says he will not stand for. An ongoing search continues for a Massachusetts woman who used to provide mental health support for police officers. Now she's wanted in connection with the death of her police officer husband. ABC's Ariel Metropoulos reports from Massachusetts.
3: Police announced that they have issued an arrest warrant for Karen Solomon on a charge of assault and battery with a dangerous weapon causing serious bodily injury. Solomon's husband, Kurt Solomon, was a 31-year veteran of the police department here in Worcester. He was found dead on Tuesday. She is considered armed and dangerous, so if you do see her, you are told not to approach her.
27: Carmelo Anthony's lawyers are not giving up, awaiting a decision from the Texas Fifth Court of Appeals following a judge's refusal for his bid for a new trial. The 19-year-old is serving 35 years behind bars for stabbing a rival student-athlete to death at a track meet last year. Bruce Carter is a community advocate.
11: Someone's child is in the grave, and another person's child is facing 35 years. There are no winners.
27: Judge Michael Chitty denied the retrial motion in a half-page order following a two-day hearing last week near Dallas. President Trump was in South Carolina on Friday to speak at a rally for Senator Darlene Graham, the sister of the late Senator Lindsey Graham. This Senator Graham has been facing questions about her qualifications, which were magnified during a recent debate when she admitted she doesn't know much about foreign policy. ABC News Washington Bureau Chief Rick Klein says you might also start seeing a break with the president as other South Carolina Republicans have endorsed Graham's opponent in the race.
17: We're seeing kind of splintering in MAGA. This is not anti-MAGA. It's not anti-Trump, although Nikki Haley has sometimes come closer to that. This really is more, you know, voters and leaders in that state saying we think we know better. And that's been happening in a few other states. If he loses that gamble, it won't be the only primary that he's lost after winning almost exclusively for months and months and months.
27: The runoff in the race is set for this Tuesday. Scary moments aboard an American Airlines flight that landed at Dallas-Fort Worth Airport Friday night. The plane filled with smoke while it was landing after a laptop caught fire. Passenger Jessica Ergens was seated two rows behind the fire. She says several passengers tried to extinguish the flames.
18: The flight attendants ran up and they very quickly started yelling code red. That's kind of when my alarm started going off.
27: American Airlines says only one person needed treatment. Tropical Storm Mokay is quickly moving toward Hawaii's Big Island. It's forecast to bring severe conditions to a state still recovering from a recent brush from Hurricane Lala. Hawaii Governor Josh Green says he's already in talks with Homeland Security Secretary Mark Wayne Mullen about recovery resources that are expected to be needed after this storm.
19: We know there's already at least $43 million of damaged infrastructure on the Big Island, another $4.6 million to homes at the very least. There's going to be a lot more to account for, and we will be there to provide recovery and resources, but it's going to take some time.
27: Green says Mokay is expected to track past the southern side of the Big Island, bringing 5 to 10 inches of rain to some areas. Coming up after traffic and weather, defying your age in the workplace. It's 11:36.
20: 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The short answer is yes. 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
27: It's 11:38. Traffic and weather on WTOP to Matt Ritter in the WTOP Traffic Center.
2: No major incidents causing any major delays on the Capitol Beltway or on the Southeast-Southwest Freeway in the district. In Maryland, Interstate 97 near Millersville, they've cleared the debris from the roadway and all lanes are back open and the delays are easing very quickly. In Virginia, there's a crash on 95 southbound near Dumfries Road, Route 234. It's in the right shoulder, but it's causing some lengthy delays from that area all the way up to about Potomac Mills. But no lanes are blocked at last report, but traffic is very slow in that area. And it's very slow on 95 southbound getting over the Occoquan, but that's pretty standard for this time of the day. No major incidents causing that. Inside the Beltway, we still have police direction on Braddock Road near Clifton Street. There's a crash involving a motorcycle there, so follow police direction. And, of course, we still have plenty of closures in the district of some of the roads involved with the Freedom 250 Grand Prix. And we have a complete list of those closures on WTOP.com. Audible makes traffic less of an annoyance and more of an opportunity for another chapter. Audible, stories that speak to you. 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I'm Matt Ritter, your next traffic report in about 10 minutes.
27: 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Here's AccuWeather meteorologist LaTroy Thornton.
7: Yesterday brought wet weather at times, but that's generally out of the area now, with the humidity actually dropping off right through the daylight hours of today. We'll have some sun returning as well, so it's a much better second half of the weekend. Not bad if you're heading out to the race later today with a high of 86, followed by a partly cloudy night tonight. A low of 66 gives way to a nice stretch into the start of the new week, with plenty of sunshine in store for tomorrow, low humidity and a high of 84, then a sunny and nice Tuesday with a high of 85. For WTOP, I'm meteorologist LaTroy Thornton.
27: Checking area temperatures. It's 81 degrees in Ruston, 78 in Bethesda, 79 degrees on the National Mall at 1140. Money news on WTOP. Here's Charlie Pellett.
21: This is a Bloomberg Money Minute. The concept of middle age is shifting, and there has never been so much pressure on men to look good at 60.
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22: Especially if you're a man, you're like subjected to a lot more of this kind of scrutiny from yourself and from others than you probably were a long time ago.
21: And that has men turning to medical professionals whose practices focus on longevity.
22: You know, if you're looking in your 30s and 40s at these biomarkers and you're getting your cholesterol and your glucose metabolism under control and you're getting enough sleep and you're not maybe worried about looking like a Marvel superhero when you're in your 60s, but you're like going to be feeling a lot better.
21: And he adds the pressure to look young and stay relevant is being driven in part by the modern workplace, where appearance is constantly on display through LinkedIn profiles, Zoom calls, and video interviews, and also where people are competing with younger, more tech-savvy workers. From the Bloomberg Newsroom, I'm Charlie Pellett on WTOP.
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0: My phone rang the other day. A man I've never met held money to his camera. He couldn't see them. 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The app is Be My Eyes. It connects blind folks to sighted volunteers by free video calls. When somebody needs a pair of eyes for just a minute, your phone rings and you say what you see. The date on the milk carton, the right button on the coffee maker. It's free, it works in 180 languages, and here's the number that got me. 10 million volunteers have signed up. The people who need them, 1 million. On this corner of the internet, the line to give is 10 times longer. Download Be My Eyes. Tap volunteer. No schedule, no training. Just answer when you can. A million folks get my free newsletter. 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You know, the one thing that I've learned over the years is that staying active is a choice that you make every single day. I just love getting outside, hiking,

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1: Illnesses reported since May of this year, plus an outbreak now linked to alfalfa sprouts. There is high concern about what's safe to eat.
2: This week, the FDA upgrading a recall of some frozen blueberries and mixed berries to its highest level risk warning for possible E. coli contamination. The frozen berries were sold at Publix stores under the Greenwise brand, with 12 people becoming ill in two states, but people could still have them at home.
1: That's ABC's Andrew Dimbert. Coming up on WTOP, the human toll of the Iran war. More news in 90 seconds.
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1: It's 11:45. I'm Sandy Kozel. Thanks for being with us. Nearly 6 months into the war with Iran, the toll on American troops continues to climb. The Pentagon now says 757 U.S. service members have been wounded since the war began. News Nation's Margaret Chadbourne notes the fighting is going on far longer than the president ever expected.
14: He originally said the conflict would last just 4 to 6 weeks, but a ceasefire is gone and Washington and Tehran remain deadlocked.
15: The length and the cost of the conflict in the Middle East is fueling fresh criticism from Democratic lawmakers, but the president says he has no regrets about going to war.
16: So they're in bad shape, but the reason I did it, and we had no choice, and I would have done it again 100 times, they cannot have a nuclear weapon, and they won't be having a nuclear weapon.
1: Iran's president claims the world has accepted that Iran won the war and that the fighting should end. A federal judge has struck down a Trump administration immigration policy.
17: A U.S. district court judge vacated the policy, which stopped processing visas from 75 countries. The Trump administration says immigrants from those nations were likely to require public assistance in the U.S. The countries included Afghanistan, Iran, Somalia, and Russia. The judge said it was contrary to the Immigration and Nationality Act. Two nonprofits challenged the administration's policy, along with 11 individuals, six of whom had family members who had been refused visas. The State Department wouldn't comment directly on the decision, but said the administration is protecting the American people by upholding the highest standards of screening and vetting visa applicants. Daria Albinger, Fox News.
1: President Trump is asking a federal judge to block the BBC's effort to obtain testimony and documents from three family members in his $10 billion defamation lawsuit against the broadcaster. In a court filing Friday, Trump's attorneys argued the BBC is seeking politically motivated leverage by subpoenaing Ivanka Trump, Jared Kushner, and Donald Trump Jr. The lawsuit accuses the BBC of deceptively editing portions of Trump's speech before the January 6th Capitol attack. Now to the top stories we're working on at WTOP. The Freedom 250 Grand Prix runs this afternoon around the National Mall. It's the last day of summer vacation for hundreds of thousands of students around our region. The Smithsonian could decide to use one of its buildings for a new museum to avoid needing congressional approval. Keep it here for full details on these stories in the minutes ahead. We're brought

0: 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It's 11:48. Traffic and weather on WTOP. Here's Matt Ritter in the WTOP Traffic Center.
1: No incidents causing any major delays on the Capitol Beltway or the Southeast-Southwest Freeway inside the district. In Virginia, I-95 southbound, very heavy and slow from Potomac Mills all the way to Garrisonville Road. There's reports of a crash in the right shoulder, but a crash nonetheless near Dumfries Road, Virginia Route 234, likely involved in some of those delays. Once you get south of Garrisonville Road, I-95 southbound opens up very nicely. And as the usual delays this time of day, I-95 southbound getting over the Occoquan River, where the road narrows there. In Maryland, no reports of any major delays. MDOT reporting a work zone in the left lane of 95 closed near Maryland Route 198, but that's not causing any delays. It hasn't been all day. Inside the Beltway in Virginia, still Braddock Road eastbound at Clifton Street. Follow police direction at that crash involving a motorcycle. Out towards the Bay Bridge, no major delays yet, keeping an eye on traffic that would be westbound heading back from the beaches and the shore later on during the day today. We're brought to you by the Smithsonian Institution. Fuel your need for speed at the Smithsonian's Stephen F. Udvar-Hazy Center in Chantilly. 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I'm Matt Ritter. Your next traffic report in about 10 minutes.
0: Okay, Matt. Now to AccuWeather meteorologist LaTroy Thornton.
2: Today brings a much drier second half of the weekend with some sun returning as well. The humidity lowers through the day, especially through the afternoon, so it's a rather nice day to attend the race with a high of 86 ahead of a partly cloudy sky tonight and a low of 66. Then it looks like a dry start to the new week with low humidity in store for tomorrow under a partly to mostly sunny sky, the high 84. For Tuesday, we'll have even more sunshine. Looks like an even nicer day as that humidity remains low, especially by late August standards, with a high of 85. With a bit more warmth for Wednesday, a few more clouds as well, but still a good bit of sun, the high 87, before the next storm approaches on Thursday with a good bit of clouds, even a couple of heavy drenching thunderstorms around, otherwise humid, high 84. For WTOP, I'm meteorologist LaTroy Thornton.
0: 79 degrees at the Wharf in D.C. 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More news on WTOP in 60 seconds.

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3: Crashes, car fires, closures. If it's urgent, call the WTOP Traffic Center at 866-304-WTOP. What's happening when it's happening? WTOP Traffic Updates every 10 minutes.
4: It's 11:52. Lawyers from Paramount Skydance are set to meet tomorrow with California leaders to talk about a potential settlement in the antitrust lawsuit holding up Paramount's acquisition of Warner Brothers Discovery. The Wall Street Journal reports California Attorney General Rob Bonta is facing growing pressure from other political leaders in his state to reach a deal and said in a statement on Friday he'd rather resolve disputes in the boardroom, not the courtroom. Bonta and other Democratic attorneys general in a handful of other states sued to block the merger, which was given approval by the U.S. Justice Department and regulators in several other countries. His lawsuit claims it'll reduce competition in the entertainment sphere, although Paramount's leaders have said this is politically motivated. Well, hockey and hospital drama were some TV shows that led the way at this year's 2026 TCA Awards. I talked about it with TV Guide's Matt Rausch, who's a member of the Television Critics Association. Rausch explains why Heated Rivalry won the Program of the Year prize.
5: Not necessarily the best show of the year, but the show that we felt had the most pop cultural impact was HBO Max's Heated Rivalry. That show that kind of came out of nowhere from Canada about the two hockey players. It really did take the TV world by storm.
4: One of its stars hosted Saturday Night Live. There's even a parody off-Broadway. Apple TV's Widow Bay won for comedy, and HBO Max is The Pitt for drama.
5: That show has just such impact, and now they just put out the trailer for a teaser this week for the third season with Noah Wiley coming back from his sabbatical. Can't wait for that to happen in January. And then the Lifetime Achievement Award we gave to Stephen Colbert after his final year, his, I guess you'd call it a victory lap of some sort, as he was pushed off the air by CBS.
4: Squid Games won the TCA Award for International Series. A bipartisan bill to alter the flow of money through college sports is on hold while the Senate is in recess. Fox's Chad Pergram says it could affect the future of college sports.
6: The legislation establishes a national standard for athlete compensation, including for NIL, or name, image, and likeness. It also limits athletes to one transfer without losing eligibility. Still, these remedies are challenging. Lawmakers worry that women's athletics and smaller sports could evaporate unless Congress intervenes. Conservatives claim the legislation failed to protect women from competing against men. But President Trump torched those who say otherwise, accusing them of, quote, lying. The Congressional Black Caucus opposes the bill, saying it failed to incorporate perspectives of black athletes.
4: Sports on WTOP, powered by Maximus, moving people and technology forward. Here's Steve Dresner.
7: Sandy, under 90 minutes away from the green flag and the start of the Freedom 250 going on downtown, featuring 25 drivers and Spain's Alex Palou on the pole. This course is 1.7 miles. It has seven turns and is the second largest street race in the IndyCar series history. And in the first two rows, again, the pole sitter will be Alex Palou. In the second position, Kyle Kirkwood. Row two will feature Scott McLaughlin and Christian Rasmussen. Row three, you'll have Marcus Armstrong and David Malukas. And again, the green flag dropping just after 1:15 today. We do have a NASCAR race at New Hampshire Motor Speedway. It's the Dollar Tree 301. Tyler Riddick on the pole. And they will get going just after 2 o'clock this afternoon. Baseball action. Nats wrapping up their series in Miami against the Marlins. Rookie pitcher Jackson Kent on the mound. That'll be a 1:40 start over on 1500 AM American League action. O's will look to complete a three-game sweep at Tampa Camden Yards. They'll send Shane Boz to the mound, a 1:35 start. Tennis action later on this afternoon. At the men's final, the Cincinnati Open will feature Hyattsville's Francis Tiafoe taking on France's Arthur Fils. This will be Tiafoe's second finals appearance in 3 years. And then coming up in the night session, it will be an All-American women's singles final featuring Coco Gauff against Jessica Pegula. Steve Dresner, WTOP Sports.
4: Coming up on WTOP, as Steve has just been telling you, IndyCar drivers in D.C. are preparing for the Freedom 250 Grand Prix. Traffic and weather in 60 seconds.
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4: Matt Ritter in the traffic center.
12: And the top incident we're tracking right now is in Virginia, I-95 southbound from basically the Prince William Parkway and the Potomac Mills areas all the way down to Garrisonville Road. Heavy and slow. Doesn't look like it's completely stopped, but heavy and slow almost that entire stretch. There is a crash in the right shoulder near the Dumfries Road interchange. It's not blocking the lanes in the shoulder, but still may be involved in this slowdown with a lot of rubbernecking. And it's heavy and slow over the Occoquan Bridge as well, but that's pretty standard for this time of the year, this time of day. The WTOP Traffic Center is presented by Window Nation. 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I'm Matt Ritter, your next traffic report with Mary DePompa in about 10 minutes.
13: Today brings some sunshine and lower humidity as well, especially during the afternoon hours with a high of 86, followed by a partly cloudy sky tonight and a low of 66, setting up some sun once again for tomorrow. Expect a high of 84, followed by even more sun on Tuesday, the high 85. For WTOP, I'm meteorologist LaTroy Thornton.
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4: Good Sunday to you. I'm Sandy Kozel. Coming up, the roar of IndyCar engines is about to echo across downtown Washington.
15: At the big race in D.C. today,
16: we're expecting the president and several members of the cabinet.
15: And we know what that means for security. I'm Nick Iannelli.
4: Are concerns about the conditions aboard the USS Lincoln becoming a political problem for the president? It's 12 o'clock.
17: From ABC News. I'm Mike Dubusky. The Hawk Fire in Nevada is right now burning over 10,000 acres of land, destroying multiple buildings and causing widespread power outages. In Reno, the Northwest Specialty Hospital is evacuating patients because of the fire danger. ABC News meteorologist Samara Theodore has the latest on conditions.
18: It's very dry. It's extremely dry there. I will say near Reno and that part of Nevada, we are looking at a moderate drought, but it's getting worse. And that's not the only area. This entire region is really battling some severe to extreme, even exceptional drought. You look in cities just outside of Denver, much of the state of Oregon experiencing an exceptional drought.
17: ABC News has learned that Democratic leader Hakeem Jeffries and Jared Kushner, the president's son-in-law, met recently behind closed doors. ABC's Rachel Scott has what we're now learning.
19: The source is confirming that Kushner did in fact meet with leader Jeffries in recent weeks. I'm told the focus of this was try to find some common ground on where Democrats and the Trump administration could work together. That certainly is striking as we're less than 75 days to the midterm elections and Democrats are hoping to retake the House.
17: The two men have previously worked together on criminal justice reform. Senators Roger Marshall of Kansas and Tom Cotton of Arkansas are taking to social media to voice their opposition to President Trump's plan to suspend tariffs on imported beef, which the president announced in an effort to get prices down. Both Republican senators are up for re-election this fall. And in just about an hour in Washington, D.C., the green flag comes down on the Freedom 250 Grand Prix.
20: This is a first-of-its-kind race around the National Mall when they're going to be passing by some of D.C.'s most prominent tourist attractions. They're going to be going by the National Archives, also the Smithsonian Air and Space Museum, and then right down Pennsylvania Avenue there with the U.S. Capitol in the background.
17: ABC's Alex Perche, you're listening to ABC News.
3: It is 12:03 on a Sunday, August the 23rd, 2026. Right now, 77 degrees, headed up to the mid-80s. And a good afternoon to you. I'm Mike Murillo. The top local stories we're following this hour. That's the sound that'll be echoing across downtown D.C. this afternoon. The Freedom 250 Grand Prix is bringing IndyCar to town, and it could affect air travel, too. The FAA expects to temporarily pause flight operations at Reagan National Airport from 10:15. So it's underway right now through 1:15, though those times could change. Even for well-traveled IndyCar drivers, a track with the U.S. Capitol in the background is a little awe-inspiring. Kyle Kirkwood saying the course through downtown Washington is the stuff you dream of. The 1.7 miles, seven-turn course runs along Pennsylvania Avenue and past the National Mall. It's the second major sporting event staged by President Trump in the nation's capital as part of the nation's 250th birthday celebration. First was a UFC fight card on the White House South Lawn in June. With President Trump expected to attend, racing fans will face airport-style security screening at the IndyCar race. WTOP's Nick Iannelli has more on that.
21: We are encouraging everyone to use Metro. Metro will be the best way to get down to see the event.
22: That's because not only do you have to deal with a ton of road closures, but also very tight security. For example, people are allowed to bring
21: small clear bags,
22: but no other types of bags or purses. Also no backpacks, coolers, or luggage of any kind.
21: We're encouraging people to travel light. The more bags that have to go through the screening procedure, it's going to mean longer screening times.
22: Tara McLeese, special agent in charge of the Washington Field Office for the Secret Service.
21: We're expecting the president and several members of his family and several members of the cabinet.
22: President Trump is expected to take a ceremonial lap in the armored presidential limousine before waving the green flag to start the race. Nick Iannelli, WTOP News.
3: Race time is just after 1 this afternoon at 1:10. Washington, D.C. is a need for speed, not too long from the now green flag that'll start the Freedom 250 Grand Prix. WTOP's Jimmy Alexander is there for all the action.
23: It is a postcard day here in the nation's capital. And unlike yesterday, it's all sunshine, blue skies, and big clouds, which are a perfect backdrop for the flyovers. And I'm right off Pennsylvania Avenue, which is part of the 1.7 mile road course that covers 3rd, 7th, and 9th Streets, along with Independence Avenue. Remember, the race is 250 miles, which means they'll take 147 laps around the National Mall. And the word of the day today is going to be bumpy. We all know how smooth the roads are here in D.C. Imagine how it'd feel at close to 200 miles per hour. From the Freedom 250 Grand Prix, Jimmy Alexander, WTOP News.
3: Can't imagine what it's like going those speeds on these roads. Well, tens of thousands of students will be heading back to school across the DMV this week. And for many of them, there will be a few new things to get used to. Some students will face bell-to-bell cell phone bans, while others will be walking into brand new schools and classrooms.
24: D.C. Public Schools kicks off their new year Monday with a new interim chancellor, Kim Jackson. They'll be welcoming students to some freshly modernized campuses, including at J.O. Wilson Elementary, Tubman Elementary, Malcolm X Elementary, and Thomas Elementary. MacArthur High students will also return to a renovated campus as well. The school has a new name, John R. Thompson Junior High, honoring the longtime Georgetown men's basketball coach. Fairfax County Public Schools will also start classes on Monday and will open their brand new Skyview High School in Herndon. For its first academic year, it will include 9th and 10th graders. Alexandria and Prince William County also kick off their school year Monday in Virginia. Also returning in Maryland, Anne Arundel County, Frederick County, and Howard County. Luke Luker, WTOP News.
0: And Prince George's County, Montgomery County Public Schools start the new year on Tuesday. Lightning from last night's storms is to blame for a house fire in Fort Washington. Prince George's County Fire and EMS says lightning strike sparked that fire at a home on Grange Hall Court just before midnight. When firefighters got there, they found flames coming from the roof. They put it out quickly. No one was hurt, and crews took care of the fire and got the family out. Six people were displaced, and the fire caused about $25,000 in damage. The long-planned National Museum of the American Latino could soon have a home on the National Mall. The New York Times reports the Smithsonian's Board of Regents is set to consider on August the 31st whether to house the museum in the Arts and Industries building. That building is between the Smithsonian Castle and the Hirshhorn Museum. Using the existing Smithsonian building would bypass the congressional approval required for a new museum site. In May, President Trump proposed ending funding for the museum and instead displaying Latino history exhibits across existing Smithsonian museums. Coming up on WTOP, from Walmart to Target, the latest earnings reports are revealing a more selective shopper. Traffic and weather in 30 seconds.
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0: Traffic and weather here on WTOP. Let's head over to the traffic center.
25: All right, Mike, good afternoon. Let's head over to the Beltway, which has been running pretty well up until this point of time on the outer loop of Prince George's County Greenbelt. First report of a crash. You're going to hit the brakes near the Baltimore-Washington Parkway to get toward Kenilworth Avenue, exit 23. Crash was reported along the right side, and again, watch your mirrors. Baltimore-Washington Parkway slowing north through Greenbelt, south through Laurel, kind of a normal configuration for every day. And north on 95, it's getting a little sluggish now to get past 216. State Highway was going to be working, haven't seen the cones yet, but watch out on the left side. Nothing currently reported on I-270. In Virginia, some slowdowns on 95, southbound direction, Woodbridge, Dale City, the Easy Pass Express lanes are pointed in the northbound direction. And, of course, in the district with the 250 Grand Prix that's happening, we have the freeway currently closed and coming inbound 395 across the 14th Street Bridge. All traffic is diverting at Main Avenue. That is motorcade ready. 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FitzbuysCars.com today. I'm Mary DePompa. More traffic in 10 minutes.
0: Thank you, Mary. Now let's get your forecast. AccuWeather meteorologist LaTroy Thornton.
13: Last night's heavy thunderstorms give way to a dry day for today. In fact, the humidity even lowers through the day with some sun breaking out and a high getting up to 86 later on, followed by some clouds tonight and a low of 66. That leads into a wonderful start to the new week. We'll have low humidity, especially by late August standards tomorrow, with a partly to mostly sunny sky and a high of 84. With even more sunshine in store for a rather nice Tuesday, the high 85. For WTOP, I'm meteorologist LaTroy Thornton.
0: 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We have 80 degrees in Waldorf, 79 degrees in Tysons. 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
6: This week's retail earnings gave us a pretty interesting read on the American consumer. Target, or Target, delivered the biggest surprise, with sales up 5.3% and comparable sales up 3.8%. But investors note that a major tariff refund boosted earnings, so the underlying improvement is a bit more modest. Walmart on Thursday, business growing, especially online, but the outlook was a little reserved. Home Depot also beat expectations, with sales rising about 6%, although consumers are still favoring smaller projects. And Estee Lauder provided perhaps the biggest turnaround story for a while, returning to sales growth, helped by strong fragrance and skincare demand. Estee Lauder suffered a lot during COVID when travel dropped off a cliff and China's sales slumped. Overall, then, the message is clear. Consumers are still spending, but they are becoming more selective and value conscious. Economists take note. For WTOP News, I'm John Terrett.
0: Coming up on WTOP, ship conditions aboard the USS Abraham Lincoln are now part of a bigger debate over the war with Iran. We'll explain just ahead with presidential historian Ken Walsh. It's 12:11.
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0: It is 12:14. I'm Mike Murillo. Thanks for being with us. The USS Abraham Lincoln is heading home after 9 months at sea, but questions about conditions aboard the carrier have become part of a larger debate over the administration's handling of the war with Iran, with family members raising concerns about life aboard the ship and the administration disputing those claims. Presidential historian and American University lecturer Ken Walsh says figuring out what's really happening can be challenging during wartime. WTOP's Luke Lukert spoke with Walsh about the growing credibility concerns facing the president.
32: Well, I think that that's part of the problem in assessing this, the fog of war idea. But it's also, I think there's another familiar phrase for people who've studied military history, and that's truth is the first casualty of war. And sometimes governments really don't tell their own people what's really going on, or don't acknowledge what's going on despite the evidence, and credibility gaps emerge. And this is very damaging to any war effort. We heard a lot about credibility gaps during the Vietnam War, which is very, very damaging to President Lyndon Johnson and then President Nixon in that war. We're starting to hear that phrase again now About President Trump. And part of it is an example is this aircraft carrier that you just mentioned, the USS Abraham Lincoln, which family members have been complaining to government officials, members of Congress, and the media that their loved ones on this ship are living in very difficult, really poor living conditions, which, as you said, with but food is, supplies are low, clean water, plumbing is not going well on the ship, various other things. And President Trump is very dismissive of this. And I think a lot of people find these family members very credible. And he's being dismissive of it. So I think that there's a lot of emotional content to this, to the people who are making the comments that the conditions are bad. And this is widening the credibility gap. There's many other examples, by the way, of his credibility under challenge. Most fundamentally, him saying all during his campaign, he was not going to start a war. He was not going to participate in endless wars. And he was going to avoid quagmires around the world, and here we are fighting Iran now far longer than anybody expected with no end in sight. So this is not a good series of stories for President Trump, but it's really a difficult problem he has to deal with, the credibility problem.
0: Meanwhile, we're hearing that there are going to be sanctions placed on Iran. Do you think that this might help speed the end of this war? And how important is it for this to get kind of wrapped up before the midterms?
32: I think it is important, at least to show some progress. President Trump has been nothing if not effusive in praising our war effort in the sense that it's working. He keeps saying a deal is imminent, they're going to give up, this sort of thing, but it doesn't happen. And that's part of the credibility problem. Now he's taking the tack of using economic pressure in what Secretary of Treasury and others are saying, it's going to be the most damaging economic program against the country in history toward Iran. Who knows whether it'll work? The Iranians have shown much, including their regime, is showing much more resolve than I think anybody in the Trump administration thought they would in continuing the fighting. I don't think we as Americans really understand politics or the resolve of people in that region very well. And I think that's becoming quite evident as time goes on in the Iranian war. So, but this is the latest attempt is to get to a deal, get to the Iranian regime to knuckle under by using economic pressure. But he could always go back to the military. That's something we've learned about President Trump. He does change his mind and turn around on a dime. So but that's part of the problem with the credibility. We don't know how much he will stay with what he says he's going to do.
0: Ken Walsh, an independent presidential historian and lecturer at American University School of Communication. Now a quick look at the top stories we're working on at WTOP. Indy cars racing through the nation's capital day with possible impacts both on the streets and the skies, we'll explain. And heading back to class this week, some students will have new schools and new rules in place when they get there. Keep it here for full details on these stories in the minutes ahead. Traffic and weather on WTOP. Mary DePompa's in the traffic center.
25: Indeed, Mike. And if you're in the district on the Southwest Freeway, you're moving once again from the earlier motorcade. And traffic moved and cleared out pretty quickly. Just a reminder that the east half of the mall closed from 14th Street to the Capitol. You'll find a full list of closures at WTOP.com. Now we'll expand our horizons around the Beltway. They find the crash in Prince George's County, Outer Loop. You may tap the brakes near the Baltimore-Washington Parkway just ahead before 201 Kenilworth Avenue, exit 23. Crashes on the right shoulder. Be sure to scoot over that lane for safety. Baltimore-Washington Parkway north through Greenbelt was heavy and slow. Any day that ends in a Y, no incidents here. 95 is moving pretty well between the Beltway and 695 Baltimore Beltway. No issues to report. For victims of drunk and drug driving, your grief is unique. You're not alone. 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I'm Mary DePompa. More traffic in 10 minutes.
0: Now to AccuWeather meteorologist LaTroy Thornton.
13: Yesterday brought wet weather at times, but that's generally out of the area now, with the humidity actually dropping off right through the daylight hours of today. We'll have some sun returning as well, so it's a much better second half of the weekend. Not bad if you're heading out to the race later today with a high of 86, followed by a partly cloudy night tonight. A low of 66 gives way to a nice stretch into the start of the new week, with plenty of sunshine in store for tomorrow, low humidity and a high of 84, then a sunny and nice Tuesday with a high of 85. For WTOP, I'm meteorologist LaTroy Thornton.
0: Right now, it's 81 degrees DuPont Circle, 78 degrees Germantown, 79 degrees in Annandale. 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It's 1221 at WTOP, and new concerns heading into the new school year when it comes to vaccinations. We'll explain.
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0: As kids head back to school, new CDC data show a record number of kindergartners are exempt from routine vaccination requirements. The exemption rate rose from 4.2% from 3.6% last school year. While vaccination rates for diseases including measles have fallen before the 95% threshold, many health experts say helps prevent outbreaks. The CDC says about 280,000 children entered school without documentation of completing the measles, mumps, and rubella vaccine series. ABC News medical correspondent Dr. Darian Sutton says it's important for parents to keep their children up to date on recommended vaccines.
4: Check your child's routine vaccine schedule. Make sure that they're up to date. If they aren't, talk to their pediatrician. And remember, exposure is almost inevitable to these types of things. Your question is, do you want to be exposed with immune protection or without?
11: Measles is making a comeback in the U.S. Pediatricians say vaccines are still the best way to protect kids. I'm Arielle Zients, and this is your KFF Health News Minute. Trehearne Jones is a pediatrician in Utah, a measles hotspot. He says the measles vaccine is safe and effective.
15: I would never recommend something for your kids that I would do for mine.
11: Declining vaccination rates have contributed to the highest case counts in the U.S. in more than a quarter century. How many hospitals are in your area? If there's only one, you may be paying more for care. Economists say hospitals with fewer competitors can charge more. Those higher prices get passed on to patients and can drive up insurance costs for everyone. 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There's more at kffhealthnews.org.
0: It is 1224. The 26th annual National Book Festival drew thousands of readers and more than 80 authors of attendees to D.C. on Saturday. WTOP's Books brother Tariq King spoke with one who collaborated on a memoir with an American icon.
16: 80,000 reading enthusiasts signed up for the National Book Festival on Saturday to meet, hear from, and sometimes chat with their favorite authors of children's books, adult fiction, history, mystery, and memoir.
17: These books literally not only tell history, but they change history.
16: Michael Feinstein is a renowned cabaret singer and pianist and the co-author of his best friend Liza Minnelli's recent memoir.
17: Liza Minnelli's been my friend for over 40 years now, and for many years I've encouraged her to write a book. For 10 years, we would have conversations. And then I took all these recordings and collated them to create a memoir. And when we started having conversations, I had no idea that it would turn into a book.
16: Feinstein once worked for the famed lyricist Ira Gershwin.
17: I spent 6 years working for Mr. Gershwin, ultimately taking care of his archive.
16: And he says all of his work stems from that experience.
17: Ira instilled in me the importance of preserving history and telling the story.
16: At the National Book Festival, Tariq King, WTOP News.
0: 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And let's bring in Steve Dresner.
1: Good afternoon, Mike Murillo. We're inside an hour from the green flag dropping at the Freedom 250. Featuring 25 drivers, where Spain's Alex Palou will be on the pole, his seventh of this IndyCar season. And the 29-year-old has 14 wins in his last 31 starts. And moments ago on Fox, Palou talked about today's challenge.
2: Super happy with our lap yesterday. That OpenAI car was so fast. But looking forward to today. It's going to be a long race, but I'm sure it's going to be one that is going to be really fun. Different strategies, lots of overtaking spots, and it's going to be brutal. It's going to be hard.
1: The downtown course is 1.7 miles with 7 turns. It's the second longest street race in IndyCar Series history. Aldo dropped the green flag just after 1:15 this afternoon. Women's soccer coming up at Audi Field. Spirit will host the Orlando Pride at 4. WNBA action tonight. Mystics are out west. They will take on the Portland Fire at 7. Steve Dresner, WTOP Sports.
0: Coming up after traffic and weather, fast cars are taking over downtown D.C., as the Freedom 250 Grand Prix gets underway shortly. It's 12:26.
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0: Traffic and weather on WTOP for your Sunday afternoon. Let's go to Mary DePompa in the traffic center.
25: All right. Top stories we're following right now in traffic, Mike. If you're on the Beltway out of Prince George's County, they clear the crash at 201. Listener checked in traveling 50 going eastbound toward the Bay Bridge. They were touching the brakes near Whitehall because it is slow to the eastbound span. Sluggish, we'll say. But 2 lanes east, 3 lanes west, a normal Sunday configuration. No incidents. On the Virginia side of the Beltway, expect to be jammed through McLean. This is where the left lane would be the merge point from the express lanes. And around the bend, the right lane is going to be a merge point from the George Washington Parkway. So if you're on the Beltway, stay in the center. For victims of drunk and drug driving, your grief is unique. 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I'm Mary DePompa. More traffic in 10 minutes.
0: A nice finish to the weekend. This afternoon will be partly sunny, less humid, and warm with highs in the mid-80s. Tonight turns comfortable with partly cloudy skies and lows in the mid-60s. Then tomorrow brings a mix of sun and clouds with highs in the mid-80s. It's 1230 at WTOP.
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0: And a good afternoon to you. I'm Mike Murillo. We have Veronica Canales as our producer. The top stories for you today. The race is happening today. It's the first race of its kind to happen in downtown D.C. The IndyCar Freedom 250 Grand Prix. Getting ready to take that green flag. ABC's Alex Prescia is at the starting line.
9: This is a first of its kind race around the National Mall. When they're going to be passing by some of DC's most prominent tourist attractions, these cars can reach speeds up to 240 miles an hour. And at 250 miles long, this is the second longest street circuit race in IndyCar history.
0: And stay tuned to WTOP. Our very own Jimmy Alexander is there along the race route, and he'll be telling us all about it as it gets underway in just under an hour here. In other news, trade tensions between the U.S. and Canada are rising after talks between two countries. The two countries broke down. More from ABC News senior political correspondent Rachel Scott.
10: President Trump has now imposed a 50% tariff on about $20 billion in Canadian goods. He says that Canada wants the benefits of being a state without actually being one. Well, Mark Carney, Canada's prime minister, is not backing down. He says that Canada will match those tariffs dollar for dollar, imposing tariffs on a sweeping amount of goods, apparel, electronics, paper goods, and steel. And that would start on September 8th.
0: This morning, Iranian leaders hit back at the latest economic threats from the Trump administration as the war drags on through another week. Olivia Rubin with ABC has more.
12: Treasury Secretary Scott Bessent says the U.S. will impose the toughest sanctions in history, a move he says when combined with the naval blockade will be enough to collapse the regime. But Iran firing back, declaring they've won the war and threatening to retaliate against any economic warfare by cracking down even further on the Strait of Hormuz to make sure, quote, not a drop of oil gets out.
0: It is 1232. Israel is raising concerns with the White House about a proposed Hamas disarmament deal. The spokesperson for Prime Minister Benjamin Netanyahu's office telling the Associated Press that Israel believes Hamas is focused on rebuilding its military rather than giving up its weapons. The comments are among the first from Israel since President Trump announced an agreement. Hamas recently said it would begin disarming as part of the U.S. brokered ceasefire plan. The agreement calls for phased Israeli withdrawal from Gaza, but Israel says it won't pull troops out until Hamas is fully disarmed. Meanwhile, Israeli strikes on Gaza overnight continued into early today, killing at least 17 people, including children, according to local hospitals. A lawsuit has been filed in connection with a high-profile mass transit death in 2025.
18: The family of Irina Zarutska is suing the city of Charlotte, North Carolina, and a private transit security contractor 1 year after her fatal stabbing aboard the city's light rail system. That lawsuit alleging, quote, systemic failures, unquote, including inadequate security staffing and a lack of fare enforcement. Zarutska's family claiming no security guard was on board the train when she was killed. The city says it does not comment on any active litigation, but the suit also alleges that Charlotte and the contractor knew or should have known that particular rail line and its stops had repeatedly been the site of criminal activity before Zarutska's death. Paul Stevens, Fox News.
0: Election 2026 here on WTOP. Maryland Democratic Senator Chris Van Hollen has been facing growing calls to challenge the party's Senate leader, Chuck Schumer. It even happened on the campaign trail for the Michigan primary last month. Democratic Senate candidate Abdul El-Sayed introduced Chris Van Hollen at the campaign event he had as the next Senate majority leader. That would be dependent on the Senate flipping to a Democratic majority in the upcoming election. Van Hollen telling NBC's Kristen Welker on Meet the Press this morning that his focus is not on becoming the party's leader, rather what Democrats stand for going into 2028.
19: What happened in 2024 is that voters were so upset with the status quo that they voted for a convicted felon, Donald Trump. And my view is Democrats need to really stand for something. We need to be against the status quo. And that's why I've been kicking the tires as I look at 2028, because I don't think the Democratic Party has answered the call about how we're going to make sure we have an economy that really does work for everybody, especially working people.
0: Now, when the question was posed to him on if he'll run for president, the senator didn't explicitly answer, but reiterated the need for direction in the Democratic Party. The Stars and Stripes newspaper dates back to the Civil War and can be a lifeline for troops overseas. The publication is part of the Department of Defense, and its reporters are Pentagon employees, but it has long maintained editorial independence. There have been warnings since earlier this year about potential changes, which came to a head yesterday as the Pentagon fired several key people, including editor-in-chief Eric Slavin. Slavin joined us earlier, and he says he wasn't completely in the dark about that decision.
3: I knew there was conflict. I wasn't sure that it was going to impact me directly. There had been conflict ever since January when there was a tweet put out by the Department of Defense Public Affairs that suggested radical changes without any prior consultation with the staff, Stars and Stripes.
0: His colleague, reporter Laura Corte, was also fired. She covered the Middle East for the organization. The city of Falls Church is set to get a new city manager pending a final vote tomorrow. Seth Hendler-Voss, who has also served as the head of the Parks and Recreation Department in Prince William County since 2017, is looking to get the job. According to Inside Nova, current city manager Wyatt Shields announced he plans to retire after 23 years in March. The Falls Church City Council says Hendler-Voss was chosen following a five-month national search and recruitment process among over 80 candidates. The final vote will be at 6 p.m. tomorrow. Coming up after traffic and weather, why this week will bring a big test for both the economy and the AI boom.
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0: Traffic and weather here on WTOP. Over to Mary DePompa in the traffic center.
25: All righty. Thanks, Mike. In the district or getting there via Virginia across the Potomac, watch out on the Memorial Bridge. We have emergency responders, so you might have direction both ways right about mid-span. But coming inbound, you might be delayed. And that's one of the only crossings. Well, all of your Potomac River crossings are available. It's the east half of the mall that is closed with the events today. And you can go to WTOP.com, find all of the road closures, workarounds, and timing. Beyond this, things are moving well toward the district. In the district, 295 slows running south toward East Capitol, and that's, again, any day that ends in a Y. Around the Beltway, no current incidents, but the inner loop in Virginia will be slow out of McLean to the Legion Bridge. Two merge points on the left lane, it's going to be the express lanes once they merge in. On the right lane, it's going to be the George Washington Parkway, just a choke point. And when traffic slows you down, pain can make the ride feel even longer. With just one pill, Aleve provides up to 12 hours of pain relief, so you can put the pain in the rear view. Use only as directed. I'm Mary DePompa. More traffic in 10 minutes.
0: 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Here is 7 News First Alert. I should say AccuWeather meteorologist Trad Merrill.
4: The quiet stretch of weather that we had beginning this morning will continue all the way through Wednesday. Partly sunny this afternoon with low humidity, the high 86. Partly cloudy, comfortable, the low temperature overnight, 65 degrees. Sunny to partly sunny tomorrow, the high 84. Perhaps a little bit of patchy fog tomorrow night. And then Tuesday, sunny, the high 85. Partly sunny Wednesday, the high 87. For WTOP, I'm meteorologist Chad Merrill.
0: Right now, 80 degrees Alexandria, 82 degrees Penn Quarter in downtown D.C., and 80 degrees Columbia, Maryland. It's 1240 at WTOP. 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Here's John Terrett.
11: Wall Street is heading into a data-heavy week with investors watching corporate earnings and fresh readings on the strength of the U.S. economy. The key focus comes on Wednesday, when the government is due to release its second estimate of second quarter GDP, or growth, alongside July personal income and spending figures and the Federal Reserve's so-called preferred measure of inflation, PCE, although that might have changed under Kevin Warsh. Investors will also get consumer confidence data and new home sales, while the earnings calendar remains relatively light ahead of a major technology test later in the week. And what is that? NVIDIA is scheduled to report on Wednesday, with Wall Street focused on whether booming artificial intelligence investment can really continue to justify those lofty valuations. Against a backdrop of softer employment and still elevated inflation, the numbers could help to shape expectations for the Federal Reserve's next move on interest rates scheduled for September. For WTOP News, I'm John Terrett.
0: It is 1240, 100 to 1,000. D.C. area students are back to school this week, and WTOP's John Doman says it costs a lot more to get ready for the start of the school than it used to.
15: School supplies are a lot more expensive than they used to be, up 8% from last year, on average at $175 per student, according to a pair of think tanks cited by USA Today. And that doesn't include the new shoes and clothes you might be buying, too. Notebooks and those brand new lunch boxes that your kids need are up 20% from last year. And then the cost of a lot of your typical lunchbox staples are up over 10% since last year. The reason for the increase is the same reason you're seeing for other price increases: inflation, tariffs, and higher gas prices, which is already putting the squeeze on other things that parents have to buy on a regular basis. John Dome in WTOP News.
0: In Massachusetts, closing arguments are expected to begin Monday in the murder trial of a woman accused of killing her 3 children in 2023. For weeks, jurors have heard the defense argue that Clancy was suffering from severe postpartum psychosis and was not criminally responsible for her actions.
16: The defense has strong evidence on their side because there's a documented history of her trying to get mental health services. She went to the emergency room. She went to the hospital. She went to different therapists. She went to different doctors.
0: That is ABC News legal contributor Bernarda Villalona. Prosecutors argue that Lindsay Clancy planned the killings and understood what she was doing when she carried them out. This case is bringing up a lot of questions about the condition postpartum psychosis, and WTOP's Kyle Cooper talked to an area doctor about this.
17: Many people are familiar with postpartum depression, symptoms of sadness and low mood after a mother gives birth. That's different from postpartum psychosis.
23: Essentially,

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9: It is 12:46. A moderate earthquake shook eastern Japan, including the Tokyo area, early this morning. Officials say at least 37 people were injured, most of them after falling or being struck by objects that came loose during the quake. Japan's meteorological agency measured the quake at a magnitude 5.9, while the U.S. Geological Survey put it at 5.8. There was no tsunami warning, though the earthquake did cause some rail delays in the region and a water main to break in Tokyo. People are being warned to prepare for possible aftershocks over the next week. In just a few weeks, we'll be marking the 25th anniversary of the 9/11 attacks. WTOP Sandy Kozel reports that one such TV show is already airing.
10: That show is a three-part docuseries from National Geographic.
11: Now it's streaming today on Disney Plus and Hulu, called 9/11 Reunited.
10: TV Guide's Matt Rausch says it takes an uplifting look at one angle of the sadness of that horrible day.
11: Survival stories of people who were rescued on that day, and they're being reunited with the heroes who helped them either escape the towers or the Pentagon. And in some cases, they haven't seen each other since that terrible day that changed their lives forever and, of course, changed the world forever.
10: Spotlighting the heroism and humanity of the day. Sandy Kozel, WTOP News.
9: GLP-1 drugs for weight loss are raising new concerns about discarded needles.
12: It's become clear just how impactful GLP-1s are becoming in American culture. As drugs like Ozempic and Wegovy and Zepbound proliferate, patients are thinner, fridges are emptier, and junk food companies are reworking their entire strategies around new eating patterns. But another place people are feeling this diet revolution is in their fingers. They're saying, ouch. Yesterday, the New York City Sanitation Department announced it was raising the penalty for households who don't properly throw out medical supplies like syringes, because apparently there are more needles than ever in your average trash bag, and sanitation workers are getting pricked more often.
13: We don't want to reach into the bags and get stuck with a needle. That's the last thing that we want to do.
12: The department has started putting out social media videos about this, noting a surge in uncovered syringes.
14: More and more of my colleagues are getting stuck with these needles, and that's unacceptable and very easily avoidable.
12: It's not just about pain either. Medical waste is dangerous for lots of reasons, including the risk of diseases and infections. So what are you supposed to do as a trash thrower-outer? Well, even if you put the cap back on a needle, it could come off in the trash. So officials say you should be dropping off your syringes at any hospital or nursing home. Local pharmacies often also have drop boxes just for this. If that's not an option, you should be collecting needles in a sealable hard plastic container. Doesn't have to be fancy. Think like an empty laundry detergent bottle. But instead of recycling that, you want to seal it securely, write in bold marker, household sharps, not for recycling, and put it with your regular trash. The folks who pick it up will thank you. Now, none of this is new policy, except for New York City's fines, which now run $250, but it does speak to how huge cultural shifts often carry unforeseen consequences.

0: and in this case, very pointed feedback.
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2: Hey, thanks, Mike. We're checking in Maryland on 97 coming northbound off of 50. May slow down. There was report of a mobile work crew. Can't see it, but I can tell you it's a brief delay. North on the Baltimore-Washington Parkway, also a brief delay through Greenbelt. No incidents have been reported. That's the case around the Beltway. You'll have pockets of volume. The outer loop in Prince George's slows toward 50. It's remarkably near a sign that tells you how bridge traffic is doing, which so far so good at the Bay Bridge. Two lanes east, three lanes west, a normal Sunday configuration. This is brought to you by Wolf Trap. Experience the full feature film Hook in concert with the National Symphony Orchestra. It's live on stage at Wolf Trap Saturday, September 5th. Tickets at wolftrap.org. I'm Mary DePompa. More traffic in 10 minutes.
1: Now, tacky weather meteorologist Chad Merrill.
3: A pretty quiet Sunday afternoon weather-wise. Partly sunny with low humidity, the high temperature up to 86. Partly cloudy overnight with a low of 65. We start the work week on Monday with a sunny to partly sunny sky, the high temperature up to 84. Lots of sunshine on Tuesday. Low humidity continues, the high 85. Partly sunny Wednesday, the high 87. For WTOP, I'm meteorologist Chad Merrill.
1: Right now, 83 degrees Reagan National, 82 BWI Marshall Airport, and 81 degrees at Dulles International. 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Coming up on WTOP, from folding laundry to making dinner, the future of home robots may be closer than you think. It's 1251.
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9: Now, in San Francisco, this is a real thing. 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
1: There's a new record holder for the 100-meter dash, and it isn't human.
10: In China, a humanoid robot has run the 100-meter race faster than Usain Bolt's world record. The bot, made by the Beijing Innovation Center of Humanoid Robotics, did the sprint in just 9.39 seconds. Bolt's record is 9.58 seconds. Right now, Beijing is playing host to the World Humanoid Robot Games, kind of like a robot Olympics, at the city's National Speed Skating Oval Stadium. Other events besides running include weightlifting and tug-of-war competitions. Mike Dubusky, ABC News.
1: It's been 20 years since Nicolas Cage stole the Declaration of Independence, at least on the big screen, in National Treasure. Now that franchise appears to be headed back to theaters. Director John Turteltaub says the third movie in the works. It is in the works, and the Disney has approved a script for it. He shared the update on the National Treasure Hunt podcast.
6: It's happening. I have said this out loud to.
1: Says it's happening there, and National Treasure Cage stars as historian Ben Gates, who has to steal the Declaration of Independence and kidnap the President of the United States in his way to find lost treasure. Disney Plus released the spinoff series National Treasure: Edge of History in 2022, starring Catherine Zeta-Jones. It's 12:55 at WTOP, time for sports. That's powered by Maximus, moving people and technology forward. And some lucky people are about to go a lot faster than we've ever been able to go
11: on DC
1: streets in a few moments here.
11: Just over 20 minutes until they drop the green flag at the Freedom 250, 25 drivers, where Spain's Alex Palou will be on the pole. That's his seventh starting position, pole-setting starting position of this IndyCar season. The 29-year-old is 14 wins in his last 31 starts. Now, as far as the course is concerned, around the mall, it's 1.7 miles with seven turns, and it's the second longest street race in IndyCar series history. Again, just about 20 minutes until the race gets underway. Baseball today, Nats wrapping up their weekend series in Miami. They'll send rookie pitcher Jackson Kent to the mound against the Marlins. That'll be a 1:40 start on 1500 AM. The Nats looking to snap their three-game losing skid. American League action, Orioles will try to complete that three-game sweep of Tampa at Camden Yards. Shane Paz on the mound. 1:35 start again at Camden Yards currently. Baltimore and Minnesota are both one game out of that final wild card spot in the American League. Tennis this afternoon at the men's final, the Cincinnati Open, will feature Hyattsville's Francis Tiafoe facing Francis Arthur Fies. This will be Tiafoe's second finals appearance in 3 years. And also this evening, it will be an All-American women's singles final, featuring Coco Gauff taking on Jessica Pegula. We have women's soccer this afternoon at Audi Field with the Spirit hosting Orlando, a 4 o'clock start. WNBA action this evening. Mystics are out west. They'll battle Portland. There'll be a 7 o'clock tip-off. Currently, the Mystics, 21-15 in 7th place and are 8-8 on the road. Steve Dresner, WTOP Sports.
1: And those engines are starting along the National Mall right now for the Freedom 250 Grand Prix. 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It's 12:57.
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1: Traffic and weather on WTOP. Over to Mary DePompa in the traffic center.
2: Alrighty, thanks, Mike. Over to Virginia 95 as you run south. A couple of delays into Woodbridge, Dale City. The Easy Pass Express lanes are pointed in the northbound direction. Also in Virginia, inside of the Beltway, Braddock Road East remains closed between Clifton Street and Spring Valley Drive. Follow police. It's a crash investigation. 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I'm Mary DePompa. More traffic in 10 minutes.
1: Now to AccuWeather meteorologist Chad Merrill.
3: A partly sunny sky this afternoon, not too humid. The high temperature up to 86. Partly cloudy, comfortable, 65 overnight. Sunny to partly sunny tomorrow, the high 84. And on Tuesday, mostly sunny, the high 85. For WTOP, I'm meteorologist Chad Merrill.
1: 83 degrees Fort Belvoir, 82 degrees Foggy Bottom in D.C., and 79 degrees in Silver Spring, Maryland.
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1: And a good afternoon to you. I'm Mike Murillo. Coming up, it's race day in Washington. The Freedom 250 Grand Prix getting underway in just minutes.
11: More kids head back to school this week across D.C., Virginia, and Maryland. I'm Luke Lukert.
14: Looking back on the day the DMV shook, rattled, and rolled, I'm Liz Anderson.
1: An idea about where to locate a new National Museum of the American Latino in D.C. We'll have more on that just ahead. And coming up on WTOP at 1:15, how the weather is playing a role in where homebuyers choose to live in our region. Good to have you with us this afternoon. It is 1 o'clock.
10: From ABC News. I'm Mike Dubusky. The Trump administration is sharing some new information about its strategy to economically pressure Iran. ABC's Olivia Rubin reports.
15: President Trump threatening economic D-Day against Iran, though he hasn't given many details, as Treasury Secretary Scott Bessent says the U.S. will impose the toughest sanctions in history, a move he says when combined with the naval blockade will be enough to collapse the regime. And they're calling on every country to join in here, warning those who aid Iran will also face economic consequences.
10: Iran firing back, saying for every hostile action by the U.S., we have a scenario in place. It all comes as gas prices in the U.S. begin to creep upwards once again. The national average is now about $4.08 a gallon, nearly a dollar above this time last year, with several states paying far above that.
16: California, Hawaii, and Washington all firmly above $5 a gallon. Alaska, $4.82, Nevada, $4.78. And the big driver of course is oil. Crude is climbing, trading at almost $87 a barrel as the war with Iran and the Strait of Hormuz closure continues to put pressure on global energy supplies.
10: ABC's Andrew Dimbert. It's another day of hot, dry conditions in Nevada where the Hawk Fire has now churned through more than 10,000 acres of land. Evacuations taking place today at a hospital in Reno. Tens of thousands of people are without power in the area. And in just a few minutes, a first-of-its-kind IndyCar race gets underway in Washington, D.C. ABC's Alex Perche reports from the Freedom 250 Grand Prix.
17: You've got 25 teams that represent drivers from all over the world that are making final preps. I mean, this is a race like none other for IndyCar. They're going to be going by the National Archives. They're going to be going by the Smithsonian Air and Space Museum and also right down Pennsylvania Avenue.
10: The race goes for 147 laps. 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
18: It's 102 on Sunday, August 23rd. 79 degrees, a mix of clouds and sun, highs in the mid-80s. Good afternoon, I'm Sandy Kozell with the top local story we're following this hour. And starting any minute now, the green flag will drop and race cars will zoom around the districts for the inaugural Freedom 250 Grand Prix. An expected 140,000 people are on the National Mall for the festivities. And joining them is WTOP's Jimmy Alexander.
19: That's the sounds of President Donald Trump driving by during a ceremonial pre-lap around the 1.7-mile track that loops around the National Mall. And of course, he was not in an Indy car. He was riding in style in the presidential limo, also known as the Beast. Now, the conditions out here are beautiful. If you Google perfect day, it would show today. That doesn't mean it's going to be smooth sailing for the drivers. There were a couple of crashes yesterday in the same spot at turn number 7, which is near the Air and Space Museum. Remember, they'll be going close to 200 miles per hour today as they take 147 laps around the National Mall. From the Freedom 250 Grand Prix, Jimmy Alexander, WTOP News.
18: Have a flight out of DCA today? That might still be on hold because of the race. The FAA said it would pause flight operations until 1:15 to, in its words, support the Grand Prix event. Several military flyovers were part of the pre-race festivities. So if you have a flight this afternoon, it's best to check with your airline for your latest flight status. Across the DMV, tens of thousands of students will be heading back to school this week. WTOP's Luke Lukert takes a look at what students can expect.
20: Students in Fairfax County head back to class Monday, where they will get an ID card this year as part of work to modernize transportation and improve safety. Bus riders will be expected to tap the card when they board and exit the bus. Joining them Monday, Prince William County and Alexandria in Virginia, Frederick, Anne Arundel, and Howard counties in Maryland. D.C. also returns Monday with a new interim chancellor, Kim Jackson. Prince George's and Montgomery County public schools, however, begin their year on Tuesday. The latter is instituting a new cell phone policy, which requires phones to be put away all day until dismissal for all grades. Use isn't allowed between classes or even during lunch. Luke Luker, WTOP News.
18: It has been 15 years since the Earth moved under the DMV's feet. WTOP's Liz Anderson takes a look back at the 5.8 magnitude earthquake that rattled the ground near Mineral, Virginia. It was felt throughout a large part of the eastern United States and into parts of Canada.
21: We are going to interrupt this programming because we have been feeling the shakes here in Northwest Washington. We're getting a lot of calls about what's going on here.
14: WTOP reporters around the region describing what they saw and felt.
22: Lots of stuff that fell off my shelves. At one point, it was weird because you could hear it coming.
14: Thankfully, no one died in this quake, but there was significant damage to the Washington Monument, National Cathedral, and the Smithsonian Castle along the mall.
23: Many of the buildings in downtown D.C. are evacuated. The State Department, the Capitol, the Pentagon, the major government buildings all evacuated after.
14: When the earth started rattling, one reporter thought it was a prank at first.
24: The vehicle starts to shake. It feels like it's jumping up and down. The only thing I can think of to describe it is it felt like someone was on the back of my bumper, pushing the bumper down like they were playing a trick on me.
14: Liz Anderson, WTOP News.
18: The Smithsonian is talking about giving one of its current buildings to the National Museum of the American Latino. It would be a move designed to get around the need for congressional approval for a new site. This could get decided at a meeting later this week. The Smithsonian only confirmed to the New York Times that a meeting is scheduled but declined to comment further. The building being looked at is the Arts and Industries Building, which was built in 1881. It is on the National Mall between the Smithsonian Castle and the Hirshhorn Museum. For now, the Smithsonian uses the building for exhibits and programs. In May, the president requested Congress zero out funding for the Latino Museum and replace it with a less structured organization that would then present exhibitions within the Smithsonian's 21 other museums. A reinvented diner experience with a menu of classic American favorites and plant-based options at Silver Diner. 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Coming up on WTOP and Money News, Amazon is looking to beef up its deliveries by drone. Traffic and weather in 60 seconds.
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18: 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It's 108. Traffic and weather on WTOP to Mary DePompa in the WTOP Traffic Center.
2: Sandy, we have a new crash, unfortunately, on the Beltway if you're in Virginia. Now, most of the Beltway is moving pretty well. So by surprise, on the outer loop as you head south, you're past the George Washington Parkway, Georgetown Pike, the left exit for the express lanes. The crash is right in the middle of those lanes. People continue to take the exit. Please do so with caution. There are people out of their vehicles at the scene, and watch your mirrors. Response will be heading. Now, the inner loop of the Beltway still slows through McLean to the American Legion Bridge. Here, it's a merge on your left. The left lane is used by the express lanes. Around the curve, the merge is on your right, which would be used by the George Washington Parkway, thus be a choke point. Now, that's it for the Beltway. Slowdowns, however, in both directions. The north side of the Beltway, you're slow to get past outer loop past Georgia Avenue. There was a report of a crash, but nothing has come back on that one. Inside of the Beltway, DC 295, always heavy and slow both directions between East Capitol Street, Pennsylvania Avenue without issue. And of course, the Freedom 250 Grand Prix closes the east half of the mall. For a full list of the closures, go to WTOP.com. 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I'm Mary DePompa, more traffic in 10 minutes.
18: Thank you, Mary. Now to AccuWeather meteorologist, Chad Merrill.
0: The quiet stretch of weather that we had beginning this morning will continue all the way through Wednesday. Partly sunny this afternoon with low humidity, the high 86. Partly cloudy, comfortable, the low temperature overnight, 65 degrees. Sunny to partly sunny tomorrow, the high 84. Perhaps a little bit of patchy fog tomorrow night. And then Tuesday, sunny, the high 85. Partly sunny Wednesday, the high 87. For WTOP, I'm meteorologist Chad Merrill.
18: It is 81 degrees in College Park, 81 in Fairfax, 82 on the National Mall, where that Grand Prix race is about to get underway. 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It's 110. Money news on WTOP. Here's John Terrett.
3: Amazon is making a major push to expand its drone delivery service. The company says it plans to offer Prime Air in nearly 500 U.S. cities and towns by the end of this year, and that's about six times its current footprint. Amazon says it's already made hundreds of thousands of drone deliveries in 2026, with thousands more taking place each day. The expansion comes nearly 13 years after founder Jeff Bezos first promised packages could arrive by drone in 30 minutes or less. Since then, the program has faced regulatory hurdles, technical challenges, and staffing cuts. Amazon also says residents in some communities have raised concerns about drone noise, privacy, and the potential effect on property values. The drones, which weigh about 5 pounds, will fly only through suburbs, well away from airports, identify a landing spot at your home, descend, and leave the package. Amazon has in mind household products and medical supplies, especially, that could be delivered to your home in 30 minutes or less. For WTOP News, I'm John Terrett.
18: Coming up on WTOP, how the weather is affecting where people choose to live. It's 111.
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18: It's 1:13. I'm Sandy Kozel. Thanks for being with us on this Sunday afternoon. A new Redfin survey takes a look at why more people are moving because of the weather. And also those who are making six figures but are still feeling left behind. Those are just a couple of the topics covered in this week's Hamrick Brief. WTOP contributor Mark Hamrick, who writes about the economy and personal finance on Substack in the Hamrick Brief. Join WTOP's John Aaron and Kristen Diaz with more.
1: Some of the reasons that I think we usually would have thought top the list on plans to move out of state in this case, which is obviously a more significant move than moving across the city or something like that. And some of those traditional reasons I would have cited in the past would have been, well, moving for a new job. But let's first of all set the sort of baseline situation here with mobility in the country, and that is it is at a historic low, and this is reflecting affordability challenges, the issues associated with high mortgage rates, and home prices have continued to rise. So we're not moving as much as we would have in the past. But what Redfin found was the top two reasons why Americans plan to move out of state are, number one, better weather. That perhaps isn't so shocking, but I think the second reason is, and that is because of natural disasters or climate risk worries. And so that could be smoke, it could be wildfires, obviously, drought, poor air quality, and heat. And so these are very serious issues, and Redfin finds that these are issues compelling Americans to plan to move.
7: Wow. And, you know, making at least $100,000 a year, that used to be like the benchmark dream. But that may not really meet today's expectations or standards with the economy and the inflation. Is that number enough? What are you finding out about that?
1: Well, so this is something I discussed with Gene Chatsky, the personal finance icon. We essentially both talked about issues that are near and dear to our hearts. And I think that affordability is obviously ranking very high. Then that stems from the inflation that we have experienced over the last number of years. Consumer price index is up nearly 30% since January of 2020, just to take a random point in time, obviously, before the pandemic really was bearing down on us. Russia's invasion of Ukraine sparked another round of inflation, and of course now the Middle East conflict. So it really matters, first of all, where one lives. And so obviously more affordable communities, a certain salary such as $100,000 or $100,000 in annual household income might go far enough. Around here, the DMV, well, that's another story, as we all know. And so whether it's to pay for housing, whether it's to pay for just everything we need in our daily lives, the things that populate the consumer price index, like food and energy, just affording those necessities is an issue. And as we discussed recently, more and more people are leaning on credit cards just to pay for groceries. And that's not because all the time that they're wanting their points or cash back. It's because they don't have enough money in the bank to pay for them.
18: That's WTOP contributor Mark Hamrick, who writes about the economy and personal finance on Substack in the Hamrick Brief.
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10: WTOP Traffic updates every 10 minutes, helping you get from here to there.
18: Quick look now at the top stories we're working on at WTOP. The Freedom 250 Grand Prix set to run loudly through the streets of downtown D.C. today. The President and First Lady made the short drive to the course of the Freedom 250. Cars soon will be whipping through the city's downtown, including a stretch along Pennsylvania Avenue, not too far from the White House. The U.S. and Canada fall deeper into a trade war with new tariffs as talks collapse and blame is spread. Hawaii has been taking a beating from massive storms in the Pacific, and now it's bracing for more. Keep it here for full details on these stories in the minutes ahead. 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It's 118. Traffic and weather on WTOP. Here's Mary DePompa in the WTOP Traffic Center.
2: All right, thanks, Sandy. New issue is on the Beltway. The outer loop now slows out of Maryland to get to and past River Road all the way across the American Legion Bridge to the left exit for the express lanes, which is now officially blocked with fire equipment on the scene of the crash. On the inner loop, you were always slow to get through McLean toward the choke point where the left lane should be a merge lane only for the express lanes. Once you're past that, the right lane becomes a merge lane for the George Washington Parkway. Once onto the bridge into Maryland, that is your breakaway point. Now, on the north side of the Beltway is slow through the roller coaster, essentially between University Boulevard all the way passing Georgia Avenue toward the Temple, but no incidents have been reported here. North on the Baltimore-Washington Parkway, expect delays through Greenbelt, again without incident. 95 runs well, Beltway to Beltway. A new incident in Bowie, 197 and Route 50. Watch your mirrors all around. There's report of a vehicle fire. 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I'm Mary DePompa. More traffic in 10 minutes.
18: Now to AccuWeather meteorologist Chad Merrill.
0: We've got pleasant weather the next couple of days. As a matter of fact, with dew points in the 50s, the humidity very tolerable. Partly sunny, the high 86 this afternoon. A partly cloudy sky down to 65 in the city overnight. Lower 60s in the suburbs. Perhaps a patch or two of fog closer to the river valleys. Now, tomorrow will be sunny to partly sunny with a high of 84. Tuesday, sunny, the high 85. Wednesday, partly sunny, up to 87. It's Thursday when we have the next opportunity for a couple of heavy thunderstorms, and we could see some poor drainage flooding with some downpours that occur, the high temperature 84. For WTOP, I'm meteorologist Chad Merrill.
18: It's 83 degrees in Georgetown, 82 in Bowie, 81 in Leesburg, brought to you by Len the Plumber Heating and Air. Trusted same-day service 7 days a week. Coming up on WTOP, there will be fewer crossing guards in Fairfax County this school year. More news in 60 seconds.
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18: At 121. Here's a reminder for Fairfax County drivers with school kids about to hit the streets and walk to their reopening schools. High school crossing guards are no longer assigned to county high schools following budget adjustments. Guards will remain active at elementary schools, middle schools, and some secondary locations, specifically Hayfield Secondary School, Lake Braddock Secondary, and Robinson Secondary School. Fairfax County school officials are encouraging drivers to use extra caution when traveling to and from school and remain alert to pedestrians and other vehicles. Because traffic patterns may be different, you might give yourself a few extra minutes when arriving at or leaving a school. Well, they're too young to drive to school themselves, but they're learning what to do if the person behind the wheel no longer can. Fairfax County schools are training students ahead of a new school year to know what to do in case of a school bus emergency. WTOP's Heather Gustafson was there to meet this year's safety patrols.
17: Let's go!
19: The emergency and the smoke filling the Fairfax County yellow school bus both were fake, but the responsibility was real for fifth grader Kevin.
20: Don't be scared and just try to focus on saving the people and yourself.
19: The Sangster Elementary School student put his training to the test, leading his classmates off a bus filling with water smoke meant to replicate an act of emergency, and then later out of a bus turned on its side.
21: These are students who have volunteered to do these duties.
19: John McCracken is with FCPS Transportation.
21: They're being exposed to some things, so if anything ever does go wrong, their minds have kind of already been there, and their bodies can just follow along with what they've learned.
19: In Fairfax County, Heather Gustafson, WTOP News.
18: Hockey and hospital drama were some TV show topics that led the way at this year's 2026 TCA Awards. I talked about the winners with TV Guide's Matt Rausch, who himself is a member of the Television Critics Association. Rausch explains why Heated Rivalry won the Program of the Year prize.
3: Not necessarily the best show of the year, but the show that we felt had the most pop cultural impact was HBO Max's Heated Rivalry. That show that kind of came out of nowhere from Canada about the two hockey players. It really did take the TV world by storm.
18: One of its stars hosted Saturday Night Live. There's even a parody off-Broadway. Apple TV's Widow Bay won for comedy, and HBO Max's The Pitt for drama.
3: That show has just such impact, and now they just put out the trailer for a teaser this week for the third season with Noah Wiley coming back from his sabbatical. We can't wait for that to happen in January. And then the Lifetime Achievement Award we gave to Stephen Colbert after his final year, his, I guess you'd call it a victory lap of some sort, as he was pushed off the air by CBS.
18: Squid Games won the TCA Award for International Series. Maryland's newest state park is set to open next week in Western Maryland. Savage Highlands State Park is opening in Garrett County, right outside of Frostburg. The site sits on 140 acres of land and includes a central lodge, 18 cabins, and almost 6 miles of trails to hike. It's opening within the much bigger Savage River State Forest, and in addition to hikes, it'll also draw people from mountain biking, fishing, skiing, and hunting. Maryland has spent the last 2 years getting the property ready. It paid close to $9 million for the land in 2024. It's 125. Sports on WTOP brought to you by Amentum, delivering advanced solutions for space and defense. Steve Dresner, those Indy cars are now racing on the streets of D.C.
4: Sandy, we're off and running in a pretty exciting start on lap one as Alex Palou, who was the pole setter, he immediately got passed by Kyle Kirkwood, who's currently sitting ahead of the pack. Then later on in that first lap, the yellow came out because a couple of cars collided. Nothing serious, but some debris got on the track. So they're back under green on lap six. They have 147 laps to go, but a pretty exciting start. And yes, we're off and running at the Freedom 250. NASCAR action coming up in a bit from the New Hampshire Motor Speedway. It's a Dollar Tree 301. Tyler Riddick on the pole for a 2 o'clock start. We do have baseball this afternoon. Nationals wrapping up their weekend series in Miami. Rookie pitcher Jackson Kenna on the mound for the Nationals against the Marlins. That will be a 1:40 start over on 1500 AM. Nats looking to end that nasty three-game losing skid. American League action at Camden Yards. Quite the opposite for the Orioles. They'll try to complete a three-game sweep of Tampa. Shane Baz on the mound for Baltimore. 1:35 start once again from Camden Yards. Baltimore and Minnesota right now, both tied one game out of that final wild card spot in the American League. Steve Dresner, WTOP Sports.
18: Thank you, Steve. Coming up after traffic and weather, more on the Freedom 250 Grand Prix that's underway now on the streets of D.C. It's 126.

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6: 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Here's Mary DePompa in the WTOP Traffic Center.
7: All right, Sandy, here are our top stories in traffic right now. The Beltway, outer loop slows out of Maryland off of the 270 spur all the way down across the American Legion Bridge. The crash is blocking the express lane exit on the left-hand side, so fire trucks on scene. Inner loop slows looking as well, but the inner loop delays go all the way to the Legion Bridge. Left lane is for the merge from the express lanes. Right lane after that will be a merge from the George Washington Parkway. South on 270 in the new crash past Shady Grove, blocking the right lane. 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Imagine a child in extreme poverty waiting over a year to be sponsored. 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I'm Mary DePompa. More traffic in 10 minutes.
6: The WTOP forecast, a very nice late summer day, a mix of clouds and sun. Humidity is low, highs in the mid-80s. Right now it's 80 degrees in Rockville, 82 in Ashburn, 82 in Fort Washington at 1:30.
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6: Good afternoon. I'm Sandy Kozel. Veronica Canales is our producer. Top local story we're following for you today is the special event in Washington, the first ever IndyCar Series race on the National Mall. The Freedom 250 Grand Prix features a 1.7 mile street circuit, transforming streets into a racetrack with drivers zooming past the National Archives, the National Gallery of Art, and other historic D.C. landmarks. More from ABC's Alex Presha on the scene.
10: This is the Freedom 250 Grand Prix. It's part of this celebration of America's 250th birthday. But also with that, we're expecting a lot of Republican politicians. Already we've seen Senator Barrasso, who is the number three in the Senate. I saw Commerce Secretary Howard Lutnick earlier today. And because of this, security is high. Also, a significant amount of road closures here in D.C., especially around the National Mall, not just for cars, but also for cyclists and pedestrians.
6: President Trump, of course, is on hand. He and the First Lady made the short drive from the White House to the course of the Grand Prix in Washington. Before the race, Trump and his wife led a traditional pre-race kickoff in his presidential limo. They could be seen waving through the windows with a Marine Corps band playing Stars and Stripes Forever as the vehicles in the motorcade started rolling. But now those fast cars, the Indy cars, are racing. President Trump waved the green flag to get it all started. From Crown Royal whiskey to hockey sticks, some goods for U.S. consumers are about to get more expensive. ABC Stephen Portnoy reports it's due to the trade war with Canada heating up this weekend.
11: Tensions between neighbors are at a new modern high as President Trump imposes 50% tariffs on a variety of Canadian imports. The talks collapsing late Friday, the Canadians walking out of negotiations with the U.S. The Trump administration pointing to bans on the sale of U.S. alcohol in Canada, along with protections for Canadian dairy farmers.
6: President Trump responded to the tariffs on social media, accusing Canada of wanting the benefits of being a U.S. state without actually being one. But nearly 6 months into the war with Iran, the toll on American troops continues to climb. The Pentagon now says 757 U.S. service members have been wounded since the war began. News Nation's Margaret Chadbourne notes the fighting is going on far longer than the president expected.
12: He originally said the conflict would last just 4 to 6 weeks, but a ceasefire is gone and Washington and Tehran remain deadlocked.
13: The length and the cost of the conflict in the Middle East is fueling fresh criticism from Democratic lawmakers, but the president says he has no regrets about going to war.
14: So they're in bad shape, but the reason I did it, and we had no choice, and I would have done it again 100 times, they cannot have a nuclear weapon, and they won't be having a nuclear weapon.
6: Iran's president claims the world has accepted that Iran won the war and says the fighting should end. A wildfire is approaching Reno, Nevada, forcing thousands to evacuate their neighborhoods. The fast-growing Hawk Fire spread from the Sierra foothills toward the center of Reno early today, growing to more than 10,000 acres. Nearly 14,000 homes were ordered evacuated, and the Go Now zone reached the edge of the University of Nevada campus. Emergency officials have opened the Reno Sparks Convention Center to evacuees. Their pets, though, have to be left at two other locations. Nevada's governor has declared a state of emergency in Washoe County. He's mobilized the Nevada National Guard to support aerial firefighting with two helicopter crews, as well as to help safeguard evacuated neighborhoods. Authorities are also keeping watch on a county detention facility that's just several blocks from the outer edge of the evacuation warning area. The government is forcing Western states to cut back on water use.
15: As reservoir levels sink lower in Lake Mead and Lake Powell, the Department of the Interior ordering steep cuts to the amount of Colorado River water that will be delivered to California, Nevada, and Arizona. That river facing years of drought. The federal government had hoped that the seven states that draw water from the river could reach an agreement on how to divvy up the shrinking supply, but that didn't happen, forcing the hand of the feds. The Interior Department announcing cuts over the next 2 years, beginning in 2027. Dave Packer, ABC News.
6: Tropical Storm Mokay is quickly moving toward Hawaii's Big Island and is forecast to bring severe conditions. That state is still recovering from a recent brush from Hurricane Lala. Hawaii Governor Josh Green says he's already in talks with the Homeland Security Secretary about recovery resources that he expects to need after this storm.
16: We know there's already at least $43 million of damaged infrastructure on the Big Island, another $4.6 million to homes at the very least. There's going to be a lot more to account for, and we will be there to provide recovery and resources, but it's going to take some time.
6: Green says the storm underway now could bring 5 to 10 inches of rain to some areas. Election 2026 on WTOP. There have been calls from Maryland Democratic Senator Chris Van Hollen to challenge the Senate Minority Leader Chuck Schumer. Van Hollen told NBC's Kristen Welker on Meet the Press this morning that his focus is not on becoming the party's leader, rather what Democrats stand for going into 2028. When asked if he will run for president, the senator didn't explicitly answer, but reiterated the need for direction in the Democratic Party.
17: I'm kicking the tires, meaning I've been to New Hampshire. I was invited to go there. I was invited to go out to Iowa last summer. I think there's a great deal of churning within the Democratic Party, and I support that. As I said, I think we need this healthy debate because I don't think Democrats have put forward a clear alternative to the Trump administration.
6: Coming up after traffic and weather, a poll looks at the role of AI in our everyday lives. It's 1:36.
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6: It's 1:38. Traffic and weather on WTOP. Well, Mary DePompa, you don't have to worry about those cars racing around the National Mall, but what else is going on in traffic?
7: Well, they're racing around the Beltway, Sandy. We had a crash. Had is the operative word, and our listener confirms. Outer loop, you're still slow out of Maryland off of the 270 spur to go all the way across the American Legion Bridge where the ramp to the express lanes on the left-hand side. They cleared the crash to the left shoulder, tow on scene, so hopefully that outer loop delay will dissipate. Unfortunately, the inner loop delay stays as you head north through McLean to get where the express lanes merge. That left lane should be open so the express lanes can merge, and once past that, the right lane becomes the merge from the George Washington Parkway, so that's kind of a choke point. You get to the bridge, and you're free and clear. Into Maryland, south on I-270 in the main lanes, past Shady Grove, right lane blocked. That is a crash. And heading to southern Maryland on Route 5, Branch Avenue, southbound Surratt's Road. New crash. Watch for response, and watch for direction. Audible makes traffic less of an annoyance, and more of an opportunity for another chapter. Audible stories that speak to you. New members can start listening with a 30-day free trial at audible.com. I'm Mary DePompa. More traffic in 10 minutes.
6: 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Here's AccuWeather meteorologist Chad Merrill.
24: A pretty quiet Sunday afternoon weather-wise, partly sunny with low humidity, the high temperature up to 86, partly cloudy overnight with a low of 65. We start the work week on Monday with a sunny to partly sunny sky, the high temperature up to 84. Lots of sunshine on Tuesday, low humidity continues, the high 85, partly sunny Wednesday, the high 87. For WTOP, I'm meteorologist Chad Merrill.
6: 82 degrees in Manassas. It's 83 at Metro Center and 80 in Frederick at 140. Money news on WTOP. Here's John Terrett.
25: More Americans are growing concerned about the role artificial intelligence is playing in their everyday life. That according to a new survey from the Pew Research Center. The poll finds 52% of Americans say they're more concerned than excited about AI. Meanwhile, fewer than 10% say they're more excited than concerned about artificial intelligence. And that is the lowest level ever recorded by Pew. The results come as AI continues to become more common in everything from workplaces and schools to entertainment and everyday technology used in the home. The survey suggests that while Americans are increasingly familiar with AI, concerns about its impact may be growing just as fast. And job loss is one of the main reasons. In the survey, 71% of adults asked think that AI will lead to fewer jobs over the next two decades. That's up from 64% just 2 years ago. For WTOP News, I'm John Terrett.
6: It's 1:41. Lawyers from Paramount Skydance are set to meet tomorrow with California leaders to talk about a potential settlement in the antitrust lawsuit holding up Paramount's acquisition of Warner Brothers Discovery. The Wall Street Journal says California Attorney General Rob Bonta is facing growing pressure from other political leaders in his state to reach a deal. said in a statement Friday he'd rather resolve disputes in the boardroom, not the courtroom. Bonta and other Democratic attorneys general in a handful of other states sued to block the merger, which was given approval by the Justice Department and regulators of several other countries. His lawsuit claims it'll reduce competition in the entertainment sphere, although Paramount's leaders have said this is politically motivated. It's the last day of summer vacation for hundreds of thousands of students around the DMV. WTOP's John Doman has more on the rising costs of school supplies this year.
0: Everything is more expensive these days, and that's especially the case when it comes to all those new school supplies in your kids' backpacks. Parents are spending on average $175 this year, 8% more than they did last year. According to a pair of think tanks cited by USA Today, pencils, paper, folders, all more expensive than last year. In fact, notebooks in your kids' new lunchbox is up 20% from last year. Every trip to the grocery store is a reminder that everything going into those new lunchboxes is also more expensive, and we haven't even started mentioning things like new shoes or clothes, which also cost more, and they're not factored into this. Inflation, tariffs, and higher gas prices are to blame. John Dome in WTOP News.
6: We're a month out from the first ever Fashion Week in Prince George's County. It's set to run September 23rd to the 25th in New Carrollton and will feature runway shows. The organizers are looking for new talent and models as well. The county says it'll be a celebration of style, culture, creativity, commerce, and community. Right now, the county is looking for sponsors and for designers who want to participate. Coming up on WTOP, how the Folger Shakespeare Library helps keep old books and manuscripts from crumbling. More news in 90 seconds.
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3: Within the past year, several D.C. restaurants have closed their doors for good. Some owners are pointing to Initiative 82 as a big financial strain.
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5: It's 1:45. I'm Sandy Kozel. Thanks for being with us. Have you ever tried decoding Shakespeare the old-fashioned way? In this episode of Matt About Town, WTOP's Matt Koufax learns what it takes to make sure centuries-old books and plays make it to the modern age, intact and accurate, thanks to an obscure piece of technology at D.C.'s Folger Shakespeare Library.
6: I feel like I'm at the eye doctor right now.
7: That clicking is the sound of me manually toggling back and forth between two images of different books of Shakespeare's plays side by side, with the help of Folger's Director of Collections and Exhibitions, Greg Prickman.
8: Do you see a little bit of movement?
6: Yes.
7: The archaic-looking contraption we're sitting at is called a Hinman Collator, a piece of history I found sitting outside the library's popular cafe, usually just for a display, but we decided to fire it back up. This 400-pound optomechanical device looks like a microscope combined with a printing press. And I found it's kind of like looking through a viewfinder of sorts.
8: You're looking at one and then the other and then one and then the other. And by going back and forth, your eye, if there's something different, your eye will see the difference.
7: Invented by Shakespeare scholar Charlton Hinman, the collator, using novel technology to superimpose two images side by side with the help of lights and mirrors, was very useful for studying Shakespeare when it first came out in the late 1940s, especially because early published copies of Shakespeare's plays didn't always used to be the same. Far from it, actually.
8: What you're seeing, this layout of text, Shakespeare had nothing to do with. This is the person in the print shop.
7: In order to understand why early versions of Shakespeare's work differed so much, Greg took me back to their exhibitions hall to a piece of machinery I was a little more familiar with.
8: This is a working printing press. It's not an artifact.
7: Greg told me back in 1623, when printing presses were publishing the first copies of Shakespeare's folio books, text variants were very common. Spelling wasn't always universally agreed upon then. It was more aspirational. And because things were done entirely by hand,
8: each one of these letters here is an individual piece of metal. And the letters on that piece of metal are backwards. They're setting one letter at a time backwards. That process was really prone to error, so there's all sorts of features of the printing of this book where there are changes throughout the midst of the printing.
7: You could technically have two versions of the same folio that have a ton of differences, which brings us back to a machine like the collator, which could help scholars learn not only what the range of variants were, but maybe something about the ways in which a book was printed.
8: It's a little bit like identifying the DNA of the process. So it allows you, by seeing and by being able to trace through copy by copy how things evolve and change, where the errors are, where the differences are, it allows you to basically reverse engineer the process that made the book.
7: In my final episode of this series next week, I'll touch on why the Folger Library is so committed to preserving Shakespeare's works. In the district, Matt Koufax, WTOP News.
5: 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Here's Mary DePompa in the WTOP Traffic Center.
9: Hey, thanks, Sandy. Sunday, always a day of travel back from wherever, and we do have some volume delays out there. We have a working crash, I-270, as you ride the main lanes running southbound after 370, hitting the brakes, passing Shady Grove Road, right side block response to the issue. Now, if you're on the Beltway, you've got some slowdowns on the north side to ride through the roller coaster. That's just volume that we speak of. North Baltimore-Washington Parkway, that is jammed to get the Powder Mill. The only report was a disabled vehicle on the shoulder. Southbound Branch Avenue, you're slow to get to Surratt's Road with the scene of a crash there. Watch for any direction. Northbound Branch Avenue inside of the Beltway toward the Suitland Parkway, crash at Curtis Drive. Watch for direction. Outer loop of the Beltway, Montgomery County still slows around the curve, off the spur, all the way down into Virginia, where the wreck in the express lanes was moved to the shoulder.

0: 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I'm Mary DePompe and more traffic in 10 minutes.
1: Now to AccuWeather meteorologist Chad Merrill.
2: A nice little breeze, a partly sunny sky, the high temperature this afternoon, 86. Partly cloudy, rather comfortable overnight with mid-60s in the city, lower 60s in the suburbs. Might want to give the air conditioner a break. Sunny to partly sunny tomorrow with low humidity, the high 84. Lots of sunshine on Tuesday up to 85. Wednesday, partly sunny, the high 87. And then ahead of a low pressure and a cold front on Thursday, it will turn cloudy. There will be a couple of heavy thunderstorms, and any downpour could cause some temporary flooding on roadways and poor drainage areas, the high temperature up to 84 degrees. For WTOP, I'm meteorologist Chad Merrill.
1: 83 degrees in Upper Marlboro, it's 83 in Woodbridge, also 83 in Washington. 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Coming up on WTOP.
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1: At 1:52. Public opposition is intensifying against construction of massive data centers supporting artificial intelligence systems. Political leaders from both parties have been listening, reversing their support as the midterm elections loom. More on the growing negative reaction from ABC's Elizabeth Schulze.
10: We do not want a data center in this county.
11: In communities across the country, the backlash against the rapid build-out of AI data centers is reaching a fever pitch. We went inside a town hall in rural Franklin County, Missouri. Hundreds of residents uniting in protest of 2 proposed data centers.
12: This issue brings Republicans and Democrats together.
11: Tech giants are pouring hundreds of billions of dollars into the massive facilities, promising they'll bring jobs and spur capital investment in their communities. But many residents fear data centers will spike utility bills, drain water resources, and destroy farmland.
1: More than 80 authors took part in Saturday's 26th annual National Book Festival in D.C. WTOP's Tariq King spoke with one who has deep roots in the district.
4: 80,000 book lovers registered to be on hand Saturday for the Library of Congress National Book Festival at the Washington Convention Center.
3: In this day and age when we're all kind of isolated on our phones, I think it's nice to put the phones down, come down to the convention center and see that books are real, literature is real.
4: D.C. native Bisrat Misgaba published her debut novel, I Hope You Find What You're Looking For, this year.
3: My book is a novel. It's fictional, but it's definitely inspired by my experiences here in the D.C. area as a D.C. native and by the kind of real-life characters that I was raised by.
4: She says attending the festival as a Washingtonian and now as an author is a full-circle moment.
3: I am honored. I have been attending for as long as it's been a festival. I feel invigorated as a writer. I feel invigorated as a reader.
4: At the National Book Festival, Tariq King, WTOP News.
13: Should you use AI in your job search? A growing number of recruiters say they can spot an AI-written resume or cover letter in seconds. What candidates might think sounds great can look all too familiar to an experienced recruiter. If you must, limit your AI to creating a basic resume, but keep editing and refining it until it looks and sounds like you. Think creatively about connecting relevant experience to the job you seek. Do not rely on AI for that. The same is true for interviews. Candidates might ask AI to prepare sample questions, and candidates can then submit written answers for AI's feedback. But remember, the goal is not to sound pre-programmed. Your natural personality and enthusiasm for the job should be persuasive to the right employer. It may be tempting to let AI do all the work, but no one knows you better than you do. Your resume and interview answers should reveal who you truly are and what you think. If you're seeking the right positions, that should lead to your next job. With your next job, I'm Steven Greenberg.
1: 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Here's Steve Dresner.
7: Sandy, pretty remarkable seeing these Indy cars going down Independence Avenue over 100 miles an hour. The Freedom 250 Grand Prix was off to a tremendous start. Alex Palou was on the pole. He got passed early on by Kyle Kirkwood. And Kirkwood right now is in the lead with Palou in second and Scott McLaughlin in third. We're on lap 35 of 147 laps. Over to baseball, currently in the first inning, no score between the Nats and the Marlins. Rookie pitcher Jackson Kent on the mound for Washington. At Camden Yards, we're currently in the second inning, no score between the Rays and the Orioles. O's trying to sweep this weekend series. To football, Commanders 1-1 in preseason play, coming off of yesterday's loss to Detroit. Now this week, we'll see a joint practice with the Ravens leading up to that final preseason game. That'll be this Friday night in Baltimore. And later on this afternoon, Commanders head coach Dan Quinn will speak to the media. We'll get an update on the injury list and also what's ahead this week. Tennis at the men's final at the Cincinnati Open. This afternoon, it'll feature Hyattsville's Francis Tiafoe taking on France's Arthur Fee. That'll be a 4 o'clock start. And then in the night session, the women's finals featuring Coco Gauff against Jessica Pegula. Steve Dresner, WTOP Sports.
1: Thank you, Steve. Coming up on WTOP, more on this first-of-its-kind IndyCar race in the nation's capital. The Freedom 250 Grand Prix underway. Traffic and weather in 60 seconds.
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1: Traffic and weather on WTOP to Mary DePompa in the traffic center.
0: All righty, thanks, Sandy. We have, here are your hot spots that we have right now. On I-270, our crash just after 370 near Shady Grove, cleared, so all of your lanes are now open. Continuing in Maryland, new on the Beltway, it's the outer loop near the Baltimore-Washington Parkway, exit 22. First report of a crash, watch your mirrors. Response is heading, can't see anything in our one camera shot just yet. Baltimore-Washington Parkway itself, northbound near Powder Mill Road, you're jammed. There was report of a disabled vehicle on the shoulder, but slowdowns actually in both directions. 95 does work as a bailout. On Route 5 Branch Avenue southbound after the Beltway heading towards Rats Road, that was the scene of a crash. Watch for direction. Traffic Center presented by Window Nation. I'm Mary DePompa. More traffic in 10 minutes.
1: Now to AccuWeather meteorologist Chad Merrill.
2: We have a stretch of some quiet weather ahead. This afternoon, partly sunny, low humidity, the high temperature 86. Partly cloudy, comfortable overnight with a low of 65. Sunny to partly sunny tomorrow, the high 84. Lots of sunshine on Tuesday, low humidity, the high 85. And on Wednesday, partly sunny, up to 87 degrees. For WTOP, I'm meteorologist Chad Merrill.
1: 81 degrees in Hyattsville, 82 in Herndon, 83 in Foggy Bottom in the district at 159.
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1: Good afternoon, I'm Sandy Kozel. Coming up, for the first time, IndyCars are racing through the heart of downtown D.C. Our Jimmy Alexander is watching the race high above Pennsylvania Avenue, and he'll join us just ahead.
16: Thousands of students will head back to school this week across the DMV. I'm Luke Lukert.
17: 15 years since the Earth moved under the DMV's feet. I'm Liz Anderson.
1: More Americans are relying on Buy Now, Pay Later apps. 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It's 2 o'clock.
18: From ABC News, I'm Mike Dubusky. Tensions remain elevated between the U.S. and Canada after trade negotiations fell apart this weekend. Right now, dozens of Canadian goods are subject to new 50% import tariffs. ABC's Stephen Portnoy has more from Washington.
19: I should point out, the Canadians walked away. Finger-pointing after the collapse of trade talks is not unexpected, but what's really striking here was the rhetoric that came from Ottawa. Mark Carney, the Canadian Prime Minister, told reporters his country had been attacked. He said he will fight back. He vows to meet the new U.S. tariffs dollar for dollar.
18: Speaking of tariffs, several prominent Republicans up for re-election this year are voicing their opposition to President Trump's decision to suspend tariffs on imported beef in an effort to get prices down. Senators Tom Cotton of Arkansas and Roger Marshall of Kansas both posting on social media that the move will hurt domestic farmers and ranchers. The growing Hawk Fire in Nevada is causing headaches for fire crews there. More than 10,000 acres have burned, and it's being exacerbated by hot, dry conditions in the area. Several structures have burned, and thousands are without power. Meanwhile, power restoration efforts in northern Indiana continue after severe storms there. Thousands have had to go without electricity for nearly 2 weeks now. John Schoen is a spokesperson for the power company ComEd.
20: This is really going to be probably the roughest part of the restoration. These are the customers that have had the most damage and are going to take a little more time to get up.
18: Some impacted residents have filed a class action lawsuit against the local power authority, claiming the company inadequately performed vegetation management in and around power lines. And moments ago in Washington, D.C., green flag coming down at the Freedom 250 IndyCar race. The circuit winds through several downtown D.C. landmarks and runs for 147 laps. 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
21: It is 2:02 on a Sunday, August the 23rd, 2026. Right now, 82 degrees, going up to the mid-80s. And a good afternoon to you. I'm Mike Murillo. Our top story this hour is in downtown D.C.
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21: That's the sound of Secretary of the Interior Doug Burgum and Army Lieutenant General Lawrence Ferguson making the call before President Trump waved the green flag for the Freedom 250 Grand Prix. WTOP's Jimmy Alexander is watching the race from nine stories above Pennsylvania Avenue and joins us live. I imagine you can hear those car sounds are echoing through the area, Jimmy.
23: Mike, nothing says it's race day like the sound of these 25, the top names in motorsports, including eight Americans, compete in this inaugural Freedom 250 Grand Prix. I mean, it is a beautiful day in my view right now atop the Pennsylvania when they're making that long drive here down the straightaway on Pennsylvania Avenue. And remember on Friday, Mike, I was actually driven in a Corvette around the track. And we got up to 140 miles per hour. And let me tell you, that bumpy road on Pennsylvania Avenue going 140, it's a pain in the tailpipe. Wow. Let me tell you that right now, my friend. But that is something we have to remember about what these drivers are doing today. This is one of the longest street courses in the history of IndyCar. And while I was complaining about being a passenger with the bumpy roads, no power steering in these cars. Yeah. There's no air conditioning. It's hot. And a lot of the drivers, I was told, were concerned about their stamina being this long of a race. It's 250 miles.
21: Oh, Jimmy, I'm sorry. We're losing you there. But Jimmy Alexander is in downtown D.C. As you can imagine, there's a lot of people there. So the cell phone reception is spotty there. But let's get an update on the race right now. Let's move in WTOP Steve Dresner in the Sports Center. And Steve, we just saw a tangle up on turn 7 there.
7: And Mike, we did have our first incident of the race on lap 37. Two Americans collided, Stingray Robb and David Malukas. They collided on lap 37, tangled with each other, and then went up against the wall. And currently, we're still under yellow flag. Through 41 laps, of a total of 147 laps, and right now it's Graham Rahal atop the lead, but we now have experienced our first major incident, but still under yellow. We got more coming up in sports. Steve Dresner, WTOP News.
21: Thank you, Steve, and stay tuned to WTOP. We're going to continue to follow the race. You'll hear more from Jimmy this afternoon, who's out there watching it all unfold. And by the way, we just heard from DC Fire and EMS reporting two heat-related people, they had to go help patients, they call them, to help them. But there's been no arrests so far with the response down there and no other 911 calls. So the good news is we're not getting a lot of calls for any emergency response needed down there so far this afternoon. As the race continues around D.C., go to WTOP.com as well to stay up to speed on things. It's 2:05. Tens of thousands of students will be heading back to school across the DMV this week, and many of them we'll have some new things to get used to. Some students will face bell-to-bell cell phone bans, and while others will be walking into brand new schools and classrooms.
5: D.C. Public Schools kicks off their new year Monday with a new interim chancellor, Kim Jackson. They'll be welcoming students to some freshly modernized campuses, including at J.O. Wilson Elementary, Tubman Elementary, Malcolm X Elementary, and Thomas Elementary. MacArthur High students will also return to a renovated campus as well. The school has a new name, John R. Thompson Junior High, honoring the longtime Georgetown men's basketball coach. Fairfax County Public Schools will also start classes on Monday and will open their brand new Skyview High School in Herndon. For its first academic year, it will include 9th and 10th graders. Alexandria and Prince William County also kick off their school year Monday in Virginia. Also returning in Maryland, Anne Arundel County, Frederick County, and Howard County. Luke Luker, WTOP News.
21: Prince George's County, Montgomery County Public Schools start the new school year on Tuesday. It is 2:06. Lightning from last night's storms is to blame for a house fire in Fort Washington. Prince George's County Fire and EMS says a lightning strike sparked a fire at a home on Grange Hall Court just before midnight. When firefighters arrived, they found flames coming from the roof. No one was hurt, and the crews quickly put the fire out. Six people were displaced, and the fire caused about $25,000 in damage. Just ahead here on WTOP, two drug companies say a personalized cancer vaccine is showing promise against melanoma, and the results are getting attention. It's 2:07.
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21: Traffic and weather here on WTOP. Over to Mary DePompa in the traffic center.
0: All right, thanks, Mike. Over to Maryland South on the Baltimore-Washington Parkway. You're going to be having a slow out of Jessup getting past 32. Single lane is going to get by. It's a disabled vehicle. Stretches of heavier volume ahead through Laurel, but no other incidents reported. Northbound was actually slow getting toward and past Powder Mill. Report was a disabled vehicle on the shoulder, so your lanes were open. Now, on the outer loop of the Beltway, the first report of the crash was near the Baltimore-Washington Parkway, but it could be outer loop passing 450. Watch for response. The crash was reported. On Route 5 Branch Avenue heading south in Surratt's or passing towards Surratt's Road, heavy and slow, the crash was at Surratt's Road. Northbound Branch Avenue inside of the Beltway toward the Suitland Parkway, there's a crash at Curtis Drive. Unit should be on scene following police direction. Into Virginia, a lot of volume on 95 going in the southbound direction, Woodbridge, Dale City, near the rest area, and all the way stretches into Quantico. But again, Easy Pass Express lanes are pointed northbound. That causes southbound delay. If you're selling your car, watch out for fake payments, unsafe meetups, endless haggling, or you could just sell with Fitzgerald and know exactly who you're dealing with. 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I'm Mary DePompa. More traffic in 10 minutes.
21: Now to AccuWeather meteorologist Chad Merrill.
2: We have a stretch of some quiet weather ahead this afternoon. Partly sunny, low humidity, the high temperature 86. Partly cloudy, comfortable overnight with a low of 65. Sunny to partly sunny tomorrow, the high 84. Lots of sunshine on Tuesday, low humidity, the high 85. And on Wednesday, partly sunny, up to 87 degrees. For WTOP, I'm meteorologist Chad Merrill.
21: 80 degrees Gaithersburg, 84 degrees in Arlington, 83 degrees in Lanham here at WTOP at 210. 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Here's John Terry.
3: A potential breakthrough in the fight against melanoma or skin cancer. Moderna of Cambridge, Massachusetts and Merck of New Jersey say their personalized mRNA cancer vaccine has met key goals in a late-stage phase 3 clinical trial. The treatment is designed using genetic information from a patient's own tumor. It's given alongside Merck's immunotherapy drug Keytruda to help the immune system recognize and attack cancer cells. In the trial involving more than 1,100 patients with high-risk melanoma, the combination reduced the risk of cancer returning or spreading compared with Keytruda on its own. The companies say there were no new safety concerns, but full data has not yet been released. Moderna and Merck now plan to discuss the results with regulators, raising hopes that personalized cancer vaccines could become a new tool against melanoma and potentially other cancers. For WTOP News, I'm John Terrick.
21: And coming up on WTOP, as debt levels climb, more Americans are turning to buy now, pay later services. It is 2:11.
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21: It is 2:14. I'm Mike Murillo. Thanks for being with us on your Sunday afternoon. Debt is piling up for many Americans. Americans are carrying $18 trillion in household debt. That's according to the latest data from the Federal Reserve Bank for the second quarter. Car loans, credit card debt, student loans, and mortgages are all included in that figure. And to make ends meet, some Americans are turning to a new version of payday loans. We're talking about those buy now, pay later apps like Klarna, Zip, and Affirm. WTOP Sean and Ann talk with Stacey Cowley, business reporter for the New York Times.
1: These are sort of similar in the sense that when you calculate their interest rates, they can look really high because, like the payday loans, these are, in theory, short-term loans. You're only going to be paying them off for a month, 2 months, 3 months or so. So when you're borrowing in that really compressed time frame, the interest rate can look really huge. And then the issue, of course, is that a lot of people don't end up really completely paying things off as quickly as they expect.
8: Stacey, did you get a sense at all about how many people are now turning to these pay later companies to make ends meet as prices continue to jump?
1: It's still a minority of Americans. Most people are not using these kinds of loans, but it's growing quickly. Last year, Americans spent about $160 billion through pay later loans, which is twice what they spent 2 years earlier.
9: In your New York Times piece, you shared the story of a Maryland woman who's paying off several of these types of loans. Give us a snapshot of her situation.
1: Yeah, and this is fairly common. She first used these apps to do retail purchases, you know, a new pair of clothes, things like that. And then she had a medical catastrophe. Her mother ended up hospitalized, and there were a bunch of medical bills and expenses that needed to be paid. So suddenly, all of her available credit, all of her credit cards went to paying that off, and she couldn't borrow for daily expenses. And that's when she started using these loans to pay for things like her electric bill, you know, her gas, her sort of everyday expenses. And we're seeing more and more people do that.
8: Stacey, what are lenders doing to try and get these folks to come to them, and how are they marketing to them so people are aware?
1: Well, that was part of what also caught my eye, is that the lenders have been deliberately expanding into this space. I mean, Affirm is one of the most popular retail counter pay later companies. And just a few months ago, they started offering rent loans. So they're making a deliberate expansion into that market space. They're casting it as an emergency thing that they don't think people are going to use often. But there are other lenders who have made it a more regular part of their revenue stream. Flex is an example. You can borrow for them to pay off your rent bills and things like that. And that's been something that they very much baked into their business model. Zip is another app that has been expanding in this area, and Afterpay as well. They recently did a partnership with Cash App, and you can now use Afterpay on your Cash App debit card to pay for anything, basically. So they said that in the early months of that, they've seen people using it pretty frequently for things like gas, groceries, and electric bills.
9: What's the response from consumer advocates to these types of loans?
1: Certainly concerned. I mean, anytime you see people taking on debt to pay daily expenses, that's a big clanging alarm bell. There is a real sense of, okay, these loans are risky, so are credit cards. So it's not clear that, you know, one option is necessarily worse than the other. But there is certainly alarm over this idea that more people are having to borrow to pay their expenses. And also, this is a more lightly regulated area than something like credit cards. I mean, we're certainly in a time when the federal government has been cutting back on regulation, not expanding it. And this is a new area where there are fewer regulators keeping an eye on things.
21: That was Stacey Cowley, business reporter for the New York Times. A quick look at the top stories we're working on. A WTOP this afternoon, IndyCar racing happening right now in the nation's capital with possible impacts to both the streets and the skies. We'll explain. Heading back to class this week, some students will have new schools and other new rules. And a breakdown in trade talks with Canada is setting the stage for a new economic battle. Keep it here for full details on these stories in the minutes ahead. Traffic and weather time here on WTOP. Let's head over to Mary DePompa in the WTOP Traffic Center.
0: All righty. Thanks, Mike. Going straight to the Baltimore-Washington Parkway, whatever was southbound near 32. You're still slow to get to and past, but your lanes have been restored. Northbound was looking north on the parkway through Greenbelt to get to Powder Mill. The earlier disabled vehicle should be gone. Now, they are still running Prince George's County's outer loop of the Beltway between 450 and Baltimore-Washington Parkway. The report was a crash. Two camera shots show nothing, but watch for equipment. They were on their way. The outer loop in Montgomery County was still slow around the curve, the big curve over the top of the spur and south on the spur to the Beltway to get past River Road, where the delays went across the Legion Bridge. They've dissipated. The crash that was at the express lanes in the Virginia side is gone. Inner loop in Virginia still slow through McLean to get to the first choke point where the left lane should be for the express lanes to merge in. And past that, the right lane should be for the George Washington Parkway to merge in. And that subsequently becomes your breakaway point and you're free and clear. 95 in Virginia, some slowdowns running southbound into Woodbridge, Dale City near the rest area, and again into Quantico. However, Easy Pass express lanes are pointed in the northbound direction. That's what causes the strain going southbound. In the district, yes, the east half of the mall is closed for the 250 Freedom Grand Prix. You can see a whole list of all of the closures and timings at WTOP.com. 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I'm Mary DePompa. More traffic in 10 minutes.
21: Now to AccuWeather meteorologist Chad Merrill.
2: The quiet stretch of weather that we had beginning this morning will continue all the way through Wednesday. Partly sunny this afternoon with low humidity, the high 86. Partly cloudy, comfortable, the low temperature overnight, 65 degrees. Sunny to partly sunny tomorrow, the high 84. Perhaps a little bit of patchy fog tomorrow night. And then Tuesday, sunny, the high 85. Partly sunny Wednesday, the high 87. For WTOP, I'm meteorologist Chad Merrill.
21: Right now, 83 degrees, Reston, 82 degrees in Bethesda, 84 degrees along the National Mall. 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Call 8885-HELMET. And coming up on WTOP, a Massachusetts mother accused of killing her three children is expected back in court next week as the closely watched murder trial turns to closing arguments. We'll have more just ahead.
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21: 2:22 in Massachusetts. Closing arguments are expected to begin Monday in the murder trial of Lindsay Clancy, who's accused of killing her three children back in 2023. For weeks, jurors have heard the defense argue Clancy was suffering from severe postpartum psychosis and was not criminally responsible for her actions.
19: The defense has strong evidence on their side because there's a documented history of her trying to get mental health services. She went to the emergency room. She went to the hospital. She went to different therapists. She went to different doctors.
21: As ABC News legal contributor Bernarda Villanona, prosecutors argue Clancy planned the killings and understood what she was doing when she carried them out. The case is bringing up a lot of questions about the condition postpartum psychosis. WTOP's Kyle Cooper talked to an area doctor about it.
20: Many people are familiar with postpartum depression, symptoms of sadness and low mood after a mother gives birth. That's different from postpartum psychosis.
26: Essentially, there's some level of break from reality where they don't attribute normal cues in the way that someone who's thinking clearly can attribute them.
20: Samantha Matuella, psychiatrist with the Mother Baby Intensive Outpatient Program in MedStar Georgetown University Hospital, says postpartum psychosis is much more rare but can happen in any mother.
26: And it is treatable, but it can't be ignored. And if there's something off, say something. Talk to one of your doctors. Talk to a family member.
20: Kyle Cooper, WTOP News.
21: Ford has a unique customized Bronco with a desert theme.
27: It's a Bronco that looks like no other. This is Jeff Gilbert with the Car Chronicles. The Desert Rising Bronco is a limited edition vehicle. Just 1,000 will be built with a color scheme based on a natural phenomenon that happens in the Utah desert.
28: It's for the explorers who see adventure in color, not just the terrain.
27: Ford senior color and materials designer Bhavna Menstry describes the color as a beautiful neon, admitting it's not for everybody.
28: This car is made for somebody who actually wants to dare stand out. This color story is not about a decoration, it's about a dare. So those are the landscapes you don't find on paved roads.
27: There's a unique grill, unique graphics, and an interior to match. Now, Desert Rising is the first in a series of Rising Broncos that'll be unveiled every year. With the Car Chronicles, I'm Jeff Gilbert for WTOP News.
21: It is 2:25 at WTOP. Sports time brought to you by Amentum, delivering advanced solutions for space and defense. Let's bring in Steve Dresner. This has just been fascinating to watch. See the Capitol in the background.
3: It's really cool. The pictures are just amazing. And as you and I were talking earlier, just seeing them top speeds of over 100 miles per hour on Independence Avenue and then cutting across and in front of the Capitol, it's just pretty amazing. Right now, we're through 58 laps with a total of 147 in this race, and Kyle Kirkwood is your leader. In second, Graham Rahal, followed by Kiffin Simpson. On lap 37, Stingray Robb and David Malukas collided. They went up against the wall. They're out of the race. And then at lap 50, we got the green. So again, through 58 laps, we have Kyle Kirkwood in the lead of the Freedom 250 Grand Prix. Over to baseball down in South Florida. They're currently in the third inning. Nationals trailing the Marlins 1-0 third inning from Camden Yards. No score between the Rays and the Orioles. Football, Commanders 1-1 in preseason play, coming off yesterday's loss to Detroit. Now this week, they'll have a joint practice. And then at the end of the week, Friday night, they'll be in Baltimore for their final preseason game against the Ravens. Later on today, Commanders head coach Dan Quinn will speak with the media. We'll get an update on all the injuries and what's ahead for those days at training camp. We do have tennis today. Men's final at the Cincinnati Open. That'll feature Hyattsville's Francis Tiafoe facing Francis Arthur Fies. That match should start around 4 o'clock. Then the evening match will be an All-American Women's Singles Final featuring Coco Gauff against Jessica Pegula. And we do have WNBA action tonight. Mystics out west to take on Portland. That'll be a 7 o'clock tip. Women's soccer actually this afternoon at Audi Field. The Spirit will host the Orlando Pride. A 4 o'clock start. Steve Dresner, WTOP Sports.
21: Thank you, Steve. And just ahead on WTOP, more on the IndyCar race happening right now, the Freedom 250 Grand Prix in DC. And we're going to hear from WTOP's Jimmy Alexander, who's been watching it happen. It's 2:27.
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21: Traffic and weather on WTOP. Mary DePompa's in the traffic center.
0: All right. Thanks, Mike. Our top stories right now, a lot of volume is what we run into, especially on the east side of the Beltway through Prince George's County. They went the outer loop all the way through the Baltimore-Washington Parkway, not finding any crash in your travel lanes. They also ran the inner loop through Largo. There was report of a vehicle fire, finding a disabled vehicle on the shoulder near Medical Center. No lanes are blocked. And you do have officials that may be there, but no fire response. North Baltimore-Washington Parkway does slow to get to Powder Mill. Disabled vehicles on the shoulder. and north end side of the Beltway on Branch Avenue at Curtis Drive. That's a crash. Audible makes traffic less of an annoyance and more of an opportunity for another chapter. Audible stories that speak to you. 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I'm Mary DePomp, and more traffic in 10 minutes.
21: And now to AccuWeather meteorologist, meteorologist Chad Merrill.
2: We have a stretch of some lower humidity days ahead. That includes this afternoon, partly sunny with a high of 86, partly cloudy down to 65 overnight. Sunny to partly sunny tomorrow, the high temperature 84. Lots of sunshine Tuesday, 85. Partly sunny Wednesday, 87. For WTOP, I'm meteorologist Chad Merrill.
21: Right now it's 84 degrees, the Wharf, 85 degrees, Oxon Hill, 81 degrees in Sterling, Virginia, 2:30 here at WTOP.
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21: Good afternoon. I'm Mike Murillo. Veronica Canales is our producer. The top stories we're following for you today in downtown D.C. Secretary of the Interior Doug Burgum and Army Lieutenant General Lawrence G. Ferguson making the call to start the race.
7: Gentlemen, start your engine!
21: We saw the president with the green flag, and things got underway. And right now, we have Kyle Kirkwood still leading the race. WTOP's Jimmy Alexander is watching the race from 9 stories above Pennsylvania Avenue and joined me earlier to talk about the experience.
8: Remember on Friday, I was actually driven in a Corvette around the track, and we got up to 140 miles per hour. And let me tell you, that bumpy road on Pennsylvania Avenue going 140, it's a pain in the tailpipe. Wow. Let me tell you that right now, my friend. But that is something we have to remember about what these drivers are doing today. This is one of the longest street courses in the history of IndyCar.
21: By the way, DC Fire and EMS saying crews have checked up on 2 people for heat-related issues, but with all the people there, no one has needed to be taken to the hospital. DC police report no arrests, and officials say they haven't been called out for any other 911 calls during the event. In other news, trade tensions between the U.S. and Canada are rising after talks between the two countries broke down. More now from ABC News senior political correspondent Rachel Scott.
10: President Trump has now imposed a 50% tariff on about $20 billion in Canadian goods. He says that Canada wants the benefits of being a state without actually being one. Well, Mark Carney, Canada's prime minister, is not backing down. He says that Canada will match those tariffs dollar for dollar, imposing tariffs on a sweeping amount of goods, apparel, electronics, paper goods, and steel. And that would start on September 8th.
21: Now to the war with Iran. Iranian leaders are hitting back at the latest economic threats from the Trump administration as the war drags on through another week.
11: Treasury Secretary Scott Bessent says the U.S. will impose the toughest sanctions in history, a move he says when combined with the naval blockade will be enough to collapse the regime. But Iran firing back, declaring they've won the war and threatening to retaliate against any economic warfare by cracking down even further on the Strait of Hormuz to make sure, quote, not a drop of oil gets out.
21: ABC's Olivia Rubin. British officials are looking into a possible cyber attack that appears to have targeted one of the nation's power plants.
12: In the UK, a small-scale energy generator attacked and shut down. The Telegraph newspaper is reporting it was an Iranian cyber attack lasting 4 days and taking place at the same time as a series of attacks targeting more than 30 water treatment systems in 7 U.S. states last month. U.S. authorities not identifying who was responsible, but also believing it was the work of Iran-based hackers. British officials saying there was no threat to the wider grid. Nobody lost power, but the government is taking this incident seriously. Lama Hassan, ABC News, London.
21: It is 2:33. Israel is raising concerns with the White House about a proposed Hamas disarmament deal. A spokesperson for Prime Minister Benjamin Netanyahu's office telling the Associated Press that they believe Israel and they believe Hamas is focused on rebuilding its military rather than giving up its weapons. The comments are among the first from Israel since President Trump announced the agreement. Hamas recently said it would begin disarming as part of the U.S.-brokered ceasefire plan. The agreement calls for a phased Israeli withdrawal from Gaza, but Israel says it won't pull troops out until Hamas is fully disarmed. Meanwhile, Israeli strikes in Gaza overnight into Sunday killed at least 17 people. The Stars and Stripes newspaper dates back to the Civil War and has long been a lifeline for U.S. troops overseas. The publication is part of the Department of Defense, and its reporters are Pentagon employees, but it has historically maintained editorial independence. There have been warnings for months about potential changes. Those concerns came to a head on Friday when the Pentagon fired several key staff members, including Editor-in-Chief Eric Slavin. Slavin joined us earlier and says he wasn't completely caught off guard by the decision.
1: I knew there was conflict. I wasn't sure that it was going to impact me directly. There had been conflict ever since January when there was a tweet put out by the Department of Defense Public Affairs that suggested radical changes without any prior consultation with the staff, Stars and Stripes.
21: Slavin's colleague, reporter Laura Corte, was also fired. She's covered the Middle East for the organization. Maryland Democratic Senator Chris Van Hollen is facing growing calls to challenge Senate Democrat leader Chuck Schumer. The topic surfaced on the campaign trail in Michigan last month when Democratic Senate candidate Abdul El-Sayed introduced Van Hollen as the next Senate majority leader if Democrats win back control of the Senate. Van Hollen told NBC's Kristen Welker on Meet the Press that his focus isn't on leadership positions, but on what Democrats stand for heading into 2028.
9: What happened in 2024 is that voters were so upset with the status quo that they voted for a convicted felon, Donald Trump. And my view is Democrats need to really stand for something. We need to be against the status quo. And that's why I've been kicking the tires as I look at 2028, because I don't think the Democratic Party has answered the call about how we're going to make sure we have an economy that really does work for everybody, especially working people.
21: And when he was asked about a possible presidential run, the senator didn't directly answer, instead emphasizing the need for direction within the Democratic Party. Fashion Week coming to Prince George's County. County Executive Aisha Brayfoy launching a three-day event at New Carrollton's Metro Points Hotel, featuring runway shows, cultural showcases, and opportunities for aspiring models and designers. Designers, vendors, and sponsors can now apply to take part. According to the banner, the event is the latest step in Brayfoy's effort to build up the county's fashion industry, including plans for a future fashion district. Coming up after traffic and weather, Target just delivered a surprise what the retailer's latest numbers say about shoppers. And then a growing number of kindergartners are starting school without required vaccines. We'll have more on that 2:36.
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21: Traffic and weather on WTOP. Over to Mary DePompa in the Traffic Center.
0: All righty. Thanks, Mike. We'll go around the Beltway where they've been looking for a few issues on the Prince George's County side. So far, everything was unfounded. Outer loop is still slow as you ride toward 50. Inner loop was slow passing through Largo, but your travel lanes are said to be open. Listener just checked in with a new crash and Silver Spring, Georgia Avenue is jammed heading northbound of Woodside to get past the Beltway to Forest Glen, where you would stay to the left to get by the wreck. Officials are on scene. Now, the Beltway on the west side, you're still slow heading northbound through McLean, where the left lane should be a merge for the express lanes, if you can stay out of that. And then once past that point, the right lane becomes the merge for the George Washington Parkway. That is collectively your breakaway point. 95 in Virginia was slow southbound into Woodbridge, then through Dale City near the rest area and a couple of stop-and-go spots into Quantico. The Easy Pass Express lanes are pointed northbound. That puts a little extra strain. In the district, it's the 250 Grand Prix going on as we speak. A full list of the closures that close the east half of the mall at WTOP.com. 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It's not too late. Thousands of kids wait over a year for a sponsor. You can end that wait today. 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I'm Mary DePompa. More traffic in 10 minutes.
21: And now let's head over to AccuWeather meteorologist Chad Merrill.
2: A pretty quiet Sunday afternoon weather-wise, partly sunny with low humidity, the high temperature up to 86, partly cloudy overnight with a low of 65. We start the work week on Monday with a sunny to partly sunny sky, the high temperature up to 84. Lots of sunshine on Tuesday, low humidity continues, the high 85. Partly sunny Wednesday, the high 87. For WTOP, I'm meteorologist Chad Merrill.
21: 83 degrees Springfield, Virginia, 84 Farragut Square, and 84 degrees in Laurel. Money news on WTOP. Here's John Terry.
18: This week's retail earnings gave us a pretty interesting read on the American consumer. Target, or Target, delivered the biggest surprise, with sales up 5.3% and comparable sales up 3.8%. But investors note that a major tariff refund boosted earnings, so the underlying improvement is a bit more modest. Walmart on Thursday, business growing, especially online, but the outlook was a little reserved. Home Depot also beat expectations, with sales rising about 6%, or although consumers are still favoring smaller projects. And Estee Lauder provided perhaps the biggest turnaround story for a while, returning to sales growth, helped by strong fragrance and skincare demand. Estee Lauder suffered a lot during COVID when travel dropped off a cliff and China's sales slumped. Overall, then, the message is clear. Consumers are still spending, but they are becoming more selective and value conscious. Economists take note. For WTOP News, I'm John Terrett.
21: It is 2:41. Hundreds of thousands of D.C. area students are back in a classroom this week, and WTOP's John Doman says getting ready for the new school year can still take a big bite out of the family budget.
19: School supplies are a lot more expensive than they used to be, up 8% from last year, on average at $175 per student, according to a pair of think tanks cited by USA Today. And that doesn't include the new shoes and clothes you might be buying, too. Notebooks and those brand new lunch boxes that your kids need are up 20% from last year. And then the cost of a lot of your typical lunchbox staples are up over 10% since last year. The reason for the increase is the same reason you're seeing for other price increases: inflation, tariffs, and higher gas prices, which is already putting the squeeze on other things that parents have to buy on a regular basis. John Dome in WTOP News.
21: And as kids head back to school, the new CDC data is showing record number of kindergartners are exempt from routine vaccine requirements. The exemption rate rose from 4.2% up to 3.6% last school year. While vaccination rates for diseases including measles have fallen below 95%, that's a threshold many experts say helps prevent outbreaks. The CDC says about 280,000 children entered school without documentation of completing the measles, mumps, and rubella vaccine series. ABC News medical correspondent Dr. Darian Sutton says it's important for parents to keep their children up to date on recommended vaccines.
20: Check your child's routine vaccine schedule. Make sure that they're up to date. If they aren't, talk to their pediatrician. And remember, exposure is almost inevitable to these types of things. Your question is, do you want to be exposed with immune protection or without?
21: It is 2:42. A moderate earthquake shook Japan, eastern part of it, including the Tokyo area, early this morning. Officials say at least 37 people were injured, most of them after falling or being struck by objects as the quake hit while they were sleeping. Japan's Meteorological Agency measured the quake at magnitude 5.9, while the U.S. Geological Survey put it at 5.8. There was no tsunami warning, though the quake caused some rail delays in the region and a water main break in Tokyo. People are being warned to prepare for possible aftershocks over the next week. There's a new record holder for the 100-meter dash, and it isn't human.
22: In China, a humanoid robot has run the 100-meter race faster than Usain Bolt's world record. The bot, made by the Beijing Innovation Center of Humanoid Robotics, did the sprint in just 9.39 seconds. Bolt's record is 9.58 seconds. Right now, Beijing is playing host to the World Humanoid Robot Games, kind of like a robot Olympics, at the city's National Speed Skating Oval Stadium. Other events besides running include weightlifting and tug-of-war competitions. Mike Dubusky, ABC News.
21: Coming up on WTOP, two spooky events are returning to the National Zoo, including one just for adults. More news in 60 seconds.
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3: Debate over National Guard troops in D.C. is heating up. The deployment tied to President Trump's crime initiative could stay in place through Inauguration Day 2029.
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5: It is 2:45. I'm Mike Murillo. Thanks for being with us. Boo at the Zoo makes its return to the National Zoo. It's the zoo's annual Halloween time celebration, which offers families after-hours trick-or-treating at more than 25 stations, costume fun and kids' dance party, photo ops, and access to several animal exhibits, too. The event runs from October the 16th through the 18th. Tickets start at about $35. The zoo is also bringing back Night of the Living Zoo on October the 23rd. That's a separate adults-only Halloween event featuring open bars, live music, circus performers, tarot card readings, and after dark access to some exhibits. Those tickets start at around $75. Tickets are on sale now for zoo members, and they go on sale for the general public on August the 27th. It's 2:46. The 26th annual National Book Festival drew thousands of readers to Washington on Saturday and featured more than 80 authors. WTOP's Books brother Tariq King spoke with one writer who teamed up with an American icon to tell a remarkable story.
6: 80,000 reading enthusiasts signed up for the National Book Festival on Saturday to meet, hear from, and sometimes chat with their favorite authors of children's books, adult fiction, history, mystery, and memoir.
7: These books literally not only tell history, but they change history.
6: Michael Feinstein is a renowned cabaret singer and pianist and the co-author of his best friend Liza Minnelli's recent memoir.
7: Liza Minnelli's been my friend for over 40 years now, and for many years I've encouraged her to write a book. For 10 years, we would have conversations, and then I took all these recordings and collated them to create a memoir. And when we started having conversations, I had no idea that it would turn into a book.
6: Feinstein once worked for the famed lyricist Ira Gershwin.
7: I spent 6 years working for Mr. Gershwin, ultimately taking care of his archive.
6: And he says all of his work stems from that experience.
7: Ira instilled in me the importance of preserving history and telling the story.
6: At the National Book Festival, Tariq King, WTOP News.
5: And it is 2:47. Real quick, let's see what things are looking like on the track, which is the streets of D.C. Let's bring in WTOP sports anchor Steve Dresner. It's odd because we say all these turns, but it's really Pennsylvania Avenue.
8: It's Independence. Seeing them with the speeds. But right now, let me get you caught up where things stand. Through 81 laps, a total of 147 laps, the leaderboard still continues to change. Right now, we have Kyle Kirkwood in the lead, followed by Scott McLaughlin. Now, in third is Will Power, who moved up the board quite quickly. But very quickly, Mike, the big story right now on lap 68, the pole setter Alex Palou, he pitted, and one of the lug nuts in the front tires was not secure, lost a time, and he's already down a lap. So that's kind of been the latest news. So through 82 laps, your leader right now is Kyle Kirkwood. More coming up in sports. Steve Dresner, WTOP News.
5: And now your top stories working on here at WTOP. Start your engines. Of course, the Indy race, we're watching that for you. Thousands of students return to class this week across the DMV. And the planned National Museum of the American Latino may have found a new home. Keep it here for full details on these stories in the minutes ahead. We're brought to you by Wolf Trap. 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Tickets at wolftrap.org. Traffic here at WTOP. Let's begin with that as we do traffic and weather. Here's Mary DePompa with traffic.
9: All right. Pockets of slowdowns all around the Beltway. The outer loop slows to the north in Montgomery County. If you're trying to exit to George Avenue and north on George Avenue from Woodside to get to Forest Glen, single file to the right, getting by a crash, blocking in the middle. Watch the southbound for direction as well. Inside the Beltway, DC 295, heavy and slow in both directions between East Capitol and Pennsylvania Avenue. We have the Spirit hosting at Audi Field this afternoon. Be prepared. Now checking into Virginia, 95 and stretches going south. A lot of volume into Woodbridge, Dale City, and now into Quantico. 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I'm Mary DePompa. More traffic in 10 minutes.
5: All right, now to AccuWeather meteorologist Chad Merrill.
10: A nice little breeze, a partly sunny sky. The high temperature this afternoon, 86. Partly cloudy, rather comfortable overnight with mid-60s in the city, lower 60s.

0: 80s in the suburbs. Might want to give the air conditioner a break. Sunny to partly sunny tomorrow with low humidity, the high 84. Lots of sunshine on Tuesday up to 85. Wednesday, partly sunny, the high 87. And then ahead of a low pressure and a cold front on Thursday, it will turn cloudy. There will be a couple of heavy thunderstorms, and any downpour could cause some temporary flooding on roadways and poor drainage areas, the high temperature up to 84 degrees. For WTOP, I'm meteorologist Chad Merrill.
1: Right now, 82 degrees. Tyson's 83 degrees. Waldorf, 84 degrees. 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Coming up on WTOP, as the 25th anniversary of 9/11 approaches, one TV series is bringing new attention to the stories behind that day. 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
1: It is 2:52. At least 30 people were killed in Guinea's capital after heavy rain triggered a landslide in the city's largest landfill. The collapse sent tons of debris into nearby homes early today, burying residents as officials were preparing to shut down the site. In just a few weeks, we'll be marking the 25th anniversary of the 9/11 attacks, and WTOP Sandy Kozel reports that one such TV show is already airing.
7: That show is a three-part docuseries from National Geographic.
8: Now it's streaming today on Disney Plus and Hulu, called 9/11 Reunited.
7: TV Guide's Matt Rausch says it takes an uplifting look at one angle of the sadness of that horrible day.
8: Survival stories of people who were rescued on that day, and they're being reunited with the heroes who helped them either escape the tower or the Pentagon, and in some cases they haven't seen each other since that terrible day that changed their lives forever and, of course, changed the world forever.
7: Spotlighting the heroism and humanity of the day. Sandy Kozel, WTOP News.
1: It's been 20 years since Nicolas Cage stole the Declaration of Independence, at least on the big screen, a national treasure. Now the franchise appears to be headed back to theaters. Director John Turteltaub says a third movie's in the works and that Disney has approved the script. Here he is making that announcement on the National Treasure Hunt podcast.
9: I'll say it tonight. It's happening. The first people I have said this out loud to.
1: Now, Disney Plus released the spinoff series of National Treasure, Edge of History, in 2022, starring Catherine Zeta-Jones. It is 2:54 here at WTOP. We've all seen The Roomba and what it can do with your home, but what about robots that can do dinner for you, maybe even your chores? WTOP's Ralph Fox talks about that with digital expert Kim Commando.
10: More than 60 years ago, the Jetsons imagined video chat, flat-screen TVs, even robots who could vacuum your floor. Imagine that. Now that and more is a reality in our high-tech world. Kim tells us about humanoid robots who will wipe kitchen counters, clear floor clutter, and even take out your trash.
11: Now, in San Francisco, this is a real thing. You can hire a $30 an hour robot maid from Tao, that's T-A-U. But again, the remote operator watches every single appointment. So these robots, they do show up, but behind the curtain, there's a human being that's actually doing the chores.
10: China has released a new model that can chop vegetables, fry an egg, load the wash, and even make your bed. Ralph Fox, WTOP News.
1: Yeah, you may consider it if it could do fitted sheets. It's 2:55 at WTOP. Sports powered by Maximus, moving people and technology forward. My wife, if she's listening, will agree.
5: Well, I do have to tell you one quick thing, though. I'm dating myself here, but if you remember Rosie the Robot.
1: Of course, in the, yes.
5: You know what would have been cool? Ralph added the sound effect from Rosie the Robot. Can tell I was watching too much Saturday morning cartoons. Some very serious business on the streets of D.C. The Freedom 250 through 88 laps. Your leader is Kyle Kirkwood, followed by Scott McLaughlin, Kiffin Simpson in the third position. The storylines in the race right now, on lap 37, Stingray Bob collided with Dave Malakas, and well, they went against the wall. They were knocked out. The restart came at lap 50, and then at lap 68, this was a bit crazy. Pole sitter Alex Palou, he went into the pits. He started out. One of the front tires wasn't bolted down tight enough, and he lost a lap due to a crew mistake. Never count Alex Palou out, though. So once again, through now 89 laps, your leader is Kyle Kirkwood. Baseball action, fifth inning from South Florida. Nationals now tied it up at one apiece with the Marlins, thanks to a Dylan Cruz RBI double that was in the top of the fourth inning. Over in Camden Yards, we're currently in the fifth inning. No score between the Rays and the Orioles. Coming up shortly, women's soccer at Audi Field. The Spirit will host the Orlando Pride. That's a 4 o'clock start. Then this evening, out west, WNBA action. Mystics will battle the Portland Fire. They'll tip that off at 7 o'clock. Steve Dresner, WTOP Sports.
1: All right, thank you, Steve. And just ahead here on WTOP, we continue to follow the big event in D.C. today. That's the Freedom 250 Grand Prix happening now. The Kyle Kirkwood, as you heard Steve saying, still leading the race. So we'll have all the latest to come, including talking to our Jimmy Alexander, who is downtown right now. Stick around.
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1: Traffic and weather on WTOP to Mary DePompa in the traffic center.
16: All right, thanks, Mike. Our hot spots, we've got a lot of volume on area roadways, and that includes the Beltway, interloop slowing through McLean to get to the Legion Bridge. The north side of the Beltway is slowing from 95 all the way through the Temple. Now, the outer loop ramp that goes north at Georgia Avenue, that's slow with Georgia Avenue jam from Woodside to Forest Glen, where you're staying right to get by an active crash. Units are on scene. In Prince George's County, both sides of the Beltway are heavy and slow between Largo and Glen Arden. No incidents reported at this time. And the WTOP Traffic Center is presented by Window Nation right now. 50% off all styles. I'm Mary DePompa. More traffic in 10 minutes.
1: Now to AccuWeather meteorologist Chad Merrill.
0: A partly sunny sky this afternoon, not too humid, the high temperature up to 86. Partly cloudy, comfortable, 65 overnight. Sunny to partly sunny tomorrow, the high 84. And on Tuesday, mostly sunny, the high 85. For WTOP, I'm meteorologist Chad Merrill.
1: 82 degrees Tysons, 83 degrees in Waldorf, Maryland, 84 degrees Lafon Plaza.
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1: A good afternoon to you. I'm Mike Murillo. Coming up, it's race day in Washington. The Freedom 250 Grand Prix has IndyCars zooming along D.C. streets.
18: More kids head back to school this week across D.C., Virginia, and Maryland. I'm Luke Lukert.
19: Looking back on the day the DMV shook, rattled, and rolled, I'm Liz Anderson.
1: Also still to come on WTOP at 3:15. We're going to talk about how the Centers for Disease Control is monitoring the cruise industry and it's the cleanliness of ships. It is 3 o'clock.
14: From ABC News, I'm Mike Dubusky. The Hawk Fire in Nevada has now grown to around 13,000 acres. Fire officials there say crews are preparing for 24-hour-a-day operations for the immediate future. They also now say they believe the blaze was human-caused. ABC News has learned the president's son-in-law, Jared Kushner, met with House Minority Leader Hakeem Jeffries to discuss a range of issues and where Democrats and Republicans could possibly work together on some issues. ABC's Stephen Portnoy in Washington says it's a significant meeting, with the midterms just weeks away.
20: Republicans have a very historically narrow margin in the control of the House. A Reuters poll taken last week gives Democrats a 5-point edge in what we call the generic poll, which suggests if the election were held today, Democrats could wind up taking the House. So the idea of a meeting between the president's son-in-law and the top House Democrat in an effort to reach common ground, well, that indicates that perhaps they're thinking ahead.
14: Kushner and Jeffries collaborated during the first Trump administration on issues including criminal justice reform. Iran now says it's prepared for any scenario as the Trump administration vows to impose economic D-Day on the country. The president has not shared many details as to what that would look like, but it comes as American drivers are bracing for higher prices at the pump. ABC's Andrew Dimbert.
21: Gas prices are climbing again, and drivers are feeling the pain again. The national average is now about $4.08 a gallon, up 93 cents, nearly a dollar from this time last year. AAA says that price marks the highest national average ever recorded on this date, with August now shaping up to be the most expensive month on record to fill up.
14: And speaking of drivers, Freedom 250 Grand Prix taking place in Washington, D.C. this afternoon, a 250-mile IndyCar race through the nation's capital. 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
7: It's 3:02 on Sunday, August 23rd, 80 degrees, mix of clouds and sun, and highs in the mid-80s. Good afternoon, I'm Sandy Kozel with the top local stories we're following this hour. It's race day in Washington, D.C. The top names in IndyCar racing are competing to win the inaugural Freedom 250 Grand Prix. WTOP's Jimmy Alexander has a bird's eye view of the race from high atop Pennsylvania Avenue.
22: There's been flyovers, military bands, and a presidential waving of the green flag as the nation's capital has been transformed into one of the largest street courses in IndyCar history. The 1.7-mile course has seven turns, and that last one near the Air and Space Museum has been the site of several crashes over the last 2 days. Now on Friday, the senior VP of Motorsports for General Motors drove me around the National Mall at 144 miles per hour, and he said that turn seven was his favorite. Why? Because it was the most challenging. From Pennsylvania Avenue, Jimmy Alexander, WTOP News.
7: Let's turn now to WTOP Steve Dressner at the sports desk today. Steve is watching the race. Steve, how many laps are they in and what's the latest?
5: Sandy, right now through 96 laps of 147 total, Kyle Kirkwood sits atop the leaderboard, if you will. The changes have been coming at number two and number three. Right now, Kirkwood has about a 6.5-second lead over second place Scott McLaughlin. And now Christian Lundgaard is in third. Last episode, an incident, if you will, on lap 28, the pole setter Alex Palou had a crew problem and a loose tire nut in the pits on lap 68. He has dropped out of the top 10 right now. But the leaderboard right now, Sandy, changing between 2 and 3. Kirkwood really is running strong right now with 97 of 147 completed. More coming up in sports. Steve Dresner, WTOP News.
7: Okay, thank you, Steve. From a fun outdoor event to back to school. Across the DMV, tens of thousands of students will be heading back this week. WTOP's Luke Lukert takes a look at what students can expect.
23: Students in Fairfax County head back to class Monday, where they will get an ID card this year as part of work to modernize transportation and improve safety. Bus riders will be expected to tap a card when they board and exit the bus. Joining them Monday, Prince William County and Alexandria in Virginia, Frederick, Anne Arundel, and Howard counties in Maryland. D.C. also returns Monday with a new interim chancellor, Kim Jackson. Prince George's and Montgomery County Public Schools, however, begin their year on Tuesday. The latter is instituting a new cell phone policy, which requires phones to be put away all day until dismissal for all grades. Use isn't allowed between classes or even during lunch. Luke Luker, WTOP News.
7: Well, remember this. It has been 15 years since the Earth moved under the DMV's feet. WTOP's Liz Anderson takes a look back at the 5.8 magnitude earthquake that rattled the ground near Mineral, Virginia. It was felt throughout a large part of the eastern U.S. and into parts of Canada, as well as around here.
2: We are going to interrupt this programming because we have been feeling the shakes here in northwest Washington. We're getting a lot of calls about what's going on here.
19: WTOP reporters around the region describing what they saw and felt.
3: Lots of stuff that fell off my shelves. At one point, it was weird because you could hear it coming.
19: Thankfully, no one died in this quake, but there was significant damage to the Washington Monument, National Cathedral, and the Smithsonian Castle along the mall.
4: Many of the buildings in downtown D.C. are evacuated. The State Department, the Capitol, the Pentagon, the major government buildings, all evacuated after
19: when the earth started rattling. One reporter thought it was a prank at first.
8: The vehicle starts to shake. It feels like it's jumping up and down. The only thing I can think of to describe it is it felt like someone was on the back of my bumper, pushing the bumper down like they were playing a trick on me.
19: Liz Anderson, WTOP News.
7: The Smithsonian Institution is talking about giving one of its current buildings to the National Museum of the American Latino, a move designed to get around the need for congressional approval for a new site. The Smithsonian only confirmed to the New York Times that a meeting to talk about this is scheduled, but declined to comment further. The building being looked at is the Arts and Industries Building, which was built in 1881. It's on the National Mall between the Smithsonian's Castle and Hirshhorn Museum. In May, the president requested Congress to zero out funding for the Latino Museum and replace it with a less structured organization that would present exhibits within the Smithsonian's other museums. Coming up on WTOP In Money News, Wall Street will be watching for economic benchmarks being released by the government this week. Traffic and weather in 60 seconds.
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7: It's 3:08. Traffic and weather on WTOP. Here's Mary DePompa on the WTOP Traffic Center.
16: All righty. Thanks, Sandy. We have some slowdowns out around the Beltway in different stretches. Prince George's County on the east side, 214-202. Also passing Kenilworth Avenue in both directions. And the north side of the Beltway from about University Boulevard, or 650 actually, all the way toward the Temple. Now, if you're exiting at Georgia Avenue, heads up, northbound Georgia Avenue is jammed from Woodside all the way through Forest Glen, where you're staying to the right to get by the crash. Tow truck is now on scene. West side of the Beltway, heavy and slow out of Virginia toward the Legion Bridge. Two choke points on the left, it's the express lanes merging. On the right, it's the George Washington Parkway merging. In the district, it is the 250 Freedom Grand Prix closing the east half of the mall. You can check out all the closures at WTOP.com. And we have the Spirit hosting at Audi Field at 4 o'clock. So 295, the freeway, we're going to pick up some volume. 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I'm Mary DePompa. More traffic in 10 minutes.
7: Thanks, Mary. Now to AccuWeather meteorologist Chad Merrill.
0: The quiet stretch of weather that we had beginning this morning will continue all the way through Wednesday. Partly sunny this afternoon with low humidity, the high 86. Partly cloudy, comfortable, the low temperature overnight, 65 degrees. Sunny to partly sunny tomorrow, the high 84. Perhaps a little bit of patchy fog tomorrow night. And then Tuesday, sunny, the high 85. Partly sunny Wednesday, the high 87. For WTOP, I'm meteorologist Chad Merrill.
7: 85 degrees in DuPont Circle, 83 in Germantown, 83 in Annandale. 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It's 3:10. Money news on WTOP. Here's John Tarrett.
1: Wall Street is heading into a data-heavy week with investors watching corporate earnings and fresh readings on the strength of the U.S. economy. The key focus comes on Wednesday when the government is due to release its second estimate of second quarter GDP or growth, alongside July personal income and spending figures and the Federal Reserve's so-called preferred measure of inflation, PCE, although that might have changed under Kevin Warsh. Investors will also get consumer confidence data and new home sales, while the earnings calendar remains relatively light ahead of a major technology test later in the week. And what is that? NVIDIA is scheduled to report on Wednesday, with Wall Street focused on whether booming artificial intelligence investment can really continue to justify those lofty valuations. Against a backdrop of softer employment and still elevated inflation, the numbers could help to shape expectations for the Federal Reserve's next move on interest rates scheduled for September. For WTOP News, I'm John Tarrett.
7: Coming up on WTOP, how the cruise industry is monitored for cleanliness on its ships. It's 3:11.
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7: It's 3:13. I'm Sandy Kozel. Thanks for being with us. Tens of millions of Americans were expected to take a cruise vacation this year. If you have one scheduled or are planning one in the future, there's new information about some of the dirtiest cruise ships. The latest government inspection report is from the Centers for Disease Control and Prevention. The CDC Vessel Sanitation Program monitors the cruise industry and its cleanliness of ships. Some popular ships didn't keep to the standards and were flagged for problems, from pests in food to food not stored safely, or maybe workers not telling others they were sick with a stomach flu. Elizabeth Wright is an associate editor with Cruise Blog. She joined WTOP's Ann and Sean to discuss what these ships are being graded on.
15: So the CDC inspectors from the Vessel Sanitation Program, also known as the VSP, conduct inspections while cruise ships are in U.S. ports of call. And the cruise ships under the VSP's jurisdictions are subject to two unannounced inspections each year. However, cruise ships that sail outside of the U.S. for an extended period may actually not be inspected twice per year. Inspections can generally take anywhere from 6 to 8 hours, and while on board, the inspectors look for everything from food safety practices to HVAC systems, cleaning procedures, medical centers, pesticide, and water quality and safety.
2: Okay, so walk us through this latest report, some of the high points. I know you wrote about it on the blog from the CDC. Who are the biggest offenders here?
15: Sure. So far this year, Norwegian Dawn received the lowest VSP inspection score of any cruise ship with an 84 out of 100. The VSP uses a 100-point scale to score cruise ships, and inspectors will deduct points for single violations and patterns of similar violations. So with an 84, some major violations noted were pest in the crew buffet, improper food storage, and even a long strand of hair found on a food contact surface.
3: Yikes. So what should travelers look for when they get on a ship to make sure it is up to standard for cleanliness?
15: So when it comes to making sure your cruise ship is clean, I'd recommend checking when it was last inspected and reviewing the score it received. If it scored poorly, you can look at the corrective report to see what measures the cruise line took to bring it back up to VSP standards and address the violations.
2: Elizabeth, how often is the CDC actually looking at these type of things? Because you're, you know, advising people to take a look at the report. So if my ship isn't on there, should I think everything's okay?
15: Not necessarily. It just depends. As I mentioned, usually ships are looked at about twice a year. But if they haven't been sailing in the U.S. for a while, then it could mean that you know, the last report was 3, 4, 5 years ago.
3: Any response from the cruise lines on this?
15: I personally haven't heard from the cruise lines, but following an inspection, cruise lines must provide corrective action reports to address the violations. So, for example, Royal Caribbean Symphony of the Seas nearly failed its inspection last year, and the cruise line submitted a corrective report addressing the reports roughly a month after the inspection. The report was released and it indicated that they made over 50 changes on board. So going back to Norwegian Dawn, which failed its inspection this year, although the ship will keep its current failing score of 84, Norwegian Cruise Line submitted a 34-page corrective report, and the score could change following the ship's next inspection.
5: That's Elizabeth Wright with Cruise Blog. Her stories and travel advice have also been featured in Forbes and Business Insider.
14: Welcome to the DMV.
17: Here's a news flash for you. 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
14: 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So that's where WTOP reporters are. Beltsville to Burke.
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5: Now to the top stories we're working on at WTOP. The Freedom 250 Grand Prix runs loudly through the streets of downtown D.C. today. The U.S. and Canada fall deeper into a trade war with new tariffs as talks collapse and blame is spread. Hawaii has been taking a beating from massive storms in the Pacific. Now it's bracing for more. 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It's 3:18. Traffic and weather on WTOP. Here's Mary DePompa in the WTOP Traffic Center.
16: Alrighty, thanks, Sandy. May have a new one on I-270 as you run southbound. It is jammed out of passing 80 Urbana to work toward Hyattstown. The crash would be between the two after or near the Mott Road, so watch for response. Expect a delay or after the Dr. Perry Road overpass. Now, if you head to the Beltway, you've got the outer loop slowing from the spur down toward the American Legion Bridge. You've got your travel lanes open on the Virginia side as well. The inner loop slows through McLean to the bridge. A choke point on the left. I'm Mary DePompa. More traffic in 10 minutes.
5: Okay, Mary, take it easy. Don't choke there. Now to AccuWeather meteorologist Chad Merrill.
0: We've got pleasant weather the next couple of days. As a matter of fact, with dew points in the 50s, the humidity very tolerable. Partly sunny, the high 86 this afternoon. A partly cloudy sky down to 65 in the city overnight. Lower 60s in the suburbs. Perhaps a patch or two of fog closer to the river valleys. Now, tomorrow will be sunny to partly sunny with a high of 84. Tuesday, sunny, the high 85. Wednesday, partly sunny, up to 87. It's Thursday when we have the next opportunity for a couple of heavy thunderstorms, and we could see some poor drainage flooding with some downpours that occur, the high temperature 84. For WTOP, I'm meteorologist Chad Merrill.
5: It's 84 degrees in Alexandria, 85 in Penn Quarter, and 84 in Columbia. 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
7: At 3:21, the Pentagon has fired the publisher and editor-in-chief of Stars and Stripes, the military newspaper funded by the Defense Department, but known for its editorial independence. Stars and Stripes has reported on the military community since World War II. Editor-in-chief Eric Slavin told WTOP he wasn't surprised by the decision. There had been rumblings for months about potential changes. Slavin told us about his hopes for the future of the paper.
20: I certainly hope that we can continue to provide accurate news and information and that the rest of the Defense Press Corps can do that. But at the same time, it's harder to come by information. The Pentagon hasn't had a press conference since May. And it's a tough situation right now, but I'm hoping there are still a lot of dedicated reporters out there doing their best jobs.
7: Slavin said he was fired for insubordination, his superiors pointing to an interview in which he objected to any potential censorship by the U.S. military. A hockey and hospital drama were some TV show topics that led the way at this year's TCA Awards. I talked earlier about the winners with TV Guide's Matt Rausch, who himself is a member of the Television Critics Association. Rausch explains why Heated Rivalry won the Program of the Year prize.
21: Not necessarily the best show of the year, but the show that we felt had the most pop cultural impact was HBO Max's Heated Rivalry. That show that kind of came out of nowhere from Canada about the two hockey players. It really did take the TV world by storm.
7: One of its stars hosted Saturday Night Live. There's even a parody off-Broadway. Apple TV's Widow Bay won for comedy and HBO Max's The Pitt for drama.
21: That show has just such impact, and now they just put out the trailer for a teaser this week for the third season with Noah Wiley coming back from his sabbatical. Can't wait for that to happen in January. And then the Lifetime Achievement Award we gave to Stephen Colbert after his final year, his, I guess you'd call it a victory lap of some sort as he was pushed off the air by CBS.
7: Squid Games won the TCA Award for International Series.
22: Cars and trucks are becoming more appealing. This is Jeff Gilbert with the Car Chronicles. It's J.D. Power's Automotive Performance Execution and Layout Study, APEAL, which looks at what consumers like in vehicles, and they're liking them more.
23: Manufacturers are getting a lot better, including cup holders that hold our Stanley Cups now that we're bringing into cars better than they did in the past. Also, we saw some good increases with exterior design.
22: Study author Frank Hanley says mass market vehicles are getting luxury touches.
23: We see mass market brands just adopting new technology so much faster. So if you think about, when heated seats were first introduced into premium cars, it took a long time for them to make it into mass market cars. But now when you think of something like massaging seats, it only took 2 years to go from the premium market down to the mass market.
22: Porsche, the most appealing brand. Mini, the most appealing mass market brand. With the Car Chronicles, I'm Jeff Gilbert for WTOP News.
7: Maryland's new estate park is set to open next week in Western Maryland. Savage Highland State Park is opening in Garrett County right outside Frostburg. The site is on 140 acres of land and includes a central lodge, 18 cabins, and almost 6 miles of trails to hike. It is opening within the much bigger Savage River State Forest. It's 325. Sports on WTOP, brought to you by Amentum, delivering advanced solutions for space and defense. Here's Steve Dresner.
1: Sandy, the leaderboard continues to jumble around just a bit through 118 laps out of 147 at the Freedom 250 Grand Prix downtown. Currently, Kyle Kirkwood in first. Will Powers jumped into second, and now Scott McLaughlin has taken over third place. And again, that's right now 118 laps complete of this 147-lap race. Over to baseball in South Florida, currently in the sixth inning, Nationals trailing the Marlins 3-1. Lone Nats run coming in the top of the fourth. Dylan Cruz with an RBI double. And right now with Camden Yards, they're in the sixth inning. Orioles being shut out by the Rays 3-0. To football, Commanders 1-1 thus far in preseason play. Oh, in the next hour or so, Commanders head coach Dan Quinn will speak to the media. We'll get an update on the injury list and also what's ahead this week. Commanders will have a joint practice with the Ravens and then finish up on Friday night with that last preseason game in Baltimore against the Ravens. We do have women's soccer ahead at Audi Field, a 4 o'clock start with the Spirit hosting the Orlando Pride. Steve Dresner, WTOP Sports.
7: Coming up after traffic and weather, more on this beautiful weather day in Washington that has crowds out enjoying the Freedom 250 Grand Prix. It's 3:26.
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7: 3:28. Traffic and weather on WTOP. Here's Mary DePompa in the WTOP Traffic Center.
16: All right, Sandy. It is a crash on I-270. That's a hot spot. It's south between 80 Urbana and 109 Hyattstown. All traffic may be stopped at the moment or trickling through. We cannot see this one. Northbound is jammed, getting a look at the action. And 355 is still a good bailout. In the district, DC 295 is getting heavy and slow both ways between about Benning Road and Pennsylvania Avenue. A lot of folks on their way to Audi Field. We have the Spirit hosting today at 4 o'clock. In Virginia, 95 is a slow spot. South out of Lorton crashes on the shoulder. and into Potomac Mills, Dale City, heavier traffic, volume only, Easy Pass Express, Point North. And for victims of drunk and drug driving, your grief is unique. You're not alone. 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I'm Mary DePompa. More traffic in 10 minutes.
7: The WTOP forecast calls for a mix of clouds and sun today, but low humidity and highs in the mid-80s. It is 85 degrees at Reagan National Airport, 83 at Dulles, 84 at BWI Marshall at 329.
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7: Good afternoon. I'm Sandy Kozel. Veronica Canales is our producer. Top story we're following for you today is happening now on the streets of D.C. It is race day in the district. The Capitol streets turned into a racetrack for the Freedom 250 Grand Prix. President Trump waved the green flag to start off the 250-mile race. D.C. Fire and EMS says crews have checked on two people for heat-related issues, but no one needed to be taken to a hospital. D.C. police report no arrests, and officials say there haven't been any event-related 911 calls. From Crown Royal whiskey to hockey sticks, some goods for U.S. consumers are about to get a lot more expensive. ABC's Stephen Portnoy reports it's due to the trade war with Canada heating up this weekend.
2: Tensions between neighbors are at a new modern high as President Trump imposes 50% tariffs on a variety of Canadian imports. The talks collapsing late Friday, the Canadians walking out of negotiations with the U.S. The Trump administration pointing to bans on the sale of U.S. alcohol in Canada, along with protections for Canadian dairy farmers.
7: President Trump responding to the tariffs on social media accused Canada of wanting the benefits of being a U.S. state without being one. Nearly 6 months into the war with Iran, the toll on American troops continues to climb. The Pentagon now says 757 U.S. service members have been wounded since the war began. News Nation's Margaret Chadbourne notes the fighting is going on far longer than the president ever expected.
11: He originally said the conflict would last just 4 to 6 weeks, but a ceasefire is gone and Washington and Tehran remain deadlocked.
12: The length and the cost of the conflict in the Middle East is fueling fresh criticism from Democratic lawmakers, but the president says he has no regrets about going to war.
13: So they're in bad shape, but the reason I did it, and we had no choice, and I would have done it again 100 times, they cannot have a nuclear weapon, and they won't be having a nuclear weapon.
7: Iran's president claims the world has accepted that Iran won the war and that the fighting should end. A wildfire is approaching Reno, Nevada, forcing thousands to evacuate their neighborhoods. The fast-growing Hawk Fire spread from the Sierra foothills toward the center of Reno early today, growing to more than 10,000 acres. Nearly 14,000 homes were ordered evacuated, and the Go Now zone reached the edge of the University of Nevada campus. Emergency officials have opened the Reno Sparks Convention Center to evacuees. Their pets have to be left at two other locations, though. Nevada's governor has declared a state of emergency in Washoe County. He has mobilized the Nevada National Guard to support aerial firefighting with two helicopter crews, as well as to help safeguard evacuated neighborhoods. Authorities are also keeping watch on a county detention facility that is several blocks away from the outer edge of the evacuation warning area. The government is warning Western states to cut back on water use.
24: As reservoir levels sink lower in Lake Mead and Lake Powell, the Department of the Interior ordering steep cuts to the amount of Colorado River water that will be delivered to California, Nevada, and Arizona. That river facing years of drought. The federal government had hoped that the seven states that draw water from the river could reach an agreement on how to divvy up the shrinking supply, but that didn't happen, forcing the hand of the feds. The Interior Department announcing cuts over the next 2 years, beginning in 2027. Dave Packer, ABC News.
7: Carmelo Anthony's lawyers are not giving up, awaiting a decision from the Texas Fifth Court of Appeals following a judge's refusing his bid for a new trial. The 19-year-old is serving 35 years in prison for stabbing a rival student athlete to death at a track meet last year. Bruce Carter is a community advocate.
25: Someone's child is in the grave and another person's child is facing 35 years. There are no winners.
7: Judge Michael Chitty denied the retrial motion in a half-page order following a two-day hearing last week near Dallas. Election 2026 on WTOP. There have been calls for Maryland Democratic Senator Chris Van Hollen to challenge Chuck Schumer for the position of Senate Minority Leader. Van Hollen tells NBC's Meet the Press that his focus is not on becoming the party's leader. Rather, he's concerned about what Democrats stand for going into 2028. When asked if he would run for president, Van Hollen didn't explicitly answer, but repeated the need for direction in the Democratic Party.
0: I'm kicking the tires, meaning I've been to New Hampshire. I was invited to go there. I was invited to go out to Iowa last summer. I think there's a great deal of churning within the Democratic Party, and I support that. As I said, I think we need this healthy debate because I don't think Democrats have put forward a clear alternative to the Trump administration.
7: The senator was campaigning with Michigan Democratic Senate candidate Abdul Ed Sayed, who said he wants Van Hollen to become the party's next Senate Majority Leader. This just in to WTOP News. A man is fighting for his life in the hospital after his motorcycle crashed this morning in Annandale. Fairfax County Police say it happened at Braddock Road and Pine Road around 10:40 a.m. The man was taken to the hospital with life-threatening injuries. Stay with WTOP for any updates we may get throughout the afternoon. We're a month out from the first ever Fashion Week in Prince George's County. It's set to run from September 23rd to the 25th in New Carrollton and will feature runway shows. The organizers also will be looking for new talent and models. The county says it'll be a celebration of style, culture, creativity, commerce, and community. Coming up after traffic and weather, Amazon is looking to beef up its deliveries by drone. It's 3:36.
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16: Already seeing it's a pretty hefty accident on I-270 as you head south out of Frederick. You're going to be jammed before you even get to the 80 Urbana exit. So actually 85 is the last time you'll see free traffic ahead past to get to 80 Urbana. You're almost at a standstill past 80 toward 109. Crash is holding all traffic, so technically a standstill. Northbound is very heavy and slow to get to the scene. Obviously can see it. Northbound, haven't been told your lanes are blocked at all, just onlooker. And obviously 355 is beginning to feel the bailout south into Hyattstown. Now, beyond this, you were rolling pretty good on 270. No other incidents are reported. The inner loop of the Beltway to go north, Interstate 95, where the lanes merge together. That is also the scene of a new crash in Maryland. Baltimore-Washington Parkway has slowdowns in both directions, Greenbelt south through Laurel, but no other incidents reported. DC 295 is heavy and slow. We'll pick up some volume across the freeway as the Spirit are hosting at Audi Field. And Audible makes traffic less of an annoyance and more of an opportunity for another chapter, Audible. The stories that speak to you. 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I'm Mary DePompa. More traffic in 10 minutes.
7: Now to the P.J. 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Here's AccuWeather meteorologist Chad Merrill.
4: A pretty quiet Sunday afternoon weather-wise, partly sunny with low humidity, the high temperature up to 86, partly cloudy overnight with a low of 65. We start the work week on Monday with a sunny to partly sunny sky, the high temperature up to 84. Lots of sunshine on Tuesday, low humidity continues, the high 85. Partly sunny Wednesday, the high 87. For WTOP, I'm meteorologist Chad Merrill.
7: 84 degrees in Fort Belvoir. It's 84 in Foggy Bottom, 82 in Silver Spring at 340. Money news on WTOP. Here's John Tarrett.
18: Amazon is making a major push to expand its drone delivery service. The company says it plans to offer Prime Air in nearly 500 U.S. cities and towns by the end of this year, and that's about six times its current footprint. Amazon says it's already made hundreds of thousands of drone deliveries in 2026, with thousands more taking place each day. The expansion comes nearly 13 years after founder Jeff Bezos first promised packages could arrive by drone in 30 minutes or less. Since then, the program has faced regulatory hurdles, technical challenges, and staffing cuts. Amazon also says residents in some communities have raised concerns about drone noise, privacy, and the potential effect on property values. The drones, which weigh about 5 pounds, will fly only through suburbs, well away from airports, identify a landing spot at your home, descend, and leave the package. Amazon has in mind household products and medical supplies, especially, that could be delivered to your home in 30 minutes or less. For WTOP News, I'm John Terrett.
7: It's 3:41. It's the last day of summer vacation for hundreds of thousands of students around the DMV. WTOP's John Doman has more on the rising cost of school supplies this year.
19: Everything is more expensive these days, and that's especially the case when it comes to all those new school supplies in your kids' backpacks. Parents are spending on average $175 this year, 8% more than they did last year, according to a pair of think tanks cited by USA Today. Pencils, paper, folders, all more expensive than last year. In fact, notebooks in your kids' new lunchbox is up 20% from last year. Every trip to the grocery store is a reminder that everything going into those new lunchboxes is also more expensive, and we haven't even started mentioning things like new shoes or clothes, which also cost more, and they're not factored into this. Inflation, tariffs, and higher gas prices are to blame. John Dome in WTOP News.
7: Lawyers from Paramount Skydance are set to meet tomorrow with California leaders to talk about a potential settlement in the antitrust lawsuit holding up Paramount's acquisition of Warner Brothers Discovery. The Wall Street Journal says California Attorney General Rob Bonta is facing growing pressure from other political leaders in his state to reach a deal. He said in a statement on Friday he'd rather resolve disputes in the boardroom than the court. Bonta and other Democratic attorneys general in a handful of other states sued to block the merger, which was given approval by the Justice Department and by regulators in several other countries. His lawsuit claims it'll reduce competition in the entertainment sphere, although Paramount's leaders have said this is politically motivated. A group of researchers at Dartmouth College have developed a video game that can help prevent depression in teenagers called Play Smart. It takes kids through real-life situations where they have to choose what to do. WTOP Steve Karish has more.
20: And if they choose unhealthy options, it takes them down a track with more severe consequences.
21: That's Caroline Barry. She's on the team at Dartmouth that developed the game. She says the game is essentially rehearsing different scenarios that they might encounter in their own lives and equipping them with experience to make good choices.
20: And because we compared it to teenagers playing other video games for the same amount of time, we have good reason to think that the content of PlaySmart, our video game itself, mattered.
21: She says the players of the game reported about a 1-point difference on the depression symptom scale compared to kids who didn't, and while a 1% difference may not be a huge difference to an individual, it is indeed significant when looking at a whole population. Steve Karish, WTOP News.
7: Coming up on WTOP, there will be fewer crossing guards in Fairfax County this school year. More news in 90 seconds.
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1: Hit the sidewalks and walk to their reopening schools. High school crossing guards are no longer assigned to county high schools following budget adjustments. Guards will remain active at elementary and middle schools and some secondary locations, specifically Hayfield, Lake Braddock, and Robinson Secondary Schools. Fairfax County school officials are encouraging drivers to use extra caution when traveling to and from school and remain alert to pedestrians and other vehicles. Because traffic patterns may be different, you might give yourself a few extra minutes when arriving at or leaving a school. Now, they're too young to drive to school themselves, but they're learning what to do if the person behind the wheel no longer can. Fairfax County schools are training students ahead of this new school year to know what to do in case of a school bus emergency. WTOP's Heather Gustafson was there to meet this year's safety patrols.
2: Let's go!
3: The emergency and the smoke filling the Fairfax County yellow school bus both were fake, but the responsibility was real for fifth grader Kevin.
4: Don't be scared and just try to focus on saving the people and yourself.
3: The Sangster Elementary School student put his training to the test, leading his classmates off a bus filling with water smoke meant to replicate an act of emergency, and then later out of a bus turned on its side.
5: These are students who have volunteered to do these duties.
3: John McCracken is with FCPS Transportation.
5: They're being exposed to some things, so if anything ever does go wrong, their minds have kind of already been there, and their bodies can just follow along with what they've learned.
3: In Fairfax County, Heather Gustafson, WTOP News.
1: Now to the top stories we're working on at WTOP. The Freedom 250 Grand Prix is underway this afternoon, zooming past museums and the National Mall. It's the last day of summer vacation for hundreds of thousands of students around the region. The Smithsonian could decide to use one of its buildings for a new museum to avoid needing congressional approval. Keep it here for full details on these stories in the minutes ahead. We're brought to you by Wolf Trap. Experience the full feature film Hook in concert with the National Symphony Orchestra, live on stage at Wolf Trap Saturday, September 5th. Tickets at wolftrap.org. It's 3:48. Traffic and weather on WTOP. Here's Mary DePompa in the WTOP Traffic Center.
6: All right, thanks, Sandy. Expect a hefty delay on I-270 heading south out of Frederick. You're going to hit the brakes after 85. Buckingstown Pike, well, closer to 80 Urbana, and it's a slow roll getting past the exit for 80 Urbana, exit 26, to work toward 109 in Hyattstown. In between the two, it's about just a little ways after Dr. Perry Road. You've got a single right lane now getting by the crash with a lot of response that had all traffic stopped. Everybody bailed out to 355, and that's very heavy getting into Hyattstown. Northbound 270 was slow rolling as well. Just getting a look at all of the activity. The other issue on the Maryland side, Inner Loop was jammed out of Hillendale, White Oak to go north on Interstate 95, where there was a disabled vehicle just before we started. They cleared it from the left side, so all lanes are now open once again. The bigger delays were from the Inner Loop to go north since it was on the left side. That's it. Expect some volume on 295 and South Capitol Street at Audi Field, the Spirit hosting, kicking off any minute. 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I'm Mary DePompa. More traffic in 10 minutes.
1: To AccuWeather meteorologist Chad Merrill.
7: A nice little breeze, a partly sunny sky. The high temperature this afternoon, 86. Partly cloudy, rather comfortable overnight with mid-60s in the city, lower 60s in the suburbs. Might want to give the air conditioner a break. Sunny to partly sunny tomorrow with low humidity, the high 84. Lots of sunshine on Tuesday up to 85. Wednesday, partly sunny, the high 87. And then ahead of a low pressure and a cold front on Thursday, it will turn cloudy. There will be a couple of heavy thunderstorms, and any downpour could cause some temporary flooding on roadways and poor drainage areas, the high temperature up to 84 degrees. For WTOP, I'm meteorologist Chad Merrill.
1: It's 84 degrees in College Park, 82 in Fairfax, 83 on the National Mall, brought to you by Dulles Glass. 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Coming up on WTOP, politicians are getting in on the growing opposition to massive data centers. More news in 60 seconds.
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5: At 3:52, public opposition is intensifying against construction of a massive data center supporting artificial intelligence systems. Political leaders from both parties have been listening, reversing their support as the midterm elections loom. More on the growing negative reaction from ABC's Elizabeth Schultze.
6: We do not want a data center in this county.
7: In communities across the country, the backlash against the rapid build-out of AI data centers is reaching a fever pitch. We went inside a town hall in rural Franklin County, Missouri. Hundreds of residents uniting in protest of two proposed data centers.
8: This issue brings Republicans and Democrats together.
7: Tech giants are pouring hundreds of billions of dollars into the massive facilities, promising they'll bring jobs and spur capital investment in their communities. But many residents fear data centers will spike utility bills, drain water resources, and destroy farmland.
5: At the box office,
9: sometimes Spider-Man has to do the hard thing, even if it breaks Peter Parker's heart.
5: Spider-Man Brand New Day continues to dominate, holding the top spot for the fourth weekend. It added $39 million in ticket sales from 4,000 theaters in the U.S. and Canada, bringing its North American total to almost $855 million. This puts it on track to surpass Avengers Endgame as the second highest grossing domestic release ever. Meanwhile, The Odyssey has become Christopher Nolan's highest grossing film, adding $19.5 million domestically and $68 million internationally. It is in third place at the box office this weekend behind Insidious: Out of the Further, which is second. More than 80 authors were in town Saturday, meeting fans and giving talks at the 26th Annual National Book Festival. WTOP's Tariq King spoke with one who has deep roots in the district.
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11: In this day and age when we're all kind of isolated on our phones, I think it's nice to put the phones down, come down to the convention center and see that books are real, literature is real.
10: D.C. native Bisrat Misgaba published her debut novel, I Hope You Find What You're Looking For, this year.
11: My book is a novel. It's fictional, but it's definitely inspired by my experiences here in the D.C. area as a D.C. native and by the kind of real-life characters that I was raised by.
10: She says attending the festival as a Washingtonian and now as an author is a full-circle moment.
11: I am honored. I have been attending for as long as it's been a festival. I feel invigorated as a writer. I feel invigorated as a reader.
10: At the National Book Festival, Tariq King, WTOP News.
5: The Buffalo Bills are giving defensive tackle Ed Oliver support and space following the accidental death of his two-year-old son. Oliver's been grieving throughout training camp, and many of his teammates only learned of the tragic accident. Following Saturday's exhibition win in Cleveland, Bills quarterback Josh Allen said the team is standing with Oliver. The toddler was pronounced dead after being found unresponsive in a residential pool in Harris County, Texas, June 28th. That's what a person briefed on the accident told the Associated Press. Sports on WTOP, powered by Maximus, moving people and technology forward. Here's Steve Dressner.
12: Sandy, we're coming down the stretch with three laps left at the Freedom 250 Grand Prix. Plenty of drama in the last 20 laps. Scott McLaughlin, who basically was in the top four as far as the standings were concerned, on lap 129 off a restart, spun out. So currently, Kyle Kirkwood leading the pack, followed by Christian Lundgaard, and in third is currently Will Power. And right now, we do have two laps left in the race. Major League Baseball action, seventh inning from South Florida Nationals trailing the Marlins 5-2. Camden Yards were in the eighth inning with the Orioles being shut out by the Rays 3-0. We do have tennis coming up top of the hour. It's the men's finals at the Cincinnati Open. Hyattsville's Francis Tiafoe battling Francis Arthur Fies in the finals. Again, that will be at the top of the hour. And then in the evening, an All-American women's singles final featuring Coco Gauff taking on Jessica Pegula. Also at 4 o'clock, women's soccer over at Audi Field with the Spirit hosting the Orlando Pride. And tonight we have WNBA action from Portland. Mystics on the road taking on the Fire. That will be a 7 o'clock tip. Steve Dresner, WTOP Sports.
5: Thank you, Steve. Coming up on WTOP, as Steve just told you, we're getting close to the checkered flag in the Freedom 250 Grand Prix, taking place in the streets of Washington, D.C. this afternoon. Fire officials say the Hawk Fire near Reno, Nevada has now grown to 13,000 acres. Traffic and weather in 60 seconds.
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5: Traffic and weather on WTOP to Mary DePompa and the WTOP Traffic Center.
15: All righty. Thanks, Sandy. We are jammed on I-270 as you come southbound to get to 80 Urbana. It's a slow roll, and to get past 80 toward 109. However, the delay here is rippling back. The crash ahead was pushed to the right shoulder, so your lanes are reopened. 355 took the bailout. That's very heavy going southbound. And northbound, stop and go as you pass through to get to the scene. Passing through Clarksburg, almost stop and go from there. But your lanes have always been open. Traffic Center presented by Window Nation. I'm Mary DePompa. More traffic in 10 minutes.
5: Now to AccuWeather meteorologist Chad Merrill.
16: A pretty quiet Sunday afternoon weather-wise. Partly sunny with low humidity, the high temperature up to 86. Partly cloudy overnight with a low of 65. We start the work week on Monday with a sunny to partly sunny sky, the high temperature up to 84. Lots of sunshine on Tuesday, low humidity continues, the high 85. Partly sunny Wednesday, the high 87. For WTOP, I'm meteorologist Chad Merrill.
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5: Good afternoon. I'm Sandy Kozel. Coming up, IndyCar racers driving through downtown D.C. this afternoon. The checkered flag has just dropped on the winner.
17: Thousands of students will head back to school this week across the DMV. I'm Luke Lukert.
18: 15 years since the earth moved under the DMV's feet. I'm Liz Anderson.
5: Looking at how retailers may be using your personal data to set prices. It's 4 o'clock.
19: From ABC News, I'm Mike Dubusky. A state of emergency is now in effect around Reno, Nevada because of a fast-moving brush fire, which authorities say was human-caused. The Hawk Fire has now consumed some 13,000 acres and is prompting wide-scale evacuations. Details from ABC's Jacqueline Lee.
20: You spoke with residents who said they just were shocked at how quickly this fire grew. It is obviously very stressful for people who are seeing this fire starting to surround their homes. Now, we do know that a local hospital did evacuate staff as well as patients out of an abundance of caution. We also know that the convention center in Reno was opened for evacuees.
19: The governor is also sending in the state's National Guard. guard to help with evacuations. Canadian goods, including whiskey, steel, and hockey sticks, are under new 50% import tariffs, and Canada is promising to retaliate with trade measures of its own, all after trade negotiations collapsed this weekend. ABC's Stephen Portnoy says both sides are blaming each other for the breakdown.
1: The Canadians say the U.S. made demands that they couldn't accept, including a demand that Canada decrease its trade with other countries. And that, Mark Carney said, was an encroachment on Canadian sovereignty. The U.S. side of the argument is that America has always given preferential treatment to our neighbors to the north and would continue to under a new framework.
19: The tensions are expected to raise costs with just a few weeks to go before the midterms. Data centers also expected to be a major issue at the ballot box, with lawmakers on both sides of the aisle instituting moratoriums on data center construction amid concerns they will drive up energy costs. Texas Governor Greg Abbott is one of them.
21: I am now coming in as governor saying, listen, if you're a data center and you want to operate in Texas, you have to first get the approval of those in local communities.
22: And that's
21: why I set that standard. But no data centers disturbing local communities in Texas.
19: You're listening to ABC News.
23: It is 4:02 on a Sunday, August the 23rd, 2026. Right now, 81 degrees, going up to the mid-80s. Good afternoon to you. I'm Mike Murillo. In our top story this hour, we have a winner. The sound here from Fox as the Freedom 250 Grand Prix comes to a close.
24: The checkered flag, Kyle Kirkwood wins an American on the top step of the podium at the Freedom 250.
23: All right, let's bring in WTOP Steve Dresner, who's been watching the action all day.
25: What a race.
23: A spectacular sight, too. I can't imagine what the drivers are thinking as they're seeing, you know, if they even get a chance. Maybe that last lap, they cool down lap, they get a chance to take a look at what they've done.
25: The sights were unbelievable. The pictures and seeing the cars race along Independence Avenue at 100 miles per hour. And, Mike, there were some unbelievable storylines in this race as well. The pole sitter Alex Palou spinning out on lap 68. Who would have thought? And then he was knocked out of the race at lap 123. And Scott McLaughlin, who basically stayed in the top four for the entire day, he also on a restart spun out with 19 laps left. But as you mentioned, at the end, Kyle Kirkwood, the American, taking the checkered flag for his seventh career IndyCar win, and also a win for Team Mario Andretti. More coming up in sports. Steve Dresner, WTOP News.
23: All right, thank you, Steve. And WTOP's Jimmy Alexander was watching the race from nine stories above Pennsylvania Avenue. He joined me earlier to talk about his experience. He got kind of an experience that the drivers got because he got to ride on one of the cars that went through the routes before the race happened.
26: Remember on Friday, I was actually driven in a Corvette around the track, and we got up to 140 miles per hour. And let me tell you, that bumpy road on Pennsylvania Avenue going 140, it's a pain in the tailpipe. Wow. Let me tell you that right now, my friend. This is one of the longest street courses in the history of IndyCar.
23: And DC Fire and EMS today, though, on the other front, says crews have checked in on two people for heat-related illness, but so far no reports of any other 911 calls or any arrests or anything happening with the event today. As right now, we see a celebration going on. Kyle Kirkwood winning the race today, taking the checkered flag here in the first Freedom 250 Grand Prix. And, of course, we'll continue to follow this because we have a lot more to follow if you live in the area because, of course, all the closures that came with this. We're going to follow the takedown as well of all the stands and everything else and getting those streets back open. So stay tuned to WTOP as we continue to follow this throughout the afternoon and in the coming days. It is 4:05. Tens of thousands of students will be heading back to school across the DMV this week. And for many of them, there will be a few new things to get used to. Some students will face bell-to-bell cell phone bans, while others will be walking into brand new schools and classrooms.
27: DC Public Schools kicks off their new year Monday with a new interim chancellor, Kim Jackson. They'll be welcoming students to some freshly modernized campuses, including at J.O. Wilson Elementary, Tubman Elementary, Malcolm X Elementary, and Thomas Elementary. MacArthur High students will also return to a renovated campus as well. But the school has a new name, John R. Thompson Junior High, honoring the longtime Georgetown men's basketball coach. Fairfax County Public Schools will also start classes on Monday and will open their brand new Skyview High School in Herndon. For its first academic year, it will include 9th and 10th graders, Alexandria and Prince William County also kick off their school year Monday in Virginia. Also returning in Maryland, Anne Arundel County, Frederick County, and Howard County. Luke Luker, WTOP News.
0: Prince George's County and Montgomery County Public Schools will start the new year on Tuesday. Lightning from last night's storms is to blame for a house fire in Fort Washington. Prince George's County Fire and EMS says a lightning strike sparked a fire at a home on Grange Hall Court. That is just before midnight when they were called out there. When firefighters got there, flames were coming from the roof of the house. No one was hurt, and they quickly put out that fire. Six people were displaced, and the fire caused about $25,000 in damage. 15 years ago today, in 2011, the D.C. region was reeling. More now from WTOP's Liz Anderson.
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2: An earthquake has hit Washington, D.C. and much of the East Coast. The U.S. Geological...
6: The good part is no one died when the quake rattled the ground near Mineral, a town in Louisa County, Virginia. The bad part, the shock and damage. WTOP reporters and anchors, past and present, were among those all over the story.
2: We are getting reports now that it's a 5.8 magnitude.
7: This is clearly nobody's imagination, and it's clearly spread far and wide in our listening area.
2: We're getting reports that the Pentagon is being evacuated and the U.S. Capitol also being evacuated.
8: This was, in fact, terrifying, and there were moments of discombobulation.
9: I saw a bunch of people running out of buildings, and some of them were screaming.
11: She ran out into the hallway and thought...
22: We were a little dumbfounded because we thought, you know, earthquake.
11: Well, she was right.
6: With a look back at the 2011 earthquake, Liz Anderson, WTOP News.
0: The long-planned National Museum of the American Latino could soon have a home on the National Mall. The New York Times reports the Smithsonian's Board of Regents is set to consider on August 31st whether to house the museum in the Arts and Industries building. The building is between the Smithsonian Castle and Hirshhorn Museum. Using the existing Smithsonian building would bypass the congressional approval required for a new museum site. In May, President Trump proposed ending funding for the museum and instead displaying Latino history exhibits across existing Smithsonian museums. Coming up on WTOP, as AI becomes more common, worries about its impact on jobs are growing. Traffic and weather in 30 seconds.
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0: Traffic and weather here on WTOP to Mary DePompa in the traffic center.
15: All righty, thanks, Mike. We're going straight toward the district on DC 295. You're going to be jammed from about Benning Road all the way down to 695 11th Street Bridge. This is the scene of a new crash. At least one single lane should be getting by. If we continue, we'll go into Maryland. It was 270 riding south. You're still jammed and stop and go to get to 80 Urbana and then past 80 Urbana toward Hyattstown. Earlier crash was cleared to the shoulder. So this is a residual delay. Also, 355 will be pretty heavy. Urbana to Hyattstown as well. That was all the bailout traffic. On the Baltimore-Washington Parkway, slow off the Beltway through Greenbelt and stretches into Laurel. No incidents have been reported. And if you're selling your car, watch out for fake payments, unsafe meetups, endless haggling, or you could sell with Fitzgerald and know exactly who you're dealing with. 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I'm Mary DePompa. More traffic in 10 minutes.
0: Now to AccuWeather, meteorologist Chad Merrill.
16: The quiet stretch of weather that we had beginning this morning will continue all the way through Wednesday. Partly sunny this afternoon with low humidity, the high 86. Partly cloudy, comfortable, the low temperature overnight, 65 degrees. Sunny to partly sunny tomorrow, the high 84. Perhaps a little bit of patchy fog tomorrow night. And then Tuesday, sunny, the high 85. Partly sunny Wednesday, the high 87. For WTOP, I'm meteorologist Chad Merrill.
23: Right now, 82 degrees Rockville, 83 degrees in Ashburn, 85 degrees in downtown Washington at 410 at WTOP. 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Here's John Terrett.
1: More Americans are growing concerned about the role artificial intelligence is playing in their everyday life. That according to a new survey from the Pew Research Center. The poll finds 52% of Americans say they're more concerned than excited about AI. Meanwhile, fewer than 10% say they're more excited than concerned about artificial intelligence. And that is the lowest level ever recorded by Pew. The results come as AI continues to become more common in everything from workplaces and schools to entertainment and everyday technology used in the home. The survey suggests that while Americans are increasingly familiar with AI, concerns about its impact may be growing just as fast. And job loss is one of the main reasons. In the survey, 71% of adults asked think that AI will lead to fewer jobs over the next two decades. That's up from 64% just 2 years ago. For WTOP News, I'm John Terrett.
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23: It is 414. I'm Mike Murillo. Thanks for being with us. A deal may not always be a deal. The FTC is warning retailers about using customer data to set different prices for different shoppers online.
18: Are you ever doing some online shopping? You see an item on sale that feels like it was made just for you. This is me whenever I'm looking at a floral print short sleeve shirt. I'm like, $29? They might as well be paying me to own this. It was meant to be. Well, more and more often, the price you find online might actually just be for you. The Federal Trade Commission put out a statement saying they're increasingly concerned that all the data companies are collecting about us is resulting in something called personalized pricing. For instance, if a retailer knows roughly how much you make or how much you usually spend on clothes in a month, or say they know you paid $30 last week for a shirt, well, they might have no problem bumping up a $25 price tag to $29. Meanwhile, someone else might be seeing that same shirt for $25 or $35 or whatever. And forget about clothes for a second. Could an online grocer upcharge you for milk if they know you've got several kids in your home? Could a rideshare app deduce whether you've already installed their competitor's app? And if not, maybe charge you a few extra bucks? You never know the difference, would you? The feds are warning retailers against doing this, saying it likely violates Section 5 of the FTC Act, which regulates unfair pricing. Their rationale is, yes, companies are allowed to charge whatever they want for something. In some instances, a salesperson can even look a customer up and down and offer one price to one person and not the other. Think of a fine art gallery, or maybe the guy selling Christmas trees near my house. He knows a fish when he sees one. But when you walk into a store with price tags on everything, customers assume, rightfully, that everyone's seeing the same price tags. That is no longer necessarily the case in e-commerce. So, where's the line? The FTC says the biggest issue is transparency, customers who don't even know they're being played. And while the government can't ban this practice outright, officials say these are the cases they plan to monitor most aggressively. So what should you do in the meantime? Well, experts say it might be time to invest in a VPN, a virtual private network, which hides where you're connecting to the internet from. Because when an air carrier thinks you're a customer in Botswana, they magically seem to offer you a cheaper price than if you were in San Francisco. Second tip, clear your cache online. The less your cookies say about where you've been shopping lately, the better. And third, maybe use paper money when shopping in person. Credit card companies are not just making money from your fees, they also sell information to a widening audience of companies. And now there are plenty of bots out there waiting to deduce just how much you are willing, personally, to shell out.
23: It is 4:17. A Northern Virginia college student is teaching seniors all around the Commonwealth about how to spot deep fakes and avoid being scammed, WTOP's Scott Gelman reports. It comes after one of her neighbors lost tens of thousands of dollars.
4: Raise your hand if you heard of it before.
7: Here at Brightview Fair Oaks,
4: AI is a new type of computer technology.
7: Lakshmi is showing about a dozen people how to spot a deep fake.
4: I hope that people realize what they see online is not real a lot of the times, and they don't believe what they see.
7: She's a student at George Mason, and she's given presentations in communities like this one dozens of times through her initiative Word by World. It's an idea she got earlier this year after learning a neighbor got scammed out of $30,000.
4: In that video, Elon Musk claimed that if she invests in this opportunity, she would get rich.
7: So she's describing case studies and tips for navigating the new technology to audiences that are eager to learn.
10: I just want to be aware of what artificial intelligence is all about. Being an older person, I think we should be very aware of it.
7: In Fairfax, Scott Gelman, WTOP News.
23: Quick look at the top stories working on at WTOP. The checkered flag has flown, and we have a winner in the Freedom 250 Grand Prix. We'll tell you more coming up. Heading back to class this week, some students will have new schools and new rules to follow. Keep it here for full details on these stories in the minutes ahead. It's 4:18. Now let's get traffic and weather for you. Mary DePompa's in the traffic center.
15: All right, two new booking crashes on the Beltway, Mike. If you're in Virginia, the inner loop is going to be jammed to get past Gallows Road 50 and working towards 66. Stay to the left to get by. Tow truck is actually already on scene with this wreck. Other side of the coin, it's the outer loop in Maryland. You're going to be jammed from 50 to pass toward 450 right at the exit. We've got one overturn, blocks the right side of the roadway. That's the beginning of the ramp to 450. And watch your mirrors. More response heading here. Inside of the Beltway, DC 295 will be slow from about Benning Road all the way down south toward the 11th Street Bridge. Crash is right at that ramp. Watch for any police direction. Possibly that ramp is blocked to come inbound 695. And for victims of drunken drug driving, your grief is unique. You're not alone. There's always a place at MADD. 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I'm Mary DePompa. More traffic in 10 minutes.
23: And now we go to AccuWeather meteorologist Chad Merrill.
16: We've got pleasant weather the next couple of days. As a matter of fact, with dew points in the 50s, the humidity very tolerable. Partly sunny, the high 86 this afternoon. A partly cloudy sky down to 65 in the city overnight. Lower 60s in the suburbs. Perhaps a patch or two of fog closer to the river valleys. Now, tomorrow will be sunny to partly sunny with a high of 84. Tuesday, sunny, the high 85. Wednesday, partly sunny, up to 87. It's Thursday when we have the next opportunity for a couple of heavy thunderstorms, and we could see some poor drainage flooding with some downpours that occur, the high temperature 84. For WTOP, I'm meteorologist Chad Merrill.
0: 83 degrees Manassas, 84 degrees Metro Center, and 83 degrees in Frederick. 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And still to come on WTOP, some of the struggles families are hitting as they're trying to get their kids ready to school. We'll take a look at that just ahead.
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0: It is 422. A motorcyclist is in critical condition after a crash in Annandale late this morning. Fairfax County police say the wreck happened at around 1040 near Braddock and Pine Roads. The rider was rushed to the hospital with life-threatening injuries. Investigators are still working to determine what led to that crash. As kids head back to school, new CDC data show a record number of kindergartners are exempt from routine vaccine requirements. The exemption rate rose to 4.2%. That's up from 3.6% last school year. While vaccination rates for diseases including measles have fallen below the 95% threshold, many health experts say that threshold helps prevent outbreaks. The CDC says about 280,000 children entered school without documentation of completing the measles, mumps, and rubella vaccine series. ABC News medical correspondent Dr. Darian Sutton says it's important for parents to keep their children up to date on recommended vaccines.
19: Check your child's routine vaccine schedule. Make sure that they're up to date. If they aren't, talk to their pediatrician. And remember, exposure is almost inevitable to these types of things. Your question is, do you want to be exposed with immune protection or without?
0: It is 4:23. Hundreds of thousands of D.C. area students are back in the classroom this week. WTOP's John Doman says getting ready for the new school year can take a big bite out of a family's budget.
20: School supplies are a lot more expensive than they used to be, up 8% from last year, on average at $175 per student, according to a pair of think tanks cited by USA Today. And that doesn't include the new shoes and clothes you might be buying, too. Notebooks and those brand new lunch boxes that your kids need are up 20% from last year. And then the cost of a lot of your typical lunchbox staples are up over 10% since last year. The reason for the increase is the same reason you're seeing for other price increases: inflation, tariffs, and higher gas prices, which is already putting the squeeze on other things that parents have to buy on a regular basis. John Dome in WTOP News.
0: Boo at the Zoo makes its return to the National Zoo. 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
6: 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Kyle Kirkwood wins the Freedom 250 Grand Prix of Washington, D.C., and yeah, he got to sip out of that big champagne bottle.
11: You can't even put it into words. This is incredible. I'm almost in tears here. This is a big moment for us. Big moment for America here, the 250, right?
6: That is Kirkwood on Fox Sports. He led for 128 of the 147 laps. It was a 1.7-mile temporary street circuit in downtown D.C. Kyle Kirkwood, your winner. Nationals not going to be winners again. They're about to get swept at Miami, down 6-2 in the top of the ninth. Nats in danger of going 10 games under 500. Orioles also losers, 3-1 to Tampa Bay. NWSL, another slow start for the Spirit. They're down 1-0, 10th minute to play from Audi Field. It looks like a lot of folks are already in their seats, so they probably wisely took Metro down to the game tonight. WNBA coming up this evening on the road. Mystics visiting the Portland squad out of the WNBA. The Mystics coming off a tough loss at home to Minnesota. But again, Kyle Kirkwood taking the checkered flag at the Freedom 250 Grand Prix race in downtown D.C. I'm Frank Hanrahan, WTOP Sports.
23: And just Ed, we'll have more on just that. The roaring through the streets of downtown D.C. and the outcome, Kyle Kirkwood taking the checkered flag. Stick around for more as we hear from our Jimmy Alexander.
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23: 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Here's Mary DePompa in the traffic center.
15: All right, Mike, here are our hot spots. We have one overturned on the Beltway. Prince George's County outer loop is going to be slow after 202 to get toward 450 right at the ramp. Just at the beginning, two left lanes are all that gets by. The overturned vehicle southbound is now looking. Other side of the coin, inner loop is jammed to get past 50 Arlington Boulevard toward 66. Two left lanes are getting by. The tow truck on the scene of that wreck. DC 295 was slowing south toward the 11th Street Bridge. It's now rippling back. They reopened the lanes. 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You're in good hands with Allstate. I'm Mary DePompa. More traffic in 10 minutes.
23: It's been a partly sunny, less humid, and warm afternoon with highs in the mid-80s. Tonight turns comfortable with partly cloudy skies and lows in the mid-60s. Then tomorrow brings a mix of sun and clouds with highs in the mid-80s. Right now, 84 degrees upper Marlboro, 84 degrees in Woodbridge.
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23: And a good afternoon to you. I'm Mike Murillo. Veronica Canales is our producer. The inaugural Freedom 250 Grand Prix has wrapped up after turning the streets around the National Mall into an IndyCar race course for tens of thousands of fans, with Kyle Kirkwood taking that checkered flag. WTOP's Jimmy Alexander tells us for some, it's already becoming family tradition.
1: I've been to a few like car races, but nothing like this ever.
3: 13-year-old Kian Jaihead Howe.
1: My mom, she got these tickets. She's a great mom, mom of the year.
3: Are you saying that because she got the tickets, or is she always like that?
1: No, she's always like this.
5: Well, I do that for the kid of the year.
3: This is Kian's mom, Shireen.
5: But it's been really nice seeing all the flyovers today and the bands. It's been really fun.
3: The mother and son from Baltimore made a weekend out of it and came on Saturday, which Kian said was his favorite part.
1: The IROC racing cars, those are really cool. They're all old legends from NASCAR and stock car racing.
3: From the National Mall, Jimmy Alexander, WTOP News.
23: In other news, Maryland Democratic Senator Chris Van Hollen is facing growing calls to challenge Senate Democrat leader Chuck Schumer, the topic surfacing on the campaign trail in Michigan last month, when Democratic Senate candidate Abdul El-Sayed introduced Van Hollen as the next Senate Majority Leader if Democrats win back control of the Senate. Van Hollen telling NBC's Kristen Welker on Meet the Press that his focus isn't on leadership positions, but on what Democrats stand for heading into 2028.
12: What happened in 2024 is that voters were so upset with the status quo that they voted for a convicted felon, Donald Trump. And my view is Democrats need to really stand for something. We need to be against the status quo. And that's why I've been kicking the tires as I look at 2028, because I don't think the Democratic Party has answered the call about how we're going to make sure we have an economy that really does work for everybody, especially working people.
23: And when asked about a possible presidential run, the senator didn't directly answer, instead emphasizing the need for direction within the Democratic Party. The Stars and Stripes newspaper dates back to the Civil War and has a long lifeline and has long been a lifeline for U.S. troops overseas. The publication is part of the Department of Defense, and its reporters are Pentagon employees, but it has historically maintained editorial independence. There have been warnings for months about potential changes. Those concerns came to a head on Friday when the Pentagon fired several key staff members, including editor-in-chief Eric Slavin. Slavin joined us earlier and says he wasn't completely caught off guard by that decision.
13: I knew there was conflict. I wasn't sure that it was going to impact me directly. There had been conflict ever since January when there was a tweet put out by the Department of Defense Public Affairs that suggested radical changes without any prior consultation with the staff, Stars and Stripes.
23: Slavin's colleague, reporter Laura Corte, was also fired. She covered the Middle East for the organization. Trade tensions between the U.S. and Canada are rising after talks between the two countries broke down. More now from ABC News senior political correspondent Rachel Scott.
18: President Trump has now imposed a 50% tariff on about $20 billion in Canadian goods. He says that Canada wants the benefits of being a state without actually being one. Well, Mark Carney, Canada's prime minister, is not backing down. He says that Canada will match those tariffs dollar for dollar, imposing tariffs on a sweeping amount of goods, apparel, electronics, paper goods, and steel. And that would start on September 8th.
23: Meantime, in the war with Iran, Iranian leaders are hitting back at the latest economic threats from the Trump administration as the war drags on through another week.
26: Treasury Secretary Scott Bessent says the U.S. will impose the toughest sanctions in history, a move he says when combined with the naval blockade will be enough to collapse the regime. But Iran firing back, declaring they've won the war and threatening to retaliate against any economic warfare by cracking down even further on the Strait of Hormuz to make sure, quote, not a drop of oil gets out.
23: As ABC's Olivia Rubin, British officials are looking into a possible cyber attack that appears to have targeted one of the nation's power plants.
27: In the UK, a small-scale energy generator attacked and shut down. The Telegraph newspaper is reporting it was an Iranian cyber attack lasting 4 days and taking place at the same time as a series of attacks targeting more than 30 water treatment systems in seven U.S. states last month. U.S. authorities not identifying who was responsible, but also believing it was the work of Iran-based hackers. British officials saying there was no threat to the wider grid. Nobody lost power, but the government is taking this incident seriously. Lama Hassan, ABC News, London.
23: Israel is voicing concerns about a proposed deal that would have Hamas giving up its weapons. A spokesperson for Prime Minister Benjamin Netanyahu's office telling the Associated Press, Israel believes Hamas is more focused on rebuilding its military than disarming. The comments are among Israel's first since President Trump announced a possible agreement. Hamas recently said it would begin disarming as part of a U.S.-brokered ceasefire. The deal calls for Israeli forces to gradually leave Gaza, but Israel says it won't withdraw troops until Hamas has fully disarmed. Meanwhile, local hospitals say Israeli strikes in Gaza overnight into early today killed at least 17 people, including children. A fast-moving wildfire near Reno, Nevada has forced widespread evacuations and prompted the governor to declare a state of emergency. The Hawk Fire has burned more than 13,000 acres and remains uncontained. About 4,200 people have been ordered to evacuate, while thousands of others have been urged to leave voluntarily. Nevada Governor Joe Lombardo has activated the National Guard to help with evacuations and firefighting efforts, including aerial support. More than 1,000 personnel are battling the blaze.
2: You spoke with residents who said they just were shocked at how quickly this fire grew. It is obviously very stressful for people who are seeing this fire starting to surround their homes. Now, we do know that a local hospital did evacuate staff as well as patients out of an abundance of caution. We also know that the convention center in Reno was opened for evacuees.
23: ABC's Jacqueline Lee. Investigators do believe human activity, they say, led to that fire. Coming up after traffic and weather, two drug companies say a personalized cancer vaccine is showing promise against melanoma, and the results are getting attention. And then,
4: a high-profile trial calling attention to postpartum psychosis. This is Kyle Cooper.
23: It is 4:36.
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23: 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Over to Mary DePompa in the traffic center.
15: All right, we're going straight to the Beltway, Mike, in Prince George's County. The outer loop, you're going to be slow as you pass 202 all the way up past 50. Right at the beginning of the ramp for 450, two left lanes get you by. They do have the vehicle back on its wheels. The beginning of the ramp to 450 east is blocked, but you can exit around the equipment. Southbound was slowing on the Beltway. Your lanes are open just looking at the activity. Other side of the coin, inner loop will slow toward 66. However, the crash that was after 50 was cleared from travel. You're still slow in the inner loop to get across the American Legion Bridge. Two choke points, one on the left where the express lanes need to merge and one on the right where George Washington Parkway needs to merge. And 270 riding south to get to 80 Urbana and all the way down to Hyattstown. Stop and go. Earlier crash is gone. 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It's not too late. Thousands of kids wait over a year for a sponsor. You can end that today. 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Become a sponsor. I'm Mary DePompa. More traffic in 10 minutes.
23: 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Here is 7 News First Alert meteorologist Chad Merrill. I should say AccuWeather meteorologist Chad Merrill.
28: We've got pleasant weather the next couple of days. As a matter of fact, with dew points in the
0: 50s, the humidity very tolerable. Partly sunny, the high 86 this afternoon. A partly cloudy sky down to 65 in the city overnight. Lower 60s in the suburbs. Perhaps a patch or two of fog closer to the river valleys. Now, tomorrow will be sunny to partly sunny with a high of 84. Tuesday, sunny, the high 85. Wednesday, partly sunny, up to 87. It's Thursday when we have the next opportunity for a couple of heavy thunderstorms, and we could see some poor drainage flooding with some downpours that occur, the high temperature 84. For WTOP, I'm meteorologist Chad Merrill.
6: 83 degrees Hyattsville right now, 85 degrees in Herndon, 84 degrees Foggy Bottom, D.C. Money News Time on WTOP. Here is John Tarrant.
11: A potential breakthrough in the fight against melanoma or skin cancer. Moderna of Cambridge, Massachusetts and Merck of New Jersey say their personalized mRNA cancer vaccine has met key goals in a late-stage phase 3 clinical trial. The treatment is designed using genetic information from a patient's own tumor. It's given alongside Merck's immunotherapy drug Keytruda to help the immune system recognize and attack cancer cells. In the trial involving more than 1,100 patients with high-risk melanoma, the combination reduced the risk of cancer returning or spreading compared with Keytruda on its own. The companies say there were no new safety concerns, but full data has not yet been released. Moderna and Merck now plan to discuss the results with regulators, raising hopes that personalized cancer vaccines could become a new tool against melanoma and potentially other cancers. For WTOP News, I'm John Tarrant.
6: It is 4:41 in Massachusetts. Closing arguments are expected to begin on Monday in the murder trial of Lindsay Clancy, who's accused of killing her three children back in 2023. For weeks, jurors have heard the defense argue Clancy was suffering from severe postpartum psychosis and was not criminally responsible for her actions.
19: The defense has strong evidence on their side because there's a documented history of her trying to get mental health services. She went to the emergency room. She went to the hospital. She went to different therapists. She went to different doctors.
6: ABC News legal contributor Bernarda Villalona. Prosecutors argue Clancy planned the killings and understood what she was doing when she carried them out. This case is bringing up a lot of questions about the condition postpartum psychosis. WTOP's Kyle Cooper got some answers about it from an area doctor.
4: Many people are familiar with postpartum depression, symptoms of sadness and low mood after a mother gives birth. That's different from postpartum psychosis.
20: Essentially, there's some level of break from reality where they don't attribute normal cues in the way that someone who's thinking clearly can attribute them.
4: Samantha Matuella, psychiatrist with the Mother Baby Intensive Outpatient Program in MedStar Georgetown University Hospital, says postpartum psychosis is much more rare but can happen in any mother.
20: And it is treatable, but it can't be ignored. And if there's something off, say something. Talk to one of your doctors. Talk to a family member.
4: Kyle Cooper, WTOP News.
6: A lawsuit has been filed in connection with a high-profile mass transit death in 2025.
21: The family of Irina Zarutska is suing the city of Charlotte, North Carolina, and a private transit security contractor 1 year after her fatal stabbing aboard the city's light rail system. That lawsuit alleging, quote, systemic failures, unquote, including inadequate security staffing and a lack of fare enforcement. Zarutska's family claiming no security guard was on board the train when she was killed. The city says it does not comment on any active litigation, but the suit also alleges that Charlotte and the contractor knew or should have known that particular rail line and its stops had repeatedly been the site of criminal activity before Zarutska's death. Paul Stevens, Fox News.
6: A moderate earthquake shook eastern Japan, including Tokyo, earlier this morning. Officials say at least 37 people were injured, most of them after falling or being struck by objects as the quake hit while others were sleeping. Japan's meteorological agency measured the quake at a 5.9, while the geological survey, U.S. Geological Survey, put it at 5.8. There was no tsunami warning, though the quake caused some rail delays and a water main break in Tokyo. People are being warned to prepare for possible aftershocks. Coming up on WTOP.
22: The co-writer of an American icon's memoir at the National Book Festival. I'm Tariq King.
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2: In the West African nation of Guinea, officials say heavy rain triggered a landslide at the capital city's largest dump site, sending tons of debris onto nearby homes and shacks. Several people were hurt, homes were destroyed, and crews are still searching for survivors. The landfill had been scheduled to close on Sunday, but many people were still living nearby when the collapse happened. The 26th Annual National Book Festival drew thousands of readers to Washington on Saturday and featured more than 80 authors. WTOP's Books brother, Tariq King, spoke with one writer who teamed up with an American icon to tell a remarkable story.
3: 80,000 reading enthusiasts signed up for the National Book Festival on Saturday to meet, hear from, and sometimes chat with their favorite authors of children's books, adult fiction, history, mystery, and memoir.
4: These books literally not only tell history, but they change history.
3: Michael Feinstein is a renowned cabaret singer and pianist and the co-author of his best friend Liza Minnelli's recent memoir.
4: Liza Minnelli's been my friend for over 40 years now, and for many years I've encouraged her to write a book. For 10 years we would have conversations, and then I took all these recordings and collated them to create a memoir. And when we started having conversations, I had no idea that it would turn into a book.
3: Feinstein once worked for the famed lyricist Ira Gershwin.
4: I spent 6 years working for Mr. Gershwin, ultimately taking care of his archive.
3: And he says all of his work stems from that experience.
4: Ira instilled in me the importance of preserving history and telling the story.
3: At the National Book Festival, Tariq King, WTOP News.
2: Now the top stories we're working on at WTOP. The first IndyCar race through downtown D.C. is wrapped up. Well, Kyle Kirkwood coming out on top. We'll have more. Thousands of students return to class this week across the DMV. And the planned National Museum of American Latino may have found a new home. Keep it here for full details on these stories in the minutes ahead. We're brought to you by Wolf Trap. 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Traffic and weather on WTOP. We begin with traffic. Here's Mary DePompa in the traffic center.
5: All right. Our traffic's going straight to the Beltway, Mike, in Prince George's County. We're one flipped over. We're getting cleaned up now in the outer loop. You're still jammed to get to and past 202 all the way up to the ramp for 450, where the beginning of that ramp and along the right side, right, is blocked. They did upright the vehicle. We're in the cleanup stages, so only the right side blocked. You could access 450 to go eastbound past the people that are on scene. Inner loop was slowed to look at everything, but unaffected by this issue. On the Baltimore-Washington Parkway south out of Jessup, heavy and slow all the way down past 32. However, no incidents have been reported. A new one on 270. You're jammed again southbound as you get past the Monocacy down toward 80 Urbana. Another wreck where you're going to stay to the right to get by. 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I'm Mary DePompa. More traffic in 10 minutes.
2: Now to AccuWeather meteorologist Chad Merrill.
6: A nice little breeze, a partly sunny sky, the high temperature this afternoon, 86. Partly cloudy, rather comfortable overnight with mid-60s in the city, lower 60s in the suburbs. Might want to give the air conditioner a break. Sunny to partly sunny tomorrow with low humidity, the high 84. Lots of sunshine on Tuesday up to 85. Wednesday, partly sunny, the high 87. And then ahead of a low pressure and a cold front on Thursday, it will turn cloudy. There will be a couple of heavy thunderstorms, and any downpour could cause some temporary flooding on roadways and poor drainage areas, the high temperature up to 84 degrees. For WTOP, I'm meteorologist Chad Merrill.
2: 83 degrees in Clarksburg, Maryland. We have 84 degrees in Loudoun County in Purcellville, to be exact. And right now, 83 degrees in downtown Washington. 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
4: It is 4:52. The Freedom 250 Grand Prix is wrapped up. Kyle Kirkwood taking that checkered flag in the end on this historic race in D.C. WTOP's Jimmy Alexander was there for all the action, joining us live now. And from your perspective, Jimmy, you know, what are your takeaways?
5: Well, I'm taking away this, Mike. I'm sitting on the National Mall, and think about it. Out of the 25 drivers, there were only 8 Americans. And Kyle is an American, and he won the inaugural race. It reminds me of, if you remember the UFC fight, there was a guy in the fight, an American, and he was such an underdog, and he came and he won that fight. And when I look at the different events that I've attended here for the Freedom 250, you'll notice here at the race. Everybody is in such a good mood. It has run so smoothly. Getting in and out during the Grand Prix has been a lot easier than it was at the UFC fight, and especially the 4th of July. And as people, I believe they said they were thinking 140,000 people would be here for the race. And I spoke to people from Texas, from California, and even Tenleytown, and they all had the same thought, that they wanted to be here when history was made. Because even though Mayor Bowser said she would like for this to come back next year and the year after and the year after, a lot of folks wanted to be here in case this never happened again.
4: Yeah, I was going to ask you, too, with getting into the event, how was the security situation there? Obviously, the president was there. He had the drive around before waving the green flag. So how was it getting through all that?
5: Mike, it was so easy. I don't know why it was so much easier than the 4th of July, which took, to mind you, I was in line for 3.5 hours just to get onto the National Mall. This took me 35 seconds to get through. And I think one of the reasons is there were different points around the National Mall you could get onto it, where the 4th of July, they had kind of choked it to a couple spots that really backed up. One of the longest lines I've ever seen in my life was for the 4th of July. And same as the UFC, that was the lines were really long there. But here, very easy. And this is like a little thing that I think families can relate to. It seemed like the food and the drinks and the merchandise were a lot less here, especially the food and drinks, than they were at the other events earlier in the summer.
4: All right, Jimmy. Well, thank you so much for covering it for us, and we'll hear more from your reporting later on.
5: I know, Mike. I get the tough gig. I know.
4: I know. But someone's got to do it. We're glad you're there for us.
5: Thank you.
4: WTOP's Jimmy Alexander there in downtown D.C. as the race wraps up. Sports time now on WTOP. Let's talk more about it. Powered by Maximus, moving people and technology forward. Bringing in Frank Hanrahan. As you heard from Jimmy, he had a good time down there. A lot of people did, it seems.
6: Yeah, Kyle Kirkwood also had a good time. He wins the race. He takes the checkered flag, winning the Freedom 250 Grand Prix from D.C. down at the National Mall. Kirkwood led for 128 of the 147 laps. It was a 1.7-mile temporary street circuit in downtown D.C. Kirkwood now has 7 career wins, 6 of which have come on street circuits. So that is his expertise, and the American taking advantage and wins the Freedom 250. Nationals got swept in Miami 6-2. They're now 10 games under 500. They go 1-8 on that road trip. Nats back home to host the Rockies tomorrow night at Nats Park. O's lose to Tampa Bay 3-1. We got tennis right now. Cincinnati Open. Francis Tiafoe, slow start out of the gates. He was broken early. He trails Francis Arthur Fies 3-1 in the first set. Tiafoe's got to get a break back to make things interesting here in this best out of three title. NWSL Spirit trailing Orlando 1-0. This is about 40 minutes in to the first half of play at Audi Field. WNBA tonight, Mystics visiting Portland. That'll be just after 7 o'clock. And get this, Mike, a little history perhaps in the making. The Browns are expected to waive tight end Daquan Wright. And if he clears waivers, he has an agreement to go back to college and play for LSU.
7: Wow. Okay.
6: He's believed to be the first player who could play for an NFL team in the preseason and then go back to play in college. So some history on the doorsteps. It's a whole new ball game in college and pro sports. Frank Hanrahan, WTOP Sports.
7: All right, thank you, Frank. Just ahead, more on the Freedom 250 Grand Prix and the wrap-up of it just ahead, 4:56.
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3: Traffic and weather here on WTOP to Mary in the traffic center.
4: All right, Mike, our top issues. Crash on the beltways in Prince George's County. Outer loop is going to be jammed. Passing 202 all the way up to the ramp for 450, you're going to have the right side of the roadway still blocked with cleanup. The beginning of the ramp for 450, you can exit around. Now, on the Baltimore-Washington Parkway, you're jammed out of Jessup to pass 32. The only incident reported south was a disabled vehicle on the shoulder. We're checking now 50 toward the Bay Bridge. Eastbound spam was slowing toward the bridge. No incidents reported yet. South on 270, you're slow to get to 80 Urbana, just past, staying right to get by a wreck. 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I'm Mary DePompa. More traffic with Rick McClure in 10 minutes.
3: Now to AccuWeather meteorologist Chad Merrill.
5: We have a stretch of some lower humidity days ahead. That includes this afternoon, partly sunny with a high of 86, partly cloudy down to 65 overnight. Sunny to partly sunny tomorrow, the high temperature 84. Lots of sunshine Tuesday, 85, partly sunny Wednesday, 87. For WTOP, I'm meteorologist Chad Merrill.
3: 83 degrees Gaithersburg, 83 degrees in Arlington right now at 4:59 at WTOP.
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3: Good to have you along this afternoon. I'm Mike Murillo, and we have a winner in the big race in downtown Washington today. We'll have all the details just ahead. Also this hour,
7: more kids head back to school this week across D.C., Virginia, and Maryland. I'm Luke Luker.
8: Looking back on the day the DMV shook, rattled, and rolled, I'm Liz Anderson.
3: And at 5:15, there are concerns about conditions aboard the USS Abraham Lincoln and it becoming a political problem potentially for the president. 5 o'clock.
9: From ABC News. I'm Mike Dubusky. Evacuation orders are in place across northern Nevada as the Hawk Fire now grows to 13,000 acres. It was first reported yesterday near Reno, Washoe County Sheriff Darren Balaam.
10: We have almost, if you combine those that have been evacuated and those that are in the get ready, almost 90,000 people that are in those areas. That shows you the magnitude compared to the last fire we had of the population and how the fire is moving into those more heavily urban areas.
9: Authorities there also now say they believe the fire was human-caused. An escalating trade war between the U.S. and Canada, the Trump administration yesterday imposed a 50% tariff on $20 billion worth of Canadian products. Canada's prime minister announcing retaliatory tariffs set to take effect early next month. It all happened after trade talks collapsed this weekend.
11: The U.S. Trade Representative Jameson Greer told the New York Times that the U.S. was prepared to reduce tariffs on lumber and cars, for instance. But Carney ordered his team to walk away at the 11th hour on Friday night, and now the 50% tariffs touching on a variety of Canadian goods have taken effect, touching on about 5% of the goods that Canada exports to the U.S. The U.S. argues that these 50% tariffs are retaliation for bans on alcohol sold in various Canadian provinces and protections for Canadian dairy farmers.
9: ABC's Stephen Portnoy. The checkered flag coming down this afternoon in Washington, D.C. at the Freedom 250 Grand Prix. Kyle Kirkwood coming in first place. ABC's Alex Brochet says it's the latest in a string of events marking 250 years since America's founding.
12: This is something that he's super excited about, not just for the sport of IndyCar, but also being a part of this 250 celebration. There's been a series of events, whether it be the record-breaking fireworks on the 4th of July, that UFC fight at the White House. And
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13: It's 5:02 on this Sunday, August 23rd. 82 degrees, and we are in for a stretch of sunny weather. Good afternoon. I'm Sarah Jacobs with the top local stories we're following this hour. And as you just heard in ABC News, It is race day in Washington, D.C., with Kyle Kirkwood taking the checkered flag in the Freedom 250 Grand Prix. WTOP's Jimmy Alexander got a bird's eye view of the race from high atop Pennsylvania Avenue.
14: There's been flyovers, military bands, and a presidential waving of the green flag as the nation's capital has been transformed into one of the largest street courses in IndyCar history. The 1.7-mile course has seven turns, and that last one near the Air and Space Museum has been the site of several crashes over the last 2 days. Now on Friday, the senior VP of Motorsports for General Motors drove me around the National Mall at 144 miles per hour, and he said that turn seven was his favorite. Why? Because it was the most challenging. From Pennsylvania Avenue, Jimmy Alexander, WTOP News.
13: And it is going to take several days to dismantle all of the stands that they had to put up for the race, so expect those traffic tie-ups downtown to remain for at least the foreseeable future. A teenage girl died after being pulled out of the Potomac River last evening. D.C. police say the girl was not conscious, not breathing, when they found her in the water near the Francis Scott Key Bridge just before 8 p.m. She was taken to the hospital, where she later died. Police say the drowning is still under investigation. Across the DMV, tens of thousands of students will be heading back to school this week. WTOP's Luke Lukert takes a look at what students can expect.
7: Students in Fairfax County head back to class Monday, where they will get an ID card this year as part of work to modernize transportation and improve safety. Bus riders will be expected to tap the card when they board and exit the bus. Joining them Monday, Prince William County and Alexandria in Virginia, Frederick, Anne Arundel, and Howard counties in Maryland. D.C. also returns Monday with a new interim chancellor, Kim Jackson. Prince George's and Montgomery County public schools, however, begin their year on Tuesday. The latter is instituting a new cell phone policy, which requires phones to be put away all day until dismissal for all grades. Use isn't allowed between classes or even during lunch. Luke Luger, WTOP News.
13: It has been 15 years since the Earth moved under the DMV. WTOP's Liz Anderson takes a look back at the 5.8 magnitude earthquake that rattled the ground near Mineral, Virginia. It was felt throughout a large part of the eastern U.S., and into parts of Canada.
15: We are going to interrupt this programming because we have been feeling the shakes here in Northwest Washington. We're getting a lot of calls about what's going on here.
8: WTOP reporters around the region describing what they saw and felt.
16: Lots of stuff that fell off my shelves. At one point, it was weird because you could hear it coming.
8: Thankfully, no one died in this quake, but there was significant damage to the Washington Monument, National Cathedral, and the Smithsonian Castle along the mall.
17: Many of the buildings in downtown D.C. are evacuated. The State Department, the Capitol, the Pentagon, the major government buildings all evacuated after
8: when the earth quake started rattling. One reporter thought it was a prank at first.
18: The vehicle starts to shake. It feels like it's jumping up and down. The only thing I can think of to describe it is it felt like someone was on the back of my bumper, pushing the bumper down like they were playing a trick on me.
8: Liz Anderson, WTOP News.
13: The Smithsonian Institution is talking about giving one of its current buildings to the National Museum of the American Latino. The move is designed to get around the need for congressional approval for a new site. It could all be decided at a meeting later this week. The Smithsonian would only confirm to the New York Times that a meeting is scheduled. The building in question is the Arts and Industries Building. It was built in 1881, it's on the National Mall between the Smithsonian's castle and the Hirshhorn Museum. Right now, the Smithsonian uses that building for exhibitions and programs. Back in May, President Trump requested Congress zero out funding for the American Latino Museum and replace it with a less structured organization that would have exhibitions within the Smithsonian's 21 other museums. Coming up in Money News on WTOP, we're going to look at earnings reports for the nation's retailers, a snapshot of where we've been shopping. Traffic and weather in 1 minute.
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13: Traffic and weather on WTOP. Rick McClure is kicking off his evening in the traffic center. What are you seeing?
24: All right, Sarah, let's head over to the outer loop of the Capitol Beltway through Prince George's County, trying to recover the crash with one overturned, righted up, and towed away from last hour near Route 450. The other vehicles involved are still against the wall along the right side, grabbing lots of attention in the process, but at least four lanes. Left lanes get you by. There's plenty of room to get you back on the move. Outer loop 450 through Lanham, crash cleanup underway. I-270 south after Urbana, the crash cleanup still there. Single left lane getting you by. Delays were almost back to the Monocacy. And BW Parkway south with volume in two stretches in the southbound lanes through parts of Fort Meade, Riverdale, and Chevrolet. Just volume at this point. Route 52 issues going on. The crash in the westbound lanes near the Beltway has a single lane getting by on the ramp there. To and from the bay, one broken down on the eastbound span with the right lane. And three west and one east at your service. 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I'm Rick McClure. Next traffic report in 10 minutes.
13: Thanks, Rick. Now we go to AccuWeather meteorologist Chad Merrill.
5: We have a stretch of some quiet weather ahead. This afternoon, partly sunny, low humidity, the high temperature 86. Partly cloudy, comfortable overnight with a low of 65. Sunny to partly sunny tomorrow, the high 84. Lots of sunshine on Tuesday, low humidity, the high 85. And on Wednesday, partly sunny, up to 87 degrees. For WTOP, I'm meteorologist Chad Merrill.
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25: This week's retail earnings gave us a pretty interesting read on the American consumer. Target, or Target, delivered the biggest surprise, with sales up 5.3% and comparable sales up 3.8%. But investors note that a major tariff refund boosted earnings, so the underlying improvement is a bit more modest. Walmart on Thursday, business growing, especially online, but the outlook was a little reserved. Home Depot also beat expectations, with sales rising about 6%, although consumers are still favoring smaller projects. And Estee Lauder provided perhaps the biggest turnaround story for a while, returning to sales growth, helped by strong fragrance and skincare demand. Estee Lauder suffered a lot during COVID when travel dropped off a cliff and China's sales slumped. Overall, then, the message is clear. Consumers are still spending, but they are becoming more selective and value conscious. Economists take note. For WTOP News, I'm John Terrett.
13: Just ahead on WTOP, family members say their loved ones stationed on the USS Lincoln have endured poor conditions. The Trump administration is dismissing their claims. Presidential historian Ken Walsh talks about a growing credibility gap for President Trump. It's 5:11.
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13: 5:13, I'm Sarah Jacobs. Thanks for taking us along. The USS Abraham Lincoln is heading home after 9 months at sea. But questions about conditions aboard the carrier have become part of a larger debate over the administration's handling of the war with Iran. With family members raising concerns about life aboard the ship and the Trump administration disputing those claims, presidential historian and American University lecturer Ken Walsh tells WTOP figuring out what's really happening can be challenging. WTOP's Luke Lukert spoke with Walsh about growing credibility concerns facing President Trump.
10: Well, I think that that's part of the problem in assessing this, the fog of war idea. But it's also, I think there's another familiar phrase for people who've studied military history, and that's truth is the first casualty of war. And sometimes governments really don't tell their own people what's really going on or don't acknowledge what's going on despite the evidence. And credibility gaps emerge. And this is very damaging to any war effort. We heard a lot about credibility gaps during the Vietnam War, which is very, very damaging to President Lyndon Johnson and then President Nixon in that war. We're starting to hear that phrase again now about President Trump. And part of it is an example is this aircraft carrier that you just mentioned, the USS Abraham Lincoln, which family members have been complaining to government officials, members of Congress and the media that their loved ones on this ship are living in very difficult, really poor living conditions, which, as you said, with food supplies are low, clean water, plumbing is not going well on the ship, various other things. And President Trump is very dismissive of this. And I think a lot of people find these family members very credible. And he's being dismissive of it. So I think that there's a lot of emotional content to this, to the people who are making the comments that the conditions are bad. And this is widening the credibility gap. There's many other examples, by the way, of his credibility under challenge. Most fundamentally, him saying all during his campaign, he was not going to start a war. He was not going to participate in endless wars. And he was going to avoid quagmires around the world, and here we are fighting Iran now far longer than anybody expected with no end in sight. So this is not a good series of stories for President Trump, but it's really a difficult problem he has to deal with, the credibility problem.
11: Meanwhile, we're hearing that there are going to be sanctions placed on Iran. Do you think that this might help speed the end of this war? And how important is it for this to get kind of wrapped up before the midterms?
10: I think it is important, at least to show some progress. President Trump has been nothing if not effusive in praising our war effort in the sense that it's working. He keeps saying a deal is imminent, they're going to give up, this sort of thing, but it doesn't happen. And that's part of the credibility problem. Now he's taking the tack of using economic pressure in what Secretary of Treasury and others are saying it's going to be the most damaging economic program against the country in history toward Iran. Who knows whether it'll work? The Iranians have shown much, including their regime, is showing much more resolve than I think anybody in the Trump administration thought they would in continuing the fighting. I don't think we as Americans really understand politics or the resolve of people in that region very well, and I think that's becoming quite evident as time goes on in the Iranian war. So, but this is the latest attempt is to get to a deal, get to the Iranian regime to knuckle under by using economic pressure. But he could always go back to the military. That's something we've learned about President Trump. He does turn to change his mind and turn around on a dime. So but that's part of the problem with the credibility. We don't know how much he will stay with what he says he's going to do.
13: Ken Walsh is an independent presidential historian and lecturer at the American University School of Communication. A quick look now at the top stories we're working on at WTOP. Kyle Kirkwood takes the checkered flag in the Freedom 250 Grand Prix, taking the lead on the opening lap. President Trump imposes 50% tariffs on about $20 billion worth of Canadian goods, and now Canada's prime minister is promising a dollar-for-dollar retaliation tariffs starting in September. And officials say a fast-growing wildfire in Reno was human-caused. Keep it here for full details in the minutes ahead. 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Traffic and weather on WTOP. We go back to Rick McClure in the WTOP Traffic Center.
24: All right, thanks, Sarah. Let's head over to the Capitol Beltway. Outer loop through Prince George's County. The crash of last hour involved several vehicles with one overturned, quickly righted up and towed away near 450. The other vehicles involved were against the wall and now on the tow truck getting ready to go away as well, grabbing lots of attention in the process. Four left lanes are getting you by Outer Loop 450 through Lanham. Crash cleanup. I-270 South after Route 80 Urbana. The crash cleanup still there had a single left lane getting by. We're going to double check that. Delays were almost back to the Monocacy, and that's getting less, so that's a good sign. BW Parkway South with volume in the southbound lanes. The parts of Fort Meade, Riverdale, and Chevrolet didn't change. And Route 50 had a few issues going on. The crash in the westbound lanes near the Beltway had a single lane getting by on the ramp there. To and from the bay, with a report of a crash in the eastbound lanes approaching Sandy Point, now has the right lane blocked. And we had one broken down on the eastbound span, now cleared from the right lane with three lanes west and now two lanes east across that view of the Chesapeake. Set over to the district, Freedom 250 Grand Prix is in the history books, and we still have road closures on the eastern portion of the mall. Check our website at WTOP.com for more details. 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I'm Rick McClure. Next traffic report in 10 minutes.
13: 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And now to 7 News First Alert meteorologist Mark Pena.
6: Yesterday's fronts will continue to slowly move out of the area, and the dry, comfortable air is filtering in behind this. We won't really feel it until tomorrow, but skies are clear for the remainder of our weekend. Temperatures will fall to the lower 60s under mainly clear skies tonight, with even some upper 50s possible outside the Capitol Beltway, and we'll have northwest winds at about 5 miles per hour. We've got a nice late summer afternoon in store for your Monday with a lot of sunshine, temperatures in the mid-80s, and low humidity. I'm 7 News meteorologist Mark Pena and the First Alert Weather Center.
13: 82 in Springfield, 84 in Laurel, 85 at Farragut Square. 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
17: News happens here.
13: 523. Maryland's newest state park is set to open next week in Western Maryland. Savage Highlands State Park is opening in Garrett County. It's right outside Frostburg. This park sits on 140 acres. It includes a central lodge, 18 cabins, almost 6 miles of trails to hike. It is opening within the much bigger Savage River State Forest, and in addition to hiking, it'll also draw people for mountain biking, fishing, skiing, and hunting. Maryland has spent the last 2 years getting the property ready. It paid close to $9 million for the land in 2024. Lincoln wants to increase production of autos in America. Jeff Gilbert with more on what to expect from Ford in the Car Chronicles.
18: Ford giving no details in its announcement that it's increasing Lincoln production in the U.S. with only three products. Currently, it is something that Lincoln needs.
19: Right now, they're at a point where they need to have some new products to restart the conversation about the brand in the market.
18: Sam Fiorani of Auto Forecast Solutions expects a new platform for a Nautilus that won't be imported from China but made in the U.S. He also expects a replacement for the retired Corsair.
19: These are two very popular segments, and the subcompact or compact crossover markets are growing very quickly, especially in the luxury area. Getting Lincoln back into those markets is very important to the brand.
18: Fiorani says a new Lincoln sedan is a long shot, but they could get a product based on the expected four-door Mustang. With the Car Chronicles, I'm Jeff Gilbert for WTOP News.
13: The concept of a robot that folds laundry, makes your bed, cleans the kitchen may not be science fiction much longer. Researchers and robotics companies around the world are pouring billions into humanoid robots. WTOP's Ralph Fox talks about it with digital expert Kim Commando.
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13: 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Here's Frank Hanrahan.
30: It was one of the more unique road races ever. We had the Freedom 250 Grand Prix, downtown D.C., National Mall, and Kyle Kirkwood wins the race. He led for 128 of the 147 laps around the 1.7-mile temporary street circuit. Now get this, Kirkwood is a street circuit specialist. He's now won 7 career wins, 6 of which have come on the streets. So good for Kyle Kirkwood, winner of the Freedom 250 Grand Prix race. Nationals, not good. Swept at Miami, 6-2. Nats 10 games under 500. 1-8 on the road trip for the Nats, who come limping back home, host the Rockies tomorrow night. O's lose 3-1 to Tampa Bay at Camden Yards. Cincinnati Open men's final right now in tennis. And after losing the first set 6-3, Hyattsville's Francis Tiafoe is up a break 3-1. He leads in the second, trying to force a decisive third set and get a big-time tournament title before the U.S. Open, which starts next week in New York. NWSL soccer, 50th minute. Spirit trailing Orlando 1-0. That's being played at Audi Field. About 90 minutes, Mystics visit Portland. That'll be at 7 o'clock. I'm Frank Hanrahan, WTOP Sports.
13: Thank you, Frank. Coming up after traffic and weather, a lot of things are about to get more expensive as President Trump heats up a trade war with Canada. 527.
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13: 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Back to Rick McClure in the traffic center.
5: And we're updating these traffic issues at the moment through parts of Prince George's County. The crash cleanup is just about done on the outer loop through Lanham. All vehicles involved are on tow trucks along the right side. Big issues on Route 50 in Maryland. The crash westbound on the ramps to the Beltway had a single lane getting by. And the crash in the eastbound lanes approaching the Bay Bridge is now on the right shoulder. For victims of drunk and drug driving, your grief is unique, but you're not alone. 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I'm Rick McClure. Next traffic report in 10 minutes.
13: It'll be partly cloudy this evening, down to 65. Mostly sunny tomorrow, highs in the low to mid-80s, and then that pleasant weather will continue on Tuesday with mostly sunny skies and slightly cooler than average temperatures. Right now, it's 83 in Tysons and Waldorf and 84 at L'Enfant Plaza at 5:30.
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13: Good afternoon. I'm Sarah Jacobs. Veronica Canales is our producer. Happening now. Race day in D.C. The Capitol streets turned into a racetrack for the Freedom 250 Grand Prix. President Trump waving the green flag to start the 250-mile race, and Kyle Kirkwood won the race, taking the checkered flag.
20: It's definitely the place to win, and I don't know if we're ever going to get another chance at this. I hope we do. This was awesome, but this was what a dream come true.
13: DC Fire and EMS say crews have checked on two people for heat-related issues. No one needed to be taken to the hospital. DC police report no arrests, and officials say there haven't been any event-related 911 calls. From Crown Royal whiskey to hockey sticks, some goods for U.S. consumers are about to get a lot more expensive. ABC's Stephen Portnoy reports it's because of the trade war with Canada heating up this weekend.
21: Tensions between neighbors are at a new modern high as President Trump imposes 50% tariffs on a variety of Canadian imports. The talks collapsing late Friday, the Canadians walking out of negotiations with the U.S. The Trump administration pointing to bans on the sale of U.S. alcohol in Canada, along with protections for Canadian dairy farmers.
13: President Trump responding to the tariffs on social media, accusing Canada of wanting the benefits of being a U.S. state without being one, something he says he will not stand for. Nearly 6 months into the war with Iran, the toll on American troops continues to climb. The Pentagon now says 757 U.S. service members have been wounded since the war began. News Nation's Margaret Chadbourne notes the fighting is going on far longer than the president ever expected.
6: He originally said the conflict would last just 4 to 6 weeks, but a ceasefire is gone and Washington and Tehran remain deadlocked.
7: The length and the cost of the conflict in the Middle East is fueling fresh criticism from Democratic lawmakers, but the president says he has no regrets about going to war.
9: So they're in bad shape, but the reason I did it, and we had no choice, and I would have done it again 100 times, they cannot have a nuclear weapon, and they won't be having a nuclear weapon.
13: Iran's president claims the world has accepted that Iran won the war, and the fighting should end. Election 2026 on WTOP. There have been calls for Maryland Democratic Senator Chris Van Hollen to challenge New York's Chuck Schumer for the position of Senate Minority Leader. Van Hollen tells NBC's Meet the Press that his focus is not on becoming the party's leader. Rather, he's concerned about what Democrats stand for going into 2028. When asked if he would run for president, Van Hollen did not explicitly answer, but repeated the need for direction in the Democratic Party.
10: I'm kicking the tires, meaning I've been to New Hampshire. I was invited to go there. I was invited to go out to Iowa last summer. I think there's a great deal of churning within the Democratic Party, and I support that. As I said, I think we need this healthy debate because I don't think Democrats have put forward a clear alternative to the Trump administration.
13: The senator was campaigning with Michigan Democratic Senate candidate Abdul El Sayed, who said he wants Van Hollen to become the party's next Senate majority leader. Officials say a fast-growing wildfire in Reno, Nevada was human-caused. The Hawk Fire grew to 13,000 acres today. It is 0% contained. About 42,000 residents have been ordered evacuated, another 45,000 encouraged to leave so that firefighters can reach hot spots more easily. Governor Joe Lombardo declared a state of emergency in Washoe County and mobilized the Nevada National Guard to support aerial firefighting and to protect evacuated neighborhoods from looters. The federal government is forcing western states to cut back on their water use.
11: As reservoir levels sink lower in Lake Mead and Lake Powell, the Department of the Interior ordering steep cuts to the amount of Colorado River water that will be delivered to California, Nevada, and Arizona. That river facing years of drought. The federal government had hoped that the seven states that draw water from the river could reach an agreement on how to divvy up the shrinking supply, but that didn't happen, forcing the hand of the feds. The Interior Department announcing cuts over the next 2 years, beginning in 2027. Dave Packer, ABC News.
13: 5:35. Carmelo Anthony's lawyers are not giving up, awaiting a decision from the Texas Fifth Court of Appeals after a judge refused his bid for a new trial. The 19-year-old is serving 35 years in prison for stabbing a rival student athlete to death at a track meet last year. Bruce Carter is a community advocate.
22: Someone's child is in the grave, and another person's child is facing 35 years. There are no winners.
13: Judge Michael Chitty denied the motion for a new trial in a half-page order following a 2-day hearing last week near Dallas. Back at home here, a man is fighting for his life in the hospital after his motorcycle crashed this morning in Annandale. Fairfax County police say this happened at Braddock Road and Pine Road about 10:40 this morning. The man was taken to the hospital with life-threatening injuries. Stay with WTOP for any updates we may get through the evening. Coming up in Money News, a fresh reading on the strength of the U.S. economy coming in the week ahead. Traffic and weather in 2 minutes.
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13: 538. Traffic and weather on WTOP. Here is Rick McClure in the traffic center.
5: Back to the Auto Loop through Prince George's County with the crash cleanup near Route 450. All gone. Delays easing from Route 50. I-270 folks are struggling headed south after Route 80 Urbana. Listener updates us with the crash from last hour. Now has the right shoulder getting by with solid delays almost back to the Monocacy River. Southbound I-270 before Route 80, crash cleanup continues. Route 50, with the few issues being resolved, the crash in the westbound lanes near the Beltway, now on the right shoulder. To and from the bay had a crash in the eastbound lanes approaching Sandy Point. That was just shouldered right. 3 lanes west, 2 lanes east across the bay now. 66, 395, good on the Virginia side. I-95 volume in the southbound lanes approaching the Occoquan and again through Woodbridge and Dale City. For victims of drunk and drug driving, your grief is unique, but you're not alone. 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I'm Rick McClure. Next traffic report in 10 minutes.
13: Thank you, Rick. Now to the P.J. 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Here is 7 News First Alert meteorologist Mark Pena.
8: The cold front that brought all the storms Saturday night is slowly moving away from the area, and this will continue to filter in some drier air. Skies are clear for the remainder of your weekend, with temperatures falling to the lower 60s by tomorrow morning for the metro, but even some upper 50s are possible outside the Capitol Beltway. You'll really feel the comfortable temperatures and weather for your Monday with a lot of sunshine, temperatures in the mid-80s, and that low humidity thanks to those west winds at about 5 to 10 miles per hour. We're clear for the next several days after that. It won't be until about Thursday when we're tracking our next chance of rain. I'm 7 News meteorologist Mark Pena and the First Alert Weather Center.
13: It is 84 in Upper Marlboro, 81 in Germantown, 82 degrees in the nation's capital. Money news now on WTOP. Here's John Tarrant.
12: Wall Street is heading into a data-heavy week with investors watching corporate earnings and fresh readings on the strength of the U.S. economy. The key focus comes on Wednesday, when the government is due to release its second estimate of second quarter GDP, or growth, alongside July personal income and spending figures and the Federal Reserve's so-called preferred measure of inflation, PCE, although that might have changed under Kevin Warsh. Investors will also get consumer confidence data and new home sales, while the earnings calendar remains relatively light ahead of a major technology test later in the week. And what is that? NVIDIA is scheduled to report on Wednesday, with Wall Street focused on whether booming artificial intelligence investment can really continue to justify those lofty valuations. Against a backdrop of softer employment and still elevated inflation, the numbers could help to shape expectations for the Federal Reserve's next move on interest rates scheduled for September. For WTOP News, I'm John Tarrant.
13: It's 5:40. Lawyers from Paramount Skydance will be sitting down with California leaders to talk about a possible settlement of the antitrust lawsuit that's holding up Paramount's acquisition of Warner Brothers Discovery. The Wall Street Journal says California Attorney General Rob Bonta is facing growing pressure from other political leaders in his state to reach a deal. In a statement Friday, Bonta said he'd rather resolve disputes in the boardroom, not the courtroom. He and a handful of other Democratic state attorneys general sued to block the merger, which had the approval of the U.S. Justice Department and regulators in several other countries. Bonta's lawsuit, that is, claims the media merger would reduce competition in the entertainment sphere, although Paramount's leaders have said it's all politically motivated. Well, this is the last day of summer vacation for hundreds of thousands of students across the DMV. Thank goodness it's been a beautiful one. WTOP's John Doman has more on the rising costs of getting kids geared up for school.
1: Everything is more expensive these days, and that's especially the case when it comes to all those new school supplies in your kids' backpacks. Parents are spending on average $175 this year, 8% more than they did last year, according to a pair of think tanks cited by USA Today. Pencils, paper, folders, all more expensive than last year. In fact, notebooks in your kids' new lunchbox is up 20% from last year. Every trip to the grocery store is a reminder that everything going into those new lunchboxes is also more expensive, and we haven't even started mentioning things like new shoes or clothes, which also cost more, and they're not factored into this. Inflation, tariffs, and higher gas prices are to blame. John Dome in WTOP News.
13: Hockey and hospital drama were some TV show topics that led the way at this year's 2026 TCA Awards. WTOP's Sandy Kozel talked about the winners with TV Guide's Matt Rausch, who is a member of the Television Critics Association.
14: Rausch explains why Heated Rivalry won the Program of the Year prize.
15: Not necessarily the best show of the year, but the show that we felt had the most pop cultural impact was HBO Max's Heated Rivalry. That show that kind of came out of nowhere from Canada about the two hockey players. It really did take the TV world by storm.
14: One of its stars hosted Saturday Night Live. There's even a parody off-Broadway. Apple TV's Widow Bay won for comedy, and HBO Max's The Pitt for drama.
15: That show has just such impact, and now they just put out the trailer for a teaser this week for the third season with Noah Wiley coming back from his sabbatical. We can't wait for that to happen in January. And then the Lifetime Achievement Award we gave to Stephen Colbert after his final year, his, I guess you would call it a victory lap of some sort, as he was pushed off the air by CBS.
14: Squid Games won the TCA Award for International Series. Sandy Kozel, WTOP News.
13: The Buffalo Bills are giving defensive tackle Ed Oliver support and space after the accidental death of his two-year-old son. Oliver has been grieving throughout training camp. Many of his teammates only learned of the tragic accident Friday. After Saturday's 31-7 exhibition win in Cleveland, Bills quarterback Josh Allen said the team is standing with Oliver. The toddler was pronounced dead after being found unresponsive in a residential pool in Harris County, Texas, June 28th. That's what a person briefed on the accident told the Associated Press. The person spoke on the condition of anonymity because the team and players have not revealed that information. Coming up on WTOP, the fired editor-in-chief of the Stars and Stripes talks with WTO about his hopes for the future of the newspaper. More news in 90 seconds.
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13: 546, I'm Sarah Jacobs. Thanks for being with us. The Pentagon has fired the publisher and editor-in-chief of Stars and Stripes, the military newspaper funded by the Defense Department, but known for its editorial independence. Stars and Stripes has reported on the military community since World War II.

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1: Opposition is intensifying against construction of massive data centers that support artificial intelligence systems. Political leaders from both parties have been listening, reversing their support as midterm elections loom.
2: We do not want a data center in this county.
3: In communities across the country, the backlash against the rapid build-out of AI data centers is reaching a fever pitch. We went inside a town hall in rural Franklin County, Missouri. Hundreds of residents uniting in protest of two proposed data centers.
4: This issue brings Republicans and Democrats together.
3: Tech giants are pouring hundreds of billions of dollars into the massive facilities, promising they'll bring jobs and spur capital investment in their communities. But many residents fear data centers will spike utility bills, drain water resources, and destroy farmland.
1: That is ABC's Elizabeth Schulze reporting. Now a quick look at the top stories we're working on at WTOP. Kyle Kirkwood wins the Freedom 250 IndyCar Grand Prix, which brought racing legends and thousands of fans to the streets around the National Mall. It is the last day of summer vacation for hundreds of thousands of students around the region. And the Smithsonian could decide to use one of its buildings for a new museum to bypass congressional approval. Keep it here for full details on these stories in the minutes ahead. 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Traffic and weather on WTOP. We go to Rick McClure in the traffic center.
5: All right, Sarah, back to the Capitol Beltway. The only delay right now is through Virginia, through McLean on the interloop of the Capitol Beltway, headed toward the Legion Bridge, and that's it. Good through Prince George's County on the Maryland side and Montgomery County on the Capitol Beltway. I-270, a little different problem. Still a tough drive headed south after Route 80 Urbana with the crash from last hour. Now has the right shoulder still getting by. Solid delays back to the Monocacy. Southbound I-270 before Route 80. Crash cleanup still going on. Route 50 with better movement in the westbound lanes, leaving Bowie toward the Beltway. Had a crash that was just cleared from the ramps last report. To and from the Bay with a very brief slowdown now, approaching Sandy Point. Three lanes west, two lanes east, still in business across the Bay. On the Virginia side, very quiet, 66, 395, I-95, trying to get there, take a little time, with volume in the southbound lanes approaching the Occoquan and again through Woodbridge and Dale City. Traffic report brought to you by the Smithsonian Institution. Feel your need for speed at the Smithsonian's Stephen F. Udvar-Hazy Center in Chantilly. 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I'm Rick McClure. Next traffic report in 10 minutes.
1: Thank you, Rick. Now we go to 7 News First Alert meteorologist Mark Pena.
6: We're tracking some nice summertime weather for the next several days behind the front that brought us the storms last night. Drier and somewhat cooler air will continue to filter in behind this front, which means clear skies for the rest of your Sunday. Temperatures tonight fall to the lower 60s for the metro, but even some upper 50s possible for areas outside the Beltway. We're back to the lower and mid 80s for your Monday with dry air. It'll feel fantastic outside. Make sure to get outside and enjoy. And if you're not able to, just know Tuesday, Wednesday look very similar. Temperatures will remain in the mid 80s, which is pretty close to the average high of about 87 for this time of year. It won't be until about Thursday when we're tracking our next chance of showers and even a few thunderstorms. So we get a nice little break in the weather department and also a little taste of early fall at the same time. Right now, though, nothing to worry about when it comes to radar. It's completely clear. Temperatures very comfortable. 81 degrees in Northwest at this hour, 84 for you in Alexandria, and 85 right now in College Park.
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3: 5:52 at the box office this weekend.
4: Sometimes Spider-Man has to do the hard thing, even if it breaks Peter Parker's heart.
3: Spider-Man Brand New Day continues to dominate, holding this top spot for the fourth weekend. It added $39 million in ticket sales from 4,000 theaters in the U.S. and Canada, bringing its North American total to almost $855 million, putting it on track to surpass Avengers Endgame as the second highest grossing domestic release ever. Meanwhile, The Odyssey has become Christopher Nolan's highest grossing film, adding $19.5 million domestically and another $68 million internationally. It's in third place at the box office, behind Indiscious Out of the Further, which is second. More than 80 authors were in town on Saturday signing books and meeting fans at the 26th annual National Book Festival. WTOP's books brother, Tariq King, spoke with one who has deep roots in the district.
5: 80,000 book lovers registered to be on hand Saturday for the Library of Congress National Book Festival at the Washington Convention Center.
6: In this day and age when we're all kind of isolated on our phones, I think it's nice to put the phones down, come down to the convention center and see that books are real, literature's real.
5: D.C. native Bisrat Misgaba published her debut novel, I Hope You Find What You're Looking For, this year.
6: My book is a novel. It's fictional, but it's definitely inspired by my experiences here in the D.C. area as a D.C. native and by the kind of real-life characters that I was raised by.
5: She says attending the festival as a Washingtonian and now as an author is a full circle moment.
6: I am honored. I have been attending for as long as it's been a festival. I feel invigorated as a writer. I feel invigorated as a reader.
5: At the National Book Festival, Tariq King, WTOP News.
3: Here's a reminder for Fairfax County drivers with school kids about to hit the sidewalks and walk to their reopening schools. High school crossing guards are no longer assigned to county high schools following some budget adjustments. Guards will remain active at elementary schools, middle schools, and some secondary locations, specifically Hayfield Secondary School, Lake Braddock Secondary, and Robinson Secondary School. Fairfax County Schools officials are encouraging drivers to use extra caution when driving to and from school. Remain alert to pedestrians and other vehicles. Because traffic patterns may be different, you might give yourself a few extra minutes when arriving at or leaving a school. Sports on WTOP, powered by Maximus, moving people and technology forward. Here's Frank Hanrahan.
7: We had the Freedom 250 down at the National Mall. Very cool event that took place as there was a winner. Kyle Kirkwood takes the checkered flag as he led for 128 laps of the 147 overall laps, 1.7-mile temporary street circuit in downtown D.C. That is the Kirkwood special because he's now won 7 career wins, 6 of which have come on the street circuits. On the baseball circuit, Nationals lose at Miami again 6-2. So, yeah, they get swept by the Marlins. Nats are now 10 games under 500, 1-8 on the road trip. It is over now. They head back home to host the Rockies tomorrow night. Orioles were losers as well to Tampa Bay. 3-1. We got the Cincinnati Open in men's tennis. Hinesville's Francis Tiafoe winning the second set 6-1, but he's in trouble now in the third set, down 3-love to Arthur Fils of France, who could be pulling away if Francis doesn't win this game at 0-3. WNBA tonight, Mystics visiting Portland. That's at 7 o'clock. We got NWSL, 80th minute. Spirit still trailing Orlando 1-0 from Audi Field. And this is the new day and age of sports that we are in. The Cleveland Browns are waiving tight end Daquan Wright. And if he clears waivers, he has an agreement in place to go back to college and play for LSU. Wright is believed to be the first player who could play for an NFL team and then go back to play in college. Again, it was Kyle Kirkwood winning the Freedom 250 Grand Prix race in D.C. earlier today. I'm Frank Hanrahan, WTOP Sports.
3: Thank you, Frank. Coming up on WTOP, the Hawk Fire in Nevada is 0% contained after burning through 20 square miles. And 3 more Republicans have come out over the weekend against President Trump's plans to ease the import tariffs on ground beef. Traffic and weather in 1 minute.
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3: Traffic and weather on WTOP. Rick McClure in the WTOP Traffic Center.
12: All right, Sarah, we're following these traffic headlines here in the Traffic Center. Better news, traveling southbound I-270 toward Urbana. The crash near Route 80 all cleared, but now we have a new issue in the southbound lanes before Route 80 with one a broken down tractor trailer along the left side. Caller says just the right lane is getting by very slowly. Southbound 270 headed toward Urbana. This traffic report or the Traffic Center is presented by Window Nation. Right now, get 50% off all window styles at windownation.com. I'm Rick McClure. Next traffic report in 10 minutes.
3: And now to 7 News. First Alert meteorologist Mark Pena.
13: Saturday's cold front will continue to move away from the area, and we've got the dry, comfortable conditions filtering in behind it, which means skies are clear for the remainder of your weekend as temperatures gradually fall from the 80s to the 60s by tomorrow, with even some upper 50s possible outside the Capitol Beltway. The low humidity is all thanks to some north to northwest winds at about 5 to 10 miles per hour, and you'll feel it by Monday with a lot of sunshine, comfortably in the mid 80s and that low humidity, and we'll be sunny and dry through Wednesday before our next chance of rain arrives by Thursday. I'm 7 News meteorologist Mark Pena in the First Alert Weather Center.
3: 85 degrees in the nation's capital.
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3: Good evening. I'm Sarah Jacobs. Coming up,
14: I've been to a few like car races, but nothing like this ever.
15: DC has the need for speed. I'm Jimmy Alexander.
3: A crash in Fairfax County this morning leaves a motorcyclist fighting for his life.
16: Thousands of students will head back to school this week across the DMV. I'm Luke Lukert.
17: 15 years since the earth moved under the DMV's feet. I'm Liz Anderson.
3: At 6:15, learn the top reasons why Americans are moving to different states. It's 6 o'clock.
18: From ABC News, I'm Wayne Cabot. What started out yesterday as just a little brush fire outside Reno is now a massive wildfire, quickly scorching 20 square miles. Video showing one mountain, now a wall of flames. The Hawk Fire in Nevada, 0% contained despite a massive effort. Sheriff Darren Balaam.
19: We have over 1,000 plus first responders on this fire, and our main priority is the safety of you and our communities.
18: Structures are burning. A strong wind could burn more. 42,000 out of their homes, 45,000 more being told to leave. This fire, investigators say, is human caused. New threats on the Strait. Iran saying not a single drop of oil will be exported through the Strait of Hormuz or any other place in the Persian Gulf if President Trump's economic war continues. Trump waving a green flag at the Freedom 250 Grand Prix, the first Indy-style race ever held in the nation's capital. Trump taking a lap of honor in the beast. Three more Republicans have come out over the weekend against President Trump's plans to ease import tariffs on ground beef. All have Senate races coming up. The National Cattlemen's Beef Association represents 180,000 cattle producers in 44 states and says the Trump plan to waive the tariffs is frustrating farm state producers who voted for the president. Trump's son-in-law, Jared Kushner, met privately with Hakeem Jeffries, the Democratic House leader who would become the House Speaker if Democrats win enough seats in November. ABC's Stephen Portnoy.
20: Sources tell us that this meeting happened in recent weeks. We know that they discussed a wide range of topics, including ways they might find common ground. What's really remarkable about this is it indicates outreach on the part of the president's inner circle with the man who would very likely become the next Speaker of the House if Democrats take control in November.
18: Very hot and very dry across the South into tomorrow and beyond. Heat advisories from California to the Florida Panhandle. That's 65 million sweltering Americans. 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
0: It is 6:02, Sunday, August 23rd, 84 degrees in D.C., partly sunny and less humid. Good Sunday evening. I'm Lynn Bowie, and the top local story we're following this hour, Kyle Kirkwood wins the Freedom 250 Grand Prix. Today, streets around the National Mall became an IndyCar race course for tens of thousands of fans. WTOP's Jimmy Alexander was there.
14: I've been to a few like car races, but nothing like this ever.
21: 13-year-old Kian Jai Head How.
14: My mom, she got these tickets. She's a great mom, mom of the year.
21: Are you saying that because she got the tickets or is she always like that?
14: No, she's always like this.
22: Well, I do that for the kid of the year.
21: This is Kian's mom, Shireen.
22: But it's been really nice seeing all the flyovers today and the bands. It's been really fun.
21: The mother and son from Baltimore made a weekend out of it and came on Saturday, which Kian said was his favorite part.
14: The IROC racing cars, because those are really cool. They're all old legends from NASCAR and stock car racing.
21: From the National Mall, Jimmy Alexander, WTOP News.
0: We are learning that DC Fire and DMS responded to about a dozen heat-related issues today, and one person was taken to the hospital. A motorcyclist is in critical condition after a crash in Annandale late this morning. Fairfax County Police say the wreck happened around 10:40 a.m. near Braddock and Pine Roads. The rider was rushed to the hospital with life-threatening injuries. Investigators are still working to determine what led to the crash. Tens of thousands of students head back to school across the DMV this week. For many of them, there will be a few new things to get used to. Some students will have bell-to-bell cell phone bans. Others have brand new schools and classrooms. WTOP's Luke Lukert reports.
23: D.C. Public Schools kicks off their new year Monday with a new interim chancellor, Kim Jackson. They'll be welcoming students to some freshly modernized campuses, including at J.O. Wilson Elementary, Tubman Elementary, Malcolm X Elementary, and Thomas Elementary. MacArthur High students will also return to a renovated campus as well. But the school has a new name, John R. Thompson Junior High, honoring the longtime Georgetown men's basketball coach. Fairfax County Public Schools will also start classes on Monday and will open their brand new Skyview High School in Herndon. For its first academic year, it will include 9th and 10th graders. Alexandria and Prince William County also kick off their school year Monday in Virginia. Also returning in Maryland, Anne Arundel County, Frederick County, and Howard County. Luke Luker, WTOP News.
0: Prince George's County and Montgomery County Public Schools start the new school year on Tuesday. Lightning from last night's storms is to blame for a house fire in Fort Washington. Prince George's County Fire and EMS says a lightning strike sparked a fire at a home on Grange Hall Court just before midnight. When firefighters arrived, flames were coming from the roof. No one was hurt and crews quickly put out the fire. Six people were displaced and the fire caused about $25,000 in damage. 15 years ago today, in 2011, the D.C. region was reeling. More from WTOP's Liz Anderson.
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24: An earthquake has hit Washington, D.C. and much of the East Coast. The U.S. Geological...
25: The good part is no one died when the quake rattled the ground near Mineral, a town in Louisa County, Virginia. The bad part, the shock and damage. WTOP reporters and anchors, past and present, were among those all over the story.
24: We are getting reports now that it's a 5.8 magnitude.
26: This is clearly nobody's imagination, and it's clearly spread far and wide in our listening area.
24: We're getting reports that the Pentagon is being evacuated, and the U.S. Capitol also being evacuated.
27: This was, in fact, terrifying, and there were moments of discombobulation.
28: I saw a bunch of people running out of buildings, and some of them were screaming.
29: She ran out into the hallway and thought...
30: We were a little dumbfounded because we thought, you know, earthquake.
29: Well, she was right.
25: With a look back at the 2011 earthquake, Liz Anderson, WTOP News.
0: It is 6:06. The long-planned National Museum of the American Latino could soon have a home on the National Mall. The New York Times reports the Smithsonian's Board of Regents is set to consider on August 31st whether to house the museum in the Arts and Industries Building. That building is between the Smithsonian Castle and Hirshhorn Museum. Using the existing Smithsonian building would bypass the congressional approval required for a new museum site. In May, President Trump proposed ending funding for the museum and instead displaying Latino history exhibits across the existing Smithsonian museums. Coming up in Money News on WTOP, Amazon set to expand drone delivery. It is 6:07.
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0: 6:08. Traffic and weather on WTOP. Rick McClure in the Traffic Center.
8: All right, Lynn, let's take you through the district. Still traveling well on both sides of the I-395, 695 portions of the freeway between the Case Bridge and the 295s. The 295s with brief volume slowdowns along both sides through Northeast. Northwest, the Freedom 250 Grand Prix racing event on the mall ended last hour. The cleanup begins with closures on the eastern portion of the mall, lasting a few days longer, affecting 7th to 4th Streets near the west front of the Capitol building between Pennsylvania and Independence Avenues, and no access to the 12th Street Expressway from the Case Bridge. Check our website at WTOP.com for more details. Set over to Virginia. I-95 volume in the southbound lanes getting less now, approaching the Occoquan through Woodbridge and through Maryland to Route 52 and from the shore coast, and now 3 lanes west, 2 lanes east at speed across the bay. And I-270 still with delays headed south after Route 80 Urbana with one with a broken down tractor trailer along the left side. And back on the outer loop of the Capitol Beltway through Prince George County, moving well. And the only delay is on the Virginia side inner loop through McLean, Langley, toward the Legion Bridge. Let's go to the next one. Here we go. Selling your car? 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I'm Rick McClure, and our next traffic report in 10 minutes.
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9: The cold front that brought all the storms Saturday night is slowly moving away from the area, and this will continue to filter in some drier air. Skies are clear for the remainder of your weekend, with temperatures falling to the lower 60s by tomorrow morning for the metro, but even some upper 50s are possible outside the Capitol Beltway. You'll really feel the comfortable temperatures and weather for your Monday with a lot of sunshine, temperatures in the mid-80s, and that low humidity thanks to those west winds at about 5 to 10 miles per hour. We're clear for the next several days after that. It won't be until about Thursday when we're tracking our next chance of rain. I'm 7 News meteorologist Mark Pena in the First Alert Weather Center.
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10: Amazon is making a major push to expand its drone delivery service. The company says it plans to offer Prime Air in nearly 500 U.S. cities and towns by the end of this year, and that's about 6 times its current footprint. Amazon says it's already made hundreds of thousands of drone deliveries in 2026, with thousands more taking place each day. The expansion comes nearly 13 years after founder Jeff Bezos first promised packages could arrive by drone in 30 minutes or less. Since then, the program has faced regulatory hurdles, technical challenges, and staffing cuts. Amazon also says residents in some communities have raised concerns about drone noise, privacy, and the potential effect on property values. The drones, which weigh about 5 pounds, will fly only through suburbs, well away from airports, identify a landing spot at your home, descend, and leave the package. Amazon has in mind household products and medical supplies, especially, that could be delivered to your home in 30 minutes or less. For WTOP News, I'm John Terrett.
0: Still to come on WTOP, homebuyers share their top reasons for moving, and the results might surprise you. It is 6:11.
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0: 6:14, I'm Lynn Bowie, and thanks for being with us. It appears more people are moving because of the weather. Also, those who are making six figures are still feeling behind. A new Redfin survey examines the reasons why. WTOP contributor Mark Hamrick, who writes about the economy and personal finance on Substack in the Hamrick Brief, joined WTOP with more on these topics.
16: Some of the reasons that I think we usually would have thought top the list on plans to move out of state in this case, which is obviously a more significant move than moving across the city or something like that. Some of those traditional reasons I would have cited in the past would have been, well, moving for a new job. But let's first of all set the sort of baseline situation here with mobility in the country, and that is it is at a historic low, and this is reflecting affordability challenges, the issues associated with high mortgage rates, and home prices have continued to rise. So we're not moving as much as we would have in the past. But what Redfin found was the top two reasons why Americans plan to move out of state are, number one, better weather. That perhaps isn't so shocking, but I think the second reason is, and that is because of natural disasters or climate risk worries. And so that could be smoke, it could be wildfires, obviously, drought, poor air quality, and heat. And so these are very serious issues, and Redfin finds that these are issues compelling Americans to plan to move.
17: Wow. And, you know, making at least $100,000 a year, that used to be like the benchmark dream. But that may not really meet today's expectations or standards with the economy and the inflation. Is that number enough? What are you finding out about that?
16: Well, so this is something I discussed with Gene Chatsky, the personal finance icon. We essentially both talked about issues that are near and dear to our hearts. And I think that affordability is obviously ranking very high. Then that stems from the inflation that we have experienced over the last number of years. Consumer price index is up nearly 30% since January of 2020, just to take a random point in time, obviously, before the pandemic really was bearing down on us. Russia's invasion of Ukraine sparked another round of inflation, and of course now the Middle East conflict. So it really matters, first of all, where one lives. And so obviously more affordable communities, a certain salary such as $100,000 or $100,000 in annual household income might go far enough. Around here, the DMV, well, that's another story, as we all know. And so whether it's to pay for housing, whether it's to pay for just everything we need in our daily lives, the things that populate the consumer price index, like food and energy. Just affording those necessities is an issue. And as we discussed recently, more and more people are leaning on credit cards just to pay for groceries. And that's not because all the time that they're wanting their points or cash back. It's because they don't have enough money in the bank to pay for them.
0: That's WTOP contributor Mark Hamrick, who writes about the economy and personal finance on Substack in the Hamrick Brief. 617, a moderate earthquake shook eastern Japan, including the Tokyo area, early this morning. Officials say at least 37 people were hurt. Most of them fell or objects hit them as the quake hit while they were sleeping. Japan measured the quake at a magnitude of 5.9. The U.S. Geological Survey put it at 5.8. There was no tsunami warning, but the quake caused some rail delays in the region and a water main break in Tokyo. People there are being warned to prepare for possible aftershocks over the next week. A quick look at our top stories right now. Drivers zoom through D.C. streets for the Freedom 250 Grand Prix auto race. A human-caused wildfire approaches Reno, Nevada, forcing thousands of evacuations. The U.S. and Canada fall deeper into a trade war with new tariffs as talks collapse. Keep it here for full details on these stories in the minutes ahead. 618. Traffic and weather on WTOP. Back to Rick in the traffic center.
8: Capital Beltway with only one slow spot to report on the Interloop Virginia side from after the toll road toward the Legion Bridge. I-270 authorities are trying to move that broken down tractor trailer from the southbound lanes after Route 80 Urbana. Still stuck along the left side. Stay to the right to get by very slowly from the Monocacy River. Southbound I-270 leaving Buckystown headed south toward Urbana. Stacked and packed there. Let's head over to Virginia. Still very quiet. Seeing some volume eastbound on 66 after Route 50 Faroes. Going to check that out next report. And I-95 still with volume holding steady in the southbound lanes approaching the Occoquan through Woodbridge and through the district. Still traveling well. Both sides of the I-395, 695 portions of the freeway between the Case Bridge and the 295. And the 295 still has a brief slowdown along both sides approaching East Capitol Street and Pennsylvania Avenue. 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I'm Rick McClure, next traffic report in 10 minutes.
0: 7 News First Alert meteorologist Mark Pena.
9: Saturday's cold front will continue to move away from the area, and we've got the dry, comfortable conditions filtering in behind it, which means skies are clear for the remainder of your weekend as temperatures gradually fall from the 80s to the 60s by tomorrow, with even some upper 50s possible outside the Capitol Beltway. The low humidity is all thanks to some north to northwest winds at about 5 to 10 miles per hour, and you'll feel it by Monday with a lot of sunshine, comfortably in the mid-80s and that low humidity, and will be sunny and dry through Wednesday before our next chance of rain arrives by Thursday. I'm 7 News meteorologist Mark Pena in the First Alert Weather Center.
0: Current temp still in the 80s. 80 in Silver Spring, 84 in Foggy Bottom, 80 outside the WTOP studios. 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
0: 6:22. As kids head back to school, new CDC data shows a record number of kindergartners are exempt from routine vaccine requirements. The exemption rate rose to 4.2%, up from 3.6% last school year. Vaccination rates for diseases, including measles, have fallen below the 95% threshold, which is a critical benchmark for preventing outbreaks. The CDC says about 280,000 children entered school without documentation of completing the measles, mumps, and rubella vaccine series. ABC News medical correspondent Dr. Darian Sutton says it is important for parents to keep their children up to date on recommended vaccines.
20: Check your child's routine vaccine schedule. Make sure that they're up to date. If they aren't, talk to their pediatrician. And remember, exposure is almost inevitable to these types of things. Your question is, do you want to be exposed with immune protection or without?
0: He says if you have questions, you should talk to your child's pediatrician. Hundreds of thousands of D.C. area students back in the classroom this week, and WTOP's John Doman says getting ready for the new school year can take a big bite out of the family budget.
1: School supplies are a lot more expensive than they used to be, up 8% from last year, on average at $175 per student, according to a pair of think tanks cited by USA Today. And that doesn't include the new shoes and clothes you might be buying, too. Notebooks and those brand new lunchboxes that your kids need are up 20% from last year. And then the cost of a lot of your typical lunchbox staples are up over 10% since last year. The reason for the increase is the same reason you're seeing for other price increases: inflation, tariffs, and higher gas prices, which is already putting the squeeze on other things that parents have to buy on a regular basis. John Dome in WTOP News.
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0: Sports on WTOP, brought to you by Amentum, delivering advanced solutions for space and defense. How about that IndyCar race, Frank?
22: Yeah, I was going to say, speaking of cars, they were revving and going through D.C. down at the National Mall as it was one of the more unique road races ever, the Freedom 250 Grand Prix. And Kyle Kirkwood wins the race as he led for 128 of the 147 laps around the 1.7-mile temporary street circuit in downtown D.C.
23: You can't even put it into words. This is incredible. I'm almost in tears here. This is a big moment for us. Big moment for America here, the 250, right?
22: That is Kirkwood, who now has 7 career wins, 6 of which have come on the street circuits, and for him, certainly a very special victory at the Freedom 250. Nationals not special right now. They got swept at Miami 6-2. They're 10 games under 500, 1-8 on the road trip that is mercilessly done. Nats will be back home to host the Rockies tomorrow night. O's lose 3-1 to Tampa Bay. In tennis, it looked pretty good for Francis Tiafoe after he won the second set 6-1 at the Cincinnati Open Final, but then he just fell apart. He lost 6-0 in the third set to Francis Arthur Fils. Now next up for Tiafoe is the U.S. Open, which he has done very well. He's reached the semifinals 2 times in the last 4 years. Let's see if he can make another run come next week in New York City. NWSL, tough go for the Spirit as they lose to Orlando 1-0 at Audi Field. Mystics at the Portland Fire. That's coming up tonight at 7 o'clock. And how about going from the NFL back to college to play football? That could be the case for the Browns, waiving tight end Daquan Wright. If he clears waivers, He has an agreement to go back to college to play for LSU, believed to be the first player who could play for an NFL team and then go back to play in college. I don't know how to explain it. I'm Frank Hanrahan, WTOP Sports.
0: 6:27 and coming up.
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4: 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I'm Jimmy Alexander.
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0: Let's see how traffic looks with Rick.
27: All right, we're updating these traffic issues here in the traffic center through the district. Still a good trip along both sides of the I-395, 695 portions of the freeway to and from the Case Bridge, and no access to the 12th Street Expressway inbound, and exit 9 to the U.S. Senate is closed inside the northbound 3rd Street Tunnel for cleanup from today's road racing event. 66 seeing some volume east after Route 50 through Fair Oaks, seeing a bunch of vehicles along the right shoulder near Route 123. What's that all about? When traffic slows you down, pain can make your ride feel even longer. Just one pill, Aleve, provides up to 12 hours of pain relief, so you can put pain in the rear view mirror. Use as directed. I'm Rick McClure, next traffic report in 10 minutes.
0: Lows in the mid-60s tonight, and tomorrow highs in the 80s again. We're still in the 80s outside right now. College Park, 83 degrees. Fairfax, 81. The National Mall, 84. It is 6:30.
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0: Good Sunday evening. I'm Lynn Bowie. Tariq King is our producer. And our top local story today, the inaugural Freedom 250 Grand Prix is in the record books as Kyle Kirkwood takes the checkered flag. There was an estimated 140,000 people from around the world on the National Mall for the race today. WTOP's Jimmy Alexander spoke to some locals who arrived on Metro.
2: This is a really good event to get people out and just see something that's really never been done before.
4: Linnea Foster said she liked seeing her hometown transformed into the race course.
2: Just the way that they set it up, it's really nice, and I can see they put a lot of time and effort into it.
30: Proud to be a patriot of America and celebrate 250 years and come out and see a historical event.
4: The 6'5" Ryan Lamberg said he's a big American, so it shouldn't surprise you that this was his favorite part of the race.
30: Yeah, it was great to see an American win, for sure.
4: Now, the Rockville native moved around a lot during the race, but he said this had the best views.
30: The main strip where you can see the Capitol in the background.
4: Pennsylvania Avenue.
30: Absolutely. Gotta love it.
4: From the National Mall, Jimmy Alexander, WTOP News.
0: Maryland Democratic Senator Chris Van Hollen faces growing calls to challenge Senate Democratic leader Chuck Schumer. The topic surfaced on the campaign trail in Michigan last month. when Democratic Senate candidate Abdul al-Sayed introduced Van Hollen as the next Senate majority leader if Democrats win back control of the Senate. Van Hollen told NBC's Kristen Welker on Meet the Press his focus is not on leadership positions, it's on where Democrats stand heading into 2028.
3: What happened in 2024 is that voters were so upset with the status quo that they voted for a convicted felon, Donald Trump. And my view is Democrats need to really stand for something. We need to be against the status quo. And that's why I've been kicking the tires as I look at 2028, because I don't think the Democratic Party has answered the call about how we're going to make sure we have an economy that really does work for everybody, especially working people.
0: Now, when asked about a possible presidential run, the senator did not directly answer, instead emphasizing the need for direction within the Democratic Party. The Stars and Stripes newspaper dates back to the Civil War and has long been a lifeline for U.S. troops overseas. The publication is part of the Department of Defense, and its reporters are Pentagon employees, but it has historically maintained editorial independence. However, there have been warnings for months about potential changes. Those concerns came to a head on Friday when the Pentagon fired several key staff members, including editor-in-chief Eric Slavin. Slavin joined us earlier and said he was not completely caught off guard by the decision.
7: I knew there was conflict. I wasn't sure that it was going to impact me directly. There had been conflict ever since January when there was a tweet put out by the Department of Defense Public Affairs that suggested radical changes without any prior consultation with the staff, Stars and Stripes.
0: His colleague, reporter Lara Court, was also fired. She covered the Middle East for the organization. Officials say a fast-growing wildfire in Reno, Nevada was human-caused. The Hawk Fire grew to 13,000 acres on Sunday and is still uncontained. Some 42,000 residents have been ordered evacuated. Another 45,000 encouraged to leave so that firefighters can reach hotspots more easily. Authorities confirm several structures have been destroyed and six people have been hurt. Washoe County Sheriff Darren Ballam.
8: We have almost, if you combine those that have been evacuated and those that are in the get ready, over 90,000 people that are in those areas. That shows you the magnitude compared to the last fire we had of the population and how the fire is moving into those more heavily urban areas.
0: Nevada's governor declared a state of emergency in Washoe County and mobilized the Nevada National Guard. Authorities say altogether more than 1,000 people are responding to the fire. Trade tensions between the U.S. and Canada are rising after talks between the two countries broke down.
9: President Trump has now imposed a 50% tariff on about $20 billion in Canadian goods. He says that Canada wants the benefits of being a state without actually being one. Well, Mark Carney, Canada's prime minister, is not backing down. He says that Canada will match those tariffs dollar for dollar, imposing tariffs on a sweeping amount of goods, apparel, electronics, paper goods, and steel. And that would start on September 8th.
0: That's ABC News senior political correspondent Rachel Scott. It is 6:35. Iranian leaders are hitting back at the latest economic threats from the Trump administration as the war drags on through another week.
10: Treasury Secretary Scott Bessent says the U.S. will impose the toughest sanctions in history, a move he says when combined with the naval blockade will be enough to collapse the regime. But Iran firing back, declaring they've won the war and threatening to retaliate against any economic warfare by cracking down even further on the Strait of Hormuz to make sure, quote, not a drop of oil gets out.
0: That's ABC's Olivia Rubin. British officials are looking into a possible cyber attack that appears to have targeted one of the nation's power plants.
11: In the UK, a small-scale energy generator attacked and shut down. The Telegraph newspaper is reporting it was an Iranian cyber attack lasting 4 days and taking place at the same time as a series of attacks targeting more than 30 water treatment systems in seven U.S. states last month. U.S. authorities not identifying who was responsible, but also believing it was the work of Iran-based hackers. British officials saying there was no threat to the wider grid. Nobody lost power, but the government is taking this incident seriously. Lama Hassan, ABC News, London.
0: 6:36, and coming up in Money News after traffic and weather, new insights into how Americans feel about the rapid rise of AI. Plus,
1: it's time for special programming to mark the 25th anniversary of the 9/11 attacks. I'm Sandy Kozell.
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14: 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Two taps later, Claire says nope to the charge and Wells Fargo is on the case. However you make money work, Wells Fargo can work with that.
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27: All right, Lynn, let's take our cameras to I-66, zoom in on a little better movement headed east through Fair Oaks. There's still several vehicles along the right shoulder near Route 123 that might have been involved in some kind of accident. Travel lanes open, but still drawing lots of attention. I-95 volume in the southbound lanes, no change since our last report, approaching Yaquaquan through Woodbridge and off and on through Dale City. And on the Maryland side, I-270 still trying to make progress with moving that broken-down tractor trailer from the southbound lanes after Route 80 Urbana. Still along the left side, stay to the right to get by. Solid delays from the Monocacy River. And the Beltway still moving well most of the way around with a brief slow spot on the Interloop Virginia side from before Georgetown Pike toward the Legion Bridge. Audible makes traffic less of an annoyance and more of an opportunity for another chapter. Audible, stories that speak to you. 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I'm Rick McClure. Next traffic report in 10 minutes.
0: 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Here's 7 News First Alert meteorologist Mark Pena.
16: Yesterday's cold front, which brought all the rain and storms, has completely cleared the area and will continue to do so, filtering in some comfortably dry air over the next several days. Skies are clear for the rest of your Sunday, with temperatures falling to the lower 60s for the metro, with even some upper 50s possible outside the Capitol Beltway. And it's all thanks to some north to northwest winds coming in at about 5 to 10 miles per hour. You'll really feel the comfortable conditions by your Monday with a lot of sunshine, temperatures that reach the mid-80s, and that low humidity throughout the day. We'll have several days of this in the forecast. Tuesday, Wednesday will look very similar with a lot of sunshine, temperatures that reach pretty close to seasonal averages. That's the mid-80s. It won't be until about Thursday when we're tracking our next chance of rain, which brings a chance at a few thunderstorms to the area with highs close to 90 degrees. I'm 7 News meteorologist Mark Pena in the First Alert Weather Center.
0: And current temps still in the 80s. Leesburg, 81 degrees. Georgetown, 84. Bowie, 81. Money news on WTOP with John Tarrant.
17: More Americans are growing concerned about the role artificial intelligence is playing in their everyday life. That according to a new survey from the Pew Research Center. The poll finds 52% of Americans say they're more concerned than excited about AI. Meanwhile, fewer than 10% say they're more excited than concerned about artificial intelligence. And that is the lowest level ever recorded by Pew. The results come as AI continues to become more common in everything from workplaces and schools to entertainment and everyday technology used in the home. The survey suggests that while Americans are increasingly familiar with AI, concerns about its impact may be growing just as fast. And job loss is one of the main reasons. In the survey, 71% of adults asked think that AI will lead to fewer jobs over the next two decades. That's up from 64% just 2 years ago. For WTOP News, I'm John Terrett.
0: It is 6:41. In Massachusetts, closing arguments are expected to begin tomorrow in the murder trial of Lindsay Clancy, who's accused of killing her three children in 2023. For weeks, jurors have heard the defense argue that Clancy was suffering from severe postpartum psychosis and was not criminally responsible for her actions.
5: The defense has strong evidence on their side because there's a documented history of her trying to get mental health services. She went to the emergency room. She went to the hospital. She went to different therapists. She went to different doctors.
0: That's ABC News legal contributor Bernarda Villalola. Prosecutors argue Clancy planned the killings and understood what she was doing when she carried them out. But the case brings up questions about this condition, postpartum psychosis. WTOP's Kyle Cooper learned more from a local doctor.
6: Many people are familiar with postpartum depression, symptoms of sadness and low mood after a mother gives birth. That's different from postpartum psychosis.
18: Essentially, there's some level of break from reality where they don't attribute normal cues in the way that someone who's thinking clearly can attribute them.
6: Samantha Matuella, psychiatrist with the Mother Baby Intensive Outpatient Program in MedStar Georgetown University Hospital, says postpartum psychosis is much more rare but can happen in any mother.
18: And it is treatable, but it can't be ignored. And if there's something off, say something. Talk to one of your doctors. Talk to a family member.
6: Kyle Cooper, WTOP News.
0: 6:43. In just a few weeks, we will mark the 25th anniversary of the 9/11 attacks. WTOP's Sandy Kozel says one TV show is already airing.
1: That show is a three-part docuseries from National Geographic.
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1: TV Guide's Matt Rausch says it takes an uplifting look at one angle of the sadness of that horrible day.
19: Survival stories of people who were rescued on that day, and they're being reunited with the heroes who helped them either escape the towers or the Pentagon. And so in some cases, they haven't seen each other since that terrible day that changed their lives forever and, of course, changed the world forever.
1: Spotlighting the heroism and humanity of the day. Sandy Kozel, WTOP News.
0: It is 6:44, and coming up on WTOP, a royal return. The speculation continues over why Prince Harry and Meghan Markle are moving back to Britain.
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0: Happens. Here. 6:46. I'm Lynn Bowie, and thanks for being with us. Could this be a royal resurgence for Prince Harry? A few days ago, word got out that he, Meghan, and their two children were packing up their California house and heading back to live in England. Since then, there's been no shortage of reaction from royal watchers in the UK and here in the US. You may remember the Duke and Duchess of Sussex left the royal life after a rift with the family 6 years ago and made their way to California. Julie Taddeo is a history professor and royal family expert at the University of Maryland. She joined WTOP with details about the couple's decision.
2: I was taken by surprise, I have to say. The biggest news story was Prince George heading off to Eton. So this is a bigger story. But we have to remember that what you say 6 years ago may not be true 6 years later. I think that in terms of their career trajectory, their Netflix deal is petering out. There is a report that she has some acting gig that may require her to be in Britain. But they're getting older. Their kids are getting older. And to me, it's not surprising that they would want their children to know their heritage. They may not have been working royals since 2020, but they're still royals. And

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2: Because as Sean mentioned, it's still frosty here.
3: It's tricky. You know, Harry used to always be the more popular of the two brothers, and he was the Queen's favorite before all of this happened. I think that he's charming enough where maybe he can regain the public's affection, but you know, security issues aside, the biggest obstacle are the tabloids. They're already running stories framing this as a defeat for Harry and Meghan. They're determined to always present one princess, Kate, as the good one, Meghan as the evil one. And we can't deny that Meghan was subjected to a lot of vitriol, sexist and racist in the past. So I think Charles and Camilla can play a role in working with the tabloids so that they don't constantly go after this couple. But tabloids, they thrive on this. They thrive on divisiveness. Supposedly, William is furious. So an ex-butler says. So we're going to get a lot of that in the coming days and weeks. And so that's a lot to overcome.
4: 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Quick look at our top stories. The first IndyCar race through downtown D.C. has wrapped up with Kyle Kirkwood coming out on top. And thousands of students return to school this week across the DMV. 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
5: Looks like we're starting to see some slowdowns on the Outer Loop Top side headed towards Silver Spring, Lynn, between Colesville Road and Georgia Avenue. Might have had something in the roadway. Still slow on the Outer Loop Virginia side from the Georgetown Pike area, from before Georgetown Pike toward the Legion Bridge. Elsewhere in Maryland, I-270 South after Route 80, Urbana still trying to make progress with that removing that broken down tractor trailer from the right side. Stay to the left to get, or the right to get by. Delays are still solid from the Monocacy River. And Route 52 and from the shore still at speed. Three lanes west, two lanes east across the bay. And on the Virginia side, I-66 showing a little better movement, head east through Fair Oaks. We had lots of vehicles along the right shoulder near Route 123. May have had been involved in an earlier incident near Route 123. Travel lanes open, though, but still drawing lots of attention. And I-95, no change with the volume in the southbound lanes approaching the Occoquan through Woodbridge and on through Dale City. 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I'm Rick McClure. Next traffic report in 10 minutes.
4: 7 News First Alert meteorologist Mark Pena.
6: Yesterday's fronts will continue to slowly move out of the area, and the dry, comfortable air is filtering in behind this. We won't really feel it until tomorrow, but skies are clear for the remainder of our weekend. Temperatures will fall to the lower 60s under mainly clear skies tonight, with even some upper 50s possible outside the Capitol Beltway, and we'll have northwest winds at about 5 miles per hour. We've got a nice late summer afternoon in store for your Monday with a lot of sunshine, temperatures in the mid-80s, and low humidity. I'm 7 News meteorologist Mark Pena and the First Alert Weather Center.
4: Outside right now, it's 79 degrees in Rockville, Ashburn 81, Fort Washington 82. 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
2: 6:53. The 26th annual National Book Festival drew thousands of readers to D.C. on Saturday, featuring more than 80 authors. WTOP's book's brother Tariq King spoke with one writer who teamed up with an American icon to tell a remarkable story.
3: 80,000 reading enthusiasts signed up for the National Book Festival on Saturday to meet, hear from, and sometimes chat with their favorite authors of children's books, adult fiction, history, mystery, and memoir.
4: These books literally not only tell history, but they change history.
3: Michael Feinstein is a renowned cabaret singer and pianist and the co-author of his best friend Liza Minnelli's recent memoir.
4: Liza Minnelli's been my friend for over 40 years now, and for many years I've encouraged her to write a book. For 10 years, we would have conversations. And then I took all these recordings and collated them to create a memoir. And when we started having conversations, I had no idea that it would turn into a book.
3: Feinstein once worked for the famed lyricist Ira Gershwin.
4: I spent 6 years working for Mr. Gershwin, ultimately taking care of his archive.
3: And he says all of his work stems from that experience.
4: Ira instilled in me the importance of preserving history and telling the story.
3: At the National Book Festival, Tariq King, WTOP News.
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5: From ABC News Tech Trends. OpenAI is rolling out a new version of its flagship chatbot geared toward young people. ChatGPT for teens comes with the company's study mode technology, which is supposed to help students think through the answer to a question as opposed to simply writing an essay for them. The chatbot will also remind teenagers to take breaks after 90 minutes of continuous use. Speaking of OpenAI, the company has also announced that it's pausing some of its frontier reinforcement learning training. RL is a method for training large language models, which instead of traditional programming, relies on a trial and error learning process. It comes almost a month after OpenAI revealed that two of its models broke free of their training environments and hacked into a third-party website. And Segway has launched a new self-balancing scooter aimed at children. The Ninebot S2 Kids can hold up to 132 pounds and tops out at 8.7 miles an hour. With Tech Trends, I'm Mike Dubusky. ABC News.
2: 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Here's Frank Hanrahan.
6: Certainly one of a kind. It was the Freedom 250 Grand Prix down at the National Mall in D.C., and Kyle Kirkwood wins the Freedom 250. He led for most of the race, in fact, led for 128 of the 147 laps. It was a 1.7-mile street circuit, as the Kirkwood has now won 7 career victories, 6 of which have come on the streets. So that is his specialty, and certainly a race that he will never forget winning, as Kyle Kirkwood takes a checkered flag at the Freedom 250. Down in Miami, Nats swept at the Marlins 6-2. The Nats went 1-8 on this road trip, now 10 games under 500. They limp back home to host the Rockies tomorrow night. Baltimore falls to Tampa Bay 3-1. In tennis at the Cincinnati Open men's final, Francis Tiafoe looking for a 1,000 victory on the ATP Tour. Did not happen as Tiafoe falls in 3 sets, 6-0 in the third to Francis Arthur Fies. And then WSL Soccer, Spirit lose 1-0 to Orlando. Played this one at Audi Field. WNBA about to get set going from Portland. Mystics on the road to visit the Fire. And some NFL / college football news. The Browns are waiving tight end Daquan Wright. And if he clears waivers, he has an agreement in place to go back to college and play for LSU. Wright is believed to be the first player who would play for an NFL team and then go back to play in college. I'm Frank Hanrahan, WTOP Sports.
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2: 6:58. Let's go back to Rick in the traffic center.
9: And we're following this issue through northern Montgomery County here in the traffic center. I-270 South after Route 80 Urbana. Still trying to make progress with that broken down tractor trailer, removing it from the left side. And stay to the right to get by. Delays are still solid from the Monocacy River. Still a good trip along both sides of the I-395, 695 portion of the freeway to and from the Case Bridge. And no access to the 12th Street Expressway inbound. And exit 9 to the U.S. Senate is closed inside the northbound 3rd Street Tunnel for the cleanup from today's road racing event on the Mall. The WTOP Traffic Center is presented by Window Nation. 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I'm Rick McClure. Next traffic report in 10 minutes.
2: 7 News First Alert meteorologist Mark Pena.
10: Pleasant weather in the forecast for the next several days behind an early morning front that will slowly filter in some drier air. By tonight, skies are clear. Temperatures fall to the lower 70s with upper 50s possible for areas outside the Capitol Beltway. A nice late summer afternoon is in store for your Monday with a lot of sunshine and temperatures in the mid-80s. I'm 7 News meteorologist Mark Pena and the First Alert Weather Center.
2: Here are some of your current temperatures. Rockville, 79 degrees. Ashburn, 81. Fort Washington, 82.
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2: Good Sunday evening. I'm Lynn Bowie, and coming up, Kyle Kirkwood takes the checkered flag at the inaugural Freedom 250 Grand Prix in Washington, D.C. A teenager is dead after she was pulled from the Potomac River near the Francis Scott Key Bridge last night.
11: More kids head back to school this week across D.C., Virginia, and Maryland. I'm Luke Lukert.
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2: At 7:15, we'll hear from a cruise industry insider about the CDC's latest cruise ship inspection report. It is 7 o'clock on your Sunday night. Here's ABC News for more coverage.
13: From ABC News, I'm Wayne Cabot. Just coming in, details of a quintuple homicide in Washington County, Oregon, with no one caught.
14: Exercise precaution, lock your doors. If you see anything suspicious, please call us. Again, we still have a heavy presence out in that area.
13: Detective Shannon Wild reporting 5 deceased individuals and multiple deceased domesticated animals found in the investigation of a fire. Unclear how they died. The sheriff saying she's not seen anything like this in her 22 years and that the incident is deeply concerning to the people in the community. Looks like lava. Footage showing a fire rolling down a hill north of downtown Reno last night, and now less than 24 hours later, the Hawk Fire is at 20 square miles and growing in the wind. Buildings up in flames. 90,000 people under evacuation orders. Zero containment. And says the incident commander, Sean Ackerson.
15: We can confirm that the fire was human caused. However, that is still undergoing active investigation and don't have further details to provide you at this time.
13: A Texas congressman is demanding DHS release a 5-year-old detained by ICE on his way to a soccer game. Congressman Greg Cesar says that Liam should be in kindergarten this week. Instead, he's in a trailer prison in the desert. DHS says Liam and his father are in ICE custody after the dad entered the country illegally. Iran says, quote, not a single drop of oil will be exported through the Strait of Hormuz or from anywhere else in the Persian Gulf if President Trump's economic war continues. Oil prices are high but stable for right now. Gasoline at the pump up 8 cents in a week to the highest August prices on record. A mountain of garbage collapsed at the largest landfill in Guinea's capital this morning, killing 30 people, according to the central government. Authorities say heavy rain, which began at 2 in the morning, triggered a landfill landslide that buried nearby shacks. Search and rescue operation underway. This is ABC News.
16: It's 7:02 on this Sunday, August 23rd. We're at 80 degrees, and we're in for a stretch of sunny weather over the next few days. Good evening. I'm Sarah Jacobs with the top local stories we're following this hour, starting with the excitement in downtown D.C., the inaugural Freedom 250 Grand Prix race now has a winner. Kyle Kirkwood held on to the lead he grabbed in the first lap and crossed the finish line in first place.
17: The checkered flag. Kyle Kirkwood wins. An American on the top step of the podium at the Freedom 250.
18: Thank you, Sam's Club. Thank you, Andretti. You guys are awesome in the pits today. Congrats. You guys deserve this one. So much.
16: WTOP's Jimmy Alexander was watching the race earlier this afternoon and joined us with his thoughts.
19: When I look at the different events that I've attended here for the Freedom 250, you'll notice here at the race, everybody is in such a good mood. It has run so smoothly. Getting in and out during the Grand Prix has been a lot easier than it was at the UFC fight, and especially the 4th of July. And as people, I believe they said, they were thinking 140,000 people would be here for the race. And I spoke to people from Texas, from California, and even Tenleytown, and they all had the same thought, that they wanted to be here when history was made.
16: DC Fire and EMS says crews checked on 13 people for heat-related issues, with one of them taken to the hospital. DC police report no arrests, and officials say there were no 911 calls related to the race. A teenage girl died after being pulled out of the Potomac River last night. DC police say the girl was not conscious and not breathing when they found her in the water near the Francis Scott Key Bridge. Just before 8 p.m., she was taken to the hospital where she was pronounced dead. Police say the drowning is still under investigation. Across the DMV, tens of thousands of students will be heading back to school this week. WTOP's Luke Luker takes a look at what students can expect.
11: Students in Fairfax County head back to class Monday, where they will get an ID card this year. As part of work to modernize transportation and improve safety, bus riders will be expected to tap the card when they board and exit the bus. Joining them Monday, Prince William County and Alexandria in Virginia, Frederick, Anne Arundel, and Howard counties in Maryland. D.C. also returns Monday with a new interim chancellor, Kim Jackson. Prince George's and Montgomery County public schools, however, begin their year on Tuesday. The latter is instituting a new cell phone policy, which requires phones to be put away all day until dismissal for all grades. Use isn't allowed between classes or even during lunch. Luke Luger, WTOP News.
16: It has been 15 years since the Earth moved under the DMV. WTOP's Liz Anderson takes a look back at the 5.8 magnitude earthquake that rattled the ground near Mineral, Virginia. It was felt throughout a large part of the eastern U.S. and into parts of Canada.
20: We are going to interrupt this programming because we have been feeling the shakes here in Northwest Washington. We're getting a lot of calls about what's going on here.
12: WTOP reporters around the region describing what they saw and felt.
21: Lots of stuff that fell off my shelves. At one point, it was weird because you could hear it coming.
12: Thankfully, no one died in this quake, but there was significant damage to the Washington Monument, National Cathedral, and the Smithsonian Castle along the mall.
22: Many of the buildings in downtown D.C. are evacuated. The State Department, the Capitol, the Pentagon, the major government buildings all evacuated after
12: when the earth started rattling. One reporter thought it was a prank at first.
23: The vehicle starts to shake. It feels like it's jumping up and down. The only thing I can think of to describe it is it felt like someone was on the back of my bumper, pushing the bumper down like they were playing a trick on me.
12: Liz Anderson, WTOP News.
16: The Smithsonian Institution is considering giving one of its current buildings to the National Museum of the American Latino. The move is designed to get around the need for congressional approval for a new site. It could all be decided at a meeting later this week. The Smithsonian would only confirm to the New York Times that a meeting was scheduled. The building in question is the Arts and Industries Building. It was built in 1881. It's on the National Mall between the Smithsonian's castle and the Hirshhorn Museum. At the moment, the Smithsonian is using this building for exhibitions and programs. In May, President Trump requested Congress zero out funding for the American Latino Museum and replace it with a less structured organization that would have exhibitions within the Smithsonian's 21 other museums. Coming up in Money News on WTOP, could mRNA vaccine technology be the newest weapon against cancer? Traffic and weather in 1 minute.
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16: Traffic and weather on WTOP. We go to Rick McClure in the traffic center.
9: Capitol Beltway had some volume on the outer loop top side headed towards Silver Spring between Colesville Road and Georgia Avenue. That's starting to thin out now. Much better drive on the inner loop Virginia side. Off and on slowdowns now from the GW Parkway toward the Legion Bridge. I-270 South is still bumper to bumper with volume from the Monocacy. Had a broken down tractor trailer up ahead near Route 80 Urbana that's still stuck along the left side for almost 2 hours now. Southbound I-270 leaving Buckeystown headed toward Urbana. And the only slowdown on the Virginia side is on the southbound side of I-95. We're checking on volume through Lorton toward the Occoquan. 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Regency Furniture, affordable, never looks so good. I'm Rick McClure. Next traffic report in 10 minutes.
16: 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Now over to 7 News. First Alert meteorologist Mark Pena.
10: Skies are clear for the remainder of your weekend thanks to yesterday's cold front that will continue to move away from the area with some northwest winds filtering in some drier air, which means skies are clear for the rest of your Sunday. Temperatures that will fall to the lower 60s for the metro with upper 50s possible outside the Capitol Beltway by early tomorrow morning. Now we've got a nice late summer afternoon in store for your Monday with a lot of sunshine, temperatures in the mid 80s and low humidity, and we'll have a couple of days of this nice weather. It won't be until about Thursday when we're tracking our next chance of rain. I'm 7 News meteorologist Mark Pena in the First Alert Weather Center.
16: 79 in Upper Marlboro, it's 80 in Woodbridge, and 84 degrees on the National Mall. 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Here's John Tarrett.
5: A potential breakthrough in the fight against melanoma or skin cancer. Moderna of Cambridge, Massachusetts and Merck of New Jersey say their personalized mRNA cancer vaccine has met key goals in a late-stage phase 3 clinical trial. The treatment is designed using genetic information from a patient's own tumor. It's given alongside Merck's immunotherapy drug Keytruda to help the immune system recognize and attack cancer cells. In the trial involving more than 1,100 patients with high-risk melanoma, the combination reduced the risk of cancer returning or spreading compared with Keytruda on its own. The companies say there were no new safety concerns, but full data has not yet been released. Moderna and Merck now plan to discuss the results with regulators, raising hopes that personalized cancer vaccines could become a new tool against melanoma and potentially other cancers. For WTOP News, I'm John Terrett.
16: Coming up on WTOP, we've all heard the stories of dream cruises turning into nightmares because of anything from pest infestations to rampant viruses. Well, we will hear from a cruise industry insider about the CDC's latest cruise ship inspection report. It's 7-Eleven.
6: Here's the deal. 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
16: 7:14. I'm Sarah Jacobs. Thanks for being with us. Tens of millions of Americans were expected to take a cruise vacation this year, and if you have one scheduled or you're planning one in the future, there is some new information out about some of the dirtiest cruise ships. The latest government inspection report from the Centers for Disease Control is out. CDC Vessel Sanitation Program monitors the cruise industry and its cleanliness of ships. Some popular ships didn't keep to the standards. They were flagged for problems from pests in the food, food not stored safely, and workers not telling others they had a stomach flu. Elizabeth Wright is an associate editor with Cruise Blog. Her stories and travel advice have also been featured in Forbes and Business Insider. She joined WTOP's Ann and Sean to just talk about what these ships are being graded on.
27: So the CDC inspectors from the Vessel Sanitation Program, also known as the VSP, conduct inspections while cruise ships are in U.S. ports of call. And the cruise ships under the VSP's jurisdictions are subject to two unannounced inspections each year. However, cruise ships that sail outside of the U.S. for an extended period may actually not be inspected twice per year. Inspections can generally take anywhere from 6 to 8 hours, and while on board, the inspectors look for everything from food safety practices to HVAC systems, cleaning procedures, medical centers, pesticide, and water quality and safety.
28: Okay, so walk us through this latest report, some of the high points. I know you wrote about it on the blog from the CDC. Who are the biggest offenders here?
27: Sure. So far this year, Norwegian Dawn received the lowest VSP inspection score of any cruise ship with an 84 out of 100. The VSP uses a 100-point scale to score cruise ships, and inspectors will deduct points for single violations and patterns of similar violations. So with an 84, some major violations noted were pests in the crew buffet, improper food storage, and even a long strand of hair found on a food contact surface.
29: Yikes. So what should travelers look for when they get on a ship to make sure it is up to standard for cleanliness?
27: So when it comes to making sure your cruise ship is clean, I'd recommend checking when it was last inspected and reviewing the score it received. If it scored poorly, you can look at the corrective report to see what measures the cruise line took to bring it back up to VSP standards and address the violations.
28: Elizabeth, how often is the CDC actually looking at these type of things? Because you're, you know, advising people to take a look at the report. So if my ship isn't on there, should I think everything's okay?
27: Not necessarily. It just depends. As I mentioned, usually ships are looked at about twice a year. But if they haven't been sailing in the U.S. for a while, then it could mean that you know, the last report was 3, 4, 5 years ago.
29: Any response from the cruise lines on this?
27: I personally haven't heard from the cruise lines, but following an inspection, cruise lines must provide corrective action reports to address the violations. So, for example, Royal Caribbean Symphony of the Seas nearly failed its inspection last year, and the cruise line submitted a corrective report addressing the reports roughly a month after the inspection. The report was released and it indicated that they made over 50 changes on board. So going back to Norwegian Dawn, which failed its inspection this year, although the ship will keep its current failing score of 84, Norwegian Cruise Line submitted a 34-page corrective report, and the score could change following the ship's next inspection.
16: That was Elizabeth Wright with Cruise Blog. Shelley Fabre, a beloved TV actor known for roles going all the way back to the Donna Reed Show in the late 50s, early 60s, one day at a time, coach in the 90s, has died at 82. Her family announced her passing Saturday in Los Angeles without specifying a cause. Fabre began acting as a child. She gained fame as Mary Stone on the Donna Reed Show between 58 and 63. She also starred in three films with Elvis Presley. Her family praised her kindness and her spirit, noting her advocacy for Alzheimer's awareness. A quick look now at the top stories we're working on at WTOP. Kyle Kirkwood held on to his early lead to take the checkered flag in the Freedom 250 Grand Prix in D.C. Canada's prime minister is promising a dollar-for-dollar retaliation tariff starting September 8th. After President Trump imposed a 50% tariff on many Canadian imports. And officials say a fast-growing wildfire in Reno, Nevada was caused by a human. Keep it here for full details on these stories in the minutes ahead. Traffic and weather on WTOP. We go back to Rick McClure in the traffic center.
2: All right, Sarah, let's take you through the district. The volume is starting to pick up a little on the westbound freeway from South Capitol Street toward the outbound 14th. Folks leaving the soccer game at Audi Field in Southwest. Inbound on the Case Bridge, no access to the 12th Street Expressway. And exit 9 to the U.S. Senate is closed inside the 3rd Street Tunnel northbound for cleanup from today's road racing event through Northwest. Still with closures on the eastern portion of the mall lasting a few days longer, affecting 7th to 4th Streets near the west front of the Capitol building and between Pennsylvania and Independence Avenues. Check our website at WTOP.com for a complete list of closures. Set over to Virginia, we're checking on volume in the southbound lanes of I-95 through Lorton toward the Occoquan. And that's your only slowdown on the Virginia side. And Maryland, southbound I-70, leaving Buckingstown, headed south toward Urbana, still bumper to bumper with volume from the Monocacy. You have a broken down tractor trailer near Route 80 Urbana that's still stuck along the left side. And had some volume on the outer loop top side, headed towards Silver Spring between Coldsville Road and Georgia Avenue. That's gone. Some people just know you could, the best rate for you is a rate based on you with Allstate, not one based on anyone else. 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You're in good hands with Allstate. I'm Rick McClure. Next traffic report in 10 minutes.
16: Thank you, Rick. And now we go to 7 News First Alert meteorologist Mark Pena.
10: Skies are clear for the remainder of our weekend with pleasant weather filtering in behind an early morning front, which means lowering humidity, temperatures that fall to the lower 60s by early tomorrow morning, but even some upper 50s are possible for areas outside the Capitol Beltway. A nice late summer afternoon for your Monday with a lot of sunshine and temperatures in the mid 80s. I'm 7 News meteorologist Mark Pena in the First Alert Weather Center.
16: 80 degrees in Hyattsville and Herndon. 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
16: 722. Maryland's newest state park is set to open next week in Western Maryland. Savage Highlands State Park is opening in Garrett County, right outside Frostburg. It's on 140 acres, includes a central lodge, 18 cabins, including some yurts, almost 6 miles of hiking trails. It's open within the much bigger Savage River State Forest. And in addition to hikers, it'll also draw people for mountain biking, fishing, and cross-country skiing. Maryland has spent the last 2 years getting this property ready. It paid close to $9 million for the land back in 2024. Ford has a unique, customized Bronco with a desert theme. Here's Jeff Gilbert with the Car Chronicles.
14: The Desert Rising Bronco is a limited edition vehicle. Just 1,000 will be built, with a color scheme based on a natural phenomenon that happens in the Utah desert.
15: It's for the explorers who see adventure in color, not just the terrain.
14: Ford senior color and materials designer Bob Demenstri describes the color as a beautiful neon, admitting it's not for everybody.
15: This car is made for somebody who actually wants to dare stand out. This color story is not about a decoration, it's about a dare. So those are the landscapes you don't find on paved roads.
14: There's a unique grille, unique graphics, and an interior to match. Now, Desert Rising is the first in a series of Rising Broncos that'll be unveiled every year. With the Car Chronicles, I'm Jeff Gilbert for WTOP News.
16: A man is fighting for his life in the hospital after his motorcycle crashed this morning in Annandale. Fairfax County Police say it happened at Braddock Road and Pine Road about 10:40 this morning. The man was taken to the hospital with life-threatening injuries. Stay with WTOP for any updates we may get through the evening. The Buffalo Bills are giving defensive tackle Ed Oliver support and the space that he needs after the accidental death of his 2-year-old son. Oliver's been grieving throughout training camp. Many of his teammates only recently learned of the tragic accident on Friday. Following Saturday's 31-7 exhibition win in Cleveland, Bills quarterback Josh Allen said the team is standing with Oliver. The toddler was pronounced dead after being found unresponsive in a residential pool in Harris County, Texas, June 28th. That's according to a person who was briefed on the accident, telling the Associated Press. The person was speaking on the condition of anonymity because the team and the player have not revealed that information. Sports on WTOP is brought to you by Amentum, delivering advanced solutions for space and defense. Here's Frank Hanrahan.
17: Very busy day, and we'll start with what's going on right now. We have the Mystics with a chance to clinch a playoff berth if they win tonight and Chicago loses. Mystics are visiting the Portland Fire, trailing 18-15 late in the first quarter. NWSL soccer at Audi Field saw the Spirit fall 1-0 to Orlando. Down in Miami, the Nats were swept at the Marlins 6-2. The Nats are now 10 games under 500, 1-8 on this road trip. They're going to be back home to host the Rockies tomorrow night at Nats Park. And still really no update on the status of C.J. Abrams. He sprained his left ankle against the in the last series and did not play against the Miami Marlins this series. So we'll have to wait and see what's up with him. Orioles lose 3-1 to Tampa Bay. It was the more unique road race as ever. Kyle Kirkwood wins the Freedom 250 Grand Prix of D.C. down at the National Mall. Kirkwood led for 128 laps of the 147 laps around the 1.7-mile temporary street circuit in downtown D.C. Kirkwood now has 7 career wins, 6 of which have come on the streets.
18: You can't even put it into words. This is incredible. I'm almost in tears here. This is a big moment for us. Big moment for America here, the 250, right?
17: That is your winner, Kyle Kirkwood of the Freedom 250. Commanders will get back to work tomorrow. They got a preseason game next Friday night at Baltimore. In fact, they've got a joint practice with the Ravens coming up this week. I'm Frank Hanrahan, WTOP Sports.
16: Thank you, Frank. Coming up after traffic and weather, a lot of things are about to get more expensive as President Trump heats up the trade war with Canada. It's 727.
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16: 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Traffic and weather on WTOP. Here is Rick McClure in the traffic center.
2: Still keeping a close eye on this issue through northern Montgomery County here in the traffic center, Sarah. I-70 South, still very slow headed toward Urbana. There's a broken down tractor trailer still stuck along the left side before Route 80. Folks headed south should consider using I-70 East to southbound Route 85 and then take Route 355 to Urbana and get back on southbound I-270 from there. Or you can just stay on 355 and enjoy the view. 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I'm Rick McClure. Next traffic report in 10 minutes.
16: We'll be partly cloudy tonight with lows in the mid-60s by morning. Then tomorrow, mostly sunny, highs in the low to mid-80s. And the pleasant weather just continues on Tuesday and Wednesday. Mostly sunny skies, slightly cooler than average temps. Right now, it's 77 in Gaithersburg. It's 81 in Arlington and 81 in Lanham at 7:30.
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16: Good evening. I'm Sarah Jacobs. Tariq King is our producer, and here are the top stories we're following for you this evening. Happening today in D.C. The streets of the nation's capital turned into an IndyCar racetrack for the Freedom 250 Grand Prix. President Trump waving the green flag to start off the 250-mile race, and Kyle Kirkwood held on to his early lead to take the checkered flag.
9: It's definitely the place to win, and I don't know if we're ever going to get another chance at this. I hope we do. I hope we do. This was awesome, but this was what a dream come true.
16: Now WTOP's Jimmy Alexander had a bird's eye view of the race from high atop Pennsylvania Avenue, and Jimmy has covered his share of major events in D.C., and he joined us earlier to talk about this experience, including just how easy it was to get in and out of the race.
12: It was so easy. I don't know why it was so much easier than the 4th of July, which took, to mind you, I was in line for 3.5 hours just to get onto the National Mall. This took me 35 seconds to get through. And I think one of the reasons is there were different points around the National Mall you could get onto it, where the 4th of July, they had kind of choked it to a couple spots that really backed up. One of the longest lines I've ever seen in my life was for the 4th of July. And same as the UFC, that was the lines were really long there. But here, very easy.
16: DC Fire and EMS says crews checked on 13 people for heat-related issues. One of them needed to be taken to the hospital. DC police report no arrests, and officials say there haven't been any event-related 911 calls. From Crown Royal whiskey to hockey sticks, a lot of Canadian products are about to get a lot more expensive here in the U.S. ABC's Stephen Portnoy reports it's because of the trade war with Canada heating up this weekend.
0: Tensions between neighbors are at a new modern high as President Trump imposes 50% tariffs on a variety of Canadian imports. The talks collapsing late Friday, the Canadians walking out of negotiations with the U.S. The Trump administration pointing to bans on the sale of U.S. alcohol in Canada, along with protections for Canadian dairy farmers.
16: President Trump responded to the tariffs on social media, accusing Canada of wanting the benefits of being a U.S. state without being one, something that he says he will not stand for. It's nearly 6 months into the war with Iran, and the toll on American troops continues to climb. The Pentagon now says 757 U.S. service members have been wounded since the war began. News Nation's Margaret Chadbourne notes the fighting is going on far longer than the president ever expected.
1: He originally said the conflict would last just 4 to 6 weeks, but a ceasefire is gone and Washington and Tehran remain deadlocked.
4: The length and the cost of the conflict in the Middle East is fueling fresh criticism from Democratic lawmakers, but the president says he has no regrets about going to war.
6: So they're in bad shape, but the reason I did it, and we had no choice, and I would have done it again 100 times, they cannot have a nuclear weapon, and they won't be having a nuclear weapon.
16: Iran's president claims the world has accepted that Iran won the war and the fighting should end. Election 2026 on WTOP. There have been calls for Maryland Democratic Senator Chris Van Hollen to challenge New York's Chuck Schumer for the position of Senate Minority Leader. Van Hollen tells NBC's Meet the Press his focus is not on becoming the party's leader. When asked if he would run for president, Van Hollen didn't explicitly answer. He talked about the need for direction in the Democratic Party for 2028.
20: I'm kicking the tires, meaning I've been to New Hampshire. I was invited to go there. I was invited to go out to Iowa last summer. I think there's a great deal of churning within the Democratic Party, and I support that. As I said, I think we need this healthy debate because I don't think Democrats have put forward a clear alternative to the Trump administration.
16: The senator was campaigning with Michigan Democratic Senate candidate Abdul El Sayed, who said he wants Van Hollen to become the party's next Senate majority leader. Officials say a fast-growing wildfire in Reno, Nevada was human-caused. The Hawk Fire grew to 13,000 acres today. It is 0% contained. About 42,000 residents have been ordered evacuated. Another 45,000 encouraged to leave so that firefighters can reach hotspots more easily. Governor Joe Lombardo declared a state of emergency in Washoe County and mobilized the Nevada National Guard to support aerial firefighting and to protect evacuated neighborhoods from looters. Of course, dry conditions allow western wildfires to spark and spread quickly. Now comes word the federal government is forcing western states to cut back on their water use.
21: As reservoir levels sink lower in Lake Mead and Lake Powell, the Department of the Interior ordering steep cuts to the amount of Colorado River water that will be delivered to California, Nevada, and Arizona. That river facing years of drought. The federal government had hoped that the 7 states that draw water from the river could reach an agreement on how to divvy up the shrinking supply, but that didn't happen, forcing the hand of the feds. The Interior Department announcing cuts over the next 2 years, beginning in 2027. Dave Packer, ABC News.
16: It's the last day of summer vacation for hundreds of thousands of students around the DMV. WTOP's John Doman has more on the rising cost of getting kids geared up for the school year.
22: Everything is more expensive these days, and that's especially the case when it comes to all those new school supplies in your kids' backpacks. Parents are spending on average $175 this year, 8% more than they did last year, according to a pair of think tanks cited by USA Today. Pencils, paper, folders, all more expensive than last year. In fact, notebooks in your kid's new lunchbox is up 20% from last year. Every trip to the grocery store is a reminder that everything going into those new lunchboxes is also more expensive, and we haven't even started mentioning things like new shoes or clothes, which also cost more, and they're not factored into this. Inflation, tariffs, and higher gas prices are to blame. John Dome in WTOP News.
16: Coming up after traffic and weather, we'll look at earnings reports for the nation's retailers, a snapshot of where we're shopping. That's coming up in Money News. Also, the fired editor-in-chief of the Stars and Stripes talks with WTOP about his hopes for the future of the newspaper. 7:37.
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16: Traffic and weather on WTOP. Rick McClure in the WTOP Traffic Center.
2: Looks like the Capitol Beltway is back at speed all the way around now through Maryland and Virginia. I-270, different story. South, still very slow headed toward Urbana. There's a broken down tractor trailer still stuck along the left side. Have been since, the 5 o'clock hour. Folks headed south should consider using I-70 East, southbound Route 85, and then take 355 to Urbana and get back on southbound I-270. You got wide open lanes all the way down to Rockville, or you can just stay on 355. And let's head over to the BW Parkway, had a little volume southbound as you make your way, northbound after the Beltway through Greenbelt. And the only slowdown on the Virginia side is on the southbound side of I-95, broke with volume through Lorton toward the Occoquan and again toward Dale City, with a few broken down vehicles on shoulders along the way. Sleep falling short? 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I'm Rick McClure. Next traffic report in 10 minutes.
16: 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Here is 7 News First Alert meteorologist Mark Pena.
10: Yesterday's fronts will continue to slowly move out of the area, and the dry, comfortable air is filtering in behind this. We won't really feel it until tomorrow, but skies are clear for the remainder of our weekend. Temperatures will fall to the lower 60s under mainly clear skies tonight, with even some upper 50s possible outside the Capitol Beltway, and we'll have northwest winds at about 5 miles per hour. We've got a nice late summer afternoon in store for your Monday with a lot of sunshine, temperatures in the mid-80s, and low humidity. I'm 7 News meteorologist Mark Pena and the First Alert Weather Center.
16: 78 in Reston and Bethesda. It's 82 degrees on the National Mall. Money news now on WTOP. Here's John Tarrett.
11: This week's retail earnings gave us a pretty interesting read on the American consumer. Target, or Target, delivered the biggest surprise, with sales up 5.3% and comparable sales up 3.8%. But investors note that a major tariff refund boosted earnings, so the underlying improvement is a bit more modest. Walmart on Thursday, business growing, especially online, but the outlook was a little reserved. Home Depot also beat expectations, with sales rising about 6%. Although consumers are still favoring smaller projects. And Estee Lauder provided perhaps the biggest turnaround story for a while, returning to sales growth, helped by strong fragrance and skincare demand. Estee Lauder suffered a lot during COVID when travel dropped off a cliff and China's sales slumped. Overall, then, the message is clear. Consumers are still spending, but they are becoming more selective and value conscious. Economists take note. For WTOP News, I'm John Terrett.
16: 7:42. The Pentagon has fired the publisher and editor-in-chief of Stars and Stripes. The military newspaper is partially funded by the Defense Department, but known for its editorial independence. Stars and Stripes has reported on the military community since World War II. Former editor-in-chief Eric Slavin told WTOP he was not surprised by the decision. There had been rumblings for months about potential changes. Slavin told us about his hopes for the future of the paper.
13: I certainly hope that we can continue to provide accurate news and information and that the rest of the Defense Press Corps can do that. But at the same time, it's harder to come by information. The Pentagon hasn't had a press conference since May. And it's a tough situation right now, but I'm hoping there are still a lot of dedicated reporters out there doing their best jobs.
16: Slavin said he was fired for insubordination, his superiors pointing to an interview in which he objected to any potential censorship by the U.S. military. Lawyers for Paramount Skydance will be sitting down with California leaders to talk about a possible settlement of the antitrust lawsuit that's holding up Paramount's acquisition of Warner Brothers Discovery. The Wall Street Journal says California Attorney General Rob Bonta is facing growing pressure from other political leaders in his state to reach that deal. In a statement Friday, Bonta said he would rather resolve disputes in the boardroom, not the courtroom. He and a handful of other Democratic state attorneys general sued to block the merger, which had the approval of the U.S. Justice Department, as well as regulators in several other countries. Bonta's lawsuit claims the media merger will reduce competition in the entertainment sphere, although Paramount's leaders have said this is politically motivated. Coming up on WTOP.
14: What happens when an emergency stops the wheels on a bus? I'm Heather Gustafson.
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16: It's 7:45. I'm Sarah Jacobs. Thanks for being with us. Well, here's a reminder for Fairfax County drivers. As you just heard, school kids about to hit the sidewalks and walk to their reopening schools. But high school crossing guards are no longer assigned to county high schools after some budget adjustments. Guards will remain active at elementary schools, middle schools, and some secondary locations. Hayfield Secondary, Lake Braddock Secondary School, and Robinson Secondary School. Fairfax County Schools officials are encouraging drivers to use extra caution when traveling in school districts. Keep alert for pedestrians and other vehicles. Because traffic patterns may be different, you might give yourself a few extra minutes when arriving or leaving a school. They are too young to drive to school themselves, but they are learning what to do if the person behind the wheel no longer can. Fairfax County Schools are training students ahead of the new school year to know what to do in case of a school bus emergency. WTOP's Heather Gustafson was there to meet this year's safety patrols.
29: Let's go!
14: The emergency and the smoke filling the Fairfax County yellow school bus both were fake, but the responsibility was real for fifth grader Kevin.
29: Don't be scared and just try to focus on saving the people and yourself.
14: The Sangster Elementary School student put his training to the test, leading his classmates off a bus filling with water smoke meant to replicate an active emergency, and then later out of a bus turned on its side.
30: These are students who have volunteered to do these duties.
14: John McCracken is with FCPS Transportation.
30: They're being exposed to some things, so if anything ever does go wrong, their minds have kind of already been there, and their bodies can just follow along with what they've learned.
14: In Fairfax County, Heather Gustafson, WTOP News.
16: Public opposition is intensifying against construction of massive data centers that support artificial intelligence systems. Political leaders from both parties are listening, reversing their support for these data centers as the midterm elections loom.
0: We do not want a data center in this county.
1: In communities across the country, the backlash against the rapid build-out of AI data centers is reaching a fever pitch. We went inside a town hall in rural Franklin County, Missouri. Hundreds of residents uniting in protest of two proposed data centers.
3: This issue brings Republicans and Democrats together.
1: Tech giants are pouring hundreds of billions of dollars into the massive facilities, promising they'll bring jobs and spur capital investment in their communities. But many residents fear data centers will spike utility bills, drain water resources, and

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1: Kirkwood has won the Freedom 250 IndyCar Grand Prix, which brought racing legends and thousands of fans to the streets around the National Mall. It's the last day of summer vacation for hundreds of thousands of students around the DMV, and the Smithsonian could decide to use one of its buildings for a new museum to bypass congressional approval for a new site. 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Traffic and weather on WTOP. Let's go back to Rick McClure in the WTOP Traffic Center.
2: All right, Sarah, let's start on the Virginia side. I-66 crash reported on the eastbound ramp to Route 29. I-95 south with volume through Lorton toward the Occoquan and again off and on toward Deal City. Through the district, we're looking for a crash reported inbound on the 14th Street Bridge on the D.C. side of northbound I-395 toward the Case Bridge. And in Maryland, all free and clear, Route 52 and from the shore still at speed. Three lanes west and two lanes east across the bay. BW Parkway, I-95, A-OK, I-270 still trying to get there. Still having a problem with that tractor trailer trying to remove it from the left side before Route 80. Still very slow headed south toward Urbana in the process. And the Beltway is still back at speed all the way around through Maryland and Virginia. 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I'm Rick McClure. Next traffic report in 10 minutes.
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3: The cold front that brought all the storms Saturday night is slowly moving away from the area, and this will continue to filter in some drier air. Skies are clear for the remainder of your weekend, with temperatures falling to the lower 60s by tomorrow morning for the metro, but even some upper 50s are possible outside the Capitol Beltway. You'll really feel the comfortable temperatures and weather for your Monday with a lot of sunshine, temperatures in the mid-80s, and that low humidity thanks to those west winds at about 5 to 10 miles per hour. We're clear for the next several days after that. It won't be until about Thursday when we're tracking our next chance of rain. I'm 7 News meteorologist Mark Pena in the First Alert Weather Center.
1: 80 in Oxon Hill, 78 in Sterling, 82 degrees at the Wharf in D.C. 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
8: Crashes, car fires, closures. If it's urgent, call the WTOP Traffic Center at 866-304-WTOP. What's happening when it's happening? WTOP Traffic Updates every 10 minutes.
1: 752. Hockey and hospital drama were some of the TV show topics that led the way at this year's 2026 TCA Awards. WTOP Sandy Cozell talked about the winners with TV Guide's Matt Rausch, who is a member of the Television Critics Association.
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10: Not necessarily the best show of the year, but the show that we felt had the most pop cultural impact was HBO Max's Heated Rivalry. That show that kind of came out of nowhere from Canada about the two hockey players. It really did take the TV world by storm.
9: One of its stars hosted Saturday Night Live. There's even a parody off-Broadway. Apple TV's Widow Bay won for comedy and HBO Max's The Pitt for drama.
10: That show has just such impact, and now they just put out the trailer for a teaser this week for the third season with Noah Wiley coming back from his sabbatical. We can't wait for that to happen in January. And then the Lifetime Achievement Award we gave to Stephen Colbert after his final year, his, I guess you'd call it a victory lap of some sort as he was pushed off the air by CBS.
9: Squid Games won the TCA.

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1: 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WTOP's Books Brother, Tariq King, spoke with one who has deep roots in the district.
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2: D.C. native Bisrat Misgaba published her debut novel, I Hope You Find What You're Looking For, this year.
3: My book is a novel. It's fictional, but it's definitely inspired by my experiences here in the D.C. area as a D.C. native and by the kind of real-life characters that I was raised by.
2: She says attending the festival as a Washingtonian and now as an author is a full-circle moment.
3: I am honored. I have been attending for as long as it's been a festival. I feel invigorated as a writer. I feel invigorated as a reader.
2: At the National Book Festival, Tariq King, WTOP News.
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6: We'll start out west, where the Mystics have a chance to clinch a playoff berth, something they have not done since 2023. They got a win tonight against Portland and hope Chicago loses to Indiana. Right now, though, the Portland Fire leading the Mystics 49-46, 34 seconds left in the second quarter out in Portland. At Audi Field, NWSL Soccer, Spirit fall to Orlando 1-0. They give up an early goal, and that was it as Orlando gets the victory. Baseball, Nats losing Miami 6-2. The Nats are now 10 games under 500, have lost four in a row, 1-8 on this road trip where they scored just 20 runs in those nine games. They've lost 15 of their last 17 away games. Nats are back home, though, to host the Rockies tomorrow night. Baltimore falls at home to Tampa Bay 3-1. In tennis, Hyattsville's Francis Tiafoe loses in the Cincinnati Open in three sets to Francis Arthur Fies. And it was the Freedom 250 Grand Prix down at the National Mall. Kyle Kirkwood takes the checkered flag. I'm Frank Hanrahan, WTOP Sports.
1: Thank you, Frank. Coming up on WTOP, police in Washington County, Oregon are working to identify victims in a quadruple homicide. And a Texas congressman is demanding DHS release a 5-year-old boy detained by ICE on his way to a soccer game. Traffic and weather in 1 minute.
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1: 7:58. traffic and weather. Over to Rick McClure in the traffic center.
16: All right, Sarah, we're keeping a close eye on this issue on the Virginia side through Springfield, where it's a tough go in the express lanes of I-95 through Springfield with a crash northbound. And lots of equipment blocking all lanes in the express before the Beltway, and the left lane is blocked in the main lanes. We'll tell you more about it in next report. The WTOP Traffic Center is presented by Window Nation. 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I'm Rick McClure. Next traffic report in 10 minutes.
1: Thank you, Rick. And now to 7 News First Alert meteorologist Mark Pena.
17: Pleasant weather in the forecast for the next several days behind an early morning front that will slowly filter in some drier air. By tonight, skies are clear. Temperatures fall to the lower 70s with upper 50s possible for areas outside the Capitol Beltway. A nice late summer afternoon is in store for your Monday with a lot of sunshine and temperatures in the mid-80s. I'm 7 News meteorologist Mark Pena and the First Alert Weather Center.
1: It is 78 in Sterling, 80 degrees in Oxon Hill, and 82 at the Wharf in D.C.
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1: Good evening. I'm Sarah Jacobs. Coming up.
19: I've been to a few car races, but nothing like this ever.
20: DC has the need for speed. I'm Jimmy Alexander.
1: A crash in Fairfax County this morning leaves a motorcyclist in critical condition.
21: Thousands of students will head back to school this week across the DMV. I'm Luke Lukert.
22: 15 years since the earth moved under the DMV's feet. I'm Liz Anderson.
1: At 8:15, are concerns about conditions aboard the USS Lincoln becoming a political problem for the president? It's 8 o'clock.
23: From ABC News, I'm Wayne Cabot. The descriptions we're hearing from the people who have escaped an explosive wildfire outside Reno that began last night kind of sounds like the fires of hell.
24: Fire sweeping over our head, and so we're like, we got to get out of here.
25: Jason Davis telling us how he made it out.
24: It kind of just felt like an end of the world scene. Every animal was trying to run and make it out as much as it could, but not everything was making it.
25: One of just tens of thousands forced to evacuate. Three people and three firefighters injured from the blaze.
23: ABC's Melissa Don. This fire called the Hawk Fire went from a little brush fire last night to burning 20 square miles and growing in the blowing wind. Homes have burned. 90,000 people have either left their homes or are being told to. Escaping a fire, investigators think was human-caused. Exercise precaution and lock your doors, says the sheriff of Washington County, Oregon, after investigators discovered the bodies of five people and several pets in a fire. Sheriff Caprice Massey says there's no suspect yet.
26: I recognize that this incident is deeply concerning to our community. Our investigators are working to determine what happened, and we have dedicated every available resource to this case.
23: Oil prices are high but stable as we await tomorrow's announcement by Treasury Secretary Scott Bessent on what President Trump calls economic D-Day on Iran. And the winning driver in the Freedom 250 on the streets of downtown Washington, including a stretch along Pennsylvania Avenue not too far from the White House, Kyle Kirkwood, in a race so nice, he hopes they'll do it twice.
27: I don't know if we're ever going to get another chance at this. I hope we do. I hope we do. This was awesome. But this was, what a dream come true.
23: AP journalist Michelle Price began her story on the race with the opening line, "For once, things were moving fast in the nation's capital." You're listening to ABC News.
15: 8:02, Sunday, August 23rd. 82 degrees in D.C., partly sunny, less humid, lows in the 60s. Good evening, I'm Lynn Bowie. The top local story we're following this hour, Kyle Kirkwood wins the Freedom 250 Grand Prix in D.C.
27: Man, that was a hard race. 147 laps. I'm out of breath right now.
15: For the first time, the streets around the National Mall became an IndyCar race course for tens of thousands of fans today. WTOP's Jimmy Alexander was there.
19: I've been to a few car races, but nothing like this ever.
20: 13-year-old Kian Jaihead Howe.
19: My mom, she got these tickets. She's a great mom of the year.
20: Are you saying that because she got the tickets, or is she always like that?
19: No, she's always like this.
28: Well, I do that for the kid of the year.
20: This is Kian's mom, Shireen.
28: But it's been really nice seeing all the flyovers today and the bands. It's been really fun.
20: The mother and son from Baltimore made a weekend out of it and came on Saturday, which Kian said was his favorite part.
19: The IROC racing cars, because those are really cool. They're all old legends from NASCAR and stock car racing.
20: From the National Mall, Jimmy Alexander, WTOP News.